0: 4BC News.
1: It's 10 o'clock. Good morning. I'm Georgia Kondek. A new crime prevention school is being set to open in Ipswich. Y Schools Queensland has been selected to provide tailored education, mentoring and family support to at-risk kids in grades 7 to 12. The academy is expected to begin enrolment later this year before opening in 2027. The RACQ says the state budget must address the soaring road deaths, gridlock and safety. Last year, more than 300 people lost their lives on the roads, and this year is on track to surpass that number. General Manager of Advocacy Joshua Cooney says the state is facing a number of problems when it comes to road safety.
2: We're in a grip of a road safety crisis. We're calling for a number of investments to bring these terrible road deaths down. Last year was a 16-year record, and this year we're tracking higher than that. Something has got to happen to bring these road deaths down. We're calling for greater enforcement. We want more police on our roads.
1: Around 1,300 Australian motor neuron disease patients have contributed to a database, with scientists hoping it will lead to new therapies and better survival rates. Around 90% of cases appear to occur randomly in places with no family history of the disease. The US Vice President has taken aim at Israeli critics of the United States deal to end the conflict with Iran. American officials have said they expect the memorandum to lead to a ceasefire across the region, including in Lebanon. Far-right members of the Israeli cabinet have said the deal is bad for Israel and the entire free world. J.D. Vance issuing this warning in response.
3: The problem for Israel is not Donald J. Trump. And anybody in Israel who thinks their biggest problem is the president of the United States needs to wake up and smell the reality of the situation that country is in.
1: Still overseas, detectives in the UK have launched an investigation after a toddler was found critically injured inside a zoo's crocodile enclosure. A man has been arrested and accused of attempted murder for allegedly throwing the three-year-old into the animal space. Virgin Australia says passengers have unused COVID credits will now be able to use for flights up until late May 2027. Customers will still need to spend their credits by the 30th of June, otherwise they will expire. And thousands of Aussie supporters are descending on Seattle ahead of the Socceroos clash with Team USA in the Football World Cup. Owner of the Kangaroo and Kiwi Pub in the Emerald City, Bradley Howe, has told Jason Matthews staff are bracing for wild celebrations.
4: My staff is ready as can be. We are stocked, we are loaded, some are resting, some are working tonight, so we're expecting another good crowd tonight. So it's just, we're just ready, we just can get it on.
1: The two teams will face off from 5 o'clock tomorrow morning. And in finance, one Australian dollar is buying 70 US cents.
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1: Still with the FIFA World Cup, and Canada have dominated Qatar, smashing them 6-0. Next hour, Mexico will take on South Korea. Rinky Hijikata has upset second seed Jerry Lekea to join Alex De Minaur in the quarterfinals at the Queen's Club Championship in London. Hijikata says the Aussies come into their own on grass courts.
5: You know it as well as I do, the Aussies love playing on the grass. I feel like we all just kind of spawn for this time of year. It's great to see you. You can kind of hang out with all the Aussie boys.
1: Round 16 of the NRL kicks off tonight down south with the Knights hosting the Dragons. Tomorrow the Dolphins will be in action going up against the Tigers. And in AFL, Fremantle have made it 13 straight wins, and tonight the Suns will go up against the Hawks. That's news and sport.
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1: In the city, there's a crash on the Riverside Expressway just before the go-between bridge and delays are heavy back along the Captain Cook Bridge.
9: There's a crash on the M1 northbound just before exit 41 in Yatala with some minor delays reaching back to Ormo. In Bald Hills, a breakdown on Linkfield Road eastbound in the left shoulder just before Lacey Road. A breakdown as well in Goodnar for the Ipswich Motorway eastbound. It's sitting at the end of the Francis Street on-ramp. It's Olympia on Brisbane's traffic leader, 4BC.
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1: Mostly sunny across Brisbane today, reaching a top of 25 degrees in the city, the same in Ipswich and 24 on the Bayside. A high chance of showers tomorrow, most likely in the evening with a top of 24. Sunday cloudy with showers with a top of 19 and more showers continuing on Monday. On Moreton Bay, north to northwesterly winds about 10 knots, seas below half a metre. Right now it's 22 degrees in Seven Hills. I'm Georgia Kondek with more news at 10:30 on Brisbane's 4BC.
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14: Welcome back to the program, 7 past 11. 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
14: G'day to our listeners too, by the way, through 4BC and Brizzy, 4RO and Rocky, and all of those listening via the Resonate radio network around Queensland. Great to have you on board on this Friday morning. I'd love your input as well. Talking about plenty of stuff today. By the way, you can download the 4BC app and take us anywhere and listen anywhere as well. iPhone users, go to the App Store, download the 4BC app. If you've got an Android, go to Google Play. And do the same. Coming up real soon, Michael Bayliss, a national spokesperson for Sustainable Population Australia, will be joining us on the program. I'm talking about these migration numbers. They just keep growing, growing. There doesn't seem to be a slowdown. We'll get to the bottom of that. Robbie Curtis, that legend, the founder of Emmanuel City Mission, he's got a few days left on this historic walk/run he's done from Brisbane to the Alice to raise funds, much needed funds. For the Emmanuel City Mission, we're hoping to get $1 million in. We'll get an update from him, and I just hope you can help out this weekend. If you've got a couple of bucks or businesses anywhere around Queensland listening this morning, if you can help out, that would be great as well. Have a talk to Robbie, see where he's at. Zorks has got the week off. Well, he's got weeks off anyway because he's injured. But the Lions have got the week off. Actually, Lee's just sent me a text going, Jason, it's not 11 o'clock. Did I say it was 11? 7 past 10. We'll make it. Well, actually, it's now past that. It's 9 past 10. Sorry, Lee. I sent Zorks a text a couple of weeks ago asking if he wanted to come and do an internship on this show because what else is he doing? He'll just sit at home and watch sport all day. He hasn't answered that question. I'll follow that up with him today on the air. 133-882. Have your say. Thanks to Watch Smoke Alarms, Greg's and Sunnybank. Good morning, Greg.
15: Morning, Jason.
14: Now, you've seen a bunch of fire ants' nests.
15: Yeah, everywhere I go every day. Since the last bit of rain we had, they've really grown a lot, and they're really
16: You don't have to really look. You see this big mushroom-looking thing that's brown on the side of the footpath, and nine times out of ten when you pull out and look, it's fire ants.
14: Yeah, right.
16: They're all over the place.
14: Yeah, we have massive issues with these, don't we? And if they're not contained, we're in a lot of trouble.
16: Yeah, yeah. My daughter got bitten. We took her to the doctor. She got bitten five times, screamed the place down.
14: No way.
16: The next few days, those bites turned into welts, like pus in them, and it was pretty close to one thing she was going to go to school or not, but she toughed it out. But, yeah, it's getting into, like, that was in the local parks, but the other parks, all the big flat ground, grassy areas like what I've seen seem to have them.
14: So have you reported them?
16: Yeah, yeah, on quite a few occasions, like especially in the park. So I keep walking on those, and they say, oh, we go out there, we put this powder down, and the workers pick the powder up, they take it to the queen dies. Takes a little while, you know. But I have a look, and I can never see any powder. I've never seen anyone go there. My neighbour's never seen one go there. There's no marks or anything, and I keep complaining, and no one keeps coming, so...
14: Okay, all right, that's another one we've got to put on our list for the Brisbane City Council today. We'll find out. We'll get the actual details of where this is, mate. They might not have the details. We'll pass it on to them. Thanks for your call, Greg. Appreciate it. 133-882 is our open line for Watch Smoke Alarms. Now, last year's Australia population grew by a staggering 412,000 people. More than 70% of that growth was driven by overseas migration. Our population has now ticked over the $28 million mark. We're celebrating it, I think, weren't we, last week? Not everyone, though. Not those who can't find a place to live. It's incredible. 28 million people. And we're in the middle of a housing crisis, and we're celebrating it. It's great. We've got more people coming. This is fantastic. Where do they bloody live? Homelessness is rising. We've got a bloke, a legend, running and walking to Alice Springs to raise money so he can help those suffering from homelessness. Some organisations are inundated with people who are becoming homeless because there aren't places for people to live. There aren't affordable places for people to live. Young Australians can't afford to buy a home. Renters are being pushed to breaking point, if not beyond breaking point. Essential infrastructure is struggling to keep up. Yet every day, another 1,100 people are added to our population, 70% of which are migrants. At some point, this government of ours has to stop importing voters and look after who's here first. Again, it's just simple. The government's immigration policy is irresponsible, in my opinion. We're not building the homes, the roads, the hospitals and schools fast enough, but the floodgates just stay open. Come on in. Don't know where we're going to put you. It's like having an overcrowded house at Christmas time when people come up from down south to spend Christmas with you. We'll find a spot. Well, guess what? The house is full. Sustainable Population Australia, the SPA, national spokesperson Michael Bayliss says Labor is digging its own grave come the next federal election. Michael joins me now. Good morning, Michael.
17: Thank you for having me, Jason. And it sounds like we're in a furious agreement with regards to the predicament of the situation we find ourselves in.
14: Yeah, well, last week or the week before, whenever it was, when we hit that $28 million population mark, everyone was just going, it's wonderful. It's like, no, this is causing so many issues at the moment. And again, I'll always say it, I'm all for migration. This country was built on skilled migration and where we needed growth. But at the moment, I have this feeling, Michael, and it really angers me. I think we just let anyone in at the moment.
17: Yes, many of our political and business elite were celebrating 28 million. SPA was in a day of mourning on the 2nd of June. It just seems to be these milestone days, or as I call them, millstone days, come around just a lot sooner than expected. And a lot of that is due to the fact that, for the past couple of days, the past couple of decades, should I say, Australia's population has expanded by 9 million since the Sydney Olympics. So that's another third to Australia's entire population added in just over 25 years.
14: That's incredible.
17: But not only that, but a current iteration of the government is just been putting its foot on the accelerator even more.
14: I was going to say that. You talk about 9 million since 2000, but it's of late that we've gone absolutely gangbusters on this. And your colleague, Peter Straw, made a great point. He said, if Coles or Woolies get prosecuted for falsely claiming their prices are down, when they've actually gone up, the Labor government should face the same scrutiny for telling us immigration is falling when numbers are actually rising. I mean, where do they get off on lying to us?
17: I mean, I like stats and figures, most of it's bar do, but for the October 22 federal budget, they were forecasting a migration rate of 235,000 for this year. The actual figures are 304,700. So what we're seeing is a disconnect between the numbers that the Labor government themselves are forecasting to what the actual figures are. And this is staggering for us because, you know, we're used to obfuscation and hubris. Because particularly around immigration and population, both sides of the government know this is not a popular issue for their for voters, which is why so many voters are swinging in the polls. But it almost seems like they're deluding themselves now, and this is just bizarre.
14: It is.
17: Someone needs to give them a good shake and say, come on, we need to get real here. Let's just call a spade a spade. Tell it as it is. You've lost control of our immigration program, or you're caving in completely to vested business interests who want a big Australia because, you know, that gives them more profits.
14: So how do we, Michael, how do we compare to other countries and comparable countries, like, say, New Zealand, say, I don't know, England, US, how do we fare percentage-wise?
17: So most of the countries in the OECD, they are pursuing high population growth rates. So I think this is a function of the, you know, late-stage growth-based economy that we live in. A lot of countries are finding that it's easier to increase the population to hide per capita recession, which is just what Australia is doing. So, look, we're all kind of doing the same thing around the globe, but Australia is doing it on hyperdrive. Canada recently reined in on its immigration in the last year. And what we found is that it looks like GDP has gone down, but GDP per capita in Canada has actually risen, where it's been the opposite way in Australia. It looks like, as an aggregate, our economy is doing great, but everyone is all the more poorer for it. You know, the pie is growing larger, but the slice per person is diminishing.
14: Yeah.
17: That's, I guess, how I would compare Australia to Canada, which is very similar economically to us, I would say.
14: Yeah. Okay, let me ask you a couple of quick questions. I'm just running out of time here. How do we curb it? How do we fix this?
17: How do we fix this? Well, Sustainable Population Australia is calling out all Australians to sign our position statements. We have almost 20,000 signatures, which is calling the government to stabilise our population to below 30 million, which we're not far from now, and to achieve that by lowering net overseas migration to around 70,000 per year. So, you know, we're about, I think, 50 signatures from reaching 20,000. So if any of the listeners would like to add their name to that, once we reach 20,000, we'll, use that as proof of, that we have the backing of the Australian people when we approach the federal government, because ultimately we need to live within limits, and we've got a government that thinks we can live within infinite limits.
14: And yeah. All right.
17: Most clearly can't.
14: Yeah. Okay. So, all right. Thank you for that. Come next federal election. I mean, the team that is it a case of the party that says they're going to cut immigration? Do you think they'll win the election?
17: I think I think any party that says they're going to cut immigration is going to do well in the polls. That's my personal prediction.
14: Okay, there you have it. All right. Thank you, mate. Michael Bayliss, ABS Data on Australia's population growth or migration. It's still out of control. Appreciate your time this morning.
17: Thank you, Jason. Appreciate it.
14: 19 past 10. I know Chris has jumped straight on the text. He says, net migration lowest since post-COVID border reopening, Jace, and forecast to drop further to 225,000 in coming years. More far-right howling at the moon supporting Pauline's anti-immigration rhetoric. Well, you can forecast whatever you like. I can forecast that it's going to drop to 70,000. Not standing by it, though. And this is the problem. The forecasts are wrong. What's actually happening is not part of the forecast. Brian says the ABC News keeps saying it's 300,000. What do you expect, Brian? 133-882. Thoughts on migration. How do we curb it? What's the most sensible approach? What is the most sensible approach to fixing this problem? I think we need a bit of breathing space. And it's easy to say, let's just stop it, let's cut it, let's close the borders, just until we fix everything up. But what is the solution? 133-882 is our open line, 21 past 10.
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9: In the city, there's a crash on the Riverside Expressway inbound just before the Go Between Bridge. That's causing heavy delays back along the Captain Cook Bridge, reaching back to Woolloongabba on the Pacific Motorway. That crash is now cleared from the M1 northbound in Yatala. It is slow for the M1 northbound in Slacks Creek. In Bald Hills, there's a breakdown on Linkfield Road eastbound in the left shoulder just before Lacey Road. And later on, flash in Capalabar, Old Cleveland Road at Dollery Road. It's Olympia on Brisbane's traffic leader, 4BC.
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14: Welcome back to the program. 133 882 is our open line. We do that for watch smoke alarms. And Doug, you are right. The ABC quoting 300,000. It is 306,000, which is 70% of the 412,000 that our population is growing by every year. So 70% of that does equal 306,000, which is our migration levels. And Patrick makes a good point. Apparently, there's 2.9 million temporary visas in Australia, and this needs to stop now. Yeah, it's 2.97 million. It includes international students, working holiday makers, temporary skilled workers, and a large number of bridging visa holders awaiting visa processing. The majority of them are students. Should some of those be cut back? Not sure. 133 882 is our open line if you want to have your say. We're just talking about Australia's rapid population growth. As I said, 412,000 in one year at a time when we're struggling with housing, cost of living. Homelessness is out of control. And there is a new breed of homelessness, which we talk about all the time. Women in particular, middle-aged women who've gone through divorce, have supported the family home, haven't worked, don't have superannuation, nothing to rely on, fall back on. Mums with children escaping domestic violence situations. And this is why we have legends like this. This bloke, Robbie Curtis, founder of Emmanuel City Mission, has been walking and running from Brisbane to Alice Springs. He set out in April, and he's just a few days away from hitting Alice Springs. It's a wonderful achievement. It's a brave achievement. And I just wanted to get him on this morning just quickly to help do that final push as he tries to raise $1 million for homelessness here in Brisbane. The legend himself, Robbie, joins me now. G'day, mate.
2: Jason, how are you, mate?
14: Good, good. It's your last push, mate. You finished Sunday still?
2: Still finishing Sunday, 9:30 a.m. Northern Territory time.
14: Okay. How you feeling?
2: Mate, I'm pumped. I've made it into Alice Springs itself. We finish up out at a place called Santa Teresa Community, which is about 85 from here, on Sunday morning at 9:30 a.m. But I'm feeling great. We've got some of our my family's in town, so first time seeing Catherine and the kids in a while. So
14: in
2: all that, it's just feeling great, mate. The community's been there. We've achieved the bulk of it, and it's an unbelievable feeling, Jason.
14: Yeah, I can imagine what keeps you going is thinking about all the help you will give homeless people of Brisbane and what you could potentially do with the money raised. Am I right in saying that?
2: Absolutely, Jason. We've begun a service called Night Sanctuary, which is getting rough sleepers off the streets and into a secure place with a warm meal, a warm bed and a warm shower. That I've seen what One Night has done. I know what More Nights are going to do now as a result of the community showing up for this particular appeal. So already we've got the ability to expand that, and we're just so excited to start to roll that out, knowing that this appeal has been so successful and continues to climb towards the end.
14: Good on you, mate. I want to say thank you on behalf of all my listeners here at 4BC and the network stations we go to. Thank you so much for what you and your team are doing. Good luck with that finish on Sunday morning. I'd love to see a video of it, Robbie, if we could get a hold of one, mate.
2: Absolutely, we will. We'll get it to you, Jason. I'll speak with your team and I'll get something through to you from young fellow who's been documenting our 9 weeks, and we'll absolutely do that. And a big thanks to your listeners, Jason. They've been amazing. I can track surges in support to these Monday mornings and this Friday morning, chats with you online here. I'm just so grateful to your community. They've been just incredible. They've got to send their big hearts and they back it up with their pockets. So I'm grateful.
14: Mate, that's the Queensland spirit. You go, champ. Well, if I get a chance, or if you get a chance, I'd love to chat to you Monday. Go well, mate. Only what, less than 2 days to go. Good luck.
2: Absolutely. Thanks, Jason. Look forward to catching up with you, mate.
14: Cheers.
2: Thanks for everything, and thank you to all the listeners. You're incredible people. You're just an absolute honour to have walked with the whole way. Thank you so much, guys.
14: You're welcome, legend. He's the one who's just walked and run basically 2,500 Ks, and we're the great people. He's so humble, Robbie. You know what? What are we? We're sitting at over 800,000. The goal is 1 million. Oh, come on. Can we just do one more final push this weekend? I know people are doing it tough. I get it. even a couple of bucks for Robbie and this amazing team from Emmanuel City Mission. God, imagine if we get to a mil. I know it's a lot of money, but I'm calling on businesses listening around Queensland. Too many people are sleeping rough. Least he's providing a roof over their head while things get sorted out. If you can lend any donation, can I plead with you to go to Robbie's Walk? That's robyswalk.com.au. That's robyswalk.com.au. If you can make any sort of donation, I know it's tough. I know it's really tough at the moment, but anything you can give will certainly go towards what is a heroic effort and a very good cause. 133-882 is our open line at 4BC. The federal government admits it has lost some political paint after trying to make changes to the tax system. Georgia Condek has more.
1: Yeah, good morning, Jason. Labor announced a push to rein in capital gains tax discount, restrict negative gearing concessions and put a 30% tax on testamentary trusts. The government is facing backlash from the opposition and business groups that it's been forced to retreat on some of its measures. The state's peak motoring body says more needs to be done to keep Queenslanders safe on the roads. According to the RACQ, a minimum $500 million a year is needed from the state budget to enforce a targeted road safety program. Around 1,300 Australian motor neuron disease patients have contributed to a database, with Queensland scientists hoping it will lead to new therapies and better survival rates. And Virgin Australia says it will extend the travel period for its COVID credits program. In sport, former world number one golfer Jason Day has withdrawn midway through his first round at the US Open in New York due to a back injury. And Jason, I'll have more news at 11.
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14: Welcome back to the program. 25 to 11, 133 882 is our open line. Pretty soon I might be giving away a code word to 4BC's end of financial year bonus competition. $1,000 cash up for grabs every day. Might be. Dropping a bit of a hint there. Dane Zorko will be joining me before 11 as well as we preview the latest round of the AFL. See, the Lions have got today off, this weekend off, so they're doing all right. Just on the text, Colleen says, congratulations to Robbie on the 2,500 k's walk from listeners on 4RO. Thanks, Colleen. 356 says, this is not population growth, this is population disruption. That's what's going on. Patrick says, well, if they're on student visas, shouldn't universities start building buildings on their campuses to house them? This maybe would free up housing and units. Just a thought. Marianne from Nunda says, morning, Jason. Re-immigration, it's a bit like a concert hall. There are only so many seats available. Once the seats are full, you close the bloody doors. That's a good avenue to try. Simple solution. Same could be said for an aeroplane. There's only so many seats available. Here's another text, 356 says, what's the solution? What's the answer? You don't want to hear the truth. The truth will hurt a lot, says 356. 133-882, if you want to have your say on anything this morning here on 4BC. Queensland's construction industry could face massive anti-racketeering reforms following explosive expert evidence at the CFMEU Commission of Inquiry. Renowned criminology experts Professor Federico Verassi and Paolo Campana testified that the CFMEU's alleged conduct mirrors a criminal governance actor displaying hallmarks of an organised crime group. Honestly, all of this is starting to sound like this TV show. Great show, by the way. Rubes is looking at you. Soprano. So good. The inquiry examining allegations that the union used intimidation and violence to take over work sites, pressured contractors, controlled labour access, threatened industrial action and influenced public officials. Not much going on, it's alleged. Sounds like the Sopranos to me. Professor Verace warned that when looked at together, the allegations paint a picture of an entity trying to illegally control an entire market and lock out competitors. Professor Campana flagged the union's alleged influence over regulators and police as the most serious aspect, especially claims that officers failed to attend certain work sites when called. Both experts urged the commission to look at US-style racketeer-influenced and corrupt organisations' RICO laws, which successfully cleaned up corrupt unions in New York using court-appointed monitors and external oversight. This sounds really serious, doesn't it? I just want to get a building built. Can it be that simple? The experts warned that simply arresting bad actors won't work. The professors noted their assessments are strictly based on the current allegations aired at the inquiry, which remain untested and not legally proven. Righty-o, let's get into the... Can we play the intro for the 4BC end of financial year bonus? Let's do it, Rip.
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14: Okay, we're putting the fun back into tax time. I don't know if tax time's ever been fun, but let's roll with it. 4BC's end of financial year bonus is $1,000 cash to be won every day. All you need to do is collect the code words from Sophie and Dean in the morning, myself, then Carla McNusker after midday today, and Gary Hargrave and Drive. 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Here's a code word you add. This is ours. Ready? Asset. That's it, asset. Jot that down, then listen to Carla and Gary to get their code words and then listen to Dean and Soph on Monday morning. 4BC's end of financial year bonus. $5,000 up for grabs, but the only way to win is to keep your radios and apps on 4BC all day long. It's 20 to 11.
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1: That crash is now cleared from the Riverside Expressway just before the go-between bridge. Still seeing some delays just along the Captain Cook Bridge for now. And in Darra, there's a breakdown the Centenary Highway northbound on ramp from the Ipswich Motorway, not causing any delays. Still got a breakdown in Bald Hills on Linkfield Road eastbound. It's in the left shoulder just before Lacey Road. And in Capalabar, the lights are on flash at the intersection of Old Cleveland Road and Dollery Road. It's Olympia on Brisbane's traffic leader, 4BC.
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14: Welcome back to the program. 133-882 is our open line for what smoke alarms. If you want to have your say on anything this morning, Dane Zorko joins me on the program in just a moment. I see Amsterdam's had enough of tourists. Announcing a multi-year plan to raise its tourist tax on overnight stays to 20% by 2030 in an aggressive bid to combat over-tourism. You don't hear of many people complaining about having too many tourists, do you? But the Dutch capital welcomed 7.5 million international visitors in 2024. Geez, I wonder why. I wonder why people are flocking to Amsterdam. I know, I might have to Google it. Currently, the accommodation levy sits at 12.5%, but will be jumping 16% next year and will increase by 1% annually. Local officials expect that the phased hike will generate an estimated $100 million Australian dollars in 2027 alone. Should we look at this to help build for the Olympics? I mean, is this something that we should be looking at? Putting a levy on all our hotels for all our nightly stays? But I mean, this is where everyone comes. Perhaps it's an idea. Premier, if you're listening. He's probably not listening, but it's an idea. With the revenue earmarked to upgrade public services.

0: 20% tax might force Australian travellers on tight budgets to reassess their itineraries. Amsterdam remains too highly connected as a transit hub for most to drop entirely. I think it's a great idea. Imagine that. Non-traditional revenue helping to pay for our infrastructure we badly need for the upcoming Olympics. What are your thoughts on this? 133-882. Time for our weather whip around. Mostly sunny around the southeast, tops in the mid-20s, shower or two in Rocky, 26 degrees. The outlook for the next couple of days for Brizzy, 24 and a shower or two for Saturday, and 19 cloudy with showers on Sunday. So a bit of a cooler Sunday at the moment, 20.8 degrees. In Beenleigh, around the regions, for our Resonate radio listeners, Charters Towers, 27, partly cloudy. Chilly one in Charleville, 17 with rain. 27, possible shower in Emerald. Gundy, 23, showers increasing. The same in Longreach, 18, and rain in Mount Isa, 22, partly cloudy in Kingaroy. And Roma, 24 degrees with showers increasing. We've used 9% wind in the last 24 hours, 31% solar, 51% coal.
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0: Dane Zorko from the Brisbane Lions joins me every week. Zorks, have you been to Amsterdam? I'm not trying to lead you into something, by the way, mate.
2: No, you would never do that to me. No, I haven't.
0: Okay, good. Oh, great chat. Have you been enjoying the World Cup?
2: Oh, mate, I've been absolutely loving it.
0: How good is it?
2: I've been getting up really early and watching it and having a blast. So, look, hopefully our boys can get the job done tomorrow and send the Americans packing.
0: Well, I just spoke to an American pub in Seattle, and they're pretty confident, the Americans. Apparently this is what's dominating the news, Australia taking on the US. I mean, minnows when it comes to the game soccer, and two nations that actually call it soccer. It's really interesting, isn't it?
2: Yeah, it is. I just think that we've got, if we play anything like we did the other night, I find it very hard to believe that the Americans are going to be able to penetrate our back four. So if they can lock in and do what they did the other night, and then obviously counter, because that's essentially what we're playing. We're playing a really defensive system and trying to get them on counter. If we can do that, give the Americans something to think about. But gosh, I was so impressed with how we played the other night.
0: Oh, it was so good, wasn't it? So good.
2: Oh, mate, it was incredible. It really was. Great to watch. And then, I was flicking over between our game against Richmond as well just to make sure we were still going okay. So it was a great Sunday afternoon for everyone.
0: Oh, it was fantastic. Hey, Zorks, the week off, players try and get away for a couple of days, no doubt. What about yourself with recovery? It's just the same, just continues for you, no time off?
2: Yeah, correct. It's been pretty boring, to be honest. I've had a lot of days off and, just been filtering my training in and around, everyday life, taking the kids to school, daycare. It's been quite boring and seeing a few of the other boys still playing golf down in Barmboogle in Tassie and a couple of other boys getting away down the coast and that. But, maybe a little bit jealous, but I am getting closer to a return and that's the main goal and I'm feeling good and hopefully I'm only a couple of weeks away.
0: Well, I have led you into something and I do this to you. You haven't responded to my text offering you the opportunity to do an internship on this show, and you wouldn't be bored, Zorks. You could answer my phones, get me some coffee, all that sort of stuff. Are you keen or not? I'd like to know.
2: Yeah.
0: That doesn't sound convincing.
2: Yeah. No. Well, I'm back at work now as of tomorrow or as of Sunday. So, that ship's probably sailed, but it was a great offer. You just didn't give me enough information as to, what you needed me to do.
0: So, when do you go into politics, Zorks? That was a great answer. Incredible. Hey, mates, the Dockers Cats, the players have said it was finals-like last night in the West.
2: Yeah, it looked it. I watched the first half and, it was really impressed.

0: it had that feel about it that both teams were really punishing off turnover. Now, Fremantle didn't get the goals early like Geelong were, but they were still creating those shots, and it looked really crisp and really clean, and that's similar to what, you know, the standard gets to in finals. So there's no doubt both those teams are going to be playing finals. Fremantle's clearly the benchmark at the moment. I think they're 13 wins in a row, which is just fantastic for them. But, you know, Geelong certainly exposed some weaknesses, and they probably didn't have the strongest team in as well, Geelong. So, you know, I think every team's still beatable. I don't think there's a genuinely clear standout. But there seems to be a definite, you know, seven or eight that are definite worthy of being in that conversation of winning the premiership.
1: Let's get into tonight's game on the Gold Coast. The Suns have been off the boil a little bit, taking on the Hawks at home.
0: Yeah, their last three times, I believe, at Heritage Bank Stadium, the Suns have won by 50-plus. So I don't know what that means, but they obviously like the matchup. But I think Hawthorn are a really good chance here. They're coming off the bye. I think last year they struggled off the bye Hawthorn. I reckon they'll get the result tonight against the Suns.
1: A ripper game on Saturday, Adelaide versus Melbourne.
0: Yeah, it's going to be a beauty. I actually don't know which way to lean on this. Adelaide was really impressive last week, so as we're...
1: Take them at home?
0: Yeah, I think so. Yep.
1: Okay. Giants-Carlton on Saturday arvo. Giants are disappointing this year, aren't they? Carlton, I mean, they're showing glimpses.
0: They are. Good match. Really good match. I genuinely believe it's a flip of the coin, but given the Giants are at home, they're getting a few of their troops back. They need to make a run at some point. They started, then they had a bit of a hurdle. I think they'll beat Carlton.
1: Pies Port. I'm thinking who cares, but anyway.
0: Yeah, Pies.
1: All right, I thought we were just going to stick with who cares. Tigers North on Sunday is the first game.
0: Yeah. Probably not your blockbuster that you're chasing on a Sunday afternoon.
1: Yeah.
0: I think North will win that one. They'll get on a roll again. I think they've been all right. They've showed enough this year, and I think they'll be all right.
1: I'm not having a crack at you, mate, but you sound bored doing the tips. Should we just get rid of them?
0: No, I don't even know how I'm going.
1: I don't know either.
0: You get.
1: All I know is I like it when you tip against the Swans because then we win. Final game, Saints versus Bulldogs.
0: Oh, this is really match of the round for me, apart from last night. God, I don't know.
1: Oh, come on, pick one.
0: I'm going to go Saints.
1: Great, thank you.
0: It's going well.
1: You know, we'll have a bet next week, ahead of the Swans and Lions, won't we?
0: Thursday night, blockbuster, can't wait.
1: Yeah. Have you been trying to find Isaac Heaney, who's in Brisbane? He said he's fishing up here. Have you spotted Isaac Heaney, the Swan star, at all?
0: No, I haven't.
1: I shouldn't have told you.
0: Yeah, but now that you have, I might have to keep him happy.
1: All right, mate, I'll let you go. Good luck with that recovery, and we'll have chat next week. But you know what? Go the Socceroos tomorrow morning at 5, eh?
0: Absolutely. Absolutely, mate. Let's go.
1: All right, mate. Catch us, Hawks. There's Dane Zorko from the Brisbane Lions joining us on 4BC. What a cop-out. Oh, I can't do the internship now. I'm going back to work. I nearly had him. Damn it. 6 to 11, 4BC.
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1: Welcome back to the program. 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We're heading back to Seattle. David Beshear, the SBS commentator, brilliant in that first game the other day against Turkiya. Well, he'll be calling the game tomorrow for SBS at 5 a.m. as we take on the US. It's all part of the build-up for tomorrow. I want to play some audio too from our chat we had earlier with the Kiwi and Australian pub owner about what's happening over there. And I'm not sure whether his team are actually ready for a bunch of Australians. Like, can you ever be prepared for a bunch of Aussies in the US on the Cairns, watching a sporting event? I don't know. We'll have a chat to him about that. But there's plenty of other stuff going on over there as well. Coming up also, Carla Bignaska, she joins us. We'll get an update on what's happening with her program this afternoon. And our favourite bit, Friday Free For All. This is where we find out what's happening around the joint. If you've got something you want to add, if there's something happening in your hood and you want to tell us about it, 133-882. Paul says on the text, by the way, hey, Jason, did you see Annika Wells at the Origin with her protector? They certainly love the photo ops. Yeah, Paul, I mean, clearly she's feeling ashamed about all this money she's spending of ours. But she was at Origin with Albo getting photos taken. No doubt they would have had a meeting for a couple of minutes so they could justify it. But, you know, it's one rule for them and one rule for us, sadly. You can have your say on anything we're talking about. 133-882 for Watch Smoke Alarms.
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13: It's 11 o'clock. Good morning. I'm Georgia Kondek. The federal government says it's negotiating with the Greens to have its tax reforms passed through the Senate. Labor has already been forced to retreat off the extent of its changes to capital gains and scrap its proposed 30% tax on testamentary trusts. The Greens say they're disappointed with the government's move, claiming the reforms should have gone further. But Treasurer Jim Chalmers argues he's consulted with business on the tax changes and has reached a sensible compromise.
14: In recognition that nobody has the numbers on their own, in the Senate, we need the support of other parties in order to pass this really important legislation. So we've been engaging with the Greens on these proposals.
13: The state government is making a major investment in the safety of Ipswich with a new crime prevention school. Why Schools Queensland has been selected to deliver the new establishment. It will be aimed at re-engaging at-risk youth and prevent the next generation of youth offenders. The spotlight remains on Australia's immigration policy after the country's population ticked over 28 million. The number released earlier this month shows growth of 112,000 last year and 70% are migrants. National spokesperson for Suitable Populations Australia, Michael Bayliss, has told Jason Matthews Labor is digging its own grave for the next election if it fails to rein in its policy.
15: Let's just call a spade, tell it as it is. You've lost control of our immigration program, or you're caving in completely to vested business interests who want a big Australia because, you know, that gives them more profit.
13: Dangerous driving habits have been the focus of a police operation in the Wide Bay Burnett district. Chloe Affleck reports.
16: Operation Interpose was launched in April in a bid to combat Queensland's climbing road death toll by boosting police presence and visibility on our roads. The statewide operation has resulted in dozens of charges being laid. Last week in the Wide Bay Burnett area, police charged two people for alleged drink and drunk driving, while a third received a traffic infringement notice for failing to keep left of double continuous dividing lanes. The region recording one of the highest number of fatalities this year, with 17 lives lost so far. It comes as the state surpasses 140 road deaths this year. Chloe Affleck reporting.
13: Meantime, there are urgent calls for the state government to invest in road safety as the death toll alarmingly rises. The RACQ is calling for next week's state budget to include major funding to reverse the trend of growing road deaths and help ease congestion. To finance, your Lords are down 90 points at 9,036, and one Australian dollar is buying 70.1 US cents.
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13: At the FIFA World Cup, Canada has had a triumphant win over Qatar 6-0. Currently, Mexico and South Korea have just kicked off. Keanu Kinney won't shy away from a challenge to test his test jersey from Maroon superstar Kalyn Ponga. The young Titan is Queensland's incumbent fullback ahead of this year's Rugby League World Cup. Kinney says he's eager to learn from Ponga and compete for the Kiwi jersey.
17: It's awesome competition. It's never your jersey. The Kiwi jersey is not mine, so he's playing awesome as well. So it just makes me compete harder and try and get a spot in that World Cup team, which would be a dream.
13: Round 16 begins in Newcastle tonight with the Knights hosting the Dragons. And former world number one golfer Jason Day has withdrawn midway through his first round at the US Open in New York due to a back injury. That's news and sport.
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20: In Rochdale, there's a breakdown on the Gateway Motorway northbound before Miles Platting Road. Also a breakdown for Logan Motorway westbound at the left shoulder, the Wembley Road off-ramp in Berrinbah, not causing any delays. In Bald Hills, a breakdown also at Linkfield Road eastbound in the left shoulder just before Lacey Road. And in Capalabar, the lights are on flash on Old Cleveland Road at Dollery Road intersection. The M1 slow northbound in Slacks Creek and the Bruce Highway northbound over the Pine River Bridge. It's Olympia on Brisbane's traffic leader, 4BC.
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20: A mostly sunny day across Brisbane with a top of 25 degrees in the city, the same in Ipswich, and 24 on the Bayside. High chance of showers tomorrow, most likely in the evening with a top of 24 degrees. Cloudy on Sunday, a high chance of showers and a top of 19, and chance of morning showers on Monday. On Moreton Bay, winds about 10 knots with seas below half a metre. Right now it's 21 degrees in Deegan. I'm Georgia Kondek with more news at 11:30 on your news leader, Brisbane's 4BC.
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1: Coming up this hour, it's big. We're heading to Seattle to have a chat with David Beshear, the SBS commentator. He's the main caller for SBS. He's in control of probably the biggest soccer game, soccer, football, whatever you call it, since the 90s for Australia. It's possibly one of the biggest matches so far of the World Cup. Australia and the USA tomorrow morning, 5 o'clock on SBS. And it's an honour to chat with David. We'll go over to Seattle in just a moment. 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And also all of you listening via the 4BC app, if you haven't done so yet, take us anywhere. 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Just got a media release here and it's off the back of Nicole's text. She says, "Hi Jason, I hear Albo giving our money away again. $100 million to Ukraine. Shouldn't he be building homes with that money? Did he ask us permission to do that? A?" She finishes it with A. Is this a thing now? Just on that, the media release this morning says the Albanese government will provide an additional $100 million in assistance to Ukraine for critical military equipment as the country continues to fight against Russia's unjustified and unprovoked invasion. Following a commitment of $50 million to the prioritised Ukraine requirements list in December last year, Australia will make two additional $50 million contributions over the next 12 months. This lasting commitment brings Australia's overall support for Ukraine to $1.8 billion, including more than $1.6 billion in military assistance since the start of the conflict. Now, I just want to throw this out there. Right now, and given $50 million was donated in December, can we afford this? Should we know what it's going towards? And I want to get your serious opinion. Is this our war? Is it an important thing to do? I'd like to know. Another $100 million of our money being committed to this war, which I can't see an end to. So is it, are we just going to keep handing money out until this war finishes? And I think it's horrible. Anyone who dies in conflict, it's horrible. It's absolutely horrible. But how much, where do we stop? I want your thoughts on this morning. 133-882 for Watch Smoke Alarms. Just on the text, Vivian says, good morning, Jason. In my suburb, the large number of cars parked on the street is caused by garages being converted into accommodation. Good point, Vivian. This has not been checked over the years, and I think it's up to residents to dob in illegal renovations. I don't like that, Vivian. Once I was in a neighbourhood action group, our first concern being abandoned shopping trolleys, then cars clogging up our streets. Two of our members told officials that it was due to international students, and the reply was that international students don't drive. So over the years, no one cared how our beautiful suburbs were heading. Vivian and Sunnybank. I don't want neighbours dobbing on neighbours. We don't want that. We certainly don't want that. Steve says, Jason, Stephen Gimpy, love the show, mate. Just a comment in regards to carports. The additional problem that most households have these days too, and you can appreciate this, having twin daughters is the fact we're having kids living at home. It's dead right, Steve. So instead of having cars for mum and dad, you have cars for the additional children as well. So in some cases, you could have four cars per residence. Well, in our case, we have three. The girls share a car, thank goodness. Mark says if they have laws that prevent carports, then they should look at the insurance costs that go with cars can't be parked under something. Insurance Costco goes through the roof and maybe, or the cost goes through the roof, I should say, maybe the government should pay for that, says Mark. I can't see that happening, Mark. We're still waiting for Brisbane City Council to come back to us with a response to this. What we're hearing is a proposed change to the size of car parks. So if your property is less than 15 metres, I think it was, wide, you can only have a single car park at the front of your house. Now, I don't know whether this is something that is definitely going ahead, but what I'm hearing is it's coming out of the Brisbane City Council. We're just waiting on confirmation. Hopefully they'll get back to us before 12. 133-882 is our open line. Michael's in Carindale. Good morning, Michael.
2: Good morning, Jason. You have a great program.
1: Thanks, Michael. I appreciate you listening.
2: No, you're welcome. I'd just like to say that with the illegal tobacco shops that are around.
1: Oh, yes.
2: Right? Just in the area. There's two at Capalaba and there's one at Carina. And they're opened up like Christmas trees. And the illegal trade is just going hell for leather. And what I'd like to say is that why can't they fine the proprietors $100,000 and put them in jail for 6 months?
1: Yeah, that's a possibility. I think Queensland does have some of the toughest laws where landlords must kick them out, and if they don't, they get fined. I think, Michael, I'd love to know how many times that's happening and how's that being policed, because what I'm seeing is that they might shut them down and then they just reopen that day. If you watch that special that was on Channel 7 on Spotlight. I think the program's called Spotlight on Sunday night.
2: Yeah, that's right.
1: Yeah.
2: That's right.
1: I don't know what state it was happening. I think it may have been Victoria, but they're arresting them, they're releasing them, and then they're reopening their shops the same day.
2: That's exactly right.
1: It's incredible.
2: So where is the law and order? Where's the law and order regarding the illegal tobacco trade?
1: Good call, Michael. Thanks for your call. 133-882 is our open line for Watch Smoke Alarms, and I appreciate you listening to the program. You know what? I was talking to Chloe about this morning, and you know what? I would love, and I don't know if it's possible, I would love to talk to an operator of one of these illegal tobacco stores. And I'm learning more and more about this every day, that they are basically everywhere in Brisbane. Am I blind? I just don't pay attention to this thing. But they're basically in every suburb. If you're an operator of one, I'm happy to do it completely anonymous, not even in your shop, off-site, because I want to hear the other side of the story. I want to know how many people are consuming these products. Again, through discussions I've had, I am shocked by the amount of people buying this sort of tobacco instead of buying the legal tobacco. I am blown away by this. I'd love to hear the other side of the story. Or are you a landlord and you've kicked out someone for selling illegal tobacco, which you're meant to do by law? Well, keep it anonymous. 133-882 is our open line here on 4BC. I think we're all pumped about the World Cup tomorrow morning, 5 a.m. Australia takes on the USA in Seattle. And earlier in the show, I spoke to Bradley Howe, owner of the Kangaroo and Kiwi pub in Seattle. I wanted to check in to see if they had enough beer. Let's get priorities right. I mean, the Aussies drank out a pub in Vancouver. They're going to do the same in Seattle. Drink responsibly, by the way. And they're there to watch the Socceroos take on the US. And here's what Bradley had to say in response.
3: I've got kegs in the cooler. I've got kegs at my house. I've got backup kegs all over the neighbourhood. I'm ready to go. Daring the Australians to drink me dry.
1: Have you prepared your American staff for this? Do they know what they're getting themselves in for?
3: Well, I sort of think they do. They've seen me and they've seen the bar's been open 25 years. We've had some crazy nights and crazy Australian parties, but this one absolutely is blowing it out of the water. It's just been absolute madness for the last day or two with so much press and so much exposure all over Australia and all over America. And my staff is ready as can be. We are stocked. We are loaded. Some are resting. Some are working tonight. So we're expecting another good crowd tonight. So it's just, we're just ready.
1: How good is that? I want to be there now. I don't even drink. I just want to be amongst it. It's not just the Aussies. I talked about it yesterday on the show. There's another nation running amok. And Boston's like, oh, God, what's going on here? The Scots have arrived. There's all these drunk blokes singing. It's incredible. Some of the stuff I'm seeing on social media, I played you the stuff from the baseball yesterday. Well, the fans, they got off the plane. They ran out of alcohol. Now they're running out again in pubs in Boston.
4: There was no beer. The Scots fans just drunk the place dry, and all they had was, like, Bud Light.
5: If your favourite beer is missing from a tap...
23: We've never seen anything like it.
5: There's a decent chance Scotland had something to do with it. Sam Adams downtown ran out of their signature Boston Lager over the weekend and needed an emergency delivery to keep up with World Cup fans. And they're not the only ones running dry.
24: Pretty much everything. We ran out of everything. Tennent's being number one.
5: White Bull Tavern may have run out of Scotland's iconic Tennent's beer, but that didn't stop the party.
24: The fans have been unbelievable. They're great. They're fun. They're drinking, partying, having a great time.
25: So you have a drinking kilt for obvious reasons because I might get some spillage on it. You have a dress kilt. So you always have two kilts.
1: That's great advice. Always have two kilts. And the other thing is all they've got left is Bud Light. That was the noise from that. Scottish fans are having a ball. The Aussie fans are having a ball. And I tell you what, find me someone who's not loving the Soccer World Cup at the moment. It's absolutely unbelievable. The voice of the Socceroos World Cup campaign, SBS commentator David Beshear joins us now. David, I loved your call the other night, actually, of the game against Turkey. Obviously, you're in Seattle now. We've got the big clash happening less than 24 hours' time. What's it like in that city at the moment?
26: We've actually just got here. So, and the baseball stadium is right next to Lumen Field, but it's been changed to Seattle Stadium because of, you know, the sponsorship restrictions for FIFA. You know, there's a lot of activity in and around the stadium. We've just got to the stadium. We're about to have a listen to both coaches and a player each from either side, the United States and Australia, just to judge the mood before the match. But, you know, it couldn't be a bigger build-up, to be honest. It's huge. So, you know, given what's happened between them last year and the friendly that wasn't so friendly and all the trash talk before the match, I think this is going to have a fair deal of spice involved.
1: David, one of my favourite things is to watch commentators on social media. You know, they've got the cameras on you nowadays. I don't know whether you're a big fan of it, but you calling the first goal by Iren Kunda was just amazing. It looked like both of you were just shocked. It just came out of nowhere.
26: It just happened so quickly. Luke Wilkshire, that my co-commentator, was talking about the chance at the other end, the Turkey, and then suddenly, you know, one pass from Ocon, Engsler, and you know, Nestori was played in, and it all happened very quickly. So, you know, I jumped in when I thought I couldn't Luke sense the moment, so it all worked out all right. But it doesn't always work that way, as you know.
1: Yeah. Those scenes post-game, I mean, I watched it for as long as I could post-game, where the crowd was singing Down Under, you're there, can you, like, I mean, obviously the hairs on your back of your neck or your arms, wherever, would have been standing up. How magical was that moment?
26: Yeah, it was great because they're such a young group. You know, there were 10 World Cup debutants in that starting 11, and Tony Popovich, you know, we all know, rolled the dice big time with a couple of surprise selections that paid off. And they had to defend for large periods of that match. So, you know, it was a real, I wouldn't say it was a bunker mentality, but they had to keep their defensive shape for a long, long time and take their opportunities when they presented themselves, which they did superbly. You know, Connor Metcalf's second half goal was just brilliant. So overall, it couldn't have gone better for the Socceroos. They've said consistently they're the fittest team at this FIFA World Cup. They were the first team here, apart from a non-co-host nation, to prepare in the pre-camp in Sarasota, Florida. So they've put in the work. And I think what Tony Popovich demands them physically, they're going to be able to produce. But they're going to have to rotate their squad at some stage because it is a high physical demand they've got.
1: Hey, David, just quickly, I've got to let you go. Who should we be watching out for from the US tomorrow morning? Who should we be worried about?
26: Well, they have a big striker called Folarin Balogun, who has scored for fun for Monaco in the Champions League this season. In Europe, he's been a very good, he's their player of the season. He's an excellent technician, very strong and quick, mobile. You know, they've got Weston McKennie, who's an excellent player. Some concern over whether Christian Pulisic, their best player on their team, will be fit enough to start. He's been battling a calf injury. So those three are probably the main ones. Weston McKennie's an excellent player as well. So those four stand out for the United States. But they've got a quality squad, no doubt.
1: All right. Don't miss the Socceroos clash with the USA tomorrow morning at 5 a.m. on SBS and SBS On Demand. David Beshear, commentator for SBS. Go well tomorrow, mate, and go the Socceroos.
26: Thanks, and we'll be soaking up the support back home.
1: Oh, can't wait. 22 past 11. All right, let's do this. No, wrong button. Try this one, Rubes. That's better. Dinos alive. 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You can get your tickets at feverup.com, but you know what? You don't need to. Well, you can, but right now I've got a family pass to give away. Just in time for the school holidays, 133-882 is our open line. 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
20: In Helensvale, there's a breakdown for the M1 southbound at exit 57 to Hope Island Road, and a breakdown in Berrinbah for the Logan Motorway westbound. It's on the left shoulder, the Wembley Road off-ramp. And a breakdown as well in Bald Hills on Linkfield Road eastbound, left shoulder just before Lacey Road. Lights run flash in Capalabar on Old Cleveland Road at Dollery Road. Delays on the M1 northbound in Slacks Creek, and slow as well for the Gateway Motorway northbound from Brackenridge to the Bruce Highway. It's Olympia on Brisbane's traffic leader, 4BC.
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1: Welcome back to the program, 133-882. Of course, we played our dinosaur effect. No, that's not it. That other button, that's better. It means I've got a family pass to give away to Dinos Alive. 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Let's go to Bridgman Downs. Fiona, hello.
28: Hello.
1: Hey, how are you going?
28: I'm well, thank you. It's a beautiful, blue, sunshiny day.
1: Well, I love that. You sound like you're in shock that you've gotten through.
28: Yeah, you don't normally get through when you try for these things, so yes.
1: Well, I love it, Fiona, because yourself, you've won a family pass. Congratulations. Hello, Fiona, are you there?
28: Thank you.
1: Oh, good.
28: Thank you. Yeah, no, that was... Yes, thank you. The kids will be so excited.
1: Well, you got a dinosaur mad four-year-old, haven't you?
28: Oh, yes, very much so.
1: Well, I hope he enjoys it, along with your daughter and your hubby. Enjoy that great family day out at Dinos Alive, Fiona. Well done.
28: Thank you so much.
1: No, enjoy that. It's 28 past 11. Carla Vignoska's in the studio right now, giving you the chance to win a share in $5,000, by the way, before BC's end of financial year bonus. She'll have a code word after midday, won't you, my friend?
2: I will. And you've got to collect them all. You've got to collect the set if you want to win your share of $5,000.
1: It's like encyclopedias.
2: Yes, I guess.
1: Not really.
2: Well, I mean,
1: yeah. It was really lousy of me, wasn't it?
2: No, I said even collect
1: Rube,
2: the
1: who's
2: set.
1: Pushing my buttons today, is killing himself.
2: Ruben doesn't even know what an encyclopedia is. Yeah, you do. He's very offended. You're young is the inference there. Because we were that family.
1: Well, your person pushing your buttons, Ash certainly knows what an encyclopedia
2: is. He wrote some of them. Yes. He features in some of them. No, I love the Encyclopedia Britannica. We had a set, not a full set, but we were fancy enough to have some of them.
1: Yeah, me too.
2: Mm-hmm.
1: And there'd be writing in them and all that sort of stuff. But remember you had to read stuff?
2: Yeah.
1: Now you just cut and paste it.
2: Well, yeah, or you just run it through Claude or ChatGPT or whatever.
1: Claude? Yeah. Are you running your own kind of AI?
2: No,
1: what's Claude?
2: Another AI.
0: Yeah.
1: Did you just say, first of all, Noah?
0: Noah.
1: But what's Claude? Tell me what this Claude thing is.
0: Claude. Yeah, it's another AI.
1: They tell me it's a Claude for women only.
0: No. Oh, my God.
1: It's a safe space.
0: Do you
1: space.
0: Think a woman-only safe space would be called Claude?
1: I don't know.
0: Wouldn't it be called Claudia?
1: Oh, yeah. Good point.
0: Yeah.
1: What's coming up on your show today?
0: Michael Caine is going to join us. Dr. Michael Caine.
1: Oh, I thought you meant the actor.
0: I wish. I can't even do
1: it. Wait, is he still alive?
0: Michael Caine, yeah.
1: The actor? Okay, I'm just checking.
0: I'm pretty sure he is. Oh,
1: let me Google that.
0: Can you Google it too? Lee Hames as well is going to join us. He's a chief operating officer from
1: it's
0: Lloyd's.
1: All clear.
0: Okay, good. Okay,
1: he's
0: good.
1: 93.
0: Lloyd's Auctions, because everything that is existing at Victoria Park is going under the hammer.
1: I saw that.
0: From golf tees to chairs.
1: Yep.
0: If you're a golf enthusiast, if you have a small business that you need, you know, and you run a cafe or a restaurant, there's all sorts of stuff. Event infrastructure. It's interesting. As little as a dollar.
1: Yeah, it's good.
0: So that's good that that's happening. I hope though all that staff that are part of that event space, because it is such a great spot.
1: Right.
0: And having a little one. I mean, a stadium will be awesome and having the Olympics will be amazing.
1: Yeah.
0: But it's such a great spot to take my little one and run around, and the pizzas were awesome and they had the fire pit
1: Can
0: outside.
1: I just tell you what's going to be there when the stadium is built will be used more than Victoria Park is being used now.
0: I don't know.
1: It's not even in the top 30 things to do in Brisbane.
0: Because no one wants to advertise it anymore because it's going to be a site of a stadium.
1: No, don't start on that rubbish.
0: No, no, I think
1: you know
0: good
1: you
0: thing.
1: Get good pizza anywhere.
0: That's not true, but we do have great pizza at the end of our street. Two houses that we've bought in our lifetimes now has been because of the proximity to really good pizza. Do you know that? Anyway, Joshua Ditchman is going to join us. He's a young guy who is working with the Fred Hollows Foundation, and we're wrapping up Men's Health Week. He's overcome a traumatic brain injury at the age of 17 now.
1: Can I just say what you've done around this has been magnificent. Thank you.
0: Thank you. No, thank you. But no, it's important. I think it's important. And Sean Sennett will wrap up the week with our music feature.
1: Love Shawnee. Love you too, Carla. That's all coming up after
0: Love
1: midday.
0: You,
1: today. Let's just all hug. 29 to 12. Police have charged a 57-year-old woman after she allegedly recorded a breath test nearly four times the legal limit. Georgia Condic has more.
3: Yeah, good morning, Jason. The woman was breath tested in Toowoomba around 10:30 yesterday morning, where she recorded the sample of 0.95%. She's now been charged with one count of driving a vehicle under the influence and had her licence suspended. The opposition claims the federal government does not have the right to determine what constitute an innovative business, as part of Labor's tax backflip, startup companies will be given extra capital gains tax concessions. Experts say the closure of three retail brands in the space of 2 weeks shows a shift in the fortunes of physical stores, and the Fair Work Ombudsman has found Queensland RSPCA underpaid more than 1,000 workers between 2017 and 24. The non-for-profit organisation has agreed to pay back $4.3 million to staff. In sport, the Socceroos are less than 24 hours away from their most anticipated World Cup clash in recent memory. And Jason, Chloe Affleck will have more news at midday.
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1: Welcome back to the program. It's 24 to 12. Our Friday free-for-all coming up in just a moment. If you're looking for things to do this weekend, it includes a cat show. I got an email over and I was so excited about a cat show. People know me. You'd like this, Jason. It's a cat show. We'll get to that in just a moment. If you've got anything you want to quickly add, 133-882. Is there something going around in your neck of the woods this weekend? I'd love to know. Just on the text, Patrick says, Jason, wouldn't this money be better spent on our defence forces instead of giving our taxpayers money away to a war that has no sight in ending? Yeah, no end in sight probably. Look, Patrick, yeah. And I honestly don't know. I mean, we've just given Ukraine another $100 million off the back of $50 million in December. I just go, what's the point? Are we just feeding the war? Can we spend it better elsewhere? And I genuinely don't know what the right answer is. Mark says they wouldn't be an illegal tobacco trade, or there wouldn't be illegal tobacco trade if the government wasn't so hell-bent on taxing it to death. We talked about this yesterday with the minister. They've got to realise they're causing the problem and it's costing more money to try and fix it. It's gone, Mark. And I asked these questions yesterday on this program. Are we going to pause, at least freeze the excise? No, not interested. Apparently giving Queensland an extra $16 million will fix the problem. Don't know how, but anyway, apparently that's what's going to fix it. It is long gone. 22 to 12. That's more painful to listen to than the Up the Maroons bit. We've got to change that. Come on. Hey, welcome to Friday Free For All. If you've got something going on, 133-882. Let's get into it. First up, if you're on the Goldie this weekend, this is massive. You won't want to miss this. I love it as a Gold Coast resident. It's the 13th annual Sea Fire, and Gold Coast Deputy Mayor Mark Hamill joins me now. Mark, welcome.
29: Jason, good morning.
1: Hey, can you explain to anyone who's not sure what Sea Fire is?
29: Mate, Sea Fire is an event you don't want to miss, Jason. If you haven't got down to see it in the last 13 years, this is the year to get down to see it. Surfers Paradise Beachfront, bring the family down, find a beautiful spot on the beach and watch an absolute world-class fireworks display out of the ocean, just something every family in South East Queensland should come down and see at some stage.
1: And it's teams, so it's nations competing, Canada, Poland and Australia, right?
29: Mate, it is like the Gold Coast. We always like to do something a little bit different. So it's a bit of an international theme. We have international fireworks companies come over representing their countries. So you'll see different displays, different musical themes that go with it. So Canada and Poland with us this year. Of course, finishing with the what will be massive and spectacular Australian themed finale.
1: Okay, it's going to be flat. It always is flat out, by the way. Get there early, and I guess you're suggesting everyone takes public transport, right? Just get the trams.
29: Jason, when we've got that brilliant light rail system there, no need to bring the car in the service paradise. Jump on the light rail, come on in, visit one of the great little restaurants, little fish and chip places, cafes along the strip, get a feed for the family, find a great spot on the beach and settle in for what I promise you is an iconic fireworks display over our beautiful service paradise for sure.
1: So it's Saturday. What time?
29: Mate, Saturday, and come down early and then have a feed with the family first, but the first display is on from 6 p.m. and then it's on again at 7 o'clock and 8 o'clock. So no matter what age kids you've got, something there for everybody.
1: All right. Gold Coast Deputy Mayor Mark Hamill, thanks for joining us, mate.
29: See you there tomorrow night, Jason.
1: Next, we're heading out west to Whippy for the Festival of Horsepower. The month-long celebrations are well and truly underway, but this Saturday, it's the 160th anniversary of the Ipswich Cup. It's a ripper of a day. And when we want to talk about Ipswich, we go straight to the top. We don't bugger around. Let's get the mayor on, Teresa Harding. She joins us now. Hello, Teresa.
5: Oh, hello. And yes, it's one of our city's favourite events, the TAB Ipswich Cup. And you're right, it's this year it's marking its 160th year. And it's just phenomenal to see the success. And it just continues to grow and grow each year.
1: So what's planned for Saturday?
5: Look, obviously, I can't wait to celebrate this fantastic milestone tomorrow. And the Cup usually brings thousands of people and has is a huge social event here in Ipswich as well. Look, the first Ipswich Cup was on the 30th of May, 1866. It was won by the horse Jim Boom. And throughout its history, the Cup has been beloved by our city as one of the most exciting events. And it's a great winter racing event. And look, last year we had over 12,000 people attend. So let's see if we can break
1: Incredible.
5: That. We have many races during the day. It's a time to really dress up, put the heels on, put the fascinator and the hat on, although even the boys with the hat and the vest to get out there and have a lot of fun.
1: So how big is this in relation to tourism for you guys?
5: Yeah, look, the event last time created more than 2,700 overnight stays, and we know that
1: Wow.
5: the economic benefit, it's worth over $3.3 million to our city's economy. So it's quite a large event. A lot of people come out here, or a lot of locals come here, but you know, the wonderful people who come out to the Ipswich Cup also like to stay here in our hotels. So we'll go to our cafes, our restaurants, our bars,
1: the pub next door,
5: attractions. Public store. Also, I mean, I know for myself, you know, you decide your outfit. So I bought my outfit from Ellie Ray's fashion boutique out at Rosewood. I bought that a couple of months ago. So it's also a big boost for, you know, fashion outlets, shoes, bags, and so on. So it's a very exciting day for us all.
1: Looking forward to it. Tomorrow, it's the Ipswich Cup. Make sure you get out there and support the local community. Ipswich Mayor Teresa Harding, thanks for your time this morning.
5: Thank you very much.
1: Okay, as I said last night, I got an email so excited about to read this morning. And this lovely listener of ours, Leslie, knows I'm a cat lover. And she joins me now. Hey, Leslie.
8: Hi, Jason. How are you?
1: Good. You're selling this as Brisbane's biggest cat show. Please tell me where.
8: That's right. It's at the Strathpine Community Centre on Gympie Road, Strathpine, just down from the Strathpine Shopping Centre. There's a big community centre there. There'll be 180 cats have been entered and six overseas judges from Iceland, Europe, America, Asia and New Zealand. And it runs for 2 days and there'll be all the breeders will be there for people that are interested in a type of breed to go up and chat to them and to watch some judging.
1: Right. I can't see cats doing tricks and jumps and sitting when they're talking, because cats are so arrogant. Like, how do you judge a good cat?
8: Yeah, well, we have like show cages and we all put coloured curtains on to benefit the colour of the cat. And then judges, depending on the breed, all right, I breed Persians and exotics. So
1: right.
8: The coat, the grooming, the cobby body, the big round eyes, tiny ears, and they have to be a little bit show-offish too, you know, like...
1: You've just described me, Leslie.
8: All right. Okay. Well, you'd probably be
1: fine
8: because you've got a large head and good eyes. I can't
1: and small ears.
8: But I should imagine, eh?
1: And small ears.
8: Small ears. Well, you might be better as a Maine Coon or a Siberian.
1: All right. So this is happening in Strathpine. Do I buy tickets? I can't bring my cat, can I?
8: You just come in. Come in. It's $5 a person or $10 for a family.
1: And cats are free?
8: Yes.
1: Okay, lovely.
8: But you can't take them.
1: No, you can't.
8: And talk to them.
1: I love this, Leslie. Hey, I appreciate you sending me that email as well. Good luck with that this weekend.
8: Thank you very much. I'll let you know. I'll send you a little text and let you know how it all goes.
1: That'll be great. Thank you, Leslie. Rightio, finally, this is a

0: with more dinosaurs.
1: That's fantastic. Now, are there going to be dinosaur pettings and encounters? How do you pet a dinosaur, by the way? I'm just worried, do I lose a hand or what happens there?
0: Well, if you pet the herbivores, then
1: that's okay.
0: Yes. And we've got some cute baby dinosaurs as well. So yeah, it's when you come into Dino Fest, there is got some activities. So get your hands on real dinosaur fossils, dino dig. Then we travel back in time 66 million years, and we've got a dinosaur encounter. So our big dinosaurs, Triceratops, Stegosaurus, T-Rex walk out.
1: Lots of
0: baby dinosaurs that you can pat. And then afterwards, we do have the dinosaur trail.
1: Right. I just got to clarify something too. I thought this was another exhibition. This one's called Dino Fest. So there's so much going on at the moment. It's incredible. It's great, mate. So where is it? How much are the tickets?
0: It's at Kalinga Park. You can get tickets at dinofest.com, and it's $99 for a family of four, two adults, two kids, and concessions are available.
1: And is it just on the weekend or is it during school holidays as well?
0: This weekend we've actually sold out, but then we are open over the school holidays, so we've got tickets left. If you've got kids, you love dinosaurs, then come along.
1: Great stuff. Thanks, Lawrence. Thanks for joining us on the Friday free-for-all. So just to clarify that, that's Dino Fest, not Dinos Alive. So much going on with the dinosaurs. I mean, you can never get sick of dinosaurs, right? Can you? 133-882 if you want to add anything late to our Friday free-for-all. It's 13 to 12, 4BC Mornings.
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3: In the city, there's a crash on the Riverside Expressway inbound at Alice Street with heavy delays back along the Pacific Motorway reaching back to Wollongabba. A breakdown for the Gateway Motorway northbound before the bridge in Murarrie. And a breakdown for the M1 southbound exit 57 Hope Island Road in Helensvale. The M1 slow northbound in Slacks Creek and delays for the Centenary Highway inbound in Jindalee. And the Gateway Motorway northbound from Deegan up onto the Bruce Highway. It's Olympia on Brisbane's traffic leader, 4BC.
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1: Mexico and Korea Republic are locked up at nil all leading into halftime. Don't forget tomorrow morning, 5 a.m. The Socceroos take on the USA.

0: He's on another junket, this bloke. I tell you what, Paul Burt joining us now from the Sydney Food and Wine Festival. How are you, my friends?
1: Good, mate. How are you?
0: Yeah, good, good. I'm very excited for you. Cooking up a storm on stage, are you, or something?
1: I'm at the Good Food and Wine Show, and what a magnificent day here. And I tell you what, Brisbane outsiders, when it comes to us in October, gear yourself up for an absolutely sensational day, 3 days of fun at the Brisbane Entertainment Centre. It's going to be a big weekend. It's looking absolutely fabulous. And unlike our weekend, Jace, up on the coast, it's looking a bit dreary and cool.
0: Yeah, a little bit of bad weather around Sunday for us, I believe, Birdie. But otherwise, it's pretty good, isn't it?
1: It is, mate. It is. You know, we've got to expect these little bit of troughs to come through. And now the Bureau of Meteorology has turned around and said, Godzilla is coming. The El Nino. It's going to be a bigger blast than the forecast. I mean, I think if some various newspapers start using taglines like that, obviously it's going to create hysteria. But that's what it's all about these days. But, mate, we are expecting a drier period as we head into summer, hotter than normal. And, of course, with that, expect bushfires and, of course, the drought periods. And these things can last up to 8 years. We're still early at this point in time, but all the pointers are heading in that direction at this stage.
0: I love the way the Bureau predicts it's going to be warm heading into summer. I could do that. Hey, mate,
1: the chance of 1 to 9 cyclones.
0: I could get a job. What's coming up on your show this weekend, mate? 6 o'clock Saturday, 6 o'clock Sunday.
1: Yeah, mate, yeah, we got a lot of... Hey, I've got a really cool one for you, right? So I got to say, so Harrison's done his homework on this one for me. And yeah, we both discussed it about a walking shark.
0: Stop it. What, you're listening? Harrison the other day thought June had 31 days, right? So you're believing him when it comes to a walking shark.
1: Mate, you know the thing in my head when I work out what calendar month it is? 30 what? Days has September, April, June, and November. That's what runs through my head to get the right calendar.
0: That's right.
1: Mate, he is bang on the money because, mate, there are sharks out there that are now evolving to where they can walk. And, you know, back in the eons, obviously, there were sharks that fell out of trees and ate things back in, you know, millions of years ago. But now they've discovered sharks that can actually walk. What does that mean for us? Will it happen next week? I don't think so, but yeah, it's evolution. It's all changing. So I can't wait to have a chat about that. Lots of fishing, of course, boating and what the weather's doing, mate. We've got our famous cooks on there. Of course, Doss from Barbecue Mafia is back on there grilling on the grill. And Jack from Jack the Greek, he's going to be on there doing some amazing cooking with his chicken euros and lamb cutlets.
0: Oh,
1: so
0: stop it.
1: Always a lovely doll, mate. Well, you should see here. And I'm at the Sydney at the ICC.
0: Yeah.
1: And it is seriously... Mate, there's just so much food wafting past you, but it's one of those venues where everyone has a drink of wine or whatever it may be, and then they have food. I think I need to depart here before 3 p.m. this afternoon because I think it might get a bit ugly after that.
0: I might have to lend you some of my Ozempic, mate, just so you can stay in, you know, in good condition. I'll leave it at that.
1: No, it's all right, mate. I know you're stockpiled, buddy. It's all fine.
0: Bertie, I look forward to your show this weekend, buddy.
1: Stocks. No worries, mate. Always lovely to talk to you, Jason.
0: It's always.
1: Forward to Fridays.
0: Hey, when are we going fishing again? When are we going fishing again?
1: I don't know. When the stars align, but when they do, oh, my God, it's just going to be a match made in heaven.
0: All right, mate.
1: Fish jumping in the boat.
0: It's now sounding creepy. Poor Bert. Step outside. Saturday and Sunday morning from 6 here on 4BC. Go well, mates.
1: See you, mate.
0: See ya. It's 5 to 12.
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9: Is that it? We're done. Just warming up too. It's been great this week. I've loved having you on our show so much, and I appreciate every single text and phone call I get from you. So thank you so much for being part of the show this week. We are back on Monday. Can I let the cat out of the bag now about who a major guest is on Monday? No? All right, no deal then. Sure, you can work that out. Thanks to the team. Rube's filling in today. We've had Drew on the buttons as well. We've had Georgia. We've had Brados. We've had Harrison. And, of course, Chloe. Haley as well. It's been a massive show. Oh, Charlie as well. So many people working on the show. Carla's in next. We're back Monday morning from 9. Have a great weekend. Go the Socceroos.
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12: In this bulletin, urgent calls to address road safety, Queensland's new crime school and a groundbreaking database helping fight a deadly diagnosis. It's midday. Good afternoon. I'm Chloe Affleck. There are urgent calls for the state government to invest in road safety when handing down the state budget next week. Kate Carlisle reports.
13: The RACQ says major funding is needed to reverse the trend of increasing numbers of road deaths and help ease congestion on the roads. More than 140 lives have been lost on Queensland roads so far this year, with the state on track for one of its worst years on record. Their data has found buses carried 33.5 million passengers in the first quarter of 2026, compared to 15.1 million for rail. Yet infrastructure currently has just $227 million allocated over the next 5 years, the lowest of any transport mode. General Manager of Advocacy Joshua Cooney says the bus network is doing a lot of the heavy lifting.
11: We would like to see further investment in expanding the Brisbane Metro and other key bus corridors.
13: The organisation says the budget must address these issues when it's handed down next week. Kate Carlisle reporting.
14: A new crime prevention school is set to open in Ipswich in a boost for community safety. Georgia Condack reports.
15: Y Schools Queensland has been selected to provide tailored education, mentoring and family support to at-risk kids in grades 7 to 12. It's one of several new early intervention measures the state government is delivering to tackle youth crime. $50 million is being invested over 5 years to deliver four new and expanded schools. Two others will be established in Rockhampton and Townsville. The youth minister says the schools are critical to preventing the next generation of young offenders. The academy is expected to begin enrolment later this year before opening in 2027. Georgia Condack reporting.
14: Three people are due in court today, charged over a major drug bust off the Queensland coast. Miranda Workman reports.
16: 40 kilograms of cocaine was found floating near a boat ramp at Mitch Point in North Queensland in May. The discovery triggered a major three-week investigation involving Queensland and federal police. Officers say they've unravelled a major crime syndicate involving drugs being transferred from a large vessel offshore to smaller boats before being brought to land. Around $100 million of cocaine and methamphetamines have allegedly been seized. The main vessel has since been detained in the Solomon Islands. Two people are due in a Brisbane court today. One is due in a Bean Lee court, while three others face charges. Miranda Workman reporting.
14: Virgin Australia says it will extend the travel period for its COVID credits program, but isn't moving the expiry date. The airline has been facing calls to scrap the expiration altogether. They've now extended the travel time, meaning people can spend the vouchers on flights up until May next year, but will need to make the bookings before end of the month. The Albanese government is defending its tax backflip as anger over the changes continues to boil over. Federal politics editor Michael Packey.
17: After weeks of backlash over Labor's budget measures, the Treasurer has made some changes in order to quell the anger. Businesses with a turnover of up to $10 million will now be able to claim the 50% capital gains tax discount. The proposed 30% tax on testamentary trusts has been scrapped, and startups will get concessions, but they'll have to meet the definition of an innovative business. Opposition leader Angus Taylor says it's a complete shambles.
18: We don't need a backflip. We don't need a carve-out. We need an axe to this.
17: Jim Chalmers admits Labor has lost political paint over the tax changes, but maintains reform is needed.
19: Even though they are contested, even though they are contentious.
17: The government is negotiating with the Greens over the next fortnight to get its measures passed through the Senate. Michael Packey reporting.
14: Experts believe the closure of three retail brands in the space of 2 weeks is highlighting a shift in how Australians shop. Glue Store and Lincraft have closed all their physical stores, while 62 company-owned barbecues galore shops have shut down. RMIT Associate Professor Carol Tan says we aren't necessarily seeing the death of all retail stores.
20: It's the undifferentiated middle that is dying. So you succeed at speciality end and you will have customers, or you succeed at the value end.
14: The Fair Work Ombudsman has found Queensland's RSPCA underpaid more than 1,000 workers between 2017 and 2024. The not-for-profit organisation has agreed to pay back $4.3 million to staff. Affected staff would found at locations across the state in a number of different working roles. And around 1,300 Australian motor neuron disease patients have contributed to a new database, which scientists hope will lead to new therapies and better survival rates. Around 90% of cases appear to occur randomly in people with no family history of the disease. University of Queensland Associate Professor Xuan Ngo says the platform is a starting point for better outcomes.
21: But what we hope that we can achieve with these samples is that we can find new markers or clues in the blood samples that have been provided that can help us develop a new diagnostic test that we so desperately need for this disease.
14: To finance, the All Ords are down 81 points at 9,045. Gold is trading at $4,186 an ounce, and one Australian dollar is buying 70 US cents.
0: 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NAB, more than money.
14: The Socceroos World Cup campaign continues tomorrow morning when they face Team USA. The Aussies will be hoping to continue their momentum following the side's shock 2-0 win over Turkey. SBS commentator David Bashir has told Jason Matthews he expects sparks will fly.
1: You know, given what's happened between them last year and the friendly that wasn't so friendly and all the trash talk before the match, I think this is going to have a fair deal of spice involved.
14: In other World Cup matches, Mexico and South Korea are currently locked at nil all. In the NRL, the Newcastle Knights are giving Kalyn Ponga the night off tonight after his heroics for Queensland in Origin Game 2. New South Wales back rower Dylan Lucas will back up in their clash with the Dragons. And the Wallabies have named their squad for the upcoming Nations Championship Test on home soil. Australia's most capped player, James Slipper, has been named. It's 7:07. That's the latest news and sport.
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23: There's a crash on the Riverside Expressway inbound at Alice Street. Traffic queuing back through Woolloongabba. The Bruce Highway has a northbound breakdown. It's before the Pine River Bridge in Bald Hills. Delays there back to Bracken Ridge. The M1 has a stationary vehicle at southbound at exit 57 to Hope Island Road in Helensvale. Pacific Motorway slow northbound through Slakes Creek. Centenary Highway on the brakes northbound from Mount Ommaney to Jindalee. And it's a good run to either coast on the M1 and Bruce Highway. I'm Jimmy Clark on Brisbane's Traffic Leader, 882 4BC.
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14: Sunshine over Brisbane this afternoon, reaching a top of 25 degrees in the city and in Ipswich, 23 on the Bayside, before getting down to 15 degrees overnight. A shower or two tomorrow with a top of 24, rain around on Sunday 19 and grey skies on Monday. On Moreton Bay, northwesterly winds around 10 knots. Right now, it's 24 degrees at New Farm. I'm Chloe Affleck with more news at 12:30 on your news leader, Brisbane's 4BC.
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27: Welcome along to the afternoon's program here at 4BC in Brisbane, 4RO in Rockhampton. Thank gosh it's Friday and it's a beautiful blue sky day as well. Plenty of sunshine about. We'll have Luke Bradnam as well to give us your weekend weather forecast before 1 o'clock if you've got plans to get out and about. So he'll join us to tell us what the fish are doing as well, if they're biting. Did Birdie just give that with Jason? What's it like on the coast? He always likes to give us his view from his penthouse apartment on the Gold Coast, doesn't he? Likes to tell us what the weather's doing from there. So many of us can relate. But we love Luke, so we'll get your weekend weather forecast before the hour is up. We're also going to be talking about our road toll that is just climbing. More than 300 lives were lost last year, and we're on track for an even worse result this year. The RACQ says we're falling dangerously behind with road safety. So what's driving this crisis, and what needs it to happen in order to stop it? RACQ Head of Public Policy, Dr. Michael Kane, will join us shortly. As part of Men's Health Week, we've been having this conversation. We're going to share this incredible story of a local guy named Joshua Ditchman. He had a devastating quad bike accident at the age of 17. It left him with a severe traumatic brain injury and just a 1 to 3% chance of survival. He has defied every expectation and overcome some pretty serious mental and physical challenges. He's rebuilt his life. He's now inspiring others. And I'll tell you how when he joins us after 1 o'clock. Victoria Park, we know, is gone. The Olympic Stadium is coming. And now everything left behind has actually been sold off. And you can pick up a piece of the Victoria Park action or a slice. See what I did there? Because there's golf paraphernalia and things that you can pick up for as little as a dollar. Lee Haynes from Lloyd Auctions is going to join us after two. Things as little as a dollar, everything from golf buggies to commercial kitchen gear from one of Brisbane's most iconic sites before it gets transformed into that world-class Olympic Stadium that should have about 20,000 more seats. But that's all right. That's all right. Let's look into details right now. Sean Sennett will be along before the end of the program. I love this. He's our music guru we turn to with the music that changed our lives. I was trying to think of the lineup for today's segment. It's got an all Aussie flavour. I'll give you that. I've got a family past at Dino's Alive as well. It's that immersive experience. It brings you face-to-face with dinosaurs, dominated the animal world 140 million years ago. And they bring him to life with this amazing animatronics there at Skygates, just near the Brizzy Airport, the back of DFO, on the way to the airport. Just make sure that you've got our open line, thanks to Watch Smoke Alarms, 133-882. You're also listening out for our code word, because we're trying to put the fun back into tax time with 4BC's end of financial year bonus. You want your share of $5,000. You're listening out for the code word when I give that out. I'm not going to say when. You've got to keep listening. So make sure you write it down. You've got to collect the daily code words from all of our shows. Breakfast with Dean and Sophie. Jason Matthews gave away his code word. I'll have one, and then Gary Hardgrave will have one in the drive program. And then you've got to listen out for your cue to call during the breakfast program on Monday morning with all of the code words. Know all four code words from today, and you could win $1,000. Like always, the open line, like I said, thanks to Watch Smoke Alarms, is 133-882. The text line is 0499-880-882. With any of your feedback, your thoughts, maybe you've got weekend plans you want to share with me, what I should be doing. I find myself with a little bit of a quiet weekend. I think tomorrow I'm going to go check out the labels on tour at the Prop House Collective. That will be fun. I love a bargain, and I love the idea that it's all for charity as well, raising money for Women's Legal Services Queensland. We've spoken a bit about that. We spoke to Jano Katsas yesterday from the Prop House Collective. But if you've got some plans you want to share with us, 0499-880-882, or you can email afternoons@4bc.com.au. 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Just search 4BC. We're also on all the socials. You can find us on Instagram, YouTube, X, Facebook, you name it, we're there. TikTok? I think we're even on TikTok. I'm so glad that Charlie or anyone from our digital department hasn't asked me to do a dance on TikTok, because I feel like that's the sort of terrain of sad middle-aged women like myself. And I'm uncoordinated, so don't ask me, because it's not going to happen. But we're there, and we'll have other much better content for you on TikTok. All right. Let's get stuck into what's sort of making news today.
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27: Well, news in our neck of the woods, at least, the 4BC Afternoons team. We all know of Jason Matthews' love of Tipping Point. Remember, he always talks about how much he loves Todd Woodbridge, right? And he's the host of Tipping Point, and he loves a game show. And I think for a period of unemployment there, he put up a spreadsheet, yeah, an Excel spreadsheet, mapping how much contestants won on each day. What did he figure out? Monday was the day that won the most or the won the least amount of money? But it's impressive to me, people that go on game shows who want to put themselves out there. And Jason, despite his love of Tipping Point and other game shows, has never actually been on one himself. But his dream now is to usurp Larry Emder and Todd Woodbridge and, I guess, Grant Denyer and host a game show. I just wonder whether or not Jason Matthews is enigmatic enough, charismatic enough to host the game show. Because, you know, your game show host has got to bring out the best in people or the craziness in people. So maybe he could. He does tend to stir the craziness. But has anyone actually ever been on a TV game show? I have been on Ready, Steady, Cook twice, not once, but twice. And both times I lost. I recently revealed that I had lost, who were we speaking to? Dominic Rizzo, celebrity chef, our very favourite, local favourite celebrity chef, Dominique. I revealed to her because she was the chef that was on my opposing team and they made a fish sausage and I lost to a fish sausage, which was basically just fish flesh diced up with other stuff. Then they wrapped it in glad wrap and poached it. So it was sort of sausage-shaped fish stuff. Gross. So gross. I had an ex-boyfriend's mum who went on Sale of the Century as well back in the 80s and walked away with an electronic face spa, which basically just look like a vegetable steamer, but for your face, you put your face in it. There's a lot of trust going on there. In scalding hot water, steam coming up, place your face in this sort of bucket thing that's electronic. And she got a Germani jewelry key ring as well. Do you remember Sale of the Century? Gosh, I love that. I hope we have the theme song somewhere. But it is an amazing thing about game shows and people who go on them. And I say this because one of our team members has recently been on Deal or No Deal. And Georgina is filling in for Jake is on the case because Jake is off the case and is having 2 weeks off. So, Georgina, you're filling in. You have had an astounding run after appearing on this game show.
3: Yeah, Carla, it's been funny, honestly. I couldn't really plan what even happened on the game show and I really loved meeting all the different people. It was a real experience.
27: Because that's the thing, it's not so much the prizes you won. For you, the lack of prize that you won. Can we review? Because it's been to air.
3: Yeah, it has been to air.
27: Okay, so without pouring salt into the wounds, Georgina, what was the most amount of money you could have won that you said no deal on?
3: It was $10,800.
27: Okay.
3: I know.
27: $10,800. You played right through to the end because Deal or No Deal is essentially gambling, right?
3: Yes. And I think my experience sort of served as an anti-gambling campaign. Let's just put it that way.
27: Right, because you lost $10,800.
3: Look, I might have lost financially, but in memories and value in other ways. Let's just reframe it, shall we?
27: You're right. Let's see the positive in this. Because you didn't lose $10,800. You lost $10,799.50.
3: Don't say that last bit. 50 cents is a bit of a triggering number for me.
27: Sorry, Fitty. you won 50 cents. That's what you ended up with.
3: I nearly won $20,000. I did have a chance to win the jackpot. I spun the wheel and it just clicked over.
27: Yeah.
3: Everyone, it was nearly at the jackpot and everyone was screaming. The crowd was going crazy. And then it moved like 1 centimeter.
27: Yeah.
3: 1 millimeter.
27: One peg.
3: Yes, and over into the 50 cent.
27: Yeah, right. Okay. Here's a question. Did they actually give you, did you request a giant check for the 50 cents?
3: Well, this is the kicker, Carla. I haven't gotten the 50 cents yet. I will get that 50 cents 30 days after the episode airs. So I'm really hanging out for that.
27: Rude. Compound interest?
3: Yes, well, I had to do a tax declaration for it too, so.
27: What?
3: I'm not lying. I literally did. That is my life. When they called me to tell me that the episode was airing, I was really excited and they said, oh, I know you've been hanging out for this amount. I said, yeah, it's really going to be life-changing.
27: See, at least you can see the humour in it. You had a fun time because, okay, beyond the absolute heartache in losing that amount of money, almost winning an amount of money, but, you know, the line that a lot of these people use when they go on these game shows is, well, I came with nothing, so I walk away with nothing but a heart full of joy and a head full of memories. Is that the case for you?
3: I think so, but also, like, honestly, I went on with my mum. I flew my mum from Far North Queensland to be part of it, and she had the best time ever. When we got back to our hotel room after filming, I said, oh, mum, I should have taken that money. I should have taken that $10,000. And she said, no, Georgie, that value will come to you in other ways. And we had the best time ever. And as much as it's so easy to be like, oh, yeah, like, mum's working hard. I'm here working. I was working yesterday. Sometimes in those moments, I'm like, I should have taken that $10,000. But the reality is it was such a funny memory, and it was something that was really special to myself and mum, even though we've got 50 cents.
27: Your mum has raised you right, and I like that there's a silver lining to this, despite the fact that 10 grand would have gone a long way for you. You're still working there, and you know the value of the dollar, or half a dollar as it were. I appreciate it. I love that every game show contestant has a story. 133-882 is the open line number, thanks to Watch Smoke Alarms. If you've been part of a game show, or if you've had experience, maybe you've been in an audience, because that's the other thing too. Most of these game shows, they bus in audience members to watch it. I know with Ready, Steady, Cook, there was a particular retirement village that they would bus in audience members from. There. They would sit there and they would love it because, you know, you get snacks, sometimes you get fed, and it was like a day and outing. And it was always lovely meeting someone's nan or pop or whatever. And then sometimes you'd look across and they would be asleep in the audience if it was a particularly boring take between, you know, setting things up. I want to know if you've been on a game show, 133-882. Did you win anything? Is there something that, you know, we might be shocked to learn about what really goes on behind the scenes? Did you win 50 cents like Georgina? Give me a call, 133-882.
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27: Welcome back to the afternoons program, 4BC Brisbane 4RO in Rockhampton. I'm asking whether or not you've been part of a game show, whether you've been a contestant or you've been in the audience. Tony has texted in on 0499 880 882. Hi, Carla. Applied to go on Perfect Match. I used to love that show with Dexter, the robot. I applied to go on Perfect Match. After viewing my profile and photo, they advised me that I'd be a better candidate for Blind Date. Tony, I wonder if you ever found love, game show or not. 133-882 is the open line. Thanks to Watch Smoke Alarm. Sonia in Regent's Park has called through. Hello, Sonia.
19: Hi, Carla. How are you going?
27: I'm well. You've got some exciting news.
19: Well, yes. So I can answer some questions about Tipping Point because I've recently experienced that as a contestant. So it was very exciting.
27: Right. Okay. So I have so many questions. Has your episode gone to air yet?
19: No, and hasn't. And that's the interesting thing. So I went down to Melbourne and filmed in November of last year.
27: Yep.
19: And I've just been notified that the episode, because it's up to Channel 9, so
27: yes,
19: the production company does the show, but Channel 9 decides in what order they be put in.
27: Yep.
19: So how they're filmed is absolutely no correlation to when they're aired.
27: Yeah.
19: And it will come on in September.
27: Oh, okay. So you've
19: see.
27: Right.
19: Yeah.
27: So you've been given an air date.
19: Yes.
27: Okay.
19: Yes. So they always said to me, oh, it'll probably be in about 6 months and we'll send you an email sort of a couple of weeks before.
27: Cool.
19: But yeah, I've just got an email a few months before to say give an exact date in September. So that's exciting.
27: That is exciting.
19: And they do get you to sign a non-disclosure statement to say what the outcome was. So I can't say what the outcome
27: that's
19: was.
27: That's fine. I won't press you for it.
19: Like the other lady, I'm still working and
27: yes,
19: not overseas in Greece.
27: Okay, good. Well, because that's the other thing.
19: Other
27: that's the other thing, Sonia, right, is it, you don't receive the money if you won or not. You don't need to tell me.
19: Mm.
27: But you don't receive the money until the episode goes to air, right?
19: Yeah. Yeah, and if it doesn't go to air, if for any reason a show might fold, then they are within their rights. It's in a very thick contract that you sign that if for whatever reason, and it could be any reason, you know, maybe something didn't go right on the day or what have you, or something didn't look right, or if something, if the TV station decides to can it, then, yeah, they are within their rights to not give over whatever you won.
27: Oh, my gosh. That would
19: and
27: be
19: all those mystery prizes as well as the cash, anything. If anyone wins anything, they do have to wait until 30 days after it airs.
27: Oh, my
19: true
27: goodness.
19: Story.
27: Oh.
19: Yeah.
27: Well, Sonia, we are going to have to stay in touch because like Georgina has had to sign a tax declaration for her 50 cent win and she's still waiting 30 days later since the episode has been on air recently.
19: Honestly, I think I'm a fairly confident person, but I was just so overwhelmed and nervous.
27: It's different.
19: For so many different reasons.
27: Yeah.
19: Looking at yourself on the screen and especially, you know, I got, as I say, can't say direct outcome.
27: No.
19: I got more questions right than anyone else, but I had the least counters for.
27: Oh, that is frustrating. That's frustrating watching that.
19: Definitely a thing with that machine that it'll do its own thing on the day. So
27: the plinky plonk, the plinky plonk machine.
19: Yeah.
27: A lot of fun.
19: I really enjoyed the experience.
27: I'm so glad you did. I can't wait. Please, we're going to set a reminder for September and make sure you stay in touch because I'd love to find out the outcome. We can't wait to watch your episode. Fingers crossed for you.
19: Yes, sweet. Okay, have a great day.
27: And
19: good to talk to you.
27: Oh, great to talk to you. Have a great weekend. All right, Jenny from Brasil has called through. Hello, Jenny.
20: Hi, how are you?
27: I'm wonderful. You were in the audience of a TV game show.
10: Yeah. So back when I was 13, so many, many moons ago, mm-hmm. I think it was like 1992 maybe.
27: Yep.
10: My school was competing in Now You See It. The host of it was Sophie Formica.
27: Of course she was. Yes, it was 1991, I think the show started. I think I'm of the same vintage as you, Jenny. I loved it so much. Sophie would hate me for saying this, but I desperately loved watching Sophie and wanted to be her so bad, like she was on Saturday Disney. And I love that she's a colleague now. Was it fun? Were you disappointed because you weren't playing Now You See It in the actual game show?
10: Clever enough to find words and all that, but they kept feeding us like all these random snacks, and we were told when to cheer and like all this stuff. It was so much fun, and I got the day off school,
27: Up
10: to Pixar. So yeah, there it was, a ball. I loved it so much.
27: A win, Jenny, a day off and filled full of snacks that are probably riddled with sugar. I love it. Well, thank you, Jenny, for sharing your memory of Now You See It. I'll have to tell Sophie. What a day. What a memory.
10: Oh, it was fabulous. The school didn't win, but I didn't care.
27: Doesn't
10: I got
27: matter.
10: Full of snacks and missed out on all the lessons. Win-win.
27: How good's that? Oh, Jenny, thank you for sharing that. You have a wonderful weekend.
10: Thank you. You too. Bye.
27: Bye. Oh. What an amazing, amazing memory of Now You See It, filmed at Mount Cootha. And then Scott Ray, I think, hosted it after Sophie. Yeah, it was such a tragic. What was the other one? I loved Amazing. Was that also filmed at Mount Cootha? I think it was. 133-882 is the open line. Thanks to Watch Smoke Alarms if you want to share your story. Daniel has texted through, my primary school PE teacher was a contestant on Gladiators. What a flex. That's so good. Of course, he wasn't your maths teacher, was he, Daniel? He was your primary school PE teacher. All right, let's go to the newsroom now. And Chloe Affleck is standing by to give us the headlines. After the 12:30 news, we're also going to speak to RACQ's Dr. Michael Caine just about the road toll. Now, very quickly, there are calls for the state government to inject urgent funding to address the state's road toll. This is very timely. Chloe, you've got all the details.
14: I do. So that's according to the RACQ. They say Queensland is in the grip of a road safety and congestion crisis, which they estimate will require $500 million a year to fix. More than 140 lives have already been lost on state roads this year. Labor is still negotiating with the Greens to secure the passage of its proposed tax changes after having to backflip on some measures. The 50% capital gains tax discount has been extended, and the proposed 30% tax on trusts has been scrapped. Virgin Australia says it will extend the travel period for its COVID credits program. Customers will need to spend their vouchers by the end of this month, but they can now use them on flights to be taken up until May 2027. And teachers are raising concerns over plans to roll out AI-powered career coaches at some Australian schools. In sport, at the World Cup, Mexico has taken a 1-0 lead over South Korea. Meanwhile, the countdown is on for the Socceroos to face off with Team USA. And Carla, I'll have more news at 1.
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21: A crash on the Riverside Expressway inbound at Alice Street's now cleared. Traffic is recovering well. Bruce Highway still has that northbound breakdown. It's just before the Pine River Bridge in Bald Hills. Delays extend back to Bracken Ridge. The M1 has a stationary vehicle southbound at exit 57 to Hope Island Road in Helensvale. Pacific Motorway slow northbound through Slakes Creek and a Centenary Highway on the brakes northbound from Mount Hominy to Jubilee. And it's still a good run to either coast on the M1 and Bruce Highway. I'm Jimmy Clark on Brisbane's traffic leader, 882 4BC.
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27: Welcome back to the Afternoons program here at 4BC in Brisbane, 4RO in Rockhampton. Well, right now, the state is being gripped by what motoring experts are calling a full-blown road safety crisis. The statistics, they're devastating. More than 300 lives were lost on our roads last year, and we are on track to beat that tragic number this year, and it's only June. According to the RSEQ's latest budget submission, our state is heading rapidly in the wrong direction, severely lagging behind population growth and operating without a state road safety plan since 2024. Now, the club is demanding a massive injection of funds, including $500 million a year for targeted safety upgrades, an extra $1 billion for crumbling regional roads, and a radical ramp up to 4 million drug and alcohol tests annually. So we always ask the question, what is driving this surge in road trauma? And will these $1 billion demands actually fix our broken transport system? Joining us now is RACQ Head of Public Policy, Dr. Michael Kane. Thank you for joining us.
29: Good morning. Oh, sorry, good afternoon, Carla.
27: That's all right. We've just ticked over. I want to ask Dr. Kane, from a safety perspective, why is it that our numbers are spiking so drastically?
29: Well, what we've seen since COVID is a number of things. We've seen far less police on our roads doing enforcement. And I think that's helped set a culture among drivers that they can break the rules. So we've seen an increase in fatalities relating to speeding, drug driving in particular, drink driving. So what we're seeing is a road safety culture that's going backwards. And to be fair to the present Queensland government, they have been putting more money and effort into getting more police into the police force and onto our roads, but we've still got a long way to go.
27: Well, yeah, and this is the thing, right? It may have been the last state government who's, you know, allowed that road safety plan to expire back in 2024. But it feels very dangerous for a state to be operating without an active, updated road safety delivery plan. It's all very well and good to tip money in, but what is it? What use is that without a plan?
29: Yeah, well, that's very important, Carla, because we need to be spending our money wisely.
27: Yeah.
29: And one of the issues we've highlighted is the problem that we're seeing with serious and repeat offenders, increasingly the causes of fatalities and serious injuries. And what's the strategy there? So it's not just about improving roads. We definitely need to be improving roads, and we definitely need to be targeting regional roads. But we also need to have safer drivers, and we need to have tougher enforcement and tougher consequences for repeat and serious offenders on our roads.
27: That is, I think, quite pivotal. I think there's something to be said about our lack of attention these days. We're so distracted. As you mentioned, I would love to know what the correlation is between end of COVID times and this increase in fatalities. It's just a shift in attitude in general, I think. But the one thing we could control is, you know, the condition of our roads. And when those roads are left in poor conditions, particularly there's this huge maintenance gap with regional roads, you know, that directly contributes to fatal accidents as well.
29: Yes. I mean, people do need to drive to the conditions, but we know that very poor roads do not give much room for error for a driver who might make a mistake or not drive as well as they could in that given moment. So the state of our roads are fundamentally important. So we've been calling for two actions from the Queensland Government with the budget. One is an increase of $100 million to the Targeted Road Safety Program, and that's basically funded by the camera detection and fine money. So it's basically funded by Queenslanders who are getting fined. Mm. But we think that needs to be topped up to $500 million. But we're also calling for an extra $1 billion for road maintenance over 4 years, because we know that the state of our roads across particularly regional Queensland is a major factor in road safety, and it also impacts on productivity. It damages vehicles. You know, it's fundamental to have well-maintained roads.
27: Stuart has just texted in. Dr. Michael Kane from RSEQ with me on the phone now. Stuart has texted in. The state of the roads has to have some effect on the death toll. The Warrego Highway is so bad. While driving along it, my watch buzzed to tell me I'd hit my daily step count. I can only guess that my watch throughout the bumps from the uneven road was steps. That's unbelievable from someone who drives, you know, professionally for a living along that stretch of road, to think that it's that bad, the bumps is, you know, causing his step count to go off.
29: Yeah, look, we've got some major highways across Queensland. Obviously, the Bruce, we know the Warrego is in needing work, but we've also got the Diagula, Captain Cook up north of Cairns, but Mount Lindsay, there's a lot of population growth down there with Greater Flagstone and out to Bow Desert, but the Mount Lindsay highway is in a bit of a mess. So we have these issues right across Queensland. And so we do need a step up. We've got strong economic growth in Queensland. We've got strong population growth. We've got increasing tax revenues coming to both the state and federal government. And the key thing, I should make the point here, we are talking about the state budget, but we are also, you know, we also lobby and push and argue for the federal government to also contribute to transport infrastructure.
27: And here's the other thing too, like looking at southeast Queensland, just to these numbers, buses carried over 33 million passengers in a single quarter compared to just 15 million on rail. That's because rail hardly ever works. So you've got then more buses on the roads, sharing with the population growth, more cars. And despite that, bus infrastructure receives the lowest funding of any transport mode. Why is there such a massive blind spot? Do you have oversight when it comes to, you know, how we share the roads? Why is that such a massive blind spot when it comes to funding buses?
29: Look, it is a real blind spot. It's a blind spot for both the Queensland government and the federal government. And the reality is we need to have more people using public transport in southeast Queensland if we are going to address congestion and enable our economic growth to continue. And it's just been the poor cousin that no one's particularly cared about. And a lot of it isn't bus infrastructure spend, isn't that sexy. So we tend to spend all the money on really big and exciting projects like Cross River Rail and other major rail and other major roads. But some of the projects that can be done with bus infrastructure can be reasonably low cost, quite affordable, and we can really focus on making sure that our transport investment goes all the way across southeast Queensland. Part of our problem is that of all the major Australian cities, we have the least number of people living close to high-frequency public transport.
27: Yeah.
29: So we've got the least ability to actually get onto the rail network.
27: Yeah.
29: And so we really do need to go, well, what's the missing link here And it is the bus network. And so Brisbane City Council are pushing their Brisbane Metro and calling on the federal and state government to fund it. And we're big supporters of that. But we want to see more, and we want to make sure that people in Ipswich, on the Gold Coast, in City of Moreton Bay, Redlands, are also getting some of this spend in terms of public transport, because we do need to do much better in public transport in southeast Queensland.
27: It needs to be a viable option, and I think that's the issue. You know, the weak link there is the fact that we are underserviced by, you know, rail, if they're ever working, if they're never on strike, if they're ever on strike, and buses that don't go to places that we need them to go to. I like that you're

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11: Thank you so much for your company on this Friday afternoon's edition. 133-882 is the open line. Thanks to Watch Smoke Alarms, the text line 0499-880-882. Chris in Mount Cotton has texted through. There's not a driving problem, it's more a phone problem. They're the greatest distraction on the road. Also driving to the conditions and also in general, just very poor skills. Thank you, Chris. Plenty of feedback coming through just about what we can do to this road toll. We need to bring it down. And there's people that are advocating, like the RACQ, of, you know, increasing funding and putting a road safety plan together. It makes sense. I hope the government is doing so.
10: A weather update. We'll be here to help in unexpected weather. NRMA Insurance, a help company.
11: All right, I think we need to be joined now by Nine weather guru Luke Bradnam for our weekend weather forecast. Hello, Luke.
12: Hello, Carla. Can I just pick up on what Chris was saying?
11: Yeah.
12: With the email that he just sent you with regards to mobile phones.
11: Go for it.
12: Here is a warning for all of our listeners, because I last year received a $1,500 fine for being on the mobile phone. Now, you hear that and you go, well, you got everything you deserved. This is what I didn't know. A, I wasn't on my mobile phone. My mobile phone was not even, the screen wasn't even on, but the phone itself was sitting in my center console and it was resting between the center console and touching my leg. Now, because it was touching my leg, I had both hands on the steering wheel. I still copped the $1,500 fine and I was outraged because I was not on the phone. But sure enough, the law is no part of your body can be touching the mobile phone. It doesn't even matter if the phone is on or off. I'm testament to it. I copped a $1,500 fine for that. So it's just a warning that the best thing you can do with your mobile phone is actually put it away.

0: way. Because even if I went underneath one of those cameras, Carla, that they have, and the camera detected that the phone was touching my leg, and it's as bad as if you're driving down with one hand on the phone and one hand on the steering wheel. The fine is exactly the same.
1: Yeah, well, you got fined according to, as if that was happened. Thank you for the tip, Luke, because that is quite astounding, but also not surprising. I've watched those cameras, they're AI cameras. They work with AI tech, and they have an eagle eye view of what's going on. So thank you for that warning, Luke. I appreciate it.
0: Yeah, no dramas. I wish I didn't have to go through a $1,500 fine to learn that lesson the hard way, but it's worth pointing out. But what a day, Carla. I'm looking at
1: it. It's beautiful.
0: The days after a State of Origin victory, regardless of the weather, are always grave.
1: Sure.
0: But particularly as we head into this weekend, she's rock solid out and about at the moment. I'm just looking out over the Gold Coast, and this is playing out right over across southeast Queensland.
1: Sure.
0: Clear skies for the most part. We've had no showers. There's been a couple offshore, but none on mainland southeast Queensland. And that will be very similar tomorrow. Make the most of it, though, because on Sunday, late on Saturday night, we're going to see a bit of cloud move through. And then, potentially some decent falls for parts of the southeast on Sunday. I think mostly most areas will just see a couple of millimetres, but we could see some heavier falls as a trough makes its way over. And, it's looking up as certainly a lot more uncertainty for our Sunday than what tomorrow is going to provide, which will be pretty similar to what we have today.
1: Okay, and then continued rain throughout next week as well, or...?
0: Yeah, just on and off showers.
1: Okay.
0: My little girl, my daughter, she's been overseas for 18 months.
1: Yes.
0: She gets back on Tuesday for a couple of months.
1: Oh.
0: So much looking forward to it. And I'm like, so I've been hanging out for that weather to come good. And Tuesday and Wednesday looking pretty good, but then just the odd light shower moving in towards the end of next week. So if we've got any heavy showers, they're likely to be on Sunday. I think we might get away with most areas just seeing a couple of millimetres like what we've had for basically the last couple of weeks, then a couple more days of sunshine and then back into these light falls. So not too bad, and certainly a good start to the weekend from today and into tomorrow as well.
1: Perfect.
0: I'm actually heading over to Point Lookout, Carla.
1: Okay.
0: Tomorrow night, so that's not a bad place to be this time of the year. It's beautiful.
1: Oh, what a beautiful blue sky start to the weekend you'll have there, Luke Bradnam. I love the proud dad version of Luke. I'm so excited for you, for your daughter to be coming back. We'll catch up next week. Thank you so much.
0: Good on you. Fins up, and well done, boys. What a great time to be in Queensland.
1: Okay, Luke. All right, pipe down now. We'll see you next week.
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3: The Bruce Highway has a northbound breakdown just before the Pine River Bridge in Bald Hills, with delays back to Brackenridge. Pacific Motorway under speed southbound from Springwood to Shaler Park and northbound from Tanimura to Slakes Creek. The Western Freeway still building outbound through Indooroopilly. Gateway Motorway on the brakes northbound from Mount Ommaney to Jindalee. And it's a good run to either coast on the M1 and the Bruce Highway. I'm Jimmy Clark on Brisbane's Traffic Leader, 882 4BC.
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1: All right, Jake is on the case, is away for a fortnight, which means I've dragged you, Charlie, into the studio to give us an update. Mexico and Korea have played. It's just hit full-time and extra time. Come on, being the other football nerd here.
9: Yes, well, Mexico has won 1-0.
1: Okay.
9: It was a very boring first half. South Korea was maintaining all of the possession and not letting anything happen, which led to the Mexican fans booing them.
1: Really?
9: At halftime. But
1: isn't that the point of the game?
9: Yeah, well, South Korea was desperate for a draw, so it meant that they could just win against South Africa to get through at the top of the group.
1: Oh.
9: But Mexico had the home advantage. They wanted to win, and they got that in the second half when the South Korean goalie messed up, dropped the ball as he was falling over his own defender, and Luis Ramos like slotted it into the net for Mexico.
1: Okay.
9: So yeah, and then it got pretty desperate in that second half. They wanted to equalize, but it didn't turn out. So Mexico is basically guaranteed into the next round if they win their game.
1: Okay.
9: And South Korea is scrambling, hopefully, to get through now.
1: Because it was all based on how the other teams go on the point differential and all this, and carry the one, exactly, minus the five. It's
9: all
1: so
9: that
1: weird
9: stuff.
1: Okay, all right. And then tomorrow, obviously, we're excited because the Socceroos face USA.
9: Right, that's right, at 5
1: very
9: a.m.
1: early in the morning. Yes. I know that you'll be getting up to
9: I
1: watch it.
9: I definitely will be.
1: Are you going to go to a live site to do it?
9: No,
1: you're going to do
9: I will be
1: live from your couch.
9: Out of bed. Yes.
1: Okay.
9: It's too cold. I don't want to do that. It's the temperature that's stopping me.
1: It is not. You spent your childhood in the UK.
9: I know, but I've acclimatized. I'm an Aussie now.
1: Okay, all right. Well, thank you for that update. So Mexico 1-0 over South Korea in the FIFA World Cup. That is your update. What's the second game that we're looking at this afternoon?
9: No, that's the end of today, but if you're going to re-watch a game, watch Canada versus Qatar.
1: Oh, yeah, where the guy gets his leg snapped.
9: That's right.
1: Horrible. All right, Charlie, thank you so much for that. Coming up after the 1 o'clock news, we'll chat to Scott Phillips with finance and what retail deaths have been going on, the shops that have closed.
2: Tanamera,
10: Slacks Creek,
2: Kamira, 4BC is Brisbane.
11: It's 1 o'clock. Good afternoon. I'm Chloe Affleck. The state's rapidly growing world death toll is in the spotlight, with the RACQ calling on the state government to fund a solution. The body claims Queensland is facing a road safety and congestion crisis, which they estimate will cost $500 million a year to fix. There's been more than 140 deaths on state roads this year so far. Head of Public Policy, Dr. Michael Caine, has told Carla Binyaska the Fatal Five driver behaviours remain a primary concern.
12: So we've seen an increase in fatalities relating to speeding, drug driving in particular, drink driving. So what we're seeing is a road safety culture that's going backwards.
11: Meantime, witnesses to a hit and run on the Gold Coast are being asked to come forward. Police say a car and a motorbike crashed on Brisbane Road in Labrador at around 11 last night. The driver of the car drove off while the rider is in hospital with serious injuries. Labor is still negotiating with the Greens to secure the passage of its proposed tax changes after having to backflip on some measures. The 50% capital gains tax discount has been extended, and the proposed 30% tax on trusts has been scrapped. Startups will also be given more concessions as long as they meet the definition of an innovative business. Overseas, the US vice president has taken aim at Israeli critics of the United States' deal to end the conflict with Iran. American officials have said they expect the memorandum to lead to a ceasefire across the region, including in Lebanon. Far-right members of the Israeli cabinet have said the deal is bad for Israel and the entire free world. J.D. Vance is issuing this warning in response.
10: The problem for Israel is not Donald J. Trump. And anybody in Israel who thinks their biggest problem is the president of the United States needs to wake up and smell the reality of the situation that country is in.
11: Teachers are raising concerns over plans to roll out AI-powered career coaches at some Australian schools. Educators say they fear their own targeted individualised guidance will be replaced by the technology. But the company behind the AI bots maintains they will be useful for schools without a dedicated careers teacher. And recently found Tasmanian devil Mary is on the road to recovery following specialist treatment on the Gold Coast. Diagnostic testing shows inflammation on her brain, leaving her in a stable but critical condition. Vet Dr. Claire Madden says they've ruled out some possible causes of her injuries following her two-week disappearance in bushland.
13: Some of those include snake envenomation and toad toxicity, along with many other different disease processes. So at the moment we do have a targeted treatment plan, and we are happy with the treatment that we are providing Mary.
11: To finance, the All Ords are down 87 points at 9,039. One Australian dollar is buying 70.1 US cents.
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11: Jesse Arthurs is set to depart the Broncos and head overseas, signing with the Dragons in the French Super League from 2027 on a two-year contract. Meantime, the Newcastle Knights won't be underestimating the Dragons in tonight's Round 16 clash in the Hunter. The Dragons remained dead last with just one win this season, but Knights coach Justin Holbrook says the Red V are a far better side than when they met 6 weeks ago.
14: Yeah, big difference. Yeah, obviously since we played them a month now that they obviously beat the Broncos at a good win against them, and the other three oppositions, they've really pushed in particular. You know, they've done tremendous in the first half.
11: And at the FIFA World Cup, Mexico has beaten South Korea 1-0, a second straight win for the host nation. It's 1:04.
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3: Kingston Road has a southbound crash in Woodridge. It's just past Southgate Drive with minor delays. Bruce Highway still has that northbound breakdown just before the Pine River Bridge in Bald Hills. Delays there stretch back to Bracken Ridge. Pacific Motorway is under speed southbound from Springwood to Shaler Park, northbound from Tanimura to Slakes Creek. Western Freeway is heavy outbound through Indooroopilly, and the Centenary Highway is on the brakes northbound from Mount Ommaney to Jindalee. I'm Jimmy Clark on Brisbane's Traffic Leader, 882 4BC.
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11: Sunshine over Brisbane this afternoon, reaching a top of 25 degrees in the city and in Ipswich, 23 on the Bayside, before getting down to 15 degrees overnight. A shower or two tomorrow with a top of 24, rain around on Sunday, 19. On Moreton Bay, north to northwesterly winds around 10 knots, seas below half a metre. Right now, it's 24 degrees at Paddington. I'm Chloe Affleck with more news at 1:30 on Brisbane's 4BC.
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1: 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Thank you so much for your company and your feedback as well. I appreciate it so very much. The open line, thanks to Watch Smoke Alarms, is 133 882. The text line is 0499 880 882. I've got a couple of texts to get through from A Daily Dose of Russ and Anthony. I'll read out your messages in a second in regards to the road toll here in Queensland and what we can do to try and reverse it after our chat with the RACQ. As part of Men's Health Week, we're sharing the incredible story of a young man by the name of Joshua Ditchman from Brisbane, who was in a horrific quad bike accident at the age of 17, and it left him with basically a 1% survival rate, a 1% chance of survival. And he's defied every expectation physically and mentally, and he's rebuilt his life, and now he's inspiring others. We're going to catch up with him after 1:30 to find out about a little bit about his story. Now, Victoria Park has been fenced off. It's gone in terms of the sort of event space and the bistro and the coffee shop and the golf course as we know it, or at least the driving range. The Olympic Stadium is coming, and now everything that's sort of been left behind has been sold off. So Lloyd's Auction is going to join us after 2 with details on how you can get your hands on everything from golf buggies to commercial kitchen equipment from one of the most iconic sites in the city for as little as a dollar. So if you are after a new golf buggy, do you live in one of those areas, one of those suburbs that you can just get around on a golf buggy? Do you? I think I saw that the other day. Where were we? I was watching my nephew play rugby league past Virginia. Maybe it was even Virginia, because there's a golf course there, isn't there? Big golf course. And it's in between sort of two. And they just came flying up this sort of through pathway. Husband and wife, they were giving everyone waves, but they were going really fast to get, well, maybe they were missing their tee off time. But yeah, so if you're in the need of a golf buggy or anything else that they may have had at Victoria Park, it's little as a dollar, this auction. So we'll catch up with them after 2. Got that family pass to give away to Dino's Alive as well. And you're still listening out for that code word, because we're going to put the fun back into tax time with the 4BC's end of financial year bonus. You've got to collect the daily code words from all of our programs across breakfast, mornings, afternoons and drive. And then you've got to listen out to the breakfast show on Monday to give all those daily code words in for your chance to win a share of $5,000. I'll have our code word in the afternoons program before 3 o'clock. There you go. Sometime between now and 3.
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1: All right, to your text messages now very quickly about our road toll. Anthony and Carol Lee has texted through. Hi, Carla. As a doctor would be aware, as in Dr. Michael Caine, who joined us from the RSEQ, as a doctor would be aware, there's no silver bullet to reducing the road toll. Many approaches have been tried. Yes, more police presence may help, and with the educating of drivers as well. However, you can only teach those who want to listen. You can only educate those who want to learn. That's true. I think I would love to see more police presence on the roads, and not less mobile speed cameras, but I am always of the view that those cameras are put in places where they're more of a revenue raiser. Point-to-point cameras I kind of get, particularly, you know, we do a lot of highway driving around this state. So point-to-point cameras I kind of understand, but mobile speed cameras I think largely are just, you know, revenue raising, because people with GPS systems these days, you know when to slow down and back off and then go again, which is not what I'm telling you to do. That's obviously not the right thing to do. It's obviously stick to the speed limit and don't drive distracted and all those things. But You're right, Anthony, in a sense. You can only teach those who want to listen, and no one's really listening. They're all distracted because they're on their phones. Russ, for my daily dose of Russ. Luke Bradman, who just told us he got a $1,500 fine because the phone was resting between his leg and the center console, and he got pinged $1,500 for having the phone touching his body. Russ says, Luke's phone fine touching your body, I would have fought that. I drive with the phone in the shirt pocket, but not on. Well, that's still on your body, Russ. So unless you've got very deep pockets where they can't see the phone, I would maybe we can look into that for you, because I would suggest that's not worth running the risk of a $1,500 fine, because I would still, they could probably still argue that in your shirt pocket that you could get a fine because it's on your body, maybe. I don't know. That's like devil is in the detail on that one. But also, where's the room for your calculator and your pens, Russ, if your phone's in your pocket? That's what a shirt pocket is for. Terry has texted through, good afternoon, Carla, happy Friday, and to you as well, Terry. In relation to road accidents, I feel that society is experiencing enormous amount of stress in this economic environment. People's minds are not focusing, most likely thinking, how can they get by in life? I'm not really certain how you can fix this. Has it become more of a mental health issue? It would be like a person who has been drinking alcohol and decides to jump in the car. Well, yeah, I mean, there are statistics, and I know having spoken to QPS in the past to our coppers, that they're liking the same thing, being distracted and being on your phone and whatever else is as bad as if you get behind the wheel and you're intoxicated, or, you know, you're inebriated, or you're impaired in some way. It's just as bad. And you can see from the road toll that there has to be a direct correlation between where our minds are. I don't know if it's a mental health issue, but there's certainly a lot more stress going around these days, Terry. That is for sure. Now, Glue Store has become the latest retail casualty, shutting down for good after posting an $8.4 million loss. Are you aware of Glue Store? Is it like a casual sort of streetwear, cool kids, unisex sort of retail shop? Clothes and shoes and things are street clothes. But Glue Store have joined now Barbecues Galore and Lincraft in the past week. So rising living costs, higher interest rates and cautious consumer spending look like they're continuing to bite as those three big retailers bite the dust. So if shoppers are tightening their belts and more retailers are closing their doors, is this just a rough patch, or are we seeing a much bigger shift in how we spend our money and where? I think it's time we check in with Chief Investment Officer at The Motley Fool, Scott Phillips. It's time to talk finance.
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1: Good afternoon to you, Scott.
0: Carla, good afternoon. Happy Friday, mate.
1: And to you. A bit of a different one today. I just thought, given it was Friday, it's an interesting conversation to be had about these big retailers who have all bitten the dust in the past week. Glue Store, Lincraft and Barbecues Galore have all fallen over within days of each other. Now, I wonder if this is a warning sign for the broader Australian economy.
0: I suspect so. I think there's a lot of similarities and a lot of differences. It's probably worth doing a bit of column A, a bit of column B on this one.
1: Okay.
0: If you look at let's look at the similarities, right? We know discretionary spending is absolutely plummeted because, and it's not rocket science, interest rates are up, the price of everything is up,
1: yeah.
0: And if you don't have any extra money, what do? You can only by definition cut the discretionary stuff because the other stuff isn't discretionary. You have to pay the mortgage, you have to keep the lights on, you have to put food in the fridge. So it's not surprising when the economy slows down, when interest rates go up, when inflation goes up, the RBA wants us to spend less discretionary money. So that is a very significant commonality, I think, across all three. None of these shops you need to shop in. It's an easy thing to go, not buy the new shirt, not buy the, replace the barbecue, not go and grab some homewares. You can do without all that stuff.
1: Yeah.
0: So it's absolutely no surprise, if that's the trend, and I think it is, that these three stores and a whole lot of others will have less sales. So I think that's absolutely true.
1: Mm.
0: I think it's also, though, worth looking at the differences between them. I think Lincraft is fascinating because Lincraft's closing every single physical store but retaining their online business.
1: Yeah.
0: They've basically said, we can't make money, in a physical location, but we still reckon, and look, maybe they'll close eventually, we still reckon there's a business online. We're taking the kind of toys and going home, but you can still go online and buy what you want to buy.
1: Yeah.
0: And I think that's interesting because, yes, we're probably buying less homewares, we're probably doing less sewing and craft and that kind of stuff. So that's probably true, but I suspect it's the other online players, Spotlight physically, the other online players, including the Amazons and Temus and everything else, that are taking that business. Barbecues Galore is a bit like Godfrey's. You remember Godfrey's went broke a while ago, the vacuum cleaner retailer.
1: Yep. Mm-hmm.
0: And if you're a single category retailer and you're a discretionary retailer, and yes, it probably maybe it wasn't run as well as it might have been, but you're also then facing competition from everywhere else. You can come and grab a barbecue. I was at Bunnings where it's Kmart. I don't imagine too many people buying them online, but you know, there's every man and his dog is offering it. So why go to Barbecues Galore? And if you don't, can they maintain those stores? And then we look at glue. And here's the other thing. People kind of don't always understand retail dynamics as well as they might. It's no one's fault, it's just the way it is. You kind of think, hang on, well, they're only losing 5 or 10 or 15% of sales. What's the big deal? Retailers work on incredibly high fixed costs.
1: Yeah.
0: You've got the rent, you've got the electricity, you've got a base level of staffing, you've got the in-store inventory, all the things you have to do just to open the doors. It means you don't have to lose half or three quarters of your business to go broke. Your fixed costs are so high that trying to keep a shop open is really tough, even if you lose 5 or 10% of your business. And so I think that's the other commonality across these three. By the way, mate, I'm not cool enough to ever shop in a glue store, so I can only walk past them and I know what they are, but I've never been in one. This is kind of the story though, right, is it's incredibly expensive to keep these things open. If your sales are growing, you're fine. If sales are flat, you're kind of struggling. As soon as things turn negative, and by the way, I talked about the fixed costs, add to that the increase in those costs,
1: yeah,
0: if sales aren't growing, your sales are going backwards at, pick a number, 5%, yet your insurance is 6% more expensive, your wages are 5% more expensive, your electricity is whatever it is these days, 20% more expensive, your insurance. So you kind of add all these things together,
1: yeah,
0: and you really get a sense of how tough it is out there to keep a retail enterprise open.
1: And it is one of those things too. I know certainly post-COVID, we've had this whole rethink, this transformation of how we do business, how we work, and how retail is viewed as well, because our retail habits have changed permanently. And I think that's reshaping the Australian retail landscape in a way that, you know, online shopping is as easy and as accessible as it has ever been, and it will only continue to go that way. On top of that, there was this sort of pre-COVID, you know, I think of what the share price for Westfield was, for example, pre-COVID, to what it is now. And you've got whole malls in America which are just like ghost towns that used to have physical stores that are no longer, that are just there empty, and they don't even know what to do with them because we're not shopping in the same way as we used to. So whether it's arrogance of bigger leasing companies or whatever that want to keep charging, you know, an immense amount of money for rent and overheads and all those things for a physical retail space, it's just not viable anymore.
0: No, but you put it beautifully. In fact, yes, here's some numbers. Woolies and Coles online sales are growing about 3.5 times as quickly as their overall sales.
1: Wow.
0: And it's getting close to, I don't know if it's exactly that, but it's close to 20% of Woolies and Coles sales now are done online, whether it's delivery or click and collect. So $21.05 in groceries, right? Now, David Jones recently put out its sales numbers. Its sales were down 8%, but its online sales were up 10%. And so even when you've got a business that's declining, it's still managing to grow their online business. You're absolutely right. It's one of the topics. We've touched on it before. This is, I think, one of the most significant ongoing changes to our economy that no one's talking about.
1: Yeah.
0: And we're kind of not talking about it because on one hand, you never quite get the headlines because never quite a bit. There's no big announcement, no big splash, no big anything to talk about it. On the other hand, we kind of know it. We kind of know, well, yeah, of course it's growing. We know that. Here's the thing I just mentioned, the store economics. The tipping point, I reckon, is far, far closer than most people think. You know, kind of things creep up on you and all of a sudden you go, wow, where did that come from? And that's going to be because you think about the, as I said, if you lose a little bit of sales at store level, DJ's in a world of hurt, Myer's in a world of hurt, right?
1: Yeah.
0: Their total sales are being propped up by their online sales growth. They've got 100 stores between them, roughly. If there's more than 15 Myer and DJ stores in total in 10 years' time, I'll be flabbergasted.
1: Yeah.
0: Because you just can't keep the lights on.
1: No.
0: You can't keep the stock. You can't keep the staff. if you're not making money. And so to your point about retail landlords, yeah, they're in a world of hurt, I suspect. Not all of them. Maybe the big Westfield are still, you go out for the day, you go to somewhere, you go to the movies, you go to the shops, you go meet a friend. Yeah. Maybe the destination shops will do okay. Maybe the suburban shops, you grab your groceries, you get a coffee, whatever. But it's going to change really quickly. And as I said, it won't be that all of a sudden, we're not going to do it. It'll just be enough of us decide that the stores can't make any money. And the people who still want to shop there, it's a bit like cash. We've talked about using cash a lot. Yeah. Kind of the same trend. At some point, you look around and go, 80% of us still want to shop physically, but the stores can't make any money doing it.
1: Yeah.
0: So they have no choice but to close. That is in the future. I'm not going to make a prediction, mate. No one knows. But as I said, I'll make a fun prediction on DJs and Maya. If in a decade there's more than 15 stores, I'll be shocked.
1: Yeah.
0: We will talk about more retail closures. And again, remember, Linkcraft didn't close altogether. They said, we're going to join the online train. We'll jump online, do that.
1: Yeah.
0: I think a lot of businesses will do that as well.
1: I think it's one of those things. You can't have a business, one part of the business hemorrhaging and the other half propping that up, yeah, like you're saying. Just interesting to note very quickly that Woolworths is increasing the cost of its grocery delivery service from $15 to $17 a month, and an annual charge is going to go from $119 to $149 a month. So like you said, with that increase in people doing the online shopping and that at Woolies, they're obviously seeing that growth and stinging those who are subscribed to them to do so. All right, very quickly, I saw overnight the Aussie dollar had dropped to below 70 US cents. Where are we at the moment? How are markets doing?
0: It did. You saw it on. It jumped a little bit above that. Still around a third of a percent when we talked yesterday. 70.03 US cents. So desperately clinging on to the seven. Whether it's for long or not, we'll have to wait and see. Mm-hmm. And it kind of comes down to our commodity prices not doing as well, and we're kind of being whacked for that one. The market itself also not having a great day. The US market was up, but our futures were down, and we've gone even further below the waterline. We're down 1% to 9,032 points.
1: Okay. Scott, thank you so much. You have yourself a wonderful weekend.
0: And you, Carl. I'll talk to you next week. Thank you.
1: All right. See you, Scott. You can find out more advice from The Motley Fool at fool.com.au.
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1: Okay, have you got your pen and paper ready, or have you just got a really good short, well, long-term memory? Because you're going to have to remember what this code word is, plus the other words that have been given out in the other shifts, and then you've got a call on Monday morning during Dean and Sophie's breakfast show with all of the code words. Because we're going to put the fun back into tax time with 4BC's end of financial year bonus. There's $1,000 cash to be won every day. Are you ready? Okay, bring down the music. Bring down the music. This is dramatic. The code word from the afternoon's program is payout. Have you got it? Payout. Jot that down. Then you've got to listen to Gary to get his code word. And then you could be Monday's winner. It's as simple as that. 4BC's end of financial year bonus says $5,000 up for grabs. The only way to win is to keep your radios and apps on 4BC all day long.
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14: That's the best thing I've ever heard.
1: All right, let's do some good news now. We want to celebrate the big wins, the little wins. We are looking at, to kick things off, overnight, the Vinny CEO sleepout has wrapped up and it's raised over $1.8 million. This is across Brisbane, Southeast Queensland, the Sunshine Coast. This is amazing. Over $1.8 million raised for the homeless. The annual fundraiser saw business and community leaders gather at Roma Street Parklands to raise awareness and funds for the homelessness services that Vinny's St. Vincent de Paul Society is part of. We spoke to Jano Kotzis from the Prop House Collective, who went out and did that last night. We should check in with her if she's thawed out. But I love that. I think that was her seventh time taking part in the Vinny CEO sleepout. Participants spent the night outdoors, of course, on cardboard, gaining a glimpse into the hardships that are faced by our vulnerable Queenslanders, by our most vulnerable. Nationally as well, the event was a massive success. It's crossed $8 million mark before the sleeping bags were even rolled out. But what an amazing job by our local CEOs raising over $1.8 million. I reckon we'll get close to $2 million. So thank you for donating and for that cause and your time if you did that, if you partook in that sleep out last night. Very generous people we are here in the Sunshine State. Now, a Brisbane vet nurse has taken a step in her wildlife handling journey thanks to a hands-on training session with a very kind python named Princeton. So through a one-on-one session run by the Brisbane organisation Reptile and Amphibian Wildlife Rescue, Hannah, this vet nurse, learned how to identify snake behaviour cues and practice safe handling techniques. Then the local organisation was also responsible for rehabilitating a tiny ringtail possum that was found left alone from her mum last week. That's sad news. And also the good news as well, if we're talking about wildlife, Mary, the Tassie Devil, she's been looked after. She's in the hospital at the moment, but she's back. She's been caught found her way back home, thankfully, on the Goldie. And that's good news for Mary because she was out in the wilderness for quite some time. And I'm wondering, if you were Mary and you were used to a life in captivity, you finally found yourself in the main streets of the Gold Coast, what would you eat? What does a Tasmanian devil eat? They're meat eaters, aren't they? So that's incredible she lasted that long. It was over a fortnight, wasn't it? She eating like geckos or like dog food that's left out or cat food? How did she survive? Who's got a one-on-one with Mary the Tassie Devil? Oh, I need to find out. There should be a tell-all. She should sit down with a current affair or 60 Minutes or something, shouldn't she? It's pretty amazing. All right, after the news, as part of Men's Health Week, the conversation continues with the incredible story of a young man by the name of Joshua Ditchman. And his amazing road to recovery, not just physically after a horrendous quad bike accident, but also the mental struggles that he's overcome to help others. So we'll share the story of Brisbane's Joshua Ditchman after the news. Where Chloe Affleck is standing by. Now, a cyclist has died in hospital following a crash on the Gold Coast. You've got all the details.
0: Yeah, that's right, Carla. Police allege the 55-year-old man was travelling in Elanora last Sunday morning when his bike collided with an SUV. He was taken to hospital with life-threatening injuries and has since passed away. Overseas, the Mayor of Greater Manchester, Andy Burnham, has won a pivotal by-election in the UK. He secured victory for Britain's Labour Party with almost 25,000 votes, paving the way for a leadership challenge against Prime Minister Keir Starmer. A new crime prevention school is set to open in Ipswich from next year in a boost for community safety. And Queensland researchers have developed the world's most comprehensive database on MND to help fight the insidious condition. 1,300 Australian patients have contributed information and samples to the platform. In sport, Jesse Arthurs is set to depart the Broncos and head overseas, signing a two-year deal with the Catalan Dragons in the French Super League. And Carla, I'll have more news at 2.
2: 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Avoid WorkSafe fines with the new My Hazmate app. Just snap a photo and the AI instantly builds your hazardous materials register.
5: There's a southbound crash on the Pacific Motorway in Rochdale South. It's in the right-hand lane and has delays building quickly. Kingston Road has a southbound crash in Woodridge. It's past Southgate Drive. Minor delays there. A northbound breakdown on the Bruce Highway just before the Pine River Bridge in Bald Hills has now finally cleared. The Gateway Motorway, heavy northbound through Brackenridge. The Western Freeway building outbound through Indooroopilly. And the Centenary Highway is the same northbound from Mount Omni to the Jindalee Bridge. I'm Jimmy Clark on Brisbane's Traffic Leader, 882 4BC.
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1: Well, as we wrap up Men's Health Week, my next guest has had an amazing health challenge of his own. In October 2023, a Brisbane family was told to prepare for the worst. A devastating quad bike accident left 17-year-old Joshua Ditchman in a coma with a severe traumatic brain injury. Doctors gave him just a 1 to 3% chance of survival, but Joshua beat the odds. Today at 20 years old, he's relearned to walk, talk, and turned his recovery into a career as a motivational speaker and is now a lead ambassador for the Fred Hollows Foundation's Fred's Big Run. This August, despite living with ongoing double vision from his accident, Joshua is tackling a massive 150-kilometre challenge to help restore sight to others. And I'm so pleased to say that Joshua joins us now on the Afternoons program. G'day, Joshua.
4: How's it going? Thank you so much for having me.
1: Look, I mean, it is my pleasure. Like I said, we've been talking about Men's Health Week. What an absolute challenge to your health. A 1 to 3% survival chance. That is nothing short of a miracle that you're here.
4: Yeah, well, at first, initially, when I arrived at the PA hospital, my parents were told to say goodbye.
1: Oh.
4: So I started coming from a 0% chance of survival, then slowly worked my way up to a 1%, 1 to 3% chance of survival. So, yeah, I've definitely come a long way and, you know, I'm just lucky and privileged to be able to have this conversation about men's mental health with you.
1: Look, it is an incredible story of survival. Can you take us back, Joshua, if you remember any of those sort of early days of your recovery and what it was like? Was it mentally harder or physically harder to start rebuilding your life again from scratch?
4: Yeah, so as far back as I can remember in hospital, it was definitely more mentally challenging than physically challenging, although like I did have quite a bit of physical challenges relearning to walk and pretty much move my entire left side. But there was definitely a bigger mental challenge because obviously I was 17 years old, kind of having this huge amount of adversity thrown my way at such a young age.
1: Yeah.
4: Just to digest that was incredibly difficult. But also like the ongoing fatigue at the time, like after brain injuries and strokes specifically, mental fatigue is massive.
1: Yeah.
4: So me having to learn how to walk, talk, pretty much everything with that mental fatigue hanging over my head was incredibly difficult. And it still is. Like, there is still a matter of, like, fatigue and that being the biggest kind of constraint to my life is, you know, handling that fatigue. So, yeah, definitely mental was probably the bigger challenge than physical.
1: Yeah. And now several years on, or a couple of years on, Joshua, what's the recovery process been like? You said you still struggle with the fatigue. And I mentioned before about your double vision, which is what brought you, I guess, into contact with the Fred Hollows Foundation. How's experiencing that vision loss firsthand changed your perspective, I guess, on, you know, all the things that I guess we may have taken for granted, particularly as a 17-year-old? I know that you would have probably felt invincible up until this point.
4: Yeah, no, definitely. I was like pretty much every, you know, teenage boy thinking they're invincible, doing whatever. And it definitely changed my perspective on just like the small things that we kind of take for granted. I understand that it's like a different vision impairment that the Fred Hollows kind of helps and restores. But like, I do understand what it's like to have bad vision and a vision impairment. And I don't think it's anything that someone should have to deal with. And if I can do my part to restore eyesight to someone else who's facing impairment, well, then I would love to do that.
1: I love the idea, Joshua, that, you know, it's your lived experience that has motivated you to become a motivational speaker and to sort of live by the philosophy of like do things that make it easy to win. Because it's the simple things which, you know, just learning how to walk and talk again, which we all take for granted, learning how to do that again must have felt like a massive win at the time.
4: Yeah, no, definitely. I remember the moment I could walk, that's pretty much all I did. Like, I just do laps of the hospital and in particular the BIRU, the brain injury rehab unit ward that I was did most of my rehab in. As soon as I could walk, that's all I did, and I just do laps. And I remember one day I was just walking around the hospital doing my usual lap, and I saw this older man who didn't have any legs at the time, and it kind of like moved me and like changed my perspective in like that single moment, because like he was, you know, happy, cheering with his mate, having a good time, and he had no legs.
1: Yeah.
4: But I had just been complaining about not being able to walk. And like regaining my ability to walk. And he managed to stay happy and positive with no legs. So that moment kind of changed my perspective the most out of all the things that changed.
1: I love the idea that, you know, you've had experience and you've met and dealt with people during your recovery who would seemingly have had it worse than you, and it's all relative because your struggles, I can't imagine, would have been something else, particularly for your family as well. But it gave you motivation to do something with a really terrible circumstance and turn it into something really positive. How are your family? What was that like, having their support during all of this?
4: I definitely think that I have the most supportive family, and I know everyone says that, but I do genuinely believe that I have the most supportive friends and family, both of them. And they've been a tremendous help through my rehab journey, and helping me be able to recover as well as I have. They've also definitely helped support me kind of stay on track with all my everything, you know, making sure that I don't miss appointments, I remember this or that. And I definitely don't think I'd be anywhere close to where I am without them.
1: It's such an amazing thing to have a support network. My guest right now is Joshua Ditchman, who is an incredible young man from Brisbane who suffered a devastating quad bike accident a couple of years ago now, and has managed to relearn how to walk and talk after receiving a severe traumatic brain injury. Josh, you have teamed up with the Fred Hollows Foundation. It's something that you're very passionate about. Can you tell me how you got involved with Fred Hollows?
4: So pretty much also since my accident, I haven't been able to do many sports just because, like, the head injury kind of missed.
1: Yeah.
4: And it was just one day Mum was just coming home from shopping or somewhere, and she's in the car and she heard it on the radio.
1: Right.
4: Like, just an ad for Fred Hollows' big run in August on the radio. And because I was kind of, you know, bouncing off different ways to stay active, to stay physical, she came home and just said, "Hey, I heard this on the radio. Let's check it out and see what we can do with it." And then I signed up and then raised a bit of money. And then, yeah, ever since, my relationship with the Fred Hollows Foundation has kind of grown. And, yeah, that's kind of how I got into it. And, yeah, it's just keeping me physical, allowing me to kind of have an outlet of physical activity.
1: And along the way, you raise money for an amazing foundation as well.
4: Yeah, absolutely. And if I can, kind of hit two birds with one stone and, you know, stay active and stay healthy and restore eyesight, that's just kind of like too good of an offer to say no to, really.
1: That is amazing, Josh. It's very selfless. Well, last year you managed to raise just over $9,000 by going. Did you run the 150-kilometre goal?
4: So I kind of smashed it. That was always like that was the most I could put down on paper, my goal.
1: Yep.
4: I was always aiming to get closer to the 300s. Combined run, swim, cycle and all that.
1: Yep.
4: The first year I did it, I only ran and walked.
1: Okay.
4: Last year I ran, walked and did a little bit of cycling.
1: Okay.
4: But this year I'm also trying to get on into triathlons and para sports.
1: Yep.
4: So I'll be probably doing a lot more swimming and cycling and running.
1: Cool.
4: So I'm looking to smash that 300-kilometre goal of the month.
1: Okay, so it's not and it's not 300 Ks in one day. You've got the entire month. You can break it up.
4: Yeah, I'll try and do something every day, but I'm trying to, just smash that goal.
1: Yeah, that's
4: unfortunately
1: awesome.
4: The highest they kind of let you put in is 150, but, you know, officially that'll be my goal, but unofficially I'll be trying to get over the 300-kilometre mark.
1: Oh, my goodness. It sounds like you're a bit of a slacker. The foundation is aiming to raise $1.5 million nationally this year. It is to fund sites restoring surgeries and to train local health workers. We know what an amazing job the Fred Hollows Foundation does. If we want to join you, Joshua, and either donate or support your cause, how can we find out some more information? How do we get in touch?
4: So I'm still in the process of tracking down my little fundraising Team Ditchman page link.
1: Okay.
4: But within the next few days, it should be in my Instagram account's bio, just Joshua Ditchman and then the number 6.
1: Okay, Joshua Ditchman 6, all one word at Instagram?
4: Yeah.
1: Okay, perfect.
4: A link to my donation page in that.
1: Right, and then I guess it'll be linked to, if people want to go to fredsbigrun.org, they can either register themselves if they want to take part in the challenge and raise money themselves, or in a day or two, they'll find Team Ditchman and they can find you there as well if they don't have social media. So fredsbigrun.org. Joshua, you have a wonderful day. Thank you so much. I really appreciate you sharing your story with us and good luck for the challenge.
4: Yeah, no, thank you so much. I've had an awesome time speaking with you today.
1: And I love that radio is what got you in touch with Fred Hollows Foundation as well.
4: Yeah, no, it was awesome. It was kind of a, you know, destiny type thing. It was awesome.
1: Indeed. Joshua, you have a wonderful weekend and we'll catch up soon. Let's catch up after you do the run. Let's see how many kilometres you smashed.
4: Yeah, definitely. Stay in touch. Awesome. Thank you.
1: What an inspiring young man there, Joshua Ditchman. All right, after the break, we'll find out what's happened on this day in history.
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9: 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Or you can text through anytime, 0499 880 882. If there's something going on in your world that you think we should know about that would benefit us, this is a sharing environment. Jesse has texted through, and here's the thing, Jesse. We often talk about, you know, AI and people are scared about it because I think that the people that are scared of AI are the ones that don't really know much about it. And there's certainly, history will show us that there's always fear around something that's unknown. And something particularly when we see, you know, job loss or shedding of workforces around the world as a result of new technology or something else coming through. I think of the Industrial Revolution and how we went from all manual labor skills to, you know, the mechanization of certain things, and now AI sort of doing that now in this era. But here's where AI is helpful, and Jesse has texted this in. Hi, Carla. My partner and I were on the hunt for a new telly. He's vision impaired, so we need a big screen so he can kind of see it. Good for you too, right, Jesse? Big screen TV. We went to JB Hi-Fi, found one that's the right size within budget, and on the way home, I asked AI to find the cheapest in stock and deliverable, and it found it for me $150 cheaper than anywhere in store. I'd rather the money in my pocket, which is true. Robert is texting, afternoon, Carla, I love AI. I use it all the time. I think if you use it in the right way, don't use it to write up your CV. Okay, it's always going to pump up your tires. It is one of those things. If you ask, you know, hang on, I have to hide my watch now. If you ask Siri or Google Home, what is that called? Alexa or whatever, if you're on Amazon. But, you know, they're always going to be complimentary. It has that bias towards being positive towards you. And if you use it in the right way, like Robert has, says, use it all the time, it can be amazing. It can streamline your workflow. It can map out your day, your calendars. 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
10: It's a beautiful day.
9: All right. Today is Friday the 19th of June, which means it's National Martini Day.
11: Can I do something for you, Mr. Bond?
12: Just a drink. A martini, shaken, not stirred.
9: It is believed that the iconic drink was invented by an Italian bartender named Martini di Arma di Taggia.

at the Knickerbocker Hotel in New York City. I'd rather a martini than an armor or a tarja. Martini sounds much nicer, doesn't it? I think it's because we're used to that. It's also International Watch Day, recognizing an industry that's been ticking along for 500 years and still evolving with the times. And I'm still always late, so I'll try and be more on time today, given that it's the one day of the year we recognise the industry and it's International Watch Day. All right, let's have a look at what else has happened on this day in history. In 1969, Australia endorsed the Equal Pay for Equal Work principle. It meant all women had the right to be paid the same as men.

Despite this, the average pay disparity between men and women in Australia is still 21.1%, meaning women earn 79 cents for every dollar men make. I'll leave that there. In 1971, the Chrysler Valiant VH Charger hit our streets. It would go on to win Wheels Car of the Year that same year. In 1965, the Four Tops went number one with I Can't Help Myself.

0: In 1978, Garfield the Cat made his comic strip debut. In 1954, the Looney Tunes character Taz made his debut.
1: Tasmanian Devil is a powerful, vicious, evil-tempered brute. Hungry at all times, it will eat anything, but is especially fond of wild duck.
0: The Tassie Devil, the Tasmanian Devil, first appeared in the animated film Devil May Hair. It's a very happy birthday to entertainment's own Richard Wilkins. He turns 72 today. American singer and TV personality Paula Abdul is 63. I love that song. I love the film clip more, her dancing with the cat. So cool. Avatar actress Zoe Saldana is 48. US rapper Macklemore is 43. Can we-

0: Brizzy-born motorcycle champ Chris Vermeulen is 44 today. Former UK Prime Minister Boris Johnson is 62.
1: Are you saying they haven't the guts to put questions to me?
2: What
1: great
2: is it?
1: Supine protoplasmic invertebrate jellies.
0: On this day in 1976, Sherbet played at Brisbane's iconic Festival Hall, RIP, part of their highly successful Around Australia in 80 Days national tour.

0: Sherbet smash hit single "How's That" reached number one on the Aussie charts, became a massive international hit. It happened all on this day, the 19th of June.
1: Traffic. Got something you want to say? You're in the right place. This is Brisbane's 4BC. 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
2: There's a southbound crash on the Pacific Motorway in Rochdale South. It's in the right-hand lane, which is blocked, and traffic is slowing on the approach. Kingston Road still has that southbound crash in Woodridge, just past Southgate Drive, minor delays. Northbound breakdown on the Bruce Highway before the Pine River Bridge in Bald Hills is cleared. The Gateway heavy northbound through Brackenridge, the Western Freeway building outbound through Indooroopilly, and the Centenary Highway, it's just the same, northbound from Mount Ommaney to Jindalee Bridge. I'm Jimmy Clark on Brisbane's Traffic Leader, 882 4BC.
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0: Welcome back to the afternoon's program here at 4BC Brisbane 4RO in Rockhampton. Your text message is now 0499 880 882. Robert, who said he loves using AI, says, I've actually managed to fix two cars without going to the mechanic by using AI. I mean, I don't want to put a mechanic out of work, but it's very smart of you, Robert, but you must have some kind of prior knowledge of it. I couldn't just open up ChatGPT or Claude or whatever and go, oh, yeah. Here it is. Although the 97 Mirage, I used to be able to change your oil filter. I could do that. I learned how to do that. And I could, but no, I wouldn't go. Air filter I probably could do. I did wiper blades. That's pretty simple stuff. I don't know about spark plugs. I wouldn't trust myself to do that. What's that? Oh, yeah, I could change a tyre. Of course I can change a tyre. Yeah. But I also pay for roadside assistance. So my mum didn't raise no fool. So if I'm going to pay for that, I want to pay for the privilege if I happen to pop a tyre somewhere, like on a, like a gutter out the front of a daycare centre, for example. Coming up after the 2 o'clock news, we're going to catch up with Lloyd's Auctions, that Vic Park auction, with an Olympic site clearance, things as low as a dollar. A golf buggy for a dollar? Do you need one? If it's for a dollar, you'd totally get one. You wouldn't tell them they're dreaming, would you?
1: Jindalee, Castledine, Griffin, 4BC is Brisbane.
9: It's 2 o'clock. Good afternoon. I'm Chloe Affleck. A second Queensland man has been charged over an alleged people smuggling plot. The 32-year-old Brisbane pilot is accused of flying a black flight to smuggle two Australian fugitives into Indonesia last November. Following investigations, he was arrested at Brisbane Airport last night and is due in court today on two counts of people smuggling. A cyclist has died in hospital following a crash on the Gold Coast. Police allege the 55-year-old man was travelling in Elanora last Sunday morning when his bike collided with a car. He was taken to hospital with life-threatening injuries and has since passed away. Investigations into the circumstances are ongoing. Federal Treasurer Jim Chalmers admits the government has lost political paint over its tax changes. Labor has been forced to backflip on a number of measures to quell anger in the business community. The 50% capital gains tax discount will be extended and the tax on testamentary trusts has been scrapped. Dr. Chalmers has told the ABC the opposition has run an unfair campaign against the reforms.
10: I think we have lost some political paint, but it's worth it because we're doing the right thing here. Because our job isn't just to take the easy political options, often it's to take the difficult policy decisions which we know are right for this country.
9: Overseas, the Mayor of Greater Manchester, Andy Burnham, has won a pivotal by-election in the UK. He secured victory for Britain's Labour Party with almost 25,000 votes. It paves the way for the popular Burnham to launch a leadership challenge against UK Prime Minister Keir Starmer. A new crime prevention school is set to open in Ipswich. Y Schools Queensland has been selected to provide tailored education, mentoring and family support to at-risk kids in grades 7 to 12. The academy is expected to begin enrolment later this year before opening in 2027. Experts say the closure of three retail brands in the space of 2 weeks shows a shift in the fortunes of physical stores. Glue Store and Lincraft have entirely closed down, while 62 company-owned barbecue galore shops have also shut. RMIT Associate Professor Carol Tan says brands need to adapt to changing consumer trends.
11: The retailers that are caught in the middle, they're not cheap enough to win on price, not distinctive enough to win on experience, and are running out the road.
9: Also making news, the state's peak motoring body is calling on the state government to inject urgent funding into addressing the road death toll. And around 1,300 Australian motor neuron disease patients have contributed to a new database, which scientists hope will lead to new therapies and better survival rates. To finance, the All Ords are down 52 points at 9,132. One Australian dollar is buying 70.4 US cents.
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9: A decision on whether Titan star Tino Faa Suomala-Aui and Jojo Fafita are fit to play will be made depending on how they go in training today. The Titans take on the Panthers tomorrow night at home. Coach Josh Hannay wants to make sure the pair are mentally and physically okay after playing in Origin on Wednesday.
13: It's a huge build-up to Origin, then you play the game, and so you can have this kind of almost emotional dump in the days after. So, yeah, we'll take a few things into consideration with both those guys.
9: Broncos winger Jesse Arthurs is leaving the club at the end of the season and heading overseas. He's signed a deal to play with the Dragons in the Super League. And supercars qualifying for the Darwin Triple Crown is underway at Hidden Valley. Cam Walters was quickest in practice. It's 2:04.
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2: There's a southbound crash on the Pacific Motorway and Rochdale South has the right-hand lane blocked and traffic slowing on the approach. A southbound crash on Kingston Road in Woodridge has now cleared. The Gateway Motorway is still heavy northbound through Bracken Ridge, the Riverside Expressway building inbound towards Hale Street. The Western Freeway jam-packed outbound from Toowong down to Victory Pocket. And a Centenary Highway is the same northbound from Mount Omini to the Jindalee Bridge. I'm Jimmy Clark on Brisbane's Traffic Leader, 882 4BC.
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9: Blue skies over Brisbane this afternoon, reaching a top of 25 degrees in the city and in Ipswich, 23 degrees on the Bayside, getting down to 15 degrees overnight. A shower or two tomorrow with a top of 24, rain around on Sunday, 19. On Moreton Bay, northwesterly winds around 10 knots. Right now, it's 23 degrees at Woody Point. I'm Chloe Affleck with more news at 2:30 on Brisbane's 4BC.
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0: Welcome along to the final hour of the Afternoons program here, 4BC Brisbane, 4RO Rockhampton. Still plenty to get through. Standing by to have a chat to us is Lee Hames from Lloyd's Auctions. Because now that the Olympic Stadium is finally on its way, well, sort of, kind of, sort of, everything that's been left behind has been sold off. You might be able to grab yourself a bargain stuff there, including golf buggies and equipment, commercial kitchen equipment as well. It's been auctioned off for as little as a dollar. So we'll catch up to get all the details from Lloyd's Auctions in a second. And after 2:30, our resident music guru, Sean Sennett, will join us in studio for the music that changed our lives. This week, it's got an all Aussie flair. Perhaps as a result of the announcement of a certain tour that happens in summer, in the heat of it, some might say, which is not quite right because it's happening in October. But that's fine. So we'll do that in the music that changed our lives. And I've still got that family pass to give away to Dinos Alive. It's that immersive experience that brings you face-to-face with dinosaurs. So we'll do that before 3 o'clock this afternoon. On the text line 0499 880 882, just as on this day, we said that it's a national or international watch day, celebrating all things watches. And Paul from Manly has texted through, "Hi, Carla, that's freaky. It's International Watch Day. I just took this morning an old watch to the jewellers to get a new battery in it. Had no idea of the significance of the date. Totally freaky." There you go, Paul. Well done. Lately, I have been thinking I'd like to start wearing my old wristwatch again, like an analog one, not the digital one that I'm wearing, the Apple Watch that I wear. I don't know why. Because it shames me every day. It tells me how little steps I've taken or how little calories I've burnt. There was a point in time when I used to use it a lot when I would train. Now it only happens once or twice a week if it's lucky. And then it sends me a really passive-aggressive note saying, "Well done, I see you've had an upward trend in your usual health, you know, in your usual health." And I'm like, "Oh, good on you. Thanks for rubbing it in. Way to health shame me." It's meant to be useful. I don't trust it at all. But 0499 880 882, if you want to text through your feedback, you can call through as well anytime. 133 882, that's the open line. Thanks to Watch Smoke Alarms. Well, Victoria Park, it has been the centre of one of Brisbane's biggest debates for years, but now the future is locked in. The site officially closed after being handed over for construction of Brisbane's new Olympic Stadium, one that will host the opening and closing ceremonies of the 2032 Games and beyond. Before the bulldozers move in, though, and construction ramps up, there's one final chapter for the site. Everything from golf buggies and groundskeeping equipment through to hospitality gear, furniture, even event infrastructure is being cleared out and sold off, with thousands of items going under the hammer in a massive auction where every lot starts at just $1. So what's up for grabs and what bargains can we expect to get? We're joined by Chief Operations Officer of Lloyd's Auctions, Lee Hames. G'day, Lee. How are you doing?
18: Yes, good afternoon. Thank you so much for your interest. We are bursting at the seams here.
0: Really? Okay, because Victoria Park has been part of Brisbane life for nearly three decades. It's pretty significant to be handling the final clearance of such an iconic site.
18: Yeah, we realised how important it was super early. You know, everyone's got a memory there. Someone's got a connection to an important wedding, life event or milestone. So I knew it was going to be, we had to handle with care, if you like, as we walked around and scoped all the different areas, back of house, front of house, and out on the grounds as well. And I would point to things like knives and forks and I'd say, are they coming too? And they'd say, yes, everything you see that's not bolted to the ground will be sent to auction. So, we've listed it all up. There's over, I think we picked up over 10,000 lots. It'll be, it'll be 2,000 auction lots because we had to bulk some of it up and everything starts at $1 and it will all be sold, the auction closing on the 29th and the 30th of June. So pretty amazing feat. I reckon we were doing 10 trucks a day for more than a week.
0: Oh my goodness. All right. So it's not a physical auction. It's all online these days, isn't it?
18: Well, I don't think I'd be able to find an auctioneer that would be able to chant for that long. So, for example, the first auction's 1,100 lots. So that's going to start closing at 10 a.m. We don't anticipate that'll finish until late into the night. So, for safety reasons, we've decided to go with the online auction.
0: Yeah, fair.
18: And it gives everybody, you know, an opportunity to bid on a piece of history, maybe something sentimental to them. It also opens up opportunities for people that are thinking about starting a cafe or maybe replacing all of their equipment.
0: Yep.
18: There's stuff everywhere, including golf buggies as well. I've been tempted to buy a golf buggy just to drive around the auction yard, you know, but then that wouldn't help with my steps on my digital watch.
0: Your step count. What are some of the most, interesting or unusual items that you've come across while cataloguing this site?
18: Yeah, I like all the wedding stuff, you know, because I know that that's going to, you know, command a bit of emotional attachment and bidding. So that was really nice to sort of see all of those pieces. But, you know, it's more about the volume. It's everything that you'd expect in a major event centre. And so you just got to think about what you'd see. There's deep fryers, there's the dishwashers, but there's tables and chairs. The amount of chairs alone, just you've got to see it to believe it at the Gold Coast Supercentre. It is just chairs. There's enough chairs there to fill an Olympic stadium, I reckon.
0: Maybe we can repurpose them if they don't get sold off. Other than the golf buggy, which I mean, if I could get a golf buggy for $1, I imagine there'll be higher bids than that. I would buy it for sure. But are there any standout pieces that you think maybe a Brisbane local would be particularly keen to get their hands on if they are feeling nostalgic? You mentioned there anything to do with the wedding side or the event side of the business at Victoria Park.
18: Yes, yeah, exactly. So the wedding arbor, for example, will be a big piece. There's a big disco ball style chandelier. I reckon a lot of people are going to recognise that.
0: Awesome.
18: And that might go to a new venue and people will be able to point to it and say, I bought that from Victoria Park to own a piece and to sort of honour the history of Victoria Park. As I said, there's trays and trays of cups and saucers and something for everybody and they might, you know, it'll be a good story around the table.
0: How good would that be? Okay, because who do you reckon is going to be most interested in this auction? Obviously, it's an amazing spot if you are starting your business or, you know, you've got a cafe or a restaurant or whatever, someone, a hospitality operator, golf enthusiasts, tradies, everyday Brisbane residents, everyday Aussies. I mean, who's going to be most interested in this? You've got something for everyone, it sounds like.
18: Yeah, I reckon hospitality venues. The price to buy the stuff at retail is just enormous. So I think the biggest opportunity is for operators that are looking to replace equipment or start a business. They're going to have such a head start because what might have been a $100,000 fit out, you might get for 10 or 20 grand. So you're $80,000 in front just from opening the doors. So I think the real opportunity is with people who are thinking about it, or maybe they've thought about getting into, you know, starting a cafe or something for a decade and just haven't had the reason to jump in. I'd say this will inspire a few people to go, I'm going to get a lot of this stuff for a reasonably good price, and there's a lot of it, so a lot of people can sort of share in it, and it will just activate a lot of those desires to sort of jump into the hospitality industry. There's also just a ton of opportunities to replace equipment. They had a lot of good equipment, obviously, so many. They had to have a lot of reliable equipment too, because they were having so many events through the venue every day and throughout the weekend. You know, you can't imagine there's anything in there that's too unreliable, because they wouldn't have been able to afford to have anything let them down.
0: Yeah,
18: so,
0: right.
18: You know, bidders can trust that it's top quality gear, and there's so much of it. I can imagine there's going to be some bargains come 29th and 30th of June.
0: Okay, all right. For someone who's never taken part in an online auction before, or aren't familiar with Lloyd's auctions, how easy is it to register and bid?
18: Yes, just Google Lloyd's auctions. We've chucked this particular campaign on the homepage, so you'll see it straight away. But if you Google Lloyd's, will come up straight away. But otherwise, lloydsauctions.com.au. It takes less than 3 minutes to register. We don't take any credit card details or anything. You're straight into the auction arena, and then you'll see the three auctions closing. They've got the Victoria Park logo in honour of the great venue up on the artwork as well, so you can't miss it. And then you just scroll through the catalogue. It'll take you ages to get through it, but you'll see everything from knives and forks to, you know, ATVs and combi ovens and all sorts of stuff, and some ornate timber stuff. There's even those barrels that you see outside as well, like good leaners that you can have a drink and watch the sunset. So there's something there for everyone, some really good furniture, and it's that easy. You can start bidding straight away, and everything's at a dollar.
0: Oh, that is unbelievable. I've just jumped onto the website now, lloydsauctions.com.au. I've bid on a car. I've bid on a wheelbarrow. These are all things I don't need. I'm looking at art and antiques and collectibles now. This is dangerous stuff. Lee Hames, thank you so much for jumping on and having a chat with us about everything that's going under the hammer as part of an end of an era for Victoria Park. There will be a sense of nostalgia, I think, attached to this sale. So if people are interested in having a bit of that with them, it's as easy as going online and registering to bid. Thank you so much for your time. Have a great weekend, Lee.
18: Always a pleasure. Thank you so much for your support. It will go a long way for for Victoria Park. We appreciate it.
0: No problem at all. If you're interested in bagging yourself a bargain, the auction is open until the 29th and I think the 30th of this month. All right, we'll be back to find out what's happening on The Drive program with Gary Hargrave after this.
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0: Welcome back to the Afternoons program here at 4BC Brisbane 4RO in Rockhampton. Thank you so much to Beverly, who called through on the open line. Thanks to Watch Smoke Alarms 133882. Beverly said there's a power outage in Birkdale, so it's drawn our attention to that as I open up the Energex map. Have a look. The details so far, Energex reports that 1,500 plus customers, so 1,548 customers are affected in the area. Energex is investigating the cause at the moment. The next update is due at 4 o'clock. So no doubt Gary will keep you across this details of this power outage that's happening in Birkdale. And thank you, Beverly, who called through. That is the sound of me digesting a burger that I just had to slam down within 3 minutes. It's also the sound of a dinosaur, actually, if you're wondering. If you want those tickets, a family pass to Dinos Alive, 133882 is the number you need to call. A family pass to Dinos Alive is where you get to come face-to-face with over 40 species of life-size animated dinosaurs. The tickets are at feverup.com, or you can just call now, 133882. That is the number you need to call if you want to win that family pass. It is a fun day out. My little one's gone with the other half. So Elio and Maddie went along and they had a great day. They went to that first, which is at Skygate, so behind DFO there. And then they went across to the brewery over at Four Pines and they had a pub lunch. Because Elio was, yeah, that's it. Elio was keen to have a drink after seeing the dinosaurs. No, that's not true. I think the dad was more interested, but that's all within that precinct. So that's a selling point for you if you're, you know, want to take the family out and then you can go and play putt-putt or whatever at Four Pines and have a meal. 133882 is the number you need to call if you want that family pass. To your feedback now, 0499 880 882. Anthony says, "Hi, Carla, I'm yet to get into AI. I'm still using natural stupidity." Nice one, Anthony. Well done. Simon says, "Seiko watches have improved, Carla." And it's not the my thing is it's International Watch Day. I'm terrible with time, and it's not to do with the timepiece itself. Could be any brand of watch. It's more that I'm chronologically challenged. I don't know. I think that there is more time, more hours in the day than I allow for. If that makes sense. So really, I think there's 25 hours in the day, and there's clearly not. And I try to do more than I am, you know, able to. So I don't have a specific brand of watch that I'm attached to or is attached to me. I've been given a nice watch that's several years old now. None of them work. All the batteries have gone flat because I haven't used a normal analog watch in so long. But maybe, well, I might just dust off the old wristwatch, not this digital one that I'm wearing that's spying in on everything that I'm doing. Daniel has texted through, "Ooh, I want a barrel to sit and drink at." Well, that's it. This is about the Auction Victoria Park. If I had the space, I'd have a fire pit, I'd have an old wine barrel and use it as a, you know, place to put my frothy chop on top of around the fire pit. Who doesn't want a barrel to sit and drink at? Or you could practice your balancing skills, Daniel, and put it on its side and just run along it like you're Donkey Kong. All right, let's go to Aaron from Ripley, who was called through on 133882. There's my tummy again, sorry. Hello, Aaron.
4: How are you?
0: I am wonderful. Now, you would like to win this family pass to Dinos Alive, would you?
4: Yes, please.
0: Okay, who have you got in your life that will want to see all these dinosaurs in action?
4: Look, I was going to take my granddaughter and her friend, and I guess I'll have to take my daughter as well.
0: You guess you'll have to. Can I just say, Aaron, you sound extremely young to be a granddad.
4: I'm older than I sound.
0: Well, this is a good thing. There's a career for you in, like, 1-800 numbers or something.
4: That's a great idea. Very entertaining.
0: Aaron, well done. Congratulations. Take your daughter, take your granddaughter and her friend along to Dino's Alive. Thank you for listening. A family pass is all yours.
4: Thank you.
0: No problem at all. Have a wonderful weekend. All right, we're joined now by Gary Hardgrave.
2: And now, time to find out what's coming up on 4BC Drive.
5: He's also too young to be a grandfather.
0: You aren't, but you are. Huh. At heart.
5: I'm on track. It's okay.
0: No, I mean, is there... Because people ask that same question, like, when is there... There's never a good time to be a parent, but is there a good time to be a grandparent?
5: Anytime.
0: Yeah.
5: The greatest gift.
0: Yeah.
5: Because you can feed them full of sugar and hand them back.
0: I was just about to say, is it because it's all care, no responsibility?
5: Oh, yeah.
0: Yeah, fair enough.
5: All joy, no poop.
0: You've got to be more of a hands-on grandparent.
5: Oh, look, I've done it.
0: Yeah, that's the thing.
5: There's too many embarrassing stories I shan't get into.
0: No, they're not. Maybe they're embarrassing at an 18th or a 21st if you want to
5: Yeah, they would be.
0: Cover those gems.
5: Yes. No, that's right.
0: Gary.
5: I'm under a legal instruction from my children never to race.
0: Gary, it's International Watch Day. I don't know you that, if yes. You know that.
5: Mm.
0: Do you wear a timepiece?
5: I do.
0: Is it analog or is it digital?
5: A bit of both.
0: What do you mean?
5: Well, it's this one's a digital watch and it's got an analog screen on it. So.
0: No, that's a digital watch.
5: Is it? Okay.
0: I mean, like an old school,
5: fob
0: watch.
5: It's got a sweep hand.
0: Yeah, I suppose.
5: I've got fob watches as well.
0: Do you? Mm-hmm. Do you tuck into your waistcoat pocket?
5: No.
0: And you bring it out?
5: Yes, I'd like to do that. I could be the fat controller.
0: When you're riding your penny farthing?
5: Yeah, I'd love to. Look, I think, you know what, it's terrific history, all of that sort of stuff.
0: Yeah.
5: It really is. And if I could, talking about grandfathers, if I could and I had the patience, I'd love to make one of those grandfather clock kits.
0: You can get a kit and make
5: you
0: can get
5: one? A kit, yeah. They cost thousands of dollars, so I don't have the money to buy it. But you can get it either a timber finish or a white finish or whatever. Yeah. But they have the weighted things to keep the clock running.
0: What are you going to like? You go to J Car and put it together?
5: Something a bit like that. Yeah. Okay. It's the glue and screw and instructions on how to do the timber part and the clock mechanism comes together.
0: My pop had a grandfather clock.
5: Yeah, everyone.
0: That he made. He was the most annoying thing in the world.
5: Yeah, that's why you love him, you see.
0: Every hour, boom.
5: I still have the mantle clock that my grandparents received as a wedding gift.
0: That's nothing beautiful.
5: Nothing unusual about it. It's nothing fancy.
0: Doesn't matter.
5: They were married in, 1929? So it's, almost 100 years old.
0: That's beautiful.
5: And my dad used to always wind it just to keep it going. And I can't part with it.
0: No, why would you?
5: No.
0: Okay, so then is it like sort of, it's winded up?
5: It's a mantle clock. It's a timber thing and you got to wind it up.
0: I love it. Well, and someone's telling me, Simon is texting, because I'm always late, so that's why I stopped wearing watches because, like, what's the point? In an industry.
5: To be on time in an industry where.
0: We are literally by the second.
5: We have 10 seconds to the top of the hour. We've got to shut up every hour.
0: No, it doesn't matter.
5: Yeah.
0: The rules don't apply to me because I'm so bad with time.
5: I read that memo.
0: But Simon has texted in saying, set your watch 10 minutes faster. No, because then I still know I've got 10 minutes up my sleeve.
5: I've worked with people who reckon if they're arriving at a meeting 15 minutes before the meeting, they're 15 minutes late. They like to be early.
0: Oh, no, I'm late then.
5: And because I was the Minister for Multicultural Affairs, I'll tell you the story was told to me by a rabbi friend of mine.
0: Okay.
5: He said, there's a thing called ethnic mean time. Every culture has a different time zone.
0: Yep.
5: I just do.
0: Yeah, Pacific time.
5: Mm. Island time, African time.
0: Yep.
5: And no offence to anybody, because my African friends say the same thing. They tell them it's 2 hours earlier than it really is when they're on time.
0: Yes.
5: Their words, not mine.
0: My other half
5: fun,
0: does
5: isn't it?
0: That. My other half does that to me when, particularly around flights. He'll say, no, the flight's at 7 when the flight is really at 8.
5: We find a way around it.
0: But we still managed to get there just in the nick of time.
5: No, doesn't work. We're going to go to Seattle. Speaking about time zones, different, yes. 7 hours ahead of us, but yesterday.
0: Okay.
5: We're going to...
0: Speaking from the future.
5: You should have seen her eyes. It just absolutely spun like a cartoon character.
0: Yep.
5: In Seattle, of course, the Australians taking on the Americans tomorrow.
0: So good.
5: It could be the end of all the soccer fans' visas.
0: Yeah,
5: if we win. And we're going to talk to our guys who are there, those Carter boys are there. Heston and Russell have got the Veterans Games on the coast on the weekend.
0: I'll fantastic.
5: Chat, to him. And, of course, the Wokey Pokey is back.
0: Oh, it's Friday.
5: Of course. Okay. TGIF.
0: Gary, I love it. Thank you so much.
5: You're 30 seconds late for
0: the okay, news. I'm sorry. Okay, we'll go to the newsroom next. You, off you pop. Speaking of time, Gary will be back from 3 o'clock this afternoon. Over to the newsroom now. Chloe, you've got the latest headlines for us.
6: Yeah, that's right. A 32-year-old Brisbane pilot is accused of flying a black flight to smuggle two Australian fugitives into Indonesia last November. He's been charged overnight at Brisbane Airport following investigations and is due in court today on two counts of people smuggling. Embattled British Prime Minister Keir Starmer could face a leadership challenge within weeks after a potential rival won an important by-election. The popular mayor of Greater Manchester, Andy Burnham, has contested and won the seat of Makerfield in northwest England. And Virgin Australia says it will extend the travel period for its COVID credits program, but isn't moving the expiry date. The airline has been facing calls to scrap the expiration altogether. In sport, the Socceroos World Cup campaign continues tomorrow morning when they face Team USA. The Aussies will be hoping to continue their momentum following the side's shock 2-0 win over Turkey. And Carla Miranda Workman will have more news at 3.
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8: A southbound crash on the Pacific Motorway in Rochedale South is now a car on a shoulder. Delays do extend back to 8 Mile Plains as it continues to recover. The Gateway Motorway heavy northbound through Brackenridge, it's underspeed southbound from Tingalpa to Rochedale. The Captain Cook Bridge on the break southbound to Woolloongabba and continues that way down to Greenslopes. The Western Freeway jam-packed outbound from Toowong to Fig Tree Pocket, and the Centenary Highway is the same northbound from Mount Ommaney to the Jindalee Bridge. I'm Jimmy Clark on Brisbane's Traffic Leader, 882 4BC.
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0: Welcome back. It's Friday afternoon, which means it's time to do this. 3D, 1.

0: Which means it is my favourite time of the week because I get to speak to Sean Sennett, who is here in studio with me. You know him as a muso, a broadcaster, author, the host of the Time to Talk with Sean Sennett podcast, and now the newly announced editor-in-chief of the Hollywood Reporter Australia magazine. It's Sean Sennett, everyone.
1: Nice to see you, Carla.
0: Congratulations.
1: Oh, thank you.
0: That's a lot for you to be doing.
1: Yeah, well, your first issue is on the newsstands next week.
0: Yep.
1: So we've got Phoebe Tonkin on the cover, because I know that you spoke to Brenton about 2 years
0: yes.
1: later.
0: Yep.
1: Which I'm loving that show. It's
0: great
1: terrific.
0: Series. And so, your little one, well, I say your little yeah. one, your daughter is as an extra in the show.
1: She's a blurry kid in the background in episode 5. She's very happy.
0: Oh, that's so cool. I love that. But, yeah, congratulations on this.
1: Oh, thanks, Carla. It's exciting.
0: Where do you find the time?
1: This interesting work. You always get to talk to interesting people. I love all that. So, you know, it's kind of my hobby as well as my work.
0: I was going to say it's hardly work when you're writing stories about movies and music.
1: Exactly.
0: It's the best. What a great job. Well, congratulations
1: to
0: you. This week, the lineup, the announcement of the Red Hot Summer Tour. I think it would be remiss of us to not, because there's some history being made with that tour.
1: Well, there is. Well, you had James on your show, was it yesterday?
0: Yes, yeah.
1: So
0: James Rain.
1: Australian yep. Crawl are back together. First time in 40 years. He just did a tour recently. In fact, I think he's still doing it called The Fall of Crawl.
0: Yeah.
1: And now it's the resurrection of Australian Crawl.
0: Well, that would seem that way.
1: Yeah.
0: He's very, usually, James has previously been very prickly to talk to, as, you know, someone in media, you would know this.
1: Yeah.
0: But he was great. He's pumped. He's actually really excited about getting the band back together because everyone's on the same page and he seems enthused by it. And he said himself, he said, there's a period of grace that's happened and I'm really grateful for everything that's come my way.
1: Yeah, I'm so pleased for him because those songs are really part of the vernacular, aren't they?
0: Oh,
1: everybody knows Downheart. Everybody knows Reckless. Everybody knows Errol.
0: Mm-hmm.
1: And it's so good that he's sort of able to use the name again, which he came up with in the first place.
0: Yeah.
1: And be an Australian Crawl.
0: Well, it's all in honour of that the Red Hot Summer Tour, it's going to be on the 18th of October at Sandstone Point, the day before at Queen's Park in Toowoomba. The tickets don't go on sale until Thursday for the Red Hot Summer Tour. So let's kick it off. On the bill is Vicar and Linda. They've just been inducted into the ARIA Hall of Fame. Now, I want to know, you could have chosen any song. Why did you choose this one to play today?
1: This is not only my favourite Vicar and Linda song, it's one of my favourite songs of all time.
0: Right.
1: Mark Seymour from Hunters and Collectors wrote it.
0: Yep.
1: When Will You Come to Your Senses? It was on their debut solo record. When I say solo, it's both of them are on there. But they'd left the Black Sorrows after 5 years. Of course, that's where the legend was built. Then they made some really wonderful solo records. In fact, their latest record came out just a couple of weeks ago. But this is from their first record, 1994, When Will You Come to Your Senses?

0: just unbelievable. The harmonies, the way they blend.
1: Yeah.
0: Their voices are incredible.
1: That one was produced by Paul Kelly, that record.
0: Oh, you can hear
1: that
0: now.
1: Yeah, you can, can't you? Hear those guitars. It sounds like a Paul Kelly record.
0: Yeah, that's awesome.
1: I remember seeing them when they toured that album over at Van Gogh's Earlobe. That'd be way before your time.
0: Way before my time. Well, they just recently supported Split Enz, and apparently they were awesome.
1: They were fantastic.
0: Oh, I really wish I'd stood in line for those tickets.
1: Yeah.
0: Okay, so Eskimo Joe, another amazing Aussie band on the Red Hot Summer Tour, Bill. I can't believe that they had this hit 20 years ago.
1: Well, 20 years this week.
0: Unbelievable.
1: Number six on the chart. I was talking to a friend today and I mentioned the 90s. They said, that's 20 years ago. It's like, no, Wonderwall's 30 years old now. This is 20 years ago.
0: Yeah.
1: So they've been together for almost 10 years before they had a hit. But from Western Australia, but Black Fingernails, Red Wine, the album was in the top 50 for 51 weeks and went four times platinum.
0: Incredible. I remember pressing play for the first time on that song.
1: Yeah.
0: On this song on radio all those years ago. Tell me it's not 20 years. It just feels like yesterday.

0: It might be 20 years old, but it's still a banger.
1: Yeah, it's funny. I was listening through the headphones. Just the production sounds so contemporary and big, doesn't it?
0: Yeah, oh, it's so good. I recently saw them. Where was I at? The Triffid.
1: What's the Triffid you went to? Yeah, I remember you were saying.
0: Which is packed. We were packed like sardines.
1: Yeah.
0: But such nostalgia and such love for the band still. And in 20 years, I know, in retrospect, like with some perspective rather, it's not that long time ago, but a lot has changed.
1: It's kind of weird, isn't it? When you're a kid, I remember when U2 had been around for 20 years, they didn't want to tell people it was 20 years. It just seemed too big a number.
0: Yeah.
1: Whereas now, you know, somebody pointed out to me yesterday, which is really bad, the Beatles formed closer to the end of the last century than this one.
0: I hate when people bring out facts like that. It really blows my mind.
1: Yeah, that's crazy.
0: All right, moving on to, she's going to be on the bill on her own, Ella Hooper.
1: Mm.
0: But before she was a solo artist as Ella Hooper, she had an amazing band that sort of hit right at the turn of the millennium with her brother, Jesse.
1: That's right, 1999, and they'd done music together before that, her and Jesse. In fact, this is a spin-off thing that you've mentioned before, Carla. We've got to do a show on siblings.
0: Yes.
1: So, you know, we'll count them in.
0: Yep.
1: But by the time 2000 rolled around, had a monster hit with Reflector, and this song we're about to play, We're got to number six as well, just like Eskimo Joe.

0: I love it. Killing Heidi, Ella Hooper there, one half or one part of that band.
1: Well, she'd done a few things with James Rain over the years too, where she's sung with him on Rock Wiz and things like that.
0: Yeah,
1: obviously
0: correct.
1: A connection there.
0: Yeah. Oh, I can't wait to see her in action. Okay. After the break, we're going to take a quick break. Stick around, Sean Sennett. It's probably my favourite song, my most favourite song about a vegetable.
1: Yes. Okay.
0: It's Tony Abbott's favourite song as well. We'll play it after this.
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0: Welcome back to the Afternoons program here at 4BC Brisbane, 4RO Rockhampton. We are in the middle of the music that changed our lives, our favourite time of the week on a Friday where Sean Sennett joins us in studio. Now, I said it's my favourite song about a vegetable and it's also Tony Abbott's favourite song. It's I was having a bit of a chuckle to myself. I just made myself laugh. It's Boom Crash Opera's Onion Skin, basically.
1: Were you a Boom Crash fan back in the day?
0: Massively.
1: Yeah.
0: And I love this

0: terms of what radio programmed.
1: Right.
0: And all those guys that had that sound were suddenly out of favour.
1: Mm, at that time, I guess, at the tail end of that sort of rock and being Australian, you know, may have been a novelty or not. In excess, like you said, paved the way.
0: Yeah, and then grunge happened and it was kind of all over for those bands.
1: Yeah, yeah.
0: That's when Eskimo Joe came in and they took all the glory.
1: But the pop rock end of that spectrum.
0: Yeah.
1: But I love this one. It is Boom Crash Opera. It is my favourite Boom Crash. So thank you for playing this one. Onion Skin. Garage. Hot.

0: Oh, great memories. Mucking out the horse stables, listening to this album. So good.
1: Such a great band. And such a big, we were just saying off air before, such a big sound, those records. Yeah. I think people felt at the time they were going to take the INXS mantle.
0: Well, he was such an enigmatic front man, yeah. Daryl Rudder. Like, yeah. Beautiful, long, curly hair, yeah. And he's such a good-looking rooster.
1: Yeah.
0: I think he's still a good-looking guy now.
1: Yeah, a lot of charisma.
0: A lot of charisma. All right, moving on. Men at Work is another big name on that bill, them coming back together again to join this Red Hot Summer Tour.
1: It's huge. I think only Colin Hayes in the band from the original lineup, but that won't stop them. They are amazing. I've seen them play myself years ago, and he is such a great singer-songwriter frontman. I mean, you think about it, their first two albums got to number one on both sides of the Atlantic at the same time.
0: That's cool.
1: That's just incredible, isn't it? What an achievement. This song we're going to play, though, is not the obvious one. This is a rip of this.
0: Yeah, why'd you choose it?
1: Well, Colin Hayes said he was kind of worried about being consumed by being too successful, what that would mean to his life. And as he was leaving St. Kilda, he wrote this song about that experience. Obviously, it was a big hit everywhere. It got to number three in America, number one here. But I love it when he tells a story about this song. And he said, somebody said to him once, can you sing the song about the goats? What do you mean, the goats? I mean, you know, goats appear and fade away.
0: Nice.
1: So it's not goats.
0: It's not goats. We can claim that. Okay, Overkill.

0: I can't wait to see them tour again. And, you know, you say they've still got it.
1: Oh, yeah. I
0: don't think they ever
1: He is the only person that if Colin Hay was touring and he had a full band with him, that'd be great. Mm. If Colin Hay's touring just with an acoustic guitar on his own, that's equally great. I don't know anybody else that can pull it off like he can.
0: Oh, I love it. Well, I love that they're on the bill of this. Okay. The big story from the Red Hot Summer Tour is the fact that Australian Paul Krull are back together again. Everyone in the band said, yep, let's do it. The time is right.
1: Yeah, exactly. So basically it's James Raine's touring band. Simon Binks is coming back, the guitarist. David Raine, who was in the band when they first started out, is rejoining the band.
0: Yep.
1: And just, yeah, it's going to be amazing. James out front and John Watson, who was the drummer at the end on drums.
0: Now, unbelievable. Did you ever think this would happen?
1: Oh, I think hell freezing over was probably came to mind before this before this happened. But no, I didn't, because, you know, James was sort of so anti the idea for so long.
0: Yeah.
1: But then the stars have aligned. And that set list, you're going to have stuff from the Boys Light Up, Sirocco,
0: so
1: Sons of Beaches, the Reckless EP. It's going to be awesome.
0: I love the fact that also this all happened within 7 years of that band being together. That's
1: incredible,
0: not a long time at all.
1: No.
0: All right. You've gone with a not a very obvious choice. It's still a hit, though.
1: Well, you know, you could play Boys Light Up, Errol, Reckless. They're all classics. But here is the classic first single, Beautiful People.

0: we'll take you down.
1: Red Hot Summer Tour, of course, Aussie Crawl headlining that. The tickets are on sale next Thursday, the 25th of June, but it's going to happen at Sandstone Point Hotel on October 18. All right, until that gig, what's your gig of the week this week, Sean?
2: Well, Sennett? This weekend, you've got Lydia Lunch and Tex Perkins at the Powerhouse on Saturday.
1: Cool.
2: The Against the Grain Festival with Stereolab headlining is happening at the Princess Theatre on Saturday. And on Thursday, you've got Brooke McClymont, Adam Eckersley, O'Shea and Gina Jeffries playing at the Triffid.
1: Oh, amazing. I think Brooke's going to come in next week and have a chat to us again.
2: Wonderful.
1: I love those guys.
2: Yeah.
1: Oh, heaps. There's heaps of going on.
2: So much happening.
1: So many gigs. All right. Congratulations again on your
2: thanks, Carla.
1: Gig. Editor-in-chief.
2: You get a free copy next week. I'll bring it for you.
1: Amazing. I hope you get it like a sir title as well, editor-in-chief.
2: That'd be nice, wouldn't it?
1: Sean Sennett, have a wonderful weekend.
2: Thank you, Carla.
1: All right. See you. We'll be back to wrap things up after this.
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4: A southbound crash on the Pacific Motorway in Rochdale South has cleared and southbound traffic remains under speed through their area as it continues to clear. Gateway Motorway heavy northbound through Brackenridge. It's under speed southbound from Tingalpa through to Rochdale. Captain Cook Bridge on the brakes outbound to Woolloongabba and then on down to Greenslopes. The Western Freeway jam-packed outbound from Toowong to Victory Pocket. And the Centenary Highway is just the same northbound from Mount Ommaney to the Jindalee Bridge. I'm Jimmy Clark on Brisbane's Traffic Leader, 882 4BC.
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1: Thank you so much for your company throughout the week, and congratulations to David from Kingston, who's called to say that he and his wife are celebrating 56 years of marriage. Happy anniversary. They listen every day. Well done to you, David. Did you know that lapis lazuli is your gift, traditional gift? Thanks for your company. Gary Hargrave will be up next from 3 until 6 to drive you home, then Sports Today after that and Money News. Thanks for your feedback. Thanks to the production team. We'll see you again this time next week.
3: Northlakes, Woolloongabba, Mackenzie, 4BC is Brisbane. News.
11: It's 3 o'clock. Good afternoon. I'm Miranda Workman. Australian Federal Police have charged a second Queensland man over an alleged people smuggling plot. Chloe Afflett has the details.
12: The 32-year-old Brisbane local is accused of piloting a plane allegedly smuggling two Australian fugitives to Indonesia in November last year. Police say the pair were transported from New South Wales to North Queensland and into Indonesia on board black flights to avoid detection, but were intercepted intercepted by Indonesian officials on landing. The undeclared passengers have both been identified as Sydney men, wanted by the New South Wales Police Force, one man on bail for kidnapping offences. The other has three outstanding arrest warrants. The Australian pilot arrived back at Brisbane Airport overnight, where he was arrested and charged with two counts of people smuggling. He's the second person charged over the alleged operation, with investigations ongoing. Chloe Affleck, Brisbane.
11: Police are on scene of a serious crash involving a minibus on the Bruce Highway in far north Queensland. A ute travelling south clipped the northbound bus, which then collided head-on with a camper van near Fishery Falls. The driver of the ute has been airlifted to hospital in a serious condition. No one else has been hurt. A man's been charged, accused of pulling a knife on another man at Helensvale. Police say the 21-year-old man threatened the 19-year-old, who was walking to his car after leaving work at a town centre drive business at around 10 last night. The employee managed to drive away unharmed. The accused is due in Southport Magistrates Court today. The Greens say they're continuing negotiations with the federal government over its contentious tax reforms. Labor's backflipped on adjustments to capital gains and trusts following a concerted campaign against the charges. The Greens say they're disappointed with the retreat as they push for even tighter negative gearing rules. Opposition leader Angus Taylor says the Greens should think carefully about what they're doing.
0: The Greens need to understand what drives prosperity in this country, and they don't seem to understand that. Otherwise, they'd be opposing these changes. They want more. We implore the Greens and all others in the Parliament to oppose Labor's toxic taxes.
11: A Ukrainian drone strike targeting Russia's capital has closed all four major airports, disrupting more than 500 flights. Moscow officials have confirmed at least 17 people were injured after intercepted drones caused collateral damage to residential high-rises. The city's biggest oil refinery was also targeted in what's now Ukraine's largest strike since the war with Russia began. A new AI-powered career coaches are being pulled out and rolled out in about 1,000 Australian schools. Educators say they fear their own targeted individualised guidance will be replaced by technology. To finance, the All Ords are down 102 points at 9,024, and one Australian dollar is buying 69 US cents.
3: 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NAB, more than money.
11: Doubt is being raised about when Cowboys captain Tom Dearden will return following an ankle injury. The Cowboys captain was expected to be named for their home clash with the Panthers next week, but could spend longer on the sideline. Coach Todd Payton says there were complications with the injury.
13: The initial injury was syndesmosis, and then we found out that he had a fracture probably a couple of weeks after his initial scan. So that's just slowed him down a week. He's touch and go for next week.
11: And at the FIFA World Cup, Mexico has beaten South Korea 1-0, a second straight win for the host nation. It's 3:04.
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4: The Ipswich Motorway has a westbound crash in Wacol with delays back past Progress Road. Logan Motorway, bumper to bumper inbound from Ellen Grove to Heathwood. Gateway Motorway is heavy northbound from Nudgee to Bracken Ridge and is underspeed southbound from Tingalpa to Rochdale. The Pacific Motorway, underspeed both ways through Slakes Creek, and the Riverside Expressway fine inbound, but it's still heavy outbound through Woolloongabba on down the Green Slopes. I'm Jimmy Clark on Brisbane's Traffic Leader, 882 4BC.
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11: Mostly sunny this afternoon, reaching a top of 25 degrees in the city, and in Ipswich, 23 degrees on the Bayside, getting down to 15 degrees overnight. It's looking like a wet weekend ahead, a shower or two tomorrow, rain around on Sunday with tops of 19 degrees, and grey skies and showers on Monday. On Moreton Bay, north to northwesterly winds around 10 knots. Right now it's 23 degrees at Fernie Hills. I'm Miranda Workman with more news at 3:30 on your newsleader 4BC.

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1: Happy Friday to you. Don't forget, school zones operate right now, so slow down 40 kilometres an hour. Like to remind every afternoon, because we don't want any of this to slip us by. There's been too many people hurt, killed on our roads in Queensland. Serious message, but it's true. It's hard to believe, and I know our roads are rubbish, but our cars, in an average sense, are much better than they were a generation ago. How the hell does this still happen? Still speed, still craziness, still lack of attention, those sorts of things. So slow it down anyway around our schools. 133 882 is, of course, the 4BC open line. 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
1: A serious matter today, a 32-year-old Brisbane bloke facing court after allegedly piloting a secret black flight to smuggle two high-profile interstate fugitives into Indonesia. A federal police intercepted the pilot at Brisbane Airport last night, the second he touched down on a flight back into the country. Now, this black flight is when a pilot turns off the plane's tracking systems and flies incredibly low to completely drop off the radar of law enforcement. Police allege this aircraft snuck through far north Queensland, picked up two Sydney blokes wanted for serious kidnapping and commercial drug charges. And this is the second local arrest for this sophisticated operation. Because remember, this same sort of thing happened. A wool shed man was locked up back in March for allegedly coordinating the operation. The pilot could face two counts of people smuggling, which comes with a maximum penalty of 10 years. The consequences of this, how many other people do it? How many other people have never been caught? They are very big questions about this indeed. The RACQ, of course, looking pre-budget at what the state government may or may not do. Look, Treasurer, can you stop putting stuff on your Facebook page looking like a hobo? I mean, you're the Treasurer of the state. David Chinesky, I like you as a bloke, but fair dinkum, the beard and then this sort of woolly sort of hat thing you're putting on there. I had to look four times and thought, how does a hobo afford a Facebook page? Then I realised you're outside of One William Place, Big Willie. Can you just look like the Treasurer? Like, I digress. Let's talk about what the RACQ are saying. They're warning Queenslanders are looking at a major road safety crisis. We've already got it ahead of the upcoming state budget. Now, you would have heard this on Carla's program a little earlier. You can catch up with it on the 4BC app. But Dr. Michael Kane from the RACQ was talking about this. Last year, we saw more than 300 lives lost on our roads. And the peak motoring body, I've been a member of them. Well, next year, it's 50 years. I get a cup of tea, I think. After you've been there for 50 years, they give you a sticky bun and a cup of tea. I'm looking forward to that. I'll declare it on air. But we're currently on track right now to surpass the number of 300 this year. And it's an awful, awful record we'd never want to break. Now, look, I remember, I'm sure you do, when it was 600 people getting killed a year. And as I said, a generation ago, the roads were even worse and the cars were even worse. And there weren't as many people driving on them. We're far better than we were once. We need to not let this just tick up over 300. Every one of them is a family. Everyone has a consequence. They're people. And the RACQ say to turn the whole thing around, they want a minimum $500 million, $500 million annually, injected into targeted road safety programs like widening shoulders, adding overtaking lanes. And, of course, if they had a plan to actually do the Bruce Highway completely, right the way through to Port Douglas, the Captain Cook Highway between Cairns and Douglas, Port Douglas, I add into that, then maybe we would accept that the government actually was interested. But governments, federal and state, don't seem to be doing anything about it. Yes, I know they say they're doing this, but it's just tediously slow. Anyway, the group's also demanding a massive ramp up in police testing to hit 4 million drug and alcohol checks a year. What is it about a Friday afternoon knockoff that involves drugs? I don't get it. Essentially, it's averaging out to one test per driver. I don't mind. Pull me over any time. I don't drink when I know I am going to drive. Don't do drugs. The RACQ have pointed out infrastructure, bus infrastructure receives the lowest funding of any transport mode. Well, yeah, it would ultimately pay for itself by reducing the enormous costs of road trauma. And while we're at it, can we get the Olympic motorway built for the northwest suburbs of Brisbane to connect Bald Hills down to the Western Freeway? It's only been talked about for 50 years. Main roads are a great department of work in, if only people wouldn't drive on roads. A counter-terrorism expert has told a Brisbane court today a local teenager's alleged manifesto closely echoes the violent ideology of an American, the American Unabomber, you know, the guy with the hoodie. The teenager is currently on trial, accused of planning a terrorist attack targeting the Liberal National Party. We're going to deep dive onto this a little bit later on this hour. Over in the United Kingdom, a by-election has taken place in the last 24, 48 hours. Now, what's important about this is as a result of this parliamentary by-election has come through, it's very clear 54% of people in this particular electorate have voted for the mayor, the local mayor, the current mayor of Greater Manchester. This bloke, Andy Burnham, has expected to, in the next week or so, once he's sworn in, he's going to challenge, wait for this, the UK Prime Minister, Sir Keir Starmer. So, Sir Keir out, Andy Burnham in. He's just been elected. He's very popular, obviously. And in the way the British voting system works, getting 54% of the primary vote is quite an achievement. He's the current mayor, Greater Manchester, a Labour bloke. Stepped aside to allow him to run for the seat. That's how serious they are about a leadership challenge in the party. And, of course, Sir Keir Starmer, Albo went over there to rescue him. He's done well. He has done for Sir Keir Starmer what, in fact, Albo has done for our country. Albo should be listed as a known political terrorist after this. Anyway, we'll watch this space. A little bit of political turmoil about to hit the old darts. The music, the theme from the FIFA World Cup, obviously firing on all cylinders today. Goals raining down right across North America. Canada celebrating after completely hammering Qatar 6-0. I thought they were their friends. 6-0. And, of course, the Swiss, they cruise past Bosnia 4-1. Mexico has edged out South Korea 1-0. There goes the Kia sponsorship. Anyway, the absolute main event is locked in tomorrow morning, 5 o'clock our time. Our very own Socceroos are taking on the heavyweight United States side in Seattle. I wonder if Frazier will be in the crowd. You know, it makes sense. Maybe Niles will be there. That's where Frazier was set. We all know that. Anyway, coming off a massive 2-0 upset over Turkey, the Australians only need a sneaky draw against the star-studded Americans to pretty much lock in a spot in the knockout rounds. We might be thrown out of the country, but we'll nevertheless, if we can beat the Americans, what a result it would be. You want to set the alarm extra early, though. The boys are ready to park the green and gold bus and show the Yanks how real football. Real football, the round ball game. That one, yes, it's written by Con. Real football, the round ball game. Everybody in this building seems to love soccer. Anyway, we're going to tell the Yanks how to do it. It's their country. I think we need to be a little more polite than this. But anyway, what happens on the pitch stays on the pitch. Any excuse to play it. Absolute ripper of a week to be a Queenslander. Our future footy stars completely dominating down in enemy territory last night. Great call from Peter Pasoldis as usual, but the under-19s men and women's maroon side secured a massive State of Origin victory over New South Wales, at North Sydney Oval. And the women, well, they pulled off a thrilling 22-18 comeback win. And the young blokes, well, they backed it up by outclassing the Blues 28-14.
2: Up the Maroons.
1: And thank you. Exactly. Jason Matthews, I think, is very much so. He hasn't gone to Damascus lately, but he has had a complete conversion.
2: New South Wales don't get Origin.
1: They don't. We do. I love how Jason likes to co-host the 4BC Drive program with these pearls of wisdom. Jason, of course, between 9 and midday here at 4BC. An absolute dominance anyway, as making its way up through the ranks, as Peter Posoldis told us yesterday. I don't think it is too early to call this. I think we are heading for another one of those sort of eight straight things. Is it on its way in the future? Time shall tell. Of course, the other big rugby news today, of course, is Jesse Arthurs is leaving the Broncos at the end of the year. He's heading to the French Super League team, the Catalan Dragon, from 2027 on a 2-year contract. What a dreadful place to be, south of France for a couple of years. Anyway, there's currently 9 unsigned players fighting to secure a contract for the 27 season of the Broncos. The club bluntly admitted they can't afford to keep them all, which is sad. Look at who we've let go, Selwyn Cobbo. What a brilliant game the other night. And, of course, tonight in the NRL, the Knights will take on the Dragons. You can hear the game in full right here on 4BC, the continuous call team. And remember, you can also sync the coverage on the TV to the 4BC app, where you get a great call guaranteed.
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1: Yeah, this is a great way to finish the financial year on a high. We're putting the fun back into tax time with the 4BC end of financial year bonus. $5,000 cash to be won, and we want to put some of it straight into your pocket. It's officially started. Started this morning with Dina, Sophie and Breakfast, Jason and then Carla, and we're going to give you a code word a little bit later on in the program today. One more to give away, and that way, at some random point, you'll be able to find out what that word is. It is like Pokemon. You need to catch all of these code words. Dina, Sophie, Jason, Carla, myself, we're going to give you the idea of what those code words are, and then you grab those up, listen to Dina, Sophie for breakfast on Monday, and there's $1,000 to give away. It's like an early tax return, minus the paperwork, 4BC's end of financial year bonus on Brisbane's 4BC. And, of course, all this week, here on 4BC Drive, we're giving away double passes to the fantastic Queensland Garden Show. 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This is today's cue to call.
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1: 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Thank you. Very nicely done. Been the greatest since what, 1952? 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
4: The Ipswich Motorway has a westbound crash in Wacol with delays back past Progress Road. Gateway is on the brakes northbound from Nudgee to Breckenridge. It's just as heavy southbound from Tingalpa down to Rochdale. The Logan Motorway is bumper to bumper inbound from Ellengrove to Heathwood, and the Pacific Motorway under speed both ways through Slacks Creek. The Riverside Expressway is fine inbound, but it's still heavy outbound and through to Woolloongabba, then on down the Green Slopes. With traffic every 10 minutes, I'm Jimmy Clark on 882 4BC.
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1: Gold Coast hosting a massive event this weekend. Of course, the Veterans Games are on. Heston Russell will join us to talk about how big it is going to be. He'll come up a little bit later on this hour.
0: Bringing you the stories that matter to Brisbane. This is 4BC Drive. And now, Gary Hargrave comments.
1: Fret not, the Wokey Pokey returns about an hour from now. I mean, we laugh at woke. We don't cry. We poke fun at woke, but people across the West, well, they're at war with woke. And, of course, the climate change cult. And I think this is at the heart of why people are not trusting political and media elites. We don't trust them because they've forgotten about us. It's a decline in trust. It's hardened into an active rejection and repudiation of everything they're saying, media and politics. It's a worldwide backlash because of economic hardship, cultural alienation. We're suffering a grueling cost of living crisis, and it is attributable to all this international claptrap. I think we're sick of divisive identity politics, the woke ideology, and, of course, the aggressive climate mandates. Now, for decades, public trust has been sustained by an implicit belief our democratic institutions, guided by a free press where we ask questions, function to secure the material well-being and represent the values of, well, us, the people. But this common sense is completely unravelled. And today, so many legacy media outlets and political establishments are frequently no longer viewed as objective arbiters of truth or as public servants, but as an insular class. And this elite class is perceived as more accountable to global forums, to corporate interests, transnational organisations than to us. And as a result, too many media narratives now are increasingly met with deep suspicion, viewed as top-down messaging designed to enforce conformity rather than reflect reality. Now, this deficit of trust, frankly, it's turned combustible when it's mapped onto the current economic reality. Families worldwide are facing an unrelenting squeeze on essentials like food, housing, heating, and fuel. Incompetence in our own governments here has made it even worse. But media and political figures often attribute Australia's inflation entirely to the sort of unpredictable global market forces or external geopolitical conflicts. But of course, a growing segment of us, we're understanding it. We're seeing a deeper systemic driver. And it's just simply we are now victims of this internationalist agenda. This push towards this rapid top-down green energy transition, it's championed by global institutions. But the primary catalyst for the skyrocketing cost of utilities and fuel is exactly that. It's championed by them, but they're driving up the cost of everything. It's a forced phasing out of traditional agriculture and energy practices. These are policies framed by elites as existential necessities for the planet. But experienced by ordinary Australians, they're actually direct and artificial assaults on our financial survival. I think what intensifies our anger is this perception of elite hypocrisy and a lack of care. I mean, while working and middle-class Australians are told to accept a lower standard of living, ration their energy consumption, buy less, spend less, absorb the economic pain of net zero targets, the global elite who crafted all of these policies appear entirely insulated from their consequences. You know, these are the people who just jet off to international summits to dictate lifestyle restrictions, telling us we can't use our cars while they use their private planes. And the media coverage was often viewed as complicit, framing economic hardship as some sort of noble sacrifice we have to make for some global cause. And the elite's priorities, well, they're profoundly detached from the immediate real-world struggles of everyday Australians. And this economic pressure, well, it's created a deep resentment towards the institutional embrace of divisive identity politics, these woke policies, focusing heavily on hyper-individualised identity, linguistic engineering, crazy use of words, the deconstruction of traditional social norms. It's another elite preoccupation. It's designed to fracture national cohesion by dividing and manipulating us. Media and political elites have used these culturally divisive debates as a distraction from their own economic mismanagement and a mechanism to moralise against any form of political dissent, anyone questioning the rapid pace of cultural shifts or who prioritise their economic survival over elite-approved social causes. Well, we're just labelled as regressive, effectively. They want to shut down any form of legitimate debate. So people are angry. The protests, electoral upsets witnessed across the West. I mean, the Liberals lost Farah. These are all direct repudiations of a woke technocratic government. They're telling us what to do all the time. I don't think people are willing to accept any longer a shrinking purchasing power as an unavoidable price to pay for globalist ideals. And we never voted for this, but it's undermining our life. There's a real collapse of trust in the political and media establishment, and it's a symptom of a deepened demand for accountability. So when media and government responsible for informing the public and crafting policy are perceived as manipulating economic and cultural realities to serve some sort of ideological agenda, our communities are getting angry. Things are unravelling. And Pauline Hanson's Fire the Liar fundraising campaign, basically 5 million from about 75,000 Australians, it shows so many people are fed up with the arrogant elites promoting woke over common sense. But don't worry. 4BC's Wokey Pokey will return to lampoon them all next hour. 133-882 here at 4BC, the open line, thanks to Watch Smoke Alarms. It's 3:30. Miranda Workman is in the 4BC newsroom. What is the latest?
14: Good afternoon, Gary. A Brisbane pilot has been charged, accused of going on a covert flight to sneak two Australian fugitives into Indonesia in November. He was arrested last night on people smuggling charges and is due in court today. A search for a driver involved in a hit and run on the Gold Coast is underway. Police say a car and motorbike collided in Labrador at around 11 last night. The driver took off, but the rider is in a serious condition. The Fair Work Ombudsman has found Queensland RSPCA underpaid more than 1,000 workers between 2017 and 2024. The non-for-profit organisation has agreed to pay back $4.3 million to staff. Virgin Australia says it will extend the travel period for its COVID credit programs, but isn't moving the expiry date. The airline has been facing calls to scrap the expiration altogether. In sport, the Socceroos World Cup campaign continues tomorrow morning when they face Team USA. And Gary, I'll have more news at 4.
15: Traffic. Got something you want to say? You're in the right place. This is Brisbane's 4BC. Give us a call on 133-882.
4: A westbound crash on the Ipswich motorway in Wacol has cleared, but delays persist back past Progress Road. Riverside Expressway fine inbound. It's still heavy outbound and across the Captain Cook Bridge down to Green Slopes. The gateway is on the brakes. Northbound from Nudgee to Brackenridge, it's just as heavy southbound from Tingalpa to Rochdale. The Logan Motorway bumper to bumper inbound from Ellengrove to Heathwood. And the M1 is heavy southbound from Pimpama to Helensvale. With traffic every 10 minutes, I'm Jimmy Clark on 882 4BC.
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1: 25 at the football. Talk to Heston Russell about the Veterans Games in just a moment. Graham Barden says, oh, if net zero's work, then Prime Minister Scott Morrison and Barnaby Joyce, their work as they signed us up to this. That's a bit too simplistic, Graham. But I will say that the reason that Scott Morrison lost the election in 2022 is because most of us realised it was the wrong thing to do. And there was plenty of us that were pleading with Scott Morrison, do not sign up to net zero. Don't go to Glasgow. Stay away from it. And the metaphoric moment of there being a car accident involving the then High Commissioner's car and others into Glasgow, George Brandis's car had a prang, meant that really it was a metaphor of what Australia did to itself. The signing up to net zero was a huge mistake. The signing up to the Glasgow Agreement, huge mistake. Having a car accident should have told them, don't do it. But they did. They're stupid. They lost. Hope that helps, Graham. Rosset Mossman says, in regards to the road from Cairns to Port Douglas, he said, we're suffering for what I call an abuse of public monies. We currently have six stop-goes while hundreds of workers are chipping away solid rock, then drilling rods into it, then placing heavy-duty stainless steel wire meshing, only to then cover it with meshing. And, of course, it's traffic-controlled day and night, as it should be, on the Captain Cook Highway, busy road, with workers on side streets. And the wages are around, what, $220,000 a year? I'm not joking. They'll be doing this until the 2032 Olympics. For 50 kilometres of road. Yeah. Anthony says, it frustrates me that Bobo Bowen continues to say People want the transaction, transactional transition to replaceables. He doesn't call them renewables, Anthony. I got that. Well, nobody in my family and those in my friendship group want it, not entirely anyway, and he's the epitome of hypocrisy. Yeah, well, he's got a nice flash electric car. I saw an article today said electric cars, particularly the Chinese-made ones, are just killing the planet because of the things that are involved in making them. Interesting stuff. Anyway, we'll keep an eye on all of that. On Fridays, we love hearing Sean Sennett on Carla's 4BC Afternoons program. And it was great to hear him today play a bit of Australian crawl. You see, they're about to headline a red-hot summer tour. So reckless, throw down your gun. I'll be singing about goats and a whole pile of other things as well. You would have heard James Rain, of course, with Carla yesterday. Aussie crawl are reuniting for the first time in, what, 40 years? Anyway, we were listening and enjoying ourselves in the 4BC Drive boardroom. We tried to do that. The question kind of came up. I mean, if we had our time machine, what hot gig from history would you actually go back to and see? We've had a couple of traditional responses amongst the team. The Beatles at Festival Hall. We'd love to go and see the Beatles at Festival Hall. 3,500 people, 5,000 people there. Beyonce headlining Glastonbury. That's very bespoke. And, of course, Pink Floyd's The Wall tour. What about Elvis in Vegas? Would you do that? I personally am pretty humble about this. I'd have just wished I'd gone. I spoke to Todd Rundgren when he was here. Why didn't I go and see Ringo and the All-Stars when they were here a couple of years ago, a dozen years ago? Ringo put some terrific people on stage. Anyway, have you got a question? Have you got an answer, rather? But the big question for the day is, if you had a time machine, what concert from history would you go back to and see? Let us know. 133-882. Text us 0499-880-882. Massive weekend on the Gold Coast. It is going to be huge for the first time, locals are being invited to get involved. The 2026 Veterans Game season officially kicking off at the Broadwater Parklands tomorrow morning. Now, the series is designed to reconnect our veterans, serving defence personnel and supporters. And, of course, the big news this year is the brand new Veterans Game Challenge. And this will give any of us a chance to grab a mate and experience the exact same military-inspired format. Joining us to tell us all about it, the founder of the games, retired Special Forces Major Heston Russell. Heston, always good to talk to you. Big weekend finally here. You must be pumped.
2: Good afternoon. Yes, thank you. There's a lot of work gone into this one. Excited to be back on the Gold Coast for our fourth year, and this time down on the Broadwater Parklands. Previously, we've been out at the Nhumbunbaa Valley, which has been amazing, and our purpose-designed obstacles out there. But this year, we've built it, and we've put it on the road, and we're bringing it to the foreshore.
1: Well, of course, a lot of energy involved in getting this all together. How the contestants, how the competitors, how's the public feeling, do you think?
2: It's great. We've got eight veteran teams already signed up just for this heats event alone. So it's really great. I mean, in our second year, that's how many we had for the finals. So super pumped. We've got about 100 people who've signed up from the public to compete as pairs in the Veteran Games Challenge as well. And yeah, it's open to the public. We're going to have a whole bunch of activities, vendors, food trucks, DJ, all the good stuff that people can come by, have a look, check out our veterans and see what they can do as they compete in teams on these military-styled obstacle course, ninja wall, all the rest. And as you said at the start, reconnect the community. This is what it's all about.
1: Yeah, I guess that's the point. The Veterans Games, can you run through the format? Anybody who's not familiar with how it works, it does take, mate, up to seven times to get people used to these things. This is the fourth time. So the information's building, but tell us all about it.
2: Very true. So this was derived directly from the findings of the Royal Commission into Defence and Veteran Suicide that identified loss of purpose, loss of community and loss of identity as three key factors leading to mental ill health and suicidality. And in particular, it's affecting young men and women under the age of 40 who are still physically able but just don't really have that outlet or activity or community to support them to do so. So we get veterans to reach out, form a team of eight, or we help them to connect. And they come and compete in military-style events. So it might look like an obstacle course, but they'll be given a brief at the start. And there's all these technique and team points they have to comply with that will deduct or assess them on the way. Then they're also going to have this ninja wall. So think the thing you've seen from, Ninja Warrior. They run up that, ramp, but then they'll have to do it with military stores and equipment, ammo crates, tyres, all that good stuff. And then we've also got an optical rifle shooting event down here that they'll compete in for accuracy and time and score, and that the public can actually also come and have a go at the same time. So exciting format, again, right here on the Broadwater Parkland, Saturday and Sunday.
1: It sounds cracking. Everyone's going to say, but the military people, they're used to the team approach to this, but there's going to be some people out there say, I'll take them on, I'll give it a crack.
2: Yeah, absolutely. Get amongst it. And look, we've got I've got my team of judges down here, including a couple of the Special Forces guys I used to serve with at the 2nd Commando Regiment. And we're looking forward to taking people through even some of the technique you use to get over a 3-meter wall as a team and things like that, Hopefully that's going to be used for the right reasons. But it's that teamwork component and those skills and drills that we really enjoy. And when people come and watch it, they're like, wow, look at them go. But it's fundamental to every veteran, Army, Air Force and Navy. And a huge part of our mission with the Veteran Games is to help break this broken veteran narrative and help show what we can do and to help provide an outlet for the community to engage with exactly that as well.
1: Heston, every time you say Special Forces, I feel intimidated because I reckon people who've been in Special Forces have got a special force about them. Don't worry about that. Just come along and have a go. Is that really the message?
2: Oh, absolutely. There's nothing Special Forces about this. It is designed for every veteran of all walk of life to come here and remember the basic skills and drills we're taught in basic training and to put that together with some fun activities that require physicality. But again, this is a proactive mental health initiative and we just know it works. In year four, it works. The testimonials from the lads and ladies who participated saying just how much this has helped them rediscover that motivation, find a community that's there to support them, and how much it's been so amazing to have, their kids and their wives and their husbands come and see them doing so many things that they thought they'd never be able to showcase as well.
1: And Heston, I reckon it is for those who are thinking, I think I would like to serve my country in uniform, understand what this is about. This is a chance for you to actually see it, really live with the guys and lads and the gals that have done this, as you put it. I mean, this is a chance for anybody who's slightly sort of military curious to have a bit of a gander.
2: Yeah, great point. And the best part's been we've been setting up down here the last 2 days. All these people stopping and dropping by, run clubs, cyclists, through to, a bunch of veterans themselves out walking their dogs and stuff. It's a conversation point. And come down, you'll be surrounded by, current and former serving veterans as well who can have those conversations if there are younger people or older people looking to serve. And otherwise, it's just great to, again, reintegrate it across current, former serving and the local Gold Coast community as well.
1: Mate, you sound upbeat. You're happy. Obviously, you're pumped about this. So if anybody's heading towards the Broadwater Parklands to support the veterans, maybe just to have a gander, or have a go, or be part of the competition, what do they need to do?
2: Come on down. You can literally walk in. It's free for any spectators. Those who want to compete, head to veterangames.com, where you can sign up, pick a spot in what time of what wave you want to have a go. And if you actually just turn up and want to have a go as well, we can also sign you up on the spot. But there's plenty of other activities to bring your families down. We're pet friendly as well. Just keep your dog on a leash and make sure it's well behaved. And have some fun.
1: After all, you're from Special Forces. You'd know how to deal with the dog. But all the best, mate. Hope it's a cracking weekend and the weather's kind to you. But either way, enjoy. It's going to be great. Yeah. Well done.
2: Will do. Thank you so much.
1: Heston Russell is the founder of the Veterans Games. And it's great to hear him sounding pumped up and happy. Andy says, I'm really looking forward to the Wokey Pokey. It's the highlight of my weekend. Andy at Greenslope says it'll be Cowboys 12 against the Waz. What do the Waz get? Nothing? Or 24? What's 12? 12 against the Waz? We mean by 12 points? Is that it? Glenn from Budrum says he'd like to go see Neil Diamond's Hot August Night at the Greek Theatre in Los Angeles in August of 72. See, I don't mind that. That would have been an amazing concert. And the soundtrack from it is just absolutely, absolutely brilliant. The crunchy granola sweet. Oh, love it. Hit them drums. Yeah. It does little things to me. I can't share a family radio show. It's really terrific. I would love to have seen that. Neil Diamond can't do it anymore, unfortunately, but what a fantastic singer, songwriter, performer. That would have been something. You got your own favourite gig. 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
1: Men. 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
4: There's an eastbound crash on Venner Road towards Ipswich Road in Annerley with minor delays. The gateway's on the brakes northbound from Nudgee to Brackenridge and it's heavy in patches southbound from Tingalpa to Rochdale. Riverside Expressway fine inbound but it's still heavy outbound. Logan Motorway's bumper to bumper inbound from Elengrove to Heathwood. The Western Freeway jam-packed outbound from Toowong to Victory.

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7: 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Makes sense. Forestdale going to the garden show. Going to be terrific. 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I hope you enjoyed that, mate. Let us know how it all goes. 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
7: A trial continues in Brisbane of a disturbing case involving a young bloke accused of doing acts in preparation for or planning a terrorist act. Kate Carlisle from the 4BC Newsroom is here to tell us more.
8: Gary, this case is being held in Brisbane's Supreme Court. It's heard a teenager accused of planning a terrorist attack targeting the LNP and Brisbane's Labor Day March in 2024, allegedly drew a sketch appearing to depict a CBD bomb attack and wrote about a mass stabbing at Southbank. A UK-based terrorism expert, Andrew Silkie, gave evidence yesterday. He told the jury that the boy's alleged online activity and diary entries echoed the ideology of the Unabomber, Ted Kaczynski.
7: Famous. That's that US terrorist. He weaponised homemade bombs, 16 terror attacks between, 1978, 1995, in order to draw attention to his anti-technology ideology.
8: Correct. So yeah. The prosecution has alleged that the boy was 15 when he researched and tested homemade explosives and also told his friend he wanted to kill members of the LNP over their nuclear policies. The jury's been told investigators uncovered a document titled Manifesto on his school laptop. Also that he'd previously downloaded Kaczynski's manifesto and told his friend he thought the Unabomber was right. The court has been told the boy had written that he had probably been radicalised and stated, "I actually need help." Dr. Silkie told the jury that the diary entry appeared to be an example of salad bar extremism, where individuals are drawn to multiple extremist ideologies, which one might not typically expect to cross over. The jury also heard the boy had Googled Peter Dutton's whereabouts and eco-terrorism after he did not go ahead with the alleged planned strike on the Labor Day march. Dr. Silkie confirmed under cross-examination that in cases where individuals displayed mixed extremist ideologies, their motivations were more challenging to assess.
7: And the court has heard he wrote about the Bondi Junction mass stabbing.
8: Yes, Gary, he allegedly wrote a diary note about that tragedy, the entry saying, "I've literally thought of the idea hundreds of times of going on a mass stabbing at Westfield or somewhere in the city, like Southbank."
7: So there's obviously more to come with this, Kate.
8: Yes,

0: Gary, the evidence is continuing from experts today. The boy is facing a single count of doing acts in preparation for or planning a terrorist act and has pleaded not guilty.
1: Okay, we'll let the court run through its usual procedures. Thank you, Kate, for that deep dive into that very dark world I never even thought existed. Didn't want it to exist either. 133-882 is the 4BC open line. Thanks to Watch Smoke Alarms. Anthony says, Gary, I listened to your chat with Heston Russell. First time I've ever heard of the Veterans Games. We've promoted it here with Heston in the past. He's been looking for state government money, but he hasn't been able to get it. He said, what a great initiative. The enthusiasm in Heston's voice about the event was palpable. Well done to you and 4BC for getting behind. That's what we do. Jared said, the Queen's Works Tour in 1984 would be at Sun City in Super Bowl in South Africa. I would like to go to that if I had a time machine, could go back in time. Freddie Mercury was absolutely amazing. Yeah, Live Aid, I think, came up as well in the 4BC Drive Boardroom a little earlier. Kate, have you got a concert that you would think about?
0: I would love to have seen Billy Joel.
1: I haven't seen him either. Great biopic I saw recently on his voice. Just an amazing
0: music
1: writer.
0: Music to my ears. There we go.
1: I'm with you on that. I like and love Billy Joel's music. I couldn't pick what would be a favourite song, but I'd see. He's been in Brisbane a couple of times, never seen him.
0: Same. It's one of those, will we ever get the opportunity? And it's highly unlikely now. But, yeah, in a dream world, I would love to have seen.
1: Okay, time machine is what we're doing. Extreme world, my time machine, either way. Have you got a concert you'd like to go and see? Let us know. 133-882, 5 to 4.
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3: There's an eastbound crash on Venner Road towards Ipswich Road in Annerley with minor delays, and the M1 has a southbound crash in Ormo with heavy delays on the approach there. Western Freeway is jam-packed outbound from Toowong to Victory Pocket, the Centenary Highway, just the same northbound from Mount Omini to the Jindalee Bridge. The Gateway Motorway on the brakes northbound from Nudgee to Brackenridge. The Riverside Expressway is fine inbound. It's still very heavy outbound. And the Logan Motorway is bumper-to-bumper inbound from Ellengrove to Heathwood. With traffic every 10 minutes, I'm Jimmy Clark on 882 4BC.
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1: Joseph said he'd like to hear a bit of Solitary Man from Neil Diamond. But Joseph, you also said you're looking forward to this.

so many people like Joseph. Their weekend starts right here with Footbiz Drives Worky Pokey, our weekly opportunity to laugh at the world of work slowly taking over. Let's face it, if you don't laugh, you're going to cry. Well, coming up this week, when we look at why our brave Aussie diggers are trading modern defence tech for advanced lessons in whittling sticks. Plus, there's a UK television studio facing massive outrage after relegating a champion female football pundit to a mock-up kitchen setup. Right. And we check in on the American diner who staged a dramatic mid-meal escape, all because a barbecue joint dared to play the national anthem. Yep, the Wokey Pokey. It's on in about 25 minutes' time here on 4BC Drive.

0: coming up after the news, we're going to cross to Seattle in the United States to preview the big soccer match tomorrow between the Socceroos and the US. Our man on the ground, Lockie Carter, one of those Carter boys, he's going to join us on air.
1: Stapleton, Pimpamar, Helens Vale, 4BC is Brisbane. News.
2: It's 4 o'clock. Good afternoon. I'm Miranda Workman. A second pilot has been charged with illegally chartering a flight to smuggle two wanted Sydney men into Indonesia. Federal police allege the flight's transponder was deactivated until it was above international waters off the North Queensland coast. A 32-year-old Brisbane man is facing two counts of people smuggling charges. A cyclist has died in hospital following a crash on the Gold Coast. Police allege the 55-year-old man was riding in Elanora last Sunday morning when his bike collided with a car. He was taken to hospital with life-threatening injuries but has since died. Investigations are ongoing. A case of bird flu has been detected in southern Western Australia, but it's not known yet if it's the contagious H5 strain. The disease was found in one migratory bird who has since died. There's no evidence it's spread. Federal Agriculture Minister Julie Collins says work is underway to make sure the public is kept safe.
3: We've obviously been working with the states and territories and with industry. We have been running exercises and we certainly expected we couldn't remain H5 free forever as the only continent currently that is free of the H5 bird flu. We know that it has impacted other continents and countries across the globe.
2: Embattled British Prime Minister Keir Starmer could face a leadership challenge within weeks after a potential rival won an important by-election. The popular mayor of Greater Manchester, Andy Burnham, has contested and won the seat of Makerfield in northwest England. The victory propels him into the UK Parliament, where he can launch a leadership contest. Australia's population has surpassed 28 million and there are warnings the level of migration is not sustainable. 70% of the 112,000 new Australians last year were migrants. National spokesperson for Sustainable Population Australia, Michael Bayliss, is calling on Aussies to sign their position statement,
4: which is calling the government to stabilise our population to below 30 million, which we're not far from now, and to achieve that by lowering net overseas migration to around 70,000 per year. We'll use that as proof that we have the backing of the Australian people when we approach the federal government, because ultimately we need to live within limits.
2: The dedicated wildlife team looking after Tasmanian Devil Mary are cautiously optimistic she'll make a full recovery. Mary remains in a stable but critical condition after spending a fortnight lost in Gold Coast bushland. Overnight testing shows she has inflammation on the brain, but vet Dr. Claire Madden believes she'll pull through.
5: The community is behind her, which is fantastic to see. Her dedicated wildlife care team are behind her, and Mary's been through an adventure. So if anyone can get through this, we are hopeful that Mary can get through.
2: To finance, just before the close of the All Ords, it's trading down 90 points at 9,037. One Australian dollar is buying 69 US cents.
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2: Titans coach Josh Hannay continues to be impressed by the consistency of young lock forward Cooper Bai. Hannay says he's come a long way from round one, proving he deserves the starting position.
6: Through consistency, you earn trust, right? So he's gotten his game to a level, such a young guy, where we all trust him to do his job out there. It's amazing what he's doing. The sky's the limit, as we all know.
2: And Canada has thrashed Qatar 6-0 in the World Cup. It's 4:04.
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9: An eastbound crash on Venner Road towards Ipswich Road in Annerley has now cleared, but the M1 still has that southbound crash in Ormo. It has heavy delays on the approach. Western Freeway remains jam-packed outbound from Toowong to Victory Pocket. The Gateway Motorway is on the brakes northbound from Nudgee to Bracken Ridge. The Centenary Highway still heavy northbound from Mount Omni to the Jindalee Bridge. Riverside Expressway is fine inbound, still heavy outbound, and the Logan Motorway bumper-to-bumper inbound from Forest Lake to Heathwood. For traffic every 10 minutes, I'm Jimmy Clark on 882 4BC.
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2: Mostly sunny this afternoon, reaching a top of 25 degrees in the city and in Ipswich, 23 degrees on the Bayside, getting down to 15 degrees overnight. It's looking like a wet weekend with a shower or two tomorrow, a top of 24 degrees, rain around on Sunday, tops of 19, and grey skies on Monday. On Moreton Bay, north to northwesterly winds around 10 knots, seas about a metre. Right now it's 21 degrees at Redcliffe. I'm Miranda Workman with more news at 4:30.
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0: A busy next hour or so. Stick with us. 133-882 is the 4BC open line. Thanks to Watch Smoke Alarms. We're seeking submissions from you about the sort of concert, if you could get a time machine, go back in history, what was the thing you'd love to see? The legendary moment. Yes, you can say Woodstock. When was that, 1969? Who wasn't at Woodstock? Me. Would have been good. I probably would have ripped me top off, slide around in the mud. Frank from Redcliffe said, I would go back to see Aka Daka with Bon at the Horden Pavilion in Sydney in 1976. See, Frank, I like your thinking there. Robbie Williams, Nebworth concert. Linda said, the main event, the concert I'd like to have gone to in 1998. I went to that. Lorraine and I went to that, Linda. Linda didn't go. John Farnham, Livy Newton-John, Anthony Warlow. It was fantastic. And, of course, Olivia, between Farnsey and Warlow, you could tell her voice was just gentle, fragile, but nevertheless an amazing concert. Daniel reckons in excess at Wembley, the Live Baby Live concert. Video still gives me chills. Imagine being there in that crowd. Journey, Steve Perry singing Don't Stop Believing. That's what Terry from Howard says. You got your own thoughts? 133-882, the 4BC open line. Thanks to Watch Smoke Alarms. And, of course, the Wokey Pokey coming up a bit later on this half hour here at 4BC.
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0: The Socceroos, they're absolutely flying at the FIFA World Cup over in North America between Mexico, Canada and the USA. Now, our team kicked off the campaign in the best possible way. Brilliant 2-0 win over Turkey, formerly known as Turkey. We fought them in the First World War, but we fought them on the soccer pitch the other day, and we won. But tomorrow morning, our time, absolutely huge. At 5 o'clock, Australia takes on the host nation, the United States of America. Home advantage? We'll find out. It's a massive group stage clash live from Seattle. You know the place Frasier lived? In the Elliott Bay Towers. Anyway, the atmosphere over there is hitting fever pitch, being whipped up by Australian fans. They've descended on the Pacific Northwest. One of the people doing all of the whipping up, in fact, he and his brother, half of our favourite sports-loving duo, the Carter Boys. Lockie Carter's going to join us in a moment, but have a listen to what they're doing in the streets of Seattle.

0: only card is on Lockie's shoulders. He ain't heavy. He's your brother, Lockie. Let's face it, that is fantastic. Paint us the picture. How did that go over in Seattle?
1: Well, that one was in Vancouver ahead of the first game, and I've never really witnessed scenes like that before. We knew that there was going to be an Aussie meetup outside Dublin Callings, which was an Irish pub.
0: Yeah.
1: And I think, you know, if we had a few hundred fans there, everyone would have been stoked. There was thousands of Aussies that descended on the streets there and all marching together. We've done the last two grand finals down in Melbourne where the Lions fans marched to the G, and those scenes have been electric and unbelievable, but this well and truly topped that.
0: So what is the vibe like in Seattle? Have you seen Frasier? Have you seen Eddie the dog? I just want to know what's happening in Seattle right now.
1: We got into Seattle last night. We caught the ferry over from Victoria and British Columbia. Got in late. There was a bit of a mix-up with our comm, but it's all sorted now. We found a place to stay. But the weather today is unbelievable, like beautiful sunny skies. We went round and went to a few different spots around the place filming a video in our green and gold sequin dresses. And we're seeing more and more fans rolling in for the big game tomorrow.
0: So are the American fans intimidated by you, or are they taking over? I mean, is the green and gold starting to really put the pressure on?
1: It's interesting, hey, because there's a few locals getting around. I know today we went out a bit out of the city to Office Depot, which you walk in and it feels like you've just walked into an office work.
0: Yes, it
1: didn't feel any different. Mm. But there's so many local Americans that have no idea that the game is even on tomorrow.
0: Okay, so you're really part of the pump up here. There's a problem for the promoters. If you are the people that have come all the way from Brisbane to go to Seattle via Victoria, and I know
1: I'm not.
0: You're pumping it up. No, I'm trying to build you up, mate. Let me be your pitch man here. You know, I'm building you up. You're pumping up the whole city of Seattle. Wow.
1: Yeah, that's us. We're doing the job for everyone.
0: Okay. Now, what about that brilliant win over Turquia? That was really something.
1: Oh, that was amazing. Like, obviously, the march going to the stadium really got all the Aussies fired up. And, you know, we pretty much thought, oh, there's no way we can lose this. We're going to win. But then we got into the stadium, and I would say two-thirds of the stadium was Turkish fans. Like, it was, they were so loud. And honestly, that made us Aussie fans, I think, a little bit nervous. But then when Nestori kicked that first goal in the first half, oh, the Aussie fans, just everyone erupted with so much joy. And then Connor Metcalf in the second half, when he kicked our second goal, it pretty much solidified the win. And I think it was just very unexpected. Obviously, you know, the Socceroos are a bit of seen as an underdog team around the world. So to walk away with a win, I think us as Aussies would have seen a draw as a win, not losing, because I think Turkey were predicted to win our pool.
0: Yeah, no, they were, I believe. But we're in there. We're in with a shot. We're now taking on the host nation. They normally have a hometown advantage. But you're telling me the people of Seattle haven't quite tuned in. But I bet the fans are going to be otherwise in the stadium. It's 5 o'clock kickoff back here in Brisbane. So it'd be, 1 o'clock in the afternoon, midday thereabouts tomorrow, I guess.
1: Midday here. So I think the festivities are kicking off around 7 a.m. at some pub near the stadium.
0: Of course.
1: And then 9:30, I believe, is where the Aussie march is going to take place again, which honestly for me, that's probably what I'm most excited for. If it's anything like Vancouver, that is going to be so much fun.
0: All right, sounds good. So have you got a score prediction? And just be mindful that if we beat the Americans in the pool game being held in America, you may well lose your visa. You may well be thrown out. So what do you reckon?
1: Look, as long as we don't post or repeat that one of the chants that was going on before the game in Vancouver, then we should be safe. It was directed at a certain individual. I won't name any names and I won't repeat the chant.
0: I've heard about it. And look, seriously, when you're in another country, you should behave yourself, I say, and you guys do. You just wear dresses. I mean, how confident are you wearing green and gold dresses around Seattle? You're probably meeting people.
1: Well, to be honest, I think the Yanks, they love the outlandish outfits. Like, they really enjoy it. When we were out filming in all different locations today, they're all yelling out Aussie, Aussie, Aussie. They're getting around it. Like, it's good. It's good levels of banter. It's a healthy rivalry. I don't think we'll see anything turn too nasty. But my score prediction.
0: Yep.
1: I reckon Australia, we score another two goals. My gut feeling wants to say 2-1, but I want to keep them goalless. I want 2-0.
0: Okay. I love it. Let's find out how we go. It's all happening over the next, 12 to 18 hours. And I know it's late at night where you are in Seattle, mate. Get some rest, get ready, and do us proud. I know you and Bailey will. Well done, mate.
1: Thank you. We'll be cheering loud and proud.
0: Yeah, lucky Carter. Those Carter boys, they're out there representing us. They really are. 133-882 is our number. Thanks to Watch Smoke Alarms.
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3: The Gateway Motorway has a southbound crash in Tingalpa at the end of the Wynnum Road on ramp with heavy delays. The southbound crash on the M1 in Ormo is now a car on the shoulder. Traffic still slow all the way from there down to the Goldie. The Riverside Expressway is fine inbound, but it's still very heavy outbound. The Western Freeway remains jam-packed outbound from Toowong down to Victory Pocket. And the Centenary Highway just the same northbound from Mount Ommaney to the Jindalee Bridge. With traffic every 10 minutes, I'm Jimmy Clark on 882 4BC.
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0: At 20 past four, I can feel a code word coming on. I'll give you that code word that you need to win $1,000 on top of the code words you've heard from Carla, from Jason, from Dean and Sophie earlier today. I'll give you my code word to add, and like Pokemon, you've got to collect them all. $1,000 up for grabs Monday morning with Dean and Sophie here on 4BC Breakfast. Of course, we're also seeking your submission on on the kind of concert you'd go to if you had a time machine, could magically go back, you know, 2020 hindsight, all that sort of stuff. Ian, you're a classy guy. Ian says he would go to the last waltz concert, the final concert of the band. Oh, I got to tell you, the night they drove old Dixie down, I got that at home. That is fantastic. That is a great record. It was in San Francisco. The band were joined by Ronnie Hawkins, Bob Dylan, Paul Butterfield, Bobby Charles, Eric Clapton, Neil Diamond, Emmylou Harris, Dr. John, Joni Mitchell, Van Morrison, the Staple Singers, Ringo Starr, Muddy Waters, Ronnie Wood, and Neil Young. It was an extraordinary concert. Clayton said he'd go to the Michael Jackson concert at ANZ Stadium back in 1996. That won't happen again. The Spinners from the 1970s, the Rubber Band Man People, Lee. Did they play here? John said he would go in his time machine to 1969 at the Beatles' rooftop concert, and he said I'd be on the roof with him. Well, you'd be on the roof with Tony, who pushes the buttons here in the 4BC Drive studio. That, I think, was your choice, Tony, wasn't it? Yep, it does. See, that's Tony. He's sort of got the Ashley Mutes about him. He just does a ding now. JJ's at Carina. You got a concert you'd go to, JJ?
13: Oh, Gary, 1972, Sounds of Sunbury, Lang Park, and the third from the top of the fella called Johnny O'Keefe in his silver suit, and they had Max Merritt and the Meteors and Brian Catt were the next two acts up. Johnny O'Keefe come on the stage, and he hit that microphone. I think he might have been on a bit of, how are you going?
0: Well, mate, I don't know what he was on, but Johnny O'Keefe, I met him about 1974, got his autograph, and he had a half a glass of scotch in his hand. He said it's just to lubricate the vocal cords, mate. So whatever worked, it worked, right? what a dynamic. He seriously was an amazing talent. Johnny O'Keefe, JOK, he was dedicated to us all as Australians. Didn't want to be big anywhere else but here, and he was big in his heart in many different ways. Harry's at Maruka. You'd go a little more stylish, would you, Harry?
14: Well, I paid for my mother to go and see Pavarotti, and I think she came back raving because she went and actually met him, and there was this group of people afterwards. And I think he was just an awesome person. And he's so humble when he was singing with the tenors and everything.
0: Yeah.
14: That would be one that I'd like to go and see.
0: Okay. All right. That's Pavarotti. See if you can go to the time machine, if it's possible. One day it will be, you know. It will be possible. I'd like to be a time machine travel agent. That could be my dream job, apart from running Qantas and getting the ABC into a subscription service. That would be maybe my dream jobs. Gary, stop it. You've left it too long. 4BC Drive's Wokey Pokey. It's time for it now. It's our weekly roundup of everything which is wrong about those who think they're right. So get your dancing shoes on. It's time to do it again. Make sense of the senseless dancing. The Wokey Pokey.
15: You put your safe space in, you take your free speech out. No jokes so loud, just whisper, don't shout. You do the Wokey Pokey and you march in the street. That's

0: very own Australian Department of Defence. Well, they've been running a brand new training program for the Army. It's called Exercise Green Skin. But instead of learning about new tactical drones or guided missiles, our brave diggers have spent 4 days learning how to find the right trees to craft traditional indigenous spears and clubs. different type of woomera anyway. It's all about connecting soldiers with local culture, with commanding officers suggesting these culturally cleared wooden weapons could soon be carried for ceremonial purposes.
1: How much can you make?
0: It is comforting to know that while other nations are developing advanced military capabilities, we're making sure our troops are fully qualified in advanced whittling. Because nothing strikes fear into the hearts of our modern global adversaries quite like a sustainably sourced stick. That's ridiculous. So funny. It's hurting me. In the UK, a broadcasting company called ITV, they've tried to score some major diversity points. They've hired a top female coach, Emma Hayes, for their World Cup coverage. They've scored a massive own goal instead. Now, viewers were left absolutely gobsmacked, outraged, after the football expert, who's won 7 Super League titles, all 5 of them, in fact, were consecutively, she was asked to deliver her tactical analysis on a tiny chalkboard. But the controversy wasn't about the low-tech approach, but the fact that her studio setup apparently looked exactly like a mocked-up kitchen. Male pundits were given massive global touch screens in flashy studios, and social media users complained that Emma looked like she was about to write down her weekly grocery list. My stars. Perhaps ITV's set designers probably thought a deep dive into the Croatian midfield would probably pair perfectly with a nicely baked scone.

Former US President Barack Obama, Barry's back. He's copping plenty of flack after dedicating his eye-wateringly expensive new presidential center in Chicago. This $850 million complex looks less like a grand monument and more like a giant breeze block that's been beaten up and plonked on its side. Some say like a Klingon refrigerator dropped from deep space. Anyway, there's been a star-studded opening ceremony. It kicked off with a deeply solemn land acknowledgement, declaring a strict commitment for fighting settler colonialism. And despite all of the high-minded talk about historical dispossession, the Obama Foundation hasn't actually offered to hand back a single square inch of the prime 19-acre property. And if they really want to stand up for the cause, maybe what they should do is, everyone around the district would be happier with this, knock the damn thing down and actually give the land back.

Recently in the United States, a woman in Denver, Colorado, has gone viral after staging a dramatic mid-meal walkout from a popular barbecue restaurant. Now, the reason for her sudden escape wasn't bad service or a hair in her food, but because the venue dared to play the American national anthem over the speakers. She posted a frantic video claiming the music and the American flags made her feel completely unsafe, even suggesting she was terrified someone would hurt or kill her. In reality, the restaurant simply plays the anthem every day at noon to honour first responders. And the only thing under actual threat was her unfinished plate of ribs. Anyway, it must be exhausting living in a world where you're completely traumatised by slow-cooked brisket and a high-definition recording of the Star Spangled Banner. And if a quick tune about the land of the free leaves you terrified, maybe it's time to skip dining out altogether and order your lunch directly into a panic room.

0: And look, I want to play something extra special to you. It's like the Wokey Pokey bonus edition. It's a bit of a sealed section thing. I haven't heard this. I'm trusting the team. My mate, Robert Carl Catter Jr., Bob Catter, 50 years he's been in parliaments in Queensland and Australia. He was accosted in the street by an influencer, which worries me. Bob would handle himself. Anyway, what these mob do is they walk up to strangers and ask them about their jobs.
1: How much can you make being in politics, money-wise?
2: $200,000 a year, and you get $40,000 in superannuation.
1: Yeah.
2: And you get free cars and phones and free travel, and you wouldn't touch it if you're looking for money.
1: So if people are interested, how do you get started?
2: I was working as a labourer at Mount Isa Mines and various other labouring jobs. I deeply regret to say this, but you go along and you grovel to the local Liberal Party branch or the local Labour Party branch and tell them how wonderful they are, you know, and how fantastic they are, how you really love them, and they say you get into politics, you know.
1: Is it stressful? Is your job stressful?
2: No, I stress other people.
0: See, Bob handled that in his stride. I mean, seriously. Influencer indeed.
3: Oh, mate, don't say that, because that irritates me, and I punch blokes in the mouth for saying that.
0: I know,
3: don't
0: Bob.
3: You dare say that.
0: Look, I just had to put it out there, mate. Bob Catter, what a legend. 1-3-8-82 is our number here at 4BC. It's 4:30. Miranda Workman is in the 4BC newsroom. What's happening?
4: Good afternoon, Gary. The federal government says there's no sign avian influenza has spread to the poultry system. A suspected case has been detected in a bird in southern Western Australia. A second pilot has been charged with illegally chartering a flight to smuggle two wanted Sydney men into Indonesia. Federal police allege the flight's transponder was deactivated until it was above international waters off the North Queensland coast. A road marking company in New South Wales has been fined $120,000 over an incident that left the traffic controller with life-changing injuries. The 20-year-old woman was accidentally sprayed with hot bitumen when installing markers along the Hume Highway. The wife of AFL legend Tony Modra has thanked first responders who saved her husband's life following a truck accident in South Australia. In a text read by close friend and former Crows teammate Mark Rusciuto, Erica Modra says it's pretty amazing that he's got through it. In sport, a blow for the Dolphins. Star halfback Isaiah Katoa is out of tomorrow night's clash with the Tigers with a knee injury. And Gary, I'll have more news at 5.
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6: The Gateway Motorway has a southbound crash in Tingalpa. It's at the end of the Wynnum Road on-ramp. Heavy delays there back to Lytton Road. The Riverside Expressway heavy in and out of the city now with outbound delays extending through Woolloongabba on down to Greenslopes. The Western Freeway jam-packed outbound from Toowong to Victory Pocket. Centenary Highway is just the same northbound from Mount Omni to the Jindalee Bridge. And the Pacific Motorway is heavy in patches southbound from Rochdale South to Daisy Hill. With traffic every 10 minutes, I'm Jimmy Clark on 882 4BC.
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0: We're looking for those favourite concerts you'd go to, the ones you missed out on. If you had a time machine, could go back in time. I'm being asked, Gary, aren't you from the future? How do you know you're not from the future, says Michael. I could tell you, but then I would have to deal with you, Michael. On those concerts, Helen from Northlakes says, I went with a group of teenagers to see Michael Jackson at the QE2 Stadium in 1996. It was absolutely fabulous amongst it all. And I remember most of it. The teenagers just loved every second. Helen, I just know McGregor Lyons did all the parking. They made a lot of money for the community out of that in the Griffith University grounds. I'd like to go and see AC/DC at my old high school in the hall at Ginninderra High School. $5 a ticket, 1976. Wow, that'd be good. And Elle says, how about a little bit of country music for favourite concerts, which for me would be Glen Campbell's Wembley Arena concert in 1984 or Kenny Rogers' farewell concert in Nashville in 2017. These are all good. Good ideas. And Simon says, Sex Pistols at the Free Trade Hall, Manchester. A legendary early gig with the Buzzcocks. Everyone says they were there. Well, I understand that Mick Hucknall was there, Morrissey from the Smiths, the Buzzcocks, Joy Division. They were all in the audience, they claim. I think I was there that night. I mean, if they're saying it, I may as well. Why don't we do this? We'll always be
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0: When the time machine is launched and we can go back to the concerts that we wished we'd gone to. 4BC's own Charlie Brown, he'll be able to preview it. Life and technology, of course, tomorrow morning. Love the idea of turning back the hands of time, Charlie. Now, what about new development? What are you doing tomorrow morning?
14: There's a new piece of tech that's come out of the University of California, Berkeley campus. They've got an electronic nose. You might think it's a bit of a waste of research and development, but this is designed to identify food that shouldn't be consumed for reasons such as it's now out of date, it's spoiled, and you may not be able to smell the fact that it's, you know, beyond the point of eating, and well, this nose, electronic nose, will. Or you might have an allergy. Peanuts, for example. You may have been told that this piece of food has got no peanuts in it, but it may be able, it will be able to smell that peanuts actually are inside, which is obviously a very, very dangerous ingredient for many in the community, at some at least. So that's what they've developed, and it's interesting. The idea is as well that you could put this technology into a fridge door and grab the food and have it smell the food as you're taking it out of the fridge. And, well, it's not fit for consumption. It goes to the bin. And if it is fit for consumption, you can eat it. So that's how they're looking for this technology to find its way into the community someday.
0: Yeah, I think I wished I'd got it about 3 weeks ago. Shan't share the reason why. That's like a good piece of tech anyway. All right, all coming up on the show tomorrow, mate. What else is happening after 8 on 4BC?
14: Yeah, so Europe has got some rules around smartphone designs. In fact, designs for all electronics have put some rules in place. Last time they did that, it was the USB-C port. An iPhone got a USB-C port. They've got some new rules they've brought into place, and they're coming in stronger in 2027. So we'll talk about what they are and how it could affect the phone designs of the handsets we're going to be purchasing second half of this year and into next year. We'll talk about that. Also, Wi-Fi routers, version 5, 6, 7, 8 of your Wi-Fi. What is it? What's the difference? What do you get that's better, one versus the other? We'll go through that because it's one of the things that listeners have been saying to me over the last few months. They're out buying a Wi-Fi router. They see these numbers, don't know what it means. We'll go through it tomorrow on the show.
0: Excellent. All right, sounds like another must-listen. Life and Technology, Charlie Brown here on 4BC tomorrow morning after 8 o'clock. Right now, 133-882. Thanks to Watch Smoke Alarms. Let's do this.
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0: We're putting the fun back into tax time. Not that there's ever been a lot of fun, but this is real fun. 4BC's end of financial year bonus. There's going to be $1,000 cash given away every day next week, and all you have to do is to collect the daily code words. Now, it started off this morning with Dean and Sophie in 4BC Breakfast. Jason gave you a code word as well. Carla, I heard Carla give one a little earlier as well. And I've got to do one. And all you got to do is listen for the cue to call Monday morning, 4BC Breakfast with Dean and Sophie. You've got to have all four code words from the previous day. So Monday will be your first chance to win that grand. Another one Tuesday, Wednesday, Thursday. You see what I mean? You could win $1,000 a day at 4BC Breakfast starting from Monday. So here is my code word to contribute. And that word is bank, B-A-N-K, bank. Did I say it? Bank? That's enough, right? Just write it down, jot it down, have the other code words from earlier in the day, be listening for the cue to call with Dean and Sophie on Monday morning, and you could be the winner. It's simple as that. It is simple. That is a fast grand in the hand. You could get up to $5,000 next week, $5,000 up for grabs. It's 4BC's end of financial year bonus. And the only way to win is to keep your radio and apps on 4BC all day long. It's 18 to 5.
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6: There's a southbound crash on the Pacific Motorway in Greenslopes with traffic queuing back to the Captain Cook Bridge. Gateway Motorway still has that southbound crash in Tingalpa at the end of Wynnum Road on-ramp. Heavy delays there back to Lytton Road. Riverside Expressway's heavy in and out of the city. The Western Freeway still heavy outbound from Toowong to Victory Pocket. Centenary Highway under speed now northbound from Mount Omni to the Jindalee Bridge, and the Pacific Motorway heavy in patches southbound from Rochdale South to Daisy Hill. With traffic every 10 minutes, I'm Jimmy Clark on 882 4BC.
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0: At 4:45, we'll cross over to Perth soon for All Over the World. Coming up after 5, of course, our Friday usual knock-off panel. And we'll go through all the big stories of the week, find out our winners and losers, and really just give us a chance to sort of tie the week up into a nice, neat bow. And we're actually building a wall out of these knockoff panels. They're like bricks. They're like Besser blocks with a ribbon around them. And slowly but surely, we're guarding ourselves against all of the rubbish out in the world. On the great concerts you'd go and see if you had a time machine and were able to magically transport yourself back. Greg said, I want to go and see Queen's Wembley Stadium for Live Aid. Well, you can go and get a DVD. Even the rehearsal was popular. That was where Queen kind of came back. They were in decline, supposedly. Freddie Mercury, what an amazing performer, composer. Everything about him was just outrageous. Such a sad, sad demise of a great, great talent. Marty at Maryborough. Marty reckons I would have been there when this was done. He reckons, Gary, he said, I reckon you'd remember this. Thanks, Marty. He said, Glenn Miller and his orchestra performing In the Mood back in 1941. But what we managed to do in the 70s was we turned it into In the Nude. We changed the words. We made up our own words. Anyway, what a great piece of music. Of course, Glenn lost him over the English Channel in a fog-infected flight. He was over in Europe performing for the troops. He was doing radio programs back in 1941, as I understand it, Marty. And no, I wasn't there. Even though I was at Ford Theatre when Lincoln got shot. Yeah, I know the jokes. It's ageist. It's sexist. They're timeless. Honestly, if I could get into a time machine, I would sort some of these people out and make these jokes in this building. That's what I would do. The great concert you wished you went to? Let us know. 1-3-882-0499-88-882. Marty, you can have the rest of the week off, all right? And also the email, drive@4bc.com.au.
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0: And around the world today, we cross the continent of Australia, cross to Perth to find out what's happening in the west of our nation. Our Perth correspondent, 6PR news reader Chelsea Bowden, joins me now. An Australian first happening in Perth. Normally we get the sunrise over here. What's happening there?
1: Yeah, well, this is getting some mixed responses already. Facial recognition cameras are being rolled out by our police over here, but they're going to have this live technology that allows police to be alerted to certain people in real time. Mm. So similar to, you know, other surveillance measures that are already in place all across Australia, but this has got that live aspect to it. So police are going to have a database with around

0: exactly. Like, you get some mixed responses of people thinking it could be an invasion of privacy, but the WA police have said that if you're not in that database of criminals, sex offenders, or missing people, your face is actually going to be blurred, and they're not going to store any of that data to try and help people kind of palette this a little bit better, that if you've not done anything wrong and you're not on this database, then your face is just going to be a fuzzy blur in the background.
1: Yeah, let's hope they don't think I've done something wrong. I won't fall into any of those categories you've just described, but what if
0: Hopefully not.
1: What if they turn on me? What if they say, he's back again, we're going to get him? Oh, well, hopefully that doesn't come to be. But that's, interesting. Okay, we'll see what happens there, and the West won't be so wild, maybe. Police are being granted some extra powers. What are they getting? They've got surveillance cameras now. What are they getting?
0: I know, I've just realised I'm making it sound like WA is under strict surveillance, but...
1: Yes, you are.
0: This is a bit different, I promise. This is about an upcoming event that's coming to Perth in October. It's the Land Forces Expo, which is a big defence event. Yep. And basically, they had this same event in Melbourne about 2 years ago, and there were huge protesters. Lots of police were injured. It was quite a wild affair. So with that event coming to Perth, the WA government is now trying to grant police some extra powers to make sure they can protect and police that event properly. But still, obviously, this is new laws that need to pass, but they want to be able to set up checkpoints and search civilians in a designated area around this event that's coming. Again, this is another one that obviously gets a lot of mixed responses from people and the government. So we'll see how that one goes.
1: Where's it being held, Chelsea? Where's this event being held? In the middle of Perth, in the exhibition hall or convention centre there?
0: Yeah, in our exhibition and convention centre, which is pretty smack bang in the CBD. It's not a very... I wouldn't say a lot of people are just walking by that area, but it is quite central and near one of our train stations, so it could cause some problems.
1: Yeah, but still, I can understand why, because there are some numpties, and some of them actually, to be frank, may fall into the category of your camera surveillance story. There's some really odd people and some dangerous people that get involved in some of these protests. My comment anyway. Now, forget the White House. Perth now is also a place to watch MMA, mixed martial arts.
0: UFC, baby. It's the place to watch it is in Perth, because our RAC Arena has just beaten the odds and been crowned the number one UFC venue in the whole world.
1: Wow.
0: So this was from USA Today Sports Readers Choice Awards. We beat Madison Square Garden, Abu Dhabi's Etihad Arena, and a Sydney venue, I think it was.
1: Who cares about that? That's Sydney.
0: Yeah, I can't even remember what it's called, so it can't be that great. But yeah, number one in the world. We've only had, I think, six UFC events at the arena. The first, we had one a couple of months ago, and it was the first Saturday night UFC match in all of Australia, and that one was held in Perth very recently. So pretty big win for us, if I do say so.
1: Well, I think it is. It's huge, and I love a little bit of boasting rights. That's the point that I think Queenslanders and West Australians get. And when I was in federal parliament, we used to rope the odd scared people from the Northern Territory in, and the Queenslanders and West Australians hunted as a pack, because we weren't the Rust Belt state. We were the states that generated the income to run the whole country. So boast away, I say, Chelsea. Well done.
0: Thank you. Bragging rights, as is our right, I believe.
1: Indeed. And I will keep, in conjunction with the West Australian Police Service, constant surveillance on all of that progress.
0: stay hidden.
1: Well done all over the world in Perth. Thank you so much, Chelsea Bowden. 133-882. Thanks to Watch Smoke Alarms, the 4BC open line. We're just going back to the Live Aid concert here at 4BC, the concert that you'd go to. A lot of people are pointing out to that. Status quo open there with rocking all over the world. And I know one bloke will be able to verify that claim. Richard at Hamilton, you were there. Live Aid, mate.
2: Yes, I was. I'd just flown from Sydney. I was staying with my cousin in Tunbridge Wells in Kent. And I got off the plane. He said, oh, we're not going home. We're going to a concert. I said, are you serious? 27 hours, I don't really feel like it. And he said, it's at Wembley. I said, well, they play football at Wembley. He said, no, we're going. I've got tickets. So he was a lawyer in London. Mm. So we get there and it's bloody Live Aid.
1: So, wow.
2: And it was a bit like Freddie Mercury and

0: Queen and the rest.
1: Yeah, just astonishing stuff.
0: It was just unbelievable. I mean, I've been sport for life ever since. It was we had pretty good seats. We went down the mosh pit, and it was just unbelievable. And the cause that it did, you know, raising all that money, but. When have you ever seen that much talent inside a stadium? I don't think ever.
1: So what were they? They were playing three or four songs each, weren't they? That's my recollection of Live Aid.
0: Yeah, it was. It was. And, you know, most of them did their three or four song sets, and then Freddie comes on and starts going, yeah, oh.
1: Yeah.
0: And the whole crowd starts singing. And we sort of got out of there, and we went to one of the local pubs, and a few of the people that had been to the concert came up and went, that's a once-in-a-lifetime experience. And it was. And, I was in no mood to go to a concert. And I think I slept for 24 hours after it. But
1: I was going to say, 27 hours in the flight, were you in a comfy seat, a bed seat? You know, you've been first class all the way over, Richard.
0: Okay. I was 23 years old, and I was row 60 in British Airways.
1: Beautiful. That's great. And so that's what I thought you were going to say, right? So, who cares about sleep when you got a concert like that and the drinking and everything that went with it? You know, you're 23, you're in the old country. Ah, good stuff, mate. Thank you for sharing.
0: I had a couple of pints of Guinness, and it was just brilliant.
1: Oh, steak and eggs. You'll be fine. That's good. That's Richard at Hamilton. He was actually at Live Aid. You know, William at Cardwell, you're right. Paul McCartney's Venus and Mars tour at Festival Hall, Brisbane, 1974. It was $13 a ticket. See, I never saw Paul McCartney until his last two concerts. Lorraine and I went to Suncorp on each occasion, and I thought, you know, he'd been to Australia half a dozen times, and I've never been. We spent a bleeding fortune to go there because I just amortized it over the six concerts I didn't go to, and I thought it was worth every cent. Glenn's got a stylish one. The concert for Bangladesh, August 1, 1971. 2 hours, millions of desperate people suffering severe famine. That was the thing that the late George Harrison put together. No police were required. He said, we boomers had our faults, but we also had our music. That's Glenn at Tarragindi. Love your comment, mate. Thank you for that. Fortify.
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3: We still have a southbound crash on a Pacific motorway in Greenslopes with traffic queuing back to the Cape Cook Bridge. Gateway Motorway has a southbound crash in Tingalpa at the end of Wynnum Road. Riverside Expressway heavy in and out of the city. The Western Freeway jam-packed outbound from Toowong to Victory Pocket. The Centenary Highway is under speed now northbound from Mount Ominy to the Jindalee Bridge. And the Pacific Motorway heavy in patches southbound from Rochedale south to Daisy Hill. With traffic every 10 minutes, I'm Jimmy Clark on 882 4BC.
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1: The Australian All Ordinaries Index has closed down 88 points this afternoon, 9,038. The Dow Jones in New York overnight closed up 72 points, 51,564. Oil is trading at $76.33 a barrel. One Australian dollar, well, it's buying 70 US cents. The RACQ say the fair fuel price for unleaded is $1.59, and the fair fuel price for diesel, says the RACQ, is $1.89. Coming up, the knockoff panel next hour. We're going to have another, well, maybe wet weekend, more likely Sunday. Annoying rain tomorrow. A couple of spits. The panel's next.
7: Chermside, Birkdale, Oxley. 4BC is Brisbane.
11: It's 5 o'clock. Good evening. I'm Miranda Workman. A suspected case of avian influenza has been detected in a migratory bird in southern Western Australia. Authorities are trying to confirm if the animal had the contagious H5 flu strain, while a second bird is being tested after showing signs of illness. The federal government says there's no sign the disease has spread to the poultry system. Invasive Species Council Policy Director Dr. Carol Booth says the virus could have devastating impacts.
12: We could see potentially vast numbers of dead animals, multiple outbreaks, poultry industries affected. We've been so fortunate in Australia to date because our distance from other countries has meant that it hasn't arrived and we've had years to prepare.
11: A second Queensland pilot has been charged with illegally chartering a flight to smuggle two Australian fugitives into Indonesia. Federal police say the flight transponder was turned off until it was flying over international waters off the North Queensland coast in November last year. A 32-year-old Brisbane man was arrested last night and is facing two counts of people smuggling charges. There are urgent calls for the Queensland government to invest in road safety when handing down the state budget next week. Kate Carlisle reports.
13: The RACQ says major funding is needed to reverse the trend of increasing numbers of road deaths and help ease congestion on the roads. More than 140 lives have been lost on Queensland roads so far this year, with the state on track for one of its worst years on record. Their data has found buses carried 33.5 million passengers in the first quarter of 2026, compared to 15.1 million for rail. Yet infrastructure currently has just $227 million allocated over the next 5 years, the lowest of any transport mode. General Manager of Advocacy Joshua Cooney says the bus network is doing a lot of the heavy lifting.
14: We would like to see further investment in expanding the Brisbane Metro and other key bus corridors.
13: The organisation says the budget must address these issues when it's handed down next week. Kate Carlisle reporting.
11: More than 1,000 Volkswagen vehicles are being recalled. A software issue has been identified in Polo, T-Roc and R-Cross models built between 2024 and 2025. The instrument panel cluster could fail to display speed and other safety information. Smoke from a hazard reduction burn has been affecting parts of the Noosa Heads area today. The Queensland Fire Department says conditions have eased this afternoon and crews will continue to monitor the situation. To finance, the All Ords have closed down 79 at 9,047, and one Australian dollar is buying 70 US cents.
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11: The Socceroos are preparing for their World Cup blockbuster with host nation USA. Australia is coming in off a stunning 2-0 victory over Turkey. Coach Tony Popovic says they'll need to go to another level.
15: I think there are little details within our game that we can do better, but also that comes from experience of what the players went through in the first game. Knowing the level that's required, knowing, understanding the atmosphere, you know, I'm confident that these boys can have another level that they can go better again.
11: To NRL, Queensland origin hero Kalyn Ponga is being rested by the Knights from tonight's NRL clash with the Dragons. And Aussie golfer Jason Day has been forced to pull out of the US Open with a back injury. It's 4 past 5. That's the latest in news and sport.
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3: In Woolloongabba, there's a crash on Vulture Street towards Main Street with minor delays. Southbound crash on the Pacific Motorway and Green Slopes has cleared, with traffic still heavy out of the city though. And a southbound crash on the Gateway Motorway in Tingalpa is also cleared, while northbound, the Gateway is heavy from Boondall to Brackenridge. The Western Freeway is still jam-packed outbound from Toowong to Victory Pocket. And Gibby Road has a stationary vehicle blocking a southbound lane through Chermside. With traffic every 10 minutes, I'm Jimmy Clark on 882 4BC.
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11: Mostly clear overnight ahead of what's set to be a rainy weekend, getting down to 15 degrees tonight, then a shower or two tomorrow with a top of 24, rain around on Sunday, tops of 19, and then grey skies and showers on Monday. On Moreton Bay, north to northwesterly winds around 10 knots, seas about a metre. Right now it's 18 degrees at Beenleigh. 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
1: 7 past 5 and 133-882, the 4BC open line. Thanks to Watch Mokalars. Having a lot of fun this afternoon. Just talking about the concert, if you could get into a time machine, the concert you'd go back to. Daniel's come up with the Wiggles, River Stage, 1996. He said that famous moment when Dorothy the Dinosaur covered Crocodile Rock. That wasn't the spirit of it, but if that's what floats your boat, Daniel, go with it. Mira says, I wish I could went to the Billy Joel concert when he used to tour, also a Leonard Cohen. It'd be nice to be there. And throw in Nina Simone. I love it. Anthony says, Taylor Swift at Suncorp. You got your own thoughts? Let us know. We understand there's some power issues in Birkdale today. 1,000 homes were without power. We believe there's only 36 homes now remaining without power, so it sounds like Energex, as usual, are on the case. 0499 880 882. If you want to send us a text message, it's easy to do.

0: From the Gateway to the Gabba, Brisbane is clocking off. 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
1: It's a case of tools down, and let's amp up and talk about a few things on the Friday knockoff. The bloke who's really a household face right across Queensland, maybe the known universe. Some of the craziest and worst times he's been there on our screens is the Auslan interpreter extraordinaire, Mikey Webb. Great to see you, Mikey.
2: Good afternoon. Thanks for having me.
1: And, of course, the woman who knows the media machine, how it ticks inside and out. She's a former foreign correspondent, the founder and managing director of Adoni Media, Lisa Goddard. Great to talk to you, Lisa, as well. Welcome along.
3: Hello and thank you. It is so good to share the airwaves with you again. It's been a while.
1: It has been a minute or two. So you're both fine. Everybody's good. Now, we've been asking the big question all afternoon about the show. If you could get in a time machine and go back, what's the one you missed out on? What's the one you'd go to, Lisa?
3: I have to say, I do agree with, I think it was Millie who called in earlier and said Billy Joel. I think if the one concert that Elton John was fantastic in Brisbane, I just wish Billy Joel was still out in the concert scene.
1: Okay. And what about you, Mikey?
2: Mine's the Freddie Mercury tribute concert that they had that held not long after he died. Yes. Yeah. I would have loved to have been at that one.
1: There you go.
2: 1992.
1: Yeah, I saw so many concerts because I was a rock and roll disc jockey. I never had a real job, Lisa, as you know, in my entire life. He jokes. Tony at Everton Hills, you've got one, have you, Tony?
4: Yes, I'd love to go back and see the Beatles at Shea Stadium.
1: Which you wouldn't hear them, though.
4: No, I know, but that doesn't matter, Gary. I know what they sound like.
1: Yeah, I know. I know it too. I got every one of their records many times over. Shea Stadium.
4: Cavern.
1: Yeah. All right. Yeah, or the Cavern Club would be where I'd like to go. I'm kind of with you. Good on you, Tony. It's Tony at Everton Hills. Let's talk about some of the news stories, Mikey and Lisa. The Brisbane City Council's handed down the 26-7 budget. A big takeaway, a 3.97% rate hike on average. The Lord Mayor, he's pitching this as a cost-of-living budget because he claims we still have the cheapest rates in southeast Queensland. I get that. But if you live in suburbs like Sandgate or Brighton, your rates have actually gone up 7% because of property valuations. Lisa, you're the PR expert here. I mean, how on earth do you spend 7 as a cost-of-living measure? How does this work for a family struggling right now?
3: Well, I think if you're a family struggling and you hear it's about cost of living relief, the only relief they're feeling is that their wallets are lighter than what they were before this came through, right? So it's a hard one to try to sell. But look, I think the Sunshine Coast, I think they've pushed them up even more than what the 7.5% cap is in Brisbane. And if you look down in Sydney and the North Shore, you know, they were up they were right up there. They were copying it about 20%, I think. So it was crazy.
1: Oh, they deserve it. They can't win a football match this week. So, you know, they deserve it, Lisa.
3: But I think you're right. But the other conundrum is how do you explain when, you know, the people just across the electoral divide line at 3% or 3.7% and staying flat, but then I'm now copying a 7% increase. So it's that discrepancy that really gets people's sort of backs up.
1: So how do you fix that? How do you spin that, Lisa? How do you do it?
3: Look, I think it was very smart for them to include the fact that the Story Bridge needs to be saved. Okay. And that's in a very emotive word, right? So it's about saving it, not move away from fixing it, saving it. So they need to start pointing to where the money is needed and how do we improve this city. And I guess if your rates are the ones that are going up by 7 or 7.5%, you've just kind of just got to cop it, don't you? You can't fight back.
1: We could have rung Ronnie Wanless and found out what the scrap metal price is at the moment for steel. But, Mikey, apparently we got the cheapest rates in southeast Queensland. How do you feel? You must feel excited about that.
2: So lucky. I was actually going to bring up the Story Bridge thing because of the iconicity that it is, but I will put a positive spin on it.
1: Yes.
2: We have a lot of green space. We've got a lot of parks and stuff, and that is the council that looks after it. So I'll take that as a win.
1: So that's the good value stuff.
2: That's what I'm going to go with.
1: Okay. Good idea. Okay. Let's talk away from money. Let's talk a bit of a golden week for sport, particularly the Socceroos. They came out swinging in Vancouver. They won the opening World Cup game 2-0 against Turkey. Now they're playing the co-host tomorrow morning, 5 o'clock tomorrow morning, our time. And, of course, on top of that, if it wasn't enough, the mighty Queensland Maroons went to the MCG, completely levelled the State of Origin series, a masterclass performance. So, Mikey, if you had to pick the Socceroos winning the World Cup or the Maroons winning Game 3, the decider at Suncorp, how would you choose?
2: You mustn't lynch me, but I'm actually a Blues supporter.
1: You got a nice light blue coat on. I'm not going to lynch you. You know where the door is.
2: I can feel the looks. So it's almost going to be the Socceroos every day of the week.
1: Yeah, you'd go to the Socceroos every day. Is that your, that's your escape clause, is it?
2: This is right. When you brought that up, I went, yes, that's everyone's going to back me on that one.
1: How do you feel after the Maroons the other night? Though?
2: Look, they were going to be my dud of the week, the Mighty Blues, but I grudgingly will admit it was good football to watch. The Maroons played very well.
1: Yeah, 7 tries. Just amazing. Okay, well, Lisa, what about you? You've had the sort of experience. You were the TENS correspondent over in North America. I don't know whether the Americans are quite switched on to the round ball game at the moment. I really mean that. The crowds are big. A lot of internationals there. But have you jumped onto the Socceroos bandwagon?
3: Oh, look, I live in a house with a husband and 2 sons, so they're all going to be up apparently at 5 o'clock tomorrow
1: morning.
3: So you
1: will be too.
3: I will not be, because here's my suspicion. There'll be a lot of people around this country who will set the alarm tonight at 4:46 a.m., giving themselves enough time for a coffee and, you know, maybe something to eat before the game. They'll hit snooze and then they'll go, oh, it's a bit cold. You know what? If I don't get out of bed and I just wait for the highlights reel, am I still patriotic? That's my view. I'll be one of those.
1: No, you're not patriotic at all, Lisa. I'm sorry to break this news to you.
3: Look, I want them to win. I want them to win, but yeah, I'm not a morning person.
1: Okay. Well, I think I'll be honest enough to say that I won't be up watching it at 5 o'clock tomorrow morning. I won't be. I'm going to leave that to my executive producer, Con, who he will be up. He will be watching and he will brief me about it on Monday, because that's how organised I am. But having said that, I will also record it tonight. I love my Foxtel IQ box. That's what these things are made for, and that way I can speed through the boring parts, which is approximately 85 of the 90 minutes.
2: Now someone's getting a lynching.
1: Mikey's ready to walk out. No.
3: I tell you who will be watching is Elbo. Have you seen his little TikTok video and his little social media post?
1: No, I avert my eyes. Tell me about it.
3: Oh, it's the one football unites the whole nation, and he didn't miss a chance in his 57 seconds of, you know, being in contact with the Socceroos to say it represents the whole diversity in one country. Even again, you can turn the Socceroos further to what, you know, Football Australia did into a political football.
1: Okay. All right. Well, look, apart from the fact I've got to make up to Mikey now because he's worried that I'm a complete heretic, I'm just trying to be honest here. I'm saying... When it comes to sleep on a cold Saturday morning versus getting up and IQing it, I'm going with the technology.
2: We actually normally have a boot camp at 6 o'clock on a Saturday morning. We're actually getting there at 5 o'clock to watch the game at the gym. That's what we're doing. That's okay. Commitment.
1: I'm feeling completely displaced, and it is my own program. This is what's happening here. All right, stick with us because we're going to come back. The panel's going to continue. We're going to talk about Pauline Hanson's National Press Club address. And, of course, one of our panellists was there in the room, saw all the signs, so to speak. More coming up in a moment, 17 past five.
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5: In Woolloongabba, there's a crash on Vulture Street towards Main Street with no problems. In the Western Freeway, jam-packed outbound from Toowong to Victory Pocket. Gympie Road has a stationary vehicle blocking a southbound lane in Chermside. The Pacific Motorway is under speed both ways through Slacks Creek. A southbound crash on a Pacific Motorway in Greenslopes is clear, but traffic is still heavy out of the city. And that southbound crash on the Gateway Motorway in Tingalpa has cleared, but northbound the Gateway is still heavy from Boondall to Brackenridge. For traffic every 10 minutes, I'm Jimmy Clark on 882.
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1: The weather's going to be a bit funny tomorrow. It really is. Partly cloudy, medium chance of showers. But they're only saying like a millimetre of rain. That's it. A low of 15 tonight, top of 24 light winds, and maybe more rain on Sunday. Where they say anything up to an inch of rain sometime during the day. Stop and think. The big rain band that was going to come across and impact our weather seems to have dissipated. Anyway, low of 13 for Logan, top of 23, and mostly sunny for Logan. Ipswich, 12 and 24. Redlands, 14 and 23. And for the Gold Coast, 15 and 23 tomorrow. And for the Sunshine Coast, 13 and 24 degrees. This is the Friday knockoff panel. Auslan interpreter Mikey Webb and Adoni Media's Lisa Goddard are both joining me this afternoon. Let's work through this story. One Nation leader Pauline Hanson delivered her first ever National Press Club address in Canberra. 30 years in politics, and I've done one. Got a little souvenir thing to say I've done it, sitting at home. Gathering dust, but it's nice. She took a blowtorch to multiculturalism and immigration. Funny, my speech was all about promoting multiculturalism when I was there. Anyway, but the absolute bombshell happened right behind her, an activist group, Get Up. They're run by juveniles for juveniles. They managed to sneak into the room the night before and rig up a remote trigger drop-down yellow banner which read, "I oppose the pay rise for workers." I think they're lucky that that's all it was. What if it had been something worse? The press club has apologised. They referred the whole security breach straight to the Australian Federal Police. And guess what? Lisa Goddard was there right in the room with the aforementioned husband, witnessed the whole thing unfold. Tell us more about it, Lisa.
3: There was so much excitement. When we arrived, there was so much anticipation about what was going to happen. Because as you say, it's 30 years and it's the first time that she was speaking at the press club. But then as we were watching it, there seemed to be this sense of confusion across the room because obviously Senator Hanson was facing the room, so she couldn't see what was happening. And for a moment, I think most of us thought it was part of her speech, part of her presentation, what was rolling down. And then you started to look at it and go, well, hang on, that doesn't gel with what she's talking about. And then you realise this is some form of protest. But my question, and there were a lot of people around dumbfounded, not knowing what to do. Eventually, as you saw, they ripped it down. And she kept carrying on. But my point is, how does it happen? You know, like you said, you had somebody there. Not only did they manage to get through security and install this roll down, but they were able to activate a remote control device while in the room. And now I'm talking about the press club I was told there has never been security there like it. Every door, every entrance had heavy police presence. There were protesters out the front. The front entrance was closed. So it was very tight on the day, but there has been a massive failure in security for this to happen. And I have to wonder if it was a if you see a Greens leader there or a member of the Greens or the left speaking, you don't see that type of security. I'm told even when the Prime Minister was speaking, there was not that level of security. So there has been a massive failure here. But I tell you what, as soon as it happened, she fired up. So she went from not reading her notes, but speaking off her notes, to when she realised what had occurred, the fire that you know Pauline Hanson to have, it came out. And from that point on, she had the room.
1: So, Lisa, I yesterday said that Pauline once said to me privately, I made it public, she said, Gary, I'm not as eloquent as you, but she speaks from her heart. Mm. Did you feel that sincerity in the room? You were in the room, so did you feel that sincerity speaking from her heart, Scott?
3: It was interesting because there were a lot of Pauline Hanson supporters in the room, clearly, as well as some hostile media. So there was a sense of, in different points that she made, you almost felt like people around you wanted to applaud, but no one really quite knew what the etiquette was and if they should. So I think a lot of people, there were a lot of nodding heads, a lot of sort of, you know, controlled smiles, if you like, but nobody sort of applauding, and there was no applause until the end. Mm. So it was a really, normally when you attend those lunches, people are not frightened to show their support. I think with this one, and it was broadcast nationally, there was some reticence there as to whether you're going to applaud or whether you're going to just sit and sort of nod along.
1: Yeah. Well, as I said, Mikey, I'm worried. What if it had been something else? As Lisa said, a radio-controlled device. What if it had been something on the podium in front of her and it was designed to sort of blow up in her face? I'm talking maybe something like confetti or something or worse. I mean, you've done a lot of high-profile media conferences with a lot of different people across all ranges of politics. How do you keep a straight face when something like this happens if you're doing Auslan interpreting?
2: The consummate professional, let me tell you.
1: I know you are.
2: But then the cynic in me comes out and goes, was this all just a publicity stunt? Mm. Is this just a stitch-up?
1: Yeah, because here we are still talking about it,
2: exactly. Yeah. And then, like Lisa said, she starts speaking from the heart and showing the real Pauline. Is that what they planned on?
1: Yeah.
2: Because you can't just sneak stuff in like that, surely.
1: Well, I would hope not, although I must admit I've gone into the National Press Club. It's not hard to basically walk off the street in there. Maybe that's going to change. So Mikey, again, how do you, with that Auslan interpreting, all that sign stuff that you've done for years, and people say, why do you do that? Well, I know why you do it. There are people who are comforted by that, but let's face it, do you get the script beforehand? Do you get warned about it?
2: You've got to go with what you've got to go with. You've just got to roll with the punches. I take back a concert that I did in Tasmania a few years ago now with a singer named Peaches. I'm not sure how many of your listeners will be familiar with Peaches. She's quite alternative. But I get a set list, so I knew what songs were coming. And then if I were to list some of her songs, we'd have to bleep out a lot of the words. But she finished with a Miss Celine Dion song.
1: Oh.
2: Yeah, it's all coming back to me now. And I thought, that's a bit random to finish your set with. It wasn't when you hold me like this and when you kiss me like that. It was the words were more, let's go, visceral. And so I've got 4,000 eyes looking at me going, how are you doing this? And Miss Peaches decided to drag me into the middle of the stage.
1: Oh, there you go.
2: So I could show everybody on the big screen how we do some of
1: the you're a good-looking man. I can understand that, man.
2: You're kind. But, yeah, you've got to just roll with it. I am the professional.
3: So in that situation, how would you have signed what happened?
2: I said to the crowd, she's dragging me over, and I was like, no. She's like, get in here. And then the crowd are going, you know, doing their thing, and I've got the deaf people in the front just loving life. And
1: yeah, cool. Now, get your gear off. I can hear it all now. So let's move on to another story I want to run past the Friday knockoff panel. A massive backlash brewing from teachers' career advisors over corporate-sponsored AI-driven career coaches. They've been introduced into schools corporate-sponsored. This is interesting. Instead of sitting down with a human being who understands the real world, Will, saying to kids, listening to their emotion, you've got a corporate-funded chatbot figuring out what you do with your life, and critics are warning it's sort of a glorified data harvesting exercise for big corps. Oh, well, then I am a critic. Mikey, so you're going to tell Robbie the robot?
2: I am dead set scared. I don't think I want anything thinking like I do. I don't think anybody needs that in their life. But I do wonder about these kids and will they be able to critically think. And I've got a teacher that's a friend, and they'll set their assignment out, and kids just use AI to answer it all.
1: Mm.
2: So what they do is in the paragraph, they've got it highlighted in white. So it might be the American history, the Australian history, but in white. So when they copy and paste it, they don't see it. It might say, can you give me a spiel about Britney Spears? And because the kids don't read their assignment, they're talking about Australian history. And then a paragraph about Britney Spears.
1: Oh, I love that. That's a little bit of human intervention.
2: Yes.
1: But Lisa, you've had kids going through the sort of experience of leaving school, thinking about career advice and that. I mean, surely a corporate ethical reputation standpoint, AI to guide vulnerable teenagers, a bit frightening.
3: But it's like all AI, right? So it depends on the fear is it's biased or it's skewed. So you put in the question of is Pauline Hanson a racist? And it says, well, it depends on, because I looked it up this afternoon, it depends on what you define racist. And the other question was, is Albanese a liar? And then it says, well, there's no evidence that Albanese is a liar. So AI will tell you whatever it's skewed to tell you. And I think that's the fear with this. If you haven't got a human there saying, well, let's unpack that. What are your strengths? What are you really interested in? What does that look like? How can we match it to you? You can have the algorithm can spit out as much information as it likes to you, but you still need to make a decision. And I think you need that older, more wiser person there to help guide you.
1: There's a future for me.
3: For a long time.
1: There's a future for me.
3: But for a long time, that was a parent, right? Or it was a parent, or it was someone around you who influenced you. So if they're just relying on the computer, you're right. If it is corrupted in any way by a corporate or a bias, we'll also then work it for Chris Bowen.
1: Yeah. I feel like the scene out of Star Trek where humans are regarded as carbon units. You know, it's just like, I'd hate to see, hey, you should become a drone worker or something. That's what I'd be worried about.
2: I've just got Terminator running through my head.
1: There you
2: That's
1: go.
2: What I'm worried about.
1: Different sci-fi movie becoming reality.
2: Yep.
1: All right, let's go and check and see what's going on in the newsroom because we are with the knockoff panel, Mikey, and Lisa will be back with us in a moment. It's 5:30 at 4BC. Miranda Workman is in the 4BC newsroom. What is the latest?
14: Good evening, Gary. A second Queensland man has been charged over an alleged people smuggling plot. The 32-year-old Brisbane pilot is accused of flying a black flight to smuggle two Australian fugitives into Indonesia last year. Labor's still negotiating with the Greens to secure the passage of its proposed tax changes after having to backflip on some measures. The 50% capital gains tax discount has been extended and the proposed 30% tax on trusts has been scrapped. A new crime prevention school is set to open in Ipswich next year. Why Schools Queensland has been selected to provide a tailored education, mentoring and family support to at-risk kids in grades 7 to 12. And a man has been arrested on suspicion of attempted murder after a 3-year-old boy ended up inside a crocodile enclosure in England. Staff at the zoo say members rescued the child from the water before he was taken to hospital. In sport, Mexico has become the first nation to qualify for the knockout stages of the FIFA World Cup after a 1-0 win over South Korea. And our Socceroos face host nation USA early tomorrow morning. And Gary, I'll have more news at 6.
12: The latest 4BC Brisbane traffic, thanks to Brisbane Smiles. 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
5: In Woolloongabba, there's a crash on Vulture Street towards Main Street with delays on the approach. Gympie Road has a stationary vehicle blocking a southbound lane through Chermside. Pacific Motorway is heavy northbound from Tanimura to Slakes Creek. It's underspeed southbound from Springwood to Daisy Hill. Western Freeway, it's a car park outbound from Toowong to Victory Pocket. Gateway Motorway heavy northbound from Boondall to Bracken Ridge, and the M1 is slow southbound from Eagleby all the way to the Goldie. For traffic every 10 minutes, I'm Jimmy Clark on 882 4BC.
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1: Here's a statistic most people have never heard. In sleep research, standard high-frequency smoke alarm sounds failed to wake around 85% of children. And they also fail to wake up to half of older adults, which means in a real fire, many people simply don't wake up. Scientific research has shown a 520 hertz square wave sound is far more effective at waking sleeping people than the standard high-pitched tones used in most alarms. That's the sound used in Watch Genius smoke alarms. It's designed to give sleeping occupants a much better chance of waking and responding when seconds count, because an alarm you can't wake up to won't save you. So when you're upgrading, ask your installer or electrician for Watch Genius smoke alarms, featuring the proven 520 hertz wake-up sound.
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1: Another big weekend of sport is coming up. Adam Halls will preview it all from 6 tonight. Socceroos, mate, we are all pumped. We're all pumped. Going to get up early tomorrow.
21: We're all on. The alarms are set, Gary. We can't wait for this 5 a.m. our time. The Socceroos take on host nation, the USA, in Seattle. It's one of the loudest venues in world sport, would you believe? There was almost an earthquake there. It was so noisy for an NFL match once. So it's going to be difficult for the Socceroos, but Tony Popovich says our boys are up for the challenge. He says they have threats, but so do we. Mark Bosnick will preview all the action on tonight's edition of Sports Today.
1: They have nuclear weapons. We don't. Anyway, Maroons hero Kalyn Ponga is getting a rest. We love our Kalyn.
21: Yeah, look, KP, he was everywhere, wasn't he, at the MCG as the Maroons blitzed the Blues. So Justin Holbrook said, mate, you can have the night off, rest up, put the feed up. So they're taking on the Dragons tonight, the Newcastle Knights, which kicks off round 16. So does that give the Dragons a bit of a chance? They're running last on the ladder, but no, KP might bring them into the game. Andrew Johns will preview all the action from Newcastle. And the Titans will be happy too, because the Panthers are resting their Origin stars tomorrow night. So no Nathan Cleary, Isaiah, or Brian Tyre.
1: In mythology from the Middle Ages, the Knights normally slew the Dragons, so we'll see. Anyway, now the Gold Coast Suns, they're in action tonight.
21: Yeah, they're in action in the AFL. So they lost three in a row. The Suns, they've slumped to ninth. They're taking on the Hawks tonight on the Gold Coast. So they're desperate to get back on track. They haven't won since round 10, in fact, and the Hawks knocked them over in round 7. So Ben King, he requires 4 goals to become the first Suns player to reach 300 AFL goals for the club. So go, Kingy.
1: Okay.
21: Big night on the Gold Coast.
1: All right, you heard it first. Adam Halls will be here after 6 tonight. It's sort of like the national anthem for all Fridays, TGIF, thank God it's Friday. And the Friday knockoff panel, Auslan interpreter Mikey Webb and Adoni Media's Lisa Goddard. Now, of course, we do the Friday tradition of the hardware for the panel prizes. So the Australian of the Week is the first one. We go the upbeat part first. Lisa, who is your Australian of the Week?
3: Look, I don't think this will surprise you given where I went this week, but I have to say I think Pauline Hanson, because she stood up there, she kept calm while that was rolled down behind her, she steadied herself, she then faced the media and she held her own in that, and I think it'll be very interesting watching what the polls do from this point on now. I think that would have helped her immensely.
1: Okay. Mikey, how about you?
2: Mine is just a collective of the teachers. I know I work early for the public schools, but keep going, teachers. Got one more week and they get 2 weeks off.
1: Yeah, get 2 weeks off and, and give them a chance to cool their heels. Look, I'm going to nominate mine. I can't settle on one. I've gone with either Selwyn Cobbo or Sam Walker. Now, the reason I do that is because I thought they were exemplars. And Selwyn Cobbo has a slight edge just simply because when he was interviewed after the game, 44-24, can I mention that? When he was interviewed after the game, he was just like a kid who's just come off the paddock at Cherbourg and just talked through it and seemed humble. But I love that Sam Walker guy. It was like he's playing backyard footy in Ipswich, and I know Ipswich is part of your heart, Lisa. So
3: I know, Ipswich girl. So just tread carefully.
1: Yeah, I know. I'm not giving it any hard time at all. Okay, well they're my Australians of the week. So Selwyn and Sam. So let's talk about the wooden spooners. So Mikey, who let you down this week?
2: Mine's the FIFA World Cup with this hydration break nonsense halfway through a half.
1: Really?
2: Since when has it become quarters? It's halves, people. Halves. Come on.
1: All right, well, that's it. FIFA, you've copped a rocket from Mikey. What about you, Lisa?
3: Oh, look, it's kind of, I'm a bit torn on this. David Shiraz, get up. All he's done by doing that stunt in the press club is put get up back front and centre again. And look, I just don't know. They're in a competition now to see who can raise the most money, and they're all up against the $4 million plus that One Nation has. And I just that's who I want to give the wooden spooner to this week.
1: Well, I'm the same page, Lisa. I didn't collaborate with you, but I've decided David Shiraz, given no one knows where the $2.4 million's gone to, no one knows what's going on. He's unfurled a banner. He's in a world of hurt. And get up is just a bunch of juveniles for a bunch of juveniles. So bad luck, pal. You get the wooden spoon. You took the pressure off Albo, though, I'll say that much. Hey, Mikey. Hey, Lisa. Thank you so much for being part of the knockoff panel. Another week just about done here at 4BC. It's 20 minutes to 6.
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5: Ipswich Motorway has an inbound crash past Oxley Road in Oxley with minor delays. In Woolloongabba, there's a crash on Vulture Street towards Main Street. Delays on the approach. Gateway Motorway heavy northbound from Boondall to Brackenridge. Gympie Road has a stationary vehicle. It's blocking a southbound lane in Chermside. Pacific Motorway heavy northbound from Tanimura to Slacks Creek, under speed southbound from Springwood to Daisy Hill, and the Western Freeway is a car park outbound from Toowong to Victory Pocket. The traffic every 10 minutes, I'm Jimmy Clark on 882 4BC.
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11: But you gotta keep your head up.
1: This is the bloke who keeps your head up every weekend, Saturday, Sunday mornings from 9. Luke Grant, he is on the line now. Hey, Luke, big program, I'm sure, coming up. But I hope you've had a great week and you're really firing on all, what, 680 or an 8-cylinder kind of guy?
23: Yeah, well, I've traditionally been an 8-cylinder kind of guy, but that's changed in the last month or two. I'll come to that in a moment. But you asked me how my week's been. Mm. Week was great until about 8 o'clock on Wednesday night when the ball was kicked off at the MCG. And it looked for 40 minutes like New South Wales are going to do something no one really thinks they will do, which is to win this series.
1: Yes.
23: And then halftime, Coach Billy Slater, let's not get too carried away here, but the greatest Origin coach in living memory, Billy Slater, got your blokes and said, right. And then they came out in the second half and said, watch this. And, you know, as much as I love the colour blue, everything about the colour blue, sometimes you just have to admit that, you know what, they want it more, they're better at it, and they're just too good. And I don't know how we turn it around in a few weeks' time, but I just want to say, even though I was a bit pained to watch it happen, at the end of the day I thought, you know, bloody hell, we broadcast our show into Brisbane. I am a Queenslander.
1: Yeah, you are.
23: What are you about?
1: Mate, you just got to know, 4BC Drive, we are maroon to the bone. Listen.
23: To the bone.
1: Yeah. See, that, of course, is performed by the 4BC Drive in-house band, Artie Fischel, and The Intelligence. Absolutely great band. And they rocked that together over the last few weeks. We feel that has delivered a great deal of victory. Of course, the under-19s last night, boys and girls, under-19 men and women, we won that last night. So we're feeling a bit pumped here in QLD.
23: Yeah, I'm kind of hoping that tomorrow morning at 5 o'clock, the Socceroos get pulled away from the fixture and they send out the Queensland soccer team to take on the Yanks in the World Cup, because that way we're half a chance of winning. Everything maroon. As much as I don't like to say this, I wouldn't say this in public, just between you and I.
1: Sure. Yeah.
23: For listeners, everything maroon is great.
1: I know. We even changed the logo here in the 4BC Drive studio on Wednesday. Yeah, right. Of course, it became a maroon colour. We got rid of the blue livery. We did our darnest. There's a few blues in the building. It's okay. We were nice to them. Yeah. And we all wore light blue shirts, sky blue shirts yesterday just to razz them. They said, where's the sky blue Wednesday? I said, you've got to be joking. So we wore them yesterday because they're all pressed in our cupboard. We wouldn't wear them until the victory was over.
23: And you see yesterday, poor old Jimbo and Albo were out and about beating a hasty retreat, and Jim couldn't help himself. The PM in a blue tie and Treasurer Jimbo in the maroon tie.
1: It ain't going to save him up here, I've got to tell you. They're not happy, Jim. Not happy, Jim.
23: Understandable.
1: Jim. Jimbo and Albo aren't talking to each other anyway, according to some of the media leaks. Each are leaking against the other. Have you noticed that? It's quite interesting.
23: Oh, anyway. I have heard of that. I know Carl Stefanovic put it to him this morning, and Jimbo said, oh, no, we're great, mate. mates, but I think you and I know better than that.
1: Yeah, I think
23: so. Let me ask you this.
1: Yes, sir.
23: As a young bloke, you got a car, right?
1: Mm-hmm.
23: And it required servicing because that's what we did back then.
1: Mm.
23: And, you know, you had a look at your wallet and you thought, oh, I might wait a week, or that becomes a month, maybe 6 months, maybe a year. And it happened to me on one occasion. The end result of me not maintaining my vehicle was a blown head gasket. $2,000 later, I thought, you know what, you're probably better off to get this service more regularly. Well, there's research out today, Gary Hargrave, from the people at UWE. 79% of Gen Z drivers put off maintenance tasks on their car because cost of living.
1: Yeah.
23: I mean, this is all around our lives wherever you look. And the risk, of course, is I found out many years ago that if you delay it, then you can end up with a much bigger bill. Now, this might make you feel uncomfortable, although I've admitted it to you before. 2 months ago, only because of the tax incentive, 2 months ago, my darling partner, Linda, she took possession of a Tesla.
1: Mm.
23: Now, I don't drive it around thinking I'm saving the world, not in your life. But we asked old mate, I don't know if his name was Elon or Musk or what his name was, but old mate at the Tesla dealership. So when do we get this service? Old mate said, you don't.

0: It was sensational. Yeah, it was only at 110 kilometres an hour heading to the Sunshine Coast one particular night. And suddenly all this smoke started coming out. I learned that lesson too. Thousands of dollars. The embarrassment of it.
1: The same thing on the M1 headed to Newcastle, yep. 110 k's, yep. All of a sudden, yep. Grey smoke. What the hell? This car's hopeless.
0: I know. How dare. It doesn't oil itself. You know, Luke, when I was a young bloke, the first people I knew, mates of mine who got a car back in the day, they got the second, third-hand car. The most roadworthy thing on those cars tended to be the P-plates.
1: And you know what?
0: Yep.
1: If they fell off, it cost you nothing to get them replaced.
0: No.
1: Who was that alert?
0: Yeah, no. But look, I think you just got to put a little bit of time in, like anything, really. You've got to tend the garden to keep the weeds out. It's nothing unusual here.
1: Look at you.
0: Well, I'm just being philosophical. I'm deeply philosophical. It's Friday. That's what we do here.
1: Now, we've got a big show, as you alluded to. We've got Dennis Shanahan up first up to cover the work in Canberra. Aidan Morrison, Director of Energy at the Centre for Independent Studies. After Pauline said Snowy 2.0 has to be axed, he's done the numbers and he says she's right.
0: Wow.
1: I'll speak to Aidan tomorrow. Simon Stevenson, our tradie, to answer all your DIY questions. We'll check the real estate markets in Brisbane, home of the greatest State of Origin team this week.
0: Keep saying it.
1: In Sydney as well. We'll talk on Sunday to a very impressive Australian, Kay Burton OAM. She's a master swimmer. She's in her 80s, and her current target is to swim in every ocean baths in Australia.
0: Oh, I thought you were going to say every ocean in the world. I'd hate to see her in the Southern Ocean around the Antarctic. Fair dinkum. Penguins would be.
1: Yeah, I don't think there's an ocean pool down there, is there?
0: Well, no, there's a big ocean, Luke. Anyway.
1: A very big ocean.
0: All right, mate. Well, it sounds like
1: it's got bulk billing and all that coming up on the weekend, my friend.
0: All right, I was going to say, I thought you were all at sea, but you never are. You'll be here from 9 tomorrow morning and again on Sunday morning, 4BC weekends. Luke Grant, he's the man. 133-882, thanks to Watch Smoke Alarms.
2: Traffic. Got something you want to say? You're in the right place. 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
3: An inbound crash on the Ipswich Motorway past Oxley Road in Oxley has cleared. Gateway Motorway heavy northbound from Burnville to Brackenridge, and Gympie Road still has a stationary vehicle blocking a southbound lane in Chermside. The Pacific Motorway is heavy northbound from Tanimura to Slakes Creek. It's underspeed southbound from Springwood to Daisy Hill. The Western Freeway is still heavy outbound from Toowong to Victory Pocket, and the M1 is underspeed southbound from Eagleby to the Goldie. For traffic every 10 minutes, I'm Jimmy Clark on 882 4BC.
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0: Nine News coming up a few moments from now. Joel Dry, what's on tonight's bulletin?
7: Gary, an inquiry into the deaths of four military personnel has heard damning evidence today. These deaths occurred in 2023 when an Army MRH-90 Taipan helicopter crashed into Whitsundays, killing all four Army airmen on board. Today, at the Senate inquiry, two of Australia's most eminent military test pilots condemned the Defence Force and called the crash foreseeable. We'll tell you why at six. A suspected case of bird flu has been detected in Australia. We'll know tomorrow whether the case in WA is confirmed, but obviously if it is, it will be a major biosecurity issue for the nation. We'll explain how you could drive away in a piece of Victoria Park golf history. I know that's been talked about on 4BC today. And of course, we are all set for the Socceroos' second World Cup clash, this time against the host, the US. You'll just have to get up a little bit earlier for this one. So set the alarm, Gary.
0: Well, we want to be gracious to our host, but we just want to win the match. It's pretty simple, Joel. It's just no equation.
7: There's been a lot of talk. There's been some spicy chat in the lead up too, so hopefully we can deliver on field.
0: Hopefully so. Joel Dry has Nine News coming up just a few moments from now. Thanks, mate.
7: See you soon.
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3: Well, it's a wrap for another big week on 4BC Drive. What a big week it's been. On Monday, we managed to track down the team behind the famous Kenny the Inflatable Kangaroo. John Kennedy joined us from the World Cup in Vancouver to tell us how the viral mascot brings joy to young para footballers in Brisbane.
4: You go down and you see these little kids all having a go at kicking a soccer ball or trying to save a soccer ball. And we've got Kenny down there trying to play with them. And it's just a marvellous sight to see the joy on their little faces. It just gives them just a little glow of light from the darkness. From the autism that they've got. It's just a beautiful thing. So we thought, well, when we go off to this World Cup, why shouldn't we try and see if we can raise some money? So we've been fortunate to have eFresh looking after a major donation to this deserved cause.
3: On Tuesday, we spoke to Judy Plath, a sugar cane and soybean grower from Bundaberg. And as a committee member of the Ag Horizons Forum, Judy knows all too well about the red tape standing in the way of agricultural profit.
5: That's essentially the message that's coming from our big supermarkets, that they don't need us and they're looking to outsource us all the time. Yet, on the other hand, our government is saying, yeah, your compliance has got to be tighter and tighter and tighter, keep records for everything. Who's asking those South African farmers who supply Coles or Woolworths with their tinned apricots about their compliance?
3: Mm.
5: Or the frozen vegetables that they're getting from Belgium? Who's asking those Belgian farmers about their compliance and their paperwork? But the Australian product that's competing on the shelf with these imported goods, we're going through reams of paperwork to prove that we're responsible farmers. It doesn't make us an extra cent. And in fact, we're being undercut by countries from the other side of the world.
3: Local Queensland beekeeper Murray Arkadev joined us also on Tuesday, and he told us about the varroa mite. It's devastating bee colonies across Queensland and putting immense pressure on our honey producers.
6: It is very difficult at the moment. I'm second generation. We're one of the biggest in Queensland with about 1,600 or 1,700 hives. And yeah, there's been very significant losses right across especially the southern end of Queensland, but right down to Victoria and into South Australia now.
3: Now, these varroa mites, they get into the hive and that's it. The hive's kind of buggered, isn't it?
6: Well, if it was on you, it'd be about the size of a basketball, sucking out the goodness from your liver. And yes, it gets in and it sort of hops from bee to bee. It actually, once it hitches a ride from one bee into another hive, it goes in under where the brood, the baby bees are, and it breeds in there. And it'll come out, and when it comes out of where it's been breeding, it'll come out probably in three or four extras. So at the moment, we're in what they call the invasion phase with many, many, probably, you know, billions of mites working its way through the environment. So unless a honeybee colony is managed, it won't be able to survive.
3: Business confidence in Queensland has had its steepest collapse in two decades. We spoke to the CEO of the Business Chamber Queensland, Heidi Cooper, yesterday to find out what it means for our economy.
7: Gary, we hear that story every single day from our businesses, and as you said, particularly small businesses, many of them, you know, working 7 days a week, they're working phenomenal hours, they're running their business, and then they're needing to do all of the, you know, the compliance work outside of that as well. It's a really challenging environment for them, and what you've described is right. We're seeing a great deal of uncertainty with businesses at the moment, where particularly with, obviously, the regulation is one part of it, but with a lot of the other changes that we've seen, but the really significant impacts around cost, inflation, interest rates, that low productivity that you referred to, it means that businesses are really concerned about the business environment, and because they're concerned, they're uncertain, and then they're choosing not to invest. And investment is in a whole range of things. It's investing in the business. It's about, you know, going for contracts, going for bids, It's about employing people. Right now, businesses are unsure, and that's the reason why we're seeing this significant drop in business confidence.
3: Well, all those interviews and a whole lot more can be listened to back on the 4BC app. Have a great weekend. See you Monday.
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8: It's 6 o'clock. Good evening. I'm Miranda Workman. Australia may have recorded its first case of the devastating H5 strain of bird flu in southern Western Australia. Tests are underway on a dead migratory animal, and a second bird is sick, with the results expected to be released tomorrow. The H5 strain has killed millions of birds around the world. Australia is the last continent that has been free of the disease. The Albanese government admits it's been politically damaged following the backlash to its tax changes. Federal politics editor Michael Packey.
9: Labor has been forced to retreat from a number of key tax measures announced in the May budget amid severe criticism of the changes. Businesses with a turnover of up to $10 million will now be able to access the 50% capital gains tax discount. Startups will be given concessions, but only if they can prove they're an innovative business, while the 30% tax on testamentary trusts has been scrapped. Federal Treasurer Jim Chalmers argues the campaign against the initial changes has been dishonest.
10: We have lost some political paint.
9: Opposition leader Angus Taylor claims the government has created more confusion.
11: This is failed policy. This is a failed budget.
9: Labor is negotiating with the Greens to pass its legislation within the next fortnight. Michael Packey reporting.
8: Two teenage boys have been charged over going on a crime spree across Brisbane, the Gold Coast and Logan. Detectives say the 14 and 15-year-old were armed with machetes when they broke into several homes stealing property and cars over 2 days last week. They're both facing a long list of charges and are due in court next week. The Fair Work Ombudsman has found Queensland RSPCA underpaid more than 1,000 workers between 2017 and 2024. The non-for-profit profit organisation has agreed to pay back $4.3 million to staff. Affected staff were found at locations across the state in working in a number of different roles. More than 1,000 southern corroboree frog eggs have been released into Kosciuszko National Park. It's the largest ever release of the endangered species by the Taronga Conservation Society in its 20-year recovery program. Conservation Officer Michael McFadden says it's one of Australia's most iconic amphibious species.
12: With less than 50 adults remaining in the wild. And at the zoo, we've got a large insurance population that we've been working with now for 20 years, a large genetically managed population and lots of successful breeding and the reintroductions down to Kosciuszko National Park.
8: To finance, the All Ords have closed down 80 points at 9,047. One Australian dollar is buying 70 US cents.
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8: The Newcastle Knights won't be underestimating the Dragons in tonight's round six clash. The Dragons remain dead last with just one win this season. But Knights coach Justin Holbrook says the Red V are far better than they were when they met 6 weeks ago.
13: Yeah, big difference. Yeah, obviously since we played them a month now that they obviously beat the Broncos, had a good win against them, and the other three oppositions, they've really pushed in particular. You know, they've done tremendous in the first half.
8: Meanwhile, Jesse Arthurs is set to depart the Broncos and head overseas, signing with the Catalan Dragons in the French Super League from 2027 on a two-year contract. And the Socceroos World Cup campaign continues tomorrow morning when they face Team USA. It's 6:04.
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15: The Riverside Expressway is heavy inbound and it's trouble-free outbound. Pacific Motorway still slow going from Woolloongabba to Green Slopes. The Gateway Motorway heavy northbound from Boonville to Bracken Ridge. The Western Freeway is a car park outbound from Twong down to Victory Pocket. Pacific Motorway heavy northbound from Tanimura to Slacks Creek. It's underspeed southbound from Springwood to Daisy Hill. And the M1 is underspeed southbound from Eagleby all the way down to Helensvale. For traffic every 10 minutes, I'm Jimmy Clark on 882 4BC.
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8: Mostly clear overnight ahead of what's set to be a rainy weekend in Brisbane, getting down to 15 degrees overnight, then a shower or two tomorrow with a top of 24. Rain around on Sunday, tops of 19 degrees, and grey skies and showers on Monday. On Moreton Bay, north to northwesterly winds around 10 knots, seas around a metre. Right now it's 19 degrees at Sandford Valley. I'm Miranda Workman with more news at 7 on your newsleader, Brisbane's 4BC.
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22: Happy Friday. Love to hear from you as we hit the weekend. 131-873 is the number to call. 0460-873-873 is the text line. You can get us through the websites 2GB and 4BC. Hey, has anyone seen winter? Normally this time of year we sit in the grandstand shivering our you-know-what's off, but today, once again, very mild temperatures right along the eastern seaboard. So that is good news for anyone heading to McDonald Jones Stadium for tonight's clash between the Knights and the Dragons to kick off round 16 of the NRL. No Kalen Ponga for the home side. He is having a night off after carving up the Blues at the MCG in State of Origin 2. Fletcher Hunt will start at fullback in jumper number 18. Are we sniffing an upset here tonight with no Ponga? Because here's a fun fact. Of the 24 games played between these two sides at this venue, St. George Illawarra have won 18. 18. I mean, that's a dominant record. 18 from 24. It's a happy hunting ground for the Red V. Plus no Ponga. You never know. We'll cross the McDonald Jones Stadium to catch up with the greatest knight of them all, Andrew Johns, who's on duty for nine. We'll see what he thinks. Queensland capped off a memorable 24 hours last night at North Sydney Oval, winning both the men's and women's under-19s Origin clashes. Bad day to be a Blue. Speaking of which, Nathan Cleary, Isaiah Yeo and Brian To'o are being rested from Penrith's clash with the Titans tomorrow night. I'll go through a few more of those players who are resting later in the show. We're going to talk FIFA World Cup with Mark Bosnich because the Socceroos, they are taking on the USA early tomorrow morning in Seattle. This is mouth-watering stuff. Set the alarm, 5 a.m. There's been a fair bit said by some so-called American experts about the Socceroos' ability or lack of ability. Could it blow up in their face I sure hope so, and I reckon it will. The Socceroos, they go in as underdogs at one of the noisiest venues in world sport, but coach Tony Popovich says they are up for the challenge.
0: Of course, it'll be a difficult challenge, but you know, one that we've prepared well for, and we come in with confidence, and we have our own belief as well that you know, we can also cause them some problems.
22: Yeah, sounds confident, Popper. He says Australia is a much better team than the one that lost a friendly to the US 2-1 in Denver. That was back in October. Now, Nick Ralston reports in the Sydney Morning Herald that Lumen Field, the venue, is a very loud place. Nick writes here, for a time it held the Guinness World Record for the loudest noise recorded at an outdoor stadium when the roar of the crowd measured 137 decibels. He goes on to say, when Seahawks running back Marshawn Lynch scored a 67-yard touchdown, breaking 9 tackles along the way in an iconic NFL moment, the crowd's reaction to the fourth quarter play was so loud and intense, it triggered local seismic sensors near the stadium, which was recorded by the Pacific Northwest Seismic Network. In other words, an earthquake. An earthquake. That's how loud it gets at this place. What's the loudest sporting venue you've ever attended? That's what I want to know on this Friday evening. 131-873 is the number to call. 0460-873-873 is the text line. I'll give you mine. The loudest venue I ever went to is Suncorp Stadium, and it happened recently. It was last year. It was the preliminary final, Broncos v Panthers. Panthers were up 14-0. Broncos roared home in the second half. The noise in that second half, I still can't believe it. It was, I don't know if it was a shrill, it was a shriek, but it just didn't end. And it was like when the cicadas are in full cry. You know how noisy they can get. It was like that. But what's your nomination for the noisiest venue you've ever been to? Plenty of action today at the World Cup. Co-host Mexico became the first nation to qualify for the knockout stages. They knocked over South Korea 1-0. Fellow co-host Canada, they scored their first ever World Cup win, 6-0 over Qatar, and Switzerland beat Bosnia 4-1, while Czechia and South Africa drew 1-1. The supercars are on race 17. That's just about to wrap up there in Darwin. Brody Kostecki started on pole. I'll let you know who wins that one. And there's cricket underway too, the second men's T20 between Australia and Bangladesh. The Aussies are batting first. We'll also hear from golf expert Mark Allen ahead of the second round of the US Open. Adam Scott 3 over in his 100th straight major. And Toby Bedford will join me from the Giants as they prepare to take on the reborn Carlton in the AFL. Adam Hawes with you this Friday, the 19th of June. Welcome to Sports Today. Round 16 of the NRL kicks off tonight in Newcastle. That could be a very loud place too. The Knights, they are hosting the Dragons. To preview all the action is a man who knows McDonald Jones Stadium very well. Nine's Andrew Johns. He's on the line now. Hey, Joey, no Kalen Ponga for the Knights. I guess that's good news for the Dragons.
16: Yeah, good news. We know what a superstar he is. But I know Fletcher Hunt's been named back there. The young guy that's been playing in the centres with the flying mullet. So whether him and Fletcher Sharp sort of alternate between sort of in the halves and fullback, I don't know. But, yeah, huge loss with Kalen.
22: Tough debut for Dylan Lucas for the Blues. What are you expecting from him tonight? Because he is backing up.
16: He's been named, but whether or not he plays is another thing. Look, he'll just want to get back out there. Yeah, he sort of didn't get much ball at all on that right side. You know, he's predominantly been playing on the left, whether he's... He was a bit lost in attack, but, yeah, we didn't throw too much at Queensland. But, you know, defensively, I want to improve. You know, there was some tries leaked down that side for New South Wales down their right side.
22: Joey, it's been a miserable year for the Red V. They were smashed by the Knights just 6 weeks ago. Greg Marsh, you actually scored him 5 tries. Are you seeing signs of improvement from the Dragons?
16: I'm seeing really good signs in their young forwards, the Couchman boys and young fella of Egan and Stewart, Hamish Stewart. I can really see good things there. They need more from their outside backs. I know Luciano Lailura, is he been given a release? You know,
22: he's chasing one.
16: He's been poor. Moses Suli's been poor. They're outside backs. They're big, experienced outside backs. They need more off them. But look, the young forwards who I've spoke about, I've been really impressed with them.
22: Hey, I found a stat here. So the Dragons, they don't mind playing in Newcastle. They've won 18 out of 24 there. Any chance of an upset tonight?
16: No. No chance.
1: Can't be any more straight talk.
22: Don't muck around. Hey, before you go, I need to ask you about Origin. Who are you bringing into that Blues side to help turn them around for the decider?
16: Well, it depends on fitness. And look, it's a big game. Do we pick big game players, which, you know, I'm talking about Latrell and Turbo. We just need to get our game on, our attack on. Didn't think we put it on at all the other night. I thought when we were under pressure, we sort of closed up. So, you know, Queensland have shown coming out of trouble, you need to move the ball. And I'd just love to see a bit more adventure, you know, more offloads, a bit more ad-lib footy. But the big one for me is playing out of dummy half. We need a dummy half threat. Look, start with Bruce Robson, but, you know, after 30 minutes or so, bring on Blake Brayley or Appy. We need a run threat out of dummy half.
22: I guess we can't forget Bradman Best in the centres. I mean, he was there in the decider in 2024. He was a hero, actually, so he'll be pushing his chances.
16: Yeah, he scored that incredible try. Look, Tolu Kola, he didn't get much ball, but I thought when he did get the ball, he looked really dangerous. I think he's an out-and-out Origin player. But that left side, yeah, there's obviously the big dog we're all talking about, Latrell.
22: Yeah.
16: If Latrell's ready to rock and roll, you know, you talk about big game players. And, you know, when he steps onto Suncorp Stadium, he's not intimidated. I tell you, he's intimidated. The people are opposite marking Latrell, so... For mine, if he's ready to go, I'd put Trell in and just say, wind up, mate. The state needs you. Off the top of my head, look, I think Ethan Strange, I think we look better when he was at 5'8". What Laurie does there, I don't know. But, yeah, more dummy half run threat. And I think Latrell. And look, I've been saying for a fair bit, if Turbo is rock hard fit and ready to go, I'd love to see him play at fullback. I think it'd be sad where he's never played his favourite position at Origin level.
22: Yeah, that's amazing when you say it like that. Yeah, and look, he's back.
16: Good game player.
22: Yeah, and he's back tomorrow.
16: If he's fit, he's got 2 weeks to show that he's a rock hard fit. You know, he'll be there somewhere if he shows he's fit. Do we throw him at fullback and give him a crack?
22: Absolutely. And a random one to finish, mate. Socceroos, they're playing in a loud venue tomorrow in Seattle, apparently. What's the loudest venue you ever played at in your career?
16: Oh, well, my beloved Newcastle Stadium was always the best. But I think the loudest, I went to a few Premier League soccer games at Old Trafford to watch Man U. And, being amongst all the loud, well-hydrated Pommies singing and screaming, that was an experience.
22: Oh, that's great. Joey, great to have you on the show as always, mate. Looking forward to the call tonight.
16: Cheers, buddy. See you, mate.
22: There is the Eighth Immortal, Andrew Johns. You can catch all the action, the Knights v Dragons, live and free on 9 from 7:30 p.m. The Continuous Call team will also have you covered as soon as I'm done here on Sports Today. Mike Pearsall stepping up for Mark Levy. I think I saw J-Moz hovering around too. So, and Piggy Riddell will have all the action for you. Let's jump on the open line now. Steve's called in from Cogra in relation to the loudest sporting venue he's ever attended. G'day, Steve.
4: Yeah, how you going, Ed?
22: Good, mate. What do you got?
4: Yeah, the loudest roar and very emotional was when Cathy Freeman ran out and the whole length of the race. It was unbelievable, mate, at Sydney Olympic Park.
22: Incredible memory, that. Yeah, yeah.
4: Oh, mate, you'd never forget it. I've got tears in my eyes now.
22: Did she lead from the start? I know that when she was swept home, the noise just went through the roof.
4: I can't remember if she led from the start, but she certainly won the race.
22: That's all that matters, mate. It was a great finish, Steve. That is a great memory. Yeah. Loudest sporting venues of all time, because the Socceroos, they are heading into that sort of venue tomorrow morning, 5 a.m. against the US. It's a former record holder for the noisiest venue of all time. So we're looking forward to that one. Heaps of texts coming through. We'll get to those in just a sec. Love to hear from you this Friday evening. 131-873 is the number to call, or you can text 0460-873-873.
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15: There's a southbound crash on the Pacific Motorway in Greenslopes. It's in the left lane just after exit 5 that has heavy delays back to the Captain Cook Bridge. The gateway is under speed now northbound through Brackenridge and Bald Hills. It stays that way onto the Bruce Highway until you clear the roadworks in Murrumba Downs. Western Freeway, still a car park outbound from Toowong to Victory Pocket, Riverside Expressway, just minor inbound delays towards Hale Street. And the M1 is under speed southbound from Eagleby to Helensvale. With traffic every 10 minutes, I'm Jimmy Clark on 882 4BC.
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22: Adam Hawes with you this Friday evening, 22 after 6 o'clock. The cricket score, Australia 2 for 37 against Bangladesh in the fifth over. So shaky start there from the Aussies, who lead that series 1-0. We also have a winner from the supercars, Cam Waters. Cam Waters has taken the checkered flag at Hidden Valley in Darwin. That's race 17 of the Supercar Series. That's his first win, apparently, in 47 races. So Cam Waters will be pretty pumped. Kai Allen was second, and Matthew Payne third, excuse me. So there you go. Cam Waters, the winner of the Supercars race 17. Let's go to the open line. I've asked for the loudest sporting venues you've ever been to. Lou's called in from Leppington. G'day, Lou.
29: How are you, Adam?
22: Good, mate. Good. What do you got?
29: Listen, I went to Albert Park in Melbourne for the Formula One 23 years ago. And just reaching the venue, you know, you could hear those cars going around the park. And all. That was a magic. I mean, enjoyed it. Really, really loud, really unbelievable. I wonder what's going to happen when they bring in more electric vehicles. Nice and quiet.
22: Well, yeah, I can't hear the electric vehicles, so it'd be hopefully a bit quieter. But do you enjoy the loud noises, do you? Burst your eardrums going to those motorsport events.
29: I mean, I much prefer to leave the Formula One as it is.
22: Yep.
29: Forget about the electric stuff.
22: Yep.
29: Anyway, thank you for taking my call.
22: Thank you, Lou. Great call, that one from Lou from Leppington on a text line. Paul says, I'm a Queenslander. I have to point out the truth. Since Latrell did their hamstrings and went to America, they haven't been able to run flat out for more than 20 metres. Go back over the games and look, it's just the truth. That's from Paul. So he's talking about Latrell, maybe Tommy as well. Tommy Turbo went across to San Francisco as well to get work on the hammy. So that's interesting. Dave, the bus driver, says, Horsey, I don't know if this counts, but the Deepwater Motorboat Club on the Georges River Milperra open and unlimited hydroplanes are louder than F1s with V12s and jet trucks at Eastern Creek Drag Strip. You could feel the exhaust shaking the riverbank. Thank you, Dave. That's a left-field nomination. Eddie says, Horsey, loudest venue, Telstra Stadium, 2014. Acca Dacca, boom, boom. Thank you, Eddie. I was thinking of sporting events, but we'll take that. Glenn says, Adam, I was at the Barn Palais in Mount Gambier in 1987 and saw Cole Chisel live. Mate, it was loud. And I was almost deaf for 3 days after that concert. Thank you, Glenn. Carlo from Superb Shoalhaven says, G'day, H. Usual Blues bulk changes. We all know how that works out. Game one lineup should have been retained. Thank you, Carlo. Well, yeah, well, they won game one, didn't they? But no one was really satisfied with that performance. That's why the changes were made. Okay, now it's time to talk some AFL. It's the Giants Cultural Heritage Series game tomorrow afternoon when they take on the rejuvenated Carlton at NG Stadium. And I'm thrilled to say I have Giants star Toby Bedford on the line with me. Hey, Toby, welcome to Sports Today.
2: Hey, mate, thanks for having me.
22: No problem at all, mate. Hey, NG Stadium sounds like the place to be tomorrow. It is the multicultural festival that celebrates and spotlights the incredible diversity of the Western Sydney community. What does this occasion mean to you, Toby, as an Indigenous Australian?
2: Yeah, it means a lot. Obviously, like, I'm always kind of representing my culture and our history, but also, like, for our other players, you know, we have a few boys that are from African descent and one from Fiji and a lot of Italian boys in our team as well. So for them, you know, to represent their culture as well, I think they love it. And, we have a great vibe around the club for this game. And, yeah, like I said, we just love representing our families and our cultures and to do it, you know, on the main stage of AFL footy and with, all with each other, it doesn't get much better than that for us.
22: Yeah, in fact, I've got a list here of your teammates with different heritages. Leeka Lear, South Sudanese. Callum Brown, Irish, Jamaican and English. Stephen Canelio, Italian. Joey Delana, Fijian. And Connor Iden, Ghanaian, in English. So that's a big tick for the AFL, isn't it, in Western Sydney, attracting players from so many different backgrounds.
2: Yeah, it's awesome. And, you know, we've got a few other boys that are Italian as well in the team. But, like, yeah, there's such a diverse, culture in Western Sydney as well. So, like I said, we're representing our families and cultures. And a lot of our culture are located in Western Sydney. So, we try and play for them each week. But also this week is probably a bit more extra special for them as well since, there are a lot of diversity in Western Sydney.
22: So tell us about the Italians. How many are they? Are you saying Italy's taking over Aussie rules?
2: Yeah. So I'll try and do my best right now. We obviously got Stephen Canelio. We've got Josh Kelly.
22: Yeah.
2: Who else we got? We've got Joe Fonte. Who else we got? We've got...
22: you got a few.
2: Verde.
22: Yeah.
2: So that's four.
22: Wow.
2: I wonder if I'm thinking of it anymore. But, Jake Lucardi, five. And there's probably a few more that claim Italian as well. But they're the main ones as well at the club that everyone knows they're all Italian. We've got those boys and we've got a few Englishmen as well. So, it's a really diverse club and, it's a great round and the boys really get around it.
22: Yeah, it's great. All right, let's talk some football. Giants, look like you're back on track, but then St Kilda came out on top last weekend. What lessons have you taken out of that game?
2: Yeah, look, we started all right and we actually took a lot of positives out of it. A lot of our football is in great order, but we just needed to work on some of our defensive acts and, defensive plays. So we are confident that we can easily, that's an easy fix for us. We've got a lot of belief within our group and we believe that's out of character. Those kind of plays we had last week, just not defensively good enough. And, we think we'll bounce back and we'll have a really good game this week.
22: And what about Carlton, mate? They've been born again under their interim coach, Josh Fraser. They'd won one from their first eight or nine. Now they've won four straight. You must be expecting a tough challenge.
2: Yeah, definitely. They're dangerous and they're playing with a lot of excitement. And like you said, they won the last four straight. So Yeah, no, we can't take them lightly whatsoever. You know, they're a good team and they've got some really good players, and I think that by the looks of things, they're just playing with a lot of freedom. So they don't have much to lose right now. Obviously, when you lose your coach mid-year, it's kind of a clean slate. So I think they just go out there and try and have fun. So we'll definitely try and stop that. And like you said, it's a pretty big game for us as well. So we need to continue to try and build our season and build for finals. So, yeah, no, it's going to be on. It's going to be a cracking game.
22: Yeah, it should be a beauty. Get out to NG Stadium tomorrow if you can for the Cultural Heritage Series clash between the Giants and Carlton. The action gets underway at 4:15 p.m. Toby, we wish you all the best. Thanks so much for coming on the show.
2: No worries, mate. Thank you. Appreciate it.
22: Toby Bedford there from the Giants. On the text line, James says this is about loud venues. British and Irish Lions v All Blacks, Eden Park, 1983. By the way, after Ashley Klein's debate last week, had a first-class performance on Wednesday. Thank you, James, for that one. Yeah, look, I didn't mind Ashley Klein's game at all. I didn't really notice him too much. Other people seemed to have more of a problem than I did. But given what he'd been through the last week before the game, he did pretty well, I thought, Ash Klein. So I would think he's in the box seat to do the decider up there at Suncorp Stadium. Quick break here on Sports Today. Plenty more on the other side.
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9: There's a southbound crash on a Pacific motorway in Greenslopes. It's in the left lane after exit 5 and has heavy delays back to the Captain Cook Bridge. The Gateway motorway delay free now both ways from Ball Hills to Stretton. Bruce Highway has just minor northbound delays through the roadworks in Murrumba Downs. Elsewhere, the Western Freeway is still heavy outbound from Indooroopilly to Victory Pocket. Riverside Expressway building once more inbound towards Hale Street. And the M1 is under speed southbound from Coomera to Helensvale. With traffic every 10 minutes, I'm Jimmy Clark on 882 4BC.
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22: Just checking that cricket score for you. It is 3 for 52. Australia in the eighth over. Mitch Marsh, the skipper, the last man out for 20 off 19 balls. Just recapping in the supercars, race one of the Darwin Triple Crown. Cam Waters has taken the checkered flag in that one. On the text line, Steve from Milperra. Evening, Adam. USA bagging the Aussies in the World Cup. All I can remember is 2000 Olympics. Smash them like guitars. Can the Aussies. Eels for life. Steve from Milperra. That's right. Yeah, the US had a lot to say at the Sydney Games. And, yeah, we smashed them in the pool. So Steve's thinking maybe we could do the same on the football pitch tomorrow in Seattle when we take on the US. And, Steve, you are a mad eel. I'm sure if you saw the article in the Daily Telegraph. I've got to take the telly to task here. They've done an article on which teams are still a chance to make the NRL top eight. They've put in there the Bulldogs, the Raiders, all the way down to the 14th placed Broncos. But that's it. That's the cutoff. What about Parramatta? They've got the same number of wins as the Bulldogs, the Raiders, and the Broncos, but they've been brushed. They've been brushed. Eels fans are outraged by that. So where's your cutoff? Do you still think Parramatta can make it? What are they running? 15th. Five wins, same as the Bulldogs, Raiders and Broncos. Anyway, got that off my chest. It's time to talk some golf now, and we are gearing up for the second round of the US Open. One Aussie already out of the running. We'll get to that in a sec. For more, I'm joined by former pro and 2GB golf correspondent Mark Allen. Hey, Marco.
0: Well, so you weren't talking about the Storm then.
22: You made the cut as well, yeah. Everyone made the cut.
0: You spoke about every other team and you left the Storm out. They're 3-1. We'll beat Canberra.
22: Well, mate,
0: Don't worry about that.
22: We're trying to build ratings, mate. So.
0: And I tuned in and all I've heard is you sucking about six tries in the second half. What the hell, mate? Just get over it. Just regroup. You'll be right.
22: What's going on, mate? Mate, don't mention
0: honestly,
22: the war. I've just got out of rehab after that game. Let's talk some golf instead, huh?
0: Let's talk some golf.
22: What a crazy day of weather to start with. Looked like a pea super there for the opening tee.
0: Well, I can tell you this. All week we have been told that Thursday morning was going to be played reasonably and the afternoon it was going to be a hurricane. Well, it turned out to go the other way around. Sam Stevens had the best round in the morning, and then the wind and the gusts. See, that's the difference with golf. We can handle wind. It's the gusts that's a disaster. And these gusts that were predicted just didn't turn up. The course is, you know, very soft. Hopefully it gets back to being Shinnecock Hills probably after tonight's round. So on the weekend we can see some, you know, see the teeth of Shinnecock Hills because it is one of the best golf courses in the world. But my God, Horsa, the Aussies. What a shocking start for us.
22: Yeah, I'm going to get to that in a sec. What about Ryder Cowan? Is he the amateur? He almost stole the show. What is he, 2 under? So
0: yeah,
22: Wyndham Clark's leading at 6 under. He's four shots back, but equal second.
0: Yeah, McGreevy, all these guys, most of them in the afternoon except for Sam Stevens. So Dustin Johnson, he was a surprise there. I think he birdied 10, 11, 12 and 13 to be 4 under par and had the lead there for a little while before a late double bogey. He's still got to finish his round when the TV goes on at about 8:30 tonight. So if you're not watching the NRL, squeeze across to Channel 505 or 503, and you'll be able to see some of the players finishing up.
22: Adam Scott, 100 majors in a row, fantastic achievement, but not a great first round.
0: Nah, terrible, really. Some late bogeys or bogey the eighth, which hurt him a little bit. But, you know, look, in saying that, hopefully, this is the hardest thing about golf. You know, you get one early round and then you get one late round. And so often, players can get caught on the wrong side of the draw. Now, the forecast is morning not too bad, afternoon a disaster. So if you had a early, late hit off like Adam Scott, the conditions might be 3 or 4 shots worse than the opposite way around. So it looks like he's going to be in it, unless, of course, the forecast is wrong again. But he's got that sort of game where he can hang on. Let me have a quick look what the cut should be. I reckon the cut's going to be, at the moment, it's right around 2 over par. So, look, the cut should be 3 over par. So he's going to have to shoot even par in the afternoon in the heavy stuff. So, look, that's not beyond him. I mean, he's an excellent player. But, you know, Jason Day had to limp off with a sore back. He was 7 over through 10. Cameron Smith, 5 over par. I felt like he's been swinging so much better. So that was really disappointing to see a 5 over. And Lucas Herbert, you know, he's been playing some great golf as well. Had a win on the LIV circuit not too long ago. He shot 74 as well, plus 4.
22: I don't know about Day limping off. When I turned it on, he was on the back of a golf cart. So he's had no luck with that back over the years, has he?
0: No. I remember last time he pulled out, he had trouble. Remember he got dizzy, vertigo? Yeah. That was in 2015 somewhere, Chambers Bay or something like that. So, look, he's had some issues, but, yeah, the back's no good. Look, he looks like he's not swinging as hard as he used to. So I'm not sure. Maybe he put in a lot of practice leading up to this Open, which is, you know, how golfers taper for the big events. They put in huge practice weeks in the weeks leading up, and then during the major, you know, they might only play 9 holes on Tuesday and maybe have a look around on Wednesday, you know, play just limited golf so they are fresh as a daisy. So maybe he went a little bit too hard when he was tapering for this tournament.
22: Yeah, maybe. Marco, thank you so much for the update, my friend, and your Origin gags as well. Top shelf.
0: No worries. Go Storm.
22: There he is, Mark Allen, always a finger on the pulse with the golf. Let's return to rugby league, and the table-topping Panthers are resting their State of Origin stars from tomorrow night's NRL clash with the Titans on the Gold Coast. Coach Ivan Cleary explaining why Nathan Cleary, Isaiah Yeo and Brian To'o have been given the night off.
1: All the Origin players, they want to back up for their clubs, but these guys have all done it before, so they don't have to prove anything to anyone. And ultimately, we just think it's the best thing for them and, you know, just for the team, short and long term.
22: Yeah, that's a no-brainer from Ivan. The Panthers are 6 points clear on the ladder, so they're not exactly needing to win, and they showed they can win without their Origin stars when they beat the Warriors back in round 13. They did back up last year, the Origin stars, but don't forget they were bottom of the ladder after round 12, so they needed all hands on deck to get back into finals contention. For the Titans, Tino, he's resting after Origin. Jojo Fifita, though, is playing. And for the Dolphins, Fini Fuaki is the only one backing up from State of Origin 2. And Isaiah Katoa, he's out with a knee injury. So it's a big blow for the Dolphins before they take on the West Tigers. Sticking with the Origin theme, Kieran Foran, he's backing Tom Trbojevic for an Origin recall in the decider. That's despite Turbo not playing since round 7. Now, you heard Joey Johns on the show a bit earlier saying that he would bring Tom Trbojevic straight into that New South Wales side, even at fullback, if he is fit. He gets his chance to prove his fitness tomorrow night when he takes on the Bulldogs, and he's come back from injury, and here's what Foran had to say.
4: I'll back Tommy 100% to get the job done. He's got his body right, obviously, his first game back, so he'll want to, you know, put in a complete 80-minute performance for us tomorrow night and then see how he pulls up. But there's no doubt in my mind, mate, that if he's called upon, he'll be able to get the job done.
22: Yeah, and he might shake up the Maroons. Give him something to think about, those Maroons up there at Suncorp Stadium, because he does perform at the big stage. We know that. Foz also said Hamola Elokuatu, he's not out to prove people wrong tomorrow night. That's despite the Blues' shocking blunder in leaving him in a suit on the sideline as 20th man the other night. I still can't get over that call by Laurie Daly. Dylan Lucas, fine player. His time will come. But how could you drop Olakau'atu after what he's done for the Seagulls this season? And how could you not put Appy Korosau on the field at all? Anyway, I digress. I thought I was over it, but I'm not. Anyway, go the Blues for Game 3. Quick break. Up next, it is Mark Bosnich.
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9: A southbound crash on the Pacific Motorway in Greenslopes has cleared now and traffic is beginning to recover well. The Western Freeway under speed outbound through Indooroopilly, but otherwise it's quiet on the majors now. The Gateway Motorway is delay-free both ways from Bald Hills to Stratton. Riverside Expressway and Inner City Bypass are trouble-free in and out of the city. The Logan-Manipswich Motorway is fine for your east-west trips, and it's a good run to either coast on the M1 and Bruce Highway. For traffic every 10 minutes, I'm Jimmy Clark on 882 4BC.
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22: Well, the alarms are set. The Socceroos are taking on host nation, the USA, at 5 a.m. our time tomorrow morning in Seattle. There has been a lot said in the lead up to this, mainly from the Americans. For his take, I'm joined by Socceroos legend Mark Bosnich from Stan Sport. Hey, Bozza.
37: Oh, good evening to you, Adam. Good evening to everybody, wherever they may be around the world listening.
22: Okay, at about 7:30 tomorrow morning, are we going to be celebrating a glorious Socceroos victory?
37: Oh, look, I think there's every chance that we could be. I also think there's every chance that we could get a draw. And I'd say a lesser chance after what I saw last week of America winning. But look, they're favourites for a reason. Number one, because of where they're ranked and the way they've been playing. Their opening performance that they had against Paraguay was as good as any, as was ours in the tournament, and they are playing at home, so that's understandable. But, you know, they're going to have a sterner test against the Socceroos, and like I said, their performance against Turquia made us so proud, and it was one of the best opening performances of any of the teams out there. There's one thing for certain. This Socceroos team is super fit, super competitive, and they will give anyone a go, and that includes America tomorrow. So we're biased. Of course, we want to be celebrating at that time in the morning. But overall, like I said, even if we happen to get a point, a draw, That should be more than enough, in my opinion, to take us into the knockout stages. But let's be positive. Let's look for a win and go out there, like I said, with a real positive feeling amongst everyone.
22: All right. Now, could Tony Popovich spring some more surprises? Don't forget last week he dropped skipper Matt Ryan.
37: Yep. Yeah, well, he could. There's no doubt about that. So, look, him and his coaching staff would have had things in mind, Horsey. Like, so Tony likes the spring surprises. He likes to have different plans for different games, which is completely understandable in the modern game. Here's where the big quandary will be, where the big sort of debate will be in amongst his inner circle. Do you change a winning team? Because from my experience, I don't think that's a great thing to do. Like, the boys would be absolutely buzzing, looking forward to this. Yeah, if things start going awry, by all means, make the changes. But I would give the same 11 the opportunity to repeat what they did last week. But he would have in his mind, if there are certain aspects to the Americans' game, which there are, they are much more powerful and athletic side than the Turquia one. Turquia did have good players, but those good players were more, they liked the ball to their feet, whereas here, this American side, Balogun up front, becomes the mind desk. They can run into space because they've got the power, they've got the athleticism and the legs, just like we have as well. But I think he'll go out with the attitudes and the game plan very, very similar to what happened to Turkey, very, very similar to what we spoke in those friendlies, to keep it as tight as possible. The interesting bit will come for both sides. It will be if the other side scores first. Do they come out? Do they open up? Or do they keep it tight? So it's going to be a risk any way you do it. But just really, you can tell in my voice, so excited, really looking forward to it. And they should go in with great confidence after that win last week against Turkey.
22: And what about Captain America, mate? We're going to see him, Christian Pulisic. He's in doubt with a calf injury. That'd be a massive blow if he pulls out for the home side.

0: best men's coach will take a chance with him because they want to go deep into the tournament. So why risk him now when pretty much another point for them would, you know, we should make it certain for them qualifying. So in that case, like I said, it will be a test of their squad. But at the end of this World Cup, you will see the one with the deepest squad will be the one that's going to be most successful, barring something sort of amazing happening.
1: Yeah, we're looking forward to that one. Now, just recapping today's action, Mexico became the first nation to qualify for the knockout stages, beating South Korea 1-0. Fellow co-host Canada, they put on a show, thrashing Qatar 6-0. They had two players red carded. That was in Vancouver.
0: Yeah.
1: And one of the Canadian players picked up a very nasty injury.
0: Yeah, Ismael Koner. Our thoughts go out for him. He had to go straight to hospital. He had a broken leg. It was a poor tackle. By the Qatari guy whose name eludes me right now, but I'll get it for you. Madibo, he actually went to the Canadian dressing room and apologised. But as I say to players, even my boy plays and all that, it's a little bit late afterwards. There was no need for that tackle whatsoever. He's broken Ismael Koner's leg, who will not be now playing for the rest of the tournament. But congratulations to Canada. That pretty much guarantees their place into the next phase. And of course, the head of their football is our old head, James Johnson. So congratulations to him. They'll be playing Switzerland next week to see who gets top spot. If they get top spot, they'll stay in Canada. But like I said, they're just right behind Mexico. Mexico, the only guaranteed team that, you know, from a mathematical perspective, they've qualified. And USA will be looking to join them, both Canada and Mexico, by beating Australia tomorrow. So, like I said, fingers crossed that it's not only a clean break, but it's an injury that he can recover from, because you don't like to see that in any sporting field.
1: Absolutely not. Hey, Bozza, I will be up early. Go the Socceroos, and we'll chat next week about a magnificent win, mate.
0: Yeah, we'll all be up early, and you'll be getting a call if we're winning. If we're losing, please don't call.
1: Beautiful, mate. Have a great weekend as well. There he is.
0: Thanks, everybody. All the very best for the Socceroos, everyone. Get behind them tomorrow.
1: Yep, everyone's on board. Thank you, Mark Bosnich there from Stan Sport. Now, a bit of team news for tonight's game. Dragons v Knights. Kalen Ponga and Dylan Lucas both resting after Origin. Pasami Sulo, he's out with a fractured foot as well. That's for the Knights. So Fletcher Sharp moves to fullback. Initially, they had Fletcher Hunt there, but Fletcher Sharp goes back to fullback. Sandon Smith returns from a calf injury at 5'8" in jumper 20. Francis Manulua, he will start in the back row in jersey 19. Tyson Gamble, jersey 21. And James Schiller in jersey 22 joined the bench for the Dragons, 1-19. So they are stable, the Dragons. Bit of news out of the Broncos. Jesse Arthurs has confirmed he will leave the club at the end of the season. He's going to join the Catalan Dragons in the Super League. Now, Cameron Serraldo, he's heaped praise on tomorrow night's opponents, Manly, saying his Bulldogs are using them as inspiration.
2: Yeah, they've been really good. And if we're looking for an example of a team that's been able to turn around their fortunes, they're probably the best example. The way they've been playing has been really good. They've been physically really good. They've moved the ball really well. And they're going to be a great challenge tomorrow night.
1: Yeah, look, a Bulldogs loss would virtually kill off their finals hopes. That would make them 5-9. That's a disaster for a team that made the top four last year, as we've discussed. The Telegraph still has the Bulldogs in contention for the finals. Not Parramatta, though, even though they've got the same number of wins. Steve from Milperra has come back on the text line. We didn't make the cut. There needs to be an investigation. Eels for life. Good on you, Steve. Mitch says Daly has to go. His Origins record is terrible. He's past his use by date. Who cares if he is a nice guy? Get Cleary in to coach. Daly has done more than enough. Thank you, Mitch, for that one. Yeah, look, Daly, he's getting a lot of grief for his performance as an Origin coach. The record is not good enough, obviously. One from six series he's won, and it could be one from seven after the decider, depending how that goes, of course. But I don't agree with all the personal attacks on Laurie Daly, who is a great bloke, but they do need to make a change if the Blues don't get the result in the decider. Or Laurie might walk away himself. Look, I addressed this issue with J-Moz on the Continuous Call Team Daily podcast, which you can get on YouTube and Instagram. We go into all that. No name on this one. 274 says Andrew Johns, he is dreaming, thinking that Tom Trbojevic will take over Teddy at fullback. Teddy, the best fullback in the competition. Well, he has been. He has been. He was a bit quiet the other night, and I think Joey's saying Tom Trbojevic just loves that big stage, and he would shine at Suncorp Stadium. So he is pushing for Tommy Turbo to get back into that Blues lineup. It needs a shake-up. I agree. They need six or seven changes after what they dished up the other night. Quick break. We'll wrap things up on the other side.
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1: 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It's the same on the Centenary Highway and the Western Freeway. The Logan and Ipswich Motorway is fine for your east-west trips. Pacific Motorway is moving to speed north-south. And it's a good run to either coast on the M1 and the Bruce Highway. For traffic every 10 minutes, I'm Jimmy Clark on 882 4BC.
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6: Today. Cricket Update, second men's T20 International. Australia 3 for 101 after 12 overs against Bangladesh. Tim David, he's going nuts, 32 not out, including 3 sixes. NRL news, Clinton Farlolo at Manly, he has re-signed for a further 2 seasons. He'll be there until the end of 2029. He's been super impressive. The Cowboys have re-signed dummy half Sonny Luke for next season. The Wallabies have announced a 37-man squad for the Nations Championship, which is coming up. No Zach Lomax, he wasn't considered due to a calf injury. 3 uncapped players. Declan Meredith, Lachlan Shaw and Miles Amatasiro are in that squad. James Slipper, the most capped Wallaby, he's back from retirement. That's a bit awkward. He got all the send-offs just last year. Anyway, thank you for listening. Up next, it is the Continuous Call Team, Knights v Dragons, Mike Pearsall, Jay Moz and Piggy. Have a great weekend. I'll catch you Monday with MG.
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14: Good evening, I'm Carolee Katzenbarnes.
4: A case of bird flu has been detected in southern Western Australia, but it's not yet known if it's contagious H5 strain. The disease was found in one migratory bird who's since died. There's no evidence it's spread to the poultry system. Federal Agriculture Minister Julie Collins says work is underway to make sure the public is kept safe.
10: We've obviously been working with the states and territories and with industry. We have been running exercises, and we certainly expected we couldn't remain H5 free forever, as the only continent currently that is free of the H5 bird flu. We know that it has impacted other continents and countries across the globe.
4: A 20-year-old man from the Melbourne northwestern suburb of Airport West has today become the third person charged over the 2024 firebombing of Melbourne's Adas Israel synagogue in the inner suburb of Ripon Lee. Federal police have not ruled out terrorism charges in relation to the alleged politically motivated attack. AFP Assistant Commissioner Peter Crozier says he believes the incident has international connections.
14: It remains an active investigation, and charges are always opportunity to pursue those, depending on the evidence, will always be available to us. And we'll continue the investigation under that framework.
4: Victorian state school teachers have not ruled out further strike action after rejecting the government's latest pay offer. The majority of Australian Education Union members voted against the 32% pay increase over 4 years. They had been pushing for a 35% pay rise over 3 years and better conditions. Road safety advocates say more infrastructure is needed on Queensland roads to protect motorists. General Manager of Advocacy Joshua Cooney says RACQ wants the government to inject $1 billion over the next 4 years to close the maintenance gap.
15: We would like to see further investment in expanding the Brisbane Metro and other key bus corridors.
4: The wife of AFL legend Tony Modra has thanked first responders who saved her husband's life following a truck accident in South Australia. Police say his Isuzu cattle truck crashed into a tree in poor weather conditions at sunset last night. Mr. Modra remains in hospital. Erica Modra says her husband is going all right, but it's amazing he survived. Overseas, embattled British Prime Minister Keir Starmer could face a leadership challenge within weeks after a potential rival won an important by-election. The popular Mayor of Greater Manchester, Andy Burnham, has contested and won the seat of Makerfield in northwest England, meaning he's back in the UK Parliament. Checking Finance, one Australian dollar trading at 70 US cents.
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4: In the NRL, the Newcastle Knights will take on St George Illawarra next hour. In the AFL, the Gold Coast Suns play Hawthorn later this hour. In the Cricket International 2020 between Australia and Bangladesh, Australia won the toss and elected to bat. Short time ago, Australia 3 for 121 in the 12th over. The Socceroos are preparing for tomorrow morning's blockbuster World Cup clash with host nation USA. It's scheduled at 5 a.m. Australian Eastern Standard Time. Australia's coming off a stunning 2-0 victory over Turkey on Sunday. Coach Tony Popovich says they've still got another level to go to.
17: I think there are little details within our game that we can do better, but also that comes from experience of what the players went through in the first game. Knowing the level that's required, knowing, understanding the atmosphere, you know, I'm confident that these boys can have another level that they can go better again.
4: And the USA captain, Christian Pulisic, is in doubt for tomorrow's clash due to a calf complaint. Mexico is the first team to reach the knockout stages of the World Cup after beating South Korea 1-0. And that is the latest news and sport.
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1: It's quiet on the majors now as you make your way from to and through the River City. The Gateway Motorway is delay-free both ways from Bald Hills to Stretton. 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It's the same on the Centenary Highway and the Western Freeway. The Logan and Ipswich motorway is fine for your east-west trips. The Pacific motorway moving to speed north-south, and it's a good run to either coast on the M1 and Bruce Highway. I'm Jimmy Clark on Brisbane's Traffic Leader, 882 Corby C.
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18: 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While Gavin blissfully sleeps, this incredible bird, the ANZ Falcon, is on high alert. Yes, his ANZ Falcon watches 24/7, constantly on the lookout for fraud. 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
20: It'll be mostly clear tonight ahead of what's set to be a rainy weekend in Brisbane. We're getting down to 15 degrees overnight with some light winds around. Then tomorrow, Saturday, a shower or two and a top of 24 degrees. Then on Sunday, rain and 21. Monday, shower or two, but then sunny and 22. Tuesday, the sunshine continues with a top of 21 degrees. On Moreton Bay, northerly winds between 10 and 15 knots and the seas around 1 metre.
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31: Through the hands, he's still alive. Through the hands again. Steps up his right foot. Oh, there's no one home.
24: Mark Riddell.
32: His running game tonight has been sensational. He goes through, he gets cut down, gets up, plays the ball as quick as he can.
24: And Josh Morris.
32: And it's a shift to that left edge again. And then goes 20 metres to the try line. What a try.
24: The Continuous Call Team, thanks to McDonald's, Harvey Norman, Aria Homes, Forex, BP, Brighton's Lawyers, Honda, Drug Alert, Sonali, Arrow Transport, your local club, Power Bay, Solo by MYOB, Jack Daniels, Ducks Hot Water, Ram Trucks and Lowe's.
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31: Dances across field, out the back, through the hand, short ball, puts his ears back and barges his way over the line. They can't stop him, the winger.
24: Versus St George Illawarra Dragons.
31: He's hit it sweet off the left foot. It's fading, has it gone through? Yes, it's over!
24: And now, live, right across Australia, Mike Pearsall.
31: Yes, a very good evening, everybody, and welcome along to the Continuous Call Team on a Friday night. Thanks to Maccas, Mike Pearsall in the Harvey Norman Interactive Studio ahead of a big night of football right here on 2GB, 4BC and network stations. A pleasure to have your company tonight ahead of the start of round 16 with the Newcastle Knights hosting the St George Illawarra Dragons in the Hunter. No Kalen Ponga and no Dylan Lucas for the home side tonight. It takes the fatigue factor out for two of their stars from this season, but will they still have the cattle to get the job done against the side sitting at the bottom of the NRL ladder? We'll see in just over an hour's time, so don't go anywhere. Plenty to get to in the next hour before kickoff, including all the analysis and reaction to State of Origin 2 in Melbourne on Wednesday night. A comprehensive victory for the Maroons, 44-24, sending the series to a decider in Brisbane in a few weeks' time. The last 48 hours have seen plenty of reaction from Blues fans, with many calling for a complete overhaul of the side for Game 3. Some even calling for the coach to be replaced before they head to Brisbane. We'll play the highlights package from the MCG and hear from the boys on what they think needs to change ahead of the decider up at Suncorp Stadium. Probably a good time to bring them in now. Now, we've had to bring this bloke in nearly in a biohazard suit tonight because he's been off crook this week. I'm not sure what sort of nick he's in, but he's back for Friday Night Footy tonight. Mark Piggy-Riddell, a very good evening to you.
0: Yeah, good evening, Mike. Good evening, J-Moz. Good evening to our listeners. A lesser man wouldn't be here tonight, boys. A lesser man would not be here, but I'm back. I've picked myself up. I've dusted myself off the canvas just to be here with you fellas tonight. So I'm okay. I'm going to be able to get through it.
2: Just don't breathe on anyone.
0: Just don't. Yeah, I'm trying not to go near anyone because I've had the man flu all week and the family's got it and everything like that. It's been horrendous, but I'm okay.
31: I imagine missing an origin, you must have been on death's door.
0: I was. I've been in bed pretty much most of the week since Monday.
2: What's new?
0: Yeah, which isn't too dissimilar to my other, my normal weeks, but this time I just felt a lot sicker. No, but yeah, look, to be honest with you, the worst part of it was making the phone call knowing how hammered I was going.
31: Yeah. Oh, yeah.
0: Not necessarily the sickness, because I spoke to Levy and I spoke to Luke Davis and everyone could understand. They could hear it in my voice, how sick I was. And still now, but all of them were straight away. We're like, well, like we understand and, you know, look after yourself. But
31: yeah.
0: You know you're going to cop it. And I'm like, oh, yeah, I know what's coming. So, but there is a little asterisk next to it, boys, because our fearless leader, Mark Levy, he's in a fair bit of trouble as well.
31: Yes,
0: at the moment.
31: Too.
0: He's in a fair bit of trouble. And look, I got to be honest, I took a phone call from him on my way here into the studio tonight, and I said I wouldn't mention it, but stuff it, I'm gonna.
2: Is this the morning's host?
0: The morning show host, yes. Not going to mention his name, right? He's injured. He's in a moon boot.
2: Mm.
0: I had to listen to him whinge about having to hobble from airport to airport to this to that. But he's had to go to the Savo. He's been to physio. He's been to a doctor. He's been to a specialist radiographer to get scans. And then he was racing to the chemist to get some steroids. I think some steroids. To try and fix what he's got. He's got
31: his hoof.
0: He's got a major issue with his Achilles. And we've spoken about this previously over the last couple of weeks. He thought it was gout originally.
31: Yeah.
0: Originally thought it's gout. Not gout. He's been taking pills for the gout. It's not gout at all. It's something a fair bit more serious. So, look, Levy, I'm not going to bag you. I'm going to wish you all the best because that's what mates do, okay? I'm going to wish you all the best. That's all I'm going to say tonight on the subject. But I can't wait to see you in that moon boot.
31: Also very impressive from a bloke who sits for a living. I'd love to hear on the text line 0460873873. How have you picked up a major injury?
2: A bit of bed karate maybe.
31: How have you suffered a ridiculous injury? Give us a text on the text line 0460873873. Now, as I watched on Wednesday night, boys, I nearly messaged the great Josh Morris after we finally saw a scrum play for Selwyn Cobbo's try. Now, we've been calling for this all year, J-Moz. I decided not to because I know how passionate you get, and I thought I'd probably get a choice message in return for celebrating one of Queensland victories.
2: You probably wouldn't have got one back.
31: A very good evening to you, Josh Morris.
2: Yeah, evening, Mike, Pig, and all our listeners. Yeah, she was a tough watch that second half. I went in at halftime very, very confident, knowing that in the second half we've outscored the Maroons in the past three or four Origins by quite a bit. I just thought we had to fix our startup. Well, we fixed our startup, but we didn't come out after the second half, and it was very disappointing. And for me, one of the big things in Origin that's a no-no is players stopping. You do not stop at any stage in Origin. You keep your body moving, and I feel like at a number of stages in that second half, we stopped moving. And Queensland, there were more numbers in the frame, and they came up with some tries where they kicked to players and there was barely a Blues player around. Like, that is not what I want to see as an ex-player and a New South Welshman. I want to see more numbers in the frame. I want to see us more desperate, and we're going to have to be super desperate in this game three. Like, we're going to have to play pretty much a perfect game of football to win up there in game three. Yep. So that's what's ahead of them. Yes, they're going to be hurting after the loss. They need to use that loss as fuel, and you know, fuel the fire the next couple of weeks. and use that to go up to Queensland and get the job done up there. They have won up there in the last 2 years, so it's not unforeign to them. But, yeah, it's going to take a massive effort. And, you know, it'll be interesting to see what type of side we see for Game 3, because changes do need to be made.
3: Yeah, we'll dive a little bit deeper into Origin a little bit later in the show before we get to kick off tonight up in Newcastle. But I was thinking about it today, boys. New South Wales had the biggest comeback in Origin history in Game 1. Now, normally in any other year, that would inspire you that your side's just about bulletproof.
5: Yep.
3: It seems a long time ago that they pulled that off. And even though it was, 20-odd points or whatever it was they came back from, I don't think anyone was particularly convinced after Game 1 anyway.
0: I agree. Yeah, I'm 100% with you there. They just, as J-Moss said, they started really well, and I was the same. I thought, oh, we're actually on here tonight. Like, the boys are on. But then I watched the first set of six after half time, and Queensland kicked off to us. And I said to me missus, I'm like, oh, we're in trouble here. Mm. Because we had zero energy and zero punch carrying the ball. And that happened for about three or four sets of six. And it was only the fact that Cleary and Moses kicks got them out of trouble that they weren't pinned in their own pretty much 20-metre line or zone. And I just thought from there, I just thought there was zero energy. I love J-Moz's comment about pictures in the frame and the energy around the football. 100% agree. And just fell apart for him. So I don't know what they do. I was just sitting here thinking, let's parachute Madge in for one game at Suncorp
2: with
0: to get him
2: fired baseball
0: up.
2: Bat.
0: With his bring the baseball bat back, Madge. Give him one game to fire New South Wales up and get the series.
2: Yeah.
3: Well, give us a text 0460 873 873. Listeners, we'd love to hear what changes you would make for Game 3 up in Brisbane. We'll get to those a little bit later in the show. Coming up tonight on the Continuous Call Team, the Newcastle Knights hosting the St George Illawarra Dragons. The team news thanks to Drug Alert. 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Now, for the Knights, as we said off the top, Kalen Ponga and Dylan Lucas have been rested after Origin 2, and Pasami Solo is out with a fractured foot, so Fletcher Sharp will move to fullback in the number 6 jersey. Sandon Smith returns from a calf injury at 5'8 in jumper 20. Francis Manulelua starts in the back row in jersey 19. Tyson Gamble is in jersey 21 on the bench. James Schiller in jersey 22. Those two joining the bench. And Greg Marju plays his 100th NRL game. Interestingly for Greg Marju, when they played the Dragons back in round 10, he scored 5 tries. For the Red V tonight, they are 1-19. Daniel Atkinson will be playing his 50th NRL game. We're going to get off for a quick break. When we come back, we're going to catch up with Nick Ashman from PointsBet, and we're going to get your text on the text line about Origin. 0460 873 873. 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
18: 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While Gavin blissfully sleeps, this incredible bird, the ANZ Falcon, is on high alert. Yes, his ANZ Falcon watches 24/7, constantly on the lookout for fraud. 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
31: Yes, welcome back to the Continuous Call Team. Mike Pearce, Mark Pickardell and Josh Morris on a Friday night. Send us your text. We've got some good ones coming in, boys, about people who've suffered serious injuries in the most unexpected ways. So we'll get to them very shortly. I think Josh said he had one as well. Before we do, boys, let's do our points bet cross with Nick Ashman. As the, I assume it's a test siren goes off at McDonald Jones Stadium.
0: Yeah.
31: Points bet Pullum available on all cup matches. What are you really gambling with? A very happy Friday to Nick Ashman from Points Bet.
1: Hey Mark. God, come on. There you go. it's an interesting game we've got tonight, and then we've got the Socceroos tomorrow morning. We've got PGA Golf, the US Open on. There's a lot to like. Royal Ascot as well late at night. There's plenty of reasons not to go to bed at the moment.
31: Oh, there certainly is. Mate, this game up in Newcastle tonight, the Dragons lead their overall record 30-16. They've dominated the fixture in Newcastle, but it takes a brave man to tip the Dragons this season. What are the markets doing there?
1: Yeah, you're quite right. Like they've won 2-1 against the Knights overall, and up at McDonald Jones Stadium, they've won 3-1. So it's very rare to see an away side with such a strong record, particularly at places like Newcastle. But the money's still with the Knights tonight, and that's obviously because of the horror season that the Dragons are having. Knights are $1.25, Dragons at $3.80. The line set at 12.5. They have snipped away at the Dragons with that start, and they've also snipped away a little bit at the unders, which is set at 47.5 points in total. So, I think the unders might be the best bet in the game, just because the Dragons have managed, I think, more than 12 points only once in the last five games. So, the Knights, if they are going to sort of put a big score on, they're going to have to put close to 40 points on to get that over target.
31: And Nick, you got a tip for us tonight? What are you looking at?
1: I'll be cheering tonight. I've taken the Knights 13+. I reckon Marju and Dommy Young to get a try. Both of them, I think they'll run away with it tonight. And then obviously tomorrow morning I'll be watching the Socceroos. And tomorrow night, boys, we've got Jolie Starr in the Queen's Jubilee, or the King's Jubilee, I should say now, and that's over at Royal Ascot a bit after midnight. So if you're still out and about, tune in somewhere if you can. She's $2.70 favourite, and J-Mac's flying over to ride it. So it's going to be an absolute belter.
31: And Nick, just one without notice for you, mate. Now, the Socceroos tomorrow morning against the USA. Yep. Now, the Yanks are favourites. They're the home side, and they're a higher-ranked side. They probably deserve to be favourites. But I know with all the punditry over there, particularly with Mike Grella, they've got the Aussies fired up, and I know Aussies are passionate, and they punt as a result of it. Have they all been getting on the Socceroos for tomorrow morning? What's the markets been doing there?
1: Yeah, they've been pretty solid. $1.60 for the USA. In other parts of the world, they'd say that the USA have got a lap on Australia. But we saw in that first game that Australia is quite a gritty side, and they'll just hang in there. Really, Turkey were all over us for the majority of the 90 minutes, but Australia just took their chances when they came. And that's the complete opposite to how this team used to play sort of 25 years ago before that 2006 golden era. They couldn't get their opportunities in the back of the net. It's a different story nowadays, and they're playing great counter-attack footy. So we are taking some money on Australia. That's not uncommon here. But even if you look at markets around the world, the Aussies are still being kept safe. You don't get much more than what we call $6 or 5-1 in most places overseas for the Aussies. So obviously, even though the Americans say they've got us covered easily, I think there's a school of thought out there that they might be just opening their mouths a little too wide, which would be very uncommon for the Americans.
31: Very clever, Nick. Very good, mate. Thank you so much for that, mate. Have a great Friday night and good luck this weekend.
1: Cheers, boys. Good calling.
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31: Boys, I put the call out on the text line 0460 873 873. How have you seen
3: major injuries suffered in ridiculous ways. This is coming off the back of our fearless leader who's in a bit of strife with his hoof from sitting down too long, it would seem.
0: That's what it looks like, yeah.
3: Ross has texted in, I worked with a guy who got knocked out umpiring at tennis. He climbed up the tennis umpire's stand and sat down. Unfortunately, someone had taken out the wire seat.
0: And crashed. Fell through.
3: Gone. And Dave, the bus driver, has texted in, Iron Mike, my sister's friend tripped on a leaf and broke her ankle. Tripped on a leaf. Is that a wind-up, Dave? Surely not.
0: A leaf. That's a bit far-fetched, that one.
2: The one that I heard of, and I get golf lessons sometimes, the golf pro that teaches me, he tore his Achilles sleeping.
3: Sleeping?
0: Come on.
2: Sleeping. And I said, come
0: What's
2: on.
0: What's he doing?
2: You just tell me what the real story is. He goes, mate, if I had a real story, I would have given you one.
0: And he woke up, in pain?
2: Yeah,
0: like,
2: woke up in pain with a torn Achilles.
0: My goodness, what was he doing in bed?
3: It's a good...
2: Must have been running from someone.
0: Oh, my God. Actually, that'd be awful.
3: I've got to be careful how I choice the words here because it was a bedroom related incident.
0: Right.
3: But my friend, one of my good friends, Liam, had to go to hospital. They had to call the paramedics, call the ambulance because he dislocated his shoulder in the act, and they couldn't untangle.
2: Jeez.
3: So they've had to get the paramedics in there. In the
0: Come
3: midst
0: on.
3: Of it all.
0: No way.
3: To help.
0: No
3: way. I don't want to paint too much of a picture.
2: No,
0: but
2: can you
0: just sort of describe what was he doing?
3: He's doing her a favour.
0: Right.
3: He's doing her a favour.
0: Right, okay.
3: I'll put it that way.
0: Right.
3: And
0: jeez.
3: Yeah, so Liam, if you're listening, mate, I haven't forgotten about that one.
2: Throwing him right under.
3: And I think it was also interesting to tell the family how he'd managed to... pop his shoulder in the hours before midnight. 0460873873, a text here from George. Hi, guys. I rolled over in bed and tore my rotator cuff.
0: Wow.
2: Actually, I reckon that's easier to do. Like, I've fallen asleep and my shoulder's been numb and tried to roll over
0: sore.
2: And it felt like it's popped out.
0: Yeah, I reckon you can
2: do that from time to time.
3: Well, George says, P.S., I make the big man look petite. So I think George is a sizable fella.
0: Yeah, he's a big
3: fella. He's shopping at the big section.
2: Speaking of the big fella, actually, it's my old boy's birthday today. So I'm going to wish Slippery a happy birthday. He's the number, if you turn it upside down, it's still the same number. What number is that?
0: I don't know.
2: Dinner for two.
3: 11?
0: 69.
2: Yes. 69th birthday today.
0: Speaking of Liam.
2: So happy birthday, Dad.
0: Is he doing anything special?
2: He was having a nice, succulent Chinese meal at Jamboree Golf Club, bowling club today.
3: Beautiful.
2: So, and he's been out for coffee with my older brother in Kiama this morning for breakfast. So he's gotten about, and then I think he'll be out and about tomorrow night with the other kids as well. So I hope you're having a good night tonight, Slip. And I'm taking him up to the Hunter in a couple of weeks for an Origin golf day. So he's going to... He doesn't play golf. He's on the drinks cart.
0: Oh, right.
2: So
0: okay.
2: I think he's looking forward to
0: That's more fun, anyway.
3: Well, they have the best day.
0: They do.
3: 0460873873. If you've got any unexpected injuries, I just remembered my own one on the way to a break. I got out... This is when I was about 12 years old. I got out of the shower and was drying my hair with a towel. And, you know, you sort of like... You try and sort of like scrub your hair.
0: I used to. Not now.
3: Oh, sorry.
0: Thanks, Mike. Yeah.
2: Rub it in.
3: Sorry, Vic. Trying to dry my hair quite aggressively, and I somehow pinched a nerve in my neck. So
0: really?
3: I seized up. I couldn't move. And again, had to call... This is when I think I was 12 years old. Had to call the mum in while I'm in the nude to sort of... Because my neck is just completely seized up. I can't move. I can't look anywhere. And I've ended up in a neck brace for the rest of the week.
0: Really?
3: Because I could not move my neck. It was so sore. I pinched a nerve. I pulled something just from drying my hair. 0460873873. Rob says, Mike, your mate Liam sounds like my mate's bull terrier. He sort of got stuck after getting one away. Thank you for that, Rob. Very good. Coming up to 7:30, you are listening to the Continuous Call Team. We do it thanks to Macca's. Coming up in just over half an hour's time, we'll bring you kickoff from the Knights and Dragons clash up there in Newcastle. Stay with us. This is the Continuous Call Team.

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2: Yes, welcome back to the continuous call team on a Friday night. Mike Pearsall, Mark Pigiridell and Josh Morris in the Harvey Norman Interactive Studio. We're going to get to the highlights from Origin 2 on Wednesday night in just a second and get the boys' thoughts on what needs to change for Game 3. But just before we do, a couple more texts here on unexpected injuries, boys. There's a couple of crackers coming in here on the text line. A girl I know cracked her rib from rolling over in bed. That's from Lisa. Siv says, "G'day, boys. I once got my finger squashed in the back door of a Tarago. I still have the scar." Ooh. Carl says, "Boys, I once sneezed and I popped the disc between my L4 and my L5 in my spine." Oh. That's from Carl. And this one from Mitch. "My old supervisor tripped on a speed bump while working. He broke his back and the spray painter slipped off a truck, reached for the handrail, hit his ring finger, got it caught. It ripped the whole finger off from his knuckle."
8: No way. Yeah.
2: "And afterwards he said, in reference to his wedding ring, 'They took the house, now they've taken my effing finger.'"
9: Well, I've ripped my fingernail clean off.
8: Have you?
9: Yeah, I was doing weights and I was doing like a dumbbell bench press, and I've gone to put the weights down and there were weights underneath it, and it just sheared the whole fingernail off. Completely gone. You could see the bone on the top of your finger. And then had to play 2 days later.
8: Yuck.
9: Oh.
8: They just, yeah, it was annoying, like an electric fence. Forever.
9: Electric fence.
8: Yuck.
2: No, thank you. All right, boys. Hate to do this to you. Wednesday night, a big win for the Maroons in Origin 2. 44-24 down at the MCG. Here's how it all played out on the continuous call team.
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10: New South Wales taking on Queensland. Let's get it on. Whistle, kickoff. And James Tedesco sends the ball to the southern end of the field. As Big Big Flagler. He's made a mistake. Picked up by Maggie Mack. He flicked the ball back on the inside. Stands for the line. Stands has got a try. Oh, from the mistake from the kickoff. New South Wales lead 4-2. Robson goes on to Cleary. That's a little kick in behind them. Into the hands of New South Wales. Maggie Mack has gone. Nwanga Nitawazi in the corner. And the MCG erupts. They come to the short side. It's with Grant. It's tackle 5. He uploads the ball. Walker. Platt. Now Liero. Liero's there. He scores for Queensland. They're never done with the Maroons. They hit straight back. Young's taken over on the far side. He's going to be put into touch. He will. Great defence from Queensland. That is what State of Origin football is all about. Walker gets a kick away. Downfield it goes. It's going to go over the head of Marky Mark. No, he takes it. 10 away from his own goal line. He'll take the tackle. He'll run the ball over the touchline. And that'll be all she wrote for the first half. Well, you can't appreciate State of Origin football. What's wrong with you? This is brilliant. 12-8 New South Wales leading Queensland. There's the whistle. Second half's underway. Back to the middle. with Walker. He gets a kick away. It's a high one downfield. Taking it is Queensland. He got it away to Plank. Plank the Munster. Munster goes crossfield. Trying to find his outside man. They're going to score. Selwyn Cobbo. We're all locked up in Origin 2. Walker pops it out the back to Ponga. Ponga's gone straight through. Offloaded it out wide. It's Cobbo scored another one. He has. A crossfield kick trying to find his outside man. Oh, what a try. He plucked it out of the air. Jojo Fafita. Aerial brilliance. Stags go to the Wangani Tawazi. He goes into the corner. What a try. They turn the ball forward. They're going to get another one. The Hammer. Hammerside Tabuai for Dallas score. Just shy of the 30, 20 in from the eastern touchline. As Grant goes for a run, he's got through. Leaps up with Lindsay Collins. It's 36 points to 18. Ponga tapped on. Hammer down to Cobbo. Cobbo gets another one. New South Wales Blues with under 10 seconds to go. You can hear the countdown. Ethan Strange, he's going to throw the ball away. There's the siren. That's it. Queensland have pulled one out of the bag. They've beaten New South Wales 44-24. Cider at Suncorp Stadium in a couple of weeks' time. They're never done with, the Queenslanders. They're never done with. And the Queenslanders, they've levelled the series with a thumping victory. Oh, Brisbane, you better start buying your tickets. We're locked at 1-1 as we come to Suncorp for a decider.
2: Yes, there it was, 44-24, the Maroons over the Blues in Game 2 at the MCG. Another great call there from Mark Levy for the continuous call team. Boys, 48 hours on now, the dust has settled, everyone's emotions have hopefully calmed down a little bit, the blood pressure's receded, but I think what seems to be what's lasted and what everyone seems to be in agreement is the Blues can't take that same side, or at least, at very least, the same approach into Game 3.
9: Oh, certainly not. We can't take the same bench in because he didn't use it properly.
4: Yeah. Could you believe
9: and the way Blake, it was 9 minutes
11: in the second half?
9: Yeah. It, for me, like when I saw Robson, and he tried his heart out, but he was struggling to get onside at stages in that match. They needed to bring Appy on. They needed some spark around the middle of the field. They needed him to bring the boys onto the ball. But in saying that, we got dominated in the forwards. Like, the only one who made over 100 metres was Hudson Young.
4: Yeah.
9: Like, and Barnett, I think he had in his first in only 5 runs for 25 metres or something like that. And Payne Haas didn't have many metres either. Like, so, you know, there's an issue there where we're getting dominated as well. I said this last time. I thought we needed to start, you know, either Radley or Murray, but I would have opted for Radley because I feel like we're being pushed around and bullied a bit. We needed more aggression.
4: Yeah.
9: I think we haven't had that. And then also I spoke about Sam Walker and the fact that we didn't pressure him enough in the first game.
4: Yeah.
9: Well, we did less of it in the second game, and he just ran riot. I mean, Hudson Young goes and tries to get him and ragdolls him and gets a penalty. Like, we're playing Origin. Yeah, come on. Yeah. That was the softest penalty. And then they missed one on Mitch Moses, which was a high shot. Like, but in saying that, we let him dictate to us. And he did whatever he wanted to. And he looked an absolute superstar. Like, they need to do a good job on him next time and make sure if he wants to take the line on or run to the line that he's going to get hurt. We need him to fear our forward pack or you know, our defensive line. And at this stage, he just didn't. And he carved us up. And they were just far too good in the second half.
2: Iggy?
4: Yeah, look, I'm as disappointed as J-Moz. And in terms of changes, and probably speaking because I'm an old hooker, I think they've got to make changes at nine.
2: Yeah.
4: The thing that worries me, we just have no threat out of dummy half. There's never a threat of a run threat or anything happening, any attack coming out of nine when we've got Reece Robson, who's a fantastic player, but we just don't have that threat. That's why I reckon it was 5 minutes into the second half, I'm thinking, they got to get Coruscant on that. Yeah. They just had to. And from what I've heard over the last 24 hours or so, everyone was thinking that.
2: Yeah.
4: Everyone was thinking the same thing. It's not going to be long till Coruscant comes on because we need a change here. We need something to happen. But it never happened. I never understood the Adam Fanua Blake interchange and how that worked to then never not even put in.
9: And then even the Ethan Strange.
4: Well, that's what I'm about to say. To then not put on either Ethan Strange or Coruscant to try and change things up, and you put Fanua Blake on, and then you've still got Barnett that's only come on and he only played, what, 20 something minutes in the first stint. It just all didn't make sense to me the way it was all the way it all panned out. So, look, everyone's talking about changes, and, you know, it's obviously up to Loz to make those changes. But just in terms of the nine, like, they're talking about Brayley being possibly back. They've got to have a threat out of dummy half. That was the biggest thing for me, a threat out of dummy half. I understand J-Moz is what he said. I agree with him. So it'll be interesting. Everyone's talking about Latrell coming back.
11: Yeah.
4: If he's fit and ready to go, I have no doubt he should be there.
11: Tom Trbojevic as well, back for Manly this
4: week. That'll be interesting as well. If he's fit and firing, where do you put him? Because we need some big game players. And J-Moz, you can speak here. Because we've got to go to Suncorp, and we've got to win it in Suncorp. We're not winning it down here. We're not winning it anywhere else. It's got to go to Suncorp. So I'm assuming you want plenty of the players to have already experienced what it's like up there to go to this game three and take them on.
9: Yep, we need big game players and players that have gone up there and won. And Latrell is one of those players. Tommy is one of those players. Liam Martin is one of those players. And, you know, Latrell, they fear him. They do. Like, he's got that mongrel in him. He's got that aggression in him. He'll go toe-to-toe with them, and he's not afraid of, you know, taking on the front rowers if they want to push and shove. Same as Liam Martin. The bloke's madder than a skinned cat. Like, you know what you're going to get from him, and they need, you know, those types of players in the side. So, I think Laurie will, you know, maybe look at these blokes and that experience and having been up there and won before. But, yeah, I agree with Piggy in the sense that the hooker, we need to be better in that position.
11: And you saw when the game opened up midway through the second half, Harry Grant had an absolute
4: kills
11: field.
4: Yeah. Killing it. He's
11: absolute
4: killing
11: field.
4: Oh, and, you know, let's be honest, he's on another level in the hooking department. Yeah. Like, he's the best hooker we've pretty much got in the game. So, but I just think we need to... It's so easy for defences to defend when they know that they don't have an attacking threat out of nine, because they can just, they know, the markers know, the A and Bs know, there's no real threat out of there. We can move on, we can put inside pressure on everyone else. When you've got someone that can pick you apart from nine, can use, you know, defenders, third man getting back out of the tackle, use those defenders in and around the ruck, then you start to become more of a threat and actually hold the middle defenders up that little bit longer, which then may give Cleary and the like a bit more time and a bit more space. So, you know, I would not be opposed to the fact of Coruscant starting and Brayley coming off the bench. You know, I just think if Appy got 50 and Brayley got 30 or whatever they worked it out, I just think we need to have a threat out of nine.
11: Yeah, well, as you said, Piggy, everyone's been asking questions about the bench rotation. That was probably the most bizarre thing from the game on Wednesday night. Let's hear from Laurie Daly when he was asked about his thinking behind his bench movements.
12: Yeah, sort of sometimes with the way that the bench and the momentum happens and what you need at certain stages, it's quite difficult when you've got certain players, but two's always going to miss out. So, you know, when we went down to 12, we had to take him back off because we felt like we needed more speed rather than having a big guy there. So there's plenty of things you think about in the coach's box. But, you know, I think for us, we just missed the mark in a few areas that we needed to be better at.
11: Okay, so that's Laurie Daly there. Some interesting texts coming in, boys. Plenty of people, it looks like people on wholesale changes. Flick, Adam Fidel-Blake, Jackson Ford in the starting lineup. Cameron Murray to start with Ethan Strange, Yo and Moses on the bench. That's from Dean. Paul says Nathan Cleary has to be dropped. He's supposedly the best player in the NRL, gets picked on club form, is a dud in every state of origin. Another text here saying Mitchell Moses was never going to be right. He should never have been picked. An interesting one here, boys, from a Queensland fan. I'm just trying to find it. I've lost the text here. Basically saying, boys, stop whinging. Give credit to a good Queensland side. It's from Paul. No, I beg your pardon.
4: We'll get to
11: Queensland now, right? Like they would. The Maroons were slick.
4: Mate, they were outstanding. Yeah. They did a great job. And I've got to say, that first period there, when I thought New South Wales on top, they did well to just steady the ship, hang in there. And then they came out all guns a-blazing in the second half.
9: Well, New South Wales in that first 30 minutes, they dominated them, like, defensively as well. But then they had that one shift where Cleary rushed out of the line. They got the ball to the hammer, and he just broke through. And off the back of that, they scored that try, which was an unbelievable try. They scored a number of those tries where they had offloads, and that's what I mean, the numbers in the pitcher. They had more numbers in the pitcher, more blokes pushing up in support. And then as the game went on, they just got better and better with their attack. I think they scored 36 points in the second half, and that's the first time that's ever been done. Like, that's a worry.
4: Mm.
9: That's a worry after we spoke about you know, the Blues being the better side in the second half, well, they just showed that they've got it. But, you know, you got to add a bit of context to it as well. They were down at half time. They knew they had to win the game to level up the series. So they went out there and you know, there was no caution to the win. They just went after the game and did it a whole lot better. And did we try and protect the lead in those first opening minutes of the first half? I mean, second half, I'm not sure, but in that second half, we didn't go close to them. They were that good.
4: I thought we had no energy in the second half. I just thought it was so poor. Like, there's four or five sets, I reckon, in that start of the second half. We couldn't get out of our own end, and there was no one willing to sort of get off the back fence and tear into them. And we just didn't have that. And Queensland did. And
9: yeah. Cobbo was outstanding.
4: So good. Like, ridiculous. So,
9: If Sam Walker doesn't get man of the match, Cobbo does. And yeah. In the first game, he was probably a shade.
4: Yeah,
9: if they win, he gets man of the match too. So he has been outstanding for the Blues. And JJ Fifita, he got his first try there. He was outstanding. They attacked Brian a bit in the air, and they got a result from that. And that's probably something that we didn't do enough of as well with Mark out on that edge. We put a couple of kicks over to him, but they weren't ones that he could really get to. You know, he was running and then just hoping to bat the ball back rather than,
11: isolating.
9: You know, 10 metres out, putting a nice kick over, and then he's already there and he gets a good leap. So we need to be better in that regard as well, because Queensland did that better too.
11: And you mentioned Sam Walker before, and I think back to Tommy Dearden, right? Now, Tom Dearden started his career at the Broncos and wasn't crash hot because that was sort of the Seibold era, and he sort of went to the Cowboys. Made his name in Origin for Queensland because he was picked, and everyone sort of thought he's basically a schoolboy playing Origin.
4: Yep.
11: Came in and dominated. He's out. You bring in Sam Walker. Some people thinking he's probably not ready.
9: That's horrible.
11: And but, you know, I think in game one, when Walker put through that grubber kick, I think it was 10 minutes in and Queensland scored that first try, and all of a sudden the Blues are thinking, oh, they're not playing conservative footy. This isn't a grind. They're going to throw the ball around.
4: Yeah.
11: And then Tedesco, all through game two, is defending out the back. He's not defending in the line on the goal line. So as you said, J-Moz, there's not enough pressure on Sam Walker. His introduction to Origin has been too easy.
9: Yeah.
11: Way too easy.
9: Yeah, and he came back and played Melbourne Storm the couple of days after, and they absolutely pressured him, and he probably, I think he had a -8 or something.
4: Oh,
9: super
4: that's
9: coach.
4: Right, that game, yeah.
9: Maybe
4: yeah.
9: we should be watching that game and seeing how they pinpointed him and how they targeted him, because, yeah, he's had the run in game one and game two, and he's going to be full of confidence up in Suncorp.
4: Oh, he's done a great job, hasn't he? Come in Origin debut and do what he's done in the first two
9: worst
4: games.
9: Thing
4: that's
9: is,
4: outstanding.
9: Munster retires, then it goes to Dearden and Sam Walker, and they're both young. They're probably going to be there for another 10 years.
11: 0460 873 873. Plenty of texts coming in. We better get to a quick break. On the other side, we'll preview this round 16 matchup tonight between the Knights and the Dragons. Stay with us.
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11: Yes, welcome back to the Continuous Call team. Mike Pearsall, Josh Morris, Mark Figueredell on a Friday night. Kickoff at McDonald Jones Stadium, 10 minutes away between the Newcastle Knights and the St George Illawarra Dragons. The team news for the Knights, no Kalen Ponga and no Dylan Lucas tonight. They're being rested after Origin 2 on Wednesday night. Let's hear from those two blokes now, thanks to Channel 9.
22: Dylan, I'll start with you because as much as it wasn't the result that you would have hoped for in your Origin debut, it's still pretty special to pull on that Blues jersey. Now you've had a bit of space. How you feel about it?
23: Yeah, obviously a disappointing result. It's not

0: Yeah, obviously it was do or die. You know, it's good to get the win, wake up as a Queenslander in the last couple of days. Just happy with the footy that we played, obviously, and the result. And, excited for tonight and obviously next week and be present in those moments. But, I mean, a Game 3 decider at Suncorp is pretty exciting.
1: Yeah, it doesn't get much better than that. Speaking of tonight, it's a desperate Dragons side who are looking for just their second win this season. But what have your boys been going through this preparation to make sure that doesn't get the better of them and they get the win at home?
0: Yeah, well, we haven't been around for too much, but I think the messaging and just sort of listening to the boys, they've sort of found a little bit of form, the win over the Broncos, and they're playing a little bit more of a tougher sort of brand of footy. And I mean, we're back at home, not things aren't just going to happen for us tonight, we still have to make it happen. So you know, that mindset tonight, we have to see that in pictures and play a steely brand of footy.
2: There we go, Caleb Ponga and Dylan Lucas speaking to Channel 9 there, boys. So no Origin stars for the Newcastle Knights tonight, but we heard from Nick Ashman before from PointsBet. Still the favourites to take it out tonight against the Dragons.
3: Oh, yeah, the Newcastle Knights, they've had a good season under Justin Holbrook. We just heard there, you know, they've got an opportunity, the Knights, with tonight and the next 2 weeks. They're all at home,
2: yep.
3: I'm pretty sure.
2: Yep.
3: Yeah, so they've got a really good opportunity to get themselves back and entrenched in that top eight on the ladder, and it starts tonight against the Dragons. So I'm looking forward to it, but I'm going to be tipping my Dragons.
4: Ooh,
3: boys. I've
4: really
3: got a stick sticks
4: very
3: on.
4: Brave man. But I'm tipping Newcastle in this one as well, but they've had to do it without Ponga and Lucas throughout stages in this year. So, like, it's not like it's unfamiliar territory,
3: yep,
4: to them. Like, I love their depth at the moment that they have. Like, they can move Fletcher Sharp to fullback and put Sand and Smith in the halves, and they lose virtually nothing, and their attack is still fluid,
3: yep,
4: and crisp. So, yeah, I still think they're going to put a score on the Dragons tonight.
3: Thanks,
4: sorry,
3: James.
4: Dragons fans.
2: So the Knights resting their two Origin stars tonight, Kalen Ponga and Dylan Lucas. Now, we've just received word in for the other team. So for the Dolphins match against the Tigers tomorrow, Isaiah Katoa is out with a knee injury. Kulikefu Finifuihaki will back up.
4: Back the Dolphins.
2: Max Plath, the Hammer, Selwyn Cobbo, and Tom Flegler will not. So Max Plath, the Hammer, Selwyn Cobbo, Tom Flegler will not. You can hear J-Moz trying to fuming over his tip there. I think many people will be.
3: Yeah.
2: For the Titans-Panthers game, for the Titans, Jojo Fifita will back up, but Tino Fasua-Maliawi will not. For Penrith, they've ruled all their stars out. Nathan Cleary, Isaiah Yeo, and Brian To'o will not back up. And then for the Bulldogs clash with Manly, Tolu Kola will back up for the Seagulls. So plenty of teams with a different approach, I suppose. Some in, some out for their Origin stars. But tonight, for the Knights, no Kalen Ponga and no Dylan Lucas. This is the continuous call team on a Friday night. Thanks to Maccas. The kickoff between the Newcastle Knights and the St. George Illawarra Dragons not too far away. We're off for one more quick break. And when we come back, we'll bring you the full game call from McDonald Jones Stadium.
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2: Yes, welcome back to the Continuous Call team. We do it thanks to Macca's on this Friday night kickoff between the Knights and the Dragons, about 4 minutes away up at McDonald Jones Stadium. We just got some team news thanks to Drug Alert, a late change here for the Dragons. Moses Sully has been ruled out after picking up a hip injury in the warm-up. So Tyrell Sloan will join the run-on side with Lycan Kingtongia to join the bench. Piggy, you'd think Finney to centre, Sloan to the wing?
3: Well, that'd be one option. One option. And the other one would be for Gutho to go to the centres and Sloan to go to fullback. So we'll just have to keep our eye out come kick-off and see what happens there.
2: Yeah, okay, we'll bring you that as it comes to hand, but yeah, looks that way. So just repeating that news, Moses Sully is out for the Dragons. Tyrell Sloan to join the run-on side, Lycan Kingtongia to join the bench for the Dragons, and that team news is thanks to Drug Alert. Just the ground conditions, thanks to Aria Homes, New South Wales in Newcastle. It's a nice 17 degrees, not too bad for mid-June. Humidity 77%, 14 kilometre an hour winds there up in Newcastle. That's thanks to Aria Homes, New South Wales. 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Boys, just before we get to the team lists, your last tips tonight, your player to watch thanks to Macca's, and a bold prediction for Arrow Transport.
3: Look, I'm going to go with the Dragons, boys. I've stuck solid with them all year. There's no use me getting off them now. Play to deliver up well. If there to be any chance tonight, I want a big game from Hamish Stewart. He's a great up-and-coming player for the Dragons. Bold prediction. This is bold, boys. Dragons win.
2: Dragon, that is a bold prediction. That's one of your more bolder predictions.
3: Thanks, Mike.
2: J-Moz?
4: Yeah, I'm tipping the Knights. My player to deliver will be Sandon Smith, coming off the bench into the halves to fill those shoes. And first try scorer, I'm going to go, it's going to be my bold prediction as well, Trey Mooney.
3: Oh, up Trey front. Mooney. Going straight through the middle.
4: Straight
3: of them.
4: Through the middle.
2: Barge the front door down for the Dragons. Very, very good. Okay, kickoff not too far away. About 90 seconds away here at McDonald Jones Stadium. Mike Pearce or Josh Morris, Mark Pigaridell in the Harvey Norman Interactive Studio tonight. We'll run you through the team list. The St. George Illawarra Dragons tonight, captained by their fullback Clint Gutherson in the number one jersey. On the wing, Setu Tu and Tyrell Sloan into the starting lineup as a result of an injury to Moses Sully during the warm-up. So Valentine Holmes and Matt Finney are in the centres. In the halves for the Dragons, Daniel Atkinson and Kyle Flanagan. Up front, Loco Jr., Pacifica Tonga and Toby Couchman. The co-captain, Damian Cook, is at hooker. In the back row, Dylan Egan and Hamish Stewart. Ryan Couchman is the lock forward for the Dragons. On the bench, Jacob Little, Luciano Leilua, Josh Kerr, Blake Laurie, Emre Gula and Lycan Kingtongia. They are coached, of course, by Dean Young. For the home side tonight, the Newcastle Knights, Fletcher Sharp moves from 5'8" to start at fullback with Kalen Ponga out. So Fletcher Sharp in the number 6 jersey will be playing fullback. Dom Young and Greg Marju, who scored 5 tries in this fixture back in round 10. They are on the wings. In the centres, Dane Gagai and Braden and Best. Sandon Smith into 5'8", partnering Dylan Brown in the halves. Jacob Saifidi captains the side up front with Trey Mooney. At hooker, Phoenix Crossland for the Newcastle Knights. In the back row, Thomas Cant and Francis Manu Leilua. At lock, Matt Croker. And on the bench for the Newcastle Knights, Harrison Graham, Tyson Frizzell, Cody Hopwood, Fletcher Hunt, Tyson Gamble, James Schiller, and they are coached by Justin Holbrook. Our referee tonight is Jared Sutton, senior review official Chris Butler, and our touch officials Casey Badger and Michael Wise. So we've just seen the St. George Illawarra Dragons run out onto the field here, onto the field at McDonald Jones Stadium. Jacob Saifidi just marching up the tunnel now, about to lead the Newcastle Knights out to kick off round 16 of the NRL's Telstra Premiership. The hot favourites for this one tonight, the Newcastle Knights. That's despite Kalen Ponga and Dylan Lucas being unavailable. They're being rested after Origin 2. on Wednesday night. They are still tipped to get their job done in this one. If you just joined us on the continuous call team, late change for the St. George Illawarra Dragons. Moses Sully picking up a hip injury during the warm-up. So Matthew Fine is starting at centre. Tyrell Sloan will move onto the wing for the Red V. The Newcastle Knights, they've won three of this of the last four games against the Dragons, including that big win in round 10 down in Wollongong. Greg Marju with five tries in that one. What a day he had there in Wollongong. The Dragons, they've only won one of their last 14 away games. And the Dragons winger, Setu Tsu, if you're liking an anytime try scorer for the Dragons, he scored four tries in his last six games. His opposite winger there, Greg Marju, making his 100th NRL appearance. And, of course, a special night for Tyson Frizzell facing his former club, the Dragons, tonight. Here we go. Kickoff underway. There's the opening whistle there from Jared Sutton. It's the Newcastle Knights through Fletcher Sharp, kicking to the southern end of the ground. Fielded there and brought back. Straight back from the Dragons, and some good defence here from the Newcastle Knights. The Dragons to start their set 10 metres out from their goal line. Here comes to one of the Couchman brothers. I'll do my best tonight, boys,
3: good
2: with these
3: luck.
2: Two.
3: Good luck.
2: Just shy of the 20 metre line. Here's to the other Couchman. That's the number 13, Ryan, there. And he's going to be about 4 metres short of the 30 metre line. So the Dragons just shy of the 30. Three tackles gone here on the first set. It comes to Atkinson, and he drops it under for his back rower, Dylan Egan, there. He's about 22 metres in from that eastern touchline. Cook at dummy half goes to the left-hand side. That's Loco Jr., Pacifica Tonga. 8 metres short of the halfway line, centre of the park. Last tackle coming up here now. It's Daniel Atkinson kicking outside his 40 down to the northeastern corner of the ground. And it's fielded there by the Newcastle Knights winger in Greg Marju. He brings it back, 23 out from his own line, 10 in from that eastern touchline. Sandon Smith into acting half there for the Newcastle Knights. Back from a calf injury tonight. He hands it off to Bradman Best, also returning from injury. The barnstorming Newcastle centre, who will no doubt be trying to put his hand up for origin selection for the Blues in Game 3. Here's Dom Young. He's just about 5 metres short of the 40-metre line. Crossland jumps out. Here we go. Dylan Brown dancing across field. Gets the ball away to Dane Gagai, who takes on Sloan. And Sloan muscles him down just over the halfway line. So four tackles gone here for the Knights, playing at five in from the western touchline. Here's Fletcher Sharp with a questioning run across field, and he's going to be tackled 39 metres out from the Dragons' line. Last tackle now, the two Catherine brothers at marker for the Dragons, as Dylan Brown goes high with a right foot kick into the southwestern corner of the ground, and taken pretty comfortably there was Tyrell Sloan. Nil all the score, 2 minutes gone.
3: Yeah, Mike, we spoke about it pre-game, that the late withdrawal of Moses Sully, and it looks like Matt Fine, he's gone across to right centre position, and you, as you called it there, Tyrell Sloan onto the left wing. He'll partner up with Val Holmes on the left edge for the Dragons.
2: Daniel Atkinson darts across field, and he's brought down 30 out from his own line at centre field there by the Newcastle Knights, Francis Manu Leilua. Here comes Setu 2 for the Dragons. 8 metres short of the halfway line. Cook jumps out of dummy half, gets a ball away to Clint Gutherson, who didn't look like he was expecting it on last tackle. He gets a kick away, finds the grass before it bounces into the waiting arms of Fletcher Sharp for the Newcastle Knights. And his mullet and all brings it back. 23 out from his own line, centre of the park. Dylan Brown there at dummy half, looking left and right, and goes to his left-hand side to his barnstorming winger there in Greg Marju, up and over the 30-metre line. 20 in from that eastern touchline. 3 minutes gone there on the two-ies clock. Nil all on the low scoreboard. That's a good carry there. Jacob Saifidi, who finds his front, 9 short of the halfway line for the Knights. An early shift across field to the right-hand side. Sharp gets the ball, but racing up was Valentine Holmes to shut down the play. He's about 5 metres short of the halfway line here on fourth tackle for the Newcastle Knights. Centre of the park they go. Across the field, through the hands, Bradman Best gets it onto Marju. Greg Marju back in field. It's a good run, searching run there from Greg Marju. So the Knights now 40 metres out from the Dragons' line. Last tackle now comes to Dylan Brown, who kicks high, right foot end over end, and they're going to test out Clint Gutherson here. Going up for the ball was Bradman Best, but Gutho gets a good clean catch on it. So the Dragons to start this set inside their own 20.
3: Yeah, just going set for set at the moment, aren't they, both these sides? One of the little things that's worried me already with the Dragons is the hesitation out of dummy half on what play is going to happen. So we see the Dragons move the football around. Damien Cook, Jay Moyes, he's got out of dummy half
4: play
3: twice.
4: Play four and play five.
3: Yeah, late in the count. So they just need to fix that, the Dragons.
2: Valentine Holmes, 11 short of the halfway line. Centre field here for the Dragons, and it goes to Ryan Couchman, who throws a dummy, takes it himself, and is tackled four short of the halfway line. So last tackle here for the Dragons comes to Atkinson, who kicks high and downfield, splits Fletcher Sharp and Greg Marju. It was a good kick there, splitting the fullback and the winger of the Newcastle Knights, allowed to bounce by Fletcher Sharp, and it trickles over the eastern touchline.
3: Yeah, they were lucky there, weren't they? Letting the ball bounce. It bounced over the touchline. It gives the Dragons an opportunity just to get their breath, get their defensive line ready, and have a crack at this Newcastle Knights outfit.
2: So 4.5 minutes gone on the Tui's clock. Nil all the score thanks to Lowe's Menswear. Great range, great value, and great service as we see Dom Young playing it 18 out from his own line. 20 in from that western touchline. Across now to Thomas Cant for the Newcastle Knights. Centre of the park, he plays it back 25 out from his own line. And now Trey Mooney, a tip for first try scorer tonight from the boys. He plays at 8 short of the 40-metre line. Through the hands here, the Knights. Brown goes to Sharp, gets through the hands to Gagai. Gagai with a bit of space to move. Flicks Brown to Dom Young down the right-hand touchline. He's got support on the inside. And it only takes 5 minutes. The Newcastle Knights through Fletcher Sharp open the scoring on Friday Night Football. 4-0, the Knights lead. The Dragons kick to come.
3: Yeah, well, what worries me, that was too easy for the Newcastle Knights already. On a couple of occasions, they've decided to shift to their right. They obviously see it as a weakness. Harvey Norman replay. Croker out the back to Brown. On to Sharp. Gagai goes one-on-one with Holmes. He's able to draw Sloan in, then flick it to Dom Young. Dom Young does a great job. He knows Fletcher Sharp's backing up on the inside. Plays back to Sharp, and Sharp runs around, improves the position, and scores the first try for Newcastle.
4: Yeah, it's a one-on-one tackle here that just needed to be made by Val Holmes, and his defence this year at stages has been found wanting, and on that occasion there, Sloan just turns in as well, loses his winger. And I thought Sharp was going to overrun him there for a long period there, but he got himself back behind and gets the ball, and you know, he's a noted try scorer. He gets the Knights away with the first there, and they should throw this one over to go 6-0 up with 33 minutes remaining on the Tui's clock.
2: Yeah, all too easy there for the Newcastle Knights, shifting a couple of times in their first few sets inside their own half, so certainly willing to throw the ball around despite the loss of one of their key playmakers tonight in Kalen Ponga. If you have just joined us, Ponga and Dylan Lucas out for the Newcastle Knights, rested after Origin 2. So Fletcher Sharp starting at fullback for the Newcastle Knights and opens the scoring at McDonald Jones Stadium. As Sandon Smith lines this one up, he'll throw this one over, boys. Straight between the uprights. 6 points to nil. The Newcastle Knights lead the Dragons thanks to Lowe's on Friday night. 6.5 minutes gone on the Tui's clock, and you are listening to the Continuous Call team.
0: The cheesy goodness of McDonald's UK's Philly cheese stack. So tasty, we took it. Macca's World Menu Heist. The most wanted menu items heisted from around the world. 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Available after 10:30 a.m.
2: I suppose the Dragons would have been buoyed by those losses, fellas, for the Knights resting a couple of their players, but not a great start.
3: Well, J-Moz explained it perfectly. It was a one-on-one tackle that needed to be made, wasn't it? Like, you just can't afford to do that. And now they're on the back foot already, the Dragons.
2: So kicking off to the northwestern corner of the ground, Dylan Brown fields that on his 10-metre line and hands it off to Jacob Saifidi, who makes it nearly back to his 20-metre line. So a great start here for the Newcastle Knights for their set after points. Dane Gagai up and over the 20-metre line, and there's a penalty for the home side. Jared Sutton, well, it wasn't a great start for the Dragons there, and they've just compounded it by letting the Newcastle Knights out of their own end in yardage in the set after points. So 6-0, the Knights up over the Dragons thanks to Lowe's. 7 minutes gone on the Tui's clock.
4: That is just poor discipline. Like, set after points, just allowing them straight back out into their own half to attack.
2: So playing it now is Mooney for the Knights. 5 metres into Dragons territory. Smith dropping under Saifidi. And he's about 35 out here from the Dragons line. Up in front of the left-hand upright. Through the hands, here's Brown for the Knights. Goes short ball to his right-hand back rower there, Thomas Cant, and he's brought down 22 out from the Dragons' line. 15 in from that Western touchline. Crossland at hooker there. Goes to Brown on the left-hand side. Drops a couple under and goes to Smith. Smith through the hands. He's sharp again. The Knights probing here. Goes to Bradman Best. But jumping up on Bradman Best was Setu 2 for the Dragons. And they stand him up in the tackle. 10 metres out from the line. 12 in from the Eastern touchline. Back towards the centre of the park. Smith goes to Crossland. Darts across a couple. Out the back to Brown. Cut up ball. Gagai, who tries to shake off Valentine Holmes and very nearly did, boys. A couple of former Queensland Origin centres going at it tonight. Last tackle. Dylan Brown with a crossfield kick. It's picked up here by Bradman Best. Gets the offload away. Fletcher Sharp's got a double in the first 9 minutes of the game, boys. The Newcastle Knight, it is a dream start in the Hunter. They lead 10-0 with a kick to come.
3: Yeah, well, it's all too easy at the moment for the Newcastle Knights. And, you know, off the back of scoring that first try, the Dragons give away a penalty for being offside. Ill-discipline there. And they just gave the Newcastle Knights this opportunity. It's a great kick. Harvey Norman replay. Dylan Brown kicks across. Bradman Best goes up above the pack. Passes it back inside to Fletcher Sharp. And Fletcher Sharp won't score an easier try than that. He only had to run a couple of metres to put it down. And it is all the Newcastle Knights to start this one.
4: Yeah, you have a look here as well. Just no communication between any of the Dragons players. There were three Dragons around that ball. But Bradman Best was the only one who went up and contested it. Got it and then was able to offload it, and there was still no one there to tackle Fletcher Sharp. Like, they're just little one percenters of the game that add up to the big moments. And right now, the Dragons, they don't have it at the moment. The Knights are making them pay, and that right edge, I think they'll get exposed because Setu too, he keeps on jamming. If they put a kick in behind, I think they'll get him as well.
2: 10 points to nil. The Newcastle Knights lead the Dragons thanks to a double from Fletcher Sharp in the first 9 minutes of the game at McDonald Jones Stadium. Mike Pearce or Mark Pigeridell, Josh Morris with the continuous call team on Friday night thanks to Maccas as Sandon Smith lines this one up as well, straight over the black dot. 12 points to nil. The Knights lead the Dragons more than a point a minute. You are listening to the continuous call team.
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2: Boys, it could be a bit too early to get to text, but this might sum up the Dragons at the moment. Alan says, why don't the Saints send Valentine home? Very good,
3: I've got to say, it's worrying me already, the matchup Gagai on Holmes.
6: Yeah.
3: Because they know it, they're going to it,
2: yep.
3: And they think that they're going to get plenty of joy from it tonight.
4: I think they'll be confident on both edges, yep. Now that yeah. They've had the restructure.
2: Here's Saifidi back off the kickoff for the Knights. Makes it 16 out from his own goal line, and Gagai again takes the next hit up off the back. It's a good carry from Dane Gagai, who's made about 10 metres on the play, stands on the tackle from a couple of Dragons defenders. Now Mooney is out, finds his front. They can't wrestle him. They're not winning the battle of the ground at all here. The Dragons, they're getting rolled already. Smith turns it under here. An offload away here. Back to Trey Mooney for the Knights. And he's going to make it 10 away from the halfway line. Stands in that tackle as well. So the Dragons barely putting a Knights player on the floor at the moment. As we see Matt Croker for the Knights make it a metre short of the halfway line. That's last tackle here now. So Sandon Smith through the hands, they race up and he gets it. He tips it on to Dylan Brown under a bit of kick pressure, and Brown has just spilled the ball, and that is a let off there for the Dragons.
3: Yeah, they needed something like that, didn't they, the Dragons? It was a nice set again from the Knights. As you said, Mike, they were rolling downfield with ease, and luckily for the Dragons, just Sandon Smith tipped it on to Dylan Brown. I'm not sure whether he expected it or not, but they're trying to run the football on the last.
2: He's cooked for the Dragons. Setu 2 taking an early touch on second here for the Dragons. So they're 40 out from the Knights line here. We'll see if they can build a bit of pressure. Here's Flanagan dropping it under for Hamish Stewart on the left edge there for the Dragons. Cook jumps out, gets a ball away to Ryan Couchman, and he's going to make it 25 out from the Knights line here. Put down in a tackle by Crossland and a couple other Knights defenders. Here's Flanagan, goes to the line out the back. Atkinson through the hands. Goes to Finney, who shrugs off the tackle of Bradman Best and heads back in field. Eventually put down by Jacob Saifidi. Quick play of the ball. Damien Cook jumps out. Cuts a little kick in behind in the in-goal area. But they just race it. Nearly raced it over the dead ball line. One of the Dragons got to it to knock it back in field, but couldn't quite get it. So it'll be a seven-tackle set here for the Newcastle Knights, who are running back through Dom Young and have already found the Dragons without a couple, about three or four of their players yet to get back in the defensive line. Dom Young eventually put down in a pretty strong tackle there by Ryan Couchman. 25 out from his line. Right-hand side, the Knights go. It's off here to Thomas Cant now on that right edge. So he's just over the 30-metre line. 19 in from the Western touchline. Crossland goes across. Here's Croker for the Knights. The Couchman boys in there. As is Loco Jr. Pacifica Tonga. 10 short of the halfway line, the Knights. Brown goes out the back to Gagai, who gets another chance to go at Valentine Holmes. Good fend on him before being put down over the halfway line. Here's Brown, tips on to Crossland. Crossland out the back, Sandard Smith. Room to move here for the Knights. Goes to Sharp, goes to Bradman Best. Best tries to take on Fine, but Fine makes a good boots tackle there. Brings him down 35 out from the Dragons line. Last tackle here, Sandard Smith just dinks one over the top. I think it took a deflection off a Dragons player, and Gutho eventually gets to it for the Dragons. But he's put down 5 out from his own line. 12-0 the score thanks to Lowe's. 26 remaining in the Tui's clock.
3: Yeah, well, I don't think it matters which edge they go to tonight from what we're seeing at the moment. They go to their left and the battle of Bradman Best and Fine. They look to have that one. And then Gagai. They love that matchup. They're going to go to it. They're going to keep going to it. I just think on this occasion he ran out of room with Gagai and Val Holmes. Oh, jeez. You see one of the Couchman boys bent back over, but looks like he's okay.
2: Is Cook left-hand side through the hands. Flanagan goes on to the draw. That's a forward pass to Valentine Holmes. I thought he gets away with it, but Holmes just drops it cold anyway. So it's going to be the Newcastle Knights ball on halfway. And adding to the defensive frailties of Valentine Holmes, he comes up with an error there, Josh.
4: I'm a lip reader there. I was Dean Young. Hold on to the ball. There may have been another word there. But, yeah, it was a nice offload there by Hamish Stewart, but there wasn't much room to move, and it was just a loose carry from Val Holmes, and they turn over possession on the halfway here. And you think that the Knights, they'll get a decent crack at their line by the end of this set.
2: The Knights feeding this 10 in from the Western touchline. All their players stacked out to the left, but it's Sandard Smith just tipping on there for Trey Mooney. So the Knights starting the set here in the middle of the park. Goes to the right-hand side. Not a great ball there to Thomas Cant, who just takes the tackle. 45 out from the Dragons line. 15 in from the Western touchline. Crossland goes back to the centre of the park. It's with Matt Croker for the Knights here. Good carry there for Croker. He's put down there by Toby Couchman for the Dragons. So they play at 35 out, centre of the park. Sandard Smith goes short ball. And it's Manu Leilua for the Knights, who's brought down 25 out. Back to the centre of the park. Quick play the ball here. Through the hands, Dylan Brown. Holmes rushes up on Brown, who shrugs off the tackle and is eventually held up there. 15 out from the Dragons line. Last tackle here. Crossman goes to Smith. Puts a high kick up, trying to find Dom Young. Dom Young, knocks back into the in goal. Still loose. Dom Young comes up with it.
6: In the air, I believe. Okay, wrong last tackle. Have no try. Just confirm that we've got a knock-on first in the air by Dom Young, I believe.
3: Yeah, so he's saying, Harvey Norman replay here, Dom Young's knocked it on when he goes up over the top of Tyrell Sloan.
7: Newcastle kick chase.
3: Here we go. Yeah, the touch is his right hand there.
7: Hits the head of Dom Young. Just need direction the ball travels after that.
3: Bit of perspective tonight.
4: Yeah.
3: Let's have a look at the direction of the ball here. Touches his hand.
2: That's forward.
7: After the initial touch, the ball travels forward. The touch happens in the in goal. We have a decision.
4: What's going on with the stand there in the eastern side?
3: I think they're getting a heap of work done to it, aren't they?
4: Make it bigger?
3: I'm not sure. Saw all the scaffold there. Yeah. It's been like that for a little while, I think.
2: They keep playing the way they're playing. The Knights, they'll be having a full house every week, and they're going great guns this year. Plenty of improvement on the way, you would think, under Justin Holbrook. They lead 12 points to nil on the Lowe's scoreboard. 25 minutes remaining on the Tui's clock in the first half. As Fine brings it out for the Dragons. And now, 8 short of the halfway line here. The Dragons, a rare chance to probe into Knights territory. Here's Flanagan, tips on to Stewart. And they're now 5 metres into the Knights half. Get a quick play of the ball. Cook goes across to Flanagan, who just hits back behind the ruck. Finds his front, brought down by his opposite number, Dylan Brown there. Last tackle here for the Dragons. It comes to Atkinson, who kicks 30 metres out, goes high. Testing out Fletcher Sharp here. That's a good take from Fletcher Sharp. He's got 2 tries already tonight, boys, and that's a good quick kick take there, defusing that bomb there from Atkinson.
3: Yeah, he's done a great job there, Fletcher Sharp, hasn't he? He's had a great start to the game. Harvey Norman replay. Bit of pressure there from Hamish Stewart and other Dragons chasers, but does the job beautifully, gets his team on the front foot.
2: Marju out 5 metres short of the 20-metre line there for the Newcastle Knights. A great start to the game for them. Here's Bradman Best coming off and goes at Daniel Atkinson and Ryan Couchman for the Dragons. Just shy of the 30-metre line. Saifidi now and just bumps off Toby Couchman. The Knights here through Dylan Brown. Last tackle kicks inside the 40-metre line. Right foot kick deep downfield. It's a good long kick from Brown, but fielded on the full there by Gutherson. Five out from his own line. He comes straight back at the Knights back rower, Thomas Cant, and he's put down 25 out from his own goal line. Here's Sloan now, who tries to dart across field, but he's just jumped up on there by a couple of Knights defenders in Saifidi and Manu Leilua. So across now to Setu Tu, and he's brought down 33 out from his own line, 20 in from the eastern touchline. They trail 12-0 thanks to Lowe's, the Dragons, down to the Knights early in this one. They'll play it now through Pacifica Tonga. Five short of the halfway line. Four tackles gone. Flanagan out the back to Gutherson. Through the hands, he finds Holmes. He puts on a left foot step. Comes inside his opposite man, Gagai, but is met in a strong tackle there by Dylan Brown. He's put down Holmes. 10 metres in from that western touchline. Last tackle. So comes to Flanagan with a high right foot kick downfield. Testing out Fletcher Sharp again, who gets easily out of the rushing defence there of Atkinson. Breaks another tackle there of Couchman, and Sharp still going. He's eventually going to play it. 25 out from his own line. Brown goes to dummy half, across to Sandon Smith. Early ball to Greg Marju. And Marju nearly goes through some frail edge defence on the Dragons' right side. Picked up there by Smith. Quick play the ball. He's darting across, trying to pick up a runner, but no one there for the Knights. Eventually gets it off to Brown. And Brown will take the tackle 5 metres short of the halfway line. Centre of the park for the Knights. They lead 12-0 thanks to Lowe's. 22 minutes remaining on the Tui's clock as we see Thomas Cant get his side over the halfway line into Dragons territory on fourth tackle. Here's Sandon Smith now out the back, Sharp through the hands, Best, quick hands to Marju. Marju tries to take on Fine, or nearly gets through the tackle. He's brought down there by Atkinson, had to be made. 25 out from the Dragons line here on last tackle, kicked high by Smith. They're going to test out Setu Two here. It's Gutherson who goes to the air. That's a good take. Ooh. By Clint Gutherson. 12-0, the Knights lead the Dragons. 21 minutes left on the Tui's clock.
3: Oh, he had to take that, didn't he, Gutho? It was almost like he could just sense that there was going to be an error possibly over there. He came and went above the pack, Gutho. Great take from him. Here's a good run from Dylan Egan, but you know, J-Moz and I are just sort of talking here. The Dragons' defensive line's in all sorts.
4: Yeah, it's some are forward, some are back. Like, they're just running at will and getting across the line easy. It's not a shoulder-to-shoulder line. They really need to fix that. And just some stats quickly for Jack Daniels. The Knights have enjoyed 57% possession, completing at 90%. The Dragons, they've completed at 85%, but only had 40% of the ball. But in the run meters, the Knights, they've almost doubled the Dragons so far to start this match.
2: Well, Atkinson's on last tackle just hit a sweet torpedo bomb. He probably won't hit one better, but Fletcher Sharp was just willing to let it bounce in his own in-goal area, straight over the dead ball line. So just compounding this 12-0 scoreline, the Knights well on top of the Dragons. They've now got a 7-tackle set as Gagai plays it, 28 out from his own line. Bradman Best now taking a carry. That's a bit more like it there from the Dragons. A good tackle there by Ryan Couchman and Pacific Tonga. The Knights working their way just short of the 40-metre line here. They lead 12-0 on the low scoreboard on Friday Night Football here on the continuous call team. Mooney plays it back, comes to Dylan Brown, who dummies outside, dummies inside and goes himself. Dragged down just short of halfway by Damien Cook. Here's Crossland jumping out with a quick play of the ball. Gets it off to Saifidi. He pops an offload away. Crossland goes through the hands. Here's Gagai now. Gagai off to Tom Young. Tom Young tiptoeing down the sideline. Gets an offload back on the inside. It's contested by two players from the Knights and the Dragons, and it's knocked over the touchline.
6: Okay, we're on tackle three, Knights. It's in a touch off Dragons. Play the ball, Knights. Ooh. Where do you want it?
3: Jeez.
4: Yeah, Hamish Stewart, I think, goes in for the contest with Cant.
3: Let's have a look. Harvey Norman replay. Nice play again. Dom Young runs out of room, flicks it back inside. Stewart goes. Oh, you can't tell. Looks like Stewart's right shoulder hits the ball, but the referees have made the decision. Knights go on the attack.
4: Can't lie, mate.
3: Don't make me laugh. I start coughing.
2: So the Knights playing the ball. 20 out from the Dragons' line here. A chance to further pile on the points. Brown throws a dummy and he's got Cant there in support. Nearly gets an offload away, but he'll play this 10 out from the Dragons line. Six more tackles. Crossland short to Saifidi, trying to barge the front door down, but it's a forward pass there from Crossland. Clint Gutherson is up and about for the Dragons.
6: Okay, everybody up.
2: Gee, they needed that, boys.
3: Didn't they need that?
2: They were in trouble.
3: For all money, Newcastle are going to roll and score off this set of six, but Crossland gets out a dummy half and it's a forward pass to Saifidi. And you see there, Gutherson, he's pumped because they needed something there, the Dragons, and the error from the Knights relieves a bit of pressure.
2: Well, he was pumped, but there was no one else sharing his enthusiasm because they're all out of breath.
4: Trying to get their breath back.
2: They're all out of breath. We see Setu 2 coming off.
3: Oh, jeez.
2: Oh, gets a high tackle there from Greg Marju on Setu 2. So the Dragons piggybacked out of their own end here. They trailed 12-0 and they've been battered and bruised in this opening 22 minutes. They've been given a couple of gifts here from the Newcastle Knights with a forward pass on their try line and now a penalty out of yardage. So the Dragons will start this set 5 metres short of the halfway line. 18 minutes remaining on the Tui's clock. And the Dragons with it all to do over the next 57 minutes of this one. Coming across now for the Dragons, Ryan Couchman gets his way over the halfway line and put down centre of the park. Crossland in there, as was Thomas Cant for the Knights. Right-hand side to his brother in Toby Couchman. He's going to stand in the tackle here. Mooney and Manu Leilua can't get him to the ground. He plays it 40 out from the Knights line. Left-hand side, Flanagan out the back. Gutherson, short ball to Stewart, and Stewart finds his front. Quick play the ball there. Jumping out was Gutherson. Gutherson flicks the ball out the back. Atkinson through the hands. Egan, he dummy steps off his right foot. Back through the middle, and eventually he's going to be brought down. 14 out from the Knights line here, so the Knights scrambling a little bit here. Dylan Egan plays it back. Left-hand side it comes. Atkinson, grubber in behind, straight into the legs of a Knights defender. Six more tackles, so the Dragons a real chance here. Pacifici Tonga falls on the ball, and he's going to play these 10 metres out from the Knights line. Gee, the Dragons need something. Right-hand side they go. Toby Couchman tries to barge his way over. He's a couple metres short there. Six more tackles there from Jared Sutton. Oh, well, there's a dumb penalty there. Damien Cook Boys. Trying to get the ball out to the left-hand side, Boys, and Trey Mooney's just slapped the arm down.
6: Pretty quick. Let's fix it up. First is you, the flop, then we're early here.
3: Yeah, he just knocks the arm of Damien Cook here or pushes the shoulder. We saw that. We saw that in Origin, didn't we, on Wednesday night? The boys got penalised for that. Why are you looking at me like that, James?
4: I didn't think it was a penalty. No. I hate that.
2: If he didn't
3: as
2: play
3: long
2: the as ball,
3: you square a marker, yeah. And then you can do it.
2: Well, the ball's cleared the ruck.
3: That's right.
2: Anyway, playing it back now. Ryan Couchman, left-hand side they go. Flanagan goes to Atkinson, through the hands off. Cut up ball to Setu 2, who tries to put a bit of footwork on, but the Knights just scrambled. Not only was his opposite winger Marju there, but Bradman Best actually made the tackle. So the Knights standing up to any shape here from the Dragons as Egan tries to get through, and he makes it back towards the centre of the park. He's going to play these five short of the line. Damien Cook, left-hand side he goes. Out the back, there's Flanagan. Puts a kick through. Oh, it's that man, Valentine Holmes. Well, he was given an absolute bath in the opening 20 minutes, Valentine Holmes. But he's got the Dragons back into this one. The Dragons hit back. 12 points to 4, they trail. That's with a kick to come.
3: Yeah, it's obviously the plan tonight for the Dragons to kick early because that's how they got one of their six to goes earlier. Kyle Flanagan, Harvey Norman replay. Once he gets that ball out of the back, all he's thinking about is the kick here. Pacifica Tonga onto Flanagan. Flanagan on the boot. Beautiful kick from Flanagan. And Val Holmes, he wins the race to the football, gets it down, and gets the Dragons on the scoreboard.
4: Yeah, nice kick there by Kyle Flanagan, but that is the best their attack has looked all match. And the set before, they just had bodies in motion and they were running hard. If they weren't going to get the ball, they were at least holding up a defender. They did that again there with numbers in the picture and bodies moving, and they just held up the Newcastle line. And Dane Gagai just lost his man for a second, and that's all Valentine Holmes needs to get on the outside and get down the ball there to get the Dragons on the board and get them back into the contest with 14 and a half minutes remaining on the Tui's clock.
2: Well, they certainly needed it, didn't they, J-Moz? They looked like it was going to be a long night here for the Dragons. Fletcher Sharp crossing twice in 9 minutes. But through that man, Valentine Holmes, his 10th try at McDonald Jones Stadium in his last six outings, and he's now got the chance to convert his own try. He's about 16, 17 metres out from the try line, 17 metres in from touch, the Western touchline. Stepping back, Val Holmes, right foot strike, and it's good between the uprights. So 12 points to 6. The Dragons trail the Newcastle Knights. That's thanks to Lowe's. You are listening to the Continuous Call Team.
5: 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So tasty, we took it. Macca's World Menu Heist. 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
3: Yeah, just got some stats here for Jack Daniels. Val Holmes has scored now in back-to-back-to-back games. First time he's done that. Three straight games as a Dragon. He has his most tries against the Knights, scoring now 16 tries in 17 games.
2: Coming back here. Great stat. That is a great stat. Shame, thanks to Jack Daniels. Blake Laurie into the game now for the Dragons. Some fresh legs off the bench. They're now back into this game. And wouldn't they like to get one more on the board off the back of that opening try for Val Holmes as Finney takes a carry and now it comes through. Is that Laurie again? Two carries in the set here off the bench for Blake Laurie. Through the hands now for the Couchman boys. It's Toby tipping onto Ryan and he's going to find his front 5 metres short of the halfway line here. 12 points to 6. The Knights lead the Dragons thanks to Lowe's. Here's Flanagan. Short ball to Stewart and Stewart finds his front. So the Dragons with a bit of momentum here. This is a great set after points. Atkinson's kicking inside the Knights 40 metre zone. It's high, it's uncontested. Once again, Dom Young lets it bounce and Fletcher Sharp's going to pick it up and he's in the goal area. Oh, that's a great effort there from Fletcher Sharp to get back out of the in-goal area. But boys, Piggy, we talked about this last week. Wingers letting the ball bounce this season. What he's doing?
3: Yeah, they let it bounce there and they nearly got found out. Harvey Norman replay went over Fletcher Sharp's head. Thought, I think it was Kyle who had made a great chase, but he just couldn't hold on to him. Fletcher Sharp did a great job to get back into the field of play.
2: Marju playing the ball, 14 out from his own line, called back there by Jared Sutton. So a slower play the ball here for the Knights as Tyson Frizzell takes a carry into the game now for the Newcastle Knights. He's 21 out from his own line there, centre of the park. Jacob Saifidi straight at the Dragons' left edge defence. He'll play this, 32 out from the line, 20 in from the Western touchline. Dylan Brown kicks downfield, a wobbly old thing, splits the winger Gutherson, the fullback Gutherson and his winger Setu too. And he gets an offload away here, Gutherson. Well, here's Atkinson over the halfway line. He nearly goes through Atkinson. Had to be made, that tackle there from Saifidi, but it's a quick play the ball. Cook jumps out, goes to Stewart. Stewart looks for an offload. Oh! That is an absolute bell ringer there from
8: a Ram Trucks. It's a Ram Trucks tackle.
3: Special.
2: Danger not over here for the Knights. The Dragons still on the attack. Setu 2. Breaks off the tackle there of Bradman Best. Skips back towards centre of the park. He breaks two more tackles. Eventually pulled down there by Bradman Best and Tyson Frizzell. So the Dragons, they could go back-to-back here. Here's Flanagan. Flanagan inside ball. Toby Couchman. And Couchman's brought to the ground 8 metres out from the uprights. Four tackles gone here for the Dragons. Atkinson out the back. Finney tries to skip outside Bradman Best, but he just gets showed the sideline. Eventually comes back in. And he's brought down 5 in from that eastern touchline. 10 out from the try line. Last tackle here for the Dragons. Atkinson goes high towards the post. Looking for Sloan. It's knocked into the in-goal area. Picked up there by Fletcher Sharp for the Knights.
6: I've got touch Dragons. Tyrell. Hand over.
3: Yeah, it'll be a changeover. Newcastle ball. Tend to agree from first glance. Tyrell Sloan. The kick was put in for him. Harvey Norman replay. Here's the Ram Trucks. Tough tackle.
2: Mana Leilua.
3: What an absolute beauty. Here's the replay. Yeah, right hand, I think it was, a Tyrell Sloan, and referee got that one right.
2: So the Knights, after dominating the opening period of this game, have found themselves a little bit on the back foot here. They lead 12 points to 6, thanks to Lowe's, but the Dragons giving themselves a bit of a look in here as Sandon Smith goes out the back to Sharp for the Knights. They go left-hand side, plenty of space here for Bradman Best, who steps inside Finney. But is brought down there by Atkinson, still looking deadly on that left edge. Bradman Best back to the centre of the park. The Knights come. Croker tips onto Dylan Brown, and Brown meets a good strong shoulder there from Hamish Stewart for the Dragons. He'll play this on halfway. Dylan Brown. Crossland goes to Tyson Frizzell on fourth tackle. So last tackle coming up here for the Newcastle Knights. Crossland, a dummy half, right-hand side, goes to Dylan Brown, who kicks high, who's taken by Damian Cook after he kicks it. But I think it'll be play on there, and Tyrell Sloan with a good take. And he's going to play this. 12 out from his own line, 5 in from the Western touchline. The Knights leading 12-6 thanks to Lowe's.
3: Yeah, it's a nice reply there. Nice set from Newcastle because, as you said, Mike, they're in a little bit of trouble. Dragons had a fair bit of momentum, were rolling downfield and had them under a bit of pressure, but they've settled things down, Newcastle, now just by that nice kick to finish their set. pin the Dragons in their own end. Here's a nice run from one of the couchies.
2: I think it's Ryan. He gets an offload away to Damien Cook, and Cook now searching. The Dragons look a different side to the one which started this match, now throwing the ball around a little bit.
3: Yep.
2: And Damien Cook will play this five short of the halfway line. Four tackles gone here for the Dragons. Flanagan, an acting half, darts to the right-hand side and comes back across the ruck to Toby Couchman, who finds his front 42 out from the Knights line. Last tackle here for the Dragons. They go right side to Atkinson, who puts a nice high ball, end-over-end kick off his right foot. And Fletcher Sharp's going to be underneath this, hit as soon as he catches it by Kyle Flanagan. And the Knights will start this set 8 metres out from their own line. They lead 12-6 thanks to Lowe's. 9.5 remaining on the Tui's clock in the first half, as Greg Marju makes it 15 metres out from his own line. Smith again there at acting half. Goes through the hands. Brown tips on to Dom Young, who tries to put on a bit of work. He fends away from Valentine Holmes, and Holmes eventually gets his man, but not after he makes about 20 metres on the play. That's a good carry there from Dom Young, just shy of the 30-metre line. Plays it a metre in from the western touchline. Gagai now searching across field. Skips off a one from Stewart and can't get away from Atkinson, and he's brought down by Atkinson with the help of Finney. So the Knights 20 metres shy of the halfway line. They go short side left. Shandon Smith goes to the line, holds it. Had Manu Leilua charging through, but just held onto the ball there, Shandon Smith. So we'll play this on last 10 short of the halfway line. Comes to Dylan Brown, who he tries to hit a torpedo bomb. Doesn't quite catch it. End over end, it ends up going. And he's caught on the full there by Clint Gutherson. And Gutho makes it 7 metres back from the halfway line, Piggy. They're a chance here, the Dragons, to score again before half-time.
3: Yeah, they've given themselves a chance here as they shift the football to, out to Hamish Stewart. They've got themselves into the game. It's almost like they've got better the longer this half's gone. And here's a nice run from Blocker. But I like the second phase they're getting. They're getting a couple of late offloads away and being able to attack the Newcastle Knights.
2: Cook goes to Gutherson, back on the inside for the Dragons, number 16, Josh Kerr. So a couple of the benchies into the game here for both sides now. Cook goes left-hand side. Flanagan kicks early on four. Oh, coming through is Sloan. No one's home. And Sloan scores in the corner for the Dragons. Oh, they are right back in this one. Mark Piggy Riddell. Sloan scores for the Dragons. They trail 12 points to 10 with a kick to come.
3: Yeah, and it's off that man, Kyle Flanagan's boot. Both tries tonight coming off the touch of Flanagan. The Dragons have identified it here. Harvey Norman replay. There's no one home for the Newcastle Knights. The kick from Flanagan over the top. Sloan's there. He wins the race to the ball. What about the pickup from Sloan?
2: Had plenty to do.
3: Didn't
2: wow.
3: he? What? Like the way he tacked the ball. Great kick from Flanagan. He just picks this up. Does not lose any speed.
2: Oh my goodness.
3: Puts it down. Well done, Sloaney.
4: Yeah, brilliant effort there. And Dom Young just got his pants pulled down there. Very, very slow to react. Needed to keep an eye on his winger, but Terrell Sloan gets the ball down. But it's been off the back of that second phase play that we've spoken about with the Knights and a 93% completion rate. Whereas the Knights, they started very high. They've started to slip. And even those run meters, they've come back right into it now. And they find themselves a kick away from levelling up this game. They've scored two tries off kicks, but it's been outstanding play the last 10 minutes for the Dragons. They deserve to be back in this contest.
3: Yeah, and that's a solo performance, solo by MYOB. That's a standout solo performance. Thanks to solo by MYOB. Sloaney, what a great pickup and try.
2: Well, that was fantastic. I hate to say it, boys, and I don't know if this is the case, but the Knights do look a little bit complacent after that start. Two quick tries to start the match, and then you just saw there Dom Young, they kicked in behind him. Well, Fletcher Sharp was up in the line. Dom Young had his hand on his knees getting his breath back.
3: Yeah, well, they've taken advantage of it, haven't they, the Dragons?
2: Josh said absolutely pulled his pants down there, and Terrell Sloan goes through the score in the corner. Here's Valentine Holmes from the touchline. Bang on the paint. 25 out. Right foot strike. Starts it outside the right hand upright. Oh, he's brought it back beautifully. Valentine Holmes. He adds the extras. And it's all square in the McDonald Jones Stadium. The Knights and Dragons level 12 all on the low scoreboard with 6 minutes remaining on the Tui's clock. And boys, I thought we might be up for a cricket score early doors, but we've got a game on our hands.
3: Well, they've done well, haven't they, the Dragons, just to get themselves back into the contest, because, like you boys, after 12-0 to the Knights and them dominating everything, I thought, oh, no, the Dragons are going to be in for a long night. But they've held their nerve, they've steadied the ship, and eventually they've got momentum their way and some really classy play, some nice kicks in behind the line have got two tries for the Dragons.
2: So Gutherson receives the kickoff there. Hands it off to big Josh Kerr for the Dragons. It's brought down 15 out from his own line. Centre of the park here. The Dragons looking, playing with a bit more spirit here. Blake Laurie with a good carry, and he finds his front despite the attention of three defenders there. Croker Brown and Cody Hopwood for the Knights. As the ball comes away now, Ryan Couchman dancing across field, going a bit lateral here. The Dragons out of yardage. Ryan Couchman will play this 30 out from his own line. Left-hand side they go. Laurie for another carry. He's been great since coming off the bench.
3: Yeah, he's had a good steep blocker.
2: Makes 15 metres on the play. Finds his front. And Josh Kerr now over the halfway line for the Dragons. Gets an offload away. Gutherson, he looks for an offload. Gets it to Atkinson, who spins it to his halves partner Flanagan. Through the hands here. Hamish Stewart nearly dropped it, but reels it back in. And Stewart on last tackle will play this 45 out from the Dragons line. 10 in from the Western touchline. Atkinson on last. Goes high again and racing through. They're going to pressure Fletcher Sharp here. He's going to have to go to the sky. He doesn't bring it in. Fletcher Sharp knocks it back to his own goal area and eventually ends up with it. Fletcher Sharp, so he maybe gets away with that one. 12 all the score thanks to Lowe's. And just under 5 minutes remaining on the Tui's clock as Dom Young heads back towards centre field for the Knights. He'll play this just over the 20-metre line inside his own territory. Greg Marju, the opposite winger there, bumps off Damian Cook and finds his front under the attention of Josh Kerr. And Egan for the Dragons. Bradman Best now makes 10 metres on the play. So he's 10 metres short of the halfway line. The Knights trying to get themselves into a position to attack before half-time here. Here's Thomas Cairn, a great short ball from Brown. And he's over the halfway line, plays it back. Crossland now to Brown on last tackle. Brown goes high. Now they're going to test out Gutherson with a bit of pressure here. Well, it's let to bounce by Gutherson. Falls back into the hands of Hopwood for the Knights, but he's just dropped it cold. And once again, the back three for both sides. We've seen it all season, not getting to the ball on the full pick.
3: Well, I thought he was committed then, Gutho. He came flying in. Thought he was going to take a beautiful catch here. Harvey Norman replay. He almost stopped and looked at Tyson Frizzell there, the Knights chaser. Came off his hand, knocked it on. And then was it Hopgood, I think, for the Knights? He then knocks it on. So double knock on, but Newcastle, they get a great opportunity to post some more points before halftime.
4: Yeah, they need to defend stoutly here, the Dragons. They want to go into the break even.
2: Playing it back through the scrum there. It wasn't a great, didn't come out of the scrum very well.
4: How do you stuff that up these days?
3: I don't know.
2: Crossland was waiting for the ball to come and it never came. Well, the Dragons have been penalised inside the 10.
6: I call break when it's out.
9: Yeah, well, what's the difference between breaking out?
6: Repack or two?
2: That's a good question there from Damien Cook. I don't think he's going to get an answer. No. Well, Harvey Norman replay. The ball didn't come out from the scrum. It got caught at the lock's feet.
10: Well, they're not allowed to do.
2: And the Dragons came off the line and were pinged for being offside. So
10: looks like they're lining up 2 points here through Sandon Smith.
2: Sandon Smith will take the two. You think we'll knock this over. So the Knights should take a 2-point advantage on the low scoreboard. With 2.5 remaining on the Tui's clock. But I think after the sort of last 10, 15 minutes we've seen, the Dragons, as you said, boys, rightfully deserve to be back in this one. I'm not crazy, am I, Piggy? Like, no, none of the wingers and fullbacks, they're letting the ball bounce all the time.
10: All the time. I don't know why.
2: It's not just one or two clubs. I feel like it's across the board.
10: Yeah.
2: It's doing my head in.
4: The kick defusal stats for Jack Daniels. Kick defusal, Knights, 50%. 56% for the Dragons. Needs to be up around 80, 90%.
10: Right.
2: That's your bread and butter.
4: Yeah.
2: That's your extras before training. It's the first thing you do. Catch the ball. Anyway, Sandon Smith here.
4: Coming from a former winger.
2: Knocks over the 2 points here for the Newcastle Knights. So 14 points to 12. The home side back in front of McDonald Jones Stadium. Just over 90 seconds remaining on the Tui's clock, boys. And set after points here, the Newcastle Knights, you think they'll just want to knock this one down the Dragons' end and see out the half.
3: Yeah, they want to roll downfield here, kick to the corner. And
4: 2-point field goal.
3: Oh, they're going to go for a 2-pointer.
4: Yeah.
3: Wow, is that one of your... Can you have an extra bold prediction here?
4: Yes, they're going to go for a 2-point field goal if they get to the 40-metre line.
3: Nice. Who's taking it?
4: Sandon Smith.
3: There you go.
2: Well, I think the Dragons are going to go... Are they going to go short here and try their own?
3: Ooh.
2: Potentially. It looked like Gutho was setting up for a short kickoff.
4: Trying to trump me.
2: could have a two-point field goal. That's a bold prediction for Arrow Transport. We will see at least one. We'll see 1 2-point field goal before the end of the half. No, he's going long here, Gutherson. So they're going to go deep here, the Dragons. Kicks deep to the northwestern corner of the ground, fielded there by Brown. Oh, well. Nearly overrunning the pass was Hopwood for the Knights. You heard the call there on the referee's microphone. So the Knights here shifting inside their own 20-metre zone. It's with Smith who tries to cut them open on the left-hand side of the park through a big dummy, but it was brought down there by Feeney and Atkinson. Jumping out now is Fletcher Sharp. Two tries for Sharp tonight. Playing fullback with Kalen Ponga, rested after Origin 2. He'll play this 25 out from his own line. Sandon Smith now across the park, deep to Brown, who goes to Gagai, and Gagai licking his lips, and another chance at Holmes. He goes straight through Gagai, back on the inside to Brown. Brown's got support. He gets it to Crossland. Crossland's got 8 metres to go. Oh, they drag him down a metre short of the line. They got 10 seconds here, the Newcastle Knights, playing it back to Sharp. Well, they fall right on top of him.
6: Okay.
4: What's Damien going on Cook's here? Damien Cook's in the ruck. It's got to be no a penalty try. Regardless.
6: I want to see if we've got interference off the goal line. Tyson, see if we've got a try first. I'm starting no try because I believe he makes a double movement. But want to assess the level of interference from offside.
2: So potentially a penalty try here, I think, is what Jared Sutton's saying.
3: Or a sin bin.
4: I think it's a penalty. I don't think that's a professional foul. Nah. He got caught up in the tackle.
3: And he doesn't make any movements. He just sits there. So, it'd be different if he grabbed an arm or a leg or someone, but he doesn't do anything.
11: Damien Cook is in the ruck and interferes with the pickup.
3: Yeah.
11: Just seeing if the ball gets to the ground at any point.
2: Well, it looks like he's got it
3: like
2: to the ground.
3: Looks like it does get it to the ground. But does the ball touch the ground before?
2: Oh, his arm's down. On the ground. Yeah,
3: it's so a double movement.
4: Little fibber.
3: Sneaky.
11: Crossland's ball-carrying arm was on the ground and held.
4: It's not Phoenix.
3: It's not Crossland.
11: The original infringement for Damien Cook
4: sharp.
11: Being in the ruck. We have a decision.
3: The blonde locks have got him.
4: Yeah.
3: So what, it'd be penalty, they'll take the 2-2
4: right on field goal.
3: No, I think they'll take the 2-point penalty goal.
6: It's not a professional foul, but you're still in there and do have an impact on him picking it up.
9: And also checking so for HIA.
6: Mate, Damien, it's going to be a penalty. It's a penalty, Knights.
2: So another 2 points, you think, coming up here.
3: You know what? Should never have got to that situation.
4: No.
3: Should
4: have been shut
3: down.
4: He's just giving him a bar.
2: He is licking his lips at this matchup with Valentine Holmes, isn't
3: he? But you know what? Terrell Sloane should have shut it down as well. He had a fair play at him once he beat Holmes on the outside.
6: Damien doesn't actually make any action to deliberately impact it or commit a professional foul. But he's still... Yeah, but it's not a professional foul. That's why you got the penalty.
3: Just take the 2. Come on.
4: That's fair enough.
3: I think they got that right.
4: Bit of Kylie to finish the half.
2: Oh, it's beautiful. Good stuff, Kylie.
4: Cheers.
2: As we see, Harvey Norman replay. Early shift here from the Knights, and Gagai just an in and away. Big fend on Holmes. Yeah. Gets away from Sloane as well.
4: Two poor attempts there.
2: Jeez. You would have loved to have Gagai in your fantasy team this week, wouldn't you? Super coach.
3: Mm. What's he doing?
2: He knocked the ball on. Crossland.
3: Oh.
4: Should never even got to it.
3: Oh, well. It's too late.
2: Well, that's probably justice then. It's just the 2 points, not even justice. It should be nothing. So halftime at McDonald Jones Stadium after Sandon Smith adds the extras from a penalty goal. 16 points to 12. The Newcastle Knights lead the Dragons thanks to Lowe's. You are listening to the continuous call team. Mike Pearsall, Mark Piccaridell and Josh Morris. 0460 873 873 is the text line. Sam's texted in. Friday night beers and footy with the continuous call team. There's nothing better. Couldn't agree more, Sam, as we see Damien Cook still arguing.
6: Play, fair enough. But that impacts his ability to pick the ball up, mate. Damien, that's the difference.
2: Okay, so we'll leave it there, boys. Halftime, 16-12. The Knights lead the Dragons. This is the continuous call team. All the highlights from the first half. Back after a break.

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0: but he's got the Dragons back into this one. The Dragons hit back, but it's a quick play the ball. Cook jumps out, goes to Stewart. Stewart looks for an offload. That is an absolute bell ringer there. Cook goes left-hand side. Flanagan kicks early on four. Oh, coming through is Sloan. No one's home. And Sloan scores in the corner for the Dragons.
1: Across Australia, this is the Continuous Call Team.
0: Yes, welcome back to the Continuous Call Team. Friday night footy, we do it thanks to Maccas, Mike Pearsall, Mark Piggy Riddell, and Josh Morris covering the game at McDonald Jones Stadium. The Newcastle Knights leading 16 points to 12. Over the St. George Illawarra Dragons. It looked like it was going to be an absolute clinic from the Knights. Fletcher Sharp going over twice in the first 8 minutes, but the Dragons got themselves back in through tries to Valentine Holmes and Terrell Sloan. A couple of late penalty goals for the Knights, one of them which shouldn't have been the case. They missed a crucial knock-on in the play leading up to it, but it's got it to a four-point ball game. The Knights leading the Dragons 16-12. Boys, your thoughts on the first 40?
2: Oh, I got to say, being a Dragons fan, I can handle the 16 points to 12 scoreline at halftime. I thought the start of that game when Fletcher Sharp crossed for his two tries, I thought it was going to be a long night for the Dragons, but slowly but steadily, they worked themselves back into the game nicely, and they've obviously come with a plan to kick early in the tackle count and chance their arm, because on two occasions they've done it. Kyle Flanagan's done it on both occasions. Val Holmes has been able to score one and Terrell Sloan the other. So they got themselves back into the game. They'd be disappointed with those two late penalty goals, but they've given themselves a chance come halftime.
0: J-Moz, your thoughts?
3: Yeah, I think they've done a great job to get themselves back in the contest. Firstly, to stem those early tries. It looked like the Knights were just going to run away with it, but they got back into it by completing really, really high, and towards the back end of the half there, they had a lot of second phase play, which was starting to trouble the Knights side. I really like the Geelong Lions back row of Dylan Egan and Hamish Stewart. Yeah. I think they've been...
2: Yeah, good, but,
3: particularly Hamish Stewart on that left edge. He's had some really, really strong carries. Their bench, when they came on for the Dragons in Kerr and Laurie, they were really strong. They had some second phase play as well, but you're right, they've come with a plan to try and catch them off guard with a couple of kicks, and they've been able to do that. And probably from the 20-minute mark to the 35-minute mark, they were the better team. The Knights just got those two penalty goals towards the end to get back the ascendancy. But, they're right in this contest, and I think it's going to be a solid second half. If they get a try early in this second half, they'll have their tails right up, and they'll be hard to beat if they can do that.
0: Halftime, thanks to Power Bay Heat Pumps, available online at Bunnings Warehouse. Boys, something that's going to be crucial in this second 40. We talked about it all first half. This battle on the Knights' right edge, their right centre in Dane Gagai taking on Valentine Holmes, who has been defensively suspect all year, but he's really been given some troubles tonight.
2: Oh, he has been, and that have obviously targeted that. During the week, the Newcastle Knights are just trying to get that one-on-one matchup with Holmes on Gagai, and Gagai's just skipping to his outside, and what that does, and J-Moz probably talk about it better than I can, but it gets the winger interested, because the winger doesn't trust his inside man, and that's happened on a number of occasions. So they'll keep going to it, Newcastle, I have no doubt. They'll keep going to that, and they'll expect to get some joy.
3: Yeah, just on that, when Sloan scored his try, you saw Valentine Holmes go in and jump and cuddle him, and then Hamish Stewart came in as well and celebrated, but then Holmes grabbed his shoulder after it, like he's carrying like a little shoulder injury. Maybe that might be the reason why he's, you know, being a bit tentative defensively, but he needs to be better in this second half, because they're going to keep going to Dane Gagai, and I'm not sure if he's signed for next year or not, but
2: he's not.
3: He's still playing outstanding football.
2: I was watching him in that half, and I haven't watched a heap of Newcastle football, but
3: he's the best outside back on the field.
2: I'm going to myself, if I'm a club, look, I'll roll the dice on him for 12 months.
0: Yeah.
2: I'll take him for 12 months.
0: Yeah.
2: He's a great fella. His old man's a legend, old razor. Yeah. I'd take a risk on him at the right price for 12 months.
0: Well,
2: no doubt.
0: The Dragons tonight, he might be auditioning to take Valentine Holmes'
2: spot.
0: Well,
2: who knows? I've got no idea. I'm just joking here, guys. I don't know what's going on.
3: Just one thing on the Dragons defensively, and they did get better, but their line has been separated for long parts throughout the game. Like, some are moving up, some are staying back. And you can see that in the average set distance. Newcastle 51.

0: 40.8 metres to the Dragons' 40.5. And that's just because of that disjointed line. They're able to get in behind them and get quick play the balls off the back of that. So that's something they need to fix. And if they could get more kicks up and get them chasing, like Kyle Flanagan has been doing, he's been really good on that kick chase, they could force some errors and they could get tries off the back of that.
1: 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The Newcastle Knights leading 16 points to 12 at McDonald Jones Stadium in Newcastle. The 2026 NRL and NRLW Telstra Premiership Grand Final returns to a Core Stadium on Sunday, the 4th of October. 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This is the Continuous Call team on a Friday night. 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The Knights lead the Dragons at halftime. We'll take a quick break when we come back. All the action from the second half.
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9: The Continuous Call team, thanks to McDonald's, Harvey Norman, Lowe's, Honda, Solo by MYOB, Power Bay, Jack Daniels, BP, Ram Trucks and Sonali.
1: Yes, welcome back to the Continuous Call team. 16 points to 12. The Knights are leading the Dragons at McDonald Jones Stadium. It looked like it was going to be a cricket score from the Knights in the first 10 minutes, but the Dragons fought their way back in and the Knights probably very lucky, or not lucky, but they're up after a couple of penalty goals late in the first half, one of which probably shouldn't have been awarded after an error in the lead-up missed by Jared Sutton. On the text line, Jimmy says, "Evening, gents. Loving the call and the brilliance tonight. I'm a massive Dragons tragic and just hoping we land the right coach for next year. Keen to hear Piggy's thoughts."
10: I'm a bit biased, but I'm very happy with Dean Young at the moment. You can obviously see that they're all fighting and working hard for him, and he's a great mate of mine. So I haven't heard anything. I don't know. It's all gone very quiet, hasn't it?
1: Any
10: conversations about coaches and the Dragons and whatnot. So Dino's doing a great job. I'm very happy for him, but I need to get these boys home tonight.
1: I certainly do. And Bryson says, "Geez, I love Gutho. I know he ain't no spring chicken, but the enthusiasm he turns up with every week is inspiring. He's got that stuff that coaches can't teach." 0460 873 873, or you can send us an email at 2gb.com by clicking on the feedback icon. 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What are your keys to victory for these teams heading into the second half?
10: Keys to victory, well, for the Dragons, I think J-Moz mentioned this, that when they got back into the game, they were completing extremely high again, or they're at over above 90%, and they've got to put the pressure back onto the Newcastle Knights. So they've obviously got a plan that Youngie and the coaching staff have come up with. They've got to stick to it, because when they got those opportunities, it worked for them, didn't it? Those kicks in behind the line. So have to see how that goes for the Newcastle Knights.
0: Yeah, or they need to be better with their kick defence, don't they? Two tries from kicks, they need to nullify them. But they need to respect the opposition. Like they still need to attack their and shift the ball to their edges, because I still think they can get them on their edges. But kick defence and you know, just spend a bit more time inside that red zone. Be patient and the points will come.
1: Ground conditions, boys, thanks to Aria Homes New South Wales. Was it a balmy and warm today? Did you wake up and it was really... I think I woke up this morning at 4:30 and it was 18 degrees.
10: Really?
1: It was 18 this morning. It's well, still 17
10: been,
1: up there.
10: I haven't been outside today.
1: I know, I was
10: going to
1: say,
10: yeah,
1: you've probably been rugged up and
0: it's
1: haven't
0: been
1: noticed.
0: About 23 degrees. Climate control.
10: House, yeah.
1: Oh, yeah. Walk into the Harvey Norman Interactive Studio this afternoon.
10: Oh, what about
1: he's
10: that?
1: He's had a fever all week and he walks in and it's 23 degrees on the aircon.
10: With four blokes in the studio. Oh, my goodness. Anyway, we're good to go. It's back on 19 degrees now.
1: Blowing up deluxe. So those ground conditions, 17 degrees there in Newcastle. Cloudy and a little bit of wind around, but not too bad. Pretty good conditions for footy. If you have just joined us, 16 points to 12. The Knights leading the Dragons on the Lowe's scoreboard. A big 40 minutes coming up here in the second half as we bring an end to halftime thanks to Power Bay. It'll be the Dragons kicking to the southern end of the ground as we see one of the enthusiastic Knights fans in his best night gear.
10: Yeah, what about that? He looked like Braveheart.
1: That was bold. Fielded there off the kickoff by Dylan Brown, and it's brought back. Big strong carry there by Cody Hopwood for the Newcastle Knights. So they start this set 15 metres out from their own line as Dom Young gets a touch over the 20 metre line, and he's put down by Blake Laurie. Shrugs off Damian Cook on the ground, just throws him aside, the big winger. Dom Young, now it's with Frizzell, who's up and over the 30 metre line, finds his front, put down there by Kerr and Laurie for the Dragons. Crossland goes left hand side to the man making his 100th NRL appearance tonight, Greg Marju. Five tries last time these two sides met, none tonight so far for Marju, as the Knights spread to the right hand side and comes to the hands of Thomas Cant on the right edge for the Knights. So that's last tackle. He'll play this 5 metres short of the halfway line. Dylan Brown kicks downfield, right foot kick splits the winger of the fullback, but it trickles over the dead ball line. So a seven tackle set coming up for the Dragons. That's not the way you want to start your first set, Piggy.
10: No, it's not. And the back three for the Dragons, they were more than comfortable to let that one go. He just gave it too much, and Dragons very happy to take the seven tackle set, as we see set 2-2 carry the football out for the Dragons.
1: We play this 25 out from the line. There's Atkinson at dummy half, gets it across to Fine. A late shift to the centres after Moses Sully was ruled out during the warm-up with a hip injury. Josh Kerr now quick bump and falls to his front, just short of the 40-metre line for the Dragons. Laurie now gets his side up to halfway. So three tackles gone here for the Dragons. A couple more to come, probing into Knights territory. They go the short side. Cook goes to Flanagan, short through the hands. It's Stewart who gets a pass. Not a great one away to Val Holmes, but Holmes has ended up with it.
10: Yeah, touch from Knights.
6: Okay, we're on tackle three from Dragons. Going to tackle four there. Knock on.
0: He changed his mind.
10: Yeah, he did, didn't he?
1: Knock on against the Dragons.
10: So they're challenging it.
1: Harvey Norman, captain's challenge.
6: Tackle three coming into tackle four. Ruling is knock on Dragons.
10: Oh, I don't know if the Dragons are going to get this. Did it come off the shoulder of Gagai when he came into it or not?
0: We need perspective, Pig.
10: Stop making me laugh. Oh, I don't think he touches
11: it. The original pass here from Hamish Stewart playing on.
0: Does Val Holmes regather the ball and not knock it on?
10: Yeah, that's
11: both players are looking to compete for the ball.
10: Okay. What happens here? Oh, that's Dom Young's hand. Well, they're going to have to work out whether Dom Young's knocked it on or not here, because he gets his hand in between Hal Holmes and touches it there.
0: Yeah, I think Dom Young knocks this ball on.
10: And then Val Holmes has got the ball after that. So, I've got no idea.
0: I think it's a knock on.
11: Just reviewing Dom all
0: Young,
11: angles to see if there's a touch.
0: But they won't give up their mate in the middle.
11: Val
0: so
11: Holmes,
0: no. They'll say.
11: It's definitely hit back by Dom Young.
0: Oh, hit back.
10: Well, but then Holmes just gets
0: so
10: the ball
0: again.
10: Then. It should be Dragons.
11: Based on the available angles that we have, we'll be sporting the off-field call of a knock on Dragons.
10: Oh, please.
0: I told you, mate.
10: But where do you
0: see
10: it?
0: They're not going to put their mate in the middle.
1: They're not going to sell him out. All right, so the Knights.
0: Have some cojones.
10: But Val Holmes didn't knock the ball on.
0: I know he didn't. I'm with you, Pig. It should be the Dragons
10: change
0: ball.
10: It. That's ridiculous.
0: But they're not going to throw their mate under the bus.
10: Well, their job is to get the decisions right.
0: I understand that.
10: I know, I'm not having a go at you here. But that's their job, to get the decisions right, not protect their mates.
1: Cody Hopwood here off the scrum for the Knights, so he's going to play this. Centre of the park, nine short of the halfway line for the Newcastle Knights. They lead 16 points to 12 on the Lowe's scoreboard. Just over 2 minutes gone on the 2 is clock in the second half. The continuous call team on a Friday night. We do it thanks to Macca's. Great to have your company. As Sandon Smith drops under Greg Marju with that quick feed of his. A strong carry, finds his front and gets to his feet. Tried to get six more tackles off Blake Laurie, who after falling to the ground, but ruled play on there by Jared Sutton. So the Knights will play it here on 4. 28 out for the line through Matt Croker. Right-hand side they go. Brown goes himself. And he's put down there by Ryan Couchman on last tackle. 15 out from the line, 20 in from the eastern touchline. Comes across to Sandon Smith, who goes high across field, trying to find Bradman Best, who gets a clean catch on it, Bradman Best. But they bring him down just short of the goal line. And that's a good defence there from the St. George Illawarra Dragons.
10: Oh, it was a great tackle from Daniel Atkinson there. Jeez, that was a suspect pass. Setu, run straight, mate. He's otherwise, you're going to get caught going back in here in goal. There was a great tackle from Atkinson, one-on-one on Best there. Once Best went up for that kick, Harvey Norman replay. You have a look at it here. Atkinson just smothers him. You'd back Bradman Best to get over the try line there and saves the day for his team.
1: Is Valentine Holmes for the Dragons. Shrugs off Matt Croker for the Knights and is put down 20 metres out from his own line by Hopwood. Manu Leilua for the Knights. Across they come to the right edge. That's Ryan Couchman for the Dragons playing it on the 30-metre line. Here's Josh Kerr now. Breaks off one tackle and is going to stand just shy of the 40-metre line here for the Dragons. So plays it back on last. Comes through Cook across to Atkinson, who kicks deep downfield from inside his 40. Fletcher Sharp takes that on the full on his own 10-metre line. Brings it back towards the centre of the park to Flanagan, Egan and Blake Laurie for the Dragons. 25 out from his own line here. There's Sandon Smith at dummy half. Gets it across to Marju. And he's raced up there by Atkinson and Fine as well. They get him down nice and early. The big barnstorming winger. Left-hand side, they go to his centre there. Bradman Best, geez, causing some troubles on that left edge. And he's five short of the halfway line with a quick play of the ball. Back towards the centre of the park. Hopwood for the Newcastle Knights. He's over the halfway line here on fourth tackle. Centre of the park, there's Crossland. Gets it across to Brown, who dummies one under. Nearly goes out the back, but racing up was Valentine Holmes. So Brown takes it himself. He'll play this 35 out from the Dragons' line. Last tackle, Sandon Smith goes high again off the right boot. He's going to test out Gutherson here. Coming through is Dom Young. Oh, it was a 50-50 coming through. And I think it's a knock-on from Dom Young.
10: It's a 20 tap. That's a 20 tap for the Dragons.
0: He's got to be smarter there. He just watched the ball go over the dead ball line. If he stops it, he doesn't give away a seven tackle set there.
10: Do you reckon sometimes players don't know the rules?
1: Oh, 100%. Yeah. Well, 100%.
10: Like, as J-Moss says, he just grounds it in and gets the ball. It's not a seven tackle set.
1: We saw that with the Tigers on Sunday. Do you remember that when Taruva was standing on the touchline?
10: Oh,
1: but didn't touch the ball. Pulled his hand away. Anyway, the Dragons shifting here. Ryan Couchman, he gets an offload away from Atkinson. He throws a long cutout ball to Setu Too, who is immediately shut down there by Bradman Best and Marju. He's appealing for a high tackle here. You might have heard him calling out. And I think on replay, he might get it here.
10: Sorry, J-Moz and I have just been a little bit distracted here, Mike. Are they love hearts on our coffee?
0: It's either love hearts or something else.
10: Oh, okay. Yeah. Andrew the barista. Very good.
0: He's not a lawyer.
1: Greg Marju has caught him flush here. There's the penalty on Setu Too. So as predicted, one of us is staying professional here, boys.
10: No, we're worried about our coffees. So I'm going to stop laughing.
1: I'm worried about the messaging from our executive producer.
10: He's
1: casting a wide net, hoping he catches one.
10: He's looking for something.
1: He's not picky.
10: Anything.
1: He'll take anything.
10: At the moment, he's dry.
1: In the words of the great Toby Rudolph, it's Blake Laurie for the Dragons.
10: Stop.
1: Plays at 30 out from the Knights line. They go to the right-hand side, short side. and turning under Atkinson is Fine. We'll play this 20 out from the Knights line, 20 in from the Western touchline. He's Flanagan towards the centre of the park, tips on for Josh Kerr. And Kerr's now 10 metres out from the Knights line, make that 8 metres out. They trail 16-12, the Dragons. 7 minutes gone on the Tui's clock in the second half. Blake Laurie tries to charge his way over, and he's met there by Frizzell and Thomas Kant for the Knights. Here's Ryan Couchman now. The Dragons banging on the door here for the Newcastle Knights, trying to level the scores here early in the second half. Last tackle coming up. Damien Cook at dummy half gets it back to Flanagan through the hands. Atkinson, who kicks ahead, coming through. Oh, Egan was coming through for the Dragons, but not for the first time tonight. Great fullback play from Fletcher Sharp, and he saves the day for the Knights.
10: Yeah, that's just good footy all round, isn't it? The Dragons on the last play. Atkinson goes to the line, little short kick in behind for his back rower Egan, but Fletcher Sharp, as you said, Mike, he's there on the spot. Great fullback play, just tracking across, gets there in time. We're seeing these kicks a lot these days, aren't we? These kicks for the back rowers, and saves the day for the Knights.
1: Short dropout attempt here from Sandon Smith. It's a good one, and going up for it is Dom Young, and that is a great take from Dom Young. Well, he wouldn't look out of place for the Sydney Swans with that attempt. Dom Young, that was brilliant, and now it's with Gagai for the Newcastle Knights. Whether you like the increase in short dropouts or not, I know J-Moz doesn't, I'm not either. It's hard to build pressure, but that was a great take there from Dom Young. Fantastic work from the Newcastle Knights. Got above two Dragons players there we see on the Harvey Norman replay. And immediately eases the pressure on his side as Bradman Best gets his way over the 30-metre line for the Newcastle Knights. They lead 16-12 on the Lowe's scoreboard. 32 minutes remaining on the Tui's clock in this game as Sandon Smith throws a dummy and nearly goes himself, but was brought down by Ryan Couchman and Blake Laurie. Last tackle here for the Knights. Kicked downfield by Dylan Brown. And this will be fielded by Clint Gutherson, 14 out from his own line. In the northeastern pocket of the ground there, he was about 10 metres in from the eastern touchline and brings it back towards centre of the park. As Holmes gets a yardage carry, doesn't make many metres on the play there. Shut down immediately by the marker defence of the Newcastle Knights. So here's Setu Tu now dancing across field, throws an early ball. Atkinson finds Egan and a bit of space on the right edge here for the Dragons. A bit more like it here. Six short of the halfway line, nine in from the western touchline. Cook goes across Atkinson and goes back to Setu Tu, who now gets his side up to their halfway line. Put down on the ground there by Harrison Graham into the game now for the Knights. So that's three subs used for the home side. Out the back, Flanagan goes to Gutherson. Through the hands, Val Holmes turns it under for Sloan. And Sloan back towards the centre of the park. Breaks a tackle or two. Offloads to Kerr. Pops it away. Basketball pass through the hands. They got space out here. It's Ryan Couchman. Cut out ball. Back to the other right-hand wing. It's two. It's Fine for the Dragons, I beg your pardon. He's 10 metres short of the goal line. Two's an acting half. Goes to Flanagan on last. Kicks towards the upright. Going up for it, the Dragons. And it comes down into the hands of Fletcher Sharp for the Knights.
6: Yeah. 10. Hand
10: unfortunately, there's a knock on by Curry, Josh Kerr. The kick from Flanagan was an absolute beauty. Harvey Norman replay. Kyle just landing it right on the try line. Kerr just couldn't handle the ball. Knocks it on. Fletcher Sharp's there again to clean up, but Newcastle Knights dodge a bullet. Jeez, it was entertaining from the Dragons.
1: Very much football. So. Great football there from the Dragons when they start to throw it around. Gagai put down 22 out from his line here for the Newcastle Knights. They're coming out of yardage, the Knights. They look very dominant to start this game, but they're right back in at the red V. They're troubling the home side. Looking for their second win of the Telstra Premiership season at the St. George Illawarra Dragons as we see a slow play the ball there from Francis Manu Leilua. Through the hands now, the Knights, they go to Gagai, who decides to step back infield on this occasion, and he slips over and is tackled there by Kyle Flanagan. Four tackles gone, they go short side. Here's Brown, and Brown takes him on and goes straight at Val Holmes, who was assisted there by Stewart as well. So last tackle here for the Knights. Sandon Smith puts a big left foot step on Kyle Flanagan, who was trying to pressure the kick and eventually gets the ball away deep downfield to Clint Gutherson. Takes on his 5 metres out from his own line, and he'll make it just over the 20 for the Dragons. The Knights lead 16-12 on the low scoreboard.
10: Yeah, Gutherson's done a good job tonight, hasn't he, at the back? The way he's taking the space, taking the metres, he's accelerating. And that's allowing his players to get the pop behind the ball quicker than probably normals. We've seen the Dragons having a little bit of success shifting to their right in this second half, aren't they? They've just been able to chew through the metres. We see Dylan Egan with a carry now for the Dragons.
1: Jacob Little into the game now. So Damien Cook.
10: Good time.
1: Onto the bench. Yep.
10: Good timing for Little.
12: I was wondering when he was going to get on the field.
10: This is Origin-esque what we were asking for on Wednesday night.
1: Very much so. Ryan Couchman plays this. They're 10 metres into the Knights' territory here. Last tackle kicked by Atkinson downfield, and Fletcher Sharp will be underneath this one. Takes it 5 metres out from his own line. Looks for support for Marju, but decides to take it himself. And he's brought down there by Egan, who had a thought of a one-on-one strip there. You could see his teammates just falling off the tackle. But he holds on to it, Fletcher Sharp. Now away for Marju. He's up to the 20-metre line for the Newcastle Knights. They lead 16-12. 28 minutes remaining on the 2-is clock. Bradman Best now goes straight at Atkinson. Finds a bit of success at the smaller man. Assisted there by Toby Couchman. And the Knights play at 30 out from their own line. Coming through there is Trey Mooney now. Back into the game, the starting front rower for the home side. He plays it just shy of the 40-metre line. Graham goes across. Sandon Smith. Oh, Sandon Smith nearly got out of the tackle. And he plays it 5 metres into Dragons territory. Last tackle here comes to Dylan Brown. He goes high. He goes high, deep downfield, northwestern corner of the ground, and picks out Clint Gutherson, who is scrambling to get there. And he's going to be brought down 10 metres out from his line, 10 in from the western touchline. So a bit of a battle of attrition here between the two sides. End-to-end stuff here from the Knights and the Dragons. It's the Newcastle Knights up 16-12. Thanks to Lowe's on Friday night with the continuous call team. Fiene now, not Fiene, I beg your pardon.
10: Big Loco's back on.
1: Big Loco, Pacifica Tonga for the Dragons. Plays it just short of the 30-metre line. Through the hands here, Toby Couchman out to Flanagan, who goes cut up all to Val Holmes with a chance to try and get one back on Dane Gagai. Steps back in field and is brought down by Dylan Brown there. Gutherson, an acting half, goes across back to that man, Toby Couchman. To play this 5 short of the halfway line on last tackle. Little goes across to Atkinson, who kicks downfield again. Right foot kick. Southwestern corner of the ground to Marju. We might start to see a bit of fatigue into the game for you boys with all these repeats end-to-end footy from these two sides. It's been a while since we've had a stoppage as Marju plays it 21 out from his line. Now it's his opposite winger in Dom Young, who's up to the 30-metre line. Put on his back there by Stewart and Couchman. Graham for the Knights gets it across to Mooney. And Mooney looking for an offload here. Egan's trying to wrap the ball up on his own. He's got no support here from his Dragons teammates. Fiene eventually comes in and is called held 10 metres short of the halfway line. Jumps out to the right here. Sharp darting across field, trying to link up with a Knights teammate, but they're all napping. So Sharp's going to barge his way over the halfway line. Good post contact metres from a smaller man under the attention of the Dragon front rower, Toby Couchman. Here's Brown darting across field. Short ball, Trey Mooney. That's good shape there from the Knights. They get a quick play of the ball on last. Comes to Sandon Smith, who kicks 30 out from the Dragons' line high. And this is going to pressure Setu 2 here. Bradman Best goes up for it, knocks it back to Brown. Brown kicks again into the in-goal area. Coming through is Sandon Smith. Oh, Sandon Smith reckons he's got there. Sandon Smith reckons he's scored for the Knights. And Jared Sutton awards the try. The Newcastle Knights, out of nothing, have extended their lead 20 points to 10 with a kick to come. And not for the first time, Dragons fans saying, what is doing from Setu 2? Who, Piggy, he should have just knocked this dead.
10: Oh, he just had to knock it dead. No idea. It's 100%, it's a try. And well done to Sandon Smith on the chase. Harvey Norman replay. There wasn't a lot doing. Bradman Best, he knocked the football back. Dylan Brown, he got the ball, then put a beautiful kick in behind the line. Then it was a foot race. And I've got to say, Setu, he turned, he chased, he had good body position, just had to knock that ball dead. And Sandon Smith, he snuck up inside him, puts the ball down, and the Newcastle Knights, they extend their lead.
12: Yeah, that was a disappointing set defensively for the Dragons. They let Trey Mooney walk with two Dragons players on him for 10 or 15 metres.
1: And then Fletcher
12: and
1: Sharp.
12: And then Fletcher Sharp again. And they let the Knights catch that one and then didn't get numbers around the ball. They let Dylan Brown pick the ball up and put an easy kick in. Like, they had to be better in that instance, and they just weren't. That was just lazy from the Dragons, and they've made to pay for it.
1: Yeah, Harvey Norman replay. I mean, Setu 2, he's in the best position here to get to that ball first, but he's just waiting and wishing for it to get over that dead ball line. Maybe one more bounce and he would have been in luck there, but Sandon Smith just didn't give up on the play for the Newcastle Knights. And they now find themselves 20 points to 12 in front with a kick to come. 25 minutes remaining on the 2-is clock. And that's what the Knights needed. It's been a while since they sort of Well, since they troubled the Dragons defensively, I thought, since those first two tries to Fletcher Sharp, and now they've got something else on the board as Smith steps in to convert his own try. It's a beautiful kick. Starts it on the right-hand upright and brings it around. So score 22 points to 12. The Knights lead the Dragons on Friday Night Football. 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
1: So 10-point ball game, boys, after the Dragons did so well to get themselves back in this one. That's going to be a moment they will, they'll be wishing to just clean that ball up. Disappointing after they really worked themselves into the game in the first 15 minutes of this second half. Is coming back on the back fence is Trey Mooney for the Newcastle Knights. It's a good, strong carry. He's put on his back, 15 out from his own line, 21 in from the eastern touchline. Across now for Dom Young for the Knights. Big, strong winger. He's over the 20-metre line, put down there by Stewart and Pacifica Tonga. Left-hand side, Hopwood for the Newcastle Knights. He's up to the 30-metre line. How tall is Hopwood? Can we get a call on Cody Hopwood? He looks ginormous, Andrew.
10: He's had big wraps on him for a little while.
12: I'm going to say 198 centimetres.
10: 198?
12: Oh,
13: 196
12: centimetres close, J-Moz.
10: Oh, you're only a couple of centimetres short.
1: Sandon Smith on last for the Knights.
12: All counts, pig.
10: Doesn't it what?
1: Kicks downfield. And Gutherson catches that one. About a metre in from the eastern touchline. He's put down 15 out from his own try line. Left-hand side, there's Setu 2. Breaks off a tackle of Phoenix Crossland and is put down 20 out from his own line. There's the big tall fella in the tackle there, Cody Hopwood for the Newcastle Knights. Tyrell Sloan now on his back on third, 25 out as we see Jacob Saifidi preparing to come back into the attack in the middle of the park for the Newcastle Knights. Clint Gutherson now for the Dragons. Five short of the 40-metre line. Here's Toby Couchman, and he's now nearly up to halfway. So last tackle here for the Dragons. They'll be kicking inside their own half through Daniel Atkinson. Right foot kick deep downfield. It's going to be right down the throat here of Greg Marju, who takes it very comfortably, 15 out from his own line, and goes straight back at Finney and Egan as well. And they can't get him to ground, the strong Newcastle winger. So he'll play this 25 out from his own line. Comes across to Best now, who goes at Atkinson. Gets a bit of help there from a couple of teammates as we see Saifidi now back into the game at McDonald Jones Stadium. Gets a good carry. He's put on his back there by Egan. And Little for the Dragons. So 10 short of the halfway line. Crossland goes to Brown. Brown throws a dummy and goes himself and is pulled down. 5 short of the halfway line. 4 tackles gone here for the Knights. They're leading 22-12. Graham jumps out, dummies right, and goes back to the left-hand side. He's now pulled down 10 metres into Dragons territory. Last tackle here comes to Sandon Smith, who goes high with his right boot. And Clint Gutherson's under this. Inside his own 10-metre line. Falls to the ground, Clint Gutherson. I think he thought the kick chase was a bit closer than they were. The Dragons will start this set 12 metres out from their own line.
10: I was just about to say, they've just had the camera on Dylan Brown. He's had a bit of a night out tonight, hasn't he, for Newcastle? And you know what I've enjoyed? He's running the ball. He's taking the line on. He's challenging the line. And you always know from experience, from what we've seen with Dylan Brown, when he's running the football, that's when he's at his best. And I just had a look. We know he's had the 2 try assists, but he's carried the ball 13 occasions for 145 metres. Like, we don't see that enough from him, Dylan Brown, but he's had a great night tonight.
1: Toby Couchman gets an offload away to Jacob Little there, and he plays it just shy of halfway. So that's the final man off the bench for the Dragons. Luciano Leilua now into the attack. Right-hand side it comes. Atkinson kicks on last, 5 metres into Knights territory. It's a good kick. He finds a couple of bounces before it falls to Fletcher Sharpie, but he's straight back on the attack. Gets a tip onto Greg Marju, and Marju's put down 20 out from his own line. Pacific Tonga and Egan in there for the Dragons. Now Bradman Best out with another yardage carry. Toby Cashman in the tackle there. As we see Kalen Ponga watching on with a beanie for the Mark Hughes Foundation, watching from the coach's box. Dane Gagai now put down 30 out from his line for the Knights. Graham at dummy half goes to Dylan Brown, who looks to tip onto one of his teammates, but there wasn't really anyone in motion there. So just goes himself, Dylan Brown. It was a good carry. He's now 9 short of the halfway line. The Dragons a decent set out of yardage. 4 tackle is Fletcher Sharp. Bit of a goose step. Was popped out the back to falls to Thomas Cant there. I'm not sure if it was touched or an offload attempt, but there's no six more tackles, so this will be the last for the Newcastle Knights. Comes to Brown on last, hits it across the belly of the ball, a spiral kick. There's only 20 metres on it, but it's gone very high and wobbly, allowed to bounce there by the Dragons. Kicks a kind bounce to the Dragons into Gutherson's hands. He gets a long pass away to Setu Tu, and Tu tries to get on the outside of Bradman Best, but he's ragdolled to the ground 20 metres out from the Dragons line. As Matt Finney brings it up.
10: That was another bomb that was allowed to bounce.
1: They just don't get to it now.
10: No. I'm going to have to ask some questions.
1: Can you please report
10: this week,
1: back for
10: I'm going to ask some questions.
1: It's across
10: right?
1: the ball.
10: I know, because everyone's doing it.
1: Flanagan goes short to Leilua, who gets a ball away. That was a great ball too. Gutherson. Gutherson's into the backfield. Runs out of room. Offloads to Sloan. And a bit of hot potato footy here for the Dragons. That was nice. They're on the attack here. Four tackle gone. A couple up their sleeve. Flanagan goes across. Atkinson, who kicks early, trying to catch him out. The Knights. Fletcher Sharp gets a hand to it. Falls straight to Setu Two. And the Dragons wing is going to score for St George Illawarra. And he narrows up the margin there for the Dragons. So 22 points to 16. The Dragons have hit back. And a bit of good fortune there. Fletcher Sharp couldn't clean it up for the Knights. And the Dragons hit back.
10: Yeah, and they've needed to as well just to stay in touch with this game. All came off the back of Luciano Leilua and the offload to Gutherson. Eventually Sloan was brought down. And then off the back of that, the Dragons shifted the football and Atkinson, he could see the space in behind the line. He decided to put the chip over the top. We see it here. Egan knows it's on. Dylan Egan's on his bike. Atkinson's on his bike. Fletcher Sharp jumps up, knocks the football down. But unfortunately for his sake, the ball bounces towards Setu Tu. And Setu Tu brings it around, improves the position and scores for the St George Illawarra Dragons.
12: Yeah, it was a smart kick there by Atkinson as well, because if he kicks it further to the corner, I think Marzu gets the ball, and he saw that Fletcher Sharp was still coming across from the ruck, so he put it in between them, and the bounce bounced up, forced Fletcher Sharp into a play. He tried to bat the ball dead, but absolutely messed it up, and it goes straight to Setu Tu, scores a try against the run of play. It came off that brilliant offload, but against the run of play, you'd have to say, and the Dragons, they've got a sniff again with 17.5 minutes remaining on the Tui's clock.
1: Setu Tu for the Dragons. He comes up with a couple of defensive clangers every now and then, Piggy, but yeah. God, he can find the try line.
10: Yeah,
1: can't
10: he can find the
1: He's
10: line.
1: He's a try scorer.
10: Yeah, he does, and you've almost, because it's his first year really in the NRL, you've got to sort of take the good with the bad at the moment, and hopefully he keeps improving.
1: Valentine Holmes. Oh, no. He's pulled this right across the face. Valentine Holmes.
10: Foul.
1: He's not in front, but he's pretty close to right in front. So score remains after Holmes misses the conversion. 22 points to 16. The Knights are up over the Dragons. And you are listening to the Continuous Call Team.
3: 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So tasty, we took it. Macca's World Menu Heist. The most wanted menu items heisted from around the world. Get them before we have to give them back. Available after 10:30 a.m.
1: You wonder if that's going to cost him.
10: Mate, that's
1: going to
10: cost him. That's going to cost him. Look, he nailed that one in the first half. Sloan's try, wasn't it? He nailed it from the sideline.
1: That.
10: Oh, it's a shocker. The poor bugger.
1: Oh, Valentine Holmes. And it's not your night. It's not your night. Pacific Tonga brings it back for the Dragons. They do look better here.
12: That was like my driver today.
10: To the left?
12: Just couldn't hit it.
10: No good?
12: No good.
1: The difference is that was a shocker from Val Holmes. From what I've seen of your driver, J-Moz. It's the Dragons back into this one. Coming back through Stewart. So he'll play this 5 metres short of the halfway line for the Dragons. And here's... We're over the halfway line through Pacific Tonga. So last tackle now, Atkinson kicks high and deep downfield. Not too deep. It's come to Fletcher Sharp, who tries to... Sharp's tried to contest this on the 20-metre line.
6: And you make contact on him.
1: And Flanagan's just bundled him out of the way.
12: Kyle, there's no point in challenging this.
10: Do not challenge it. Kyle.
6: Okay. Bucky.
10: No.
6: Dragons are challenging. One field ruling is that Kyle gets there too early, isn't genuinely contesting, and mate, you've challenged.
1: I can hear.
6: and interferes with the ability of Newcastle to catch.
10: Well, I don't think they've got any chance in the world of getting this one, the Dragons.
1: Fair play to Kyle. He's not inserting now. A bit of late evidence into the piece.
10: But he's not even looking at the board.
0: He gets there early and hits him, makes contact with him and takes him off the ball. That's the worst challenge ever.
10: There's no way in the world that they can overturn this.
11: Whilst Cole might be intending to compete, his timing is way too early. Takes Fletcher out of the play well before the ball's anywhere in the drop zone. The challenge is unsuccessful.
10: That was a shocker, that one.
1: Kyle.
10: He should have known better. Kyle, he would have known.
0: Yep.
10: He knew exactly what he was doing there, Kyle. He's had a good night tonight, but that's not one of his better ones.
1: 23 points to 16, the Knights over the Dragons, thanks to Lowe's. 16 minutes remaining on the Tui's clock. The second half's gone quite quick here, I have to say, boys. I think it's...
10: I tell you what, it's been a decent game considering the first start. And I thought it was going to be a...
1: Oh, I thought we were in for a long
10: game.
1: Yeah,
10: pretty good.
1: That Fletcher Sharp double, Jacob Saifidi now for the Knights. Stands in the tackle 5 metres short of the halfway line. So it's a six-point buffer. And I wonder how costly that Holmes misconversion will be as Bradman Best drops under Sandon Smith. Makes a good 10 metres after contact. Bradman Best plays his 39 out from the Dragons line. Comes across to Smith, goes deep round, through the hand, Sharp out the back to Gagai. And Gagai takes on Holmes again, but Holmes gets him on this occasion. It's a bootlace tackle, but he makes it nonetheless. Knight still on the attack here. Here's Brown. Through the hands, Graham goes to Trey Mooney. Trey Mooney looking for an offload. He pops it out the back. Manu Leilua, he gets an offload away as well. Sandon Smith goes to Sharp. The Knights moving it around. Here comes Thomas Cant, who steps inside a couple of defenders. And Pacifica Tonga and Leilua are there, but they're not in a hurry to pull him to the ground. So Cant plays his eight out from the line. Last tackle for the Knights. Oh, it's a terrible kick from Harrison Graham. Fortunately, falls into the hands of Dylan Egan for the Dragons.
10: Sandon Smith
1: was filthy.
10: You could just see how filthy Sandon Smith was. He called him out there.
0: I think he said Whiskey Tango Foxtrot. Was that?
6: No, 10 metres, not quick.
10: Well, Harrison Graham hasn't had a good 30 seconds. He got out of dummy half there. Probably didn't put in the best kick. His halfback, Sandon Smith, was absolutely filthy with him. And then he's just given away a penalty for offside, so...
1: It looked, on the Harvey Norman replay, it looked like a no-look kick. He was looking up to try and hold the defenders and kick without looking at it.
10: Well, advice for Harrison. Look next time.
1: Yeah. Have a look, mate. Get the basics right. Toby Couchman now for the Dragons. So they're now into Knights territory on first tackle here. Pacific Tonga now. He's going to play this 35 out from the Knights line. They've got a chance here. They're only six behind the Dragons and a chance to really set up a finish. They switch back across the ruck. It's now with Atkinson. Atkinson throws a couple of dummies, looking for to link up with someone, and just goes himself. Atkinson takes on Manu Leilua and Sandon Smith, and he's put down 25 out from the Knights line, 15 in from the Western touchline. There's Little at dummy half. Left-hand side they go through the hands. Gutherson now goes to Leilua. Leilua on the edge goes to Holmes, and Holmes steps back inside. Gagai gets an offload away to Gutherson. Still alive here for the Dragons. Gutherson does a little pirouette and slips over on the McDonald Jones Stadium pitch, and he will play this 18 metres out from the Knights line. Here go the Dragons. Oh, Stewart slips through with a hit and spin, gets an offload away. That's touched by Sandon Smith. Six more tackles for the Dragons. Eden's ended up with it. He's looking for an offload away. Piggy's out of his chair here. The Dragons are a real chance. Left hand side they come towards the centre of the park. Flanagan, Leilua through the hands, Gutherson steps back on the inside and comes back towards the centre of the park. Crossland chops him down. Couple of Knights defenders, Graham's in there, he's five out from the Knights line. Plays it back, Stewart goes to Flanagan. Flanagan throws a dummy, looking for a gap there was Flanagan, but he's pulled down by Trey Mooney. Little dummies left, goes to the right hand side, finds Atkinson, who's flat footed, who tries to dart over Atkinson, and he'll play this 4 metres short of the line. We've got a stoppage here, Trey Mooney. Oh, no, it's Manu Leilua. Yep.
6: Sorry, it's head. Tackle three with
0: Damien
6: Daniel.
0: Cook's probably going, why didn't you stop it in this?
10: Yeah, he didn't stop it for me, did you? Didn't stop it for me. Cost us 2 points.
1: Well, Manu Leilua is getting assessed here. And while there's no good time for a head injury, it's probably fortunate timing for the Knights.
10: Oh, he's copped the hip there of Saifidi. Let's have a look at it. Harvey Norman replay. Buscar straight on the head. Oh, there goes gravity.
1: So playback, play underway here. Stewart, centre of the park. He's pulled down 5 metres short of the goal line by Saifidi and Sharp. They trail 22-16. The Dragons chasing the Knights here in the final 12 minutes. Through the hands, left edge they go. There's Leilua, but it comes back to the centre of the park. No room out there. He's still scrambling, looking for an offload. Leilua, he beats a tackle. Oh, he's looking for an offload. Luciani Leilua, he finally gets it. It goes to Couchman, who runs behind Gutherson and has to surrender in the tackle to save an obstruction penalty. Last tackle here, Little goes across. Atkinson throws a cut-out ball, Setu two. Well, that is just silly play. He throws a no-hope ball to Setu two, who was immediately marked. It was raced up on by Greg Marju, tried to put a kick in the in goal, and it just hits Marju and goes over the touchline. That was never on that pass.
10: Just wasn't the play in the last tackle, was it? I would have much preferred him to go to the line, just roll it in behind.
0: Three tries of kicks.
10: Yeah, that's right. I try and build some pressure, but they just let the Knights off there, the Dragons.
1: Certainly did. 22-16, the Knights lead the Dragons on the low scoreboard, 11.5 remaining on the Tui's clock. The Dragons not out of this one yet. They'll need to come up with something better than that last effort there on fifth tackle as the Knights try to work their way out of that 20-metre line. Manu Leilua is standing in the tackle here, 25 out from his own line. Graham there at dummy half across the right-hand side to Crossland, who drops it under for Trey Moody, and rushing up was Pacific Itonga. Little's in there, as was Toby Couchman as well. So they've trapped the Knights pretty deep in their own end here. They haven't made a lot of yardage on the set. Crossland's going to play this on last, 35 out from his own line. They've only made 24 metres here, the Knights, so it's a great defensive set from the Dragons. It's a deep kick downfield. Gutherson takes it on his 10-metre line, but he's got a good 20 metres of space to run back. Gets a tip onto Sloan, and Sloan stands in the tackle here, a couple metres shy of the 30-metre line for the Dragons. So a good chance here to start winning the battle of the field position. Valentine Holmes now backs his way over that 30-metre line. Racing up was Harrison Graham for the Knights and shuts him down, Holmes. Here's Setu 2 now. Needs a good carry. He finds his front there. 8 short of the halfway line. Gutherson, they try to get play of the ball, but Crossland's just standing in the ruck. Probably should have been 6 more tackles there, but there haven't been a whole lot of 6 agains at the moment in this game. Toby Couchman plays it. On 4 for the Dragons. They go through the hands. Flanagan goes out the back. Gutherson, oh, they got some space. Coming under there was Valentine Holmes. I don't know why, because they had the overlap.
10: Why did he come underneath?
1: Last tackle comes to Atkinson, who kicks high to the southwestern corner of the ground, trying to target Setu 2. He goes up through, knocks it back to Egan. Egan's going to score for the Dragons. The Dragons are back in this one.
6: Last tackle.
1: 22 points to 20. The try awarded by Jared Sutton. They're going to have a kick to level this up at McDonald Jones Stadium. And the Dragons just will not go down in this round 16 fixture.
10: Oh, what about this on the last play? Atkinson goes to the air, set 2-2, goes to compete, gets the body position, knocks it up, knocks it back. Dylan Egan gets it, steps off his left foot, goes for the line, and goes over for the Dragons. So out of nothing, the Dragons have found an opportunity with 9 minutes remaining. And how important was that missed kick from Val Holmes? Only 5, 10 minutes ago. A big opportunity. He needs to nail this and level things up for the Dragons.
13: Yeah, he's been good, Dylan Egan, and spoke about their back rowers. And again, another try from a kick. The team that attacks the footy and wants it more is coming up with the plays that lead to tries. And Setu 2 jumped above Marju, who didn't even want a bar of it, then gets the offload away. Tell you what, he was confident in Egan. He had the hand up as soon as he passed him the ball. Still had a little bit of work to do, but got it over in the corner. And this is a huge kick now for Val Holmes with 8.5 minutes remaining on the Tui's clock.
1: We talked about the good with the bat of Setu too. He's really come up with a big play there, hasn't he? He's
10: massive.
1: Find the try line, and that is a massive play to win that crossfield kick. So now Valentine Holmes, after he pulled one across the face from just about in front for the Dragons, he's got an attempt here from on the touchline, 26 metres out, right on the western touchline to level this up. Big moment here for Val Holmes, who's been in everything for the Dragons tonight, the good, the bad and the ugly. He's got a chance here to level things up with 8.5 remaining. Steps back, stepping in, right foot strike. It looks, oh, it's coming back.
10: Oh, no.
1: It's hit the upright, Piggy. It's off the upright. Score remains 22-20. The Knights, they lead by 2 with 8 minutes remaining. big 8 minutes coming up on the continuous call team.
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13: Mike, I've got one more bold prediction in me for
10: Aero
13: Transport.
10: How many are you having tonight?
13: Valentine Holmes is going to kick a 2-point field goal to send this to Golden Point.
10: Ooh, he owes him.
1: Bold prediction thanks to Aero Transport.
10: Come on.
1: Surely you have. You have half a dozen cracks. You got to get one. Surely. Broken clocks and that, right?
10: Yeah.
1: Here's the Dragon shifting early. And they're set after points. Luciano Leilua.
10: He's been dangerous, hasn't he, since he's come onto the field.
1: Plays this one, 25 out from their line. Toby Couch, but now that's a good, strong tackle there. It was Matt Croker for the Knights throwing himself into that one late in the game. Here's Stewart, goes to the line for the Dragons. Throws the dummy to Pasifiki Tonga and holds it himself. And Saifidi and Frizzell can't get into the ground. So he's played this 5 metres short of the halfway line. Flanagan out the back for Gutherson. Through the hands, Leilua. Big palm on Dane Gagai. And Leilua has been dangerous. He looks to be the most likely here for the Dragons on the left edge. Last tackle now. Atkinson goes high. Right foot kick end over end. And Fletcher Sharp's got to come a long way for this. But takes it uncontested. So the Knights will start this set inside their own 20. They lead 22-20 on the low scoreboard. 7 minutes remaining.
10: Yeah, the Dragons have got to put them under pressure here. The defensive line has got to get up. They've got to be squeaky clean. They can't afford to give any six agains away. But they've got to really put the pressure back on the Newcastle Knights here.
1: It's Croker for the Knights. Up and over the 30-metre line. Put down by Toby Couchman and Leilua. Plays it on third. Here's Frizzell now for the Knights against his former club. Finds his front. 9 short of the halfway line. Centre of the park. Crossland at dummy half. Sandon Smith kicks early on 4 downfield and catches out Gutherson, who's got to come a long way. It's a good kick there. And that's what they needed at this time of the game to try and run this clock down and protect that 2-point lead, the Knights. They're leading 22-20 thanks to Lowe's. Here's the Dragons. They're going to have to go 85 metres if they're to score this set. 6.5 remaining on the 2 years clock. Playing it back is Atkinson. Now Setu 2 coming out. Finds his front. Just shy of the 30-metre line in his own half. Trey Mooney and Tyson Frizzell in that tackle for the Knights. Left-hand side they come. Stewart. He's going to be brought down just shy of the 40-metre line. Slowing it down here, the ruck. The Newcastle Knights doing a good job so far of slowing this one down. Pacific Tonga through the hands. He's Atkinson. Goes across to Fine. And Fine's taken it a good tackle there by Bradman Best, but made a few yards on the play down the right hand, right edge for the Dragons. So last tackle, Atkinson goes to the sky. End over end. Sharp's going to have to contest this again. Well, he doesn't. It falls to Liddell for the Dragons because once again, no contest from the Knights. And fortunately for the home side, Jacob Little just knocked it on, Piggy.
10: Yeah, he did. I think he got a little bit surprised that no one was there and that it was going to land right in his lap. He needed to take it there, Lids. He had an opportunity. If he could take that catch and then try and find a pass out the back, something could have been on, but just under 5.5 minutes remaining now, so it's going to be tough for the Dragons.
13: I've never seen so many kicks not contested tonight. It's unbelievable.
10: It's crazy, hey?
13: Like, if the Dragons just chase there, get there early and catch it, they're a big chance of coming away with a try.
1: Thomas Cann has played the ball very suspect there, and I'm surprised it hasn't been pulled up, but play on. Croker plays it short of the 40-metre line. He's sharp for the Knights, and he does look sharp for the Knights. Fletcher, he's been gunned all game, hasn't he? He's been in everything. He's going to play this just shy of the 50-metre of the halfway line. Crossland down the right-hand side. Short side, it's Brown. Goes through the hands. Gagai through the hands. Young. Young's into a bit of space. They can wrap it up here. Back on the inside. Oh, Dylan Brown is just chopped down there by Little. And that is a potentially a match-saving tackle. But they're not out of the woods yet, the Dragons. Through the hands here for the Knights. It's Sandon Smith who comes back towards the centre of the park on last. I don't think that was the play. He puts a grubber in. It comes down to the Dragons. Ooh. And Tyrell Sloan. Well, he's now brought down 5 out from his own line, but that wasn't the play from Sandon Smith.
10: Yeah, no, he's trying to get it in behind the line, but if they had shifted it to their left, they probably had the Dragons stripped for numbers. Harvey Norman replay. I'll tell you what, if Dylan Brown had scored then, he would have deserved that. He's had a great night for Newcastle, but it was a great chase from Jacob Little. Now it's on the Dragons. They've got to come up with a big play here. 4 minutes remaining.
1: Ryan Couchman, 10 short of the halfway line. Centre of the park. 4 tackle here for the Dragons. Left-hand side they go. Out the back is Flanagan. Short to Leilua. Back inside to Sloan. Oh, well read there by the Knights' defence. But they're not done yet here. Last tackle coming up. Atkinson is going to go high. They're going to test out
12: Well, it's to nobody. It's contested by Setu Tu and no one from the Knights. It's knocked on by two.
6: First one, Dragons.
12: And once again, chalk up another one, J-Moz. No contest from the Newcastle Knights.
13: Oh, they are playing with fire, the Knights. If he just gets a clean catch on it and they don't think he's going to catch it, he can stroll through and score a try. Like, they've got to be right there. And they've got to have more numbers around the ball.
12: It's got to be a coaching thing this year. It has to be.
10: Well, I'm going to find out for
12: it has
10: us,
12: to
10: right?
12: Be.
10: I'm going to find out.
12: And I don't understand the reasoning, because it's not a percentage play, because if you just catch it, they don't score. I don't know. It doesn't make sense to me.
10: Leave
12: anyway,
10: it with me.
12: Take it on notice. We'll get Piggy to report back from Clubland. 3 minutes and 14 seconds remaining on the Tui's clock. The Knights are up 22 points to 20 on the Lowe's scoreboard. McDonald Jones Stadium, none of the home fans leaving just yet. This one's going down to the wire as Croker for the Newcastle Knights. He's six short of the halfway line on fourth. So one more play coming up before they think they knock it deep downfield. Smith goes to the line and drops it under for Manu Leilua. And trying to strip it there is Ryan Couchman, but he can't get it off the big back roll for the Knights. So last tackle here, 2.5 remaining on the Tui's clock. Sandon Smith kicks high. He was taken by Egan, but I think it was okay. That is soft.
10: Come on.
12: That is soft.
13: Sutton, you've been played.
6: He's got to make a genuine tackle, mate. He can't just push it.
10: Oh, please. Let's have a look.
12: Oh, that is...
10: He jumped to the ground.
12: Harvey Norman replay. So, coming through...
10: Oh, God.
12: Is it Stewart for the Dragons?
10: Yep.
12: He didn't wrap the arms. He didn't even hit him with his shoulder.
13: No, he made little contact with the leg. They're going to penalise it. Should it be a penalty? No. Like, our kickers are a very protected species these days.
12: Well, that's just about killed the game for the Dragons. It's going to be very tough. They've got a defender set on their own line here and then go the length with 2 minutes remaining. Less than 2 minutes remaining. 22-20, the Knights lead the Dragons in round 16. This is the continuous call team, thanks to Mackers. Playing it on 10 metres out is Saifidi. Here's Sandon Smith and drops it under for the Newcastle Knights. Well, Trey Mooney, the ball spilled free. It looked like it was stripped, but it's way play on by Jared Sutton. So maybe the Dragons do have a chance here. Josh Kerr's got the ball, and the Knights are scrambling to try and get him down. They bring him down 17 out from his own goal line. They've got a long way to go here, the Dragons. Here's Egan, gets a ball, an inside ball off the fellow back rower in Stewart. And Egan will play this 25 out from the line centre field. Through the hands, Flanagan goes to Leilua. Leilua fends off Brown. And they eventually get him down with the help of Gagai and Kent for the Knights. But he plays his five short of halfway, so the Dragons making some roads here. They go through the hands. And they're about five short of the halfway line. Brought down is Little. Four tackles gone. Jumping out is Atkinson, searching for someone. They go back to Luciano Leilua. He looks dangerous, but they're asking everything of him at the moment. Gets an offload to Josh Kerr. He pops it away to Couchman. Couchman searching for someone. And the Knights are scrambling. They know they just need one more tackle here. Defuse this kick for the first time tonight, it feels like. And they're home. Last tackle. Atkinson goes high. Are they going to contest the ball, the Newcastle Knights? No, they're not. They let it bounce. It's getting to the in-goal area. Oh, it's fallen to Flanagan, but I don't think he's got it down.
10: No.
12: I don't think he's got it down.
13: Oh, my God.
10: He had a chance to win it.
13: He had a chance then. The Knights players took each other out.
12: They don't want to catch the ball.
6: We're on last tackle.
10: Did anyone get obstructed?
6: Looking to see if Carl Flanagan knocks on, whether there's a push or interference on him.
13: No, whoa. Dom Young and Bradman Best take each other out. He had a clean play on the ball.
10: What was going on? Why isn't someone going for the ball
14: at this stage?
13: There are nine Knights there and no one goes for the ball. That's missed by Sloan.
14: It's clear that there's no touch from Tyrell Sloan.
10: It's play on. Flanagan's upfield. He's 10 metres upfield. Flanagan. Come on, let's move forward. There he is. There's Flanagan. He's ahead of the pack. What are we doing here?
13: Still checking if he hits it.
14: There's no clear touch there. We're playing on.
10: Flanagan's there. He chases.
12: Well, Flanagan's clearly anticipating no one catching the ball and getting a favourable bounce here.
10: He had a chance to... They're just fighting for the ball. That's play on.
14: Just a fair contest for the ball.
10: Oh, he didn't re-grip it or anything. Nah. He's going to knock it on.
15: No, it's knocked on by Flanagan.
10: Oh, wow. What
13: a
10: finish.
13: I kept saying, though,
10: they nearly got burnt.
13: If they keep letting it bounce, they're going to get burnt. They almost do there.
16: Here in the field of play.
13: Oh, wow. My God.
15: He is centimetres from pulling this ball back in.
16: Hits the ground. We have a decision.
15: The Dragons have nearly stolen it to death. But it's going to be no try. The Knights will hold on 22 points to 20. There's 21 seconds remaining. And that is tough for the Dragons, who fought.
13: They have been very brave
15: tonight. They fought tooth and nail to get back in this one and to keep fighting for these 2 points.

0: came right down to the final whistle. In fact, Piggy, it's come down to Valentine Holmes' missed conversion in front.
1: Don't mention it. But yeah, look, I'm sure they'll look back on this game, and yeah, you know, Val's an absolute sharpshooter, but he had that opportunity next to the post and he missed it, and that's what's hurt the Dragons at the end of the day. They would have been 22 apiece and fighting it. You know, what was that, the last 5 to 10 minutes? They would have been fighting for a field goal or whatever. Would have given them a chance, but it's not to be. Congratulations to the Newcastle Knights. They hold their nerve. They get the 2 points. They get the win. But, you know, for the Dragons and the Dragons fans, there's plenty of fight in that team tonight. Plenty of young blokes as well that keep standing up for the team. You know, the Couchman boys, Hamish Stewart, Dylan Egan, they're Loco, they all keep fighting, and there's plenty of promise in those players moving forward.
2: And it's a big win as we look at the live ladder there. They go into third position with 22 points, equal with the Warriors who play this week, but there is a logjam of teams on 20 points and who still have to play this week. So if they let that one slide, they could have potentially been down to eighth. So they needed that win, and they just got away with it.
0: Ladder movements thanks to Ducks Hot Water. Let's hear now from the Newcastle Knights thanks to Channel 9 with Jacob Saifidi.
3: The Dragons never said die right until those final seconds. How did you find that contest? Because you started so fast.
4: Well, we expected it. You know, their last month they've been fighting really hard. Obviously got the win against Broncos, and ever since that win they've been playing some really tough footy, and we knew they were going to bring that, and we spoke about it. Mate tagged along last 2 minutes and we'll get the results, and that's what happened. So credit to them. They came to play.
3: Your own side really showed their depth tonight with your Origin stars out. There's so many incredible talents that can slot in there, especially Sandon Smith coming in right at the last minute and scoring that incredible try. What do you think of him?
4: Yeah, it's next man up for us. Like you said, they're probably our two best players in KP and Dylan. They're out, but you know, we have faith in our younger boys that they'll come in and do the job, and they did that tonight.
3: You guys come up to third on the ladder now with this win. You're really building something nicely. What's the plan to keep holding this consistency with a couple more home games ahead?
4: I know it's cliche, but it's just one game at a time for us. You know, we're finding some form now. You know, our attack's flowing, but we still need to work in our defence. And, you know, if you want to compete at the back end of the year, you need to be in the top four, and we're well away from that. So we'll work in our defence, keep pull the teams apart with our attack, and we'll go from there.
3: Congrats on the win tonight. Let you celebrate this one.
4: Thank you.
3: Over to you, Gal.
5: Gutho, that was a great effort, mate, but unfortunately come up short once again.
6: Yeah, mate, it's disappointing. We scored more tries than them. We played really well. We probably come out of the box a little bit slow, and they went back-to-back on us, which hurt, but 4 weeks ago, it would have been 40-0 at half-time, so we've come a long way in a month, but we just want to win. We put so much effort in. We prepare really well, and we're in it till the last minute there. We like our fingertip away from winning, so, mate, we've just got to keep staying at it and being the team we want to be, and Dino's really putting in hard yards and what he wants, and I think we're buying in at the moment, but we just got to keep buying in and keep doing it and see how we can finish the year.
5: As a senior player, how do you keep the morale of these young guys up? Because you've got some young forwards, some great young forwards coming through, but it must be hard for them the way things are going at the moment.
6: Yeah, mate, it is, but to their credit, they're really good young kids. They don't stir around. They just get in, do their business, and want to get better. And you can see that, how they play. The Couchies, Hamish is unbelievable. Eagle, again, he was unbelievable again tonight. And yeah, we've come a long way in a month. We just need a win. But we're getting there. I know our fans are staying with us and sticking solid, but we just got to keep fighting and keep winning. And if we put in performance like that, we'll win more than we lose.
5: How about Dean Young, mate? How's he going? Took over midway through the season, but seems to have turned things around a little bit. You're all looking forward to playing for him?
6: Yeah, mate, he's outstanding. I can't speak highly enough of Dino and what he's brought to the club, his professionalism and how he goes about his business. I hope we're doing enough for him at the moment. I'd love to be winning for him and make it easy for the club, but, mate, it's, I want to keep winning. I want him to get this job. If I'm not here, he's here. I want him to have it. And to do that, we need to play well, and we, as I said, we've gotten better the last month, but we just got to keep getting better and win, and that'll help him.
5: A great effort, Gutho. Bad luck tonight, mate. Well done. Back to you, James.
0: There he is. That's Clint Gutherson, the Dragon skipper there with Paul Gallen, thanks to Channel 9. A big win for the Newcastle Knights. Disappointment for the Dragons, just missing out 22 points to 20, and it all came down to a missed conversion just in front of the posts. Let's head back now and hear from Newcastle Knights 5'8", Sandon Smith.
7: 2 points at home, sitting in the top four.

0: happy man tonight, I imagine.
1: Yeah, that's right. I don't think it went all that way in the second half there, but very fortunate to get away with one there at home tonight.
2: Sam, and congrats on the win. I just want to chat about the versatility that you guys have in the spine, in particular Fletcher Sharp. He can pretty much play anywhere on the field, but what's it like having someone like him in the team?
1: Yeah, it's awesome. He's just an out-and-out footballer, you know, Sharp. He always, you know, you might think it's lucky, but he's always putting himself in the frame and competing on everything. So to have someone like that, you know, it's awesome to have in our footy side.
3: Third on the ladder, what's the feeling like around town at the moment with the Knights up the top?
1: Yeah, I think you'd know, mate, but it's really good at the moment. You know, I just heard a run of three home games now, so hopefully we can go three on the shot for our fans. You know, they'll be turning up every week, so yeah, we'll hopefully keep going for them.
3: What about within the club? Tell us about the morale in the club. Everyone looks happy.
1: Yeah, it's awesome. It's one of the, you know, most connected groups I've seen. Obviously, Justin's such a likeable bloke, and I think between him, Halsey and Whitey, you know, they lead it from the top, and it's just filtering through the whole squad at the moment. We're enjoying our footy, and you know, I think that shows on the park here.
2: And Kalen Ponga and Dylan Lucas out tonight, but do they have any messages for the team or any inspiration?
1: Yeah, obviously it was good to watch KP the other night. They got a good win, but hopefully the Blues can get up on the third game. But no, they're awesome, mate. You know, they're always around the group, leading from the front, and you know, driving our standards and all that. So yeah, they're really good.
3: Sam, and something's important in the hunt, but all over Australia. Bernie for Brain Cancer round next weekend. Does Mark Hughes, do you see him in and around the club at all?
1: Yeah, funny enough, we actually had a little sort of get-together last night, and Hughesy came and had a little, you know, sort of talk about what he's been through and what the being around means to him, and it was all, you know, awesome to hear what he had to say and put some things in perspective. So, like I said, the next three home games, and especially next week at home, hopefully we can do it for him, mate.
0: Yeah, those beanies will be out in force next Sunday afternoon when you take on the Tigers in Newcastle right here on Nine. In the meantime, enjoy the spoils. Congratulations, Sandon. Great performance tonight.
1: Thanks a lot, guys. Thank you.
4: That's Sandon Smith from the Newcastle Knights there speaking with Channel 9. It is time now for the Continuous Call Team's Player of the Match Award. Shortly, we'll give you the three players in the running. If you're in New South Wales or Queensland, be one of the first three callers through on the prize line, 1-300-722-873. The first caller will get first choice of the three players and so on. Then when we announce the player of the match, the caller that has that player will win a special Continuous Call Team limited edition 40th anniversary jersey. I'm going to tell you, J-Moss has got his on tonight. They look bloody good, don't they, J-Moss? It's all thanks to Sonali.
5: Yes.
4: Sonali Sports, proudly Australian-owned. 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Sonali Sports, gear up for performance. Piggy, who are your three players tonight?
5: Three players I went with tonight for the Player of the Match Award. Dylan Brown, let me get that one out again. Fletcher Sharp and Hamish Stewart.
4: Okay, call that prize line now. 1-300-722-873 for your chance to win the Continuous Call Team's limited edition 40th anniversary jersey. Full time at McDonald Jones Stadium. The Newcastle Knights defeat the St George Illawarra Dragons 22 points to 20. We'd love to hear your thoughts on the text line 0460 873 873. Plenty coming in here at the moment, and we'll get to them just shortly. But boys, very quickly, your thoughts on that match. A great escape there from the Knights, particularly the way it ended there with the Dragons.
5: Yeah, well, the Knights, you're right, they needed to get that win. They got a few home games back-to-back, and J-Moz mentioned where that positioned them on the ladder, but there were moments there where they were pretty fortunate in the bounce of the ball, but they got there in the end. And for the Dragons, another gutsy performance. They're playing for each other. You can see they're playing for their coach. It's invaluable what some of these young blokes are getting in terms of experience and how they're playing. And it's just unfortunate tonight they just couldn't find that last try or those last points to win the game. But a great effort from the Dragons.
6: Yeah, it was. It was a brave performance by them. After 10 minutes, we thought that they were going to get walked all over and it was going to be a big score. But they got themselves back into the contest. They did score off four kicks. So we've got to remember that. So that is a great point to their game. But like Piggy said, all these young fellas, like, it has been a tough season, right? And in, you know, a couple of years' time, they'll remember these lessons that they've learnt. And when they start winning games of football and see how fun it is, they know how hard they've had to work to get to that position, and they won't want to stop working hard to keep achieving that success. So, yeah, I think, you know, whilst it was a tough loss for them, they learn more out of the losses than they do with the wins.
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4: 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Neil from Camperdown chose Hamish Stewart. Ian from the Sunny Coast chose Fletcher Sharp. And Joseph from Townsville chose Dylan Brown. Piggy, who was your player of the match tonight?
5: Yeah, couldn't go past Dylan Brown. Mentioned it during the call. Just his running game was sensational tonight. Set up tries. Had a great night out. Dylan Brown, player of the match.
4: Okay, so congratulations to Joseph from Townsville, who chose Dylan Brown. The Continuous Call team's player of the match. 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It's thanks to Sonali. 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They have you covered for all your sporting apparel. Ready when you are. Sonali Sports, gear up for performance. And Piggy, while we're here, thanks to Jack Daniels, it's time for our Jack of All Trades Player of the Year Award. Who were your 3-2-1s?
5: Yeah, 3 points Dylan Brown, 2 points Fletcher Sharp, and 1 point to Hamish Stewart.
4: Jack Daniels, there's only one Jack. All right, J-Moz, your Macca's well-played moment from tonight's win for the Newcastle Knights.
6: Yeah, I'm going to go for the Sandon Smith try, the nice kick from Dylan Brown after they'd already put the kick in. Best quarter, got the ball back to Dylan Brown. He grubbed it through, and then it was a race between Setu Tu and Sandon Smith, and he got the ball down just in time.
4: There he is. That's the Macca's well-played moment. When the footy's on and you can't miss a moment, get Macca's delivered for a 99-cent delivery fee only on the My Macca's app. That one from J-Moz there. 131873. Don't forget we've got that $100 Harvey Norman gift voucher to give away to our caller of the night tonight. So if you want to chat Origin or you want to chat the footy, chat footy with the boys, give us a call on the local, your local club open line 131873. On the text line, Sue says, hi guys, I'm a massive Dragons fan and I would like to see Dean Young be the full-time coach next year. That's from Sue, and I think there'd be a fair few people in your camp there, Sue, the way that they've improved. Piggy, you said earlier you'd love to see Dean get the
5: yeah, and look, I'm going to be a realist. He's one of my good mates and we're very good friends, so take it with a grain of salt what I say, but I think everyone can see that the Dragons are fighting hard. You know, they got that win the other week over the Broncos. They've had the bye. They've fought hard again tonight. At the moment, they just don't have the cattle. But the good thing is the cattle's coming.
4: Yeah.
5: Like, the cattle is coming in 2027. And when you put Drinkwater, you know, Philip Sami, Metcalf, Connor Watson, Keon Kolomatungi,
4: yeah,
5: into that, what you got with those young guys, and that's a totally different football team. So, you know, these guys have got to do it tough at the moment. But as long as they're fighting hard and the effort's there, they're going to take so much of this experience out of this season into next season with those players that I just mentioned, and it's just going to be a totally different football team.
4: Reg says on the text line, not only a miss by Holmes cost them, but also a conversion by the Knights after a missed knock-on right on half-time. Yeah, that was a big call there, Reg. 60 years a Dragon supporter, and I will be there till I die. Good on you, Reg. 0460-873-873. And Bryson says, the look on Holbrook's face at the end, you'd think he just got away with bank robbery. Gutho hasn't been a more passionate player in the game since Tommy Radonikis. I need him to rev up my under-15s tomorrow. Well, Bryson, I'm not sure if Gutho will be there, but good luck to your under-15s tomorrow, mate. I hope they get the W. Full-time at McDonald Jones Stadium, the Knights 22 points over the Dragons 20. Just a quick around the grounds. Australia has defeated Bangladesh in the second T20 by 7 runs. Can't believe I'm saying that, but it's a bit of a shock. We beat Bangladesh in the T20s after a disastrous run in the white ball format. It's been a terrible tour over there, but we have beaten them in the second T20 by 7 runs. The big Harvey Norman half-yearly clearance is on now. 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This is the Continuous Call team. 10 minutes past 10. Mike Pearsall, Mark Piggy Riddell and Josh Morris in the Harvey Norman Interactive Studio. We do it thanks to Maccas. Back after a break.
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4: 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Thanks to Macca's, Mike Pearsall, Mark Pigiradell and Josh Morris in the Harvey Norman Interactive Studio. Full-time at McDonald Jones Stadium. The Knights 22 over the Dragons 20. If you've just joined us and you didn't hear the end of the call, it came right down to just about the final play. Kyle Flanagan nearly, well, he had a chance to win it for the Dragons. A bouncing ball into the in-goal area and just couldn't reel it in. So a very gutsy performance from the Dragons. Boys, we spoke a fair bit about them before the break, but let's touch a little bit on the Knights. Up to third now on the live ladder thanks to Ducks Hot Water. Obviously, it's early in round 16, so a lot of movement to come over the next couple of days. But you said it at the start, Josh, no Kalyn Ponga there, no Dylan Lucas, but they've got so many quality players, playmakers and sort of ball-running fullbacks, ball-playing fullbacks in there. They just put Fletcher Sharp to number one. Sandon Smith comes in and away they go. They're looking really strong.
6: They are. They've got so much depth and still didn't even use Fletcher Hunt, who can play fullback. He can play on the wings. He can play in the centres as well. So they're in a really good spot. Jermaine McEwen, obviously he's got his issues at the moment, but he's been outstanding for him as well, so he can come back into the side with Dylan Lucas in the back row there as well. So if they can stay injury free, their attack is really good. Obviously their kick defence tonight was absolutely atrocious, so that needs to be addressed, but they've got a side there that can challenge.
4: Yeah, and Piggy, we talk about going through the origin period, they got three home games in a row, and we heard from Justin Holbrook yesterday with his pre-match press conference sort of talking about this period being so disruptive through origin, and to have three home games, it sort of allows them to sort of just try and reset and settle things down. Tonight wasn't a good win by any stretch. Like, it was very, you know, you'd say they were almost lucky to get away with the 2 points. They were outscored in tries. They scored three tries and the Dragons scored four. So it came down to some goal kicking and penalty goals. But you've got to pick up wins at this stage of the season. Doesn't matter how you get them.
5: Yeah, that's right. That's the big thing. Doesn't matter how you get them. You just got to get them. And the fact that they're at home and they've identified this next couple of weeks, if they can win those three games. And I think J-Moz spoke about how, you know, congested it is in the top eight at the moment. You just got to keep winning. If you keep winning, you're going to fly up the ladder because it's so congested there with a heap of teams. And the fact that they can potentially get through over the next few weeks and then get those players back after Origin and go on that run into the finals.
4: Well, looking ahead to tomorrow, boys. Now, the continuous call team back on air at 1 p.m. Mark Levy, Daryl Broman, Paul Gallen and Mark Geyer live from St. Mary's Rugby League Club. They're doing the big promotion out there. I think Ron Massey Cup, they're playing all the games out at St. Mary's this weekend.
6: Magic round.
4: So, licensed club round, so all the action out there, plenty of lower grade footy out there, and that's where a lot of these stars come from. They come through Ron Massey Cup and Sydney Shield, so plenty of action out there. 3 o'clock tomorrow, the West Tigers take on the Dolphins at Campbelltown. Now, for the Dolphins, Isaiah Katoa is out with a knee injury. Kuli Kefu Fini Fuiaki will back up from Origin, but they will not have Max Plath, the Hammer, Selwyn Cobbo, and Tom Flegler. Boys, is that, I mean, I think you were saying it's going to, you want to change your tip at the start when we read out that team news, J-Moz. Where does that land you? You think the Tigers are should be deserved favourites for that one?
6: Well, they should be now. If they can't beat the Dolphins with that amount of talent out of their side, they don't deserve to play finals football.
5: They're still not the favourites, the Tigers.
4: Did they update them? I think you said they were.
5: Yeah, well, there's a market there, and they still don't look like they're the favourites. We'll have to have another look. I'll do another check, but at the moment, it doesn't look like they are. No, they're not. No. It's still the same. Wow, you can still get $1.50 Dolphins, $2.50 or so. Well,
4: Tigers are special.
5: The Tigers. Yeah. So, have to wait and see.
4: The 5:30 game called by Mark Levy, Daryl Broman and Paul Gallen up at Seabus Super Stadium on the Gold Coast. The Titans will be hosting the Penrith Panthers. Now, this is another interesting one in terms of personnel. For the Titans, Jojo Fifita will back up after his huge game for Queensland. Tino Fasua-Maliawi will not. You'd think he'd be spending time with his family after the loss of his father during the week. Our thoughts do go out to the Fasua-Maliawi family. For Penrith, here's the big ones. Nathan Cleary, out. Isaiah Yeo, out. Brian To'o, out. So Penrith resting their three stars from Origin. I think most people would probably still have Penrith to get the chocolates there as favourites, given the way they go. They've gone over the past few years covering up in their depth. In the late game tomorrow night, 7:35, I'll be back on board with Josh Morris, who's pulling a shift this weekend, Piggy. Three straight days.
5: Are you going to be okay, J-Moz?
6: I'll be fine, mate.
5: He's off next week. He gets a rest next week.
6: Saturday,
5: he's off next week.
4: We will be on board tomorrow night for the call. A core stadium, the Canterbury Bulldogs taking on the Manly Seagulls. Now for Manly, Tolu Kola will back up. That's going to be a really interesting game, J-Moz. I know you're sort of your faith in the Dogs has waned this season, and you sort of said you've ruled them out of top eight contention, but you'd think this sort of part of the year when fatigue kicks in, Origin and stuff, they're at home, so you'd hope they'd put in a decent performance.
6: Yeah, you would, but the thing with the Dogs, and it has been the thing all year, is their attack. It just hasn't been up to scratch, and the only time they look like scoring at the moment is when they go to Satili Tupanua.
5: Yeah.
6: Like, if they just shut that down, what other options do they have? Like, I think Manly could score 24 points. Can the Dogs score 24 points at the moment?
5: Yeah.
6: I just don't think that their attack is up to scratch, like I said. And I think Manly are just playing outstanding and they get Turbo back. So
5: isn't everyone going to be watching that?
4: Yeah. Oh, yeah.
5: Turbo at fullback, especially after what happened in Origin on Wednesday night.
4: Well, you think, I mean, we discussed it before the game, but for those that weren't around for our pre-game chat about Origin, you talk about potential changes for Laurie Daly. Latrell Mitchell, Tom Trbojevic, Blake Braley back from injury as
5: Blake
4: well.
5: Braley, yep.
4: And you think of the guys that haven't been getting picked. You think of, like, Kalo Matangi, Jackson Ford. There's a stack of players that Laurie Daly's team will
5: Liam
4: need to be
5: Martin.
4: Watching. Liam Martin.
5: Martin's a big one because he's been there and done that, and Queensland hate it when he plays.
4: And, you know, up at Suncorp, he will love. He will just – he did it
5: Wouldn't
4: a couple
5: he?
4: Of years ago when the Blues won up there, the decider. He
5: yep.
4: would just love being public enemy number one.
5: Yes. Get him back. I love him.
4: Liam
5: Stephen
4: Martin.
5: Crichton's back as well. Is yep. he playing? He's playing as well, Crichton. So.
6: Well, it's a weird one, isn't it?
5: Yeah.
6: Misses out on Origin, but still plays
5: this
6: 3 days
5: well, we'll
6: later.
5: See. Yeah, we'll see if he plays this weekend.
4: Looking ahead, boys, on Sunday, New Zealand Warriors and North Queensland Cowboys in the early game, Melbourne Storm versus the Raiders, and then the round wraps up the Sydney Roosters versus the Cronulla Sharks. So it will be interesting to see who backs up from Origin in those games as well. While we're here, a big thanks to our clothing partner, Lowe's, for providing our uniforms. If you want to look your best, do what we do. Get into Lowe's. 100% Australian-owned, still a family business with over 200 stores nationwide, or shop online at Lowe's. I did pop into Lowe's during the week, boys. Got this little piece from Lowe's.
5: Oh, very nice.
4: Very nice. It's been a while since I've been in there, but
5: yeah,
4: you know,
5: did you see the big
4: the
5: man? Is the big man plastered around?
6: No,
5: there?
6: Josh Reynolds.
4: No, it's all Josh Reynolds now.
5: Oh, don't tell him.
6: Yeah, Josh Reynolds has taken
5: him,
6: over man. The big man mantle.
5: But he's not.
4: He's not at
5: Josh Reynolds. He's not a big man.
6: He's getting a little.
5: Oh, come on.
6: Actually,
5: he's your great
6: You know
5: mate.
6: What? He was worried about you, actually.
5: Why
6: when
5: is he
6: I said
5: about
6: that
5: me?
6: Piguardo didn't make it down to Origin. He goes, "Oh no, how's me mate? Is he all right?"
5: Don't make me laugh. I've got a cough. I don't want to make you sick.
6: He was worried sick about you, Pig.
5: I saw him the other week, actually, when I was at, I don't know, one of the games at Homebush. I saw him. So don't bag him.
6: No. I won't. He's one of me mates.
4: 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Full time at McDonald Jones Stadium as we watch Knights interim coach Dean Young and skipper Damien Cook having their press conferences there at McDonald Jones Stadium. The Knights 22 points over the Dragons 20 to kick off round 16. 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
4: Yes, full time in Newcastle. The Knights 22 over the Dragons 20. And we're just watching now the Dragons interim coach, Dean Young, doing his press conference with Damien Cook. But they went down by 2 points this evening to the Newcastle Knights. A quick shout out to Philip on the text line who says, 2GB's brilliant coverage of the footy. The commentators are outstanding and have great takes on everything. Whatever the boys are getting paid, they should double it there at the station. I don't even watch it on telly. I'd rather listen to the boys on radio. Jeez, so thank you, Philip.
5: Good on you, Philip. Look, we don't like to indulge too much,
6: we're
5: do
6: not
5: we?
6: Too but Philip, self-indulgent.
5: Mate, thank you so much for that text. Yeah. We absolutely
6: on
5: love
6: you,
5: it,
6: Philip.
4: Thank you, Philip. Let's do this.
27: I'd like to win that. Yes, I really would. I would like to win that.
26: And now.
28: Oh my God! I can't believe it.
26: On the continuous call team.
29: It's going to be me because I.
4: How
26: weekend,
30: winners. All right, you win.
5: All right, ladies and gentlemen, it's that time of the night. Weekend winners. We love it. J-Moz and I will give you our tips. But last week, look, I tipped another winner. I'm going to give myself a rap. So I've tipped Big Papa, came first. I've actually tipped 9 out of 15, J-Moz. I'm in a purple patch. I know. J-Moz, your one.
6: Scratched.
5: Scratched. Yep. So that's a win.
6: Yep.
5: You're 3 from 15. Oh, I'm 9 from 15. But anyway, let's go to tonight's weekend winners.
6: Yep.
5: What are you tipping, J-Moz?
6: I'm going Flemington, race 7, number 2. It's from the vault, New York Luster.
5: Flemington, race 7, number 2. And what's it called?
6: New York Luster.
5: New York Luster. And I am at Randwick tomorrow. I can't remember what race it's in. I think it's race 3. I'm just having a look. Now, race 3, number 4, Nitro. Race 3 in Randwick tomorrow. Race 3, number 4, Nitro. So there's our weekend winners, and that's brought to you by PointsBet. PointsBet Pullum, available on all cup matches. What are you really gambling with?
4: Beautiful. Thanks, Piggy. That was fantastic, boys. Before we get out of here, a quick one. We've been talking a lot about Clayton Falalo for the Manly Seagulls this season, who's done an outstanding job as the third-string fullback there at Brookvale. The Manly Seagulls delighted to confirm a new deal for exciting outside back Clayton Falalo. The 26-year-old has added a further 2 seasons to his existing contract, meaning he'll be at the Seagulls until at least the end of 2029. Boys, very quickly, I suppose it's so good for them to have found someone like Falalo who just takes the pressure off You know Tommy Trbojevic is going to be out for half a dozen at least games per year. It means they don't have to move the rest of their back five to weaken their centres or their wingers to sort of cover it.
5: Yeah, they're probably one of the clubs that's got the most coverage at fullback, don't they? Because Kola can play there, among others as well. But I think Garrick, obviously, he's going to the Roosters next year. You know, with Hopewadi there and Kola and now Falolo, that's a good signing for them. Well done.
4: Fantastic there from the Manly Seagulls. All right, we're out of here in just about a minute. The boys back on air tomorrow from 1 p.m. Mark Levy, Daryl Broman, Paul Gallen and Mark Geyer live from St Mary's Rugby League Club. So if you're from that part of Sydney, get out there to Western Sydney. Say good day to the boys. They're on air from 1 p.m. ahead of the West Tigers taking on the Dolphins. They'll have the full game call of the Titans taking on the Panthers before myself and Josh call the late game between the Canterbury Bulldogs and the Manly Seagulls. That one at a cool stadium at Sydney Olympic Park. So Josh and I will have that one covered for you. On Sunday, of course, Gavin Pitchford, big man Daryl Broman, Josh and Neil Breen are back from 1 o'clock as well. There's three games on Sunday, so plenty of action to sink their teeth into on Sunday. That means, Mark Piggy Riddell, that after a big shift tonight, coming off your deathbed, you're free for the weekend.
5: Yeah, get a freshen up over the weekend just so I'll make myself ready to go for the run into the finals.
4: Fantastic. Thanks for your company tonight on the Continuous Call team. Coming up on John Stanley's OnlyFans.
5: Yes.
4: Matt Moran.
5: How good is a Dragons man?
4: Stick around for that one and good luck to the Socceroos tomorrow morning. This is the Continuous Call team.
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14: Don't worry, John has his jersey on and he's ready to go.
5: Now, our guest today is someone who's one of Australia's most successful restaurateurs, chefs, businessmen, TV personalities. He's a force of life, but he's a Dragons fan, Matt Moran.
15: Mate,
5: welcome.
15: Thanks for having me, John. It's a pleasure being here.
5: You were born 1969.
15: Oh, God, you've just told everybody now.
5: Oh, come on. It's available. It's publicly. That's a young man. Come on. You were on a rural property.
15: Yep.
5: You were 4 years old. This is the story I've heard.
15: Yep, yep.
5: You suddenly got the Dragons almost foisted onto you by a couple of the blokes that were working on the farm,
15: mate,
5: right?
15: I was a little bit older. We'd moved from Tamworth and we were on the dairy farm at Badgerys Creek. And I followed Collingwood. And there was two guys that worked as milkers on the dairy farm. They rode motorbikes. Mm-hmm. And, you know, I think my father bought me a little mini bike, so I was really into motorbikes. And they were absolute diehard Dragon supporters. And because I obviously must have looked up to them, mm-hmm. I became a Dragon. And then there was a girl who also milked on the farm. She was a mad Collingwood supporter, and I must have thought that, you know, she was all right or something like that. So I always followed Collingwood.
0: Fantastic. All right, so with the Dragons, so this is the 70s, so I'm trying to get the placement here because you latch onto the red and whites.
15: Yep.
0: The 11 premierships is behind you.
15: Yep, it was behind us.
0: The 38-0 was there in 1975, so it was a bit rough before the end of the decade, but you hung in there.
15: Yeah, look, always. And, you know, I actually grew up my school years in Seven Hills, Blacktown, and I played rugby for Seven Hills, and I played rep for Parramatta, and went to New Zealand and thought I was going to be a professional rugby player. Can you believe that? And got to New Zealand, and we toured there for 2 weeks, and that was the end of my rugby career. We got flogged by so much, I just thought, you know, I need to do something else in life, so I became a cook. But at the same time, I played a lot of leagues, so I played for Blacktown Workers for a year. Even though Parramatta, I sort of followed in the rugby. You know, Penrith, I've always had a bit of a soft spot for, but I've never given up the Dragons.
0: You left school at 15.
15: Yep, yep.
0: And then you thought, I've got to do something. So with that, this was going through the 80s, which was the, a lot of people call it the glory years of rugby league. Yep. We had Manly, we had Parramatta. We had Canterbury, and we had the Masters years with the Dragons, where they were robbed of a grand final in 1985. Yep, referee didn't see something that happened early in the game.
15: You've got great history, haven't you?
0: So do you remember going to a game? Because you start following them and you're not in the area, so you go to a game and see it for the first time.
15: So I used to go to all the grand finals, you know, when I was a teenager, and for some reason my parents used to let me go the night before, and we were the people that actually, you know, slept outside, you know, when they had the food fights, and the gates would open, you'd run to get a spot on the hill, and you know, that was the era of, you know, Parramatta and Canterbury, but, you know, the Dragons weren't really playing back in those days in the grand finals, but, you know, I never gave them up, and they're still very dear to you know, to my heart, and, you know, over the years, I've become very good friends with Bruce Gordon. He's a great mentor for me, you know, probably the last 20 years. And he likes to say that Ari's his first, you know, best restaurant. He recently only had his, I think it was his 94th birthday, and it was a surprise party. And I obviously was going to be there for him. And he walked in and he looked at me and goes, I woke up this morning, Matt, and I said, it better be at my mate Matty's restaurant, Aria. So, you know, which I still go out to the games with those guys when they invite me. I went out to Anzac Day, which is always a very hard day for me. It's a very hard day, not only that, because my partner and my son and my daughter are mad Roosters. And I know the Roosters
0: We've had
15: boys,
0: some good days. It's just been the last few.
15: Yeah, we have. And Nick Politis, who is a you know, call a friend, and Robbo's a very dear friend, you know, lives around the corner from me, and I've gone up and helped the Roosters a few times and done a few things with them over the years. And I remember the day that Nick used to come into Aria all the time. He lived upstairs, and he always thought I was a Rooster, you know, because I'd go to the Roosters games with the family.
0: Well, everyone in here, oh, Matt Moran's coming in. They said, oh, he's a Paddington Inn, all the restaurants, so he's got to be a Roosters fan, the presumption.
15: Yeah, and I remember Nick, it was years later, he's sitting in Aria with, I can't remember who it was, and went out there and someone mentioned something to the Roosters, and the person with him goes, Matt's not a Rooster. And he goes, well, yes, he bloody, of course he is. And no, he's not, he's a Dragon. I looked at Nick and I went, sorry, Nick. He goes, what, all these years?
0: No.
15: And, it was a bit of a shock.
0: So you were kind of restraining yourself with these Anzac Day games. So you were keeping away from them, were you?
15: I've been to most of them, actually. I love that day, and it's always a great day. And, you know, there was nothing better than that year that the Dragons were down so much and they came back. And I actually had a box with a heap of friends and family. Yep. And there was probably about 16 of us. I think there was only two Dragons supporters.
0: Yeah.
15: Myself and a friend of mine, John Proctor, who's a doctor. And it was just one of the best days. But, you know, we won, and I was delighted, but at the same time, no one spoke to me for the rest of the day at home.
0: See, that was, I think that was 2012, Wayman to Cray under the post to win the game.
15: That's the one.
0: And there's another one with Matthew Head going all the way back.
15: Yeah,
0: Matty Head. Matty Cooper scoring in the corner. So eventually normal transmission will resume. It's usually a last-minute win to the Dragons on Anzac Day, but I'm fascinated by this because through the 80s and the 90s, the Roosters were pretty miserable. So,
15: yeah, they were.
0: Yeah, they really struggled
15: yeah.
0: until Nick Politis became chair and, yeah. and then they started to have their success. They tried to take over the Dragons in the mid-90s.
15: Yeah, they did,
0: But in the last 20, 25 years, from what you've just said, has there been any temptation to go, you know what, I'm not getting enough out of this side. I could very easily become a Rooster. No one's going to notice. No one's going to really make a big deal out of it. I'm going to get a lot more pleasure out of it. I just add a bit of white to the red, a bit of blue to the red and white, and off I go.
15: I'm a chef, and I love food, and I love hospitality, and I love the farming side of it too, where produce comes from, because I'm very passionate. And, you know, you just know, you know, what you believe in and what you don't believe in, and nothing will ever change. And, you know, Robbo, you know, the coach of the Roosters, is a mate, and, you know, we text each other on Anzac Day every year, and he's always says, you know, it's not too late, but it can never happen.
0: They're trying desperately
15: Never happen. It can never, ever happen. So, and he knows that, but he knows at the same time, you know, during the year that I have a soft spot for the Roosters. Like I said, you know, Robbo rang me one day and said, oh, mate, do you know any chefs in Byron Bay that can come up and, you know, help with the team? You know, I'm sick of them eating Uber Eats and I want them to understand where food comes from. And he said, do you know anyone? I said, oh, not really. I said, oh, mate, you want me to do it, don't you? And he goes, I'd love you to do it, but I can't afford you. I said, no, you can't. But if you pay for my ticket, I'll come up and spend a couple of days, which was a great day. And I do have a soft spot for the Roosters. But, you know, I know in my heart the Dragons will always be there no matter what.
0: Yeah. So, see, now people, they oh, there's Matt Moran.
15: Mm.
0: You probably go to these functions and the poor fellow in the kitchen's going, oh, no, you know. That would be – I'm always intrigued, that, yeah, because they have catering at these functions
15: yeah.
0: and the chef's worrying, oh, what's Matt Moran going to think about what I'm putting out? Even having you go to a yeah. dinner party yeah. would be a bit freaky. Do you have to calm people down?
15: So no, look, I'm just grateful that someone else is cooking for me. Mm. You know, and I've got a lot of friends that aren't in the industry, and you know, it's just it's what you get, and if you don't like it, bad luck. You know,
0: in recent years, I mean, the 90s were a huge year for the Dragons because Brian Smith came aboard, yep. and then they were in 92, 93, yep. 96, 99 grand finals. Yep. Didn't win any of them, but yep. if you're in yep. the finals and you're making grand finals, that's yep. pretty joyous years.
15: Yep.
0: But it coincided with you as a 22-year-old, you go and open a restaurant in Paddington.
15: Mm.
0: That is a Because in this business, most people, when they open up a cafe, a restaurant, they usually fail. It's a really hard job. So when you think back to the 22-year-old you thinking you can make it in Paddington, do you think, you know, it was a huge risk, wasn't it?
15: John, it probably was. You know, I came from a fine dining background and some of the best restaurants in the country, you know, before I did Paddington Inn. And, you know.
0: You're 22.
15: I was 22. Yeah. 22. But, you know, I had an ego and I knew I was pretty good at what I was doing, but I had no idea the business side of it. And I learned that really quickly, you know, when I had no money left in the bank and had to put some, you know, some money in to prop the business up in the first year, you know, and bought people into the business to work for me that knew more about business than what I did. And, you know, I'm a sponge and, you know, that's how I learned the business side of it. But I always had that thing in my head, well, if it fails, well, then I just go back and work for someone. But, you know, I'm a pretty adamant and hardworking guy and I just, you know, worked my absolute bollock job. And I lost my teenage years and I lost my 20s really to work. You know, it was hard going, but, you know, in the end, I look at it now and think, you know, I could have travelled overseas and gone backpacking when I was 19 or whatever else, but I'm glad I didn't because, you know, everything sort of fell into place and not that I go backpacking now, but, you know, I travel a lot now, which I'm very blessed and very lucky. About to go to Europe again in July and go fishing with my best mate, who happens to be a successful English chef, Mr. Ramsey, and we're off to Norway, which we do every year. Well, we normally go to Iceland, actually. So now I'm lucky enough to, you know, have the spoils and travel a bit more and see the sights, but, you know, also eating in restaurants, which I love.
0: You know, I'm hearing all of this the last few minutes, and the thing I keep thinking about when Wayne Bennett came to the club in 2009, and they were going really well. They won the minor premiership.
15: Yep.
0: But they weren't scoring a lot of points. They were playing a very defensive style.
15: Yeah, they were, yeah.
0: And someone said to him at a press conference, he said, look, the points will come. The points will come.
15: Mm.
0: And a reporter said, well, why are you so confident? Because I know what I'm doing. and I'm hearing you, and I'm hearing a bit of the Wayne Bennett. So.
15: I know Wayne. I'm very lucky to have met Wayne a few times, and we've got a mutual friend who used to be a rugby league player, Johnny Elias, and it's quite often that we'll go and have a Lebanese slap up on a Sunday every now and then, and Wayne knows that I'm a Dragon, but Wayne's also a farmer, and I suppose that's probably why the only reason I get a look in with Wayne is because we talk about cows.
0: Wow, of course, he loves it. That's where he goes to relax.
15: He loves his cows.
0: I imagine that's where you go to relax.
15: Exactly,
0: well.
15: Exactly. I love my cows more than the Dragons, but you know they're right up there. That's for sure.
0: Let's take a break. Come back in a moment here on OnlyFans with Matt Moran.
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0: We're telling the story of the great Matt Moran, the great fan of the Dragons, and a man who has resisted so much pressure to switch teams, which I absolutely love. Let's just quickly touch on something because we're bouncing around here a bit. Because in 91 you started your restaurant, and I've often asked why young people aren't more inclined to go and do an apprenticeship, become a chef, don't have to be a high-end chef, and it's a skill you can take around the world. And people always ring through and say, mate, they work Friday nights, they work Saturday nights, you've got to give up your weekend. So you say you lost your teen years because even football games would be played on a Saturday night, a big game.
15: Yep.
0: You'd have to be on the tools, as it were.
15: Yep. I missed a lot of rugby league games back in those days. Sunday, every now and then, we used to go. You know, my brother, who's, I don't know who Anthony follows these days. He was Balmain for a little while. He might be the Roosters now, you know, winning side or whatever, and lives in the East.
0: Bandwagon.
15: See, he chops and change. Yeah. I hope he's listening to this. You chop and change, buddy. You know, you can't do that. But yeah, I don't regret any of that, you know. But, you know, I still kept an eye on, you know, who was winning and who wasn't. And whenever I could get to a grand final, you know, I was there when we lost with Mundine playing. 99 I was there, devastated. And we were winning right up until the end then. And I didn't go to the one that we beat the Roosters, that 2010.
0: That was a magnificent day. Raining toward the
15: second. It was, and I was at home with a heap of Roosters supporters. And again, my only Dragon mate, Dr. John Proctor, he was with me that day. And that was another great day for us, but, you know, no one spoke to me after the game.
0: That's not good. Come on.
15: My son is an absolute tragic rugby league supporter. Mm. You know, he went to a school that played rugby union, but he's always been a Rooster. He said to me when he was about 12 years of age, he said, "Dad, I don't think I'm ever going to play for the Roosters." And I said, "Right." And he goes, "But I think I'm going to be their doctor." And that's what started him on that thing.
0: So he wants to be the Roosters' doctor.
15: Yeah, well, he's not now, but he did then. And I remember one day Robbo came over for lunch. You know, Robbo loves his food. His wife's French.
0: The coach of the Roosters.
15: And he came over, and I said to Harry, and his uncle, who's a mad Rooster too, he's invited. I said, "No matter what, guys, you are not to talk about rugby league and the Roosters. Robbo and his wife and family coming over for a barbecue. You know, you do not, you know, start grilling him and asking him questions." It was 5 minutes, and either of them were... Either side of Robbo, Robbo was happy to talk because they obviously knew a lot about the team. But, you know, it's rugby league is in our family and it always will be.
0: Yeah, I should just explain because Trent Robinson, before he returned to Australia to coach the Roosters, had been in France and can speak French, can't he?
15: Yeah, he can speak French.
0: Can you speak French?
15: No, not really. I can understand kitchen French, of course.
0: Kitchen French.
15: Yeah, which is a little bit different, but, you know, bits and pieces I get, and a bit of Italian too. But, you know, it's Robbo is fluent, I know that.
0: So with, you know, because chefs are supposed to be emotional.
15: Oh, we are.
0: Yeah, so but when you're in the kitchen, what about watching football? Are you,
15: oh, God. You know, my glutes are, like, tight every time I said the Dragons are playing, even the game the other day when, you know, they were winning bloody, you know, 12-6 at half time. I really thought they were in with a chance with Cronulla, and watching the Brisbane game. Oh, you know, and watching him come back Brisbane, but I still had my heart. I just knew that they'd get through it. You know, so I was counting down the seconds.
0: So you yell at the TV.
15: Oh, God, yeah.
0: And when you go to games, do you let it all out?
15: Well, the last game I went to was Anzac Day, which was pretty tough.
0: Well, not much to do, is there? Really?
15: And I took my son and took my daughter and you know, obviously them being both Roosters, we were in the Dragons box. And Harry just looked at me and he didn't yell. When the Roosters, he knew that it was hurting, and he just looked at me and said, "Dad, I feel sorry for you." He didn't live it up.
0: Did you quietly file that away, knowing, because these things always turn?
15: And you know what, John, I know that we're on the bottom of the table, but I feel that the time's going to change. I think we've bought very well. I think we have to give Dean a crack. I don't know any inside information. I wish I did. But, you know, I just think that the time's going to turn and you know, I can see him in the box and I can see the frustration, but I can see that, you know, he's a man biding his time. You know, he knows he's attracted those players and I think they've chosen incredibly well. You know, the young forwards that are coming through, you know, the Cashman brothers, you know, it reminds me of the days when Josh and Brett, you know, you know, were coming through with the Dragons and... Yeah. And I know both the boys pretty well. And, you know, I remember when Josh left and I said to Brett, I said, "Man, I can't believe, you know, you guys are letting me go." He goes, "Ring Dowsey and get it changed."
0: Well, I think things are on track now. They're going to keep their own players.
15: I'd love to see Brett come back and you know, be an assistant coach.
0: Well, I wouldn't imagine. Just whichever one comes back and call himself Brett, because they look identical, like the Couchmans. But just on this, because you know so many people, so you've got some access. You're somebody who's full of ideas, great ideas. So you ever tempted when you're there to go and say, "Listen, I think we should be doing this or that"? Because
15: I'm not at that level. You know,
0: there are people like that.
15: I've met a lot of rugby league players over the years. You know, a lot of rugby league players wanted to open cafes, and I tell them what a silly idea it is. You know, some of them are great mates. You know, that I've trained with over the years or whatever, and I know the Dragons through the Dragons. You know, Matty Cooper and the Morris boys, and you know, Freddie Fittler. He knows that I'm a Dragon. You know, Freddie invited me once to the State of Origin camp. It was the leadership. So there was only about half a dozen Origin players, and it was out at the stadium, and we're doing some food. And he just said, "Oh, Matty, do you just want to come and just sit with the guys?" And Mary was there, and a few other guys. I said, mate, do you want me to talk or anything? And he goes, no, I just want you to come, you know, just sit and you know, have a chat. And Tedesco, who I know pretty well, was there and I was just having a bit of a chat and Freddie comes in, he sits down. I said, mate, is it sure there's nothing? He goes, no, just sit with the guys and just, you know, give them a bit of mentorship. I know that you know half of them anyway. Freddie gets up to make a speech and he looks at me and he said, oh, if you're wondering, you know, it's my old mate Matt Moran, it's a restaurateur. Chef and very good at what he does. In fact, he's going to get up and just give you a bit of a speech on leadership. And I'm like, what the, what? He goes, oh, yeah, I just thought of it then.
0: you would have handled that.
15: Oh, no, that's fine, you know.
0: Dennis Carnahan, we had on, he's a Canberra fan, and he marks the moment in each season when he knows they can't win the comp or make the finals, and he goes and watches the 89 grand final. Do you look at each year and think, all right, well, like this year you'd have cleared September, you can go overseas, do anything, but do you each year approach the year and think, now, if we're in the finals, I want to make sure I'm not because you want to be able to go. Do you do anything like that?
15: Yeah, look, every year, you know, it's always a numbers game. It has been for a long time. Obviously, this year is not going to happen. We know that. But I just hope that, you know, from now, and I think the tide turned, you know, 2 weeks ago, I think that, you know, we could be the surprise package. And we could upset a lot of teams. And I think compared to last year where we lost the last four, you know, I can see us, you know, sort of, you know, becoming the team that people don't want to play. And I think we're only going to get better and better and better. And then next year with the new guys, I can see it's going to be a completely different year. You know, we'll be in the finals next year. There's no question.
0: Drink water, the way the players and all the young kids as well.
15: Yeah, well, the young kids, you know, I think they're just getting better and better and better. You know, the Couchman boys I met at the launch, I think it was last year, and, you know, they were kids then.

0: guy. His bloody traps are bigger than my thighs. Yeah. You know, he's a fit guy, and he cares about food. And you know, I even see on Instagram who he's following, people like Charlie Arnott, who's an incredible farmer, but biodynamic and organic, and you know, he cares. And some of them really do, and that's why Robbo got me up to Byron that week. It was all about explaining a really quick story. We gave him a credit card. We went to the farmer's market. The farmer's markets at Mullumbimby, you've got to be the farmer that grows it. We gave him a credit card and said, guys, we've got lunch organised. They all go out. And I said, just connect with the guy that you're talking to and hear his story. And if you think that you might want to use it or cook it, get it and use your credit card. Victor Radley came back with two bags full of lamb. And I'm like, Victor, what are you doing? And he looks at me and goes, but Matty, you don't get it. This guy's got this lamb and he does this and does that and he grows that and he eats that. And I was like, that's exactly what we wanted. But then when we got back to the barbecue, Victor had to cook the lamb. And he's going around to everyone and goes, is that not the best lamb you've ever taken? It's pretty average lamb, by the way. But because he cooked it and he knew the story behind it, he just bought into it. And I don't care what anyone says. If you know the history of what you're cooking, where it comes from and how it's produced and the farmer, it just tastes better. And to Victor, it just tasted better.
1: Yeah, so there's a lot of people listening to this that grew up with, you know, the great players of the 60s like Johnny Raper. I can't imagine that their diets were...
0: They would have had a beer at half time.
1: Level, that's right. Probably smoking as well.
0: Oh, yeah.
1: It's been so good hearing from you today and your story.
0: Pleasure.
1: Particularly, I've started to think now we should run a campaign to get Nick Politis to, how would that be?
0: I don't think you've got much chance of that, but it'd be bloody nice.
1: Now, look, we ask these questions.
0: Yep.
1: What's your favourite jersey, apart from the famous white with the red V? Is there a jersey?
0: Look, the classic, red V to me is my favourite jersey. It always will be.
1: It has to be.
0: It is.
1: Yeah, when you go to the footy, because you can't because of your job as much, but best ground to watch footy for you?
0: Oh, look, I do love Cogra. It's no question. But, you know, the new stadium's pretty good too.
1: Yeah, the Allianz Stadium as well. Hot dog or meat pie? I can't believe I'm asking you this.
0: Oh, mate, meat pie because you don't know what's in a hot dog.
1: Yeah, very, very good. Day game, night game?
0: Oh, day game. Day game, 100%.
1: What about the best rivalry in the NRL, the one that, you look at?
0: Oh, look, Anzac Day to me is that's a classic rivalry. You know, I know the Dragons have got, Cronulla, local derby. I know South Sydney because they both won so many, but I think Anzac Day, it's just the atmosphere at that ground is just, it's second to none.
1: I'm always worried about asking this next one. Most annoying fan base?
0: Canterbury.
1: Oh, dear me.
0: Closely followed by Manly.
1: Yeah, they're running at about 99% Canterbury at the moment. So anyway, your favourite player of all time? You're the one that you really remember, the one you'd like to meet, the one that you hold up?
0: Oh, look, I hate to say this because I know him very well. It has to be Joey, Andrew Johns.
1: What about Golden Point? Love it or hate it?
0: No, I love it.
1: When
0: I think
1: we lose?
0: Not when we lose, I don't. I like it to be finished on the day.
1: All right. And I do notice you have got at least one tattoo. So let me ask you, would you consider getting a tattoo if your team won the
0: cup? Someone has always told me, if you're going to get a tattoo, get it for life. So it can be either your kids or your rugby league side. I've got Amelia and Harry, which are my two kids. Yeah. I've got one, the Tree of Life, which is about, regeneration. But
1: I've got some commitments. I've got Ray Martin's admitted. He's in his 80s now. Ray's going to get one if South win the comp in the next few years. So,
0: all right, if we win the comp next year, John, I'll get a Dragons tattoo. There you go.
1: Very good. All right. Thank you so much.
0: Pleasure, mate. It was great being here.
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8: Good evening, I'm Carolee Katsimbalis. Victoria's court system is being labelled broken after a 16-year-old who admitted bashing an off-duty police officer was released on a youth supervision order just 8 days after being freed over a separate firebombing offence. Youth crime, law and order are huge issues with that state's election being held in November. Former Victorian Chief Magistrate Nick Pappas KC has told 3AW he can understand the frustration from the public.
9: That's the difficulty with slogans. Government sometimes says it's doing something and it doesn't do something. And the reality is, in an election cycle, you tend to get an increase in law reform and changes which don't necessarily get met by the reality of legislation.
8: Federal police have charged a third man over the arson attack on a Melbourne synagogue in 2024. It'll be alleged the 20-year-old broke into the Adas Israel synagogue with two other men and deliberately set it on fire. The wife of a Sydney man seriously injured at his nursing home is preparing for the possibility he may never leave hospital. 87-year-old John Kane was allegedly assaulted by a fellow resident at the Hammond Care Facility, which provides specialist care to those with severe symptoms of dementia. John's wife, Leah, has told Nine News it's left her angry.
10: This should never have happened. And if they... The facility that he was in had more common sense and put cameras out, we would know exactly how this happened.
8: A 69-year-old man's been charged over the alleged attack and Hammond Care says it will undertake a full investigation. Australia may have recorded its first case of the devastating H5 strain of bird flu in southern Western Australia. Tests are underway on a dead migratory bird and a second sick bird, with the results expected to be released on Saturday. The H5 strain has killed millions of birds around the world. Australia is the last continent that's been free of the disease. Experts say the closure of three retail brands in the space of 2 weeks shows a shift in the fortunes of physical stores. Glue Store and Lincraft have entirely closed down, while 62 company-owned Barbecue Galore shops have shut. RMIT Associate Professor Carol Tan says brands need to adapt to changing consumer trends.
11: The retailers that are caught in the middle, they're not cheap enough to win on price, not distinctive enough to win on experience, and are running out the road.
8: Checking Finance, one Australian dollar trading at 70 US cents.
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8: Newcastle has held off St George Illawarra in round 16 of the NRL. Andrew Lucas reports.
13: The Knights have escaped with a 22-20 win over the Dragons in front of just over 19,000 fans in Newcastle. With Kalen Ponga and Dylan Lucas rested, Fletcher Sharp set the tone early with a double inside 10 minutes. The Knights led 22-12 in the second half and held off a fast-finishing Red V side who scored 4-3. Newcastle now moves into the top four on the ladder. Andrew Lucas, Sydney.
8: And in the AFL, Hawthorn beat Gold Coast Suns by 16 points, 113-97, and they move back into the top four. It's the Hawks' first win on the Gold Coast for a decade. Hawks' Dylan Moore booting 4 goals. And Australia's World Cup clash against host nation USA gets underway at 5 a.m. Australian Eastern Standard Time Saturday morning. The Socceroos are favourites, hoping to capitalise on the momentum following their 2-0 victory over Turkey on Sunday. And that is the latest news and sport.
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8: It'll be mostly clear tonight ahead of what's set to be a rainy weekend in Brisbane. We're getting down to 15 degrees overnight with some light winds around. Then tomorrow, Saturday, a shower or two and a top of 24 degrees. Then on Sunday, rain and 21. Monday, shower or two, but then sunny and 22. Tuesday, the sunshine continues with a top of 21 degrees. On Moreton Bay, northerly winds between 10 and 15 knots, and the seas around.

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1: When the Socceroos played Turkey in Vancouver, the Aussies took over the city. There were chants, there were songs, there were flares, there were empty beer kegs in every pub. Pubs ran out of beer. You know, we're giving the Scots a run for their money. You know that. And the Aussies, with that help from the Scots, practically drank Vancouver dry. They're working overtime in that Budweiser factory, I can tell you what. And now, Seattle, they're coming for you. Is the Emerald City ready for the chaos with the Socceroos taking on Team USA in less than 24 hours tomorrow morning? Joining us now is Bradley Howe, the owner of Kangaroo and Kiwi, the only Australian-New Zealand pub in Seattle. Bradley, I hope this cool room of yours is stocked, mate.
2: Mate, it's about as full as can be. I've got kegs in the cooler. I've got kegs at my house. I've got backup kegs all over the neighbourhood. I'm ready to go. I'm daring the Australians to drink me dry.
1: You're borrowing everyone's garage and just stacking them up. How many kegs have you ordered?
2: Oh, 40.
1: Oh, geez.
2: 40 just for tomorrow. Yeah. Well, that sort of gets me through the weekend. So I've got Friday, and then I've got more games. You know, not only does Australia play at noon, but we've got three big games after that. We've got Brazil, and then a game, bunch of games on Sunday. So I've kind of got to stock up for 2 or 3 days. But, yeah, I'm looking at, I reckon we'll clear 15 to 20 tomorrow.
1: That's sure. Incredible. Bradley, you're an Aussie. You know what Aussies are like. But have you prepared your American staff for this? Do they know what they're getting themselves in for?
2: Well, I sort of think they do. They've seen me and they've seen the bar's been open 25 years. We've had some crazy, crazy nights and crazy Australian parties, but this one absolutely is blowing it out of the water. It's just been absolute madness for the last day or two with so much press and so much exposure all over Australia and all over America. And my staff is ready as can be. We are stocked. We are loaded. Some are resting. Some are working tonight. So we're expecting another good crowd tonight. So it's just, we're just ready. We just get it on.
1: Bradley, I love the way you just said some are resting. I absolutely love this. How many are you expecting for kickoff tomorrow?
2: Mate, I think we'll have between, I reckon, 250 to 400 in here.
1: Wow. And, mate, what's it like around town?
2: We've got TVs outside. We've got three bars. Sorry?
1: I was going to say, what's it like around Seattle? Is a lot of green and gold?
2: Mate, it is unbelievable. The Seattle waterfront is spectacular. They've got massive screens. This apparently seems to be the only game that matters in the World Cup, at least so far, that's for sure. It has got so much press. Both teams winning the other day was great. So they've seen the challenge from both teams. All the big press is down on the waterfront. They've got big screens everywhere, all over the parks. There's watch parties all over the city. It is going to be Seattle's absolutely biggest sports day in history, maybe the biggest sports day, the biggest day in general. We've had Super Bowl victories, we've had basketball victories, we've had baseball victories, but this is going to crush it all. It's absolutely going to crush it all because it's such an international event. We had great crowds on Monday with Belgium and Egypt. Packed house, 60 odd, 70,000 for that. Crowds are crazy downtown. But the Aussies are coming in, I reckon 10,000 or so have come down the coast, come down the freeway from Vancouver. So it's like a swarm just coming down the road and they're on to California next.
1: Oh, mate, I'm so excited.
2: Great people.
1: I can't wait to get up tomorrow morning and watch this at 5 a.m. Just quickly, are the Americans talking much smack?
2: Oh, a little bit, yeah. The boys this morning from Sunrise and Channel 9 mentioned that. I said, well, they can talk all they want, but we do all right. We're a bit dry with our delivery, but, you know, if we don't win the game, we'll out-drink them for sure. We'll out-party them. And I've had several challenges from a couple of bars in the neighbourhood daring who's going to drink the most beer or who's going to sell the most beer. I said, mate, just bring it.
1: Yeah. We're hosting the Aussies. That's what we're
2: Australia.
1: Doing. Yeah. All right, mate. Listen, Bradley, I'll let you go. Thank you for your time. Bradley Howe, who's running the owner of the Kangaroo and Kiwi, the only Australian New Zealand pub in Seattle. Thanks for your time, mate. Go the Socceroos tomorrow.
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1: State of Origin Game 2. It's in Melbourne. You can't beat the energy around, like even around the workplaces today, around job sites, everywhere, in households. And as you know, I'm a proud Blues supporter, but right now we're talking about Maroon. And you know what? I wish we had someone doing this for the Blues. Joining me now is someone that bleeds Maroon, Australian poet Rupert McCall. How are you, legend?
11: Good to be here, Jason. Thank you.
1: Do you think they're bullying me out there? Like, they get a kick out of that.
11: Was that your voice?
1: Yes. They've taken snippets. They set me up, Rupert.
11: It's a stitch up.
1: They stitched me up and now they use it. I think it's very immature. You know what I mean?
11: I think we just have to get past it.
1: I can't.
11: Like game
1: up
11: one.
1: Up the Maroons. There it is. But can I just give any young, you know, shock jocks or disc jockeys coming through, don't read things you don't want to read. And look what happens. They keep
12: New
1: it.
12: South Wales don't get Origin.
1: Please. Hey.
11: It sounded like you.
1: Yeah, it is. Unfortunately, it is me. Hey, listen, I want to get onto something really serious. In 2022, you wrote an incredible poem for Queensland's State of Origin teams. It's called Blood and Bone Maroon. We'll get to it in just a moment. I love it. I hear it, and even as a Blues fan, the hairs all over my body stand up when you hear this. And that's your passion. It's the words. It's my love of sport. And I think any sports fan will love this poem. So we'll get to that in just a moment. Mm. Where did the inspiration, where did the motivation, where did the words come from?
11: Oh, it was born into me. So it's always been there, the inspiration, the motivation. It was an origin poem called Queenslander that basically turned my career around from an article clerk in a solicitor's office to writing and reciting, you know, these sporting tributes. And so that was 1993. And the essence of Queenslander was beware the wounded Queenslander as he battles for the crown, never write him off, and he will never let you down. And Billy Slater actually was a personal request from the current coach to modernise Queenslander and put it into something that that could be recited to the team in the 2020s. And so that's what I did, Blood and Bone Maroon.
1: I've spoken to some of the legends, Rupert, and it was Wally Petro and Benny Hunt had them around a round table a couple of weeks ago. And we talked about that. And I know I've spoken to other players about it. It's this the spirit. And what I love about it, and I don't know, I haven't interviewed many New South Wales players. I've spent my media career in Queensland. But the thing is, every player gets inspiration from everyone in Queensland, no matter where you live, what your background is, no matter how old you are. Every single player draws on that energy from the fans. It's quite incredible.
11: Yeah, Billy's big on that. Listen, New South Wales will have their own version. You know, I respect that, but it's not my concern. You know, today it's about what Queensland have in their DNA that's going to level this series. And you know, game one is there's no point wasting energy about making excuses for that. We just need to focus on what happens next, and that's a big game tonight.
1: What's your prediction?
11: Queensland.
1: Yeah, you got a score for me?
11: I'd say it's going to come down to maybe the 68th minute, and there's going to be a big moment or two, and we need to win those moments as Queenslanders and win the game by six, possibly eight.
1: So a close game. I reckon you're right. I reckon it's going to be a close game, and let's hope we have a decider at Suncorp. Let's get into it. Let's not put it off any longer. Rupert McCaw, it's time we hear Blood and Bone Maroon.
11: When your blood and bones maroon, it means a lot of different things. And you find out very quickly what the inspiration brings. There's a chapter in your childhood. There's a hunger in your eye. There's a dream you never traded and a thought that you could fly. There's a price and there's a promise. There's a trail of tears and sweat. There's a kid who kept believing, now a kid who can't forget. There's a TV in your lounge room. There's a war about to start. And because they hail from Queensland, there's a cue upon their heart. It is born inside your being. And then with honour, it is grown. And it's something that you live for when your blood and bones maroon. And when your blood and bones maroon, there comes the hour is revealed. The gods of fate have spoken. It is you who'll take the field. There's a story in that dressing shed of rock that rose from dust. There is courage you can count on and a mateship you can trust. At the centre of that circle lies a truth that you will find. You see, there's a family around you and a family behind. Some are standing in your presence. Some are watching from afar. Mums and dads who made the sacrifice to get you where you are. It's a truth that finds its strength in every jersey stitched and sewn, and the bond cannot be broken when your blood and bones maroon. And when your blood and bones maroon, there comes a time when you must fight, and it lights an inner fire that electrifies the night. And yet above the heaving cauldron and beyond this mighty game, there's a legion in your corner, and their colour bleeds the same. On the farms and on the beaches, from the city to the scrub, in the schools and on the work sites, in that little country pub, the voice of every Queenslander contributes to the roar and the ghost of every warrior who wore the queue before. To those who share this lineage, the battle cry is known. This is what we fight for when our blood and bones maroon. Well, destiny is calling now, the confrontation nigh. Together, you will take the field. Together, you will fly. 1-0 down. Adversity is burning in your eyes. The odds are stacked against you. But together, you will rise. Together, you will share the pain when bloodied by the heat. You're busted, almost broken. But you are never, ever beat. Dig deep within your DNA, for this is what awaits. An 80-minute epic with the men you call your mates. One thing I can promise, you will never stand alone when the cue is on your heart and when your blood and bones maroon.
1: Wow. That's bloody brilliant. I'm absolutely speechless. Rupert, I've heard you do that a lot, and every single time I stand there. And again, mate, look, the hairs on my arms are standing up. And I'm a Blues supporter, Rupert. What are you doing to me?
11: Oh, it's going to be a great game, isn't it? And there's going to be plenty of passion and pride and blood and bone. And let's hope it's the colour is maroon at the end of 80 minutes.
1: Mate, I loved you doing that for us. Thanks for coming in. How's the book going? Give it a plug.
11: Golden Soil. Yeah, it's going great guns. My greatest hits anthology. And as always, I used to say it's available in all good bookstores, but there's not so many of them left. So you're going to have to go to my website, rupertmccall.com.au.
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1: As you know, this week is Men's Health Week and the official theme is three simple words that strike absolute terror into the heart of the average Aussie bloke. See your GP. Even talking to Drew, who's on the buttons today here in 4BC, he hasn't been to the doctors in years. I find I'm going more and more because I'm getting older and that's what happens. I know Carla's been covering this throughout the week on afternoons, but look, I have to stick my hand up here and say I'm part of the problem. I avoid the doctors like a plague because I don't want bad news. I don't want to be hanging around other sick people in a waiting room. I'm scheduled to get major back surgery in July. I've delayed it to September. I just don't want to go through it all. But true to form, because I'm a bloke, I've already pushed it back. I can't do it. We are notoriously awful at ignoring red flags, delaying checkups, and hoping a weird symptom will just magically sort itself out. It'll just disappear. Let's get into it with the AMAQ immediate past president, Nick Yim, joining us now. Good morning, Nick.
21: G'day, Jason.
1: First things first. Why are men delaying a visit to their GP after they notice a health change?
21: I think the saying goes, blokes are going to be blokes, and there's often a stigma that, as you alluded to in your introduction, they're going to delay, they're going to have the mentality of she'll be right, and it's something where, unfortunately, the statistics don't lie. Men are delaying the healthcare, they aren't getting their checkups, and unfortunately, globally, men are not living as long as the female counterpart. And this is something where Men's Health Week is a great opportunity to educate our male colleagues to try and break down that stigma.
1: So what is that stigma? Is it we don't want to hear the truth? Is that basically what it is, Nick?
21: I think there's many, many reasons. I think if we look at historically, maybe getting that checkup, or it might be an expression of weakness or expression of failure. I guess it's something where we want to break that down, because I guess our bodies, we need to treat it like a car. We need to get it serviced. And this is one thing that when I speak to my male friends and my male patients, it's great. Thank you for popping in to see your GP, coming into the medical center to get that thing checked out. Even though you're feeling well, let's keep you running well. Let's get those blood tests. And if you notice a new symptom, it might be nothing, but let's get it checked out, because it might be something nasty down the track. And if we get treated early, you'll become better quicker.
1: Well, I think it's important too with our lifestyle in Queensland too, isn't it, Nick? Like particularly we're out in the sun a lot and going and seeing a skin specialist, you know, once a year, just have that skin check, you know, and you can bulk charge this to Medicare. You don't have to necessarily get your wallet out and pay for it yourself. Same with the doctors. Is it something that we should just lock ourselves into a couple of days once a year just to go and have a checkup?
21: 100% there. I think there's definitely, as you alluded to, there has been some investment into primary care, and it's really important that the federal government keeps investing into primary care, into general practice, so patients don't have that growing out-of-pocket expense. And it's the skin check. It's a blood test to have a look at, see what the prostate's doing, have a look, check the smoking status, the alcohol status, and also those blood tests to look at your heart health as well, because it's not just about skin cancer. It's also about heart attacks, strokes, diabetes as well.
1: Let's break it down by age groups. I mean, even 18 to 29. So I talked about Drew, who's on the buttons this week on mornings here on 4BC. Hasn't been to the doctors in years. I mean, what's your advice to people under the age of 30, blokes? I mean, it's just as important that they go to the doctors like us old blokes who are 55. I'm talking about myself there, Nick, not you.
21: So with the younger cohorts, we often say, obviously, it's good to start that initial relationship with the GP, that medical practice, so you have that long-term relationship when they are well, that there's an opportunity to touch base. But at the same time, it's a good opportunity just to get to know themselves as well. So there's SCI checking. There's also mental health checking as well, just to check in. So, for example, might be getting a little bit stressed, a little bit anxious, the sleep's not going so well, and it's not getting better after 2 or 3 weeks. It's going on there for 2 or 3 months now. There might be something underlying that they might need maybe GP help or psychology help. So that's what happens in the younger age group. And then as you go on into maybe your late 30s, early 40s, then we start screening for other things like cardiovascular risks, all those type of things. And that may include blood tests. And then that's so on and so on. There's bowel cancer screening as we get older down the track as well. But really important though, like if people do have family history of health issues, we want to get those checked out early. So if there is family history of cancers, for example, let the GP know, because there are guidelines in place to get those checks early.
1: Is prostate cancer still our biggest challenge for men?
21: I think there's definitely a growing awareness of prostate cancers. I know as a practicing GP in a regional town in Hervey Bay, more and more men are coming in to see me, especially at that early age, say, oh, I want to get my prostate checked. And that's really great, because I can have that conversation about prostate cancer symptoms, but also have those conversations about other health issues and then order those appropriate blood tests if needed.
1: All right, mate. It's so much can be told about you just from a simple blood test. That's how easy it can be nowadays. So, blokes, use this week to have a chat to your GP, get to the doctor, just do it one day. That's all it takes. Get it all knocked over in one day, and you'll be grateful for it. Nick, enjoy the Origin tonight. No doubt you're cheering on the Maroons in Melbourne.
21: Absolutely. Go to the Maroons, and I think hopefully we'll get the second game up, so we'll go to a decider at Suncorp.
1: How exciting would that be? Nick Yim, immediate past president, AMAQ president, thanks for your time this morning on 4BC Morning.
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1: Our takings from the tobacco excises plummeting. I talked about this off the top of the 10 o'clock hour. Meanwhile, business in the illegal tobacco trade is absolutely booming. And this is a serious problem for our economy, our health system and our security. Julian Hill, the Assistant Minister for Citizenship, Customs and Multicultural Affairs, is in Brisbane at the moment and he joins us. Morning, Minister.
25: Great to be with you.
1: I saw this report and we've been talking about it a lot and we have our own issues in Brisbane. And you being from Victoria have massive issues in Victoria with gangs and illegal tobacco, fire bombings, all that sort of stuff. It's quite dangerous and I'll get to that soon. But I saw that report on Spotlight. Actually, I only watched it yesterday. And I just need convincing why a cut to excise is not the answer to helping sort of stymie the trade of illegal tobacco.
25: Yeah, it's look a really good discussion to have. Let's get that out of the way because there's some very good news. And even though I am a Victorian, I want to really praise Queensland and the job that's being done up here. Queensland is leading the way for all states and territories in the fight and is showing results against the illegal tobacco trade. But look, on your question, there is no reasonable level of a cut to excise that would make any material difference to this problem. I'll put it in context for your listeners. Illegal tobacco is a global problem. There's a massive surplus of cheap production globally. They can make this stuff for like 50 cents a pack in some countries. And so what's happened in the last few years, organised crime syndicates around the world, think of them like big multinational businesses. They don't care what products they're selling. They'll do Gucci handbags, they'll do tobacco, they'll do drugs, they'll do human trafficking. They just want to make money. So they've weaponised this cheap surplus of global production and flood national borders. countries have an illegal tobacco problem regardless of their excise policies. And so you could wipe out excise completely, the illegal products would still be cheaper, and the states and territories and the Commonwealth would still be left with the problem of going after these crooks and shutting these stupid, ridiculous, sleazy shops that have sprung up in strip shopping centres.
1: Yeah, I buy that to a certain extent. I mean, cheap tobacco, particularly coming out of Asia, has always been there. But the only reason it's in demand is because, let's be honest, and I'm not a smoker, so I don't care. But the reason why people have turned to this is because a packet of cigarettes is too much. And that's the reason why it's gotten bigger, because back 10, 20, 30 years ago when myself and my listeners used to smoke, cigarettes were quite cheap. Now

0: They're out of range, particularly when everyone's struggling paying bills. That's why people have turned to these illegal cigarettes. They've always been cheap. They've always been around.
1: Yeah, they have. Every country's always had an illegal tobacco problem. And as I said, regardless of excise policies, regardless of the price of legal cigarettes, countries are experiencing illegal trade, weaponised. Just back to what you said, I'm not a smoker either, right? And the vast majority of Australians these days do not smoke. We can be proud of what we've done to have driven down adult smoking rates to amongst the lowest in the world. But that's a good thing. And whilst at one level I get what you say, that it doesn't personally affect you or me, it is an issue that I think we should all care about, because we all bear the costs of the health system, and we do not want to see the next generation of young Australians, our kids, our grandkids, nieces, nephews, condemned to the scourge of tobacco-related disease and early death. We're going to see the hospital wards fill up again.
0: And no, I understand that. I get
1: control
0: that.
1: Control of this problem.
0: And look, Julian, no one wants that. Like, and I completely get that. And but
1: well, some people do. The people who do want it, to be really clear, sorry to interrupt you, nirvana for big tobacco, for these organised crime syndicates, is everyone hooked on nicotine. Vapes, pouches, tobacco, that's what they're trying to achieve, because nicotine is highly addictive. So I'm not going to see our nation's health policy surrendered to organised crime.
0: Okay. So for the first time since 2010, the revenue from the tobacco excise does not cover the estimated cost of healthcare for smokers. So what's the plan? You can't tax everyday Australians more because we are taxed to the hilt. What is your plan then? What is your plan to increase revenue without keep putting up the excise? And I know it went up in March. But what is the plan? What's the big vision for the federal government?
1: So this has been a bipartisan policy for decades. Tobacco excise went up by about 121% under the previous Liberal National government. It's gone up by about 32% under this government. So it's been a bipartisan policy, to be clear.
0: Yeah.
1: The point of, this is a bit counterintuitive, the point of raising tobacco excise was never to make money. I know everyone thinks it was. It was to drive down consumption. For a few economic nerds might be listening, it's called a Pigouvian tax, like pollution, things where the economists say you tax the thing that society doesn't want to reduce consumption. Now, you do get to a point where it doesn't work.
0: Yep.
1: And the big rises happened under the previous government, but it has worked to the extent that it's driven down adult smoking rates. What we've now got to do is hold the gains that generations of Australians before us have achieved for this generation and not reverse course by surrendering to organised crime. So what's the plan? Fundamentally, we've got to go after the crime syndicates. And that's what I'm announcing in Queensland today, $15.6 million to the Queensland government to partner with the Queensland government in the fight against tobacco. Queenslanders can be proud that Queensland has gone harder and faster and shut more shops than any state and territory. And what we're hearing from the retailers, from big retailers, from the convenience stores, is that because of Queensland's nation-leading laws, because they boosted enforcement, and because they've got a very clever posture where they don't just go into a town and shut a few of the shops and drive the traffic to the other three left open, they go and shut 100% of the shops at once. And what we're seeing with that posture is that legal sales then go up towards expected levels. Mm. So other states can learn from Queensland's example.
0: What about the Labor premiers who think we should cut the excise as well, you know, rather than stopping people from smoking, which is a hard thing to do, right? And again, I don't smoke, but I used to. People argue that tobacco excise has helped drive smokers to the black market. We know that. In fact, the ABS estimates around an 80% of tobacco products consumed last year were illegal. That's I don't think we're getting on top of this at all. One Nation wants to do the same. As I said, you've got New South Wales Labor Premier Chris Minn has even said that the tax is making illegal cigarettes even cheaper. Do we need, is there any plan in revisiting this tax at all? Are you stopping it now? I mean, the further you go, the more you know you're going to do it. The further you tax, the more you're sending people to the black market.
1: What I'd say to any premier, and there's a couple, what I'd say to any advocate or politician, I've challenged people for months on this, is point to any level of excise reduction,

0: that would make any material difference to the problem when you've got a massive surplus of cheap production and supply chains and illegal shops. Like, no one can do that. I'm open to the evidence. You know, I've got a chemistry degree. I'm an old nerd.
1: Yeah, I understand that, but yeah.
0: It's not the vibe of the thing.
1: But the evidence is there.
0: What level that makes any difference?
1: But as I said to you before, the evidence is there in the increase of people turning to illegal tobacco because they can't afford the $60 a pack at the moment. What about a freeze just on excise until we get on top of this?
0: Well, I'm outlining the position, which is based on all of the evidence from the Treasury, from the Health Department and others, and people look at this, that no one can point. And it is a convenient political tactic with some state premiers where it's a good talking point to go, oh, it's the excise, and it avoids political responsibility for shutting the illegal shops. So the Commonwealth's investing $84 million over 2 years. We've just announced another $14 million to help the states and territories. And I'd encourage your listeners, people can debate the excise, right? But let's not let all of the authorities and governments off the hook.
1: As I said, you're the Assistant Minister for Citizenship, Customs and Multicultural Affairs. Are you concerned about the stress levels on your customs officers at the moment because of this illegal trade?
0: Look, battling organised crime is a serious business, and there are aspects, I won't go into detail, obviously, for security reasons, but I've stood with officers, I've talked to them about some of their safety concerns. I would say that I couldn't be prouder of the job that the Australian Border Force officials are doing. We've had a record level of seizures in March, a record week in March, another record week in April. They've seized over 1 kiloton in the 4 months or so from the start of December. So we're chucking everything and the kitchen sink at stopping this stuff at the border. But as I said earlier, no country can win this fight at the border alone. Even Singapore, you know, a lot of your listeners will have been through Singapore, pretty orderly place, strong government. Even Singapore has an illegal tobacco problem. They got motorcycle couriers and WhatsApps, not shops. So this is a problem regardless of excise, regardless of posture. But the ABF are working with the Australian Federal Police, with the Australian Criminal Intelligence Agency and Queensland authorities, Queensland Police and so on, to crack down on this trade. And I'll, you know, finish where I started. Queensland is leading the way, and I think Queenslanders can be proud, and the Australian government is working closely, hand in glove, with Queensland government and authorities.
1: And I agree with that. You see the scenes coming out of Melbourne where shops are being firebombed. It's out of control, but that's your home state. That's your problem to try and fix. Finally,
0: you know, I actually love... I am a Victorian, but, you know, unlike some in both of our states, I don't think the point of New South Wales is to keep us apart. You know, I think there's a lot of good stuff happens here.
1: There are so...
0: Queensland University yesterday as well.
1: Yeah. Well, you know what? Victoria's a mess on so many levels. Don't even start me. That's an hour chat, and I don't want to involve you in that. Finally, what was your response to Pauline Hanson's speech yesterday where she said Australia must be a monoculture?
0: I mean, it's. I just shake my head. It's just bonkers. I actually had some expectations. I thought, you know, I don't know, maybe after 30 years in public life, the first time she fronted up to the press club, maybe she'd actually look like an alternative government, like there was some kind of plan, there was something outlined. It was just a scent of grievances. I just shake my head. And look, there's a lot of people, frankly, in my community down in Melbourne and other places in the country who are scared by this kind of divisive rhetoric.
1: So why is it resonating?
0: Australia?
1: Why is it resonating so much with voters? Why is she ahead on polls? But you must ask yourself that if you think it's so divisive and so wrong, why is it resonating so much? Is this something you chat about in the Labor government?
0: I'm not avoiding the conversation. I'm very happy to come back and have a longer chat.
1: Okay.
0: We've got a bit over time with another interview. What I would say is I'm just late to call into someone else.
1: No, you're right, mate.
0: Rude. What I would say is at this time of a political cycle, right, many of your listeners would be old enough to remember that Bob Hawke, for most of his terms, John Howard, for most of his terms, they were behind in the polls. People are under pressure, right? People are doing it tough in many parts of the country. Inflation's a bitch, pardon my language, but, you know, I speak pretty plainly. It hits ordinary people. It's a global problem from the global energy shock overwhelmingly, and the government's working to shield Australians from the worst of that. But when people are under pressure, they look at alternatives. You know, I fundamentally don't believe when we get to an election and people are making a choice about the next government of Australia, that people want to import that kind of chaos and division and grievance politics into our country.
1: All right.
0: But, you know, I take it seriously. I'm not complacent, and we've got work to do.
1: Julian Hill, the Assistant Minister for Citizenship, Customs and Multicultural Affairs. Enjoy your time in the greatest states in the country. Thanks for your time coming on 4BC Morning.
0: Thanks, mate.
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1: 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How good would that be if it actually cooked dinner? Would you use AI to help plan your holiday? Done that, tick. What about using AI to help fix your car or save your marriage? People are really doing this, you know that. More and more people are using AI to help them in their daily lives. But just getting back to the marriage bit, like, is it a tool where blokes go, I'm in trouble again, help me out of this AI? Yeah, maybe. Maybe I should be looking at that. Some of them I can get around, like some of these AI things. But I use it as a Google search engine now. But others are just bizarre, stupid, and even dangerous. I mean, people are using AI now to change brakes. I don't know about that. AI expert and associate professor at the University of Queensland, Michael Notell, joins us now. Morning, Michael.
15: Hey, Jason. How are you?
1: Good. AI. How do you use it in your everyday life?
15: I'm using it all the time. I mean, it's really good for a lot of the stuff that you have to do in front of a computer. So I'm using it for, you know, writing emails or checking the, you know, code I've written, things like that, reviewing things. But yeah, no, I mean, to your lead in, I've been fixing up the house before we sell it. And if I'm looking at how I should fix up the stone next to the barbecue, I can send a photo in and say, Jesus, ChatGPT, what do I do here?
1: Yeah, right. Okay, it's funny.
15: A lot of that stuff.
1: Funny you say that. I heard someone else say that they've actually had color.

0: who had his AI work as his real estate agent and do the whole process, every email, every negotiation. That's probably good for a yarn, but not something that we're going to do. But certainly to help you brainstorm and see what things like might look like when they're fixed up, it's you know, giving us a way to get some ideas that we could never do before.
1: Okay. And I get that. That's the good stuff. What about the bad stuff? What shouldn't we be using AI for? Like, there was a report that came out this week, and it's probably from the Accountants Association, but saying don't use AI to do your taxes. Is that dangerous?
0: Look, AI makes mistakes. The mistakes are becoming like increasingly less stupid. Like, you might have seen for a long time, AI couldn't count the number of R's in the word strawberry, right? And so if it can't count that, you wouldn't have wanted one of those models doing your tax return. Having said that, you know, I've just to see what happened through all of my receipts from this financial year in a folder and asked it to like classify it, put it all in a spreadsheet, you know, and pull out every, you know, date and cost in the receipt. Now, like, I'm not going to just trust that. Like, I'll go through and check it, but it certainly saves me a bunch of time. And if there's some weird thing, like you don't know if this is personal services income or something, you know, asking AI isn't a completely stupid idea, because the models, especially if you use one of the paid ones, will search the internet and try to find the truth. Now, it's not perfect, but it's often better than we could do by ourselves. So, you know, if the choice is between an accountant and AI, then I'd probably use the accountant. But if the choice is between doing it yourself and doing it with ChatGPT, I'd certainly choose using one of the AI models.
1: So are we going to see the death of some jobs? Like, I don't know, stuff like legal work, like just simple things like legal letters and a little bit of accounting. Are we going to see some industries fall aside?
0: Well, the AI companies want most of the industries to fall aside.
1: Yeah, I get that. Yeah.
0: And so, yeah, certainly a lot of the entry-level jobs are already starting to evaporate. I mean,
1: so give us an example.
0: So in the US, entry-level legal jobs, copywriting, you know, right, people who used to write the text for real estate ads or for marketing on social media, a lot of those jobs are really struggling, especially, you know, the new hires of graduates have really started to drop already. And where people would used to, you know, use contractors from other countries, they'll often just ask Claude now. So I think there's certainly the relatively low skill or entry level job that uses a computer. Those are not hiring as much as they used to.
1: So what's the point going to university then to get a law degree?
0: Well, look, we don't know how long all this AI stuff's going to take. Some people think it's going to happen in 2 years, that there's going to be AI as good as us for everything. And that's really dangerous, not just for jobs, but we don't know how to control this stuff. So look, you got to act as if we're not in that world.
1: Okay.
0: Part of the fun of going to a uni and doing a law degree is like meeting other people doing law degrees, and, you know, but also the skills that you're learning.
1: Yeah.
0: You do want to find a uni that is teaching you stuff for the future, right? So like, you know, I'm teaching psychologists, you know, those things are, there are AI models that do really good therapy. You know, the marriage counseling thing you were talking about, my AI calls my BS in a way that one of my friends will not. Still, like, there are some degrees, if you are just, I don't know, learning to review contracts, then you're not really learning something that's going to be valuable by the time you finish. So you do need to be a good judge about what degree you choose so that you find something that's going to still be valid in 4 years' time when you finish.
1: Well, that's the risk. We don't know how quickly technology is changing. Is there bad AI? Like, if you're just starting out in your AI adventures, let's say you are planning on planting new plants for spring after winter's finished, and you want the best tips on Queensland, what you can use in your area to plant, well, whatever it is, right? Whatever your interest, are there good places you can use AI? And the other thing is, what are they using my information for? Is it like the internet? It just gets stored somewhere, or is AI evil in the background?
0: So, look, if you're paying for one of the AI models, you can usually turn off the thing where it stores your data. But by default, you know, Gemini does keep all your conversations and it uses to make Gemini better. But if you go into ChatGPT or Claude, you can turn off the thing where it's called used for training, and they don't keep your data. They might keep it for 30 days just to make sure you're not breaking the law, right?
1: Okay, yep.
0: Are these companies kind of evil or bad? Look, I think that they're all trying to make the world a better place. A lot of them, that's their mission. They've got a profit motive, which pushes against their safety commitment, right? Which means a bit like if you didn't have any regulations on a drug company, they'd do evil stuff, right?
1: Yeah.
0: But

0: That's why with every industry, every engineering company, you know, we regulate them. So look, I think society needs to figure out a way to get the good stuff so that you can choose your plants for springtime without the risk that it's going to take everyone's jobs or worse, right?
1: Yeah, okay, beauty. I love it, mate. Thanks for the update. So, and I guess the other thing too is AI is only as smart as the stuff you put in there, right?
0: Well, we used to think that. But, you know, the AI chess masters, the AI ones are better than the human ones. Now, it's not because some human played chess against it and taught it how to play chess. It just played itself for the equivalent of 100 million years or something, right?
1: Right.
0: So AI can be smarter than humans at stuff already.
1: Stop it.
0: It is better at chess. It is. It's better at chess. It's better at Go. It's solving maths problems that we didn't know how to do.
1: Right.
0: Finding bugs in computer code that have been there for 30 years and no humans found it.
1: Yeah, right.
0: So the stuff where there's a right and wrong answer, it's currently better than us at a lot of things like that. It's just that so much of life doesn't have a right answer. What you do with your marriage doesn't have a right answer.
1: Yeah, let's not talk about that anymore. I'm not talking about, I don't want people to think I'm talking about my marriage. My marriage is fine. Ask me that, Doc. Don't ask my wife that. Dr. Michael Notell from UQ.
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3: Hello, I'm Carolee Katsimbanis. Australian Federal Police have charged a second Queensland man over an alleged people smuggling plot. Chloe Affleck has details.
4: A 32-year-old Brisbane local is accused of piloting a plane allegedly smuggling two Australian fugitives to Indonesia in November last year. Police say the pair were transported from New South Wales to North Queensland and into Indonesia on board black flights to avoid detection, but were intercepted by Indonesian officials on land. The undeclared passengers have both been identified as Sydney men, wanted by the New South Wales Police Force, one man on bail for kidnapping offences, the other has three outstanding arrest warrants. The Australian pilot arrived back at Brisbane Airport overnight, where he was arrested and charged with two counts of people smuggling. He's the second person charged over the alleged operation, with investigations ongoing. Chloe Affleck, Brisbane.
3: A suspected case of bird flu has been detected in a migratory bird in Esperance in southern Western Australia. Authorities are trying to confirm if it had the contagious H5 flu strain, while a second bird is being tested after showing signs of illness. One of the AFL's all-time greats, Tony Modger, remains fighting for life following a freak truck crash in South Australia. Nine Samantha Hogan reports from Adelaide Crows headquarters.
5: Tony Modger suffering life-threatening injuries when a tree fell onto his cattle truck when he was driving near Victor Harbour, about 90 minutes south of Adelaide last night. Modger, the face of the Crows during its formative years in the 90s, a high-flying forward whose aerial antics and uncanny ability to find the goals has made him an AFL great. It was a local who was first on scene, raising the alarm just minutes after the crash at around 5:15 last night. This one is one that's rippling right across the footy community.
3: The former Manchester Mayor, Andy Burnham, says he will lay out a new path for Britain after winning a parliamentary by-election that sets him up to challenge Prime Minister Keir Starmer's leadership. Here's the BBC's Rob Watson.
6: What we wait to see is how this unfolds in terms of whether Sir Keir Starmer will actually stick to his position, that he will resist, that he will fight any challenge from Andy Burnham or anyone else, or whether in the next coming hours and days, whether support ebbs away from him in such a way that he realises that even if he were to stand, he couldn't win. So that's what we're looking out for. What does the Prime Minister do next? Because we know what Andy Burnham wants, and that is to replace him as Labour leader and as the man in number 10.
3: And back in Australia, Taronga Zoo's Conservation Society's marked a major milestone in the fight to save a species of frog only found in New South Wales. More than 1,000 critically endangered southern corroboree frog eggs have been released in Kosciuszko National Park. The manager, Michael McFadden, says this is a huge step, saving them from extinction.
7: We're in a position now where we've got over 1,000 genetically managed individuals here in the population that we can utilise and hopefully to really re-establish a species in the wild. And we're really optimistic that in another 10 years' time, 15 years' time, we're going to see this species out there in a wild environment actually breeding and producing lots of healthy young offspring.
3: Checking Finance, one Australian dollar buying 70 US cents.
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3: Just a few more hours to go before the Socceroos take on USA in what's tipped to be a very explosive World Cup match after the US pundits earlier wrote off Australia. Adam Scott is 3 over, 9 shots off the pace after the opening round of the US Open, the Aussies' 100th straight major, while Jason Day has been forced to withdraw midway through the first round due to a back injury. In the AFL, a win for Hawthorn over the Gold Coast Suns, and in the NRL, Newcastle Knights over St George Illawarra. That's the latest news in sport.
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3: It'll be mostly clear tonight ahead of what's set to be a rainy weekend in Brisbane. We're getting down to 15 degrees overnight with some light winds around. Then tomorrow, Saturday, a shower or two and a top of 24 degrees. Then on Sunday, rain and 21. Monday, shower or two, but then sunny and 22. Tuesday, the sunshine continues with a top of 21 degrees. On Moreton Bay, northerly winds between 10 and 15 knots and the seas around 1 metre.
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0: Thank you, Carolee Katsimbanis, and welcome to the weekend edition of Australia Overnight. I'm Pat Panetta, your man after midnight, and it's great to have your company, and thanks for listening. As we head into a brand new day together, yes, young Ethan is in the soundproof booth this morning, pressing all the buttons, making sure we go to air across the nation. So he's the first voice you hear when you will phone that number, 133-693. He'll put you through to me and we can talk on the radio as we head into a brand new day, Saturday the 20th of June 2026, into a new day and into the weekend we go. And how's your week been? I'd love to know. Call now, 133-693. Now, I almost lost $3,000 from an accommodation booking with Airbnb. It's all been sorted now. It's all okay after frantic calling to the Sydney office and typing away on the platform there to sort things out. So the refund has been processed, is my understanding. Of course, it can take up to 15 days for it to come through. It leaves your account quickly, but when the refund, up to 15 days. So anyway, waiting for that to come through. So I had a long-term accommodation booking. So it was interstate booking here. And I had the plan to stay away for a month and do this program remotely at another studio. So I had all that sorted out, spoke to the boss. That was all okay. So I thought I'll book the accommodation. I did that in May. But in the famous words of our Prime Minister, Anthony Albanese, the position changed, things changed. I had to sort of reset and sort a few things out. So I thought, oh, what will I do here? I think I better cancel the accommodation booking and just sort my dates out again. So I messaged the host on Airbnb and I ask, is it okay if I cancel this? I'm going to have to cancel it. What's the story? Can you please tell me? And she said to me, yeah, no worries. That's fine. You could do that. No problem with me. It should be all okay. So I thought, there you go. I'm going to get my refund. It's all good. And I did. I cancelled the accommodation and then I got the note saying your refund is on its way. And I thought, oh, gee, that's good. Oh, that was easy. No worries. Well, the host said it was okay. Then something in the email said something about the cancellation policy. Yeah. Yada, yada, yada. Yep. Okay. No worries. But it says the refund's on its way. 2 days later, I had a look at it. And like $90 was coming back. That was the refund. No, but the other $2,800 was just being kept by them just because. And then I read something about the cancellation policy says they'll keep the first 30 days of the booking. Can you believe that? We'll keep 30 days for not even arriving or not providing a service. So I booked it in May. It was August. So, you know, and then I cancelled it sort of mid-June, so it's a month and a half notice. So anyway, I sorted it out, 133-693. So what am I saying here? There you are, $90 coming back, but there was almost $3,000 that didn't come back. But luckily, I was able to sort it out. So phone call, head office, spoke to the host, well, through the platform. He can't talk to anybody. Eventually the host said, again, yeah, no worries. You know, you can have your money back. So it was all okay. But talk about sort of almost for nothing, almost losing that money. So can you relate to that? 133-693, and I guess accommodation and travel, disasters, problems, is this something that happens to you? Because I did, on the phone call, you know, we sorted it out, but I eventually did say to the person on the phone, so you're okay to take this $3,000 for a service that has not been provided? I mean, if I did that in my business, I'd be out of business because people would say, well, what's with this guy? He's taking the money and he hasn't even provided the service. Anyway, all sorted, so I thought I'd ask you about that. Can you relate? 133-693. Actually, on that, because that was what was driving me crazy. I remember what we're doing now. That's what was driving me crazy during the week. But what's driving you crazy?
1: Now, this is Australia Overnight with Pat Panetta.
2: And it's driving me crazy.
0: Now, we've got a prize here somewhere, I'm sure, from pestrol.com.au. What has been driving you crazy this week? 133693. Tell us all about it. Get it off your chest. You'll feel better. What's been driving you nuts? Something in the news, something in your world. Could be an observation that you've made. You think, oh, this is driving me nuts. 133693. What's been driving you crazy? And what do you think, Ethan? We'll put them all in a barrel and we'll draw a winner and find a prize. We'd love to talk to you on that number. Now, big show on the way this morning, again, for your listening pleasure. The world-famous Australia Overnight Blank Quiz returns. Your chance to pick up that prize thanks to Pest Trial with the Blank Quiz. Now, our program nostalgia expert, Matt Batten from TV City, will be live in the studio taking your calls again this morning. And Matt wants to know the person that you absolutely were convinced you were going to marry. So your first TV crush. That'll be fun with Matt Batten later this morning. Your first TV crush. Yeah, we'll look back and talk about those memories. Dr. Carl will talk weird science again this morning. Lots of fun things to talk to Dr. Carl about, including he'll explain why 536 AD was the worst year in history. That was the worst year ever. What, even worse than COVID? Even worse than... You know, it was pretty bad. So you tell us about that. Travel with Quentin Long. Motoring with James Ward from drive.com.au. I'll tell you about an electric car, a Zeekr, that I've been driving, full electric Chinese car. So I'll tell you about that. We'll talk to James Ward about it. I haven't charged it yet. I've got to work that out. And also everyone's favourite girl from Brisbane, Olympia Kwiatkowski, with her segment Welcome to the Weekend after the 5 a.m. news. It's always fun to have a chat to Olympia. Plus all the news and information you need for a brand new day, including what's in the papers at around 4:30-ish. It's a Shake It Off Saturday, your chance to pick up the prize there. And the week that was with politics with Terry Barnes. Now, Terry's sick and tired, can you blame him, of talking about a politician whose initials are PH, Pauline Hanson.
3: Please explain.
0: There she is. All she needs to do this week, or well, for the last few weeks, is get out of bed and have breakfast, and she's all over the news. So there's a lot of momentum around One Nation, you might have noticed, and the address on Wednesday to the press club. We'll touch on that. We'll talk about that. Everything's been said about it, the stunt with the sign and all that sort of stuff. Let's talk about the momentum of One Nation. Can that maintain itself? Also, the fact that Pauline Hanson is different, you know, what we haven't seen before, even her address at the club, at the media press club, was different. Now, as I say that, I just reach over to grab the papers because in the news this today, here it is here too, so some sort of breaking news. We need to get some more details around this with Pauline Hanson. An exclusive, the Saturday Telegraph, front page, Hanson's extraordinary plea for protection as security fears grow. Red alert is the headline. We'll get some details on that one. Looks like, as the headline says, Pauline Hanson's concerned about her, and this one here says, Courier Mail, my life is in danger, Pauline Security SOS. So there's something we definitely need to talk about as well. So we'll keep an eye on that one. In the news you might have heard about Sir Keir Starmer, the PM in the UK, the by-election, which is making him very nervous because of the candidate who's won that by-election, which means now that candidate can make a go for the job as Prime Minister and push out Sir Keir Starmer and the US as well. That deal with Iran, the peace deal, was it rushed through by Trump? Is it the Americans just getting out of a mess? They started something they couldn't finish. And the betrayal of, well, the relationship with the Israeli government, betrayal there, but mostly with the Iranian people who are now still suffering and oppressed under that regime. Nothing's changed. And they live in fear. So, you know, the betrayal of that as well. The week that was in politics with Terry Barnes coming up on Australia Overnight. 133693. Kim's in Queensland. Hi, Kim.
4: Yeah, hi, Pat. Look, I've got something really driving me crazy, and I don't know if anyone else can relate to this, but I was house-sitting the other side of town at Christmas time, or just after Christmas, and it's an hour's drive from where I live. So I was house-sitting for a relative, yes. And they've got a little town shopping centre. And where I parked had the word angle parking, which I did angle park. As I got out of my car, I was walking down the street and this lady happened to say to me, "You're going to be in trouble for that." And I said, "What have I done wrong?" She said, "It's actually reverse angle parking." And I said, "Really?" I said, "I can't believe that." I said, "I'm from the western suburbs area, so I'm a good hour's drive from here. We don't have angle parking whatsoever anywhere."
0: I've never seen that. Well, you have to reverse in to an angle park. Oh, well, I've seen angle parking, but where you have to reverse in or you'll get in trouble. I've never seen it.
4: Absolutely. Well, in trouble to the tune of $166.
0: That's bizarre. Was everybody else obviously in reverse?
4: Yeah, the car beside me was not reversed angle parking. He had driven front in on an angle like I had. And I said to the lady, "Look, I think I'll be okay. Thanks for telling me." But I said, "The reason I think I'll be okay is because down, you know, the end I've parked down, it's a T-section, there's a zebra crossing. So I've got oncoming traffic there." And I said, 40 feet in the other direction is another T-section with oncoming traffic. They're coming in both directions.
0: So you had to reverse park in under those conditions. They're coming in both.
4: Thank you.
0: Right. Exactly. So you're not even in the car park. You're on the main road.
4: Yes.
0: That sounds unbelievable.
4: Yes. How dangerous.
0: Well,
4: so they told me, well, my bill, I tried to fight it. He did say, "Write us a letter, tell us the reasons." And I said exactly what you said, Pat, very bad conditions to be, it's easy to angle park, but to reverse angle park with a T-section at one end, which is the end I'd parked at, and a zebra crossing, and the other end was another T-section, and it had a single lane going each way.
0: Yeah, well, there's that. Yeah, the conditions, absolutely. I mean, everybody else reverse parked in, and maybe that's part of the reason why you need to go in backwards, but I just don't know. You know, if you're in the spot, you're in the spot. How can the law say, the local council say, you need to reverse park in and hop on one foot when you exit your car and do a, you know, a bit of a jig? I mean, you get the car in the car spot and you go. I mean, you know, the time issue matters because, you know, they want to move parking. But to say that you must go in this way, is Kim and I being too sensitive on this one? 133693. Phil, Nathan, Teresa and Peter, we'll talk to you after this.
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0: Weekend edition of Australia Overnight. Great to have your company. Saturday morning, the 20th of June, is the day we're heading into together as we take your calls across the nation. 133693, and my text line is 0477 693 693. Hi, Pat. If you remember back in 1997, Pauline Hanson made a short video saying, "My fellow Australians, if you are seeing me now," oh, I won't read that. Is that right? It was meant to be released in case of an assassination. Is that right, says Paul? There you go. Good morning, Pat. Your B&B experience sounds like a famous Seinfeld scene. Your B&B people know how to take the reservation and money, but then they won't provide the refund after cancellation. That's right. The money goes out pretty quick. And the host said it was okay, and then the cancellation policy, it's funny, I get the headline, your money's coming back. It was $90, and they kept the bulk of it. Tony in Warrnambool. Thanks, Tony. I think listening to Pauline Hanson would drive anyone absolutely crazy, says this message. And this one here from South Australia, Terry, Barbara, oh, this is TV crushes. Barbara Eden, what a dish. And she's still alive, says Terry in Adelaide. Can you still call people a dish? I've never called a dish. That's an old, I think you can't say that anymore. Have you ever called a girl a dish, Ethan?
19: You know, that's the first time I've ever heard that word.
0: Yeah, right.
19: Never said it in
0: my
19: life.
0: You might say a cutie. You might say a doll, which is all sort of, you know, I don't know if you can say that anymore.
19: But I've never said doll either.
0: Haven't you?
19: No.
0: What do you say at your age?
19: Oh, they're not bad.
0: Honey, they're not bad. But what would you say to your girl, like, or to your partner? Do you sort of like a little pet name for her?
19: I don't know. I guess you'd say honey, maybe.
0: Yeah,
19: Dal?
0: Honey, maybe. Dish,
19: I think even
0: dish.
19: Dal's a bit too old, you know?
0: Yeah,
19: maybe
0: true.
19: Honey.
0: But anyway,
19: yeah.
0: But we get your point there. Thank you there, Terry. Phil's on the line. Hi there, Phil.
20: Yeah, hi. My gripe this morning is I'm sight impaired, and therefore I have to rely on Siri to do all my phone calls for me. My gripe is government departments that don't cater to the sight impaired. They have this press button system where you're supposed to press 6 for this and 4 for that. And most commercial places then say, please wait for the next available operator. But this particular one that I'm thinking of, all I get is they just cut you straight off. So therefore, you've got no way of talking to anybody on the phone if you have to rely on Siri to do your phone call.
0: Yes, if you're seeing impaired. That's not good, Phil, because
20: no.
0: You're using Siri, as you say, to make your phone calls, but it doesn't work when you're phoning a government department because you need to hit those buttons. That's got to be sorted out. I was just reading about government using the AI, was it in the health sector, when you make an application in the aged care sector, and they're using an algorithm, not a real person, to evaluate whether you should receive the government grant. That's got to be fixed too. And Phil and others who are phoning, the government or a public sort of organisation should be able to use something which assists them when they're seeing impaired. Now, I saw something I was going to mention there. Oh, yeah. Hi, Pat. In a lot of country towns in New South Wales, you must reverse angle park. I mostly try to park in a shopping centre car park. I see. So in regional areas, you must reverse angle park. Connie in Langwarrin. Have a good night. Thank you, Connie. It's handy to know. Nathan is in Dalston. Hi, Nathan.
21: G'day, Pat. How are you? This is a thing I'll get frustrated too. Bringing up, if you want to talk, call like a taxi or something, that drives me crazy.
0: Why is that?
21: Each time they, because you have to, if you have to want to talk to an operator,
0: yeah.
21: you have to say you have to repeat yourself 300 times
0: yeah.
21: to say operator. Then talk to the cat and then make a book for like a booking.
0: Yep.
21: Now, that drives me crazy.
0: Does it? I called a taxi during the week. Funny you say that. I still don't. This is embedded. I don't use Uber yet. Nathan's going to fall off his seat. So I call the taxi yeah. people too. And there's a recording there and it's sort of, you talk to the machine and it was pretty good. It sort of worked out where I was and what it needed to do. Anyway, it's frustrating for you because you're talking to not a real person. Gotcha.
21: Yeah, well, because I like to talk like I'm talking to you. Yeah. I like to talk to a real person.
0: But I'm a computer, Nathan. I'm in bed asleep. This is AI. I'm not really here.
21: Yeah.
0: Just yeah. teasing you. No, it's really me.
21: That is, and I'm getting everybody's talking about the part when the voting's on.
0: Yeah.
21: And we're getting annoying a bit as well.
0: Which voting?
21: You know, when we had the vote in November, we're talking yeah. by like Pauline Hanson and
0: oh, right, so a bit of ahead of the game there. Yeah, okay.
21: Yeah.
0: Well, November is the state election for Victoria, and the federal election's about 2 years away still. What's the term? 3 years? It's only been in for 12 months. Teresa in Hawthorne. Hi, Teresa.
1: Hi, Pat. How are you tonight?
0: I'm good, Teresa. I'm good.
1: Love listening to you, but
0: thank you.
1: I've got a gripe, and it's with RACV. Right. I can say that out loud because they have. I was in hospital and missed a payment. And I didn't realise it until I got this year's payment, and they dropped me from a gold status of being with them for 50 years to the lowest of low.
0: Mm.
1: I'm down to the light blue.
0: Yes.
1: I rang them and offered to reimburse them for the year I'd missed. I said, I didn't realise I'd missed that bill, and because I didn't have a direct debit on it, I don't like direct debit.
0: Good.
1: And I offered to pay, gave them doctor's certificates to explain that I was in hospital, and nothing. They wouldn't take any notice of me. And I said, I've been a member of RACV since I was 18. I've just turned 70, I don't mind saying that. And been with them for 50 years.
0: Yep.
1: And they wouldn't even listen to any side of my argument. They wouldn't even take me up to silver or reinstate me with gold.
0: That's appalling.
1: And, they've lost me.
0: Yes. And I had a similar experience. They're just saying the policy is this, and they just sort of keep saying that same thing. And for you to be gold, I'm assuming, Teresa, at your age, it's like comfort because you want the RACV. You want to know when you're on the road, you've got the top quality, whether you're driving the car or somebody else or wherever you are, you're looked after. That's why it's important to you to have that.
1: I'm thinking.
0: Yeah, for sure.
1: That's right. And I've paid it year after year after year, and I've hardly ever used it but as you say, it's a comfort to know that it's there if I need it.
0: No, I think, did you try again? I reckon you just got a dud caller because that sounds ridiculous to me. If you've had been there for that long, it's no skin off their nose to put you up to gold.
1: Yeah, exactly. And on that particular day, I actually visited their offices to buy my brother a $500 voucher for his 70th birthday.
0: Mm.
1: And if I'd have known that when I got home, that within a few days my RACV would have dropped from gold to nothing, I would have absolutely not bought a certificate there. Yes,
0: just keep listening.
1: I may well try again and try
0: again.
1: A little bit harder.
0: Yeah, try a bit harder. I know it's a pain. I had to do the same with Airbnb. Excuse me. I had to try a few times there, Teresa. And look, you have to be friendly and you have to, of course, because especially when they've got your money. In my case, I had to make sure I didn't. But I did sort of push it a bit further and say, really? You're a worldwide brand which, you know, provides this service and you're comfortable doing this. So maybe just turn the heat up a little bit saying, you know, I've been a member since I'm 17, you know, and all I want is the gold membership, which costs more anyway. I want to give you more money, you dill, take it. all right, Peter and Lady Norma after this break.
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0: Weekends in Australia Overnight, I'm Pat Panetta. There's Ethan here too, and your calls, 133693. It's Peter in Port Melbourne. Peter, what did I say wrong, Peter?
31: Pat, good morning. How are you going?
0: Yeah, right? I'm good.
31: Pat, I'd like to thank you, Pat, because you finally admitted those two genocide killers, Trump and BB, whatever he calls him, like a little pet dog that he is, they finally have come out against each other. The leader of the world that was backing that country of bombing those innocent people has said they've taken it too far. And everyone is hiding the fact what Israel's done. Even you don't even bring it up. Even 3AW does not bring it up.
0: What have they done?
31: Everyone is hiding.
0: Well, you're on the radio now. What have they done that's for their hiding? Yeah.
31: Trump has said Israel has gone too far for bombing apartments with innocent people in there. If he goes, Israel is bombing that apartment building with people in there who live who are innocent because they think there's one Hamas fighter. And they are killing all those people just to find that one person. So it's taken almost 2 years.
0: Trump said that, did he?
31: 70,000 people. Yes, Pat. Yes, Pat. Get your facts right.
0: I'll take your face. I'm not saying you didn't.
31: People. No, Pat. Hold on, Pat. Because I've rang you before and you keep on saying that Israel has a right to protect themselves.
0: Yes.
31: But by protecting themselves by bombing an apartment building to get one person possibly, they're killing 30. In your eyes, is that you kept on
0: well,
31: saying
0: I wasn't
31: there.
0: I don't know.
31: Okay.
0: All right, Peter, but you're telling me that they bombed to get one Hamas person in the building. Now, yes. I find that unlikely that there'd be one person just strolling through a building, so I'm going to blow the shies out of the building. Well, either way, Firstly, I still believe that we all have a right to protect ourselves, whether it's your family and your home or your country
31: as a
0: leader.
31: No, but you can't use that argument anymore, Pat. That argument does not stand anymore. This is the 24th century, Pat. 21st century. This is 19. This is not 1940 or 1950 when four people went to war for stupidity. We can't get tricked anymore by saying that thing what you keep on saying, Pat.
0: Right.
31: You cannot justify 70,000 people, 161 girls bombed at a school. The next day, USA and Israel said it was their own bomb.
0: Yep. I might just remind you. Look, we could slice and dice this as much as forever because so many bad things have happened and it's awful. But I might remind you. I'll point towards one thing, which was about 2 years ago now that they crossed the border. Hamas, those terrorist, brutal people, and what they did on that day was horrific. You're describing a horrific episode or an act of war, which is horrible. And luckily, we live here in this beautiful country and we're away from it. But I might just point out another one, which is also horrible. And that's the other side that did that. So I think we both, you and me, Peter, have to be careful when we're defending these people, because that's what you're doing right now. And just remember what they did too. Don't defend those people, is all I'm saying, or either side. You know, have a look at it with a little bit of detachment and say, isn't that awful that this is happening on our planet? Because, you know, you're saying that it shouldn't have happened. There's a lot of things that shouldn't have happened, including that day, including what Hamas did on that day that really started all this 2 years later. Lady Norma's on the line. Hi, Lady Norma.
3: Good morning, Pat. Look, I've just got to tell you, we're all Pauline Hanson followers over here. We've got in Perth, we've got a new train called the Australind that is running down to Bunbury. You know where Bunbury is, don't
0: you? Yes, I do, down south, there from Perth.
3: It's the first trip on Monday the 29th of June.
0: Wow.
3: And, you know, I was having a look at it today and looking at all the rules to go on the first trip. You know, the train is now an orange colour. All the other trains are green and white or whatever over here, but the train is orange. That goes to Bunbury.
0: Yes.
3: Guess what?
0: I think I can guess.
3: Guess what? To go on the train, all the ladies with blonde or silver hair like me, we've got to dye our hair orange as well.
0: Is it the Pauline Hanson Express? Is that what you're saying?
3: Hey, Pat, please explain.
0: Please explain. Yeah, hasn't she come a long way from that? From then,
5: Please explain.
0: And remember that when she was asked that question.
3: Oh.
0: There you go. Well, you can tell us more. You can tell us more about that train. I'm very interested in that. It sounds pretty cool. From Perth to Bunbury, Paul is on the line. Hi there, Paul.
6: Hey, Pat. You're calling Peter there about the Palestine situation. He's both right and wrong. The way that rules of engagement are set these days because of censors and because of the way certain groups will intermix with civilians, there's a thing called NCCV, or non-combatant casualty value, which is a number of civilians that you're allowed to put at risk in order to get a target. So in the Iraq war, for instance, to get a Ba'ath party leader or a general or something like that, that was set at 20. So Americans could engage if they wouldn't put at risk more than 20 civilians to get the high priority target. A legitimate criticism is of Israel is they set the NCCV at 300 or mid-level Hamas operators, which means, yes, under their own rules of engagement, they could indeed put a bomb into a residential complex to get a mass operative. Mm. Now, that's where he's right. Where he is wrong, and you touched upon it, sir, is on October 7th, Palestinians surged across the border, massacred, kidnapped, hundreds of you know, innocent people at a concert. And because I have a very good, well, I had a very good friend who lived in Geelong, and she was incinerated in flames at the Sari Club in Indonesia. And because no Israeli has ever declared a holy war on me, I say the Israelis can go their hardest. I don't care. I have no sympathy for the cry bullies who have all my life, you know, gone all the way back, you know, before I even could have memories of the Munich Olympics. Mm. They have been nothing but terrorist trouble, and I have no sympathy for them. And right. I believe the majority of Australians feel the same way.
0: Look, it's yes. Well, we're a long way away from it, so we can... You know, you talk about statistics and setting this rule where you can bomb and put certain number of civilians in danger, and you're saying, you know, go your hardest, and that, you know, it was horrible, and you talk about your friend. And yes, yes, but if you really think about it, isn't it awful that this is happening, you know, that, you know, civilians like you and me on that side of the world have to be collateral damage in this war. And it is because, as you say, these terrorists, these bad people who love chaos, who bring it on, who did this knowing their own people would suffer because of it, because that's where they thrive. And without that, they don't exist. So it's just a sad situation all around. Thanks, Paul. Caroline is here. Hi, Caroline.
5: Good morning. I want to say something good. I'm sick of all this bad stuff. I have been in the Alfred Hospital on and off for 4 months. I was in there again last night. I've had a double lung transplant. The staff there, you cannot fault them. The public system works beautifully. I'm sick of people saying the public system does not work.
0: Yep, yep.
5: I just can't thank them enough.
0: Mm. Yeah, they're good people, aren't they? And you've had a pretty serious operation too.
5: And I've come out the other side.
0: Yeah, yeah.
5: It's taken a long time and a lot of hard work and dedication from so many staff.
0: Mm.
5: And I stayed at the Alfred Centre last night because I had to have a colonoscopy, which is very exciting.
0: Yes, it is.
5: And I also had one down the throat at the same time.
0: Yeah, yeah.
5: I cannot fault anything to do with that hospital. The only thing that annoys me is I will go outside and you will find people smoking where it says no smoking, and you ask them not to smoke and they tell you really horrible things. Mm. I won't even repeat what they say.
0: And they're wearing their gowns from the hospital, aren't they? They're holding the drip thing in their arm and they're having a smoke.
5: Yeah, and they're having a fag and they're sitting beside a sign that says no smoking.
0: Oh, right, and they're in the wrong area as well. I think the doctors, do you think the doctors think to themselves, well, I guess no, their job is to look after everybody, but, gee, there's no more efficient way than sort of really killing yourself than smoking, I think. Anyway, so, yes, we've all noticed that. Thank you, Caroline. Jill. Hi, Jill.
7: Hi, Pat. It's always really interesting listening to Peter and to people like him. They attribute the most extraordinary stuff to Israel, and yet the reality of what is actually going on with Hezbollah, Hamas, Palestinians, a lot of so-called civilians who are actually very supportive of Hamas and Hezbollah, never seems to occur to them that any of these people might be evil or might be anything other than, gosh, women and children. Most of the people killed in Gaza, for example, are actually Hamas terrorists. The people that the IDF are targeting in Lebanon happen to be Hezbollah. The apartment buildings are usually bases for Hezbollah, and they evacuate the civilians out of there first. So Peter, that thing that Peter was saying, by the way, Pat, Trump did say, oh, you know, they're bombing apartment buildings because he was annoyed at Bibi. Either that or he was role-playing for the Iranians. I'm not quite sure. Mm. I did actually see that and I was highly annoyed by it because it means that people like Peter grasp on that and go, oh, see, the President of the United States even says it. So now I can shoot my whatever out of my mouth, and it won't matter because Trump said it too. Well, it does matter. There have been Jews killed in Australia because of this garbage and constant crap like Peter Stout.
0: Yes, it's dangerous,
7: He's on one out of thousands of equally malicious, nasty, teenage, bitchy, middle-aged males and females who were spouting all this stuff in great delight and never seemed to care about anything else that is going on in the world.
0: Yes. Thank you, Jill. It is dangerous, isn't it? You know, we've got to be careful there because that's right. Think about the terrorist act that happened at Bondi. You know, we have to just get our minds right on this one because if we're whipping up that sort of hysteria, and the consequence is Australians here suffering because of it, it's a real problem. And Trump, putting that in context, I mean, he's a political animal, isn't he? And he's whatever he's saying is because of what the next political move is. So he said that for a reason, and we all know that politicians do that. Some more calls, 133-693, the Saturday morning edition of Australia Overnight. I'm Pat Panetta. Some more calls on that number, 133-693. There's a blank quiz as well, so we will lighten it up. We'll play the blank quiz. Sport with Andrew Lucas, motoring with James Ward, and lots more right after this.
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0: Still calls all morning and all across the nation, the weekend edition of Australia Overnight. I'm Pat Panetta and Michael's in Werribee. Hi, Michael.
15: Morning, Pat.
0: Good.
15: Hey, Pat, just thinking what you're talking about.
1: Pauline Hanson, she'll never mention what happened in New Zealand, the Aussie that killed those 51 families in the mosque, right? She won't mention about the West Bank in Israel, but settlements there. So what's going on about like this monoculture? We've always been multicultural. The guy that kicked the goal was a refugee.
0: Yes.
1: She's turning up the heat. And it's like nothing's good. If you vote for her, nothing good has got to come to Australia. Okay, thank you very much.
0: Okay.
1: Good night.
0: Thank you, Michael. Justine in Baldwin. Hi, Justine.
2: Good morning, Pat.
0: Hello, Justine. Gee, it's been full on this morning, hasn't it? You've been listening?
2: I'm not ringing now. I'll tell you something. Went to a great restaurant tonight. You know when you just discover a great restaurant?
0: Yeah.
2: In Melbourne. It's called Mr. Roman, R-O-M-A-N.
0: Mm-hmm.
2: It's my darling son, well, it was my darling baby boy's birthday yesterday, 19 yesterday. And it's only been going for 4 weeks. They don't have their license yet. Pat, you couldn't move in there.
0: You couldn't move in there. So it was chockers. And it was tonight, did you say? Tonight being Friday night, sort of.
2: Yes. And in Hartwell, Camberwell.
0: Oh, yes. Mr. Roman.
2: And, Mr. Roman. So obviously Italian feel.
0: Right.
2: But the servings of the food, my youngest is, he's always pretty hungry.
0: Yeah.
2: And he did his research.
0: It's all the rowing.
2: And, no, football.
0: Football.
2: He's okay. Football. Right. So it was...

0: What else did you get? And some tiramisu for a dessert. Am I close?
1: Think of what you when you used to go to Nonna's house and Nonna's. What would Nonna make?
0: Oh, what would Nonna make? Was it a pasta or was it something else?
1: No, the veal.
0: Oh, the veal. Oh, like she crumbed it. She sort of crumbed it, didn't she? Yeah. The veal.
1: Mm. Yeah, like the cotoletta.
0: Yeah, okay, nice.
1: Oh, it's beautiful. So there were three schnitzels, and then the king, the birthday boy, he had the marinara. Beautiful girlfriend, what did she have? Oh, she had pasta with, like a ragu. It was beautiful, Pat. You've got to go there.
0: Yeah, okay. Mr. Roman in Camberwell is the tip there from Justine. We'll take a break back after this.
2: Gary Hardgrave.
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0: Saturday the 20th of June, having a birthday today, is Lionel Richie. He was born on this day, 1949, in Alabama. And Lionel Richie is 77 today. Happy birthday, Lionel.

0: Panamera, Slacks Creek, Kemira, 4BC, Ayers Brisbane. BC News.
1: Hello, I'm Carolee Katsimbanis. Australia may have recorded its first case of the devastating H5 strain of bird flu near Esperance in southern Western Australia. The disease has killed millions of birds and other poultry around the world. Tests are underway on a dead sub-Antarctic seabird and a second sick one, with the results expected to be released on Saturday. The WA Agriculture Minister Jackie Jarvis says all governments and industries have been preparing for this for a long time.
2: Poultry farmers are well aware of what they need to do. It is basically about housing animals. The biggest risk to poultry is from wild birds coming into contact with them. So obviously making sure birds are housed rather than in the open.
1: Australian Federal Police are not ruling out terrorism charges after charging a third person, a 20-year-old Melbourne man, in relation to the alleged politically motivated attack of the 2024 firebombing of Melbourne's Adas Israel Synagogue. The fire forced worshippers inside at the time to flee through a back door. AFP Assistant Commissioner Peter Crozier.
3: This investigation does have international connections, and we will continue to work with collaboratively with our international partners to assist and also draw information from them.
1: The synagogue is being rebuilt but is not expected to reopen until at least 2029. A fundraising community swim has been organised for Sunday morning in Sydney's East in the wake of last weekend's shark attack to help the victim, 35-year-old Leah Stewart, who is still fighting for life after being bitten at Coogee Beach. Alexandra Scott from Coogee Surf Lifesaving Club.
4: We'll also have a coffee cart there from Emergency, who provide mental health support to emergency service workers, and all of the proceeds from the coffee van as well will go to Leah and her family.
1: The Greens say they're disappointed and will continue to push for even tighter negative gearing rules with the federal government. The government has backflipped on adjustments to capital gains and trusts following a concerted campaign against the changes. Opposition leader Angus Taylor says the Greens should think carefully about what they're doing.
5: The Greens need to understand what drives prosperity in this country, and they don't seem to understand that. Otherwise, they'd be opposing these changes. They want more. We implore the Greens and all others in the Parliament to oppose Labor's toxic taxes.
1: And in other news, Labor Manchester Mayor Andy Burnham has won a seat in the UK Parliament after a pivotal by-election, now allowing him the chance to challenge embattled British Prime Minister Sir Keir Starmer for the job. And a day after the US and Iran signed a deal aimed at ending the conflict in the Middle East, Israel and Hezbollah have carried out strikes against each other in southern Lebanon, where the Lebanese Health Ministry is claiming 18 people have been killed, and the Israeli military says four of its soldiers were also killed.
0: Listen live, catch up, grab the highlights, enter to win. 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
1: Newcastle has held off St George Illawarra in round 16 of the NRL. Andrew Lucas reports.
6: The Knights have escaped with a 22-20 win over the Dragons in front of just over 19,000 fans in Newcastle. With Kalen Ponga and Dylan Lucas rested, Fletcher Sharp set the tone early with a double inside 10 minutes. The Knights led 22-12 in the second half and held off a fast-finishing Red V side who scored 4-3. Newcastle now moves into the top four on the ladder. Andrew Lucas, Sydney.
1: And in the AFL, Hawthorn beat Gold Coast Suns by 16 points, 113-97, and moves back into the top four. It's the Hawks' first win on the Gold Coast for more than a decade. Hawks Dylan Moore booting 4 goals.
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1: Now, checking your weather around the country. There are some strong marine wind and gale warnings. Please check your area. Canberra, shower or two, a top of 13 after dropping to an overnight low of 6 degrees. Adelaide, showers 15. Perth, partly cloudy, 18. Darwin, sunny, 31. Brisbane, possible shower, 24. Melbourne, showers, 14. Hobart, possible shower, 12. And Sydney, mostly sunny and 21 degrees.
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14: Saturday morning edition, 20th of June, the weekend edition of Australia Overnight on 2GB Sydney, 3AW Melbourne to 4BC Brisbane. Hello to 5AA Adelaide, 2CC Canberra, 6PR Perth, relay stations into the ACE radio network on into Country Victoria. Hello to Mark Taylor, who I bumped into the other day, and also Grant Johnson, the great team there at the ACE radio network into regional Victoria. And also the Resonate broadcasters across the great state of Queensland as well. So thank you for listening. And we love your calls on 133-693. Jack's here. Hi there, Jack.
15: How you doing, Pat?
14: I'm good.
15: Listen, mate, I want to make a couple of points, if I may. You know, the Royal Commission has found that no counter-terrorism checks for Bondi event despite warnings. Mr. Schultz Albanese, the disgraceful, disgusting, despicable organisation of Labor attempts to block Bondi inquiry from anti-terrorism funding cuts decisions they've made just 2 weeks before the Bondi attack. The Bondi terrorist attack inquiry revealed why Mr. Albanese's government fought to keep national security budget decisions secret. Here's a fact, Peter. Children, girls and boys gang raped, beheaded, burnt alive.
14: Mm.
15: You know, come on. Seriously, yeah. It's a disgrace what went on over there. And anybody that thinks any different, the likes of Peter, as far as I'm concerned, he should move to the West Bank if he doesn't like it here. Seriously, it makes me so angry when I hear people like him put up an argument like that. Mm. It's despicable to think what happened at Bondi and how there was 4 police appointed for that day, Pat, that were only there stationed there part-time. They were just told to drop by every now and then when we knew full well after these chants outside the Sidri Opera House the day after the Israeli attack on the 7th, on the 8th, they were chanting these despicable words that I won't repeat.
14: Yes.
15: So as far as I'm concerned, go Pauline Hanson. We need to clean this rot out of this country before this place becomes like the West Bank, which we don't want here, Pat. I'm sorry,
14: I'm so angry
15: when I hear people like
14: you. Okay, Jack, no worries. Look, you're right about the Australians who are under threat. I mean, we're here. If it's affecting, these people are Australians, aren't they? For them to be targeted in that way just makes absolutely no sense. It's a long way away from us, and we need to protect our culture and who we are and support each other here. That's your first thing. You look after yourself in your own backyard and your own family, and then you think about the next layer. Sadly, bad things are happening all round. And we need to watch our language. And yes, the Albanese government were very, they did a quick backflip, didn't they, afterwards, and really started to change their language. But I think that there was some responsibility there where they sort of turned a blind eye to the situation. And it was a dangerous situation for Australians, for local people here who are Aussies. And we needed to protect, our fellow Aussies on that day. And all over the place, really. Wendy is in Reservoir. Hi, Wendy.
13: Hello. Look, getting off the subject of all the Pauline Hanson and all that sort of thing, and I love her, and I just want to give a shout-out to the Austin Hospital. I've been over there all day with my 86-year-old mum, having a blood transfusion for her anemia. But the staff over there, the people, kudos. They are the most beautiful, beautiful people. And so I cannot. My sister and I, Deb, and Belinda, we cannot give a bigger shout out to the Olivia Newton-John wing and to the Austin Hospital. Thank you for
14: no worries.
13: Your treatment. They're just so beautiful. The staff over there, kudos to them.
14: Yeah, good people. Absolutely. Great job. And when you're not well, they're just beautiful, aren't they? They're like angels who come into your room and look after you. And I'm glad that's been your experience. Now, we're getting some text messages through about, so when you listen to the app, this is all I'll say, because I'm not 100% across this and I need to find out more. But I know a bit about programmatic, is that what they call, or geo-targeting of commercials. So if you're listening to the app, which is a digital platform for this radio station, you may be receiving commercials which are being played through the app. So it's, technology, the way it works now is that I'll play an ad break here, and if you're listening to your normal radio, you receive that message. Sometimes on the app you may receive a different message or a different commercial, which is just geared to you and your app for whatever reason. I think there's some sort of targeting involved. Maybe it's where you live. Or maybe it's your age or your gender. So just a bit of an aside there for those listening to the app, what you might be listening to as far as ads go is different to what we hear across other platforms. This program goes out to a national audience on various radio stations and to a digital audience on the apps as well and on the internet. Robert is on the line. Hi, Robert.
16: Hello, I'm going to tell you something funny.
14: Yeah, good.
16: Some politicians need to climb out of the political garbage bin.
14: What's that? Say that again.
16: Some politicians need to learn to climb out of the political garbage bin.
14: Some politicians need to climb out of a political garbage bin.
16: Yeah.
14: Well, I reckon that's probably a good idea.
16: Yeah. Oh, God. Sweet. Bye.
14: Good on you, Robert. Thank you, mate. He was on hold for hours to say that. Some politicians need to crawl out of the political garbage bin. I think he's right. He's absolutely right. That's genius. Kim. Hi, Kim. Are you back? Is this Kim in Queensland?
17: Oh, yeah, Pat. Thank you for taking my call. Hello?
14: Yeah, I'm here.
17: Yeah, I phoned up about that. I didn't finish telling you the other bad part that happened in regards to a $166 fine. When I sent a letter in, they rejected what I said about how it was in a dangerous position, was impossible to try to reverse angle parking with oncoming traffic on both ends. Anyway, because I was one day late in paying my bill, it went to $178.50. Now, I paid it on Tuesday. I could not believe what was in the mail this afternoon saying my registration has now been cancelled because of an infringement notice. I paid on the phone. I spoke to someone, which was a council number. Right. She took my debit card details. The money is out of my account, and I've checked emails after I got that infringement notice. It's like I haven't paid it.
14: Right.
17: And nowhere is there a receipt through Gmail, email, or on messages.
14: Saying that you didn't pay it?
17: Yeah, saying, you know, but how quick was that, Pat? I end up paying it Tuesday on the phone with my debit card.
14: Right.
17: Speaking to a lady on the other end who took all my credit card details.
14: Yeah.
17: And I checked at the bank after I'd paid on the phone a couple of hours later. She said, oh, yes, that money's been taken out, the $178.50.
14: Right.
17: But I could not believe that this afternoon when I went to the mailbox, there's an infringement notice from the council saying they've cancelled my registration has now been cancelled. So that is a very important message to put out to people.
14: Right.
17: If you don't pay your fine...
14: They cancel your rego?
17: They do. It's
14: Where
17: all,
14: do you live?
17: It's all connected. It is all connected. Well, that's what the infringement notice
14: is. Is that right? Oh, no. Look, I don't know. We need to look into that. I know you're calling from Queensland. They don't cancel your rego if you don't pay your parking fine, do they? This is all very dramatic. I mean, and you're just a few days late. Are they connected? What would they cancel your rego for? Just to stop your rego? Okay, 133693 if you can help Kim, who's in Queensland. Is that the rule? Peter in Port Melbourne. Hello, Peter.
18: Pat, here you go, Pat. So I stirred up a few people who hate it. I didn't want to go too hard.
14: Right.
18: But when that guy rang up and said he justifies 300 people to one person dying and you didn't call him up on that, Pat, I think you need to...
14: Who said that? He said the statistics. The guy who mentioned about that. Yeah, the other guy. I heard him, yeah.
18: He said he was happy with that, Pat.
14: He didn't say...
18: No, I did call it out.
14: I did call him out.
18: If you
14: listen back, I did say that it was the brutality of war and that he, you know... But he, remember what he was saying, though, Peter? You know, you put yourself in my position. He was saying that he had a friend that suffered from a terrorist attack who was brutally sort of attacked in Bali. So that that's right. And his next beat was, because of that, this is how I feel. Okay, but then
18: he's
14: said...
18: He's got no right to say that, Pat. He's got no right to say that.
14: Well, he does. Right you're going to start...
18: That. Nor do you,
14: Peter,
18: Pat. No
14: you said your
18: right
14: bit twice. I love the talk back,
18: overseas.
14: But it really sets a momentum of... look, it's okay. We're here to take calls, and Ethan put you up, and I can see you back on there. And but, you know... Look, I did pull him up on that, but you have to also put yourself in his shoes in the way he said it. And he's also saying something similar to you, passionate about a topic and expressing it in a similar way, saying, look, this happened to me and this is how I feel. And I did say to him that war is brutal. And for us to just think it's okay and to look at a spreadsheet is not a very nice thing. Okay, this is called the blank quiz. So your chance to win a prize. We do this every week. It's the news of the week blank quiz. So there is 10 questions and the last person standing gets the prize and various questions relating to the news and we blank out a word. So 133693. The prize is thanks to pestrol.com.au. It's the Pestrol Rodent Free Max. It's very handy to have this prize. You just basically plug it in. I'll just get the price sheet here. You plug it in, you switch it on. It repels rats and mites. It's a great thing to have at home. No chemicals or poisons. And those little smelly rodents will keep away. So the Pestrol Rodent Free Max is your prize. 133693, the blank quiz. For example, number one, the countdown is on with our second FIFA World Cup match against blank happening later on this morning. So the Socceroos are playing blank
19: later on this morning. Okay, 133-693 to have a go at this quiz. There's another one about the US President Donald Trump celebrating his 80th birthday with a blank on the White House lawn and part of America's 250th anniversary. That happened during the week as well. There was something on the lawn at the White House, a blank. Okay, you can do this, 133-693. Phone now to play the quiz and win the prize.
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19: 10 questions, last person standing wins the prize, the News of the Week blank quiz, and Karen's first in Altona Meadows. Hi there, Karen.
33: Hello.
19: Hello, Karen. So number one, the countdown is on until our second FIFA World Cup match against blank later on this morning. Who are the Socceroos playing later on this morning, 5 a.m.?
33: United States.
19: Yes, the USA. There you go, number one. Number two. Fasten your seatbelts and secure your tray tables. Qantas's first blanks are due to begin from October next year. The service is called Project Sunrise. What did they talk about this week? They released some. They released a blank this week, Qantas, that many people are happy about.
33: A new jet aircraft.
19: Go again. Sorry.
33: A new jet plane.
19: A new jet plane. No, it's not that, Karen. You're sort of halfway there, but it's not a new jet plane. It involves, obviously, a plane, and there is a new plane, but there's something in particular about this new plane. Hi there, Mez.
33: Hi.
19: Yes. Tell me, so,
33: I think something, I think it's something to do with how people are, they're not sitting on the plane. There's some, some way that, I don't know, there's something different about something how they sit or how they lie or something.
19: Well, it was part of the story. There is a different way. We're sort of around the area, but that's on it, Mez. It is a rolling quiz, so 133693 to get the last question is to how you win the prize, so you can get back on. Bit of strategy. And we're getting there, I think, I hope. Vanessa's here. Hi, Vanessa.
0: Good morning. How are you?
19: I'm good, Vanessa. So fasten your seatbelts, secure your tray tables. Qantas's first blanks were due to, they were announced, it's going to happen in October. The service is called Project Sunrise. What are we talking about there, Vanessa?
0: Is that the first flight, continuous flight to London?
19: That's the one. The direct flight Sydney to London has been announced, and to New York I've got here, but our travel guy's going to talk the London one. So there you go. And there is a new plane. They've designed a new plane to do that. Number three for you, Vanessa. How has your day been, Vanessa? Everything okay?
0: Oh, good, thank you. Yes, thank you very much.
19: Okay. Let's see if we can give you a prize here. So only 10 questions. We're up to number three. This is a story during the week. During the final scene of a performance of Romeo and Juliet by the Imperial Russian Ballet Company, a blank decided that it was the main character coming onto the stage and lying down. So this is in the news that I sort of picked up. So we're Romeo and Juliet, it's in the Russian Ballet Company. A blank decided that it was the main character. It came on the stage and it lied down and it was very cute. What do you think there, Vanessa?
0: Very cute.
19: Well, yeah.
0: Maybe an animal.
19: Yes.
0: A cat.
19: It was a cat. That's right.
0: What a guess.
19: There you go. Well, there it is there. Licked itself and played with Romeo's hair. It said it was on there because Romeo was lying down. Okay, number four in the blank quiz, 133693 to have a go and win the prize. Now, during the week, US President Trump celebrated his 80th birthday and America's 250th birthday as well with a blank on the White House lawn. Did you see this one?
0: Yes.
19: Yeah? What was it?
0: Wrestling, I don't know.
19: Well, it's not wrestling.
0: It's wrestling.
19: Should we give it that one, Ethan? It was sort of like it was a sort of cage fighty thing. It's sort of like wrestling.
0: Yeah,
19: it's UFC.
0: Fight.
19: They kick the living suitcase out of each other, as Ross says on the breakfast show. Yeah, I didn't see it. I saw some stuff sort of pop up. They're pretty tough guys on my social media. My son said it to me, actually, my 18-year-old son. Dad, did you see the UFC fight and the thing? Which Terry Barnes didn't like. Very unpresidential to have, you know, a UFC fight on the lawn of the White House.
1: Don't be rude.
19: Don't be rude, Patrick. Okay, Vanessa, number five. On this day, the 20th of June, Saturday today, an Aussie actress is turning 59. She was born in Honolulu, Hawaii, 1967. She's won an Oscar for Best Actress in the movie The Hours in 2002. Before making it big time, she starred in local productions, the movie Dead Calm, and also the TV miniseries Bangkok Hilton. She's having a birthday today, Vanessa. What's her name?
0: That'd be Nicole Kidman.
19: Nicole Kidman, that's right. Yeah, 59 today. And I think I read in the paper, yesterday's paper, she's found a new man. I think, where is it?
0: Oh,
19: here?
0: I think so,
19: I think so. Well, that's the rumour. That's the buzz. Vanessa, let's find out here. Here we go. I had it right here a second ago. We don't know who he is, but he's like some sort of movie executive. She's left the other guy now. What was his name? The country western guy. We'll play Keith Urban. Thank you, Ethan. Okay, number six for you, Vanessa. During the week on Wednesday, the State of Origin Game 2 clash was held at blank in front of 91,000 fans. Game 2 on Wednesday, State of Origin was held at blank in front of 91,000 fans.
0: At the G.
19: At the MCG. Number six. Number seven. During the week, a news story from Germany showed a scary moment of a pensioner causing a high-speed crash at a cycling race after blanking. So this pensioner has done something that caused...
0: She was driving a scooter.
19: Yeah.
0: And she went into the
1: onto the roadway where the cyclists were cycling and caused a domino effect. Yeah.
19: Oh, my gosh.
1: Very bad.
19: Yeah, I saw a bit of the video.
1: Cyclists going down. Yeah.
19: There you go. Yep, that's at number seven. Number eight, the News of the Week blank quiz. This is a headline from The Week. Where did I get this from? I think it was news.com. A massive blank explosion has completely flooded the pitch during a World Cup match in the US. So a massive blank explosion has flooded the pitch during a World Cup match in the US. It was Norway and Iraq, I think, playing. What's happened? What's that headline? A massive blank explosion has completely flooded the pitch during a World Cup match in the US.
1: That's completely flooded the pitch. Water.
19: Yes. What's the word that slots in there?
1: Like a sinkhole?
19: It's not a sinkhole, Vanessa. Not a sinkhole. No. Thank you. 133693. It starts with S. Okay. Some more calls. We're getting there. The blank quiz continues after this break.
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19: It's Saturday morning edition of Australia Overnight. I'm Pat Panetta. Ethan's here too, and we call this the Blank Quiz and the News of the Week Blank Quiz. And Rod's on the line. Hi there, Rod.
26: Oh, is this the fella you get when the regular fill-in guy's not available?
19: Yeah, that's right. Yes. Yeah, that's right. When the fill-in guy's unavailable.
26: How you doing, mate?
19: What's that?
26: How you doing, mate?
19: Not bad. That's the old joke when you fill in, because I did a lot of filling work. You'd come on and say, the other guy's, thanks for filling in for me. I can't remember that, but you sort of flip it around there. Yeah, I'm with you.
26: That used to be the voiceover that came on when you filled in for Bona.
19: Yeah, that's right, on the other station. Yeah.
26: Yes, on the other station.
19: That's what it was, yes. All the funny sort of things they'd play there.
26: That's right.
19: You get pretty creative there at Triple M. We're creative here too, but yeah, I remember those little spots they used to play. All right, no worries. Well, I'm glad you've come over here and followed me here. I don't think anything's happening over there. I think it's just a computer now playing songs.
26: Yes, it is.
19: Okay, number eight, news of the week blank question here. This is a headline as well. Oh, this is the one. A massive blank explosion has completely flooded the pitch during the World Cup match in the US. It was between Norway and Iraq. What was the explosion? It wasn't a sinkhole, but it was water, and it was a...
26: I'm trying to think. You said it started with S, and I...
19: No, but...
26: The only thing I could think of would be that it was a sewer pipe.
19: Not a sewer pipe, no. Good on you, Rod. Let's go and see David in Shanghai. David, do you know the answer to this one?
6: A massive sprinkler.
19: Sprinkler, that's the word we're looking for. And, okay, number nine for you here, David in Shanghai. At a parade this week to mark King Charles's official birthday in central London, blank wore a pastel coat dress with a light blue button, or light blue buttons, white trim by Catherine Walker, one of her late mother-in-law's favourite designers. Who are we talking about? They had the big parade, the military parade in the UK for King Charles' official's birthday in central London. Who wore this pastel coat dress? And the light blue buttons by Catherine Walker is the designer there, David. Do you know who did that?
6: Kate Middleton.
19: Kate Middleton. I'm getting nervous now because how are we going to send this to China? Do we have to send it to China, David? Have you got anybody here locally for this prize?
6: Yeah, someone local.
19: Okay, give me a local address, mate. Don't upset Pestrol. They won't, they're pretty good. But anyway, actually, Andrew goes to China all the time from Pestrol to check out different shows and things there. Maybe he'll drop it off himself. We'll put it in his luggage. Okay, number 10 for you, David. Are you ready for the last one?
6: Yeah.
19: On this day, 1942, a US singer was born, and it was Brian Wilson, the singer-songwriter, musician, Brian and his brothers as well, Carl and Dennis, his cousin Mike and David, were the original blanks. Where are they from, Brian Wilson and the brothers and the cousins? They are from which band, the blanks? You're so close, David.
6: Abba.
19: Go again? Abba. Oh, not Abba. Oh, no. We're getting geared up to send it to China. Scott in Canberra. If you go to China, you're going to have to take David out for some dim sims. You there, Scott?
13: Yeah, mate. Brian Adams?
19: No, Brian Wilson. Oh, okay. All right, let's go to Donna in Sydney. Hi, Donna. So Brian Wilson was born on this day. He's passed away now. And he's a singer-songwriter and musician. So Brian and his brothers Carl and Dennis and his cousin Mike and David were the original blanks.
14: Beach Boys.
19: Beach Boys. There you go, Donna. Well done. We've chosen Good Vibrations, Donna. Do you like that one? How good are the Beach Boys?
14: Yeah.
19: We'll get your details. Ethan, we'll get your details and we'll send you this Pestrol Rotor Free Max, Donna. You can plug it in and have the comfort of knowing that it'll repel any rats and mice around the place. What do you think?
14: Thank you.
19: Now, good. Donna, do you know what you need to do when you win the quiz? You have to also announce the song. So I'll throw to you now for our listeners. Oh. You can do that on Australia Overnight. It's the Beach Boys.
14: What's it called?
19: Good Vibrations. Good Vibrations. Okay, clear your throat. Here's Donna to announce the song.
14: Now, this is a good song from the Beach Boys. It's an old song, and it's called Good Vibrations.

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12: Andrew Lucas is the senior producer with the continuous call team on 2GB 4BC, and he's our regular sportman on Australia Overnight. Hi there, Andrew.
13: Good morning, Pat. Thanks for having me.
12: Pleasure. Game two of the State of Origin was at the MCG on Wednesday. So give us a recap of the that game.
13: Yeah, that's right. It was on Wednesday down at the MCG. We were there with the continuous call team, and what a privilege to be there in front of a record crowd of 91,671 fans at the G, and Queensland way too good in the end, 44 points to 24. And New South Wales, they started well. That was a concern coming into the game. The start that they'd had, we saw that in game one and at times throughout last year's series. But they started well. They led 12-8. Mark Nwanganitawaza, he scored two tries on the night. He got his first on his Origin debut in the 20th minute. But then after half time, it was all Queensland. They scored 6 tries to 2, 36 points in a half of Origin footy in that second half, and they were so dominant. Selwyn Cobbo, he scored a hat-trick for the Maroons. Sam Walker, he was the player of the match. He was outstanding in just his second Origin game in the halves. And then all the big guns, Harry Grant, Cameron Munster, they led the Maroons to victory. And a great win for Asua Maliawi, of course. He lost his father just days before the game, so a really special win and a special night for him as well, considering that New South Wales' cause wasn't helped with Katoni Stagg, Sinbin in the 63rd minute as well. Once that happened, the game was over. But yeah, what it does is it sets up in a very exciting decider in just under 3 weeks' time up in Brisbane. And no doubt Queensland will go in as favourites for that one, and New South Wales with all the work to do before that one.
12: Pressure on the coach for the Blues and a bit of... what's been happening this week in New South Wales? Are people saying what happened on Wednesday night?
13: Yeah, it's a brutal industry, as you know. It's brutal, the world of coaching in any elite sport, I guess. But for Laurie Daly, obviously, he hasn't had the greatest success as a New South Wales coach. They lost that series last year when he came back as coach. Of course, Michael Maguire with the Blues won it in 2024. But now, all of a sudden, yeah, Laurie Daly under a bit of pressure heading into Game 3. And, of course, everyone talks changes. When you have a loss like that and a bad loss as well, we start talking about who could come in. And, you know, a few names, Latrell Mitchell, he's due to come back from injury hopefully next week. He's a big chance of coming in. He's a big, powerful player in that New South Wales back line. Tom Trbojevic, he makes his return from a hamstring injury tonight for Manly against the Bulldogs. He's another one who could come into contention as well. Stephen Crichton, who's been there and done it before, those big game players. And then Liam Martin, again, another player who's been there, been up at the Cauldron at Suncorp Stadium. So, look, a lot can happen in the next couple of weeks. Of course, injuries and anything like that, all those sort of factors. So, yeah, we could see some changes for Game 3, but for New South Wales, they need to change something drastically if to win this Origin series in a few weeks' time.
12: Round 16 of the NRL, Andrew, and the Knights taking on the Dragons.
13: Yeah, and it was the Knights who ended up escaping with a 22-20 victory at home at Donald Jones Stadium up in Newcastle, just over 19,000 fans for that. And it's always an interesting part of the season. Of course, wins around Origin time are crucial when players are missing and players not backing up. And for Newcastle, that was the story last night. They chose to rest Kalen Ponga and Dylan Lucas, their Origin representatives. And what it saw was Fletcher Sharp. He moved from the halves to fullback. He scored a double inside the first 10 minutes, and a lot of people thought, and you thought Newcastle could go on with this and really make it a big win. But to St George's credit, they got back into it. They levelled it up at 12-all. They trailed 16-12 at half-time, and after the break, Newcastle led 22-12. But the Dragons, they didn't go away, and they put up a big fight to their credit. They got it back to 2 points, and in the end, it was goal-kicking which cost them. They scored 4-3, and yeah, the Dragons missing out on that one. They stay at the bottom of the table with one win. While for Newcastle, full credit to them. They've had a fantastic season under Justin Holbrook and they're up to third on the ladder.
12: It's Sport on Australia of Night with Andrew Lucas. And as I walked into the building ready to start at midnight, I heard the Hawks theme song. It was in my head. Anyway, so I'm thinking, well, they won round 15, the AFL Gold Coast hosting Hawthorn, and the Hawkers came home.
13: Yeah, a great game this one up on the Gold Coast. It was Hawthorn who were too good, 17-11, 113 to 14-13, 97 in front of 19,576 up there at People First Stadium. And the home side, they kicked three of the first four goals, but then just before quarter time, Hawthorn, they kicked five straight to open up a lead of 22. They made it seven straight just after quarter time as well, but then the Suns, they clicked into gear. They kicked four in a row. They trailed by 8 points at halftime. And it was really a game of momentum. Whichever side could, string together a few goals back-to-back, and that's how it sort of panned out. The Suns made it five in a row just after the main break. And then, again, Hawthorn, the momentum swung. They kicked back-to-back-to-back goals, three in a row to lead by seven at three-quarter time. But it was after that three-quarter time break, heading into that final term where Hawthorn, they broke the game open. They kicked four goals early in that final quarter. In the end, that was enough. Dylan Moore, he finished with four goals. Nick Watson, three. And for the Gold Coast Suns, Ben Long, four goals and 20 touches. Noah Anderson had 43 disposals and Christian Petrarca, 31. So the Gold Coast, they stay ninth on the ladder for now and Hawthorn up to third.
12: What about the World Cup, the FIFA World Cup? Huge match for the Socceroos coming up later on this morning.
13: Yeah, that's right. Very exciting for the Socceroos. They take on the USA at 5 a.m. Australian Eastern Standard Time over in Seattle. The USA, one of the hosts of the FIFA World Cup, along with Canada and Mexico as well. And it should be a fantastic event, of course. The Socceroos coming off that 2-0 win over Turkey. Goals to Nestori Iritunda and Connor Metcalf. What a performance that was from Australia to win 2-0 in their first game in Vancouver. And then the USA, they're also coming off a win against Paraguay, 4-1 that one was. And these two have had fiery clashes in the past, a bit of spark, a bit of atmosphere, and it should be no different. There should be plenty of feeling in this one later on this morning. And hopefully for the Socceroos' sake, they can get it done. We've seen the coach, Tony Popovich, not afraid to make some shock selections or changes. We saw that with Matty Ryan, the captain and the goalkeeper on the bench for the first one, and Jackson Irvine as well. And saw Patrick Beach and a number of young Socceroos really step up in that first win. So hopefully they can keep that roll and make it 2-for-2, but it won't be easy in front of a hostile crowd against one of the tournament hosts.
12: And Australia going up, this is cricket, T20 cricket against Bangladesh in their second T20 international.
13: Yeah, they held on, Australia in the end, beating Bangladesh by 7 runs overseas over there in Bangladesh. Australia batted first, they posted 5-for-196, and at one stage they were 3-for-44 after 6 overs, but Matty Renshaw and Tim David, they put on 97 off just 50 balls, a match-winning partnership. Tim David finished with 45 and Matt Renshaw 89 not out off just 52 balls. He went on to be the player of the match in that one, and he actually got the first wicket with the ball. So a great performance there from Matty Renshaw. And Australia, they managed to hold off Bangladesh, who finished at 6-for-189. Aaron Hardy coming into the side, he took 2-for-40 and a couple of other wickets spread amongst the other Australian bowlers. So the final game, Australia, they've clinched the series. They lead 2-0 in the final game. Tomorrow night at 6 p.m. Australian Eastern Standard Time.
12: Good on you, mate. Thank you once again, Andrew Lucas, the Sport Report on Australia Overnight. Thank you.
13: Cheers, Pat. Anytime.
12: And Tony's on the line in Sydney. Hi there, Tony.
14: Yeah, good morning, Pat. I'll just be brief. Just Pauline Hanson, her silence on the LGBTR community.
12: Right.
14: What do you think about that? Any comment about that?
15: Absolutely
14: nothing.
12: When you say her silence, I mean, she's got a policy or she's been talking about transgender, is that right? Or sort of those issues she's touched on. You say her silence, was she asked about it and then didn't answer the question? Is that what you mean?
14: Yeah, she talks about immigration, just immigration. Like, I just got out of jail and it's very hard.

0: to a break here, but you've just got out of jail, did you say, Tony?
1: Yeah.
0: So how long, can I ask how long you were in for?
1: Yeah, 2 years, 6 months, solitary, for an assault.
0: Right, okay. And is it, well, and how do you feel now?
1: Yeah, just the officer said I won't recognise the world when I get outside.
0: Yeah.
1: The only thing I recognised was the cars moving, speeding just to make 15 or 30 metres.
0: Right.
1: The rest is the same. Yeah, even the shopping malls, I find less people in the shopping malls.
0: There's less people or more people?
1: Less.
0: Really? Okay.
1: In Liverpool, Parramatta.
0: Right.
1: Okay. Blessings.
0: Yeah, okay. It's interesting that he said after 2 years.
1: God bless.
0: Okay, mate. Oh, he's got to go. All right, there's Tony, and we'll take some more calls. And after news, our program nostalgia expert, Matt Batten, will be here from TV City, and he'll talk about your first TV crush. So the person you were absolutely convinced that you're going to marry, your first TV crush, when we talk nostalgia with Matt Batten, which is after news after this commercial break.
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0: As we head to news, Matt Batten, after the news, Matt, we're going to talk about your first TV crush, aren't we, Matty?
13: We sure are, Pat. Good morning.
0: Good to have you, mate. 133693. Matt's our nostalgia expert. And you've got a few suggestions for us, don't you, after news?
13: I've got a few ideas to kick us off, yeah.
0: Yeah, okay. Aussie ones or anywhere, international, just anybody?
13: One Aussie, one American.
0: Okay, nice, yeah. All right. Your first TV crush, was it Wonder Woman? As we go to news, we'll ask you that question after the news with Matt on 133693.

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2: Good morning, I'm Carolee Katsimbanis. Australia may have recorded its first case of the devastating H5 strain of bird flu in southern Western Australia. Tests are underway on a dead migratory bird and a second sick bird, with the results expected to be released later today. The H5 strain has killed millions of birds and poultry around the world. Australia is the last continent that's been free of the disease. Federal Agriculture Minister Julie Collins says work is underway to make sure the public is kept safe.
3: We've obviously been working with the states and territories and with industry. We have been running exercises, and we certainly expected we couldn't remain H5 free forever. As the only continent currently that is free of the H5 bird flu, we know that it has impacted other continents and countries across the globe.
2: In a story which has shocked the nation, the family of an 87-year-old man seriously injured at his nursing home are facing the reality that he may never leave hospital. John Kane was left with bleeding on the brain, a broken eye socket and a burst eardrum after he was allegedly assaulted by another resident at the Hammond Care Facility in Sydney. Speaking to Nine News, John's wife Leah has questioned why there were no security cameras installed in the garden where the alleged attack unfolded.
4: I'm hoping that people will take notice of this anywhere that they're looking after people in this situation and make sure that they can prove any misbehaving and save a life.
2: A Hammond Care spokesperson says they are committed to finding out where they can make improvements. Federal Treasurer Jim Chalmers admits the government has lost political paint over its tax changes. Labor has been forced to backflip on a number of measures to quell anger in the business community. The 50% capital gains tax discount will be extended, and the tax on testamentary trusts has been scrapped. Dr. Chalmers telling the ABC the opposition has run an unfair campaign against the reforms.
5: I think we have lost some political paint, but it's worth it, because we're doing the right thing here. Because our job isn't just to take the easy political options, often it's to take the difficult policy decisions which we know are right for this country.
2: The Victorian Chief Health Officer has issued an immediate warning after six people have now been reported as suffering acute liver poisoning associated with using an unapproved peptide product in Australia labelled retatrutide. But it's also believed other cases may have been reported in other states and territories. If you are using it or know someone who is, you're being asked to seek medical attention as soon as possible. And one of the AFL's all-time greats, 57-year-old Tony Modra, remains in hospital having suffered serious injuries when his cattle truck struck a tree during bad weather in South Australia on Thursday night. His wife thanking first responders and all those who stopped to help.
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2: The Socceroos are preparing for this morning's blockbuster World Cup clash with host nation USA, scheduled for 5 a.m. Australian Eastern Standard Time. Coach Tony Popovich says they've still got another level to go to.
6: I think there are little details within our game that we can do better, but also that comes from experience of what the players went through, knowing the level that's required, knowing, understanding the atmosphere. You know, I'm confident that these boys can have another level that they can go better again.
2: In the AFL, Hawthorn are back into the top four with a 16-point win over the Gold Coast Suns on the Gold Coast. And in the NRL, Newcastle Knights have moved into the top four on the ladder with a 2-point win over St George Illawarra, 22-20.
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2: Now, checking your weather around the country. There are some strong marine wind and gale warnings. Please check your area. Canberra, shower or two, a top of 13 after dropping to an overnight low of 6 degrees. Adelaide, showers 15. Perth, partly cloudy, 18. Darwin, sunny, 31. Brisbane, possible shower, 24. Melbourne, showers, 14. Hobart, possible shower, 12. And Sydney, mostly sunny and 21 degrees.
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17: To join the conversation across the nation, my number is 133693, and this is the weekend edition of Australia Overnight, 2:07 and 2:07 in Perth, as we welcome to the studio Matt Batten from TV City. He is our program nostalgia expert. Hi there, Matt.
18: Hey, Pat. Thanks for having me back.
17: Pleasure. We thought we'd ask the question, your first TV crush, as a nostalgia question, the person you were convinced that you were going to marry and sort of captured your imagination?
18: Well, I was going to ask you first who yours was.
17: Well, the Wonder Woman theme, I remember, of course, she was a beautiful sort of superhero. So I remember that, Wonder Woman. Someone phoned up about I Dream of Jeannie.
18: Oh, Barbara Eden.
17: Barbara Eden, of course, yes.
18: She's still a beautiful lady. I think she's 97.
17: Oh, she is too, yes.
18: 96.
17: Yes. So they sort of capture my imagination, which is sort of a bit cliche because, of course, they're beautiful and they're on TV. Then you think more modern day. I'm not going to ask you too, but we sit off air Beverly Hills 90210 and all these shows that were geared for that sort of thing, all the beautiful people. Well, there's Friends.
18: Friends. Yeah. Nora's Place.
17: That's right.
18: 90210. Yeah.
17: Okay. 133693. I guess it could also be, the poster on your wall. I remember my brother had Madonna, for example, the poster of Madonna on his wall, and Mum and Dad are like, what's that all about?
18: And we all did have all those posters on our walls.
17: We did too.
18: And I'm sure girls did as well.
17: Yeah, of course. Oh, well, there's that side too, all the boy bands and these sorts of things.
18: All the boy bands and boy crushes.
17: Dr. Carl, who's our science expert on the program, spoke about the mindset, not in a bad way, but, being obsessed, maybe more adults, with somebody on the TV, or I guess you sort of you project in a way, or it's all innocent, of course.
18: Some fans think they are real.
17: Yeah, there's that as well.
18: There is that.
17: Yeah.
18: Definitely that.
17: The character is real.
18: I've seen it happen. Yeah.
17: Well, that's an issue if that's happened.
18: Yeah, it goes a bit far.
17: It's interesting because if you're buying into it, if you're a young person, I guess you do feel like the character Well, the character is real in a way, isn't it? Really?
18: Well, I can tell you a quick story about it, which is going to lead into my first crush, was the Ramsey House in Neighbours in Pinot Court. I know the owner of.
17: Yes.
18: And he was telling me stories that fans would come and knock on his door looking for Charlene, who played by Kylie Minogue.
17: Right.
18: So they thought Charlene was living there.
17: Okay.
18: And he's answering the door, what are you doing here? Why are you here? Where's Charlene?
17: That is funny.
18: And he got a lot of people like that because some fans thought she was actually real and lived there. And that leads me into my first celebrity crush, which was one of Kylie Minogue.
17: Kylie Minogue, the singing budgie, Kylie Minogue.
18: Yeah.
17: Yeah, I can't remember if I had a... She was very cute, of course, and that was her character.
18: Yeah.
17: Okay, but you're right about... Was it a different era... Back then, were we sort of, I remember reading about, Graham Kennedy, which is way, way back. You know, he first started on TV. People didn't understand, you know, because he was everyone's friend, that it was a performance and that was some sort of separation. They would go into, to his house at Frankston, I think.
18: Yes.
17: And stand in the front yard and sort of, and he'd go, you know, can you please give me a bit of time to, but they loved him. So I guess, in a way, if you're doing your job correctly, people believe that you're real. But that's the consequence of that. There you go.
18: So I will throw in another one, which I think was every teenage boy's crush, was Samantha Fox.
17: Okay. Yeah, that's right. Samantha Fox. Why am I thinking, no, not the Pamela Anderson, that's Baywatch. No, Samantha Fox.
18: Yeah.
17: But was she on the TV? No, she was the Page Three girl.
18: She's done various little TV parts and things like that. But she was well known for
17: The Page Three, the girl
18: magazines and things like that.
17: Yeah, they don't do that anymore.
18: Yeah.
17: Oh, there we go.
18: Oh, there we
17: go. Baywatch, though.
18: That's such. Yeah.
17: Oh, that's the song, Samantha Fox.
18: Yeah, she
17: that's
18: had a
17: right.
18: bit of a one-hit wonder there.
17: Yeah. And Twitter, she's still around.
18: Yeah, she is. Yeah. Looks
17: she's
18: a lot different
17: anything?
18: These days. Yeah. I'm not sure.
17: Okay. Yeah. Well, now they've changed the Page Three girl to. Like a little puppy dog or, you know, another sort of, that's always the traditional, I've never worked in papers, but that's the page that, or is it more of a News Limited thing? Maybe Murdoch invented it. But either way, she became very famous because of that.
18: Yeah.
17: There you go. Yeah, your first TV crush, 133-693. Matt Batten's here from TV City, our nostalgia expert. And Arthur's on the line. Hey, Arthur.
19: Good morning, Pat and Matt and
18: Ethan.
19: Yeah, Samantha Fox. Definitely, which my karate instructor loved her. She did a song, I Only Want to Be With You, the old Bay City Rollers song as well. I've got
17: a that's right. Yeah,
19: anyway, mine is I've got a nice looking partner now, but in my teen years, Farrah Fawcett, do you know who she is?
18: Yes.
19: $6 Million Man's ex-wife.
17: Oh, that's right.
19: Had a big crush on her posters everywhere off her.
17: Yes, that's right.
19: White film with Robert Stack that played in The Untouchables.
17: Yeah, oh, Robert Stack, yes. She had the blonde sort of hair, like it was all sort of blow-dried.
18: Beautiful.
17: Yeah,
18: beautiful.
17: Sort of like, yes.
19: Yeah, one of Charlie's Angels.
17: That's right, yeah.
18: Yeah.
19: Yeah, so, but Samantha Fox, definitely, but it was always Farrah Fawcett for me. Charlie's Angels, she was in there, so good old memories.
17: Yeah, Charlie's Angels, of course. Well, there's that.
19: Oh, speaking of Danny Minogue, I've got a photo with Danny Minogue. And did you know, Pat, that Tony Moakley went to school with Danny Minogue?
17: Did he? I didn't know that.
18: Wow.
19: Yeah, he went to school with her because when I sent it to him when I first come on board following Big Brother, Jim, as you know, he told us that he went to school with Danny Minogue.
17: And what was the school? Did he say what the school was?
19: Oh, I think it was in... Well, I know
17: that you
19: know.
17: Campbell girl.
18: Campbell,
19: it was somewhere nearby. I can't remember, but I know that he went to school with her.
17: Yeah, he's a bit of a genius, Tony Moakley. He's a pretty smart guy, Tony. Good. Thank you, Arthur. Do you know what, Matt? Thank you. Famous people you went to school with, 133-693, because.
18: There is a lot.
17: I went to school with Portia de Rossi.
18: Really?
17: Yeah, Ellen DeGeneres' girlfriend. So I was in year 12 and she was year 11 and it was a school in the city. So I went to school in the western suburbs up until year 10.
18: Wow.
17: And then sort of Dad decided that we, you know, for HSC, you boys have to sort of get sorted. So he sent us to a school in the city. I think, anyway, Taylor's College it was called. I'm probably still there. And there was no sort of sport or anything. It was just one of these schools that was geared for the HSC those years. And she was in year 11. But even then, she was back then, she was in a model. She was a model in the magazines and stuff. Might have been Dolly magazine. Very beautiful, glamorous back she then, is, yeah. And as she is now. Very, she went in the US, all those sorts of shows.
18: She's huge.
17: And then she was in that movie. But yeah, that's
18: what,
17: right.
18: What was she like at school?
17: Well, she was, everybody knew her. So again, another year. And it was a funny sort of school. Oh, Taylor's College, as I say, it wasn't really like your normal school. But anyway, we all sort of hung out a
18: and
17: bit.
18: And that would have been a rare name.
17: Everybody knew of her.
18: Back then.
17: Yes, it was. And they'd talk about it because it was Mandy Rogers. Even then, I remember. It's all coming back to me now. Because that was her name. She changed it to Portia because that was her profession.
18: Right. Okay.
17: Yeah.
18: Wow.
17: And then she went to the US and look at her now.
18: Precious history.
17: There you go. So, yeah, famous people you went to school with. 133-693 and your first TV crush. Michael. Hi, Michael.
20: G'day, boys. Yeah.
18: Hey, Michael.
20: First crush. Hello. It's Matt, is it? Matt and
17: Pat, correct.
20: Right, yeah. Yeah, my first crush was, we're looking back now, it was about 14, 15. Little House on the Prairie, Melissa Anderson, is it? She had these beautiful blue eyes.
18: Oh, I remember her, yes.
17: Yeah, right. Little, yes. I'm just going to find the theme. I'm just whispering to Ethan there. Yeah. Now, we're about the same age. Matt's a bit younger than me, but I remember Dad watching Little House on the Prairie. It was a big show there, Michael. Which character was it again?
20: Melissa. I think it was Melissa Anderson.
18: Marissa.
20: I think that's
18: Melissa.
17: Melissa. Well, play the theme for you, Michael. Yeah, okay. And it was, I remember the guy, he was, what was his name? He was very famous, Little House on the Prairie.
20: He's passed away now.
17: Yes.
20: Yeah, what was his name? Yeah, I forget his name.
17: That's
20: too.
17: Right. He was in a few shows back in those days. You haven't got it there, Ethan. No, can't find it. That's all right.
18: It's going right back.
17: Good on you. That is too, Michael. Yeah. There you go, mate. You've done well. I'm sure many of our listeners are saying,
18: Michael.
17: Come on, Pat and Matt. Of course. Massive show. And I remember one of the ones that you would sneak up and watch. Well, was it on late at night, Little House on the Prairie?
18: I don't think I ever watched that show.
17: Yeah, okay.
18: I did hear a lot about it, though.
17: Yeah. Okay, 133-693. Ethan's still looking. That's okay. Helen, Sue and Sandra, we're asking your first TV crush and famous people you went to school with. Matt Batten's here and we're taking your calls after this break.
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17: Australia Overnight, the weekend edition. Matt Batten's here, our nostalgia expert, asking the question, who was your first TV crush on 133693, and famous people you went to school with on that number, 133693. This is the theme to Little House on the Prairie. And thank you to those text messages coming through. Michael Landon is the person we're thinking of, Matt. How are we going? Michael Landon, yeah. Of course, who was also in Bonanza. He was Joe in Bonanza. So thank you, all these messages coming through, including another Michael. Melissa has sent one through. So there you go. Yeah, Joe in Bonanza. Mark of Scoresby, thank you too for your text. Helen's on the line in Greensboro. Hi, Helen.
6: Good morning, Matt and Pat.
18: Good morning, Helen. How are you?
6: You're a jeweler. I was going to say Little House on the Prairie was Michael Landon, and he was in Bonanza. Bonanza was my mother's favourite show, and we had to have CDs of every episode of Bonanza. She loved it so much. But that's not what my crush was. My crush was Rock Hudson in Macmillan's Wife. So I'm
17: Rock Hudson. Yeah, he's a very handsome man, wasn't he? The heartthrob.
6: Yeah, he was. Before we all realised he was gay.
17: Yes, that's right.
6: But it's
17: sad, though, just on that, you know, to have to hide that part of their personality to who they were.
6: That is sad. That is sad. But we're talking of a different generation.
17: Yes, true.
6: That my musical crush, of course, would be Elvis Presley.
17: Oh,
6: and I didn't go to school with anybody famous. In my school, there was no one famous. All of us were European. And
17: yes.
6: we all came to Australia. So we're talking, for me, it's the 1950s. So that's way, way back.
18: Well Elvis was, every man wanted to be like Elvis and every woman wanted to be with Elvis.
17: That's right. Yes, that's right. You know you're a superstar. That's what everybody wants. The men want to be you and the women want to be with you.
18: Yeah.
17: You're right, Helen. I happened to go to that school in year 11 and 12 and there was Portia there, but I was, at school in the western suburbs. Up until then, and the only famous people were soccer players because you're right, all Europeans, and some of them end up playing for Socceroos or whatever, or coached in the A-League. So that's the sport is where we thrived in the Wild West. Thank you, Helen.
18: And there is a lot of text coming through about Michael Landon, which Highway to Heaven was another great show that he was in.
17: It was too.
18: And they're doing a remake of that now as well.
17: That's right. He was an angel.
18: Yes. That's right.
17: Yeah.
18: Great show.
17: Yeah, it was a great show. There's a few angel shows that do that sort of premise that somebody comes to Earth as an angel.
18: Yeah.
17: That's right. Highway to Heaven.
18: But a lot of text there about him.
17: He was a
18: fantastic actor, though.
17: He was too. Yeah superstar. Yeah. Okay, that was Sue. Oh, no, we're going to Sue now. Hi there, Sue in Queensland.
7: Hello, how are you?
18: Good morning, Sue.
7: Before your time, way before your time probably, I was in my early teens and Michael Cole, he was in the Mod Squad, the original one. The Mod Squad.
18: Oh, I've heard of the Mod Squad. Was that a police drama or a police sitcom?
7: It was, and there were three teenage delinquent people that turned into being detectives and stuff. And I remember when Michael Cole, he actually did a Logie presentation-y thing, and I remember he swore on stage.
18: Oh. And what did you like about him? Why was he your crush?
7: No, he just sort of said,
17: whatever. Oh, right. I mean, and it went to air?
7: Yeah. Yes, yes. Oh, wow. I mean, I'm talking back the late 60s, early 70s.
18: When Bert Newton was hosting the Logies.
17: Gee, you'd be fired for that back then. Yeah. You'd get in a lot of trouble. Okay, yeah, the Mod Squad. There we go. Just looking now at some of the images of the Mod Squad, which makes me think of the sort of modern-day version, maybe, when you describe that show, Sue, of the sort of delinquents who became police officers, 21 Jump Street.
18: Oh, Johnny Depp, what a show.
17: Is that sort of, for you, Sue, that was a big show, yeah.
7: Johnny Depp. No, it didn't.
17: Okay, that's again.
7: Peggy Lipton was another one. And
17: yes, I can see her here.
7: Clarence Subbun the third.
17: Yep. Yes, there he is, Clarence Williams the third. Michael Cole, yeah, there you go.
7: Oh, yeah, oh, it was something nice love. One. I mean, I was only 10 or 11 or whatever.
17: Yeah, that's right. That captures your imagination. It was a different time then. Yeah, you sort of really. I guess now we have, you know, the equivalent to that, you know, when it talks to, you know, social media and these sorts of things.
18: Yeah.
17: 21 Jump Street. So I remember, it's funny we're talking about crushes, maybe because I was a chubby Italian boy in the Western suburbs. I wanted to be.
18: I can't imagine you being chubby. Like a gym junkie.
17: You know, like, you know, but we all do this. Johnny Depp, he was so cool, and I wanted to just be him.
18: Yeah, yeah, and we wanted to be like.
17: Yeah, that's right.
18: These rock stars on, you know, see on TV and in concerts and
17: but
18: things.
17: But he
18: like
17: hated
18: that.
17: Being in that show. I remember reading somewhere that he just hated it.
18: Wow.
17: I don't know why. Maybe because he wanted to get into movies, and he's so good at that. 21 Jump Street, and there was a few sort of very cool dudes in that one, and also there was a female as well. So, yeah.
18: Yeah.
17: Okay, Sandra's in Frankston. Hi, Sandra.
0: Good morning. How are you?
18: Good morning, Sandra.
0: Well, my crush was Ben Casey.
17: Ben
0: always
17: Casey?
0: Always wanted to get Dr. Casey.
17: Right. Tell me about this TV show, Sandra.
0: He was really good looking. He was the head doctor in the ER at a hospital, and just gorgeous.
17: Okay.
0: But getting over him, my grandson said to me, "My husband was a Sydney Japan Newman. I didn't need anyone else."
17: Yeah. Okay. Now I can see him here. Yes, that's right. A very handsome doctor.
0: Yeah.
17: Yeah. Right.
0: My grandson, if he wanted to have a private talk to me, he always wanted to sit on my bed because I didn't like anyone sitting on my bed. And he said this day, "Where's my dad?" I said, "He's in the lounge." He said, "Oh, hang on. Go to your room, Dad. I want to talk to Nan in her room in private."
17: Yeah.
0: He said, "All right." So he comes in the room, sits on the bed.
17: Yeah.
0: He said, "This is very serious, Nan." I said, "All right." I'm trying not to laugh, thinking, "What's so serious?" And he said, "I've got a girlfriend." I said, "That's okay." He said, "She's beautiful." He said, "She's got brown hair down to his thighs, down to there where I like. Right. And beautiful blue eyes, man. Wow. And you know what else? She's got very straight skin, not like yours."
17: Very straight skin.
0: Yeah.
17: Love
0: and
17: it.
0: And he rubbed his hand down my cheek. He said, "Can I ask you something?"
17: Oh, my God.
0: I said, "Yeah." He said, "Do your wrinkles hurt?"
17: Oh, what a cute
0: fella. I said, "No, that don't hurt, love." Anyway, he said, "That's all." He said, "You won't tell my dad I had a talk to you." I said, "I won't tell anyone."
17: Gee.
0: And so we got out the lounge, and my son's standing at the sink. He said, "Did he have the talk with you, did he?" I said, "Did he have it with you?" He said, "Yeah, and Belle." She had to get out of bed so he could talk to me on our bed.
17: Right. Oh, that's beautiful. Yeah, he's a clever little guy. He's a bit of a deep thinker, this little fella. Was this recent?
0: Just so gorgeous, yeah. Very, very cute.
17: Very mature, yeah. Well, sort of the mind sort of. And who was the girlfriend? Someone on TV? What's that?
0: He had Miss Piggy inside his wardrobe.
17: Miss Piggy. Oh, there you go. Miss Piggy's quite cute. Who was the girl he was talking about with the straight skin and the brown hair, though?
0: Well, she was the what they call their buddies when they go to school. They have a great
17: I see. Right, so it wasn't someone on the TV.
0: Walk him around for the first week and show him wherever he
17: I see.
0: Was.
17: Oh, you gotcha. Yeah, the buddies, yeah. Nice one. But thank you.
0: Yeah.
17: Good on you, Sandra. Yeah, very nice. Thank you.
18: Someone texts Winnie from the Wonder Years.
17: What's her name? Danica,
18: I think her name was. McKellar?
17: Yeah.
18: Fred Savage, the Wonder Years.
17: That's right. Yeah. Fred Savage. And that was his, his love interest in that, the Wonder Years.
18: It was, yes. The three of them, the two boys and the girl.
17: I remember there was sort of, would that be like high production values? It was sort of a real storyline, the Wonder Years, is my memory of that. That had a beautiful thing too there. Yeah. Right? You got it? Oh, there we go. Oh, that's right. Well, yeah, that's right. This is when we all used to go home and watch telly after school.
18: After school. Great show.
17: Yeah. There you go. Let's have a listen to this. Yeah.

0: There you go, the theme from Wonder Years. And someone's, Winnie from the Wonder Years, someone's texted through. Do you have children, Matt? I haven't.
1: One daughter, 14 years old.
0: Because when Santa was talking about the buddy at school, because when they graduate from, I guess they go into preps. They do. They get a buddy, an older kid.
1: Oh, the buddy, yes. The prep buddy,
0: to show them around.
1: Yeah.
0: And I've got three kids. So when I remember when Hamish, when he was a little boy and he was going into preps and the buddy, you know, you're really interested, like, who's the buddy? You worry about them, these sorts of things. It's quite often people say this. By the time you get to the number three, it's like, they'll be fine. They'll look after themselves. But I remember, my kids having a buddy too at school. All righty. Kay is here. Hi, Kay.
2: Oh, hi. How are you going?
1: Good morning, Kay.
2: Hi. Yeah, look, this is going back a bit, like 50s. It's rather silly, but it was the original Mickey Mouse Club, and the leader was called Jimmy. He was an adult. And I had a crush on all of them. I just thought everybody in that, all the kids and Jimmy, were absolutely brilliant.
0: Yep, yep.
2: Yeah, I absolutely loved that show.
0: Mickey Mouse Club.
2: Yeah, Mickey Mouse Club. Yeah, it was fabulous. And Ed Funicello was one of the ones who was.
0: And Ed Funicello, who was eventually, was she involved with Frankie Valli somehow? Did they sort of perform together? Yeah.
2: She did a lot of those sort of beach movies and things like that. And I know she's passed away now, but going on to Danny Minogue, well, as far as I know, they went to Camberwell High School, Primary. And it was Melissa Gilbert, not Melissa, I think you gave her another surname.
0: Right. Melissa Gilbert from which show?
1: Oh, Little House on the...
0: Yes.
2: Yeah. Well, and the guy who I went to school with, this is Blackburn High School, is an old player for, he must be about the same age as me, for the Hawthorn Football Club, Don Scott.
1: Don Scott, wow.
0: Yeah. Okay.
2: Yeah, he was in with me at Blackburn High probably in about Form 2, I think.
0: Right. And I bet you he was a good sports person. He must have been. He must have been one of the stars then.
2: I didn't like him in the classroom. It was just, one of those sort of ones you don't
0: right.
2: feel
0: like. Well, there you go. That's why he was good on the footy field. I guess he sort of was a bit stubborn and did whatever he wanted to do.
2: I'm nearly 79, so he must be a similar age. So I suppose he's still alive, I don't know.
0: He might be, I've heard that name lots.
2: Yeah, went to school with him.
0: There you go. Good on you, Kay. Thanks, you. Kay. And actually, we go to the break, Kay. Keep listening. Well, I know you're listening. The Mickey Mouse Club theme. Here we go.

0: There you go, the Mickey Mouse Club with all the heartthrobs from that era, which makes me think of, well, it's like a version of Young Talent Time, Matt. Young Talent Time had all the Ten Arena and
1: Danny Minogue.
0: Some of the heartthrobs, was there a Vince in there?
1: Oh, Vince. Oh, what was his surname? Yes.
0: Yeah, right.
1: Yeah.
0: So that we sort of fell in love with them too. Yeah. Bevan, that's right.
1: Yes.
0: Yeah. Every week they'd be on the TV. So your TV crush, 133-693, and famous people you went to school with. We're talking with Matt Batten, our nostalgia expert, after this.

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2: The weekend edition of Australia Overnight. I'm Pat Panetta. 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
2: Yeah, very active as far as, and lots of followers too, and lots of good content.
9: Lots of engagement, and it's great. It just brings out all these comments and memories from people. And
2: You often put up sort of videos and photos of, of TV shows from way back then, or a nightclub, back in the 80s.
9: Nostalgia.
2: Yeah, right.
9: Yeah.
2: What's that website you showed me off air? Is that for the website's
9: TVcity.com?
2: It's a TVcity. Is that your new website?
9: Ours, yes. Going live on Monday.
2: Monday
9: morning.
2: Okay. Yes. And I'm featured on that website because we're going to do some stuff together.
9: Yeah, we are.
2: Because you've got a little studio.
9: We'll get it going.
2: I've sent you the photo. Yeah. We'll work it all out. All righty. So John is on the line. Hi, John.
10: Good evening, guys.
9: Morning, John.
10: Victoria Principal from Dallas.
2: Oh, Victoria Principal from Dallas. That's right. Yeah, she was a beautiful lady.
10: Yeah, she's very, very attractive. And also, Nigella Lawson.
9: Yes. Oh, Nigella. Beautiful woman.
2: Yeah.
10: She's absolutely beautiful.
2: Yes, and I guess that was the first, I think, you know, the cooking shows, all these celebrity chefs and things, her different way of sort of doing it, you know, very sensual and all that sort of thing, cooking in that way. I mean, they used to set it up in comedy shows, overdo it. But I think that presentation, I mean, it was all within, yeah. it was all sort of okay, yeah. but it just sort of just ignited the imagination in a different way.
9: She's a good chef.
2: Yeah, yeah, that's right. Yeah. That's looking real weirdly.
10: Michael,
2: yes, John?
10: Michael Landon.
2: Yeah.
10: Michael Landon, he was in Bonanza, he was Little Joe.
2: Yes, that's right. Michael Landon in Bonanza, Little Joe. Yes, and then he got on to, well, Little House on the Prairie and also Highway to Heaven.
9: Highway to Heaven, yeah.
2: Yeah, yeah, he was a big star.
10: Yeah, that's right.
2: That's right. And well, he was a bit of a heartthrob too. Thank you, John.
10: I'm going to lose you soon.
2: North Queensland. Oh, nice one.
9: Are you driving at the moment, John?
2: Yeah. Where are you going?
10: Yeah, I'm Brisbane to Mackay.
2: I see.
9: Are you a truck driver?
10: Yeah, I'm a truck driver. I've been a truck driver since the
9: 1st
10: of October, 1978.
9: Oh, 1978,
2: wow.
9: I was born in 78.
2: Wow. There you go. So almost 50 years. Do you love it? Good job?
10: Yeah, I still really, really enjoy it.
2: Oh, that's good. I love that.
9: What's it like now compared to when you first started in the 70s and 80s?
2: Tougher.
10: Well, put it this way, people these days don't care about anyone else.
2: Yeah.
10: If I see a truckie on the side of the road, I'll call him up on the TV and say, are you okay? You know, but people in general just do not care about other people.
2: Yeah, look, you're right now. It's a lot more of a selfish society now. We're more supportive, weren't we, when you sort of... Yeah, John's saying there's a truckie on the side of the road. People would pull over and help you out. But now, isn't that sad?
9: All
2: but
9: different.
2: I think most people, yeah.
9: Everyone's in a hurry too.
2: They're in a hurry.
9: Everyone's in a hurry. People don't want to get involved in things.
2: No, that's right. That's right. Good on you, John. There you go. A truckie for almost 50 years heading to Mackay from Brisbane. Good on you, mate. Thank you. Maggie's in Adelaide. Hi there, Maggie.
0: Yeah, hi, Pat.
9: Good morning, Maggie.
0: Good morning. Now, this might cast memories back to the older audience. Somewhere around 1960 on TV, black and white, obviously back then, there was a show, Adventures in Paradise. And I think it was Captain Adam Troy, played by Gardner McKay. He was the skipper on the Tiki or Contiki, cruising, yachting around the Pacific. And I thought back in the time, all those years ago, that this Adam was a bit of all right as a young person that I was. Not, yeah. of course, too young for any any romance.
2: Yes, of course. Well, that's right.
0: But I don't know whether there's any older listeners who might recall.
2: Okay. I'm sure there is, Maggie. We'll keep listening because that's right. Matt and I were sort of thinking of our sort of generation.
9: Yeah, that's
2: throwing
9: me that one.
2: Yeah. But there you are, Maggie. I'm sure you've connected with many of our listeners. So keep listening because they'll phone us up. Jim in West Footscray. Hi there, Jimmy.
11: Good morning, Pat. Matt and Ethan, been a little while.
9: Morning, Jim.
11: I haven't said it for a while now, but I'll say it because it's been a while. I went to school with Dougie Hawkins in primary school. He was in my school in grade 6.
2: Oh, yeah.
11: When we lived in Braybrook, myself and Arthur, the primary school was only like a 4 or 5 minute walk, and also the technical school we both went to were right beside each other.
2: Yeah.
11: So when we were at the primary school, we used to go home for lunch. And there was always, I don't know if anyone remembers this, there used to be a school bell letting you know it's time to go in. Sometimes when myself and Arthur were late, we would hear the school bell, so then we'd jump the fence, even though it was only a 4 or 5 minute walk. But anyway, also, I don't know, Pat and Matt, if you remember TV Week what was the other one? I forgot the other one, TV something.
9: TV Hits.
11: I got on three women when I was a younger man. Can I say the three of them, or do I just say the one which I had on my wall?
2: Oh, give us the three.
11: Okay, so the three I had a crush on, two Australians, which was Debbie Byrne and Olivia, and the third one was Susan Quattro, and also how I said the tech schools next to us. At tech school, when Jamie Redfern and Derek Redfern lived in Braybrook, they weren't in my class, but they always used to walk past my place, Jamie and Derek Redfern at the tech school.
9: Young
11: which now, when I've been past it, I think it's an English language learning centre.
2: Yep.
11: The primary school we went to was called Tottenham Tech School at the time, but now it's called, after Indigenous, I believe, because it's called Injera Learning Primary School now.
2: Yeah. Near the train station there? Yeah.
11: More closer to Central West Shopping Centre, South Road. Primary school is on South Road, and that's where we used to jump the fence. And there, where there was an Air Force base across there with the plane and everything, but before they put that there, myself and my mother used to collect firewood, and there was rabbits and foxes running around.
2: Yeah, right. That'd be now the suburb. It's sort of close to the city now. Was it tough back in those days, Tottenham Tech?
11: Things were very tough because where myself and Arthur lived on Braybrook, on our side was the quieter side, but on Ballarat Road side was called the Braybrook Ghetto back then.
2: Where, yeah, it's tough. Got some cousins there.
11: With guns and rapists and all sorts of people to run around. But our area was quiet, but every now and then the people from the other side would go through our street, but our street was mostly quiet. But, yeah, they called it the Braybrook Ghetto back then.
2: Yeah, it used to be pretty tough. Yeah, I remember.
9: A lot of games.
2: Thank you, Jimmy. I remember when we had some cousins there, and it must have been a quiet pocket. There's all these good people everywhere. But one New Year's Eve, we went and saw some of my auntie there and these kids, and to get out of there. Even as a kid, I remember it was a bit scary. Brendan in Melbourne. Hi, Brendan.
12: Good morning, Pat. How are you today?
2: Oh, I can't complain. There's Matt here as well.
9: Morning, Brendan. How are you?
12: All right. Just television shows that were made to cash in on movie. Do you remember the original Battlestar Galactica?
9: Ready?
2: I remember the movie. Galactica. There was a song I remember too. Yeah, anyway, and who was in that one that you liked there, Brendan?
12: The actress who played Starbuck. In the original, or the bloke was always running around trying to scam money and things off various pilots. In the remake, she had a sex change, and it was a woman doing the same role. And the they literally changed the
2: The character.
12: The storyline.
2: Understood. Yeah, gotcha. So one day you sort of got up in the thank you, Brendan, and something had changed. Yeah. Do TV shows sometimes do that for whatever reason? Things change and you're a bit discombobulated as a viewer. You get there and you think, oh, what's happened here? They've changed the storyline or something weird.
9: Some shows did. I mean, Home and Away did it with Pippa, the foster mum. Vanessa Downing playing the part.
2: Right.
9: And then the on-screen husband decided to leave, so she wanted to leave, but they wanted to keep the character in.
2: I see.
9: And then they brought in Deborah Lawrence, who played Pippa. So all of a sudden, you know, you're watching one actress,
2: and then another one plays the role.
9: Another one comes in playing the same actress. It'd be weird, but
2: so I guess as a you're creating the show, someone leaves, and you're like, well, I've got to continue on here.
9: Keep the character in there.
2: Yeah, sometimes it's interesting if they have a falling out or something, or there's something there, or like a Charlie Sheen or
9: that was a big one.
2: Yeah, whatever that show was called, Two and a Half Men.
9: Two and a Half Men. Did you watch it?
2: Oh, it was a massive show, but not really, not really. But when he left, because there was a documentary, I think, on Netflix who talks about his life.
9: He's a pretty
2: mixed-up sort of guy, isn't he?
9: He was.
2: A bit weird. I think the drugs have really sort of...
9: Too much money.
2: ...fried his brain.
9: Yeah, they were.
2: He's a bit weird. Anyway, he's not listening. Some more calls. So we're talking about nostalgia, famous people you went to school with, and your first TV crush.
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2: The Saturday morning edition of Australia Overnight. Great to have your company and thanks for listening. Matt Batten is here from TV City, our nostalgia expert, and we're taking your calls. And it's Porky in Queensland. Hey there, Porky.
24: It's Augie.
2: Augie. Sorry, mate. There you go. Augie.
24: I won't stay long. I just wanted to say Daisy Duke.
2: Daisy Duke.
9: Dukes of Hazzard.
2: Dukes of Hazzard, yes. Of course.
9: What about that one?
24: Don't know her name. I'll keep travelling.
2: Yeah, no worries. Good on you, Augie. Thank you, mate. Yeah, that's right. Bringing back
9: and
2: memories.
9: And then played
2: of
9: by
2: Dukes
9: Jessica Simpson in the movie with Johnny Knoxville.
2: It was too. Yeah.
9: Dukes of Hazzard.
2: Doug's in Box Hill. Hi there, Doug.
25: Morning.
9: Morning, Doug.
25: I had a real crush on Roger Moore in the Saint. That TV series, The Saint.
2: The Saint, right, and Roger Moore. So this is before he was 007, before he was...
9: Before Bond.
25: Yes, that's right.
2: Yeah, The Saint. I sort of vaguely, what do I remember that for? What era are we talking about here, Doug?
25: Early 1960s.
2: Right. And as a young sort of person, he captured your imagination.
25: Oh, yes. Very suave. Had a nice Volvo sports car. Or the person I'd love to be, but never could be, sort of thing.
2: Yes. Well, that's for all of us there, Dougie.
25: Yes. Especially with girls.
2: Yeah, that's right. Yeah, he was too. He's pretty suave. We want to be like that. And, you know, that's another good topic, the cars that all these people drove, sort of that we really love.
9: The nice cars,
2: yeah.
25: Oh, that's right.
2: The Volvo car.
25: And another thing too is he was in a couple of forms higher than me, but I went to Upway High School and it was Ian Thompson, the famous cricketer.
2: Oh, right, in Upway. Yeah, right, okay.
25: Yeah.
2: Ian Thompson.
25: Right, yeah.
2: Good on you, Doug. Well done, mate. Thank you.
9: Thanks, Doug.
25: Thanks very much.
2: Thank you. Back to 21 Jump Street. Did Johnny Depp drive like a Mustang or something like that?
9: It was a muscle car, yeah.
2: Yeah. And there was also Get Smart with the car at the beginning. That was always
9: Don
2: featured.
9: Don Adams, yeah.
2: Yeah,
9: great,
2: Don Adams.
9: Great show.
2: And the various cars from the different series.
9: Yeah.
2: Dun-dun-dun. Well, there's 99. There's a 99. Crush TV crush. Yeah, she was
9: Barbara
2: gorgeous.
9: Feldon, she's yeah. still alive.
2: Yeah, that's right.
9: I think
2: yeah,
9: she's 96 or 97, yeah.
2: Get Smart got a bit weird somewhere. Like, you know, they talk about the Fonzie show, Happy Days Jumping
9: yeah,
2: the Shark.
9: The Sharks.
2: Yeah, that episode where he jumped the shark and the ratings tanked.
9: Yeah,
2: who came up with that idea? John in that's the way they describe a TV show turning the corner, jumping the shark.
9: Yeah,
2: because of that show.
9: Trying to do things to get the ratings up. Yeah, and brings the ratings down.
3: Missed it by that much.
2: Missed it by that much. Not the crawl, the crawl. Oh, that was Get Smart.
9: Yeah.
2: John, hi John.
9: Morning, John.
4: Yeah. From Get Smart, there were some funny routines in that, like the crawl one. But you know why they call it jumping the shark? That's because Fonzie was out on the water and he jumped over a shark,
2: right.
4: Speed over one.
2: Yes.
4: And from then on, it just went downhill.
2: Yes. Lost
4: it's
2: everybody.
4: So ridiculous. And you know, people
2: lost the jack of it. And it's become the one. Yeah. Sorry, John. Yep.
4: The reason I ran.

0: They used to hold, even have shows, live shows, had cereals, and Bob Dyer pick a box, Jack Dave. 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
2: Gary Hardgrave.
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1: Just on the text here, Matt. So we've got the Saint, the car on the Saint was a Volvo P1800. Thank you. The Get Smart car was a Sunbeam Tiger. The best, however, was Emma Peel in the Avengers in her Lotus Elan. And Peter from Belmont says Jessica Alba was his crush on TV. I loved her in Dark Angel. There you go.
14: Perfect.
1: Thank you, Matt.
14: Thanks, Pat. Always a pleasure. Loved it.
1: Matt Batten from TV City. You can find him on social media. What's your favourite one? Everywhere. Instagram. Are you on
14: Instagram,
1: YouTube?
14: Instagram, Facebook, YouTube.
1: Yep.
14: Yeah.
1: Okay. Put in Matt Batten, TV City, and you'll see the man himself. And thanks for your time, mate. Love
14: thanks,
1: it.
14: Thanks, Pat.
1: Dr. Carl talking some weird science after news, which is now.
2: Northlakes, Woolloongabba, Mackenzie. 4BC is Brisbane. BC News.
15: Hello, I'm Carolee Katsimbanas. Australia may have recorded its first case of the devastating H5 strain of bird flu near Esperance in southern Western Australia. The disease has killed millions of birds and other poultry around the world. Tests are underway on a dead sub-Antarctic seabird and a second sick one, with the results expected to be released on Saturday.

0: The WA Agriculture Minister Jackie Jarvis says all governments and industries have been preparing for this for a long time.
1: Poultry farmers are well aware of what they need to do. It is basically about housing animals. The biggest risk to poultry is from wild birds coming into contact with them. So obviously making sure birds are housed rather than in the open.
0: Australian Federal Police are not ruling out terrorism charges after charging a third person, a 20-year-old Melbourne man, in relation to the alleged politically motivated attack of the 2024 firebombing of Melbourne's Adas Israel Synagogue. The fire forced worshippers inside at the time to flee through a back door. AFP Assistant Commissioner Peter Crozier.
2: This investigation does have international connections, and we will continue to work with collaboratively with our international partners to assist and also draw information from them.
0: The synagogue is being rebuilt but is not expected to reopen until at least 2029. A fundraising community swim has been organised for Sunday morning in Sydney's East in the wake of last weekend's shark attack to help the victim, 35-year-old Leah Stewart, who is still fighting for life after being bitten at Coogee Beach. Alexandra Scott from Coogee Surf Lifesaving Club.
3: We'll also have a coffee cart there from Emergency, who provide mental health support to emergency service workers, and all of the proceeds from the coffee van as well will go to Leah and her family.
0: The Greens say they're disappointed and will continue to push for even tighter negative gearing rules with the federal government. The government has backflipped on adjustments to capital gains and trusts following a concerted campaign against the changes. Opposition leader Angus Taylor says the Greens should think carefully about what they're doing.
4: The Greens need to understand what drives prosperity in this country, and they don't seem to understand that. Otherwise, they'd be opposing these changes. They want more. We implore the Greens and all others in the Parliament to oppose Labor's toxic taxes.
0: And in other news, Labor Manchester Mayor Andy Burnham has won a seat in the UK Parliament after a pivotal by-election, now allowing him the chance to challenge embattled British Prime Minister Sir Keir Starmer for the job. And a day after the US and Iran signed a deal aimed at ending the conflict in the Middle East, Israel and Hezbollah have carried out strikes against each other in southern Lebanon, where the Lebanese Health Ministry is claiming 18 people have been killed, and the Israeli military says four of its soldiers were also killed.
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0: Newcastle has held off St George Illawarra in round 16 of the NRL. Andrew Lucas reports.
6: The Knights have escaped with a 22-20 win over the Dragons in front of just over 19,000 fans in Newcastle. With Kalen Ponga and Dylan Lucas rested, Fletcher Sharp set the tone early with a double inside 10 minutes. The Knights led 22-12 in the second half and held off a fast-finishing Red V side who scored 4-3. Newcastle now moves into the top four on the ladder. Andrew Lucas, Sydney.
0: And in the AFL, Hawthorn beat Gold Coast Suns by 16 points, 113-97, and moves back into the top four. It's the Hawks' first win on the Gold Coast for more than a decade. Hawks' Dylan Moore booting 4 goals.
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0: Now, checking your weather around the country. There are some strong marine wind and gale warnings. Please check your area. Canberra, shower or two, a top of 13 after dropping to an overnight low of 6 degrees. Adelaide, showers 15. Perth, partly cloudy, 18. Darwin, sunny, 31. Brisbane, possible shower, 24. Melbourne, showers, 14. Hobart, possible shower, 12. And Sydney, mostly sunny and 21 degrees.

0: It's science with Dr. Carl Loss, who's back. Hi, Carl. Dr. Carl.
1: Ahoy, Dr. Pat. Lovely to be with you again.
0: Great to have you back on the show. Why did the Tyrannosaurus have short, silly arms, Dr. Carl?
1: This has been a problem for the environmental biologists and the paleontologists and scientists in general. How come, as these dinosaurs evolved, their forelimbs became shorter and shorter? So a bit of background. Dinosaurs came in three body models. There was four legs with a long neck, four legs with a short neck, and then two legs. And the two legs were the Tyrannosaurus and a bunch of other ones, about five different lineages, Abelosaurus, Ceratosaurus, words I can't even pronounce, and Tyrannosaurus. And we noticed that as time goes by, their heads got bigger, their bodies got bigger, their forelimbs became less useful and just smaller, in fact, really itsy-bitsy. And the scientists went looking at the numbers, you know, they had a big enough sample size, and it appears that the more robust and stronger and bigger the skull, then you got the shorter arms. So if you look at your own body, your arm is actually longer than your head. But imagine that your arm was maybe one-third the length of your head. Well, this was the case in some of the two-legged dinosaurs. So they had tiny, tiny things. So they had on one hand these big bodies, and they call them either giants or supergiants. Giant is over one ton. Supergiant is over 2.5 ton. And what they're saying is that the prey that they went for got bigger and bigger. Their heads, over many millions of years, evolved to be bigger and bigger. These super powerful jaws, supported by very stress-resistant bone structure in the cranium, were much more useful than claws. So if you grab something with a claw, it might wriggle away. You give it a bite with that big head that's bigger than the claws, you know, the front arms, well, you know, it ain't going nowhere. Now, have you seen the Tyrannosaurus Rex skull in the Museum of Natural History in New York?
0: Oh, no, I haven't. I'd love to see this. Wow.
1: Mate, it's bigger than a small car, the whole skull. It is huge. So it appears, looking at this study, where they look specifically at the ratio between the skull length and the arm length, but also the robustness of the skull, that the skull was a much better weapon with its big teeth and powerful muscles than the arms. And so we kind of have solved that, except there's yet another problem, as there always is. And the problem is that they still had powerful shoulder muscles and joints. Their forelimbs were doing something, but we don't know what they were doing. Maybe it was to scratch their backs or eat chocolates or peanuts. We haven't solved that from a geological
0: record. Or Doritos. Yet. Maybe Doritos.
1: Or Doritos. Yeah, my fatal one.
0: Yep. Oh, evolution. It's just an amazing thing, isn't it, as you talk about that over this long period of time. Yeah, the short arms, why the other parts of the body were built the way they were. It's just all beautiful evolutionary things happening in the background.
1: Yeah, and the thing is that the basic rule of evolution seems to be it doesn't have to be perfect, just good enough. Mm. If you can have babies, evolution is happy.
0: And why have I got this image in my mind when you're talking about the Tyrannosaurus of the, like, a, is it a cartoon character? I can see the little arms. It's a blow-up sort of, is it Dorothy the Dinosaur? Or there's some character out there.
1: Yeah.
0: With the little baby arms. Anyway, they weren't that cute, were they?
1: No. They were just little itsy-bitsy arms. Yes. But on the other hand, it's weird to think that you've got a head that's longer than, you know, front to back, than your arm is long.
0: Yeah, that's right. And is it one of the ones we don't know why, did you say?
1: It fits into the we don't know why category.
0: Yeah, it's a big bucket, the
1: we don't know. There's many of them.
0: Australia Overnight, talking science to Dr. Carl. Yeah, peptides seem to be around. People talking about whatever they are, peptides. Is this the miracle when it comes to a health benefit, these peptides?
1: That's what they're claiming: sunstroke, syphilis, varicose veins, no wrinkles, lean muscle, lots of boosting of metabolism, clear your brain fog, heal torn
0: crusty
1: ligaments.
0: Crusty ear.
1: Fix that too. Yeah. Baldness, better handwriting, you name it, peptides can do it. Now, on one hand, Survey looked at a whole bunch of peptides that were available online. Now, there is no regulatory oversight of the labs that make it, and the lab can even be somebody's backyard or their shed. So when you go and buy a drug, say 10 milligrams of penicillin at the chemist, that's somewhere between 9.99 and 10.01. So what you're getting is really close to what they advertise, and there's nothing in there like, arsenic, and also there's no germs. But in one particular study, they looked out at 6,000 samples of peptides from a couple of hundred companies.
0: Yeah.
1: 40% didn't have anything near the dose that they said.
0: Right.
1: And they were contaminated. And about 15% had quantities of endotoxins, which are a marker of bacterial contamination. They had all sorts of other peptides in there. And when you look at, well, what's a peptide? So have you heard of the fats and proteins and carbohydrates?
0: Yeah, protein. I was going to say it's some sort of protein. Yes, I have, yes. And a peptide, yeah. Tell me more, sorry.
1: So a carbohydrate and a fat is just made up of maybe 5, 10, 20 atoms of carbon, hydrogen and oxygen.
0: Yeah.
1: And to turn it into an amino acid, which is the building block of a protein, you add nitrogen. So the difference is that you got nitrogen. So you got these individual peptides with maybe anything from 5 to 20 atoms, and that's a peptide. That's an amino acid. Mm. Now, peptides are normally less than, say, 10 amino acids long, maybe 5, maybe 10, but let's just say 10, maybe 50. But let's go for 10. Yeah. There are the number of possible different peptides you can have. If you've got only 10 amino acids, is more than a number of stars in the Milky Way.
0: Oh, right. Well, okay.
1: And we don't know what they do. And they're just being made by accident in the laboratories. Now, peptides can work. They can be very powerful medicines. Insulin is a peptide, a protein. GLP-1, you know, the Ozempic for diabetes and weight loss, very, very successful. And there are other chemicals, the peptides or amino acids, that are very good. But then on the other hand, they start in these wellness guru land and the fitness enthusiasts. They talk about alphabet soup of chemicals, PBC-157 or MOTSC or TB-500. Mm. And on one hand, you've got people like the US Health Secretary Robert F. Kennedy Jr. telling Joe Rogan, the podcaster, I'm a big fan of peptides, but there's no regulatory oversight. And what you buy is you don't know what you're getting.
0: Yeah.
1: And so something called BPC, Bravo, Papa, Charlie, 157, sure, it will heal tissue damage. And it does this in part by promoting the formation of new blood vessels. So you got somebody saying, hey, man, you got to take this for your gym work.
0: Yes. Oh, right. Yeah. Mate, but yeah. Am I right when I say
1: it causes
0: but
1: cancer?
0: No, I was going to say that.
1: And then thymosin, T-H-Y-M-O-S-I-N, beta 4, it promotes blood vessel formation and it makes cells move faster and it promotes cancer, right? And so at the moment, we've got something like 100 approved drugs, which are peptides, and that includes, you know, insulin, human growth hormone, oxytocin, and GLP-1.
0: Okay.
1: We've got about another 150 more in clinical trials, but we've got thousands for sale. And they just make crazy claims about them with absolutely no proof.
0: Right.
1: And what they want is just your money. So to complicate it more, people who use peptides often inject multiple compounds. They're sort of like a Wolverine stack after Marvel Comics characters. So they've got the Wolverine stack is BPC-157 and TB-500.
0: Yeah.
1: Which has never been tested in humans, but an influencer said you should take it, so people are taking it, and we'll find out what happens in years to come.
0: Okay. Yeah, look, I was going to say, also, your body makes these peptides. It's a sort of a natural thing that's happening inside of you. So, you know, if you're having to take it from outside of you to then put it into your body, you know, it's already being generated in the, you know, you got your own sort of peptide machine inside you. Is that fair to say, or not? No.
1: In most cases, you don't need it.
0: Right.
1: I just see it as a way to make money that's coming and going. Yes. You remember chia seeds a few years ago?
0: Yeah, superfood.
1: Remember how they cure cancer, sunstroke, everything? Right. Yeah. Mate, nobody talks about them. This is the same sort of thing now.
0: What are the goji berry? Remember the goji berry?
1: I remember the goji berries. They'd also have miraculous cures as well.
0: So chewy, weren't they, the goji berries? All righty, Dr. Carl, Weird Science. Why was 536 AD the worst year in history?
1: Well, it had a combination of war and famines and disease.
0: Yep.
1: So have you ever heard that phrase, go west, young man, from the movies?
0: Yeah.
1: Well, that happened because in the year 1815, a volcano exploded in Indonesia, Mount Tambaran, and it threw so much dust around the world that 1816, the next year, was cooler than normal, a lot cooler, and the crops failed worldwide. And in the middle of summer in New York, it actually snowed.
0: Mm.
1: And crops failed. And so that only lasted for 1 year. And by the way, that accidentally gave us Frankenstein. So what happened was you got the crops failing around the world, and in Switzerland you got a very cold climate, and in a villa on the banks of Lake Geneva, the Villa Diodata, there were a bunch of people who were stuck indoors. They couldn't go anywhere. And they were – have you heard of Lord Byron, that poet who was regarded as mad, bad and dangerous?
0: Yeah.
1: And Percy Shelley, the famous poet. But he didn't have his wife with him because his wife had – fallen to her death off Waterloo Bridge in London the year before, or was she pushed? We don't know. Instead, he had a very young woman, Mary Wollstonecraft, with him, you know, Mary Wollstonecraft Shelley, and her sister who was hanging around with Lord Byron. And to keep the four of them happy and entertained in the middle of this snowstorm where they couldn't get out, was their doctor, Dr. Polidori, who kept them supplied with marijuana, cocaine, and opium. And to keep themselves entertained separately, they decided to write scary stories, one of which became Frankenstein.
0: Is that right? Wow, what a story.
1: So, but then rolling back in time to 536 AD, what happened was that you had this one obscure year in the middle of the in the early Middle Ages, the Dark Ages. Now, you don't call a period of time the Dark Ages because it's a nice place or a nice time to be.
0: No.
1: It was nasty. And the historians write about it as the sun giving off light without brightness, comma, more like the moon than the warm, bright star that governed the seasons. And this lasted for years, not just 1 year, like 1816, the year without a summer. And in Ireland, they talk about the failure of bread. In China, they had frost in the middle of summer. And all across Europe and Asia, the whole northern hemisphere, crops failed for 3 years.
0: Whoa.
1: Now, on one hand, you do have medieval writers talking in religious, doom-laden language and Satan shall come and hurl thunderbolts at us. But science went looking at ice cores, both in Greenland and in Antarctica, and found dramatic spike in volcanic material running from 536 to 540 AD, a long period of time. And the trees stopped growing over those 4 years. And so we have reports of massive famines. And then just for fun, besides livestock struggling and crops failing, 540 had another massive volcano. And then just for fun again, in 541, we had the Justinian Plague. I can't remember what caused that. And it swept across the European Mediterranean world and it killed half or even one third of the population, as well as governments were collapsing. Europe was still adjusting to the collapse of Roman reign, and China was not unified and there were rival dynasties, and northern India was seeing the slow decline of the Gupta Empire. So when you add together the starvation and the no longer having a solid society as well as diseases, 536 looks like one of the worst years to be in history.
0: Amazing. Next time you're stuck in traffic, or they get your coffee order wrong, or you've some sort of, you know, first world problem, just think about life back then for 536 AD and imagine what it was like for those people on the planet. Holy moly.
2: We're lucky today.
0: We're so lucky. I couldn't agree more. Good on you, Dr. Carl. Thanks again for talking science on Australia Overnight. See you later. Thank you.
2: Thank you so much, Dr. Pat. Bye.
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0: Australia Overnight. Now, the Australian men's national soccer team, the Socceroos, are back in action later on this morning, and there's a real sense of excitement around the squad. They opened very strongly against Turkey, and there's a few stars emerging, that's for sure. Now, we turn our attention to the Australia v USA later on this morning at 5 a.m. well, Eastern Time. And Rob Gilbert is the host of the weekly soccer podcast, Box to Box. And Rob Gilbert joins us on the show. Hi there, Rob.
15: How are you, Pat? Very excited.
0: Yeah, yeah, it's building, isn't it? I mean, it's been exciting since, well, since the Turkey game. And I know it's your world, of course, hosting the podcast Box to Box. So from your point of view, I mean, this is it, isn't it? Every 4 years it's a World Cup and we all get excited. Mm.
15: Yeah, we sure do, except if you're Italian, of course. Pat didn't want to throw that one at your mate that three times in a row. But,
0: I know. Oh, my gosh. Anyway.
15: Yeah, that's another conversation altogether. Yeah, but yeah. But yeah, we do. The World Cup is, in many senses, the biggest sporting event in the world. I know you've obviously got the Olympics, and there are one or two other events that get close. But from the point of view of a nearly 5-week spectacle, which takes 4 years to reach its crescendo and then occupies the minds of countries across the world. Yeah. And even though, you know, we joke about Italy not making it, the Italians are just as obsessed as the World Cup, regardless of their absence, and countries from Cape Verde to Curacao to the juggernauts of Germany and England and France, Argentina, Brazil, you name it. And then you have countries throughout Asia that that are obsessed. I remember when I was a young man flying through Thailand a lot. I was working for Qantas at the time, and this is 1990. The World Cup was in Italy at the time, and I still remember looking at the hawkers and the markets on the street with portable TVs at the time, watching these games. And every day there'd be a magazine published in the local English-speaking newspaper, and I thought, wow, you know, this World Cup is not just the domain of the traditional powerhouses.
0: No. And on the game against Turkey, on paper, was it a surprise that we won and we played so well? Yeah, take me back to that game. I mean, because that's promising, isn't it, for us to win in that way?
15: Oh, very much so. Despite the fact that the rankings of Australia and Turkey are really not that far apart, the rankings, the FIFA rankings I refer to, are not always the best yardstick. I mean, right. We saw New Zealand ranked 80, who did particularly well against Iran, who are ranked, you know, probably 60 places higher than them. So we sort of set those rankings aside when it comes to comparing head to head the quality in the side, and some of the Turkish players in that starting lineup play for some of the biggest clubs in the world, and the Australian squad, far removed from what we refer to as the golden generation, when Harry Kewell and Mark Viduka, Mark Schwarzer, a number of others, John Aloisi, Vince Scrella, etc., Craig Moore, were playing in the 2006 World Cup. This is more, I hesitate to use the term journeyman, but these are another tier down in terms of the elite quality and the competitions, the level of competitions our players play in. So head-to-head, the Turkish have got a lot more players who are possessed of that elite skill that that is, I don't know whether it's born into your DNA or whether it's by training and obsession with playing the game, but they have players. And so at this level. So they went into this with huge confidence. Turkey hadn't played in the World Cup for 24 years. The entire nation of 80-odd million people fully expected Australia to be competitive, but we'll get the points. There won't be a problem here. So they went into that game with expectation. Tony Popovich, meanwhile, the manager of the Socceroos, is notorious for his determination to build a rock-solid defence. He famously won the Asian Champions League with Western Sydney Wanderers in the early stages of the emergence of that club, and he built that win off defence. And it's the only time an Australian club has won the Asian Champions League. So he selected his team with a view to building a rock solid defence. They were the first of all of the 48 nations to arrive in camp, so they had plenty of time to acclimatise and get to the level of fitness required. But what we also have, and you have to have this, Pat, is an X factor. And we saw that with Nestria and Kunda in particular, the way that he scored that goal. Refugee born in a Tanzanian refugee camp, learnt the game in Australia in Adelaide, and has been on the radar as a rising star for a number of years in Australia. That was his breakout moment, to his shop window, if you like. So you've got other players like Motore, who was also raiding when the Australian team were on the counter attack, and then Connor Metcalf, who plays in the Bundesliga with our vice captain Jackson Irvine for a club called St. Pauli, who scored that second goal. So the bottom line is that the Turkish expected Australia to be competitive, but not strong enough to win. They expected a defensive mentality, which we delivered. What they didn't expect was the firepower in the counter-attacking setting that would score the goals that we did. So that's a snapshot of how that game played out. Wonderful. And we shocked the world. And as I know, we're about to segue into the USA game. Quite a lot of USA pundits took the same view as Turkey, Pat.
0: Australia Overnight. Rob Gilbert's here, weekly host of the podcast Box to Box, talking about the Socceroos, the game later on this morning. And just on that point there, Rob, yeah, that's right. We're looking at the USA. They're taking the same view, are they? Well, don't underestimate the Socceroos. Is that fair to say?
15: No, not at all. And so, look, let's just say that they've started to shift their mentality, but some of the pundits have doubled down. Now, I say this with the caveat that these are the loudest voices. These are the commentators, former players who are looking to outrage and the dial a quote kind of guys. So it doesn't represent the vast majority. I spoke to the chief football writer with the Philadelphia Inquirer, Jonathan Tannenwald, on the podcast earlier this week. Had the opportunity to ask him whether the view of some of the loudest voices was the view of the fans and the prevailing football media, and he was at pains to say that it wasn't. But hey, we reacted anyway, because when a former player, Mike Grella in this case, refers to Australia as a layup for the US, meaning that they were just happy to have Australia in the group because they were just going to take the points, then we do take notice. And so the USA had an incredible win in their own right. There's a lot of pressure on them. They're coached by the former Tottenham Hotspur manager, Mauricio Pochettino, who also spent time at Paris Saint-Germain. He is an elite football manager of the highest order. He has got that team fine-tuned, and right, they delivered against Paraguay, winning in their opening game in peerless style. But Australia, far from being a layup, have now created a sense of expectation that this, let's call it, it's in Seattle, Pat. So I haven't heard it anywhere else. Mm. So I'm claiming responsibility for dubbing this game the Battle in Seattle. See if the headline sticks. But if Australia can go toe-to-toe with the USA in the same way that they did against Turkey, against Paraguay, the USA showed some leakage in defence and conceded a goal, which was against the run of play. And the players that I've already referred to that Australia relied on to score our goals against Turkey are just as likely to score on the counter-attack against the USA. This is going to be a cracking match, mate.
0: And if anybody sees that headline anywhere, the Battle in Seattle, they'll know that that's right. It was you started it, and it's been picked up. The Battle in
15: Seattle, referred to in the podcast, but
0: now second here.
15: So far as the mainstream news and the national media, Pat, this is where you heard it first.
0: The logistics of being a Socceroo, you know, just it's interesting listening to you talking about these various teams and where they play and the league. So it's over there. It's in Europe. It's a long way away, and our Aussie boys. So there'd be a lot of flying, you know, you're playing for a European team or somewhere else, and you know, then you've got the national team for the Socceroos. So I'm just curious about our young players in this team and the logistics of doing it. I mean, they have to be quite resilient. Are they, you know, is that part of the thinking, or am I just taking us to a new thing?
15: No, Pat, you've hit the nail right on the head. It's exactly the case. I mean, often in World Cup qualifiers, we see some of these European players for Australia playing for their club, and then when there's an international window, the next thing, days later, they're playing in Melbourne or in Sydney or Brisbane in a World Cup qualifier. So the management of these players is a serious consideration for the organisational structure of Football Australia, and it first really became recognised back in 2005 when Australia had countless failed attempts to qualify for the World Cup, and Qantas was the national team sponsor at the time, and under Gus Hiddink, that golden generation who famously beat Uruguay at the match I was at Homebush, and finally broke through to the World Cup and did so well in that 2006 World Cup, getting to the knockout stages, ultimately being beaten by Italy after a controversial penalty, who went on to win the tournament. So the preparation back then was without doubt the best preparation a Socceroos team had to travel internationally to South America to qualify, to Germany when they eventually played in the tournament. Tony Popovich, our current manager, was in that team. So he learnt at the time, the importance of preparing players, having their bodies right, having their minds right, giving them the time to relax and prepare for players who were knocked out early in their club season to get to Sarasota, to Florida, and then to Oakland, where they're based now, to prepare for the tournament. So the point that you make is very, very much consideration. So that you just think of any of us. When you fly to the other side of the world, Pat, we get jet lagged, don't we? So we need to be treated like the elite athletes we are, and if we're treated, let's just say you always arrive, if you've ever had the luxury of traveling at the pointy end of the plane, a little bit more comfortable than when you travel down the back.
16: That's right. Well, you can tell me about it when you do that. I'll find out one day. Beautiful, mate. The battle in Seattle later on this morning, Australia v. The USA. Go the Socceroos. And Rob Gilbert is the host of the weekly podcast. It's called Box to Box. So we're typing into our search box, then the number two, aren't we, Rob? I should know this.
15: Yeah.
16: And then box. Box to box.
15: That's right, because you've done some wonderful work with us over the years, Paddy. We've been around for about 11 years. Started off with the Talk Radio Network, broadcasting from the studios in Melbourne at Media House, and now 550 episodes later, we've evolved. We sort of broke through in the early days of podcasting, which really went through the roof during the COVID period. But we've been around as a football podcast, talking to journalists and players, coaches around the world, associated with my co-host Michael Edgley, who's over there in the States right now, the Green and Gold Army. He's got 500 guests. Traveling around the States, Mexico, Canada for this tournament. So you just go to Spotify or Apple and you'll find Box to Box easy enough. And and there's a huge back catalogue. But before we go, Pat, regardless of the outcome this morning, it's not all over. The way that the knockout stages work for the World Cup is that the top two teams in every group are guaranteed to go through. But this is the first time the World Cup's been expanded from 32 to 48 teams. So now there's another, let's call it second chance to get through, the lucky losers, if you like. So the eight top-ranked third-place teams across the various groups also go through. So the fact that Australia has already got 3 points banked means that even if we lost today, then the objective is not to lose and go down the rankings of all of the other third-place teams by too much insofar as the goal difference is concerned. So if it's a loss, we want a close loss, because we've also then got Paraguay next week to hopefully nick a point from, or even another win. So look, I'm going into this with great optimism. I think the players are incredibly determined to get a result here, as is Tony Popovich. But if we don't, for some reason, then we take a deep breath. And we also remember, to put a final point on it, Pat, that there are two occasions where teams lost their first game in the group stage.
16: And then won the World Cup.
15: Argentina last time around in Qatar, they lost to Saudi Arabia and won the World Cup. Spain back in 2010 in South Africa lost to Switzerland in their opening game and went on and won the World Cup. So you can lose and go on to great things.
16: Awesome. Thanks for your time in Australia overnight, Rob.
15: No worries, Paddy.
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25: And Con's on the line in Melbourne. Hi there, Con.
26: Hello, buddy. How are you?
25: I'm good, Con. You got a road hazard to report for us.
26: Yeah, on Westgate Freeway, there's been a big accident. As you get off the Burnley Tunnel, and you go towards Geelong, you know where the side slip is to go towards the airport?
25: So you're heading towards Geelong. You've come out of the Burnley Tunnel, so we're talking for our Melbourne listeners here. And is there a side road to go to the airport, the Tullamarine Freeway, is there?
26: Yeah, there's a side slip to go towards the freeway, towards the tolls.
25: Yes.
26: Okay, right at the corner there's been a big car accident with a car slipped over on its roof.
25: Right.
26: And there's also two other cars have been total write-offs.
25: Is that right? So there's a three car, there's one flipped over on its roof, two have been written off, and are you just passing there now, Con? I could hear the window there, or have you just pulled over?
26: Yeah, I just passed it, so literally 15 minutes ago.
25: Okay, so it's towards Geelong, so it's outbound from the city, you've got the Burnley Tunnel. I just can't think of where the slip lane is to go to the airport there, okay?
26: Yes, that's
25: the correct. CityLink.
26: Yes.
25: So how far down is that towards? So you're coming out of the tunnel. How close? So you're still
26: it's
25: sort of
26: not
25: in the
26: far
25: city.
26: Away, it's like around
25: not far.
26: 300 metres.
25: Yeah, okay. So just as you get out of the tunnel. Gotcha.
26: Yeah.
25: Are the police and ambos there? Anybody there?
26: There's police, ambulance, fire, everyone's just there.
25: Right.
26: And the traffic is piled up a long way.
25: Is that right? So that way, okay, so the traffic is banking up now. So you're slowly moving through, are you?
26: Yeah, I've already gone through. I was already through around 15 minutes ago.
25: Does it clear up, though, when you get through?
26: No, when I went through, it was just really bad.
25: Yeah, okay, but the traffic's really banked up. I mean, at this time, at least it's not sort of peak hour. Okay, mate, to get a bit of a look, is everybody, well, I guess we'll have to just wait and see. It doesn't sound like, I was going to say, is everybody okay? But sadly, it seems pretty dramatic.
26: It's pretty bad, because the two cars are total write-offs. They're totally destroyed, and a car's flipped out on its roof. Okay, I don't know what's happening there. I really don't know.
25: Okay.
26: I check the people that way.
25: All right then, Con. Thank you for your report there. We'll try to work out what's going on. So you had a bit of a look, Ethan, with the what we our resources are, and see if we can find more about that one. Away from the city, Westgate Freeway, just out of the tunnel there. You'll have to be patient. Justin in Frankston. Hi, Justin.
27: G'day, Paddy boy. How are you, mate?
25: Yeah, I'm good, Justin.
27: Yeah, you going to stay up and watch the footy tonight?
25: Well, the Socceroos. Look, I'll be on the air at 5, and we're going to make sure we keep an eye on it for our listeners, of course.
27: Definitely.
25: We might phone up some events that are happening around the nation. In Thornbury in Melbourne, I've got a friend there or somebody I've met during the week. He's got a great restaurant. He's got a thing on, so we might give him a bell. And, we'll do what we can.
27: I'm actually doing something this morning too. I've got my whole room decked out in the Australian colours.
25: Yeah, okay. Well, that's a good idea, of course. There'll be parties all over the place.
27: I've got the good old green and gold disco lights.
25: Oh, look, you've got it all happening. That's the way to do it.
27: Yeah, definitely. The reason why I'm ringing, I just want to pass on my thoughts to Tony Modra. It's just so sad. I don't know if he's still alive or not, but the last I heard of him was that he's still in hospital.
25: Yes, it was another terrible accident. I need to look at the latest on that one.
27: I just want to pass on my thoughts to him, to his family and that. And, he's just a strong, I've seen him playing that and, yeah, he's just such an amazing person. So I hope he gets better. And, it's just such a shocking accident to happen to him.
25: Yes, of course. Yeah, yeah. We're going to try to get the latest on that one. I'm just looking now.
27: Yeah.
25: All right, mate. Thank you, Justin, for your thoughts there. And, enjoy your time watching the Socceroos. Tony Modra, 57, was involved in a serious cattle truck accident near Black Valley, close to Victor Harbour, South Australia. Early reports say a large tree branch came down during the wild weather and smashed into the truck and caused the crash. There you go. All right. A pretty remarkable part of history. Yep. Just look at the story now. Okay, we'll keep an eye on that one. Thanks for your call there, Justin. Some weather around the nation. Saturday the 20th of June. The weather in Broome today, a sunny day and 29 degrees. Perth having a partly cloudy day and 18 degrees. Right now it's 10. In Adelaide, a shower or two and 15 degrees for Adelaide, currently 11. In Melbourne, also showers and 14 degrees for Melbourne today. Right now it's 12. In Hobart, a possible shower and 12 degrees. Hobart right now on 7.7. Albury-Wodonga, showers and 13 degrees today. Off to Canberra, a shower or two and a max of 13 as well. Right now it's 9 degrees. Wollongong, a sunny day and 20 for Wollongong. Sydney, a mostly sunny day, a max of 21 degrees. Right now it's 14. In Newcastle, a mostly sunny day and 20 degrees. Brisbane, a possible shower and a top of 24 today for Saturday. Right now it's 15 for Brisbane. Townsville, shower or two and 27. Cairns, partly cloudy, 27 degrees. Darwin, a sunny day, 31. And Alice Springs, a cloudy day and a max of 17 degrees. There's your national weather today for Saturday, the 20th of June.
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25: Weekend edition of Australia Overnight. Great to have your company. I'm Pat Panetta. Terry Barnes joins me after news with the week that was in politics. Pauline Hanson, the big political story of the week again. Well, Terry's a bit tired of speaking of Pauline. Everything's been said, but we will touch on that. The Pauline Hanson story. Donald Trump and the mess that is this apparent peace agreement with Iran. And Sir Keir Starmer, the PM in the UK. There's a by-election there, which is making him very nervous. We'll talk about that after news. Dale is here. Hi, Dale.
0: G'day there, Pat. I'm just giving you some news about the tennis, the Berlin Open. The Filipino young woman has just beaten Svitolina in straight sets. She's into the semi-final now.
25: Right, the Berlin Open.
0: Yeah, tennis open before the Wimbledon starts in a couple of weeks.
25: Oh, right, sort of a lead-in for Wimbledon. Okay.
0: Yes, yeah. She beat number 2 seed Rybakina yesterday. Now she's beat number 6 seed Svitolina in straight, 6-3, 6-4.
25: So you're talking about the number 1 Svitolina. Is that who we're talking about?
0: No, number 6 seed Svitolina, she beat her.
25: Yeah.
0: Yesterday she beat number 2 seed Rybakina.
25: Okay. Okay, Rybakina.
0: And the other semi-final is Sabalenka is up against Jessica Pegula, but I'm not sure who the Filipino girl is up against.
25: Okay, that'll be tomorrow. Oh, there you go. So we're getting to the last few rounds there. Oh, good on you, Dale. Thank you, mate.
0: Semi-final. No worries, buddy.
25: That's right. And thank you.
0: And about politics, I think next opinion poll with Pauline Hanson should take a big dive.
25: Interesting. Will the bubble burst? Because there's a bit of momentum there, that's for sure. Okay, Dale, thank you, mate. Of course, and Wimbledon's coming up too. Arthur in West Footscray. G'day, Arthur.
9: Good morning again, Pat, and thank you, Ethan. Speaking of Pauline Hanson, I won't talk too much on politics. A couple of things I saw on the news, they were suggesting they wanted to change One Nation and One Nation Victoria. I don't know what that was all about. But are you talking to Enda Brady tonight?
25: That's tomorrow, Enda Brady. And I think he might be on holidays. Oh, did we get an email?
9: Yeah, I better leave the story for him. There was a shocking incident with a little boy. I don't want to bring it up. He's okay, but you'll find an incident that happened with a crocodile. I'll leave it to Enda Brady. He'll probably bring it up, unless you want me to tell you. I don't know if you're thinking.
25: In the UK? No. Well, do you want to tell me, but just keep in mind that you're just going to make sure that, well, I mean, the kiddies are asleep, but what's the story? Is it in the UK, is it?
9: Yeah, that's right. Well, maybe I'll leave it for him.
25: Okay.
9: He's okay, but he's done a despicable. I'll better leave it to Enda Brady.
25: Fair enough then. Yeah. Good on you, mate. Thank you.
9: Anyway, great show with Matt. I really enjoy it. And you're doing a great show as always, Pat. And thank you to Ethan too. Thank
25: you. Good on you, Ethan. Thank you. So good on you, Arthur. One of the things. Oh, well, we'll talk about the UK PM with Terry Barnes. That'll be a big story too for Enda Brady. Sir Keir Starmer. That's happening.

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9: Sunday, the 20th of June today, having a birthday is the Australian singer from Human Nature, Andrew Turney. Was born on this day, Sydney, New South Wales, 1974. Andrew Turney from the group Human Nature is 52 today.

0: Stapleton, Pimpamar, Helensvale, 4BC is Brisbane. 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
1: Good morning, I'm Carolee Katsimbanis. Australia may have recorded its first case of the devastating H5 strain of bird flu in southern Western Australia. Tests are underway on a dead migratory bird and a second sick bird, with the results expected to be released later today. The H5 strain has killed millions of birds and poultry around the world. Australia is the last continent that's been free of the disease. Federal Agriculture Minister Julie Collins says work is underway to make sure the public is kept safe.
2: We've obviously been working with the states and territories and with industry. We have been running exercises, and we certainly expected we couldn't remain H5 free forever as the only continent currently that is free of the H5 bird flu. We know that it has impacted other continents and countries across the globe.
1: In a story which has shocked the nation, the family of an 87-year-old man seriously injured at his nursing home are facing the reality that he may never

0: Leave hospital. John Kane was left with bleeding on the brain, a broken eye socket and a burst eardrum after he was allegedly assaulted by another resident at the Hammond Care Facility in Sydney. Speaking to Nine News, John's wife Leah has questioned why there were no security cameras installed in the garden where the alleged attack unfolded.
1: I'm hoping that people will take notice of this anywhere that they're looking after people in this situation and make sure that they can prove any misbehaving and save a life.
0: A Hammond Care spokesperson says they are committed to finding out where they can make improvements. Federal Treasurer Jim Chalmers admits the government has lost political paint over its tax changes. Labor has been forced to backflip on a number of measures to quell anger in the business community. The 50% capital gains tax discount will be extended, and the tax on testamentary trusts has been scrapped. Dr. Chalmers telling the ABC the opposition has run an unfair campaign against the reforms.
2: I think we have lost some political paint, but it's worth it. Because we're doing the right thing here. Because our job isn't just to take the easy political options, often it's to take the difficult policy decisions which we know are right for this country.
0: The Victorian Chief Health Officer has issued an immediate warning after six people have now been reported as suffering acute liver poisoning associated with using an unapproved peptide product in Australia labelled retatrutide. But it's also believed other cases may have been reported in other states and territories. If you are using it or know someone who is, you're being asked to seek medical attention as soon as possible. And one of the AFL's all-time greats, 57-year-old Tony Modra, remains in hospital having suffered serious injuries when his cattle truck struck a tree during bad weather in South Australia on Thursday night. His wife thanking first responders and all those who stopped to help.
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0: The Socceroos are preparing for this morning's blockbuster World Cup clash with host nation USA, scheduled for 5 a.m. Australian Eastern Standard Time. Coach Tony Popovich says they've still got another level to go to.
4: I think there are little details within our game that we can do better, but also that comes from experience of what the players went through, knowing the level that's required, knowing, understanding the atmosphere. You know, I'm confident that these boys can have another level that they can go better again.
0: In the AFL, Hawthorn are back into the top four with a 16-point win over the Gold Coast Suns on the Gold Coast. And in the NRL, Newcastle Knights have moved into the top four on the ladder with a 2-point win over St George Illawarra, 22-20.
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0: Now, checking your weather around the country. There are some strong marine wind and gale warnings. Please check your area. Canberra, shower or two, a top of 13 after dropping to an overnight low of 6 degrees. Adelaide, showers 15. Perth, partly cloudy 18. Darwin, sunny 31. Brisbane, possible shower 24. Melbourne, showers 14. Hobart, possible shower 12. And Sydney, mostly sunny and 21 degrees.
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15: Australia Overnight, Terry Barnes is a political consultant, advisor, columnist and broadcaster, and he joins us every week with this segment, The Week That Was in Politics, and Terry's on the line. Hi there, Terry.
16: Good morning, Pat.
15: Now, do you want me to ask you or not about this person? Are you over it? Have you had enough?
16: Who might that be?
15: Her initials are Pauline Hanson. Now, let's touch on it. And I agree with you. Everything has been said this week. I know that you've been on the network across the week as well because our programs come to you. But it's needs to be talked about. But let's not dig up all the news that I'm sure our listeners know. But people who may have missed or follow this program want to know about what Terry Barnes thinks about the week, Pauline Hanson and the address at the press club.
16: Yes, Pauline Hanson. I'm sick of hearing her name, actually, Pat. I mean, talk about overexposure. The thing about Pauline Hanson politically is that overexposure is exactly what she wants. She wants to saturate the airwaves. She wants everybody to be talking about her and talking about her issues, talking about her agenda. And the National Press Club appearance on Wednesday actually really played to that. I mean, not so much her speech, which was pretty well a lot of her positions that are pretty well known cobbled together. And it was an overlong speech. It was actually the usual deal is half an hour for speech and half an hour for Q&A, but she went well and truly over her speech time because I think her strategy was to keep the questions to a minimum. But the press club, being the press club, said, oh, no, take as long as you like. They kept throwing questions at her. And, of course, the questions and the questions were what really got the attention and the nightly news on the radio and the TV the next morning and right on through the rest of the week. But the other thing, of course, was the stunt by get-up, by remote controlling a poster being lowered down behind her while she was talking, which, you know, when it comes to doing things like that, you don't actually give her what she wants, which was basically to be picked on, to be, you know, for them to be appearing to shut her down. And for her to say, well, look, I am the woman of the people. You are trying to actually stop me. And, of course, what are we talking about? That's done for days afterwards as well. Pauline Hanson is the only domestic political issue in town at the moment, really. I mean, she's dominated the week simply by getting up and having breakfast in the morning, I think. It's got to that point. But the thing about the press club's appearance and the speech and the Q&A is that I think it was I won't say it was a polished performance because that's not her style, but it was a competent performance. So she actually commanded the press gallery, the Canberra bubble elite, who don't like her very much on the whole, and made it clear in terms of the questions they were asking and how they were asking them. And she actually brushed them off as only she can. She may not have necessarily been as accurate with the truth in some things as perhaps she could have been, but that didn't matter.
15: But she wouldn't be the first politician to just think on their feet and make something up.
16: Or to exaggerate or not quite get it right. Yeah. But certainly I think the Pauline Hanson of the speech was the Pauline Hanson that we've been hearing from for 30 years in terms of immigration, in terms of cost of living, energy, green stuff, and now increasingly transgender issues. I'm personally actually on side with her, absolutely with that. But the questions and answers, it's just the way she flung them back at journalists. I think sometimes the point, with one journalist in particular being absolutely offensively rude back, but she considered the journalist was rude in asking questions about her daughter's employment with a senator. But again, it was an extraordinary performance. It is not what you usually see at the National Press Club. And the disrespect went in both directions as far as the journalist and the speaker went. And I think it's got people talking. And it's, I think, if anything, it was a great success for her. Whatever you think about Pauline Hanson and what she stands for, one, as I said, we've been talking about her incessantly. Two, she really proved to her supporters that she is the woman of courage that they believe her to be. And three, she stuck it up the Canberra bubble. And I think even non-supporters like me actually half cheered her on for that. So. I'm not a half supporter, I'm a non-supporter, but certainly I respect her as a resilient politician.
15: And you said that was an extraordinary performance, and it's not what we usually see, and that's what people are warming to. They're not impressed with the major parties, as you say, the Canberra bubble, the elites. We've had enough of that, and we're seeing something different now. I know you've spoken to various programs across the week, but has anybody said this, Terry? As I'm listening to you talk about the momentum, it's all Pauline Hanson. You know, she just gets out of bed and has breakfast, and everyone's talking about reporting on it. You could peak too early on this. You know, things ebb and flow. Angus Taylor and the coalition, maybe they're just sitting back. I'm just talking about how energy flows and how the news sort of ticks along. You know, that intensity can't maintain itself, and it has to transform into something new. That was part of what I was going to ask you too. You know, One Nation, the party of grievance. Were there any signs of policy or any sort of answers to the complaints? And, you know, that's the next step. We can't just sit here in this momentum sort of bubble now saying, Pauline. People are going to want to know something new or different.
16: Well, certainly the attempted scrutiny that the journalist questioning her at the press club on Wednesday, that was batted off. It was swatted off like a flyer, like an irritating mosquito beside the swimming pool in summer. But I think as the election gets closer, if the One Nation polling is still as strong as it is, or even anywhere just tapering up a little, there's going to be a lot of scrutiny of it and a lot of scrutiny of One Nation, because they may not be able to form a government. Maybe they don't want to form a government, but they want to influence a government. And I think their policy positions, such as they are, will be scrutinised. And one of the things I think about One Nation's policy is, if they count to dot points as policy, like lower immigration, end mass migration, and so on, that's fine. But that's not policy. To me, policy is the detail, how you actually turn those dot points into reality and do it in a way that is both manageable, politically acceptable, and affordable. And I don't think she bothers about that. I mean, if you look at their health policies, for instance, where I had a bit of a squeeze myself the other day, in terms of there are a lot of disconnected thought bubbles looking for a policy, really, in terms of abolishing the World Health Organization or withdrawing from that, abolishing the Therapeutic Goods Administration, presumably because it didn't approve certain medicines for their use in the COVID time, as well as improving vaccines. Talking about Medicare fraud. I mean, they're just ideas. They don't actually have any implementation plans, and that's something that people like me actually really mark them down for. But frankly, Pat, at the moment, it doesn't matter a jot. Yeah. It doesn't bother anybody except policy wonks, really, because it's the vibe, it's Mabo, it's Pauline, it's everything she says, everything she stands for, and that's what's attracting voters at the moment. They're not interested in the detail. They're interested in the headlines. They're interested in those dot points. They're interested in the woman who actually pushes them and has been consistent to her credit, for pretty well the 30 years of public life that she's had.
15: Australia Overnight, Terry Barnes is here with the week that was in politics. Tell me about this by-election in the UK that's making the PM, Sir Keir Starmer, very nervous. What's the details around that one?
16: Yes. The result was declared yesterday, but the by-election was on Thursday, British time. Makerfield is a part of Britain, in north of Britain, between Manchester and Manchester and Liverpool, and it's a very much a working class area, and it's very much what they call part of the Red Wall, the Labour Red Wall of seats that is north of England. Keir Starmer is, I guess we all know, has been a bit on the nose in Britain in terms of Nigel Farage being on the rampage, in terms of scandals in his own government, in terms of policy incompetence. And we talked about policy with Pauline Hanson. I mean, Keir Starmer is supposed to be the Prime Minister of a G7 country and a country that Australians are very fond of. But really, he's made a complete hash of being Prime Minister. Now, there is the Mayor of Greater Manchester, a fellow called Andy Burnham, who was a cabinet minister under Tony Blair and Gordon Brown back in the noughties. He went out of parliamentary politics, went in to run Manchester. And people basically saw him as a real alternative to Keir Starmer because really the talent pool in the British Labour Party in Parliament is actually pretty awful, pretty shallow. So a MP made way for him. He quit so that Burnham could stand, and Burnham did stand, and yesterday our time he won the by-election handsomely, which means he is going to Westminster, and he has already said in the by-election campaign that he is going to challenge Keir Starmer, and now the British media are chattering away about what he will do, how he will do it, when will he roll Starmer, or will he get him Starmer to resign, or will Starmer fight and cause a leadership contest? It's a very significant by-election. It's not every day that somebody contests a by-election and goes on straight away to become Prime Minister, which is what Andy Burnham is tipped to do.
15: Because he's as you say, he's sort of likeable. He's been a politician or in that space. Somebody's moved aside for him to go to this by-election, and now he can challenge Sir Keir Starmer. Are they very similar, do you think, Albanese and Keir Starmer? I think they're both both ALP. But it just seems to be this similar pattern where this strong majority, I think in the UK it was a massive win.
16: Whopping.
15: Yeah. But now, soon after, I guess someone's going to text me and have a go at me, but I just see these similarities. Soon after, the honeymoon has ended and it's like, well, he's about to go, Sir Keir Starmer.
16: Well, the honeymoon ended about 6 weeks after they were elected in July 2024. I mean, they just ran into scandals almost from day one. And mismanagement, and losing MPs and losing ministers, and effectively, it's culminated in this. And this actually happened after the disastrous local elections for the Labor Party in May, where Andy Burnham was really touted as the only person who could save Labor, and one of his supporters in Parliament actually made way for him in this seat, Makerfield, and now he's back on his way to Westminster, and Keir Starmer, I think, must be quivering in his boots.
15: Over to the US now. Donald Trump turned 80 during the week, and there was also the celebration, the US celebration, and there was the cage match, UFC cage match on the lawn of the White House.
16: Well, what do you say about Donald Trump in America? I mean, he believes obviously in a classless society because he has no class. And certainly I think it wasn't very classy to have a cage fight on the lawns of the White House. I just think that was, well, very Donald Trump, but not very stylish or not very, I think, appropriate too,
15: because
16: it was ostensibly not for his birthday, but to celebrate the 250th anniversary of the Declaration of Independence, which is coming up, of course, on the 4th of July.
15: Ah, gotcha. Yes.
16: But really, I think it highlights the Donald Trump focus on Donald Trump. But the other thing, of course, that's happened, which I think is far more important, is the memorandum of understanding that was signed by President Trump and the President of Iran on Thursday that effectively ends the war in the Middle East. that allows the Strait of Hormuz to be reopened and oil tankers and other ships to flow through with oil and fertilizer and all the things that Western countries need. But Iran, I think that the commentators and analysts and even I think some MAGA leaning voices, people like Tucker Carlson, for instance, are effectively saying that it was a win for Iran because really it's gone back to where things were in February. Jeez. They have not succeeded in removing the Mad Mullah regime in Iran, which is what Donald Trump and Benjamin Netanyahu promised back in February. The nuclear weapons capacity is still in existence, though that President Trump says it's going to be negotiated out of existence. And as far as I'm concerned, I think you could say that it's a betrayal of Israel as an ally by Donald Trump, but I think there's a greater betrayal here, and that's the betrayal of the Iranian people, though, particularly those who are not supporters of the regime, who are being oppressed, who are being arrested, are being tortured, being executed, and just generally living in fear. They're the people who are really suffering and really have been betrayed by this. And I just think I haven't seen a worse betrayal, I think, since Poland was handed over to Stalin by Churchill and Roosevelt, or Churchill and Truman, and Attlee at the end of the Second World War.
15: Wow, well, there you are. And it's because the midterm elections are coming up in the US in November, and Trump just quickly had to sort of, patch something to get together and sort of said, oh, here we go, here's the deal, what else do you want, sign here and job done. Is that basically it?
16: I think that's a factor. I think the midterm elections in November are a factor in Trump's thinking, the president's thinking. But I think the other thing is that I think he and the administration realised that they got themselves into something that they couldn't get themselves out of, except by cutting a deal. And it's cut a deal. But I think in the deal itself, the American administration and the United States, I think in terms of its prestige, is going to lose face. And I don't think Donald Trump quite realises that yet. Maybe he does. But the way he's talking up the huge win out of this, I just hear the deluded voices behind him saying, oh, come on, Mr. President, just pull back here.
15: All right, Terry, thanks for your time. It's always great to sort of get your analysis of the week. Thanks for being here in Australia Overnight, Terry Barnes.
16: Thanks, Pat.
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15: Taking your calls across the nation, the weekend edition of Australia Overnight. I'm Pat Panetta, 26 past four and 26 past two in Perth. Jack in Ringwood's here. Hi, Jack.
24: How you doing, Pat? Look, I'm just settling in and getting myself ready to watch the Socceroos, but I just thought I'd just make... I only picked up a little bit of the end of... who's the gentleman speaking again, sorry?
15: Terry Barnes.
24: Terry. So I just picked up a bit of probably the last 2 minutes of what he was talking about. But I'd just like to make a couple of comments, and I'm not saying I'm right, but that's just my theory on this. I actually think Mr. Barnaby Joyce has given Pauline Hanson a lot of relevance because, you know, he has been, second in charge, sat in that position a couple of times. He's an accountant, and regardless of any misgivings or faults in the past of Pauline's, I think he's given her a lot of relevance. So on that point, that's what I wanted to make. But on the other one with Mr. Trump, I think... this has been a wake-up call because he thought he could just go in and, you know, flex some muscles and everything would be all over. Like he said, he'd fix the Ukraine problem up in 24 hours. He thought he could, you know, flex his muscles. And I think the biggest wake-up call they've got at that end is, I don't know whether you realise how much they've depleted their missiles in this short amount of time, the expensive ones. I think they've depleted their stocks by about 35%. And, you know, and they're expensive. You know, they're, what, $2 million plus each, some of
15: yeah,
24: that stuff.
15: Yeah, wow.
24: And so I think this is the wake-up call, Pat, that was actually needed because they realised that if they... are put in a position where they have to, you know, fight and help Taiwan survive if that comes about or anything yes. seriously with China, they now realise that they're not as strong as they thought. Mm. They might have some, you know, things in the closet, but when you've depleted that many missiles in what, how long's this war been going on for, 60 days?
15: Yeah, that seems about right. Yeah, 60 days. 2 months.
24: So, you know, so I might be wrong on this fact, but I believe that they've depleted about 35% of their of those quite expensive missiles.
15: Yeah,
24: so,
15: interesting.
24: You know, so I think that's quite concerning when you think the war's only been going for 60 days. But anyway,
15: that might be a wake-up call.
24: I think it's the wake-up call that's necessary to be truthful, Pat. But anyway, on that note, go Aussies. I'm about to buckle in and let's just hope we perform as well as the other night and we can pull off a draw at minimum. There'll be a lot of happy people.
15: Okay, good stuff. Thank you there, Jack. We'll get some phone numbers. I know there's someone we could talk to who could tell us about some events in Sydney and Brisbane as we get geared up for the Socceroos, and also the Umbuto restaurant in Thornbury, High Street Thornbury. Marco is there. We'll have a little word to Marco too and see how, what the vibe is as we head towards the USA and Socceroos game. On the text, Pauline made complete sense to many people. Now the preferred Prime Minister, One Nation has published a broad range of policies and positions on its website. This message says, where is Angus Taylor's main scene? Why did they take the job? He hasn't sort of got any better this message says, as far as Angus Taylor's performance as the leader of the coalition, pity the media don't scrutinise the Greens as much as they do One Nation, is the message from Mark. And the text line is 0477 693 693. Shane is in Rye. Hi, Shane.
3: Good on you, Pat. Always love your program too, mate.
15: Thank you, Shane. I appreciate it.
3: Yeah, look, I think the big story would be that's not being really covered is the data centres that are being sprouted all over this country. And there's one on the ABC that they've got a story on. It's got a $10 billion artificial intelligence data centre being set up near the Murray. And locals are screaming about it because they have to use a lot of water. $10 billion. Think about it. Yes. There's one in... I know Channel 9 have done a great story on the data centres just about 3 or 4 days ago, and they said that there's 160 already sprouted all over the country. Google, Meta and all the major corporation, big tech companies are doing it. And I don't know about you, Pat. Do you think the government, both federal, state and local, haven't given us really the public information what this is all about? You know, they just say, oh, it's a data centre, all this stuff. But there's one 30 kilometres out of Melbourne that's on over 300 hectares, which is a big place, and it's going to be one data centre. Now, they use huge amounts of electricity, and the one in South Australia that they're complaining about on the ABC, they're saying that the water that they're going to take out of the Murray is not really, you know, it's going to be sucking out water that they really need for the farms because there's a major problem with the Murray, with the water.
15: I think you're right there, Shane, because AI, it's all about AI and generating these searches or using an AI tool, whatever it might be, does use a lot of power, is my understanding, and water, yes. So it's interesting that there's all this talk about net zero and alternative energy and the desire to head down that road. But when you think about AI and this hype around artificial intelligence, it chews a lot of power and water. And every search, I think Dr. Carl was telling us, every search or every time you use AI, you know, several litres of water is chewed up. So how can those two worlds can't live together, can they? All the power with AI, these data centres which are required, the water that is being used to cool the fans, I guess, or whatever it does in the background, is not going to line up when it comes to, you know, alternative energy. We're going to need a reliable energy source if we're going to embrace AI. And I think you're right. The full story isn't there yet, but I'm pretty sure that's why they're building those big data centres around the place. Some weather for you around the nation. For Saturday the 20th of June, in Broome, a sunny day and 29 degrees. In Perth, a partly cloudy day today and 18 for Perth. Right now it's 9 degrees. In Adelaide, showers and 15. Adelaide currently 11 degrees. Melbourne, showers and 14 degrees for Melbourne. Right now it's 12. In Hobart, a possible shower and 12 degrees for Hobart, currently sitting on 8 degrees. Albury-Wodonga, showers and 13. Canberra, a shower or two, also top of 13 degrees. Right now it's 9 for Canberra. In Wollongong, a sunny day and 20. In Sydney, a mostly sunny day and a max of 21 today. 14 degrees right now here in Sydney. In Newcastle, mostly sunny and 20. Brisbane, a possible shower, 24 degrees for Brisbane. Right now it's 15. Townsville, shower or two and 27. In Cairns, a partly cloudy day, 27 degrees as well as a top. Darwin, sunny and 31. And Alice Springs, a cloudy day and a top of 17 degrees. The Socceroos playing the USA, it's all starting to rumble and happen and see how they go. It's game two, isn't it, after Turkey, which is on the weekend. We'll have a bit of a ring around and see what's happening. What parties are happening with the Socceroos, we'll find out next.
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15: Australia Overnight, Dean Romeo is on the line from Fallon's Brewing Co. And Dean is right here. Hi there, Dean.
27: G'day, mate. How are you?
15: Not bad. It's all happening. The Socceroos take on the USA. It's not too far now. And you're getting all geared up. It's sort of the mega screen is there. And the excitement is building, Dean.
27: Absolutely, mate. We're Socceroos. What an incredible opportunity to watch a significant sporting event like this. Everyone's excited. We've got bookings that are coming in pretty much every minute. Yep. You know, between Brisbane and Sydney, we've got ultra mega wide screens, live and loud. We've got coffee. We've got pastries. We've got pies. We've got icy cold beers for those people that are that way inclined.
15: For this morning, yeah, right.
27: And we're all charged up to cheer on the Socceroos. How good at Manly Wharf and at Howard Smith Wharves in Brisbane.
15: Beautiful. There you go. As you know, yeah, we're a national program, so our listeners on 4BC, Brisbane, Howard Smith Wharves. You can sort of, as you say, bookings and things. So anyway, they can find you. Maybe it's not too late, but it's nice to know that you're getting set up for it. And as you say, in Sydney, the Manly Wharf as well, the mega screen. And, yeah, both venues will be pumping.
27: Yeah, mate, we can't wait to welcome in the locals and people from afar. We've got you covered, nice and warm and cozy. And yeah, come cheer on the legends as they go head to head with the United States.
15: Okay. Yeah, do you want to give, well, I was going to say, do you want to give a prediction? We know it's going to happen. The Socceroos are going to be like when they'd played Turkey, they're just going to be on fire and it's going to be awesome.
27: Yeah, that's it, mate. That's it. I'm putting good energy into it, that's for sure.
15: Well done. Thank you, Dean Romeo from Fallon's Brewing Co. He's the brand director. And as Dean tells us, we're getting geared up for the big soccer game, which isn't too far away. Thank you, Dean.
27: Thanks, mate.
15: Okay, so there's a bit of a buzz from Brisbane and Sydney as we start to think about the Socceroos, and we'll keep you an eye on that game, of course, and give you updates here on the program and across the radio network. And we'll just see if we can find somebody in Melbourne. I've got Leith in there making a couple of calls, see where we go there. Are you having a Socceroos party? Are you getting geared up for the game? 133693. Now, if you're looking for a reason to get out and about this weekend, you're in luck because Olympia Kwiatkowski is the official voice of the weekend and joins us every Saturday on this program with her segment, Welcome to the Weekend. So there's a winter festival in country Victoria. There's jazz and comedy and cabaret in Adelaide and more that Olympia will tell us about when she joins us after news. Welcome to the weekend with Olympia. Kwiatkowski isn't too far away, and she's got an observation that she wants to tell us about. When she tells you, when she talks about this, you'll think to yourself, oh, yeah. Oh, I am noticing that. I think you will. Okay, so 133-693 is my number. Let's see how we go there. No luck, Ethan. Let's look at... Oh, what a shame. All right, so let's look at some famous birthdays today, the 20th of June. On this day, Brian Wilson was born in California, 1942. He died at age 84. In 2025, the US singer and songwriter and musician Brian and his brother Carl and Dennis and his cousin Mike Love and David Marks were the original members of the Beach Boys, formed in 1961. Lots of great songs like Surfing USA, Good Vibrations, California Girls, might be something, Ethan, California Girls, and some great songs there. God Only Knows, another wonderful song, and Kokomo, Brian Wilson, born on this day from the Beach Boys. Also having a birthday today is Lionel Richie. Lionel Richie is 77 today. John Goodman, the American actor, he played Roseanne's husband Dan in the US sitcom Roseanne. He's been in a lot of movies too. John Goodman is 74 today. Nicole Kidman's having a birthday today. She was born in 1967 in Honolulu, Hawaii. Nicole Kidman is 59 today. And Andrew Tierney from Human Nature, the Aussie singer from Human Nature, he was born in Sydney on this day in 1974. Andrew Tierney is 52. Peter is on the line. G'day there, Peter.
0: Oh, good morning. It's actually Anthony Pax. I got to Socceroos this morning. I'm having a party myself. And, yeah, I did change my position. Big week with the backflips, wasn't it, Pax?
15: Oh, it was wonderful. Yeah, the Socceroos, we're going to get in there and support them.
0: Yep. No, absolutely, Pat. I'm here having a breakfast beer in the lodge. Nothing to worry about. Nothing. Sit down, shut up, as I say, and watch the Socceroos. And Socceroos versus USA. So I couldn't reach Mr. Trump. I don't have his number. I don't think he has a mobile. But anyway, I think, that, Dixie Lo, people talk about Pauline a lot. This money and that.
15: Right.
0: Did she low? I don't know. People talk a lot about her, don't they, Pat?
15: Yeah, they do. She's been a lot in there. And I guess, I don't know if you're nervous or not, but One Nation seemed to be gaining popularity. People are saying Pauline could be the alternative Prime Minister. Take your job, Mr. Albanese.
0: Yeah, she probably will, mate. But look, I've got Kozo Sabana and, they've only got two seats at the minute, so they've got a bit to make up. I've got 94 in that. But people say, people don't want a local member who's a Labor liar. But, what we did was change our position.
15: Yes, you changed your position. That's right.
0: So it's not a lie. I don't lie. I never lie.
15: All right,
0: With the capital gains and the negative gearing, we've kept that in place. No backflip there.
15: No.
0: Tony Burke and I got 100, we've got a few hundred properties on the front bench.
15: Yep.
0: We just don't think other people should have it. I think that's fair enough, saying you, Pat. I only get paid $26,000 a fortnight, mate. I'm doing it tough.
15: Is that all? That's right. Well, hang in there, Mr. Prime Minister, and thanks for calling us. You're up nice and early to watch the Socceroos. There he is, our Prime Minister, Anthony Albanese. Can you believe it? Marco's on the line from the Umberto Fresh Pasta Restaurant, High Street, Thornbury in Melbourne. Hi there, Marco.
10: Good morning. How are you doing?
15: Going well. So the Socceroos taking on the USA, and of course, you've got a bit of action happening there at your restaurant.
10: We certainly do, mate. We've got about 60 people braving the cold winter morning here in Melbourne.
15: Yeah.
10: I've been showing games for the last 17 years, World Cups and Euros and all that like, so we're well-experienced campaigners.
15: And what can you see now? Can you see scarves and people, and are they sort of getting a bit of movement in them yet, or it's a bit too cold?
10: We're rolling in here and we're pumping out coffees and grappa and all sorts of stuff.
15: What about outside? Is there any sort of, it's just the dark hours, but we can feel that something exciting is about to happen. What's Thornbury like? What's the suburb like? Anything happening, or it's just all in behind closed doors?
10: Yeah, no, it's a bit of action. A few people on their way home.
15: Oh, yeah, of course. Yeah, okay. All right, so Umberto Fresh Pasta Restaurant. You've been there for a long time, Marco. You're very well known in the area, and it's gorgeous fresh pasta that they can enjoy. Is that what we're eating this morning for the game? What's happening there as far as food and drink goes?
10: Well, so we're going leaning towards more of an Aussie offering. So we're doing bacon and egg McMuffins.
15: Yep.
10: And nice. And just coffees and OJ. So keeping it simple today.
15: Okay. Yeah. All right. And what's going to happen? I guess the Socceroos, we just hope they just play as well as they did the other weekend against Turkey.
10: Yeah, it looks like a different lineup, but the whole squad's been preparing for this for a long time. So we're confident they're going to bring the goods this morning.
15: Now, if anybody's nearby, you got room for a few more people if they want to come in and see you or not?
10: Absolutely. We'll always squeeze them in. The more the merrier.
15: Okay. Now, where are you, Marco? Give yourself a plug, mate. We got you. You know, we got you on the radio.
10: We are in Thornbury High Street. Been here for 17 wonderful years. 917 High Street, Umberto Espresso Bar, Tuesdays through to Sundays, lunch and dinner.
15: And what was that beautiful pasta that we had the other day with Mark there from the wine company that I was talking to?
10: Our Balanzoni, which is a spinach pasta filled with mozzarella and prosciutto, beautiful sage butter sauce and toasted hazelnuts. You enjoyed that one, didn't you?
15: Yeah, I did, yeah, with the hazelnuts. Yeah, very nice. All right, mate. Well done. Thank you. Have a good time and go to the Socceroos.
10: That's all right, Forza.
15: Yeah. There is Marco from the Umberto Fresh Pasta Restaurant, High Street, Thornbury. And we'll keep an eye on that game for you, of course, and keep you up to date here on Australia Overnight.
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15: The Saturday morning edition of Australia Overnight as we take your calls across the nation. I'm Pat Bonetta. Ethan's here as well, and my number is 133-693. Not too far away, 10 minutes to news, and then Olympia Kwiatkowski will join us with the ultimate list of fun things to do around the nation on this wintry weekend with Olympia. Anything that you can add to the list, 133-693. Olympia would love to speak to you after news during her segment, Welcome to the Weekend. That's not too far away. And Michaela has sent a message through. So heading off to their local pub is Lenny and Finn and Campbell. Hello, Lenny, Finn and Campbell. You were woken up at 4:15 this morning and heading off to the local pub to enjoy the game. Oh, go the Socceroos, see how they go. It starts very soon, and we'll keep an eye on that game, of course, for you and giving you all the details as it starts to head towards the exciting bit where it's about to start, as I look up on the screen. Okay, now on this day, born on this day, was Brian Wilson, we mentioned earlier, born in California on this day, 1942, from the Beach Boys. So here are the California Girls.

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2: 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Great to have you company as we head to news. I'm Pat Panetta. Ethan's here as well. After news, everyone's favourite girl from Brisbane, Olympia Kotowski, has heard on 4BC during the week. And here on the weekends, Olympia will join us with her segment, Welcome to the Weekend. News not too far away. And the papers have arrived. So the Herald Sun, what's in the paper's front page? An exclusive, Dad's Quest for Justice, a decade after cops' bungled probe into daughter's holiday murder. They know Ali's killer is the headline. The devastated dad of a Melbourne woman killed in Mozambique says authorities know who murdered her but don't have enough evidence to prosecute after initial investigations were bungled. Ali Warren's father, Paul, said he still holds a glimmer of hope his daughter's murderer will be brought to justice. Melbourne's Herald Sun front page. Also featured in the Herald Sun, Bowser prices to rise and stay high when tax sting returns. Melbourne drivers will have to cough up more for unleaded petrol when the fuel excise cut ends at the end of the month, with industry experts warning it is impossible to predict how long it'll take, if ever, for prices to return to pre-Iran war levels. That's depressing. The 50% cut to the tax made by the federal government when the Middle East conflict closed the Strait of Hormuz and blocked shipping routes was introduced on April the 1st to help motorists being slugged with rocketing petrol prices and diesel prices, but it ends on the 1st of July, featured in the Melbourne Herald Sun. Looking at the Australian as well that has arrived, front page, NDIS delay for Greens tax nod. Anthony Albanese is looking to offer the Greens an extension on an inquiry examining landmark NDIS reforms in exchange for the left-wing party's support to ram capital gains tax and negative gearing reforms through Parliament in a move that will delay crucial savings to the disability program. Okay, so they're still negotiating with the Greens to get the budget through, and there was the changes to the capital gains, or there has been changes, some saying not going far enough. Now they have to get that through the Senate with the Greens. It looks like the NDIS might have to be a bargaining chip in that. That's the front of the Australian as we head to news. The Age is a story with the Pran market. What's going on in the Pran market, question mark? There's some discontent there, I think. So that's fermenting discontent is the headline. And, Pauline Hanson, concerned about her safety, featured in the Saturday Telegraph and the Courier Mail in Brisbane. Here comes our news.
3: Chermside, Birkdale, Oxley. 4BC is Brisbane. BC News.
4: Hello, I'm Carolee Katsimbanas. Australia may have recorded its first case of the devastating H5 strain of bird flu near Esperance in southern Western Australia. The disease has killed millions of birds and other poultry around the world. Tests are underway on a dead sub-Antarctic seabird and a second sick one, with the results expected to be released on Saturday. The WA Agriculture Minister Jackie Jarvis says all governments and industries have been preparing for this for a long time.
5: Poultry farmers are well aware of what they need to do. It is basically about housing animals. The biggest risk to poultry is from wild birds coming into contact with them. So obviously making sure birds are housed rather than in the open.
4: Australian Federal Police are not ruling out terrorism charges after charging a third person, a 20-year-old Melbourne man, in relation to the alleged politically motivated attack of the 2024 firebombing of Melbourne's Adas Israel Synagogue. The fire forced worshippers inside at the time to flee through a back door. AFP Assistant Commissioner Peter Crozier.
6: This investigation does have international connections, and we will continue to work collaboratively with our international partners to assist and also draw information from them.
4: The synagogue is being rebuilt but is not expected to reopen until at least 2029. A fundraising community swim has been organised for Sunday morning in Sydney's East in the wake of last weekend's shark attack to help the victim, 35-year-old Leah Stewart, who is still fighting for life after being bitten at Coogee.

0: Beach. Alexandra Scott from Coogee Surf Life Saving Club.
1: We'll also have a coffee cart there from Emergency, who provide mental health support to emergency service workers, and all of the proceeds from the coffee van as well will go to Leah and her family.
0: The Greens say they're disappointed and will continue to push for even tighter negative gearing rules with the federal government. The government has backflipped on adjustments to capital gains and trusts following a concerted campaign against the changes. Opposition leader Angus Taylor says the Greens should think carefully about what they're doing.
2: The Greens need to understand what drives prosperity in this country, and they don't seem to understand that. Otherwise, they'd be opposing these changes. They want more. We implore the Greens and all others in the Parliament to oppose Labor's toxic taxes.
0: And in other news, Labor Manchester Mayor Andy Burnham has won a seat in the UK Parliament after a pivotal by-election, now allowing him the chance to challenge embattled British Prime Minister Sir Keir Starmer for the job. And a day after the US and Iran signed a deal aimed at ending the conflict in the Middle East, Israel and Hezbollah have carried out strikes against each other in southern Lebanon, where the Lebanese Health Ministry is claiming 18 people have been killed, and the Israeli military says four of its soldiers were also killed.
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0: Newcastle has held off St George Illawarra in round 16 of the NRL. Andrew Lucas reports.
4: The Knights have escaped with a 22-20 win over the Dragons in front of just over 19,000 fans in Newcastle. With Kalen Ponga and Dylan Lucas rested, Fletcher Sharp set the tone early with a double inside 10 minutes. The Knights led 22-12 in the second half and held off a fast-finishing Red V side who scored 4-3. Newcastle now moves into the top four on the ladder. Andrew Lucas, Sydney.
0: And in the AFL, Hawthorn beat Gold Coast Suns by 16 points, 113-97, and moves back into the top four. It's the Hawks' first win on the Gold Coast for more than a decade. Hawks' Dylan Moore booting 4 goals.
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0: Now checking your weather around the country. There are some strong marine wind and gale warnings. Please check your area. Canberra, shower or two, a top of 13 after dropping to an overnight low of 6 degrees. Adelaide, showers 15. Perth, partly cloudy 18. Darwin, sunny 31. Brisbane, possible shower 24. Melbourne, showers 14. Hobart, possible shower 12. And Sydney, mostly sunny and 21 degrees.
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11: Across the nation, it's the Saturday morning edition of Australia Overnight. Great to be company. Thanks for listening. I'm Pat Panetta, 7:05 and 3:07 in Perth, as we say good morning to Olympia Kwiatkowski. Hi there, Olympia.
12: Good morning, Pat. Good morning.
11: It's time for Welcome to the Weekend, Olympia, on this wintry weekend, but there's still things to do, isn't there, around the place?
12: There's always things to do, and I'm sure a lot of people are up nice and bright and early to watch the Australia. It's very exciting. Yes. And there's been a lot of noise outside of my street. I think a lot of people in my street must be getting up and about and checking out some, I don't know, there's been a lot of doors closing, I've heard. So I think a lot of people are really getting out there and getting into it, maybe some of the venues that are showing it. Yeah,
11: we've had a few calls. So people are starting to move around and get it, you know, it's exciting and it's just started the game. Now, we did a bit of a chat with somebody earlier on and he mentioned New Zealand. Rob Gilbert, who's a Socceroos expert, mentioned New Zealand, which you pulled in the sweep at work.
12: The sweep.
11: And they won last week against Iran, so they're punching above their weight. Yeah, there you go. So you're doing okay.
12: They did. And I was at work at the time and had it on the in the studio and managed to grab just a bit of footage on the iPhone and popped it up on Instagram and said, see? Yeah. Everyone said there was no chance, and look what happened.
11: That's right. You just never know on the day. I will keep an eye on this one as we play the USA. But 133693, welcome to the weekend. Olympia will give us a snapshot around the nation of things you can do. But if there's anything near you that you want to tell us about, 133693, starting with Victoria, Olympia.
12: Yes, let's start in Victoria for the first stop. So the East Gippsland Winter Festival is on. It's running across more than a dozen towns, including Barnsdale, Lakes Entrance and Mallacoota. So the festival transforms the region into a winter wonderland with more than 100 events happening on the program. So there's everything from long lunches, there's wine experiences, there's fire and light installations, there's even some wellness retreats. Plenty of live music, art exhibitions, some guided walks also, and lots of family-friendly activities. And one of the highlights is the popular Feast of Fire event. So this is where visitors gather around open flames to enjoy some beautiful local produce. It's all cooked there on, you know, big open flames, nice sort of gather-around situation, and celebrate the winter season. So, of course, beautiful part of the world, known for its stunning lakes and some mountain scenery. So a nice winter road trip destination. And if you like the sound of that and want to get along and find out more information, you can check out the full program on their website, which is egwinterfest.com.au.
11: I love it. We often mention, the city station, so that's regional Victoria. So we're broadcasting through the ACE radio network into East Gippsland. So, as you say, it's a road trip for our Melbourne listeners, but East Gippsland Winter Festival is a ripper there, Olympia. What about New South Wales? Tell me about New South Wales.
12: New South Wales, you can come and discover some big flavours and also big sounds. So it started yesterday, but it's also going through today, and it's Taste the Music Leichhardt. So there's a lot of live music and roving performers paired with Leichhardt food and drinks that you love. It's a little bit of a Little Italy weekend. So you can, head along. And so it did start yesterday, as I said, but on today in parts of Norton Street and Marion Streets in Leichhardt. And a lot of the local venues have all gotten involved and lots of local entertainers as well. So, yes, live music, roving performers, all the food and drink, a whole lot of Italian hospitality spilling across that area. So there's Italian coffee carts, live jazz, Broadway musicals and cannoli under the stars. So it sounds like a nice one to check out.
11: Yeah.
12: You can stay late and, get in... get involved in all that delicious Italian food. So if you'd like to find out more information about that and head along today, head to littleitalysydney.com. It'll give you a whole list of everything awesome. That is happening today.
11: For our listeners at 2GB, Olympia Kotowski's on the line, 133693. Welcome to the weekend. If you're having a Socceroos get-together, you can tell us about that too. Don't you think Olympia, if someone's having a bit of a party or an event, we'd love to know. That's our number.
12: I'm sure there'd be a lot of cheers if you just happen to let everyone know at the right time that you're having one.
11: Yeah, exactly right. Oh, I'm looking up now. Is that a replay? Isn't that a scored a goal? Anyway, we'll keep an eye on the soccer and we'll tell
12: our listeners. You've got to keep an eye on that.
11: I know. Okay, all right. That's New South Wales. What about in Adelaide, South Australia?
12: In South Australia, the Adelaide Cabaret Festival, it continues at the Adelaide Festival Centre on the banks of the River Torrens. So this one started in 2001, so it's been going for a very long time. It's widely regarded as the largest cabaret festival in the world and attracts performers from right across Australia and also internationally. So this year's program, it features everything from jazz, comedy, musical theatre, through to more intimate storytelling performances and some large-scale gala productions also. So multiple venues it's going to be throughout the Festival Centre precinct. So, you know, whether you're a theatre lover or maybe looking for something a bit different to get along to, go and check it out. A good one to get along to as well, which is, and if you want to check out the full program and find something that suits you and maybe grab some tickets, cabaret.adelaidefestivalcentre.com.au is the website.
11: Nice winter event there. Now, Olympia, 11 minutes in, it's 12 minutes in, and the USA have scored a goal. So it's 1-0. They've come in hard and fast. The USA have started off very strong with a goal there. So they can come back, I'm sure. They'll straighten up.
12: We're going to ignore that and just keep an eye when the Aussies
11: It'll happen. They can do it. There's plenty of time.
12: That's right.
11: All righty. So, I love this one. This is on the Gold Coast, Olympia. Tell us about this one.
12: Yes, this is really exciting. Seafire Gold Coast is happening, tonight. So it's one of the Gold Coast's biggest winter events. It's a free international fireworks competition. And they're competing with teams from Canada and Poland. And the one here in the Gold Coast tonight is the Australian finale of the competition. Mm. So fireworks are scheduled tonight on Gold Coast at Surfers Paradise Beach. It's going to be three lots, one at 6, one at 7 and one at 8, right along the beautiful beachfront there at Surfers. So probably more than 40,000 people are expected along the beach to check it out. So if you're down the Gold Coast, maybe you've made a day of it, you want to stick around and check it out, you've got three different options to go and get that 6, 7 and 8 for some fireworks. I think it's beautiful fireworks at the beach for the Seafire Gold Coast.
11: And all those people there too enjoying it, a spectacular setting in those fireworks. Justine in Baldwin wants to say hi, Olympia. Hi, Justine.
12: Morning, Justine.
13: Good morning, Olympia and Pat. Olympia, two things. I think I mentioned to you last week about the lantern walk tonight.
12: You did.
13: I'm sure we'll go ahead with the weather because it's raining in Melbourne, Olympia, but it's 5 o'clock tonight at the Kew Cemetery. And I'll still go even though it's going to rain, and I'll have my little lantern and I think it'll be a bit of fun to rug up.
11: I mean, that's part of the fun, isn't it? It's not pouring down. Is it sort of how bad's the rain, Justine?
13: I can hear it. It woke me up, but it's not going to rain all day.
11: No, you'll be fine.
13: It's not going to be like that. There might be a little bit of drizzle, but I think it'll be fun to rug up. And it's not the whole cemetery, so I think we'll all just stay together and I think it'll be a bit of fun in a roundabout way, Pat and Olympia. Okay.
11: All right. Well, that's on today, did you say, Justine?
13: Yeah, Kew Cemetery, 5 till, I think, 9 o'clock, maybe 5 till 10 o'clock, And the other thing, Olympia, Friday night, there's a fight about boxing. And I'm a bit curious about boxing, so I'm going to go to that. So I'll let you know. It's going to be very interesting.
11: Awesome. All right. There you go.
12: Sounds good. Yeah, look, I'm sure When you expect rain in Melbourne, that's like a daily occurrence. I'm sure all these events are very much weather figured out. They're going to have umbrellas or something. But no, I think that was really interesting when we heard about that. It's happening tonight at Q.
11: If you don't like the weather, just wait a minute, I think they say. Is that what they say in Melbourne?
12: Yeah.
11: And it'll change. All righty.
12: And then wait another minute, if not.
11: Exactly right. Four seasons, one day. 133-693. Olympia Kutowski's here. Welcome to the weekend. What's happening near you? We'd love to know. And your observation, Olympia, where one word can change everything. Olympia will tell us all about it after this break.
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11: Weekend edition, Australia Overnight, 20 past 5 and 20 past 3 in Perth. It's Saturday morning and Olympia Kwiatkowski's on the line, and welcome to the weekend. Now, text line 0477 693 693. Bruno's text through, and that goal, and we've got on the screen here, was an, Olympia, it was an own goal. So the USA goal against Australia, means it was an own goal by Cameron Burgess in the 11th minute. So an own goal from the Socceroos, but the game continues. And a message here. I know, it's not good. A message here about, you mentioned your Instagram. For listeners to find you on Instagram, you just simply put in your name, don't you, on your account, Olympia, to find you on Instagram. And you mentioned the soccer draw and those sorts of things they can see online.
12: Yeah, absolutely. Olympia Kwiatkowski on Instagram. Give me a follow.
11: Okay, thank you for that message there on the text. Olympia, O-L-Y-M-P-I-A. Olympia, then Kwiatkowski, K-W-I-T-O-W-S-K-I, to find Olympia on Instagram. Now, what's your observation this week? What have you seen this week?
12: My observation observation is this, and I'm wondering if anyone else has observed this, or maybe me mentioning it will say, oh, yes, I have been, I have realised this. This has been happening to me as well. So lately when paying for something, and it's been a variety of shops, so I can't really even narrow it down to, you know, like the supermarket or McDonald's drive-thru, it's everywhere. But I've heard staff, when it comes time to pay, say things like this. They're saying, that's just $200 or that's just $9 today.
11: I've noticed that too. I promise you I've noticed that.
12: Really?
11: Yeah.
12: Yeah. And I'm thinking, just that, according to who?
11: Yes. I don't want your opinion on the price. Yeah, it's
12: that's
11: sort of...
12: just... Yeah, yeah. And it's been everything from, you know, McDonald's drive-thrus to... Gosh, I think when I was buying like a dress a few weeks ago.
11: Yes.
12: And I don't think it's particularly meant with any ill intent.
11: No.
12: I think maybe it's a sales technique, or it's something that everyone's been trained to say during these times of inflation and reluctantly spending money, perhaps, to say it's just this, it'll be okay.
11: Yes, maybe.
12: Trying to give some mental sort of psychological thing.
11: Yep. Is it innocent, or have they been told? That's very interesting, because to say just one word can change everything. And you're right, it's sort of according to who, just $200 so it's their opinion. Yeah. So are you seeing this 133693 and things that people are saying, Olympia, that might be strange once you notice it? Is it young people that are using this phrasing, using just? Because, yeah, you're right, we should just state the price. It's $7.99. Thank you so much. You know.
12: The total is this, or that's the total, or it's $200. Yeah, I've noticed it several times, and I just feel as though for some people, depending on what the price is, or even if it is only a $10 purchase, that $10 might be a significant expense that someone's carefully budgeted for, and then to be told, oh, that's just this.
11: Yeah. Okay. I noticed a little while ago, I think I mentioned on the radio, I'm sure I told you about it too, I was scammed out of the bank account. And, of course, she called the bank quickly in a little bit of a panic and got through to the security people. And she was great. But she kept saying to me, because I was at the gym at the time when I discovered I didn't have couldn't get into the account, so I didn't have my cards and things. And I said, oh, I haven't got that, I haven't got this. And she kept saying to me, that's okay. That's okay. That's okay. And I felt like saying, it's not okay. Stop saying it's okay, because I've just had $2,000 going into my account. So I guess the phrasing might be a bit different there. But, yeah, when people say things, maybe it's innocently, but they're saying something which is not quite working for me in that case anyway.
12: Maybe the lady on the phone to you who you called at the bank could hear that you were a bit flustered and in a flap and wanted to calm you down, perhaps. And maybe they
11: that's
12: can't really say... Please, sir, calm down. Everything
11: was making
12: it
11: worse. She kept saying, that's okay. I'm like, no, it's not okay. Trevor's on the line in Spotswood. Hi there, Trevor.
12: Hi, Trevor.
1: How are you going?
11: Good, Trevor.
1: You know, I get that. What I get a lot is, that'll be $50 today. I said, well, listen, I'll leave it here and I'll come back tomorrow and it might be cheaper or not.
11: That's funny.
12: That's good.
11: Yeah, it'll be $50 today.
12: How much will it be tomorrow?
11: Yeah.
12: Will it be $25? Yeah.
11: That's more old-fashioned. I reckon people have been saying that for a long time, Trevor. This whole thing, it's just $200, I reckon, is new.
1: No, I reckon I've only noticed it in the last 4 or 5 years, really, with the younger ones.
11: Yeah, maybe.
1: No, it hasn't been around a long time, in my opinion. That's my opinion.
11: Yeah, okay.
1: You know, and I'm pushing 70, so I just reckon it's just sort of it's crept in. It's more common...
11: Yeah.
1: Of late, I reckon. But anyway, that's just my opinion.
11: Good on you, Trevor.
12: Thanks, Trevor.
11: Thank you, mate.
12: Yeah, well, I feel like we need to ask someone who perhaps works in retail or has a young person in particular, perhaps in retail, who we can ask and find out and say, have you been told to say it's just this? And is there any sort of psychological reasons behind it to make people feel better about buying something?
11: Yes.
12: I think we're onto something. I think if we can crack this case.
11: Yeah, that's
12: and,
11: right.
12: Because words have power.
11: I mean, you know this. Words have power. You add just, well, to be, someone just had a brainwave somewhere, maybe, and said, let's just say it's just this price. Because imagine they said the opposite. They said it's a whopping you know, $20. That'll be $20.
12: It's a huge, obese $200. Yes.
11: That'll put you off. But really, the sale has been made, so there's no need for them to sort of sell any more. It'll be just a, you know, have you noticed this, Olympia? The people ask you for the receipt, if you want a receipt more now. Is that just me? So I'll buy something from the servo, the paper, a coffee, and they'll say, do you want a receipt? And I'll say, no, I don't. I'm not claiming on tax. Is that something you've noticed? No?
12: That's interesting. No, in fact, I rarely get asked if I want a receipt. I think a lot of times if you are kind of, might be in a bit of more of a work sort of situation,
11: they might
12: say that you're having a coffee with someone, it might be a bit of a work thing and they think that you might want to expense it. That's probably the only time really asked if I want a receipt. But besides that, no, I don't. And sometimes, if you go to a shop and you want a receipt for something, they'll ask for your email address. They can email it to you.
11: Yep. Do you like that, the email? Or you get the paper copy?
12: No, I don't want to have to stand there and spell out my first and last name, which is in my email address. It's a very long and lengthy process. I should, for situations like that when I actually require a receipt. And look, I have once been told when purchasing something that they didn't have a printer in the boutique to print me a receipt.
11: Oh, so right.
12: Email was the only
11: they have
12: option.
11: To do it. Oh, that's all data.
12: Yeah.
11: I want to keep your data.
12: I just want to get your data. It's, you know, I know that receipt things and stuff they're trying to make out it's like a environmentally friendly thing to not have paper and whatever. But yeah, if you want a receipt, you should be able to get one. But no, I can't handle that if they ask for your email.
11: You spell it out.
12: All I want to do is have to spell it all out and then probably spell it again and they'll stuff something up and get a letter wrong. Yeah.
11: But you know what I'm thinking? Who's the person who officially spells your name? Oh, you need me there. And I'll say O-L-Y-M-P-A and then Kwiatkowski, K-W-I-T-O-W-S-K-I to find Olympia on Instagram.
12: Let's go shopping.
11: That's right. Throw it to me and I'll spell it for you.
12: Take over.
11: Now, Sandy's here on the text. Yes, Pat and Olympia. Come to think of it, I've been hearing just a lot of that lately at the shops. So Sandy agrees. It's crazy because everything is so expensive and it seems to go up every fortnight. Are they trying to fool us, says Sandy.
12: I think so.
11: Really?
12: I think so, Sandy. I really do. I think they're trying to put some sort of like mentalist thing into action here, the whole sort of idea of it. Because the word just, it can really say a lot more than we realise. And now that we're pointing it out, I reckon everyone's going to realise it now. So maybe we should all get everyone who's listening to really take notice this week and we can rehash this next week and see if the just $10, $20 is something that's happening everywhere. And we need to try and find out as well. I think it's been told in training.
11: All right. So all our listeners will have their radars on throughout the week and see if we're right. I've definitely noticed it, and it seems to be others too. Thank you, Olympia. Let's see how the Socceroos go, so you can keep an eye on them, of course, and keep an ear on the radio. And thank you so much. You have a wonderful weekend, Olympia Kwiatkowski.
12: Thank you, Pat. You have a great weekend too. I hope everyone has a great weekend, and I'll catch you next week.
11: As heard on 4BC during the week and here on the weekends, Olympia Kwiatkowski, MC host and radio presenter, with her segment Welcome to the Weekend on Australia Overnight.
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3: Luke Grant.
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3: 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A World Cup update. 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
11: The weekend edition of Australia Overnight. Great to have your company. I'm Pat Panetta as we look at the Socceroos v the USA in the World Cup. A disaster in the 11th minute of the game. USA took the lead 1-0. Defender Cameron Burgess accidentally turned it into an own goal into the net. So the USA leading by 1-0. Looking at about into 18 minutes into the game, the Socceroos under pressure. USA have kept probing, especially down the wings. Australia are sitting deeper with a conservative back five, so a different team to what we saw against Turkey. Into the 25th to 29th minute of the game, Australia trying to regroup. They've steadied a little bit, the Socceroos, more possession through the midfield, but very few dangerous final third entries. So they need to get in there towards the net more and more. The big picture so far, USA have been the better side overall. Australia started well, but the own goal really shifted momentum. But it's still just, you know, the early stages of the game, and we'll keep an eye on that game. We're up to about 33 minutes of the USA v the Socceroos. And the USA in control at this stage, but Australia still very much in the game. Time to talk motoring.

0: And from drive.com.au, it's time to talk motoring in cars with James Ward. Hi there, James.
1: G'day, mate. How are you?
0: Going well. Oh, I just had this little flash as you came on the air. I was walking past, I heard your ad in the background. I think it was the TV ad. I was walking by the James Ward. Where is he?
1: Yeah, the TV ad, our drive TV ad. That's I think there's a end of financial year one at the moment, and people go, is that your voice? I'm like, yeah, that's me.
0: So is it actually you on the screen? I can hear in the distance.
1: Yeah, it's me on the screen as well. I'm standing in the drive-through.
0: Yes.
1: It was, there you go. A new career opportunity for
0: that's
1: me,
0: right.
1: Perhaps.
0: He's everywhere. Like the Chicken Man, they still say that. Remember the Chicken Man?
1: The Chicken Man, yeah. Ross and Russ have the Chicken Man everywhere.
0: That's right, of course. Okay, now, can I start with what I'm driving? And I mentioned it last week, the Zeekr. Zeekr, it's a Chinese, well, you tell us all about it, Chinese all-electric, the Zeekr 7X.
1: And
0: tell me.
1: Yeah, so look, the 7X is a medium-sized, fully electric SUV. It won our Drive Car of the Year award for the best medium-sized SUV under $60,000. So you think you're paying under 60 grand for this thing. It is full of tech, is a stack of room. You've got long range electric driving, and people sort of go, oh, Zeekr, I haven't really heard of them. They are part of the Geely group out of China, which is like Volkswagen in China. So they own Volvo, they own Polestar, they own Lotus, they own Saab, they own Zeekr, they own Farizon, and they own Geely as well. So you've got this massive conglomerate of multi-brands. So you've got a lot of historic technology there, particularly from the Volvo side. So they're building really, really good cars. And that 7X has come in with some pretty pointy value. Yeah. It's a really nice car. It's got some fun features in it. You've got dog mode. If you go into the shops and for me, I was driving one the other week. I've got Minty the sausage dog. I would go to the shops, you put it into dog mode. So it runs the fans and it keeps it nice and cool.
0: Oh,
1: so
0: man.
1: You can leave the dog in the car while you run into the shops, and there's no chance of Rover or Minty heating up on a hot day.
0: Yeah.
1: It's got a camping mode, so you can let it run your family campsite if you go to the beach or something like that. But the idea that you've got a really flexible vehicle for that sort of price point, I think we saw a story a week or so ago. It is the fastest selling car in some period of time. Like they have really just hit the market and hit the market running because it's the right shape, the right size, the right price, and it's working out. So I'm glad you're enjoying it.
0: I am. Yeah, really enjoying it. It's all the bells and whistles are written down here. I know that you probably phrase that a bit sort of – do you use that phrase when you're online, all the bells and whistles?
1: We do use the bells and whistles. And I think it speaks to – you know what? There is some parlance that needs to be kept in the Australian vernacular, right? We need to keep things going. So, yes, I don't know if we call cars dinky dive very often, but definitely we will have all the bells and whistles.
0: I want to think. Yeah, so it's a clever car. Yeah, that's right. I didn't discover dog mode. There's a lot I need to learn about it, or the other modes you spoke about. But, you know, it's another level when I'm getting out of the car and the car says to me, you have left your phone in the car.
1: Oh, like you've left your phone in the charger.
0: And I thought, man, it's so clever. It's like everything's
1: it's very
0: happening.
1: Handy, that one.
0: All the screens, that's right. I'm loving all that. Then I get out of the car and it says, you have left your phone in the car. I'm thinking, man, this is got all the bells and whistles. So,
1: what I guess your next step is charging it.
0: Charging,
1: so we have spoken off air about, you know, the joys of EV public charging. And I used one in Brighton the other night. I've been driving an electric Hyundai. And there's one that's run by Evy in Brighton, just behind the shops on Bay Street, which I use quite a bit because it's not close to home, but it's on my way home.
0: Yeah.
1: And it's nice and fast. It's not usually busy. So the idea with an EV is to find the charger that works for you rather than going, well, there's not one on my corner. Figure out which one sort of fits into your pathways home or your lifestyle and a little, you know, tip here, that charger there's a Coles, there's a Chemist Warehouse close by, but there's also the Brighton Hotel, and they have, you know, like a $25 burger night on a Monday. So you plug the car into charge, you go get a cheap meal, you watch a bit of World Cup on the TV, you
0: turn
1: around, car's full, and Bob's your uncle.
0: What an idiot. I'm thinking that's what it takes time. So how long is it going to take me to charge the car up then? Like 20 minutes?
1: To be honest, I actually, and this is the thing. If all you're doing is worrying about how long it's taking, you've got to, and it is dear. It takes longer than filling up a car with petrol. Absolutely. But the best way to manage this is to do the thing you were going to do while the car is charging.
0: Yeah,
1: so I plug it in and I go get some dinner or I go to the shops. versus plugging it in. And you see people, they plug it in and they sit in the car and sort of wait. And now if you're using this as a bit of downtime, you read a book, you can you can do some work. I've done that before. But I use it as a chance to do something else I needed to do anyway.
0: Yep, I reckon I could work it. You know, initially when we've had these conversations, I thought, oh, you got to design your life around it. But it's not that hard. You say, find one that works for you. Go and have a meal, go shopping or read a book, because it just sort of factored into your day. And you know, so I'm thinking to myself, okay, it's going down. I know where I'm going to go. And it's in my mind to do it.
1: In that Zika, you've got around 500 kilometre range, right?
0: Yep.
1: You don't need to charge that car every day.
0: No, exactly.
1: You know, you can charge it once a week.
0: Yep, exactly. And you're done. So, for 4 to 5
1: And that's it, you're done. So for me, $25 burger night at the Brighton Hotel, if you're down there on a Monday, come say hi.
0: Yeah.
1: And, you know, I get a cheap feed they've got a steak night. I might have to shift my planning around and maybe move it to steak night.
0: Will you be there on Monday? I'll come and charge my car. How many charges are there?
1: That's it. Come down. We'll go and have a meal. And that's it. Like to sort of work it out, find something that works for you and then go. But I'm really keen to hear how you get on.
0: Okay. Is it easy to plug in? I won't just harp on this now. We'll move on.
1: Easy. Yeah, you've got a flap. On the Zika, it's on the front.
0: It just opens up.
1: Right-hand side, I think.
0: Yeah. And you just simply plug it in and I guess the rest will become obvious when I get the app going. Now, that's a full electric car. This Chery that's been announced, the Ute. Is it that? Is that a hybrid?
1: It's a plug-in hybrid, but it's a plug-in hybrid diesel. So it's pretty big noise. But what happened this week is Chery ran a competition to name their Ute. It had been known as the KP31 is where it was its code name. And they did the ask the audience what we should name our Ute. And if you remember the famous case of that was in the UK where the ferry got named Boaty McBoatface. So, of course, there were people there calling it was going to be called the Chery Utey McUteface.
0: I like it.
1: But the name they gave it and has been awarded is Stockman. So it's the Chery Stockman Ute. And if you're a similar vintage to me, at least, you'll remember that there has been a Stockman Ute before. Suzuki had one. It was a trayback on a Sierra, and it was the Suzuki Stockman. And the idea is Suzuki have come out and said, yeah, look, we didn't have the trademark for it. Good on you, Chery, for taking the name, you know, carrying on the legacy that Suzuki has hard forged. But beside the name, so it does look like a pretty cool thing, this Chery. It's a 2.5 litre turbo diesel plug-in hybrid. Yeah. Now, if you look at the Ute lineup, there are plenty of 2 litre. You know, well, what's the Hilux is a 2.8. The Ranger, okay, you can get a 3 litre V6, but you can get a Ranger in a 2 litre turbo diesel. You can get a Mazda with a 2.2 litre turbo diesel. So that engine is not small by Ute standards.
0: Right.
1: And then it has the plug-in hybrid system. So what we're wondering, we haven't driven it yet, we've seen it a pre-production one, really keen to see this car because this could be the moment for Utes where we go, finally, we've got a car that runs on a turbo diesel, which immediately gives it low-down torque, good for towing, good for carrying, nice efficient diesel for long-distance touring, so it's tick, tick, tick. But then with the plug-in hybrid system, so you can whiz around town on full electric, you can use it as a power bank.
0: Right.
1: So if you're going camping or you're going to a remote work site, you can use that vehicle's battery to power what you're doing. The penny may have dropped with the Chery Stockman. So really, this is one of the most exciting cars to be coming this year because this ticks so many boxes for Australian buyers. And if you look at how successful the BYD Shark has been, that's a petrol plug-in hybrid. It's got a 1.5 litre turbo petrol engine, which when you're towing a caravan, it's not much. Whereas with the Chery, 2.5 litre turbo diesel, as we've seen, that's okay.
0: Okay.
1: So really, really keen to see how this thing goes. But it now has a name, the Chery Stockman. You can check out some pictures of it. It's a render kind of, it's a very studioed photo that we've got of this thing.
0: Yeah.
1: But it does look pretty cool and very, very keen to see this one in the metal.
0: Now, you've answered this question, I think, the plug-in hybrid. I was thinking that, and you have answered it as you were discussing it. So, but because a hybrid, in my mind, is a car that when the motor goes, it charges the battery. So what are you plugging it in for to use it?
1: So what you've got two types of hybrid. A plug-in hybrid, well, so let's start with a standard. Actually, you know what? If you're sitting at home on Saturday afternoon this week, I think it's 1 o'clock this Saturday,
0: right.
1: We've got a show on called Time to Switch, which is me and Emma talking about whether if it is the time to switch to an electrified vehicle, and we go through all the different types. So a standard hybrid, like you see in a Toyota Camry or a Toyota RAV, yes, or a Hyundai Tucson or something like that, yes, you don't need to plug it in. The electric motor and the battery work in concert with the petrol engine. It shuts down the petrol when you're really slow in traffic and all that kind of stuff. And basically, you're cutting your fuel bills in that car. Really easy, really effortless, no plug. A plug-in hybrid has a bigger battery than that. You have some capability to do full electric driving. And if you look at some of the vehicles that are in market at the moment, they're usually around 100 kilometres of full electric driving. So that's more than enough to kind of do your daily commute if you can. Mm. Plus, it has a petrol engine, or in the case of that Chery Ute, a diesel engine, to back it up, so you can go for longer driving, or you don't need to be hamstrung by charging. But the trick is in the name. You need to plug it in. And if you can do it at night, terrific. It's a smaller battery, so it doesn't take long to charge.
0: Right.
1: Smaller battery than a full EV is what I mean. But you need to, because it's a high voltage battery, it does need to be recharged to get the most out of it. If you don't charge it up, the car still runs, obviously, because it's got a petrol engine, but you're basically using that petrol engine to carry around a heavy battery. So it's not an efficient way of doing it. So a plug-in hybrid, if you can plug it in, whether it's at home in the driveway or the garage, or you've got a PowerPoint behind your car spotted in a block of flats or something like that, you don't need dedicated EV charging. You can use just a normal plug and you're ready to rock.
0: Gee. But when's the normal plug, it comes in the car? So in the car somewhere there's
1: you get a portable charger in the car. So you just plug it into a standard 240-volt outlet and leave it.
0: So if I look at the back of the Zeekr, have I got one of those in the Zeekr?
1: You will in the Zeekr, but on a because I believe the Zeekr's got like 100 kilowatt hour battery in it, and so you're charging at maximum at a home on a home plug. Your maximum is 2.4 kilowatts per hour. So if you've got a 100 kilowatt hour battery, that's taking you 40 hours to charge on a home socket.
0: And will my electricity bill go through the roof?
1: That's if it's flat.
0: Will the bill be
1: No. It doesn't cost that much. Like it's at home rates of around 20 cents a kilowatt. You're paying maybe $10 to fill it up.
0: Okay. There you go. You're so good, James. Thank you, mate. Thanks for joining us again on Australia Overnight and talking motoring. We can see you on the TV and also...
1: See me on the TV this Saturday and then next Saturday if you want even more, where we go through all the different types of electrification. So we look at... we use the little Honda ZR-V as a regular hybrid. We look at the MG HS as a plug-in hybrid. We look at the Zeekr, Zeekr 7X as a fully electric. And I've got an MG 4 Urban there as a fully electric. But we also look at the LDV E-Deliver 5 van for people who are going, well, maybe an electric car could work for my business. So we've got two episodes, this Saturday and next Saturday. This one, we go through all the types of cars. Next week, we break down the numbers. So we go through what the costs are, how it really, what the difference is. We talk about novated leasing, and we've got a whole bunch of questions that came through from readers and viewers that we answer on the show.
0: Love it. Good on you. Thank you, James, for being here in Australia Overnight. James Ward.
1: Thanks.
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11: Saturday morning on Australia Overnight, 10 to 6 and 10 to 4 in Perth. And it's been a tough opening half hour for the Aussie men national soccer team, the Socceroos, against the United States men's national soccer team, with the Americans racing out to a 2-0 lead. Now, Australia actually started brightly and created an early chance, but the momentum swung after an unfortunate own goal by Cameron Burgess in the 11th minute, or at the 11th minute. Since then, the USA have controlled possession. They've looked sharper through the midfield and exposed the Socceroos' defence. Australia now need to respond before halftime to stay in touch and turn the momentum around. So keeping an eye on the Socceroos. And also we'll talk to you about the weather and some news coming up on Australia Overnight.
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11: Welcome to a brand new day. It's Saturday morning, the 20th of June. Great to have your company. The weekend edition of Australia Overnight. I'm Pat Panetta as we look at the weather around the nation. In Broome, a sunny day in 29 degrees. Perth, a partly cloudy day, 18 today for Perth. Right now it's 9. In Adelaide, showers and 15, currently 11 degrees. Melbourne, showers and 14 degrees today. Right now it's 12. In Hobart, a possible shower for your Saturday and 12 degrees is the top. Hobart right now is 8. In Canberra, a shower or 2 and 13 degrees. Canberra currently sitting on, where's Canberra? There it is, 8 degrees. In Wollongong, a sunny day and 20 today. In Sydney, a mostly sunny day with a max of 21 degrees for Sydney, currently 14. Newcastle, also mostly sunny, 20 degrees for Newcastle. In Brisbane, a possible shower and a top of 24 degrees today for Brisbane, right now sitting on 14. Townsville, a shower or 2 and 27. Cairns, a partly cloudy day, 27 degrees for Cairns. In Darwin, sunny and 31 degrees. And Alice Springs, a cloudy day, 17 degrees. Some famous birthdays today. Brian Wilson from the Beach Boys was born on this day. Lionel Richie is 77 today. And Nicole Kidman having a birthday. She's 59 today.
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5: That's the Saturday morning edition of Australia Overnight. So thanks for listening. Thanks to young Ethan in the booth there, pressing all the buttons and making sure the program goes to air across the nation. Another great job from Ethan. Thank you for listening. I'm back tomorrow. In the meantime, have a great day. And I'll see you back here on the radio tomorrow. And remember, no

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1: For BC News.
2: Good morning, I'm Donna Sirimana. Testing is underway to confirm whether the deadly H5N1 strain of bird flu has finally reached Australia. Results are expected today on whether a bird which died in southern WA was infected with the highly contagious strain, which has devastated animal populations across the world. The Invasive Species Council's Carol Booth says it's difficult to prevent animals being infected with the virus, but hopefully we can stop the spread.
3: Australia's been very fortunate. We're thus far the only continent without H5 bird flu, and that has given us time to plan.
2: A fragile ceasefire is holding in Lebanon after a final deadly exchange of fire killed dozens of people and four Israeli soldiers. The United States and Iran helped negotiate the truce. Both the Israeli military and Lebanese security sources are reporting no further attacks have been recorded. Small business owners say they've been left thousands of dollars out of pocket after the federal government's sudden changes to tax reforms. Accountants are reporting being inundated with clients who have already paid for financial advice that has now been made redundant by the government's policy backflip. Labor has announced exemptions for startups and businesses turning over less than $10 million. There are urgent calls for more police enforcement on Queensland roads as the road toll continues to climb. The RACQ says at least $500 million needs to be put forth in the state budget to help boost a road safety program. General Manager of Advocacy Joshua Cooney says while there has already been an uptick in officers on the roads, there's always room for more.
4: But we want more roadside testing, and we want more point-to-point speed cameras. They're the sorts of things, targeted things, that we believe will influence driver behaviour so more drivers can believe that they will get caught.
2: Thousands of public servants are facing immediate job losses as the state government slashes temporary contracts ahead of next week's budget. Non-frontline administration and support roles across almost every government

0: apartment will not be renewed beyond June 30. New Zealand has emerged as the front runner to secure the NRL's 20th licence, beating out a rival bid from Queensland. The Australian Rugby League Commission is reportedly favouring a second Kiwi team, likely based in Christchurch. Broadcasters are pushing for a 20-team competition by 2029, ahead of the league's looming broadcast deal. In finance, a short time ago, the Dow Jones was up 72 points, the NASDAQ up 496, one Aussie dollar, 70.14 US cents.
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0: The Socceroos' second FIFA World Cup clash is underway, with one of the series' fiercest rivalries ignited in Seattle. Co-hosts USA are now on field taking on Australia. The last two Australians in singles at the Queen's Club have been defeated in the quarterfinals, Craig Gabriel reports.
2: It was a tight match that Demonor played against American Brandon Nakashima, and he had a couple of break opportunities, but Demonor admitted being frustrated and not being able to capitalise on the small margins. Nakashima advanced to the semi 7-5-6-3, and then late in the afternoon, with the mercury still at about 28 degrees, Rinki Hijikata was outplayed by Uge Umber 6-1-6-2. Meanwhile, in Berlin, world number one Arina Sabalenka has rallied from 2-6 love 4 to beat 20-year-old Czech Nicole Batunkova 2-6-7-6-6-4. Craig Gabriel, London.
0: That's the latest news and sport.
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0: Partly cloudy with a medium chance of showers in Brisbane, more likely in the evening. Light winds heading for a top of 25 degrees in the city, 24 in Ipswich and 23 on the Bayside. Looking further ahead, rain forecast for tomorrow with a high of 21 degrees. Showers easing, then sunny on Monday. Daytime maximum temperatures reaching 22 degrees. Sunny Tuesday and Wednesday on Moreton Bay. Winds northwesterly below 10 knots. Sea sitting below a metre.
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13: Hello, everybody. Welcome to the show. Bum-ba-dum-bum. I am coming to you from Sydney. I'm going to be straight up and honest with you. That's right. I am in Sydney at the moment for the Good Food and Wine Show. I just got down here. It's going to be a big weekend. But I'm bringing it back to you guys here, of course, in Brisbane. When I'm up in Brisbane. October 23 to 25. It's a massive show. And so many Brisbaneites coming down as well. Yesterday was crazy. So many people coming down to enjoying it, from Brisbane. I said, because they're coming down, I said, Bertie, what are you doing here? I said, I'm cooking. What do you think? Would you like some pizza? It was really cool. But I got some great, as you know, if you listen to my show regularly, firstly, also, good morning to you, Harrison. Good morning, Chelsea. And that's our studio, guys, and they do an amazing job to keep us all afloat, so to speak. But look, down here, as you know, I get a lot of Humpty Doo Barramundi, right? So I ring up Dan and Roscoe from Queensland, the sales guy, and I said, mate, can we get some brought down? So we had the New South Wales guy bring some to the ICC, and we've been doing these Barramundi pizzas. But as you know, I do my own little coffee rub that hasn't hit the market yet with DOS from Barbecue Mafia. Someone stole it yesterday, right? Someone stole it off my bench. I've used it, and I went to turn around to do the shako, and where's my coffee rub? Someone knocked it off. Oh, the lights of them. How's that? You know, you give them some free pizza, some beautiful gin lime butter prawns, all this exotic food, and they knock my rubs off. Anyway. Whatever. Hey, so we're coming to Brisbane, October 23-25. Get your tickets, lock it in. It's always an absolute corker of a show. Love to have your company, 133-882, or you can text me on 0499-880-882. And step outside of 4bc.com.au is our email address. So much on the show this morning. Jason Swain, he is from the Gold Coast Sport Fishing Club. He's going to give us a waterways update, as well as telling us what's going on with the Gold Coast Sport Fishing Club. There's movement into the camp, I believe. There's a few competitions coming up that you might want to get involved in. And get this, early in the week, a new species of shark was discovered, and its details will shock you. It's been described as a walking shark. The shark walks along the ocean floor. Don't worry. Yeah, okay. If you're walking down the street in the city, yes, there are sharks on land. I totally agree with that. But this is an actual water breeding shark, okay? So it walks along the ocean floor. But what does it mean? What's evolution going to do here? Imagine a million years from now. Oh, God, can't even imagine tomorrow. Dr. Christine Dudgeon from the researcher at the University of Sunshine Coast, who the shark's been named after, will join the program this hour to say, stay tuned on that. I mean, how stoked would she be knowing that a shark has been named after her, particularly a bottom dweller? Anyway, hey, this week I did some crosses for Sunrise on Channel 7 on the Gold Coast for the Australian Bakers Association. Now, get this. Judging the best donuts, the best pies, and the best pasties in Australia. Oh, my God. When I got the call up for that, like, I wasn't the judge. We got expert judges on that. In fact, we've got an expert judge coming on to the show tomorrow about how they go about it. Because you think 300 pies turned up. It was like a trade association thing, but it was open to the public for 3 days. And all these... 300 pies. So you've got like vegetarians, you've got seafood, you've got meat, all these different ones, right, in the categories. But how does the judge, there's a couple of judges, how do they taste 300 pies without getting fat and full? Well, it's like tasting wine. They have a spit bucket, people, a spit bucket. Could you imagine that? At the end of 300 pies, what that spit bucket need to be, it'd have to be taken out on a pallet. You know those little pallet cradle things that you wheel around on the wheels. Like if you want to move a pot plant at home, you put the pot plant on this, you know, lifter thing. You know what I'm talking about. I reckon that's what their spit bucket would be after 300 pies. It'd be so damn heavy. Anyway, if we've got some guests on tomorrow, can't wait to have that as well. Later in the hour, Bruce Spearson, he's the technical sales rep at Suprema Bakeries. He's on to talk about all things baking as well. These guys, they're really cool, actually. He does this stuff where they actually bake all the, or they actually have all the dough ready to go that goes to every Subway store around Australia. Every Subway store. And I think a few IGA stores stock it as well. Probably all of them. I'm not sure. We'll ask Bruce on that. He's a really cool cat. He lives in Brizzy as well. So it's good to have him on board. Really nice guy. That's from Suprema. We'll be crossing to some of the pubs around Brisbane that are open, have been watching the Socceroos in the FIFA World Cup this morning. The score stands 2-0 to the US. Imagine that. Now, the federal government, oh God, here we go. They've cut joint disaster recovery funding arrangements. Now, the funding which helps support Australia when natural disasters hit, and in Queensland, we're the most disaster-prone state in Australia. It's unacceptable. Now, Minister for Primary Industries, our good mate Tony Perrott, has been leading the charge on his social media, calling the decision heartless.
14: Given that the Prime Minister wrote directly to the Premier and said no without explanation, I've been on the ground there a number of times meeting with those primary producers, seeing firsthand the anguish that's on their face. The heartless decision by the Prime Minister of this country to cut DRAF funding to primary producers. Rural and regional communities need the support of the federal government to rebuild. Just simple access into properties, those local government roads, are critical infrastructure that needs to be rebuilt as quickly as possible to make certain that primary industry continues to thrive in this state. Again, I call on the Prime Minister to reverse that heartless decision.
13: I totally agree with you there. Tony, I'm on your bandwagon, mate, because I was in far north not too long ago and they had some floods in some rural areas, of course, you know, after the wet season, which is traditionally normal. Well, that could change with a bit of drought forecast, but anyways. But the roads are horrendous. They had a lot of people out there working on the roads, fixing the potholes, which obviously you get a road train or, you know, big trucks and all that sort of driving along them. Those potholes turn into craters rather quickly. We do need the federal government. I mean, we're spending so much money on elsewhere, if you know what I mean, where we shouldn't be spending money, is to look after our backyard. Instead of giving other people money to buy a vote, maybe, just maybe, you start looking in your backyard and you might win the next vote rather than buying it. That's my opinion, and my opinion only. We'll be joined by Anne Leahy. She's the Minister for Local Government and Water and Minister for Fire Disaster Recovery and volunteers about what the state government is calling on the federal government to do. I will look at some fun things that's happening around the southeast today with Day Tripper and also take a look at what some of the events that's happened on this day. Jack the Greek. I'm cooking with Jack the Greek in Sydney. He's been making chicken gyro on an electric barbecue, the Crossway Electric Barbecue. We've been doing some steaks. He did some mushrooms yesterday for the vegans. I did my prawns and some barramundi skewers and barramundi pizza. That was the bomb, that thing. It was pepperoni. You could do that stuff. Also going to cross over to Seattle with our US correspondents to wrap up this morning's FIFA World Cup. Had no idea where that came from, but all of that and more. And of course, love to have your company. Just being part of the show this morning, you could score yourself a double pass to the Queensland Garden Show at Nambour Showgrounds, July 10 to 12. Yeah, just be part of the show. You could score the doubles. 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
13: All right, take a look at the weather now. Shower 2 in Brizzy forecast. It's not too bad out there now. 15 to 25, similar on the Sunshine Coast, 14 to 24. And a possible shower down on the GC, 15 to 24 as well. If you are streaming us wherever you are around Australia, thank you for tuning in. A big hello to you and your neck of the woods, whatever you're doing. Maybe you're walking up in the far north there, Joseph. Of course, good on to you, mate. And further to the south there, Mick and Mark, good morning to you. We'll be back after the break. We'll step outside Brisbane's 8024BC. Good morning.
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13: Hey everybody, welcome back to the program. Great to have your company, of course. There's been some nice catches of fish over the past week. The weather's been up and down. A few good days there. Wednesday was superb. A few of the boys getting out there, getting some nice mulloway out of the blocks east of the Seaway, or just northeast of the Seaway. Some beautiful catches up in Moreton Bay. Plenty of tuna about at the moment. For those towing some really big live bait, live legal size tailor in particular, out around the Sevens, just sort of north of Point Lookout. Oh my goodness. Some of the mackerel, the Spanish mackerel, we're talking around that sort of 25, 30 kilos. Some big fish coming through at the moment. And up on the Sunshine Coast, of course, there's always been some nice catches coming through. This time of the year is not too bad. For those after general mixed bag of reefies, we're getting some beautiful squirry snapper coming through, Currumundi all the way out further towards, you know, the wider sort of 42, 50 fathom grounds, and some good pearlies. The snapper and the pearlies are going to go into a closure season next month, so we're going to see them ramping up now. There'll be a no-take zone from mid-July through to mid-August, so up till then be fine, and then when it starts to reopen, that's the first day to get out there, you'll absolutely smack it. But you'll obviously there's bag limits on those guys, so of four fish per person, so you'll be more than enough to take some good fillets home. But now Jason Swain is from the Gold Coast Sport Fishing Club. This guy knows everything about the Gold Coast and what's happening and doing quite well down there. Good morning to you, Jace. What's happening with the club, buddy? You got a few things on interest at the moment.
19: We do, Paul. We've got it all happening at the moment. We've got today's actually our kids' day. We've got a little kids' event today from 12:30 to 3 o'clock. You know, you bring your young ones along. They can learn a little bit about fishing, you know, bait and lures and sort of something we do every year because, I mean, at the end of the day, like kids are the future of our sport. We keep them in there and, you know, less Xbox, more tackle box, as it says.
13: Yep. Yeah, that's mate. That's a really good thing. I know we're organising the Sydney Boat Show at the moment, which is at Homebush, and I'm actually because the back end of the whole convention area there at Homebush, the exhibition hall, Alyssa and my job is to make sure that it works with the stage and the fishing tackle and all that stuff. But I'm bringing grass in from a fake grass guy down here. And basically with that is we're putting from Apex Turf, this guy's called. He's so kind, Joel. Yeah. He's such a nice guy. Mate, we're making a kids casting area, but at the end of it, we're making like a blues, putting blue amongst the green there to act like a pond. Yeah. And in those ponds, Jace, for the kids, we've got little buckets or, decent-sized buckets. And if they get the closer one, they get a little lure. If they get it in the second one, they get something a bit decent. If they get their little casting plug in at the end, they get a rod and reel. I mean, this is awesome. Jeez. Are you guys doing anything like that to teach your kids or what? Sorry to put it on to you.
19: That's all right. I got my sponsors on speed dial at the moment.
13: Good.
19: No, we give them a rod and reel each to use for the few hours, and we walk into the bay there near the clubhouse, and we've actually been burling the bread up there for the last couple of days to bring a few brim in. So hopefully the kids can go out there and cast their prawn or their little bit of pilchard out there, mate, get a brim or a flathead, or if you're of any luck, they might get a whiting. But no, they all the kids get little goodie bags, and we have random draws, rods and reels, and tackle boxes and stuff like that. We keep it to around about that 35 kid mark, so that is manageable for the half a dozen of us that help out.
13: That's good.
19: There's plenty of prizes to be won.
13: What time's that kickoff, mate? Today,
19: 12:30 till 3 o'clock on our Gold Coast sportfishingclub.com. website. All the details are on there. Jump on there, you pre-register. It costs the parents $10. They get a soft drink and a soft drink and a sausage. With that, they're more to lock in their spot. So they all turn up.
13: Yeah.
19: But no, we're nearly at capacity. So if any of your Gold Coast listeners there want to bring their kids down, jump on the website. The link's there, and get on and register. We take all types of kids.
13: I think Brisbane as well, like a lot of people travel down to the Gold Coast there, Jason. It's a really good thing for parents. We get so many parents texting behind the scenes about how do they get their kids involved in fishing. This is a great opportunity for parents out there, or single parents or whoever it may be. If the kids want to get involved, or maybe you want to get involved in fishing as the children, is that they can get down there with the parents. So it's a really good way to do it. Mate, hey, Jace, thanks very much for that, mate. Jump on the Gold Coast Sport Fishing Club website and register today to get the kids involved there. And, of course, the Sport Fishing Club's also hosting the Flathead Classic. We'll get on with Jace next weekend to talk about that, because there's still plenty of entries as they are open now. Good on you, buddy. Thanks for your time.
19: I'm on my way out there now to catch a flathead ball, hopefully.
13: Oh, I hope you get something, mate. You hit the Seaway?
19: No, I'm going up to the Paradise Point today, putting it in with a mate. Mate, it's clear skies. There's not probably about a 2-knot breeze, and it's going to be cold, so you can guarantee I'm not going to catch anything.
13: Take a thermos of coffee with you, mate. That's what I do. Milk coffee is the best one. When it's stirred over the stove, you can't beat it. Thanks for that, Jason. I appreciate your time, mate.
19: Good on you, Paulie. See you, mate.
13: All the best. That's Jason Swain from the Gold Coast Sport Fishing Club. Stick around. More Step Outside coming up after the break. It's just gone 6:26. Good morning.
20: Breakfast. America and Australia, we both speak the same language, but it's easy for things to get lost in translation, isn't it?
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22: I moved over there in 1994. 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
7: Hey, good morning, everyone. Welcome back to the program. As many of you know, Australia is playing the US in the FIFA World Cup right now, the score being 2-0 to the US. And there are many places to watch the World Cup right now. Hundreds, if not thousands, gathered at Southbank this morning to view it down there. But one thing that's upset many early soccer fans is you can't buy beer at this time of the morning. You'd be hearing them singing this song.
8: And old Billy the blacksmith, the first time in his life, has gone home cold sober to his darling wife. He walks in the kitchen, she says, "You really, Bill, dear?" But then he breaks down and tells her, "The pub's got no beer."
7: In New South Wales, the Minns government granted extended trading to New South Wales venues. But here in Queensland, we haven't been so lucky. Many pub owners in Queensland have been calling for extended trading hours as we lead up to the 2032 Olympics. Queensland Hotels Association CEO Bernie Hogan said, "We'd missed a golden opportunity, like we just did in some of the soccer hit, to trail the flexible trading hours," saying Queensland needs to get better at operating in a 24-hour economy, and this is how you could do it. You practice during events like the World Cup. Under the 1992 Liquor Act, licensed venues can apply for 4 to 6 extended trading permits a year for special events, but not for unrestricted trading between 5 a.m. and 7 a.m. Now, venues can be opened up early to the World Cup games, but cannot serve alcohol. So I guess the venues will have to settle with just coffees and bacon and egg rolls. I'm okay for that. Joining me now is Courtney, the venue manager at Hotel West End, who've been hosting the World Cup viewing party. Good morning to you, Courts. How are you doing?
26: Good morning. I'm good, thanks. How are you?
7: Oh, sensational. How have the numbers been this morning for you?
26: Yeah, pretty good. It's our first time hosting a game at this hour, and we've got our local community here this morning.
7: Oh, man. Were the fans loud and rowdy at 5 a.m. this morning?
26: They were. It was a bit of a slow start, but we've got a good, decent crowd here this morning now, everyone with their coffees and watching the big screen live and loud.
7: You guys, did you put any whiskey in the coffee, or what's the deal? Do you sneak a little bit of a shot in there on the side, or you're not allowed?
26: No, we're not allowed. As much as we'd love our fans, unfortunately not. We have to follow the law.
7: Well, you know, yeah, okay. But, you know, some rules were made to be broken, but we can't do that. We can't endorse that. So tell me, what are you guys serving this morning? You've got coffee, you've got rolls, you know, is there anything else that we can do?
26: Yeah, 100%. We've opened our cafe and started doing coffees and teas and breakfast cabinet items. We've got some specials happening down here as well. So definitely lots of hot coffees and milkshakes.
7: Milkshakes at 5 a.m. Oh, my goodness. That sounds good. That sounds great, I've got to say. Do you have any more events planned in the future with the next games the Aussies will play?
26: Yes, 100%. We'll be showing every Australian Socceroos game live and loud down at Hotel West End. And opening up for everyone. So be able to have that place to come and, you know, get away from the cold in South Bank and build that atmosphere. Star Hotels are always working towards being the best place for live and loud sport.
7: Courts, good on you. I appreciate your time. Get back to getting those coffees going out there. I appreciate it. Thanks very much. You're the venue manager there at Hotel West End, hosting some World Cup viewing parties. Another one here, Dee. She's the manager at the Story Bridge Hotel, iconic hotel. Good morning to you, Dee. How you doing?
0: Good morning. I'm well. How are you?
7: You guys are in the limelight right now. What was the agenda on this morning at the Story Bridge Hotel?
0: It was an early start for us here at the hotel. We had people waiting to get in the gates at 4:45. Quite often they're just going home at that time, I think. But, it was good. We had people coming in into the pub.
7: I reckon, honestly, coming home from the... Because you're right, you bang on the money there, Dee. People coming home from the city thinking, you know, they're staggering across the Story Bridge, and then they see the Story Bridge Hotel open at 5 o'clock, thinking, you little ripper, we're going down to have a coffee and a dog roll. I mean, you know, I mean, it's good, though. It's a great... Did many turn up in their fanfare, you know, the Aussie kit, ready to go to watch the Socceroos?
0: Doesn't look like anyone's about to tog out, but we have some good colour in the venue. It's going well. Plenty of people keen to get around it. Obviously not the best result on the screen right now, but we're still holding out hope. There's been a couple of close calls here and, everyone's getting around it. I haven't had to turn too many people away from getting a beer. People are happy having a coffee and juices, so, it's all good.
7: Oh, it sounds good. So you guys, you're serving up a bit of a nice, warm, hearty breakfast this morning by the sounds of it.
0: Absolutely right. Yeah, we're always open from 6:30. But, it was, of course, we had to open early and support the team. So, it's been great.
7: Good on you, Dee. I think we've got to do what Aussies, what we love to do as well. If we're down by 2 or 3, go for their ankles, take the knees. It's the Americans. Let's
0: Absolutely.
7: Go hard on these
0: There's
7: people.
0: The
7: you
0: next
7: know.
0: One.
7: Absolutely. Go hard. Take him out. All right. Hey, good on you, Dee. Thanks so much, manager there at Story Bridge Hotel. If you're walking home and somehow you're listening to 4BC, make your way down to the Story Bridge Hotel and grab yourself a nice warm coffee and a pie. You'll be right. Or brekkie roll. Thanks, Dee. Have a good day.
0: You too.
7: Cheers. More Step Outside coming up soon. But just briefly before I go that way, have you been watching the soccer? Are you in with it? Jack the Greek. We're going to be talking to Jack the Greek a little later in the program. He is involved because he actually does a lot of coaching for his girls. His daughters play soccer very well. I mean, they play state level for Victoria. I was talking to him yesterday about this. I said, mate, you involved with the Socceroos? Yeah, what are you watching there? He goes, look, after that game that they played initially, obviously it was against, I think it was Turkey, is that they, it was, he goes, they played in a way that every other team will know what their attack and defense was. Now, I'm going to be honest with you. I don't exactly know what I'm talking about here, but I'm going off what Jack was saying. He goes, they would have read our play instantly, and there is no way that we're going to score a goal in the upcoming games. And going by what he said and what the score is at the moment, oh, my God. But, hey, things happen. Things happen. Let's make it happen. Or step outside. If we all hold hands together, imaginary hands, there's a good chance it just might happen. Step outside coming up after the break. It's now 6:35.
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7: Hey everybody, welcome back to the program. Just having a jibber there about all about the FIFA. I mean, it's so good. It's good to see that a few of the hotels are staying open there and opened up this morning nice and early. I know you did the graveyard shift, you know, the one where you start at 6 at night and you finish at 3 in the morning. They're probably running all the way through till 9. Wow, big days. Big days. As you know, earlier in the week there, I was at the Australian Bakers Association for the judging. Well, I didn't judge, but I was there for Sunrise doing some TV crosses. Did three, donuts, pies and pasties. It was crazy. We've got some guests on that tomorrow. But right now, I've got Bruce Spearson. He's the technical sales rep at Suprema Bakeries. They had a stand there, and I went up there and had a chat with the boys, and I found it very fascinating as to what they do. And how they go about it. I've got him online now. He's an avid listener as well. Good morning to you, Bruce. How are you from Jimboomba?
17: Good, mate. Yourself?
7: Mate, sensational. You about to? You got your sneakers on ready for your park run?
17: I do, mate. I'm in the car park waiting, mate. So it's all good to go as soon as I finish here.
7: Mate, how many Ks? We always talk about park runs on our show. Whereabouts do you do your park run more at the moment?
17: Well, the funny thing is, I'm doing Gympie today, so I'm up north today, so I've probably done 106 different locations.
7: No.
17: This is my 240th park run, yeah.
7: Fair dinkum. So, yeah, mate, you just go to a park. How do you find out? Sorry, I'm digressing here, but how do you find out about a park run where you want to run around? Do you just go to a park or is it online?
17: No, it's online. There's an actual app. Like, you can look it up online, and there's also an app for park run. Mm. So they're everywhere. They're all over the joint. There's stacks in Brisbane. But yeah, it's a timed event. Like they give you a token. They time your event. So it's it's pretty good. Yeah.
7: Do you turn up where there's like they have an event at individual parks? So there might be a 1,000 people or 100 people, or is it just a bunch of you?
17: Yeah. Oh mate, it can be from 20 people to 500 people. I've done some big ones in Melbourne and things like that. But yeah, they've got 500-600 people at it. You know, but then I've done a couple where we've had about probably 10 people. It's good though. It's good fun.
7: Mate, it's okay. Well, that's our chat this morning on park runs, and we'll get on to Suprema Bakeries next week. Mate, Suprema Bakeries. Thanks for the chat on the park run. That's very interesting. A lot of people out there would find it fascinating too, mate. The Suprema Bakeries. Now, you mentioned to me what intrigued me the other day is I saw you pull out just all this dough from a that basically been frozen up, pulled it out, goes into a like a warmer, and up she grows. And next minute, goes into the oven, and out comes this beautiful bread. But this is, and I looked at it, and I went, I've seen this before. And you go, yeah, we actually supply every Subway store around Australia, which fascinates me. So where, how do you go about it? So where is this made? Suprema Bakeries, and where is it? How do you do this? How do you go about it? Explain me the details.
17: So Suprema Bakeries is in Sydney. It's in Minto in Sydney, so not far from where you are now, really. And it's a fully automated line. So we pump out about 34,000 pieces of frozen dough an hour.
7: Oh, my God, an hour?
17: Yeah, an hour, 34,000 pieces of dough an hour the line can pump out. So it's snap frozen, right, as a dough form, so it's a raw dough. And then we ship it out to the Subway stores where they have to prove it and bake it. So they bake it fresh every day, but it's a consistent product that they're going to get. So every store is the same. So, yeah, you're not going to have that variance with the dough form. So that's how that works. And obviously, as you sort of saying earlier today, that we also supply some IGAs the same deal. Right? So they get the raw dough and then they can actually prove it and bake the product fresh in store. So it's a fresh loaf of bread, and as you saw the other day, it's a pretty good product.
7: Mate, it is fantastic. Like, you had some amazing breads there. The loaves looked it. Even, you know, when you go to a bakery for people listening, and you see the bread, it's got the beautiful crust on the outside, the little bits of like dough that sort of sit up nicely and crunchy. You just want to nibble those little bits off, and inside so fluffy and white, and the texture is amazing. Mm-hmm. Mate, this is the sort of the end product, isn't it? And it does, it creates consistency across all stores. The last thing you want to do is get yourself a honey wheat or whatever it might be, or white, that has differences, because therefore you can't go from one store to another store to another store and expect the same if it's going to be different. It's got to be all exact.
17: Exactly right. Yeah. So it takes that sort of guesswork out of it in that regard, but it's still a freshly baked product, you know, so that's the beauty of it, you know, so it just takes that bit out of it.
7: And mate, tell me about you do cinnamon scrolls, all this sort of stuff as well. Are they through Subway and all that? How's that go? What else do you guys do besides just bread? I know you do like a dessert range thing.
17: Yeah, so we do cinnamon scrolls as well, which is probably our signature line, to be quite honest, and that goes through that goes through all your IGA stores and to some sort of independent bakeries as well. Again, you prove it again and bake it fresh, and then you ice it however you want. Like, they can top it any way they like. So you can put some apple and crumble on it. You can put some glaze on it. So you can finish it how you want to in store. So that's the beauty of it as well.
7: Wow.
17: So it's not the same.
7: I'm still fascinated at 34,000 pieces of dough an hour. And how long do these machines run for? Is it like a 10-hour stint, 5-hour stint?
17: Yeah, so we've got all day. We can go 24 hours if need be, right?
7: Yeah.
17: So, but we can have different shifts, obviously, in the factory. It's pretty much automated, which is the beauty of it.
7: Mate, it's just incredible how it all works. And of course, if you love your breads, get down there and check it out. Are you guys anywhere else, mate, where people can check all this stuff out there from Suprema?
17: Well, our next one is the Metcash Expo, our next big expo sort of thing, but that's for the IGAs. So we'll be showing off our wares for the IGAs and getting in there down on the Gold Coast next month.
7: Mate, it's always a nice venue. It was good to meet you the other day, and thank you very much for the chat, mate. Have a good park run this morning there, Brucey, and, do it in time. How long is the run for this morning, mate?
17: It's a 5K run. So all park runs are 5Ks, and they normally start around 7 o'clock. Some start at 8, but, yeah, mate, we can do a segment on park runs one day, mate.
7: I'd like to do that, and, mate, it'd be good to see you again soon, too. You got my details. Let's keep in touch. Good on you, Brucey. Thanks for that, buddy.
17: Will do. Thanks.
7: There you go.
17: Thanks,
7: mate.
17: Have a good day, mate.
7: You too, mate. Bye-bye. That's Bruce Spearson, everybody. He's a technical sales rep at Suprema Bakeries. Just wondering if you've ever thought, how does, you know, do they make and bake their own bread in a lot of the stores around Australia? Well, the answer in short is yeah. Yeah, well, that's not made there, but it's baked there. So when the product turns up, it's exactly how it should be wherever you go, you're getting the same tasting stuff. And this is amazing. 34,000 cuts of dough per hour. That's a lot of bread, I've got to say, every day. We'll step outside after the break, everyone. It's 6:46. Good morning.
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7: Hey everybody, welcome back to the program. We've been teasing this story all morning now. I had a chat with Jason Matthews yesterday on the morning show about this walking shark. Really? Scientists from the University of the Sunshine Coast have made an incredible discovery in the waters off PNG, identifying an entirely new species of shark that can actually walk across the reef using its fins. It's been described as a walking shark. Never seen anything like it. Not only the first new species in the group to be described in more than a decade, but it's also the first shark species ever named after one of the researchers involved in finding it. Joining us now is the woman behind the discovery, renowned shark geneticist and ecologist, Dr. Christine Dudgeon from the University of the Sunshine Coast. Who puts up Jaws sounds behind a walking shark that's probably got no teeth? The shark's been named after. Doctor, good morning to you, Christine. How are you?
27: Yeah, good morning. Well, thank you. How are you?
7: I'm so happy to have you on board because I'm a fisherman. I love to be on the ocean. I've been up in New Guinea many times in some of the remote areas, and I've never seen anything or heard of anything like this. First things first, I've got to ask the question to get it out of the way. The shark can walk?
27: Yeah, so it's possibly not what you're thinking of. So these sharks they're small. So they're like basically more similar to wobbegongs than your reef sharks.
7: Right.
27: They're less than a metre, I think maximum a metre length, and a bit more flattened. So they're basically, they're also known as epaulette sharks. So people might be familiar with them that way. And so they have this adaptation that they can live in really low oxygen environment. And then what happens when the tide goes out and they get stuck in a tide pool, you know, that's when they sort of hunt, and particularly at nighttime. And because there's not enough water to swim, they can just move around on their little fins. And then, you know, if required, they can come out of the water and sort of pop into the next tide pool and stuff. So, yeah, so it's just an adaptation to living in that type of environment. But it is pretty cute to watch them sort of lumber along on their little fins. Yeah,
7: I could imagine. Take us back to that night in PNG. How did this remarkable find unfold? Were you guys aware of anything, or were you just sort of up on the reef looking in amongst the pools for species or anything?
27: Yeah, so no, we were actually on an expedition looking for walking sharks. So I've been working on the group for the last 20 years, and I have a PhD student, Jess Blakeway, but her focus was on a known species, which is known as the Milne Bay or the Michael's walking shark.
7: Yep.
27: And that one, so the purpose of our expedition was to try and document the distribution of that species.
7: Yeah.
27: And so we'd been finding them in previous areas, and we'd come across to an area known as the Amphlett Islands, which is a little bit east in Milne Bay. And and so, yeah, we'd had a couple of nights. So we do most of our searching at nighttime, and just depending on the tide, sometimes we're like walking in ankle deep water, sometimes we're snorkeling, sometimes we're scuba diving.
7: Yeah.
27: This night we were snorkeling, and it was about a meter water depth. Like, there's long seagrass beds and a bit of coral reef. And we'd been searching, so there's a handful of us in the water. We'd been searching for about an hour. And yeah, and because it's sort of the middle of the night as well. And and so then I finally saw one, and it was just swimming just slightly above the surface. So when there's enough water, they swim. And I shone the torch in front of it to get it to stop. And I was just so relieved to have found one. So I looked at it very closely. And then once it stopped, I just ducked down and grabbed it, and you sort of grab them behind the head and then tuck the tail under your armpit because they're quite long and wiggly.
7: Yep.
27: And then I just yelled out to my student who was on the boat, I'm like, I've got one, get ready.
7: Wow.
27: And so I swam over and handed it to her.
7: Yeah.
27: And then when she took it, she then had it popped in the bucket, and then I heard her call out to me, and she said, Chris, it's different. And I went, what do you mean?
7: Yeah.
27: And so the now 10 species of walking sharks are all sort of the same size and shape, but they differ based on body pattern. And this one didn't look anything like the one we were looking for or any of the other species. So we kind of thought, okay, what's going on?
7: That's insane. And just for people listening, Milne Bay, if you think of the outline of Papua New Guinea, it's like a dragon. Milne Bay is the bottom tail section of my southeast area, and it goes up to a little township there called Alatau. It's an amazing little part of PNG. So how rare is it these days for scientists to discover a completely new species of shark in particular?
27: Well, sharks are fairly rare just because, like, there's not that many of them. So there's only about 500-odd species of sharks in the world. For different types of fish, like bony fish, it's more common because there's still quite, like, there's tens of thousands of species. So, and sharks don't sort of change, you know, they're pretty slow evolving. And, I mean, we do find that there'll be groups of sharks where we see them, but we don't know that they're different species. So that's kind of the more common way, like when people start pulling them apart. So like the manta rays, for example, the reef and oceanic manta rays, they're only described as two species a couple of decades ago because everyone just thought they were the same thing. But then they realized they weren't, that it wasn't that, you know, all of a sudden this 8-meter manta ray appeared out of nowhere. They thought that they were the same thing. While with this one, we actually hadn't seen it before. Like that pattern hadn't been documented. So the local communities know it's there, but it was new to science. And then, the other part of our expedition, we actually have a bunch of our researchers, including our chief taxonomist, who were doing searching for little different reef fish, like undescribed reef fish species, but they were doing more of that on scuba and deeper. So we really were not expecting to find like
7: the shark. I mean, that is amazing. Dr. Christine Dudgeon there from the University of the Sunshine Coast, thank you so much for your time. I greatly appreciate it. Finding a whole new species of walking shark. Will they evolve into something else? I think they already have. Sometimes you see a few walking around the city, I don't know, in suits. More Step Outside after the break, everybody.
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2: Everybody, welcome back to the program. Just going to wrap up this hour, man. Is it flowing or what? Jeez. I've got another big hour coming up after 7 o'clock. Stick around, of course, Day Tripper. We'll find out what happened on this day back in time. I'm going to be talking to Anne Lee from, she's the Minister for Local Government, and also Water Minister of Fire and Disaster, saying why the feds cut the disaster recovery funding to us. Are you serious? That and a lot more after the break. See you after the news, everyone.
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3: Good morning, I'm Donna Sirimana. Testing is underway to confirm whether the deadly H5N1 strain of bird flu has finally reached Australia. Results are expected today on whether a bird which died in southern WA was infected with the highly contagious strain, which has devastated animal populations across the world. The Invasive Species Council's Carol Booth says it's difficult to prevent animals being infected with the virus, but hopefully we can stop the spread.
4: Australia's been very fortunate. We're thus far the only continent without H5 bird flu, and that has given us time to plan.
3: A fragile ceasefire is holding in Lebanon after a final deadly exchange of fire killed dozens of people and four Israeli soldiers. The United States and Iran helped negotiate the truce. Both the Israeli military and Lebanese security sources are reporting no further attacks have been recorded. Small business owners say they've been left thousands of dollars out of pocket after the federal government's sudden changes to tax reforms. Accountants are reporting being inundated with clients who have already paid for financial advice that has now been made redundant by the government's policy backflip. Labor has announced exemptions for startups and businesses turning over less than $10 million. There are urgent calls for more police enforcement on Queensland roads as the road toll continues to climb. The RACQ says at least $500 million needs to be put forth in the state budget to help boost a road safety program. General Manager of Advocacy Joshua Cooney says while there has already been an uptick in officers on the roads, there's always room for more.
5: But we want more roadside testing, and we want more point-to-point speed cameras. They're the sorts of things, targeted things, that we believe will influence driver behaviour so more drivers can believe that they will get caught.
3: Thousands of public servants are facing immediate job losses as the state government slashes temporary contracts ahead of next week's budget. Non-frontline administration and support roles across almost every government department will not be renewed beyond June 30. New Zealand has emerged as the front-runner to secure the NRL's 20th licence, beating out a rival bid from Queensland. The Australian Rugby League Commission is reportedly favouring a second Kiwi team, likely based in Christchurch. Broadcasters are pushing for a 20-team competition by 2029 ahead of the league's looming broadcast deal. In finance, a short time ago, the Dow Jones was up 72 points, the NASDAQ up 496, one Aussie dollar, 70.14 US cents.
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1: The Socceroos' second FIFA World Cup clash is underway, with one of the series' fiercest rivalries ignited in Seattle. Co-hosts USA are now on field taking on Australia. The last two Australians in singles at the Queen's Club have been defeated in the quarterfinals. Craig Gabriel reports.
2: It was a tight match that Demonor played against American Brandon Nakashima, and he had a couple of break opportunities, but Demonor admitted being frustrated at not being able to capitalise on the small margins. Nakashima advanced to the semi 7-5, 6-3, and then late in the afternoon, with the mercury still at about 28 degrees, Rinki Hijikata was outplayed by Uge Umber 6-1, 6-2. Meanwhile, in Berlin, world number one Arina Sabalenka has rallied from 2-6, love 4, to beat 20-year-old Czech Nicole Batunkova 2-6, 7-6, 6-4. Craig Gabriel, London.
1: That's the latest news and sport.
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4: At Cleveland, we've got debris on Long Street near Bloomfield Street. That's affecting southbound traffic towards Fornlands. If you're heading that way, please take care. The Logan Motorway looking good both ways between Logan Home and Forest Lake at this stage of the morning. Ipswich Motorway motoring along nicely between Redbank and Rocklea. Gateway will give you a good run between Stretton and the Gateway Bridge in both directions. And if you're heading west on the Western Freeway, Ipswich Motorway, Warrigal or Cunningham Highways, you'll make good time this morning. I'm Dennis Lee on Brisbane's 4BC.
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1: Partly cloudy with a medium chance of showers in Brisbane, more likely in the evening. Light winds heading for a top of 25 degrees in the city, 24 in Ipswich and 23 on the Bayside. Looking further ahead, rain forecast for tomorrow with a high of 21 degrees. Showers easing, then sunny on Monday. Daytime maximum temperatures reaching 22 degrees. Sunny Tuesday and Wednesday on Moreton Bay. Winds northwesterly below 10 knots. Sea sitting below a metre.
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7: Hey, good morning, everyone. Welcome back to the final hour of our program. Very shortly in the hour, we'll look at some fun things that's happening around the southeast with Day Tripper. Also, what's been happening back on this day in time. Let me turn back the clock. Jack the Greek is on the grill this morning. I can tell you what, it's a pretty good one, what he's cooking up as well. He just come back from New Zealand. So a bit of a Kiwi hit to this morning's cooking. Also, across to our US correspondent following the 2-0 win. To the US over our Socceroos this morning. All of that and a lot more. Love to have your company. But if you call up now, you could score yourself a double pass to the Queensland Garden Show at Nambour Showgrounds. So July 10th to the 12th. 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Love to have your company. 133-882. Of course, the Queensland Garden Show is a must-visit event 2026 for both seasoned green thumbs and budding gardeners. Visitors can explore the state's largest collection of plants in one location and enjoy free talks, demos, and workshops led by some of Australia's top gardening experts. 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Until then, let's have a look at making news today. Of course, it's all coming.
0: 4BC is with you on the wake up, across the day, and on the way home, live and local. 4BC is Brisbane.
7: Coming up, the Queensland government has accused the federal government of delivering what has been described as a sucker punch to the state's disaster recovery efforts following a proposal to change the way natural disaster funding is shared between Canberra and the state governments. Now, under the changes, disaster recovery costs would change, where states would have to invest more in disaster funding, which could rip and would rip millions from the state. Queensland is the most disaster-prone state in Australia. This is unacceptable. Now, Minister for Primary Industries, our good mate Tony Perrott, has vented his outrage on his social media.
8: Given that the Prime Minister wrote directly to the Premier and said no without explanation, I've been on the ground there a number of times meeting with those prime producers, seeing firsthand the anguish that's on their face. The heartless decision by the Prime Minister of this country to cut DRAF funding to primary producers. Rural and regional communities need the support of the federal government to rebuild. Just simple access into properties, those local government roads, are critical infrastructure that needs to be rebuilt as quickly as possible to make certain that primary industry continues to thrive in this state. Again, I call on the Prime Minister to reverse that heartless decision.
7: Joining us now is Queensland's Minister for Local Government and Water and Minister for Fire, Disaster Recovery and Volunteers, Anne Lay, who has expressed her outrage as well. Minister, thank you very much for your time this morning.
9: Thank you, Paul.
7: Firstly, what is exactly changing under the proposed disaster funding arrangement? What does that mean?
9: Look, this is a disaster funding arrangement that works between all three levels of government. Queensland, we spend a lot of money on disaster in Queensland because we are the most disaster-prone state. So these changes will mean that the 75-25 split that is normally done with the Commonwealth covering the majority of that will be brought back to a 50-50 split. Now, this will push hundreds of millions of dollars of costs and potentially bankrupt some of our smaller councils and mean rate rises in other council areas so that they can actually go out there and do the things like, you know, fixing the roads and, you know, upgrading the culverts. And if we have a look at, and we've done some analysis, it also means that those projects where, you know, for instance, up in Cowan, where we're putting a cold store in up in the Cape, where in the past we've actually had to fly up food to that community, they'll have a cold store. So when cyclones come through, like Narelle, they'll be able to continue on. So, but 99% of those betterment type projects in the last 13 years, there's 770 projects across Queensland, they won't happen under these new arrangements from the federal government.
7: It makes it difficult, doesn't it? Because, you know, you guys are on the ground. Tony's on the ground. I've been up north, and a lot of these councils up there are regional councils who don't have a lot of money, don't get a lot of support, but they do hit the ground hard to look after our primary industry movers, particularly for those roads up there, even the Cape, for example, where that infrastructure is so important to get the road trains, to get the freight to and from these primary industries, to get back to the cities, to get back to our people of Australia. How can we not have the backing to help these smaller regional councils? Is it because the Prime Minister doesn't actually get on the ground up there, get off his butt and actually see what is going on? What is it?
9: Well, that is really interesting, because the Prime Minister has been on the ground in places like Cloncurry. The Minister for Emergency, you know, Federal Minister, has been on the ground in places like Julia Creek and actually seen, you know, the stock losses and seen the damage that has happened to those communities. But yet they're persisting you know, with these changes, which is just sending a wrecking ball through a disaster recovery system that works. Yeah. And you know, the interesting thing is that disasters are not fair. So, no. You know, it stands to reason that Queensland, because we do get floods, we get bushfires, we get cyclones, that, yeah. You know, we are spending more money on disasters.
7: Minister, I've been on Sunrise throughout the week there, the past couple of weeks, talking about what the Bureau of Meteorology think of and what people may want to think, but, you know, it is the leading forecasters of Australia, is that if we look at what's in store ahead and all the icons now are showing that we're heading for an El Nino system, which is going to bring, it's the El Nino Southern Oscillation. So the warmer waters of the Pacific will now move away from Australia towards South America, bringing a different trade wind for us. We're not going to get those southeasterlies. Prolonged start to the wet season, which will be much drier. Therefore, increased temperatures, drier, possible drought, more bushfires will be prone for the southern parts. And, of course, extreme drought to the north. And this could last up to 8 years. Cutting this funding now is there is no good time for it, but this is impeccable time. It's crazy. Queensland is such a state there, of course, where it's most disaster prone. What does that mean for the Queenslanders in general? Is it going to cost us more money in tax?
9: Look, it will cost people more. There will be councils that will have to raise rates. It's also a cost shift onto insurers as well, because when the councils don't have the funding to go in there and, you know, clean up the green waste, then it will be up to the insurers. So it's going to be a cost shift onto all Queenslanders, because we are a decentralised state and we're a beautiful state. You know, just because we live here and we have disasters, we shouldn't be penalised by these cuts from Canberra.
7: Minister, a lot of people are saying it's one of the worst decisions in politics, and I can assure you, and I think we both agree, there's been quite a few recently. Do you feel that way about it?
9: Look, I don't think that the federal government actually fully understand their review that they did, and they had what they called the Colvin Review, and that said to increase some of the disaster ready funds by 25%. It also said that the cost sharing should consider the individual capacity of states, but yet we're going back to a 50-50 from a 75-25, which is really disappointing. But I think Canberra has difficulty understanding how frequent, and we've had two pretty big summers, the last couple of summers, you know, how frequent these events occur in Queensland. But we want Queenslanders and the rest of the country to be able to come out, drive on the roads and go and enjoy Queensland. But the problem we'll have now is that after disasters, we won't be able to go in there and actually, you know, do a lot of those repairs or improve those bridges and culverts through our betterment programs, because that money just won't be there.
7: So if a natural disaster was to occur, it's not a matter of was, when. What does that mean for speed at which, like roads, you were just saying, infrastructure, bridges, public infrastructure, etc., how long would it take for repaired after the disasters? Would it mean like an evacuation centres? What would it mean for that? Emergency services, volunteer organisations on the ground? What does it mean for them if they can't get in? Or we have no money?
9: If we don't have the money to pre-position, and we've done a lot of pre-positioning, it will mean that, you know, recovery for communities, individuals will basically be left to fend for themselves, and communities will have to fend for themselves. You know, we won't be able to do a lot of that pre-positioning that we do. Things like, you know, setting up evacuation centres, councils won't be funded for that. The removal of the debris and the green waste, and we saw that during Alfred. You know, when it came through, councils need to be able to get out and do that. But if they're not funded to do it, then it will either mean rate rises after every one of these, you know, disasters. Mm. And like we do get pretty hectic summers in Queensland.
7: Yeah, we do. Yeah.
9: Or it will mean the smaller councils, of which are up in the northwest. You know, Normanton, for instance, spends 3 months of the year isolated. It will mean that they won't be able to do these repairs. It will make places in Queensland inaccessible, and it will break some of those smaller councils.
7: It will. I was just up in the Territory. I know it's a different state, but however, they still get flooding like we do in far north Queensland, particularly those rural areas and on the Cape. And the roads, after a flood, those roads, a pothole turns into a culvert, turns into a crater after you get a few cars, let alone road trains, driving it over to get to get livestock out back to, you know, the slaughterhouses, etc. It doesn't stop. It doesn't stop. We need to keep it running. What is the state government doing here? Has there been a petition put forward?
9: Look, we have put a petition forward, and we would encourage, you know, all Queenslanders, and we've deliberately done that petition so because there may well be people listening in New South Wales. They are also in a similar situation to Queensland with the flooding that they get and the bushfires that they have as well. And that petition is actually on my Facebook page. It's also on my Instagram in the bio. So if people, you know, would want to get behind and help us send that message to Canberra that we don't want a wrecking ball put through our disaster recovery arrangements. For Queensland, they work, and the best thing for the Commonwealth government would be to lift the other states to the capability that Queensland has, because this is about people. This is about people whose homes are flooded and they're trying to clean up. This is about people who lose their home from a bushfire. This is about people who, you know, are impacted by the impacts of cyclone and wind. So it's all about people, and I think that's the thing. If people would like to get behind that petition, it's on my Facebook page, it's on my Instagram bio.
7: What are those handles there, Minister? Yeah, let's find you now. What is it?
9: Well, we'll just jump on that Facebook page. So if you just do a Google of Ann Lay on Facebook or Ann Lay on Instagram, you'll be able to find them from there.
7: Perfect. Minister, thank you so much for your time. It's a pleasure to talk to you and bring this to light, because, you know, it's something that we all need to be aware of. And obviously rising costs every day. We already struggle amongst a lot of the, particularly the insurers as well. So, you know, we need the help there from the federal government to get it back to that 75-25 split. So fingers crossed everything goes your way. We'll be signing it. Good on you. Thanks for that.
9: Thanks, Paul.
7: Appreciate it. It's our Queensland Minister for Local Government, Waters, and Minister for Fire and Disaster Recovery Volunteers, Ann Lay. That's crazy for the federal government to do that to us. But anyways, hey, Joy from Springfield has scored herself those doubles to the Queensland Garden Show in Nambour. Joy, good on you. Very excited. Loved her garden and said she would be surprising her friend with the tickets as well. So, Joy, thank you very much for ringing through. I love gardens. I do the good the International Flower and Garden Show in Melbourne. I go down every year. It's wonderful. Yep, you can just check out what people can make out of a good old backyard and turn it into something that's just quite unique. You're like, oh my God, if only I had that vision. But one vision I can have is I'm going to be back after the break. It's 7:20. Brisbane's at 2:04 BC.
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10: It is symbolic, but it's something in a country that just wonders largely, what the hell? 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
0: Luke Grant.
10: That's why people are angry. You don't have to provoke me too much to get me where you are. We've got two jokes in Australia now, the government and the opposition. 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
0: Luke Grant.
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7: Hey, everybody, thank you for listening. Just got a text coming in from Sherry. Sherry? Sherry. Either way, good morning to you. Cherie, hello. How are you? And one from Cherie. Woodford show today at Woodford, their major wood chopping event. Cherie, thank you very much for sending that through. I love how they do the wood chopping. Have you ever chopped wood? How much wood could a wood chopper wood if a wood chopper could chop wood? Say that 10 times after a few. Hey, it's that time of the day when we look at some fun things to do. It's time for Day Tripper.

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1: Out in Ipi, Ipswich Cup will take place today. Set to be a big day of racing music and a whole lot more. It'll be an unforgettable Saturday. Just a few things you can expect. Premium hospitality. It's all happening out there at Ippy. Lots there. Festival vibes inside the track. Live DJs, food trucks, fashions on the field, and a bucking bull. And, of course, huge racing action. That all gets the crowd on their feet. It's on today from 10:30 this morning at the Ipswich Turf Club, Brisbane Road, Bundamba. Hey, get in quick. 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Running out fast, like they will be on the track down the Gold Coast. Seafire returns to the Gold Coast shoreline tonight. It's the Gold Coast's very own international fireworks competition. Yeah, this is good. It's family-friendly and completely free. The wind for tonight, just checking that out, it's looking good. It's going to be a northerly. Around about 8 knots, yeah, 6 knots come tonight, probably 5 knots. It's gorgeous night for it. There's a little bit of swell there. So, yeah, you want to go and check that out. Showcasing the world's pyrotechnics in the world-class competition, we'll see Team Canada go head-to-head with Team Poland, followed by a spectacular Aussie fireworks finale. There'll be a synchronized soundtrack for the fireworks to add to the energy. Check it out. It's on tonight from 6 o'clock. Head down to the Surfers Paradise sign on the Esplanade, Surfers Paradise. In actual fact, you can check it out from Narrowneck all the way down to Broadie. More info can be found on whatsongoldcoast.com.au. All right, it's time to have a look what happened on this day, the 20th of June.
0: A lovely day.
1: On this day back in 1992, get this, this is how old we are, South Bank Parklands officially opened in Brisbane. 1992.
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5: By midday, people had spread to every nook and cranny of the complex, and the verdict almost universally, thumbs up.
1: Isn't it funny how, like, journalists talk today? They talk like they got their plums in their mouth and they round it. Yes, well, today we're going to be talking about whatever. But back then, it's the old, you know, the old radio. So, like,
6: and today, back in the time, as we turn back towards South Bank, it was a matter of time where we could sit back in the nook and the cranny.
1: It's like, what the hell? That's how times have changed. I don't know what it is. It's too early for me. The parklands we now know and love was built and transformed the site of Expo 88. I remember 88. In 1988, the $2 coin entered circulation in Australia. Oh, my goodness. Gradually replacing the $2 note. Remember that green sucker? There's a green note. In 1975, the hit movie Jaws premiered in cinemas. Oh, sends shivers down your spine, doesn't it? God! I think that's what made sharks scary. Steven Spielberg's film was the highest grossing film of all time until the release of Star Wars 2. What an iconic tune. Turn it off, Chelsea. It's annoying me now. It's scary. It's like it's no, I don't want to hear that. In 1948, the first episode of The Ed Sullivan Show went to air.
7: 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Tonight, live from New York, The Ed Sullivan Show.
1: And ran until Sunday, every Sunday night in the US until its cancellation in 1971. In 2018, Woolworths stopped providing free plastic bags. It still outrages many Aussies, including one, Pauline Hanson.
8: Guess what? I'm sure many of you are used to this. You buy these cheap rubbish bags that spit and break on you all the time. I'm over it. And 25 cents a bag. Woolies and Coles. Get your act together with the bags. People can't afford it, and it's ridiculous.
1: Please explain. In 1969, David Bowie recorded Space Oddity.

0: I love this.
1: Yeah. This is so cool. Just sit back and listen to it and take in the words. I'll be back in a couple of minutes. I'm just going to go get a coffee. On your David Bowie.
0: Different today.
1: It was inspired by Stanley Kubrick's 1968 film 2001: A Space Odyssey. United States Apollo 11 mission would launch 5 days later and would become the first manned moon landing. Another 5 days later, after that, in 1942, the late great Brian Wilson was born.

0: I'm not a rap mistake.
1: The driving force behind the Beach Boys. Wilson passed away at the ripe old age of 82 last year. Rest in peace, mate. June 20 is a happy birthday to Aussie actress Nicole Kidman, who turns 59 today. And on this day in 1949, Lionel Richie was born.

0: wasn't a lot of words to that one. Throughout his career, Lionel has won 4 Grammys, 1 Oscar. Happy 77th birthday, Lionel. It will happen on this day, the 20th of June. We'll be back after the break, everyone, at 7:31, Brisbane's 8024BC.
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2: At Cleveland, we've got debris on Long Street near Bloomfield Street. That's affecting southbound traffic towards Thornlands. If you're heading that way, please take care. The Logan Motorway looking good both ways between Logan Home and Forest Lake at this stage of the morning. Ipswich Motorway motoring along nicely between Redbank and Rocklea. Gateway will give you a good run between Stretton and the Gateway Bridge in both directions. And if you're heading west on the Western Freeway, Ipswich Motorway, Warrigal or Cunningham Highways, you'll make good time this morning. I'm Dennis Lee on Brisbane's 4BC.
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7: Hey, good morning, everybody. Welcome back to the program. It's time now to grab your pen and paper. It's time to talk cooking.
6: Grab your pen and paper. It's time for cooking with Jack.
7: I just said that. Change it, mate. You keep changing it. Jack, good morning to you, buddy. How are you on this fabulous Saturday morning?
8: Good morning, and Paul, it's time to start cooking.
7: What's that? What does that mean?
8: It's time to start cooking. That's the third time.
7: Oh, very good, mate. It is time to start cooking. I like that. This is our new stinger for that fella. Hey, mate, welcome aboard. I've been down cooking with you at the Good Food and Wine Show in Sydney. Looking forward to bringing it up to Queensland at the end of October to Brisbane. It'll be a great show. You'll be able to come on down. I can't wait because I'm actually doing something that I love. I love fishing. I'm a fisherman through and through, as you know, people at home know. But and I love weather. I love things outdoors, hence the reason for the show. But at the Brisbane Good Food and Wine Show in October, I will be cooking up what we talk about. And you can come on down. There is a ticketed event, but it's free food once you get there. We're going to be on the Crossroads stand with Jack. Mate, it's been a great couple of days. But you've been over in New Zealand, haven't you? And you're going to bring something inspirational back here to the land of Oz. What are you going to do this morning for us?
8: Thank you, Paul. And yes, it was an amazing trip in New Zealand. And I still have that New Zealand or Kiwi bug. And today we're going to talk about white bait fritters. And I did not think I could mix seafood and egg yolk. But I tell you, listeners, trust us. This is an amazing fritter that you can use either with white bait or even oysters or mussels as an alternative. So it's beautiful, Paul. It's amazing.
7: Mate, I mean, to do a fritter in general, what are we talking? Egg and flour and water or something? What's the concoction of a fritter? Yeah. That's the basis. Isn't it?
8: I mean, exactly. And the important part is to separate your yolks with your whites and whisk them well separately. But you just you know, for your listeners, just visualize a pancake mix as we're talking about the recipe this morning.
7: So tell me about this pancake recipe of yours, because I love to add things. I love to add things like spring onions, you know, to give it a little bit more. I like an oniony flavour to when I do like a seafood thing. So with your white bait, now traditional white bait in New Zealand, when you bite into their little fritters, a thousand little black eyes are looking at you because they're little long, clear looking things. But then you've got our white bait, which is like the pilchards that we saw at the Sydney Seafood Market the other night. So tell me, which white bait are you using, mate?
8: Well, you can use both, Paul. Obviously, right. The white bait, the pilchards are quite large, but there are smaller white bait that I see usually at the Preston Market in Melbourne. But yes, the New Zealand one is a lot smaller, but you can still you know, use the white bait that we get here locally, but also the alternative of either mussels or oysters. So if you want to just to help out with your listeners, the first thing, you know, we need to probably do is, you know, if you're going to use about 500 grams of white bait, you probably need about 3 eggs to start with. Separate them carefully like you would. Really whisk well the eggs, the yolk, and then separately the whites. And then add a bit of flour, a bit of flour and obviously a bit of milk in your in your yolk that you've just whisked very well, and right. then slowly mix it around until you yeah. get like a bit of a batter. You don't want it yeah. to be too thick, but you don't want it to be runny either, because just visualize the end product will be you'll turn on your gas crossray or electric barbecue, and you'd have your hot plate on there, or even if you do it inside in the kitchen, and you want to yeah. put the mixture onto that pan or the hot plate on the barbecue, and it doesn't run everywhere. You want it to sort of sit like a pancake or, you know,
7: yeah.
8: On the actual pan. So ingredients other than that, once you've mixed your egg yolk, I don't put my egg whites in early. I wait to the end because that makes it a lot more airy, your mixture. So once right. you've done your egg yolk, you put in a bit of salt and pepper. And if you want to make them a little bit more fluffier, you can put a little bit of baking powder or use self-raising flour. But I like just to use my normal flour. And then once you've put in your white bait or your mussels or your oysters, you can then put in your egg white after that and slowly mix it in. You don't want to really whisk it again. You just want to slowly mix it in, your egg yeah. whites, and then put some chives as well, just to give it a
7: bit of
8: flavor.
7: I like absolutely. Chives.
8: Yeah, yeah, yeah. And so, if you wanted to, sorry, Paul, if you want to just yeah. go a step further yeah. to make it more of a bit of a meal as well, like you yeah. think of people might be thinking about omelets right now, well, then I would add some corn kernels, some red chopped onions, and of course some parsley as well. That would be the alternative.
7: But it sounds good. My question is, if you're going to change it for an oyster, do you just do the one oyster, or do you do like three oysters in that sort of pancake?
8: Well, no, you'd probably put about eight or nine.
7: That many?
8: Yeah, absolutely. If you're going to,
7: are you using raw oysters or smoked oysters, Jack? Like you know, tinned oysters or yeah, okay. Yeah.
8: Well, you can use either. You'll get a great flavour either way, whether you smoke them yourself or you do buy them smoked. But yeah, the raw oyster or the raw mussel is perfect. I wouldn't probably get the really big mussels like the green lip. I'd probably just get a smaller mussel. But right. in any sort of mixture you make, you want the either the white bait or the mussels or the oysters to be the majority of the actual ingredient in the actual mixture. So when you're putting it onto the grill or the hot plate, the pan, you're actually getting substance. You're getting the fish. You're not actually just having like a scrambled egg with one or two mussels in it.
7: No.
8: A bit of white bait. It needs to be.
7: I understand that.
8: The fish. Yeah.
7: Yeah, mate. It sounds delightful, and it's a beautiful. It is a lovely dish. Can you put corn? You could put corn kernels in that too, couldn't you?
8: Yeah. Correct. That's what I just. Yeah. Yeah. Oh. That's the alternative. If you're going to bulk it up a little bit or beef it up, put some corn kernels, red chopped onions, some parsley, of course your chives, and of course, you know, just enough salt and pepper there to give you that beautiful flavour coming through. And once you've got it on, 2 or 3 minutes either side, like a pancake. Turn it over. And then just put a bit of lime on top, or lemon, whatever you prefer, and then serve it around to your friends and family.
7: See, I know you mentioned corn kernels before, but I'm thinking like if you did your corn on the crossray barbie or something, you get that nice char on it, and then cut those kernels off the cob, and I could imagine that little bit of barbecue-ness to just go really well with that
8: absolutely
7: patio. I think it's
8: beautiful.
7: Oh my mate. Yep. That I'm home in heaven, ready to go now. All right, buddy, mate, thank you for your time there, Jack. And, of course, anyone who's streaming in Sydney, head on down to the Sydney Good Food and Wine Show at the ICC Darling Harbour. You'll see Jack in action today on the Crossray stand, and it'll be accompanied by myself as well. So it'll be a lot of fun there. But we are bringing our show to Brisbane, everybody, up there at on the end of October. I believe it's at the ICC up there at Brisbane. It's going to be a fantastic show. I can't wait to see everyone and all our listeners coming down there. We'll be giving tickets away to that as well, no doubt. Good on you, mate.
8: Have a great day.
7: You too. Hey, Jack.
8: Yes.
7: Oompa. We'll step outside after the break, everybody.
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7: Hey, good morning, everybody. Welcome back to the program. Great to have your company. This has gone 7:45. Unfortunately, the Socceroos went down this morning to the US 2-0. However, what were the numbers like in the stands? Nine News US correspondent Lauren Tomasi joins us live from Seattle, Washington, D.C. Good morning to you, Loz. How are the Aussies this morning? Good How are morning. The fans?
22: Oh, I've got to say, okay, they started off at 7 a.m. and the vibes, boy, oh boy, through the roof. They all had beers bright and early.
7: That's
22: around 10,000 Aussies in Seattle. I know. Are you surprised? Around 10,000 no. Aussies here. It was absolutely incredible. Cheering so loudly, and we did this big march to the stadium. It was like this Australian takeover. Now they are all pouring out of the stadium. I think that we can keep the vibes high. Not quite what we wanted. But we're down, but not out.
7: You know what? We can drink more than them, so that's where it comes down to.
22: Yeah,
7: whether it
22: exactly.
7: be with beer or water, whatever it might be. I've got to put the water part in there, Loz. You know that. But when it comes, it's 2:45 in the afternoon. Now the Yanks love a tailgate party at the end of a lot of their NFL games or whatever game they're playing. Are they just like are they jumping on the bandwagon here? Like, do they know much about soccer, or they're just like, hey, it's a game that we're going to go and watch, and we get to have a tailgate party at the end of it?
22: Look, I think there's a bit of both, right? You know, America likes to go big or go home. And I mean, even at the start of the match, right, there was a flyover from a bunch of Black Hawk shoppers. Only in America would you see something like that. I couldn't believe it. You just heard this big rumble coming over the stadium. I was like, what is that? I looked up. I was like, oh, man, of course, of course. But look, you know, they're all coming out now. I feel like they're looking pretty smug, the Aussies.
7: Yeah.
22: We'll get back there.
7: Yeah, look, you know, we will. Either way, I mean, I think the betting agencies at the moment are forecasting us not to even score a goal in the coming matches that we're playing. But, you know, it's always good to go and check it out. Do the US and Aussies, I mean, if there's 10,000 Aussies in Seattle watching DC, I mean, do they get along? I mean, everyone loves an Aussie over in America. Jesus.
22: A few Americans in the bar this morning where all of these Aussies had gathered. It was called the Victory Hall, and they were kind of watching on like, these people are insane. But they were getting around it. I met a bloke called Dan yesterday who really just wanted to get around Australia. By and large, they have been pretty welcoming hosts. There are a few of them giving us a little bit of it now, but you know what? We'll let it go.
7: No, we won't. I can guarantee it. Get a few more pints in their belly. It'll be on.
22: Oh, man.
7: It'll be fun. Hey, Loz, thanks for your time. I really appreciate it. You got the dream job over there, and you know, just tell everyone how tough it is, so you don't have to come back. You know, you're doing it good.
22: We'll get around it. We'll go chase Paraguay down the Socceroos. Let's go.
7: I got it. Good on you, Lauren. How cool is that? So good to have you on board this morning. Take care over there. Hey, Mark is online now. What did you see in the stands when you were watching the games there, Mark?
0: If you look at the second half, I've seen the funniest sign that will crack you up. It must have been the Americans doing it. There's a big sign that said Vegemite Free Zone.
7: Vegemite freeze, that's funny. Of course. How can an Aussie, a true Aussie, not like Vegemite? Unbelievable. I've got another text coming in here. Good on you, Mark. True Vegemite freeze, oh my goodness. Joseph saying, as I've said before, I'm always hungry after hearing the recipes. Just talking about Jack before. Unbelievable. Oysters are so good. No commercial interests, but there's a place to eat at Eat Street Markets that have huge Coffin Bay oysters. So good with some hot sauce, Joseph. Thanks for mentioning that, mate. That sounds wonderful. I love oysters. Coffin Bay oysters down in South Australia are amazing. However, I do find that they are, if they're too big, that it's a bit gaggy anyway. Whatever. We'll step outside after the break, everyone. Brisbane's at it too.
6: 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Got something you want to say? You're in the right place. This is Brisbane's 4BC. 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
1: At Cleveland, we've got debris on Long Street near Bloomfield Street. That's affecting southbound traffic towards Thornlands. If you're heading that way, please take care. The Logan Motorway looking good both ways between Logan Home and Forest Lake at this stage of the morning. Ipswich Motorway motoring along nicely between Redbank and Rocklea. Gateway will give you a good run between Stretton and the Gateway Bridge in both directions. And if you're heading west on the Western Freeway, Ipswich Motorway, Warrigal or Cunningham Highways, you'll make good time this morning. I'm Dennis Lee on Brisbane's 4BC.
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7: Hey, good morning, everyone. Welcome back. Hey, Wayne, I know you just called up about the whitebait. Mate, give us a call back. We're just trying to get hold of you. Love to have a chat with you on air. You had a great question there about the whitebait that Jack mentioned as well. I got a 133-882 as our number two, by the way. Is Drew sent a text in here. Drew says, because we're talking about oysters before with the filling for the white bait patties. I tried to smoke an oyster, but I couldn't get it to light. Drew, it's too early. It's too early, my friend. That is a very funny one after 3 p.m. But I do like it. Good on you, mate. Wayne, we got you from Logan. How are you, buddy?
2: Yeah, mate, ex-Tasmanian, mate. We brought up with fresh white bait. Very, very hard to catch now under the regulations or whatever.
7: Yeah.
2: Just wonder if you can buy them or not fresh.
7: What's your white bait there too, Wayne? Just because, you know, you got the Kiwi white bait, which is those little tiny, little clear-looking things with little black eyes, but then you've got our white pillies. Are you talking the white bait or white pilly type thing out of Tassie?
2: No, I think I'm talking the actual white bait.
7: The little guys.
2: The flat white bait.
7: Yeah, the little guys. Mate, yeah, I don't know if you can buy them. Maybe because Jack's from Melbourne, so he gets a lot of his seafood from Preston Markets. But I'll check it out for you, mate. I've never, ever, ever seen white bait, the small white bait, in a shop in Queensland at any of the seafood shops or markets. But I'm in Sydney at the moment. I'll check it out down here at the new billion-dollar seafood market they've got here. It's crazy. But, mate, I'll ask the question, but I've never seen them fresh here at all. But if anyone knows, please ring through. I'd love to let you know and us know as well. But, yeah, it's different. But, mate, harder to catch, eh?
2: Oh, very hard, mate. When we were kids, we'd go with a 400 or 500 wide net. And now they're down like 10 mil or bloody 10 inches or something. It really cut it right back.
7: Yeah, it's a show like everything these days, mate. But at least you got to experience a good memory that you have now, mate. But it'd be nice to see if we can still get them in our shops, even if they are imported from overseas. Hey, Wayne, thanks for your time. Thanks for calling back, mate. I appreciate it, buddy. Good on you. Time now for a bit of perfect catching with Stuart. Good morning, Stewie. How are you?
4: Hey, Paul. How you doing, mate?
7: Yeah, good. Thank you, Stuart. Good to have your company there. Stuart Grice from Tackle World on the Gold Coast. Mate, a fantastic time to have you on board. Real quick, what's been biting? You got 60 seconds.
4: Righto. This last week, Paul, thanks for rushing me as well. Thanks. This last week, there's been heaps of flatty. I went out, when was it? Monday. I just fished at low tide around the jumping pin type of area and around tipplers. And lots of little white bait.
7: 30 seconds.
4: Yeah, thanks, mate. look, lots of little flatties around there. And the average size isn't great, but there's a lot of eaters there. So like that 45 to 55.
7: 15 kind of seconds.
4: Taylor as well. That's about it. Yeah, righto. Thanks, Paul. What else have you got?
7: All right, we'll be back after the break with more Step Outside right here on Brisbane's 8024BC.
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2: Hey, good morning, everybody. Welcome back to the show. Of course, I've known Stuart for a very long time. So I've got him on the show with me now to wrap up the final hour of the final stage of our program. Good morning, Stewie. Welcome back. We've got a big show still to follow up on 4BC. We've got 8 a.m. Life and Technology with Charlie Brown. Who's coming up at 9 o'clock there, Stewie?
3: We have Luke Grant joining us, Paul, and he's probably going to be better than you, but that's not hard.
2: And who's coming up at 1 o'clock this afternoon for the football call?
3: We have a continuous call team, so they're going to keep us up to date with what's happening.
2: Good on you, mate. Thanks for that, Stewie. You got 1 second. Get out of here. See you, everyone. Have a good day.
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1: BC News.
5: Rimana. Testing is underway to confirm whether the deadly H5N1 strain of bird flu has finally reached Australia. Results are expected today on whether a bird which died in southern WA was infected with the highly contagious strain, which has devastated animal populations across the world. The Invasive Species Council's Carol Booth says it's difficult to prevent animals being infected with the virus, but hopefully we can stop the spread.
6: Australia's been very fortunate. We're thus far the only continent without H5 bird flu, and that has given us time to plan.
5: A fragile ceasefire is holding in Lebanon after a final deadly exchange of fire killed dozens of people and four Israeli soldiers. The United States and Iran helped negotiate the truce. Both the Israeli military and Lebanese security sources are reporting no further attacks have been recorded. Small business owners say they've been left thousands of dollars out of pocket after the federal government's sudden changes to tax reforms. Accountants are reporting being inundated with clients who have already paid for financial advice that has now been made redundant by the government's policy backflip. Labor has announced exemptions for startups and businesses turning over less than $10 million. There are urgent calls for more police enforcement on Queensland roads as the road toll continues to climb. The RACQ says at least $500 million needs to be put forth in the state budget to help boost a road safety program. General Manager of Advocacy Joshua Cooney says while there has already been an uptick in officers on the roads, there's always room for more.
7: But we want more roadside testing, and we want more point-to-point speed cameras. They're the sorts of things, targeted things, that we believe will influence driver behaviour so more drivers can believe that they will get caught.
5: Thousands of public servants are facing immediate job losses as the state government slashes temporary contracts ahead of next week's budget. Non-frontline administration and support roles across almost every government department will not be renewed beyond June 30. New Zealand has emerged as the front-runner to secure the NRL's 20th licence, beating out a rival bid from Queensland. The Australian Rugby League Commission is reportedly favouring a second Kiwi team, likely based in Christchurch. Broadcasters are pushing for a 20-team competition by 2029 ahead of the league's looming broadcast deal. In finance, a short time ago, the Dow Jones was up 72 points, the NASDAQ up 496, one Aussie dollar, 70.14 US cents.
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5: The Socceroos' second FIFA World Cup clash is underway, with one of the series' fiercest rivalries ignited in Seattle. Co-hosts USA are now on field taking on Australia. The last two Australians in singles at the Queen's Club have been defeated in the quarterfinals. Craig Gabriel reports.
8: It was a tight match that Demonor played against American Brandon Nakashima, and he had a couple of break opportunities, but Demonor admitted being frustrated and not being able to capitalize on the small margins. Nakashima advanced to the semi 7-5, 6-3, and then late in the afternoon, with the mercury still at about 28 degrees, Rinky

0: Hijikata was outplayed by Uge Umber 6-1-6-2. Meanwhile, in Berlin, world number one Arina Sabalenka has rallied from 2-6 love 4 to beat 20-year-old Czech Nicole Batunkova 2-6-7-6-6-4. Craig Gabriel, London.
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4: At Cleveland, we've got debris on Long Street near Bloomfield Street. That's affecting southbound traffic towards Thornlands. If you're heading that way, please take care. The Logan Motorway looking good both ways between Logan Home and Forest Lake at this stage of the morning. Ipswich Motorway motoring along nicely between Redbank and Rocklea. Gateway will give you a good run between Stretton and the Gateway Bridge in both directions. And if you're heading west on the Western Freeway, Ipswich Motorway, Warrigal or Cunningham Highways, you'll make good time this morning. I'm Dennis Lee on Brisbane's 4BC.
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1: Partly cloudy with a medium chance of showers in Brisbane, more likely in the evening. Light winds heading for a top of 25 degrees in the city, 24 in Ipswich and 23 on the Bayside. Looking further ahead, rain forecast for tomorrow with a high of 21 degrees. Showers easing, then sunny on Monday. Daytime maximum temperatures reaching 22 degrees. Sunny Tuesday and Wednesday on Moreton Bay. Winds northwesterly below 10 knots. Sea sitting below a metre.
7: 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It's time for Life and Technology with Charlie Brown. Thanks to Harvey Norman.
8: I'm Darren James and around the country we go. The all-important number. Call now, you'll get straight through on 131873. Any tech questions for Charlie, that's the number to ring. I'm excited because you're talking to someone from a company I love, D-Link. I've set up a D-Link router myself and it's wonderful. And I've got, a D-Link switch that I've installed. A good company, aren't they? They do a lot.
9: They are. They are. And as I've said on this show, we go where listeners request us to go. And I received an email from a listener saying that when they went, when they go visit their mum at the nursing home and they connect to the Wi-Fi there, there's a little number 6 on the Wi-Fi icon. But when they go home, there's no number 6. What does that mean?
8: Oh.
9: It's the different generations of Wi-Fi that are now available for you to purchase in your home, and businesses do this as well. And I thought today we should explain what the differences are. What is the difference between Wi-Fi 5, Wi-Fi 6, Wi-Fi 7? There's now Wi-Fi 8 as well, which has just been announced, and they're releasing products as well. What does it mean for you as a customer that is putting this technology into your home? What are the benefits? Graham Reardon is the managing director of D-Link. They're one of the companies that makes these kinds of products. I thought we'd get him on to talk about the differences and the things that you will get because when you go from 5 to 6 to 7 to 8, often you're spending up as you go. You're spending a bit more money. What do you get for your money? Graham will be on in the second half of the show to talk about that. In the first half of the show, there are changes coming in phone designs, especially next year. We have the European Union to thank for that. I'm just putting the finishing touches on my next Jimmy Play device, because we make it and then it goes into market in 3 months' time, and we have to factor in rules in different nations and territories around the world where you sell devices. Hmm. What are the design requirements? Well, the EU has put out a whole bunch of new design requirements, and that will affect designs of phones, tablets, and those kinds of devices in the near future. But what will those changes be? I thought we'd talk with Alex Horish today. He's from whistleout.com.au. He's the managing editor there. Well, last time the EU said, well, if you don't sell a phone in the European Union without a USB-C charging port, well, you can't sell your phone.
8: Yeah.
9: And all of a sudden, Apple had an iPhone with a USB-C charging port.
8: Yes.
9: So what's coming next? How will this affect the designs of phones? When will it start to affect it? And what do you need to know as you spend your money on these devices? We'll have a chat with Alex about that. And Apple made a little announcement this week about the price of the next iPhone going up. I've been saying it for 12 months, the price of these devices are going up. And then Apple came out this weekend and anointed the commentary that I've been making. So thank you, Apple, for that. But we'll talk with Alex a little bit more about that in the show. In the newsletter today, okay, we are sending so many emails out on a Saturday afternoon that Optus, Big Pond, TPG email servers think that we are spammers. And they have been auto-unsubscribing some of you because they thought that we are not a legitimate email service provider. We have fixed that. But what we need to do as we send the newsletter out after the show is send it in chunks. So 1 hour, there's a percentage of emails that go out the next hour, the next hour. So if you don't get your email until 4 o'clock this afternoon, That's why. There's nothing technically wrong, but this is what we have to do because there's so many of you subscribing. We love that you subscribe. We love that you get our newsletter, lifeandtechnology.com.au, but that is what we're doing on that one. And we are going to be talking in the newsletter about how we are breaking our phone devices as consumers. Where are the areas that we're breaking them? Because we also got advice on how not to break your devices in these areas as well, because we've looked at the data that has come in from insurance companies insuring smartphones, and we've looked at how as Australians we are, you know, breaking the screens and the batteries and the listener, and little hints for how you can improve the longevity of your phone is in the newsletter today, lifeandtechnology.com.au.
8: 131873, Anne, good morning.
10: Good morning, how are you?
8: Good, Anne.
9: Hey, Anne, what's going on?
10: Hi, just a quick question. I've got three TCL televisions. Two of them work perfectly fine, but one of them will not provide me free-to-air for 7, 10 SBS or Channel 2. It comes on for 3 seconds and then goes off. Comes back for 3 seconds and then goes off.
9: And when you say that two work fine, the third does not, have you taken the one that does not and tried placing it in the area where one of the other two work and plug it into that cable, into the free-to-air cable at that point? Have you tried doing that?
10: No, I haven't.
9: That is the fastest way to identify, is it the TV or is it the wall socket or the cable that's going in or something outside the TV? Because if you plug that TV into a point where it's working, then you can identify that. So go do that, Anne. Leave your email address. I'm going to send you an email from me during the ad break so you can reply back and let me know how you go with that little test. You don't have to do it straight during the show or anything like that, but during the week is fine. I'll give you some more advice then, but give that a go, okay?
8: Thank you, Anne. To Renee, good morning.
11: Good morning, Darren and Charlie. I have a question about a Big Pond email. I got a spam email, one of these things which says we've hacked you and we've got all your details and we know the sites you've been watching and it's going to be very embarrassing.
9: Yep.
11: And normally on those I right-click and you can see the actual email address it's come from. But in this case, the email address it's come from is my own Big Pond email address.
9: Yes.
11: And I try to block the domain, and I thought, hold on, I'm blocking my own email address.
9: Yes.
11: So I've gone in, I've changed my password on the account.
9: Good.
11: And I just wonder, is there anything else I should worry about? Because there's nothing, I've never come across this before. So I'd be interested if you've got any comments, please, Charlie.
9: Yeah, so the thing about email that makes it really good, but also has some holes in it, is that it is an open platform. Nobody owns email, right? So when they first created email, and they created it to because, you know, somebody wanted to email somebody else in the science building to see if there was coffee in the coffee machine, and then they would go up the next floor and get the coffee out of the coffee, pour themselves. That was when email was created, right? But they created it as an open platform. So even though Google and Microsoft, and they make email platforms and run email, they don't own it. That's good. The bad bit about it is that anyone can send an email pretending to be you, and when somebody replies to that email, it will go to you, but they can send an email with your email address pretending that they are you. Okay, so just remember that. So they've sent that to you, and they're pretending that they've hacked into your email address by doing that to try and pull a response from you to get money out of you or whatever it is. So in this instance, you've done the right thing. You've changed your password. Just make sure that you just delete that email and just watch it. Just keep an eye on it, because with Big Pond, yes, there are occasionally times where people ring up Big Pond support, And they get Big Pond to change details about somebody else's mail information because they have enough personal information about you. But usually there's a telltale sign. Like, you get an email that says, hey, we've changed your password again, or we've done this, or we've done this. Just keep an eye on your email account, Renee, because I think you're going to be fine. And if any other listeners have got any other things that we should suggest to Renee, please email me in. But I think you're going to be fine. But I think that's all that's happened here. They've pretended that they're you. They don't have access to your system. They're just trying to pull money out of you, okay?
12: No good.
9: Hope that helps.
12: Thank you, and good luck. Thanks, Renee, for the call. Around the country, here on Life and Technology.
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8: Batteries in smartphones. In the old days, your battery would run out and your transistor and you'd open up the back and put another couple of double A's in. Things have changed slightly, Charlie.
9: Yeah, I thought we'd have a chat with Alex Horish. There's changes coming in the design of our smartphones, and we're thanking the European Union again for this. We're going to start to see these changes come in, and it could be second half of the year, it could be next year, but they are going to come because last time they arrived because of the European Union with the USB-C port, as we've talked about. I thought we'd have a chat with Alex Horish about what's going on. Morning, Alex.
18: Going.
9: Good. The top line changes listeners should be aware of because they are going to have an effect on designs of smartphones, and we're talking a lot of money for a smartphone these days, especially at the premium end.
18: Yes. Yeah, and but pricing could be getting even more expensive. Tim Cook the other day was saying that Apple will be putting its prices up. Wall Street Journal is forecasting the next iPhone could be $400 more expensive.
9: Ooh, boy, oh boy. That's a lot of money. And this is to do with the memory inflation, the memory of the device, right?
18: Yes, yeah, the component crisis, as we've been calling it, where all of the AI companies are buying all the RAM and the storage, which has put a real crunch on the supply chain. So next time
9: your phone goes up and you're looking at the next phone, you think, gee, that's expensive. You can thank, who do we thank? We thank Oracle, NVIDIA, Amazon, yeah. Microsoft.
18: OpenAI, Anthropic.
9: Yeah, all the big trillion-dollar tech companies. Okay, so talk about designs. What's going on there?
18: Okay, so the EU has passed new legislation that aims to improve like user repairability for like most consumer tech. So effectively, the EU just wants consumers to be able to replace the battery of their devices themselves, and so that means just like with simple available tools, like we don't need like specialized equipment. So I'm not quite sure like exactly how specialized gets because, for example, a lot of current iPhones can be repaired pretty easily, but you need to have like a suction cap to remove the gloss.
9: Sure.
18: Which most of us don't have, or we don't want
9: to do it ourselves. So we go to a specialist at the shopping center or wherever it is and they go do it for us, right?
18: Yes. But yeah, so this aims to improve that process where they don't want manufacturers using adhesives to keep batteries in place. Mm-hmm. So on a lot of phones, there's like an adhesive that keeps it, there's adhesive rather than screws. Mm-hmm. Apple's already made some changes in the iPhone 17 Pro. Battery is just screwed in and you can unscrew it pretty easily if you get the front glass off. But getting the front glass off is the challenge. But there are exceptions. If a phone is water resistant and its battery will maintain 1,080% capacity after 1,000 cycle charges, then the changes, it still only has to be able to be replaced by a professional rather than by the end user.
9: And that's a big point, right? Because when you have a water resistant and waterproof, water resistant, whatever it is, it can be dunked in water and survive smartphone. When you open it up, the bulk of the time you've lost that benefit, haven't you?
18: Yes, yeah. Like, it is possible to maintain it, but you have to be a lot more careful when repairing it to maintain water resistance because for water resistance, you do need an adhesive and you have to then like reapply a new adhesive layer if you're repairing a phone. So that's one of those things that's kind of best left for professionals. So it makes sense. But say, for example, the Nintendo Switch 2. That's not water resistant. Nintendo's already working on a new version of that where the end user will be able to replace the battery. But apparently, that'll only be sold in Europe.
9: So this is not just phones, though, Alex, right? This is going to be across the board, across a lot of high-value electronic items.
18: Yes, yeah, that's correct. So it could even affect things like earbuds, which it would be great because, I mean, it sucks if, you know, you have a pair of AirPods for, you know, 4 years and then they start losing their charge.
9: And you've paid $300-$400, depending on what some of the models are. And okay, so this is really going to cause a number of changes across the industry. Is that the summation that we're looking at here?
18: Yeah, that's what it looks like. And yeah, it will be interesting to see exactly how it plays out, because as with like iPhone, we saw that that was a change that impacted consumers globally. Just like with the Nintendo Switch, apparently that model will be EU only. So I guess it just depends on everyone's supply chains and whether it makes sense to manufacture one model for Europe and one for the rest of the world. But I think in most cases, probably makes sense to just do one for the entire world.
9: It is interesting, Alex, because I mean, I know you've done this too, but I've stood inside those engineering labs at phone factories, and often these guys are trying to sell me phones when I'm there in Shenzhen or wherever. And the whole focus has been about getting cost down. These things add extra cost, even on a small level, they add extra cost. And it's about getting the supply chain, the factories and the suppliers of components to rethink a little bit and to be forced into a position where it's not just about cost. It's also about longevity of the device and repairability. So it's going to have some changes.
18: Yeah, definitely. But I think, you know, in the long run, this is a positive development. Like, you know, longer lasting devices that are easier to fix is, I think, good for everyone. You know, if you've got a high-end phone that, you know, you paid $2,000 for, then it's good to know that in 5 years you can still get a fresh battery for it. And then even if you're not using it, you can like pass it down to your kid or a relative who needs one.
9: Well said, Alex. Good summation on that one. We appreciate your time, Alex, managing editor, whistleout.com.au. We'll speak to you again soon. Thanks for coming on and giving us that update.
18: Thanks for having me.
12: Good on you, Alex, as usual. Alex from managing editor of Whistle Out here around the country on Life and Technology.
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4: At Cleveland, we've got debris on Long Street near Bloomfield Street. That's affecting southbound traffic towards Thornlands. If you're heading that way, please take care. The Logan Motorway looking good both ways between Logan Home and Forest Lake at this stage of the morning. Ipswich Motorway motoring along nicely between Redbank and Rocklea. Gateway will give you a good run between Stretton and the Gateway Bridge in both directions. And if you're heading west on the Western Freeway, Ipswich Motorway, Warrigal or Cunningham Highways, you'll make good time this morning. I'm Dennis Lee on Brisbane's 4BC.
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8: A disappointing morning for World Cup followers, Charlie, with us going down to the United States of America 2-0.
9: And they always celebrate too loud, the Americans as well.
8: Oh, weren't they loud?
9: You know, rumour has it that the players walked around the everyone in the stand at the end of the game asking for an extra 25% for the service at the end of the match, like they do at all the restaurants.
8: Yeah, well, we're still in it. We've got another match coming up in the round robin, but there's still a match on as we speak. Morocco are playing Scotland, and they've gone 1-0 up against the Scottish team, which is on right now.
9: I'm proud of the boys. I'm proud of the Australians. I'm always proud of the fact that they go off and they take on the best of the world in this sport. And look, an own goal. I used to play soccer. An own goal really kills you, especially at the start of the match.
8: Yeah.
9: But they're still in it. And obviously, we've got to keep supporting them and all that. But yeah, Scotland and Morocco, 30 minutes in, and one up to Morocco at the moment. And we will enjoy the festivities of the World Cup soccer as it continues.
8: Sure will. 131873, John. Good morning.
6: Hey, how you going?
8: Yeah, good.
9: Hey, John.
6: Look, I've just got a weird problem. I've just been totally locked out of Facebook, both my
9: yep.
6: personal and business. I've had Geeks to You try and do something. They were able to at least lodge a dispute, but that was 6 weeks ago. The page keeps coming up saying it'll take 24 hours to resolve. Nothing's resolved, and there's just nothing, no one to talk to from Facebook. And I was wondering if you had any... ideas on how to go forward.
9: Yes, I do. Okay, so we had this as well. Now, I don't know how you've done it, but the way you must do it and the only way to focus on getting any kind of resolution at all is to focus on your business account and only your business account. When it's your business account and you've got a verified business account with them, I'm not sure whether you have got the verification done. We didn't have the Facebook verification. I think you've got to pay $10 a month or $20 a month or something for that. We have that now, but we didn't have that. And we had our business account hacked. And one of the other members of our team, their personal account was hacked as well. We focused 100% on the business account and we kept submitting the claim through that. Every day we came back, and eventually we got onto a chat service with, they came to us, they sent us a link, and there was a chat service that we went on with Messenger, and we Messenger chatted with the support team. I then had to go up to the local library and sign a statutory declaration to say that I am me. And once we submitted that, off we went. That's when it really verified, and they then allowed us back in. But John, you are wasting your time if you go via the angle of the personal account. They do not seem to care. The business account, yes, maybe because you're paying for it. I don't understand, Darren, how you can be a business, having a business relationship with another business, like buying advertising and services from them, and all of a sudden that business can come along to you and say, we're cutting you off.
8: Yeah.
9: No support,
8: no
9: more discussion will be entered into. I think it's an issue for the ACCC. They haven't done anything about it. I've asked them a couple of times about it. They sort of, you know, don't seem to do anything. I just don't understand how in a world where especially small businesses who are encouraged consistently to advertise in digital platforms, Google, Facebook, those kinds of things, when it comes to Facebook, you can have a business account that you're advertising on, and all of a sudden it's gone
8: yeah.
9: in an afternoon. So, John, do that. Good luck with it. Let me know in a week how you go. The second thing to do is to call your local federal member. After you've done a bit of that, call them and say, look, this is what I've been doing. What do I do?
8: Yeah.
9: Right? If enough of us start causing a stink, then Meta's got to take a little bit more attention, especially for businesses, and maybe provide a bit more support. But we got ours back. I hope you do as well.
8: Thanks, John. To Donna, good morning.
1: Oh, hi, good morning. Thanks for taking my call.
9: Hey, Donna, what's going on?
1: I'm looking at updating my daughter's MacBook Pro. She's had it all through high school and now she's going into uni. And I wanted to know, should I buy the current model or should I wait till the new version comes out in, I'm going to say, September?
9: So not always do they have the upgrade in September. When was the last one? It wasn't too long ago that they did the last one. They did the earlier one, the one earlier this year, the budget one that they brought out, and that was quite a big. I mean, that's quite a value focused one, and lots of kids at high school are getting that. That's not your daughter's situation. I said my recommendation to people is to, and often when Apple brings out a new product, they don't cut the price of the previous one too much. It may be a little bit, but they don't, you know, they bring the new one out and that's a price point. That's at the new price point, and that price point could go a bit higher as well because of componentry costs again. I would just go and get the one that you think is right, Donna. And you know, if your current one is in good condition, try selling it because the resale value on secondhand Mac stuff can be pretty good as well. So, and that will reduce your overall spend. The other thing to remember with buying latest versus current, the latest one will give you more top-end processing ability, right? So, and that comes and helps you in video, high-end video editing and graphics and those kinds of things. If you're not doing too much of that, then you're not going to see, there's not too much of a benefit to waiting and doing it, okay? So, look, that's my advice. You're a great person for buying your daughter a new laptop, especially one of those. They're not cheap, Donna. So, yeah. Yeah, that's the best I can do to help you, okay?
8: Thanks, Donna.
9: One more thing. It's end of financial year, so by June 30, that's kind of different retailers like our sponsor Harvey Norman and other retailers as well. This is the time where they have price incentives on Apple Mac laptops and January, this time of the year in January. And often those price incentives aren't reflected at the Apple stores, okay? Hope that helps you too.
8: Thanks to Jeff. Good morning.
7: Good morning. Great show. Look, Charlie, I often get a stuttering when I'm receiving, say, 300W or streaming it. And it will stutter for sort of 15, 20 seconds and then stop. And if I switch to another app briefly, that will receive okay. I'm running Orbi Pro, but it's probably an eight-year-old system. Any clues?
9: No, it's not that. It's not your Orbi. So the data that is transferred, and I'm assuming through the 3AW app that you're using primarily, the data that is sent through is very low packets, packet sizes at a consistent speed. So your old Orbi, it should be fine because the only time it's not going to be fine is if you've got other people in the home that are doing large downloading that at the same time. For example, if you've got a person in another room and they might start watching a 4K movie and then somebody else goes and downloads a file on that same network, yes, it could affect it then. But if it's primarily you in the premises, in the home that is using the Wi-Fi, then it's not likely to be that. The best thing you can do with your 3AW or 2GB or 4BC app or when you're using it to get best performance is if you're on an Android phone, go in and dump your cache every once in a while. If you're on a iPhone, there is no button to dump cache at the moment, but you can delete the app and reinstall it again. That has the same effect. The benefit of doing that is you are clearing the temporary memory in the app because the apps are designed to cache the data that is as it comes in. So it loads it in and then it plays it. Plays the audio of it. Now it happens in seconds, the way that it's designed to do it in seconds, but it's still downloading it and storing it for a brief amount of time. And sometimes the cache gets full. It's just the way these streaming apps work, and it can happen with Netflixes and those kinds of things as well. Go and follow those steps, and that should fix it. Now, if you consistently have the issue, and there are other people in the home, for example, Jeff, that are using the Wi-Fi at the same time, then it is worthwhile investment, and you shouldn't do anything until you hear from Graham Reardon, who we're going to talk to shortly on the program about Wi-Fi and the new formats of Wi-Fi, because that will help you in choosing your next Wi-Fi equipment for your home. Okay.
8: Good on you. Thanks, Jeff, and good luck. 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They're up with the latest, and you can often get some really good stuff at Harvey Norman, Charlie.
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3: And, well, you've taught me something already today, Charlie. I didn't know there were different generations and stages of Wi-Fi.
4: And it makes a difference too when you put them into your home especially, but businesses too. And you're going to see more of this because when it comes to Wi-Fi, it is a fast-moving area of the consumer electronic market because so many devices have it, and we all want the best possible experience. So I thought we'd have Graham Reardon on the program today. He's Managing Director for D-Link for the ANZ market, and he's always very generous with his time to talk about innovations in this space. Morning, Graham.
5: Morning, Charlie. How are you?
4: I'm good. So there... In the market today, when I go buy a router, there is how many different generations of Wi-Fi could I be presented with to consider to purchase?
5: Oh, there's still probably up to four generations out in the market. Maybe 80% of them are three at the moment. So from yep. Wi-Fi 4 through to Wi-Fi 7 currently.
4: Okay. Now, when I'm looking at a generation versus another generation. You're a manufacturer. Do you stick it there on the box in great big lettering? You know, you're getting a 5 or you're getting a 6, or is it more of a hidden, not hidden away, but less of a emphasis on that area of the technology? And is there a reason behind that if it is?
5: I think, a couple of years ago, they changed the nomenclature of Wi-Fi from using the standards, like you probably remember yourself, the 802.11b and n and a back in the day, yeah, which definitely made it a bit more difficult for consumers to understand. And so they changed really around Wi-Fi 5, actually simply having a big number on the end, which certainly made it easier for consumers, but it also then, yeah, obviously hides some of the complexity, which is a good thing in a lot of ways, to Wi-Fi 5, 6, 7, and, obviously moving forward from there. That was the big change. But there is obviously some subtle differences between each generation, both in terms of speeds in some cases, but also reliability and management of network devices on your Wi-Fi at home.
4: Okay, so I'm looking for a new Wi-Fi router, for example. Who is it that is going to get the most benefit from a 7 system versus a 5 system, for example, if they're all those versions are still being sold up against each other on store shelves? Where is the benefit obtained by buying the higher number versus the lower number? What kind of customer should be looking at what?
5: It always comes back to what you're trying to do at home. Or obviously in a business as well. So, if you've got a lot of devices such as TVs, laptops, mobile phones, washing machines, all sorts of things can now be connected to your home network, then, if you've got a lot of devices, then we generally recommend now, if you're purchasing today, to be looking at Wi-Fi 7. It's probably a little early, but our research shows that, generally speaking, consumers change routers about every 3 to 4 years. So, if you're in the market right now and you've got an old Wi-Fi 4 or Wi-Fi 5 device, it's definitely worthwhile. And you'll see a big speed difference and reliability difference by moving to Wi-Fi 7. If you've already got a Wi-Fi 5, then Wi-Fi 6 might be okay. But they're the sort of two options that you'd be looking at right now to give you that best blend of reliability and speed.
4: Okay. So if I am one of the things I hear about from listeners, and one of the questions I get is, okay, but if I'm going to spend more on my Wi-Fi, why would I do that? Because my NBN speed hasn't changed. Can you explain that to us, Graham?
5: Yeah, absolutely. Remember, the NBN is only the connection out to the internet, right? So what you're doing in your home comes back to the number of devices and what you're actually doing. If you've got devices that are now talking to each other, which a lot of them are doing, you might have speakers, Google speakers and Alexas and devices like that. You might have IoT devices, like I mentioned earlier, in your fridge or, as we do, in our washing machine. Then these devices need to talk back and forth to other devices in the home as well as get out to the internet. So that's really the key. And obviously in the last 6 months or so, you've seen NBN now start to come out with greater than gigabit speed connections. Definitely, if you've got one of those, then you'd want to be starting to think about, you know, moving to Wi-Fi 7.
4: Okay, very good advice. Now, if I'm going out today and I'm looking for a D-Link Wi-Fi 7, what is the model that you currently have? What do I look at?
5: We've got a few models in the market. Just jump on our website at dlink.com.au, type in Wi-Fi 7 into the search bar. But generally speaking, you're going to be starting with one of our entry-level Wi-Fi 7 devices, like our DIR-BE3602. It's a bit of a mouthful, but you'll see that on the front page of our website. And you can move up from there, again, really coming back to how many devices you've got at home and what you're trying to do. And we try and help you guide you through that process by literally asking you, what sort of size place do you have? Is it a smaller apartment? Is it a 3, 4, 5 bedroom, larger premises? And how many devices have you got to be able to help guide you through that process?
4: All right. So I'll go to your website. I'll look at Wi-Fi 7 and I will go from there. I'll put a link at lifeandtechnology.com.au. Thank you for coming on, Graham, and explaining all that. I think that covers a lot for people who are in the market for one of these things or might be in the next sort of 6 months or so. We do appreciate your time as always.
5: Good to chat to you. Have a great weekend.
3: 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Thanks for that, Graham Ridd, Managing Director of D-Link. You don't just put a link in, Charlie. Put in a D-Link.
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6: The good news is we've got no accidents or breakdowns to watch out for on the road so far this morning. The Gateway will give you a good run through Brackenridge, Eagle Farm and Rochdale. And if you're heading west on the Western Freeway, Ipswich Motorway, Warrigal or Cunningham Highways, you'll make good time too. And the Ipswich Motorway itself, looking good between Wacol and Rocklea. And in the city, the Captain Cook Bridge, Coronation Drive and Hale Street, drama free. And the Riverside Express will give you a good run northbound and southbound between Vulture Street and William Jolly. I'm Dennis Lee on Brisbane's 4BC.
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17: Good morning, gentlemen. I have a problem with the Channel 7 running everything through the Apple TV. And it's only Channel 7. Every time I log, or not log in, but every time I turn to Channel 7, I get a message saying, "We are currently experiencing a technical issue. Please try again. We are working on it. Please check back soon." I check back soon, same message. It is only Channel 7, and when I get onto Channel 7, it'll sit there and the little white circle will spin for a while, and then all of a sudden I'll get a picture, and 10 minutes later it'll just freeze, have to get out of it, go back in again, and it is only Channel 7, and it's driving me crazy.
3: No.
4: So the only solution I've ever had for that issue, and I've had it with other apps on Apple TV as well, and I've actually had it with Apple. You're talking about the 7 Plus app, which we have used that over the last few days, because they've got the new season of The Rookie on that, which my family loves. I've had the same issue because they streamed the NFL Super Bowl on, and I had it on one browser, it would not work, but on another browser, it would work. And when I've had an issue on Apple TV, not with 7 Plus, but a similar thing with other apps, the only thing I could do to fix it, Noel, was to factory reset the whole thing and start again, because most often it's the app not updating to the newest version. Even though it says it's updated, it's not. And Apple TV is a managed system. It's meant to go and update. But when you are first setting it up, it goes and looks at every app that is on the device in that factory restored state and updates them completely at that point. So that's the only suggestion I can give to you, Noel. I hope that's going to help you. Give that a go today. It's going to be a bit painful signing into every single smart app that you've got, but that's the best I can do. I hope that helps you.
3: Thanks, Noel. To Bob, good morning.
18: Good morning, guys. Charlie, I've got the wife and I both got mobile phones, Apples, both a bit old, just use them normally for phone calls, receiving the odd photos, things like that. Lately, they didn't seem to be working, so I grabbed hold of a 14. Still got the same problem. People phone us, the phone doesn't ring at our end. Well, I phone them, it is ringing in my ear, and then after about 6 rings, it cuts out. You weren't there.
4: Right.
3: That just cut out then. That's ironic.
4: I just heard you drop then, actually. Yeah, that's right. Bob, I don't. Is it? Are you sure that it's going to be your phone? Because it could be. It could be your provider. Who's your provider?
18: Well, it's Telstra. But I have found out apparently there is a weak signal in our area.
4: Okay. So this is what I would do. This is to test if it's Telstra or your phone. Next time you've got a mate that comes over, ask if he can put his SIM card, if he's Optus or Vodafone, into your phone and make a couple of phone calls. It won't ruin anything on your phone or anything like that. Just do that and see if you can do a couple of tests that way to identify it. The other thing you can do is go and buy a $7 SIM from the supermarket, 7-day prepaid, or cost you $10 with another provider, Coles, or not Woolworths because they use Telstra, but Coles, OnePass or one of those guys, One Mobile. Do a couple of tests on it. Because you need to identify whether it's, because I don't think it's going to be your phone. I think it's going to be your provider, and I don't think you're going to be, you can sit changing settings all day on your phone. If it's your network, you're not going to get anywhere. Also, Bob, make sure the phone is connected to Wi-Fi calling and you're near your Wi-Fi router before you go and do any of this. And if try also turning it off Wi-Fi calling as well and see if you get a different an outcome, because the way I heard that, it sounds to me it's your provider.
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4: Hello, I'm Donna Sirimana. A newly brokered ceasefire is holding in southern Lebanon after conflict postponed peace talks between the US and Iran. The truce was mediated by the United States, Qatar and Iran overnight to protect the broader Middle East peace agreement. While the initial round of technical negotiations in Switzerland remains delayed, both Israeli forces and Hezbollah have largely halted their strikes across the border. US President Donald Trump expressing his confidence that global tensions will only improve.
5: Those ships are flowing out of the Hormuz Strait like nobody's ever seen before, actually. There were a lot of them, about 700 of them, and they're pouring out. The oil is all over the place. You're going to see oil drop so low. I hope the companies are happy about it. But we have a lot of victories.
4: One person has died and 89 others have been injured in a major train collision north of London. Over 20 ambulances, hazardous response teams and six helicopters responded to the crash between two high-speed carriers at Bedford. 33 of the passengers suffered serious or critical injuries, while dozens more were treated for minor wounds. Back home, testing will today confirm if Australia has recorded its first case of a deadly strain of bird flu. A wild migratory bird in Western Australia has returned a suspected positive result for avian influenza, which, if confirmed as the H5 strain, would mean the virus has spread to every continent on the planet. WA's Agricultural Minister Jackie Jarvis says we are well equipped to stop the spread should the case be confirmed as H5.
6: Australia is well prepared to respond quickly to H5 bird flu to protect poultry production and manage impacts on wildlife and communities. We are taking this suspected case of H5 bird flu seriously, and there are well-established national response arrangements in place.
4: Australia's top universities are warning of a major financial hit as visa applications from Chinese students plunge by nearly a third. Institutions like the University of Sydney and UNSW rely heavily on international fees to cross-subsidise teaching and research. Staff are putting tightening immigration controls and new competition from rising Asian universities to blame. The state government is facing growing scrutiny after an audit found the social housing registry is not being effectively managed. There are currently nearly 33,000 applications on the register, with more than half of those involving people experiencing homelessness. Some of Queensland's most popular but remotely located beaches now have additional safety devices. Surf Life Saving Queensland has installed bright yellow poles with cameras and emergency beacons to connect those in need to their state operations centre. In finance, one Australian dollar buying 70.1 US cents.
7: Hello, this is Phil O'Neill. When the clock hits midnight, I'm on the radio and I'd love you to join me. Don't miss Australia Overnight on Brisbane's 4BC. Let's talk.
4: The Socceroos' second match of the FIFA World Cup has turned into a nightmare. Co-host USA winning 2-0. An own goal from Cam Burgess gave America the early advantage 10 minutes in. The Dragons are reeling after losing to the Knights 22-20 in a Friday night nail-biter. Despite going 10-0 down early in the first half, the Red V managed to make Newcastle work hard to stay ahead. Interim coach Dean Young says the close scoreline made the loss tough to swallow.
8: I thought everyone did their job. There's some opportunities for us to win the game, and we didn't nail them, and unfortunately we put all that effort in, we don't get the result.
4: The Suns have fallen short to the Hawks 113-97 at People First Stadium. An unbeaten 89 runs from Matt Renshaw has guided Australia to victory in the T20 series against Bangladesh. That's the latest news and sport.
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2: The good news is we've got no accidents or breakdowns to watch out for on the road. So far this morning, the Gateway will give you a good run through Brackenridge, Eagle Farm and Rochdale. And if you're heading west on the Western Freeway, Ipswich Motorway, Warrigal or Cunningham Highways, you'll make good time too. And the Ipswich Motorway itself, looking good between Wacol and Rocklea. And in the city, the Captain Cook Bridge, Coronation Drive and Hale Street, drama free. And the Riverside Express will give you a good run northbound and southbound between Vulture Street and William Jolly. I'm Dennis Lee on Brisbane's 4BC.
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5: Partly cloudy with a medium chance of showers in Brisbane, more likely in the evening. Light winds heading for a top of 25 degrees in the city, 24 in Ipswich and 23 on the Bayside. Looking further ahead, rain forecast for tomorrow with a high of 21 degrees. Showers easing, then sunny on Monday. Daytime maximum temperatures reaching 22 degrees. Sunny Tuesday and Wednesday on Moreton Bay. Winds northwesterly below 10 knots. Sea sitting below a metre.
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0: Good morning. Welcome to Weekends with Luke Grant. 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The Socceroos have had a tough time in Seattle this morning, looking almost off the pace, dare I say, sleepless in Seattle. We'll break things down in a moment or two. We'll get to Lauren Tomasi from Nine, who's there at the ground and has had plenty of opportunity to speak to Socceroo fans. Some angry with the refereeing, some disappointed, many knowing that there'll be a new day, the sun will rise again, and we just get on with things. Anyway, let's check the weather. A mostly sunny Sydney Saturday, coming up with tops of 21 in the city, 21 at Penrith, Parramatta 21, Bondi and coastal suburbs 20, mostly sunny again tomorrow and 19. In Brisbane today, partly cloudy Saturday, medium chance of showers, likely late this afternoon and tonight. In Brisbane 25, 23 at the airport, 25 at Ipswich, Sunshine Coast 24, Gold Coast 24, cloudy tomorrow with a very high chance of rain in Brisbane. That'll be late afternoon and in the evening, 21 degrees. Before I get to Lauren Tomasi at Seattle, police are investigating a home invasion at Yagoona this morning. Officers attached to the Bankstown Police Area Command, they were called to a home on George Street just before 3:30 a.m. After at least four men forced their way inside, the men, some of whom were armed with knives and had their faces covered, threatened the residents, taking jewellery and mobile phones, then running away. Now, police began searching the surrounding streets. They arrested two men on Bowden Street. They've been taken to Bankstown Police Station. A red sedan was found in Avoca Street. It's been seized for further information. And some breaking news from the UK. Two passenger trains have collided north of London. Reports have been mass casualties. This occurred between Bedford and Luton about 2:15 our time this morning. It's understood the driver of the train that collided with the stationary train had been killed. We're waiting for more on that. When we have it, we'll certainly share it with you. Let's hope it doesn't end up being as bad as it might seem right now. So let's swallow that bitter pill. The Socceroos have been brought back down to earth in brutal fashion at the World Cup, suffering a demoralising and costly 2-0 defeat to the US. Australia's hopes of progression and sealing a top two berth will come down to their final group match against Paraguay, which happens on June 26, our time, after a nightmare afternoon, they're calling it, at Seattle Stadium. Now, the US, without their injured star Christian Pulisic, battered Australia on and off the ball. They took the lead in the 11th minute when we scored an own goal. Alex Freeman then dealt the Socceroos a hammer blow by bundling home a header. It was initially ruled offside but cleared by the VAR. So that became 2-0, and that's where it stayed. We were pretty good in the second half, I have to say. So to the bitter pill administered this morning our time by Dr. Lauren Tomasi. Lauren, please be gentle with us. The US were way too good in the first half. You've been mixing it with disappointed fans in Seattle. What have they had to say to you?
1: Oh, Luke, I think it's the, by and large, message is down but not out. I think there's a few commiseration beers happening right now. But look, I think for a lot of fans here, it was tough. That first half was tough to watch, but they really picked it up in the second, and it was a bit of a case of, man, what could have been?
0: Now, what are the fans like? Do they behave themselves? Are they sometimes the Australian tourist and you know this, you see this first up, sometimes they can be a bit rowdy. Were they rowdy or were they somewhat respectful?
1: Luke, let me paint a picture for you.
0: Okay.
1: 7 o'clock in the morning in Seattle. Everything's pretty quiet. A few Americans are out for a coffee. But there is a bar called Victory Hall, and that is where every Australian was. There were beers flowing. They were dancing on tables. It was absolutely wild. I've got to say, everyone's behaving themselves, but they were certainly getting around it.
0: And did you, you know what, going to a pub called Victory Hall, that is going the early crow. They were tempting disaster. What the hell were they thinking?
1: Oh, I know. I think that was our little faux pas there. But look, I think they've all headed back there, and the hope is that we can pull one against Paraguay.
0: Yeah.
1: You know, the win in our first match, that did put us in good stead. We knew the USA would be a tough match, and they really brought the heat. It was fast. It was fiery. There were yellow cards flying.
0: Yeah.
1: The American fans, I've got to say, I'll give it to them. By and large, they've actually been pretty good to deal with. There are a few smug faces around, but others who were chatting to me said, you know, the Aussies put up a good fight.
0: Yeah, I heard one of them say that to you on the Today Show. That is that is refreshing, because they could have said, and by the way, all your submarines are going to be used, so cop that too, Aussie, you know. It's nice of them.
1: Oh, man. I was waiting for that comment as well, Luke, but, you know, it hasn't come, which is what we want to hear. But, you know, that said, as I'm standing here talking to you, I can see a bloke with an eagle on his head, giant eagle hat, so, you know, freedom and all that.
0: Right. Hey, what's the, when you go into the ground or around the ground, what are they serving up? Is it, you know, I don't want to be, textbook kind of what else would you say, but is it a hot dog-a-thon?
1: What else would it be in America? It is an absolute hot dog-a-thon. There's a few burgers around, but there are multiple hot dog trucks. They call them a Seattle dog. I think they whack a bit of cream cheese on there, which seems like a pretty strange combination to me. And there's a lot of American beers going. All the Aussie fans are telling me are tasting pretty watery. They're no TV, I guess. But,
0: fair enough.
1: Very American. You know how it is, Luke.
0: Yeah, I know. Oh, I know how it is.
1: Captain America coming up behind me now.
0: Oh, well, we better let you go and take care of yourself. Love you to chat, Lauren. Look after yourself.
1: Good on you, Luke.
0: Good on you. Thanks a lot. Lauren Tomasi outside the stadium in Seattle. Hey, you Aussie. You know, they're good. We can't be... We can't get carried away here. I know people have been blowing up deluxe about the refereeing. I don't want to reflect on the referee. What a clown. But we just weren't good enough. And I think the coach might have, from what I'm hearing from experts, and I'm certainly not one of them, you know, changes made from our victory over Turkey, probably not that smart. Anyway, we have complete faith in Coach Popovich. And I'm sure we'll be right when we play Paraguay. Fingers crossed. Now, to the news of the day, or some of the news of the day, Jason Morrison and the Daily Telegraph, as a story I imagined we, I have to say, sadly, could see coming at some point, but in reality, it is a shameful tale, reflecting the hate that exists in some parts of our polity. Now, he reports that Pauline Hanson has made an extraordinary plea to federal authorities and to the PM for high-level police protection amid One Nation claims a senator is being targeted by violent extremists. The Saturday Telegraph has seen and heard a stream of disturbing abuse directed at Ms. Hanson, including text messages and voicemails sent to her private phone, her electorate office and other contact points. And he says, that is Jason Morrison, some messages contain threats of sexual violence, physical assault and death directed at the senator, her staff and her relatives. One message, seen by the Telegraph, read, "I'm going to kill you," before threatening to hurt members of her family. Another says, "Your protection won't protect you forever." The brutality and violence in some of the messages, says Jason in voicemails, are too extreme to publish. Now, concerned at the volume of abuse, Ms. Hanson said it only took one person acting on a threat to create a dangerous situation. She says, "In Queensland, I feel relatively safe, but I'm well aware that it takes just one unstable person to create a safety risk for myself, my staff, or members of the public." She says, "Doing my job shouldn't put my safety or the safety of the public at risk." And she says, "Sadly, I'm aware that the threats have increased in recent times, and therefore I understand the need for the AFP to conduct a full review of my protection." So they should. Now, News Corp has obtained correspondence between Pauline's office and a senior cabinet minister expressing frustration that concerns about her personal safety are not being adequately addressed. Well, that's a damn disgrace. She's extremely vulnerable. I can't express how worried we are that something terrible could occur, said her Chief of Staff James Ashby in one message. Questions surrounding Ms Hanson's security arrangements have intensified this week following that absolute clown show that is Get Up and their sign stunt during her National Press Club address, despite the venue reportedly being swept by police and subjected to the highest level of security scrutiny. Really? While Ms Hanson's threat profile is monitored by federal and state law enforcement, she does not receive continuous close police protection and hasn't had that for years. And when the Telegraph put questions about the claim to the PM's office, it was told, quote, "Matters relating to security are handled by the Australian Federal Police, not by the Prime Minister." Well, Prime Minister, as I know you are so committed to the safety of women, can I remind you about Pauline Hanson? During the Howard years, Pauline Hanson was among the most heavily protected public figures in the country. A security arrangement reportedly insisted upon by John Howard, despite their political differences. The tone and severity of this abuse has intensified as One Nation support has risen in the polls. Extraordinary. Isn't it funny? The abuse of women on the right. Anyway, hopefully something will happen there. One should be able to run for public office and not live with these kind of threats, although that's the perfect world that sadly you and I realise doesn't exist here, despite the political speak. Now, despite a court being told the nephew of slain terrorist Khalid Sharouf allegedly remained a terror risk with close links to a pro-ISIS network, he won't be subject to any terror-specific control or monitoring orders after the Supreme Court dismissed the state government's bid in New South Wales to slap him with an extended supervision order. I tell you what, the Attorney General has asked for urgent advice on whether the government could successfully appeal their decision as it flagged new amendments to close loopholes in legislation governing high-risk terrorism offenders. Now, whilst no one expects, despite the cost of the public service and the number of people who make that esteemed body up, it to be always perfect in drafting bills, we kind of think it's pretty important when it comes to the safety of people. Just a general observation. The New South Wales Supreme Court's decision yesterday to reject the government's application for an extended supervision order, which gives police stronger monitoring powers for alleged high-risk terror offenders, on Yaqub Ben Shabir, rested on a technicality, that the 20-year-old, despite the court hearing about an alleged haul of pro-ISIS material and close links with terror-related offenders, was not an quote-unquote eligible offender, given he was no longer serving a custodial sentence for an indictable offence. A spokeswoman said the New South Wales Attorney General had asked for urgent advice on the prospects of an appeal and flagged that there'd be legislation introduced during the next week. Now, while Friday's application was for the government to impose an extended supervision order on the person, before his release, the 20-year-old avoided an application for an interim version of the same order, which would have allowed the state to monitor and control him when he left custody. In that application, the Supreme Court could not impose an interim order given a technicality surrounding when his custodial sentence would ultimately expire. On Friday, Justice Dina Yahia dismissed the state's application in rather unique circumstances, quote-unquote, because Ben Shabir had successfully appealed his sentence for an affray conviction from a custodial sentence to a conditional release, meaning he no longer met the order's criteria of serving a term of imprisonment. Now, though the court had previously found that Ben Shabir was a convicted New South Wales terrorism activity offender, given his current or previous alleged associations with people or groups advocating for a support of terrorism, Friday's judgment ruled that despite those alleged affiliations, he was no longer an eligible offender. Yeah, I tell you what, I mean, it's I probably should just be careful what I say here. We'll leave the court to sort that out, but the state government, I'm sure you've acted on advice, but wow, this is a complete screw-up. Now, on the back of the brilliant Fire the Liar campaign aimed at the incompetent and dishonest federal government, there may be room for another campaign aimed at enabling the liars. Now, the liar has nowhere to go if decent people stand up and call this out. I mean, it's simply unacceptable, isn't it? Simply unacceptable to say to the people before an election, this is a golden egg. And then once elected, say, I mean, it's an off Chico roll. And you can't do that. Well, you can do it, but you can't reward that. And that's my point. There'll be people in the parliament, equally elected, who will enable the lie. Now, the enablers, according to the Nightly of the Australian Greens, they say today that Jim Chalmers has conceded the government has lost political paint over its back down on the budget tax plan and the broken promise to get it up in the first place, even if he was handed clarity over what he needs to do to pass it. Now, he undertook that as a treasurer, a media blitz again yesterday to defend budget plans just 4 weeks after the budget. He says, obviously, there's a big partisan political campaign against these changes. We understand that. We anticipated that. We expected that. I mean, it's breathtaking how this bloke deals with the fact he told a lie. And he's been called out, and people are pissed off. Please excuse the language. He's still hoping to pass the legislation because even though he said, here's a golden egg and gave you an off Chico roll, he's the treasurer. Damn disgrace. He would replace a 50% capital gains tax discount with an inflation-based one and impose a minimum 30%. The same bill sets up the $250 working Australian's tax offset, which is next to nothing, and a new $1,000 standard deduction, but the government needs the Greens. The minor party's additional comments on a committee inquiry into the tax bills lay out what it wants to do. It wants the grandfathering of negative gearing limited to one investment property per person and limits on the ability of self-managed superannuation funds to invest in the housing market. Nick McKinn, a Green senator, said the absurdly generous grandfathering provisions make this legislation a major missed opportunity. There is $33 billion a year just in negative gearing handouts for people with two or more properties. This is money that could directly fund cost of living relief for renters and mortgage holders. You see, if people knew this was coming a year ago, they might have made a judgment. Now, I don't know if the government will have to, in order to get this passed, agree with what Nick McKim says here, which is, if you've got more than one negatively geared property, sorry. But no one anticipated that. And that appears to be the price the Greens are demanding. I mean, it's an absolute pig's breakfast. There's some great stuff today from the Menzies Research Centre that rams home the fact that we're an over-governed, over-regulated, public service-heavy clown show. David Hughes, the centre's executive director, says a typical small business answers to as many as 15 separate government agencies like the ATO, the Fair Work Commission, licensing bodies, local councils, all conditioned to treat business as the enemy and to read every action or request as malicious. Every interaction is built on the same assumption that the business is doing the wrong thing and must prove otherwise. There isn't a single government body dedicated to helping small business owners. There's no agency whose job is to make it easier for businesses to employ, to invest, to open doors. Just for a moment, allow that to wash around your mind. There is no agency whose job it is to make it easier for business to employ, to invest, to open its doors. Yes, we are the we can't country. Just have to be a bit careful. We're over-regulated to farcical proportions. How about this? A cafe in Victoria needs 36 separate licences and approvals before it can pour a single coffee. A tradie on the Gold Coast pays hundreds of dollars in permits to fix a tap across the border in New South Wales. Come on. Just under 15,000 companies went under last year. Since the federal government took office, that number is 46,500. How about that? I'm not here to be a champion of small business, but I kind of like the idea of Australians getting out there and creating stuff. And it seems we have a federal government making it very difficult for them to do just that. Might just be one of the problems. Government fixated on helping unions and heavily unionised industries by giving taxpayer-funded pay rises. Meanwhile, the people out there that think, well, in walks Pauline, they'll have their say in a year or two, I imagine. Busy show today. We'll get to Dennis Shanahan shortly and look at all the events in Canberra. I want to look at that policy idea of Pauline Hanson's. Should we just say Snowy 2.0? Too hard. It's done. What do you think? Simon's here to answer your DIY questions. Leith Van Onselen later on. And today, yes, Craig Bennett looks at the life and times of the great Nicole Kidman. Now, you can call me 131873, text me 0460 873 873, email me at 2gb.com or 4bc.com.au. In Sydney right now, it's 15, it feels like 10. In Brisbane, it's 19, and it feels like it. And this is Weekends with Luke Grant on 2GB 873 and 882 4BC. Righto, let's get down to business. The great Dennis Lee is covering all the traffic today. Good morning, my friend.
2: Traffic. Got something you want to say? You're in the right place. This is Brisbane's 4BC. 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
3: The good news is we've got no accidents or breakdowns to watch out for on the road. So far this morning, the Gateway will give you a good run through Brackenridge, Eagle Farm and Rochdale. And if you're heading west on the Western Freeway, Ipswich Motorway, Warrigal or Cunningham Highways, you'll make good time too. And the Ipswich Motorway itself, looking good between Wacol and Rocklea. And in the city, the Captain Cook Bridge, Coronation Drive and Hale Street, drama free. And the Riverside Express will give you a good run northbound and southbound between Vulture Street and William Jolly. I'm Dennis Lee on Brisbane's 4BC.
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0: Now, police have been in touch in Sydney. Two men have been charged after allegedly lighting flares during the Socceroos event at Darling Harbour. This is Tumbalong Park. Police were patrolling the live screen sporting event. They entered the crowd and arrested two men aged 20 who allegedly lit two of the flares. Another man, also 20, was treated at the scene by paramedics after a flare hit him in the face. He was assessed for facial burns, then taken to St Vincent's for further treatment. The two 20-year-olds were taken to Day Street Police Station charged with possess bright light distress signal in public place. They'll appear before Downing Centre Local Court on Wednesday, July 15. Investigations are ongoing there.
2: 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Thanks to Bulova timepieces, a symbol of performance, discipline and excellence. Legendary since 1875. Search BULOVA.
0: Yeah, earlier today, USA 2, soccer as hell. Current game, Scotland and Morocco. It's Morocco 1, Scotland 0.
14: Prime Minister.
15: The Labour Party
14: has stepped over the line.
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17: Federal Politics with Dennis Shanahan.
0: And here's a man that would have been up at 5 o'clock watching the Socceroos. Am I right, Dennis Shanahan? Good morning.
18: Good morning. And yes, it was a little after that. I had a slight think, oh, I'll just snooze for another 5 minutes.
0: Right.
18: Anyway, I caught all the worst of the match, I think. Yeah. Well, Socceroos, they were outplayed, and it looked like after the big success last week, they had a bit of stage fright, I think, and there were too many shots from way out. And The Americans were much more aggressive, much more physical than the Turkaya team.
0: Yeah. It seems like that's the case, and it's do or die, I guess, in a week's time. Now, to the issues
18: against Paraguay.
0: Against Paraguay, exactly. To the issues at hand, and the Prime Minister has conceded the budget is a bomb and dumped some of the contentious measures even before the real bargaining begins in the Senate next week. Is it really a big change or a major concession from Albo and Jimbo? What did you make of all of that?
18: Look, I think, yes, there were some changes, but they weren't the big policy changes. It was dressed up. There was a great drama, you know, the Prime Minister and the Treasurer having a special press conference saying, oh, look, we're doing all of this. And they did change a number of things. But what they changed was all fairly obvious and all fairly political. They lifted the threshold for exemptions for small business from CGT from 2 million to 10 million. They're always going to do that. This was not a big concession. It fell into line with a whole lot of other legislation. They changed some of the tax treatment, the CGT, on some of the trusts and discretion trusts, so-called death tax and so forth. They also, and I think this is an important one, they did away with the excessive use of Jim Chalmers' discretionary powers. He put in nine measures where he could, at the stroke of a pen, after the legislation had been passed and been in for any, you know, any time at all, just we're going to change that. It was an appalling misuse of ministerial power. The Greens were against it, and the government just said no. What we're seeing here is Anthony Albanese's realised the dreadful politics involved. They are under real pressure to get this through in the next 2 weeks of the Senate, and I suspect they probably will in a large form, but there's still a lot of pressure to change more, because they really didn't change anything. They didn't change anything on the negative gearing. And there's enormous questions about the definition of what is a new build. If you knock down your house and build a new one, is it a new one or an old one?
0: Yeah.
18: You know, is it granny flat? So all of these things will have to be changed. So there'll be more changes to come. But what we've seen is a big admission from the government, and it wants to make as much as possible, you know, make a big thing about saying you've made a mistake, and try and get through as much of the rest of the legislation as they can.
0: And they're going to do a deal with the Greens, who want to limit the number of negatively geared properties you have. Now, that might be a decent policy proposal, but for goodness sake, take it to the people. If they're going to do a deal with the Greens on things like that, boy, oh boy, we're a long way from this being sorted out, aren't we?
18: Oh, indeed. And the other part of it is, because, you know, we've got the coalition saying that they're prepared to look at the legislation and so on. The Greens, they want to go further. They're opposed to the negative gearing changes because they want actually tougher changes made. So the government's in a bit of a bind here, and but it gives you an extent of the preparedness to do a deal with the Greens, where the government has actually delayed the report from the on the NDIS. This was a parliamentary committee report into the effects of the NDIS. The budget changes aim to save $38 billion from the NDIS over 5 years. This is crucial. This is benchmark. Don't worry about the other tax changes. This is the heart of the budget. And the state premiers are against it. And now the Greens are saying they want more time to look at it, to have more changes and reduce the charges and increase the number of people on the NDIS. In return for them looking at the tax legislation, the government has agreed to give them more time on the NDIS. So the committee's been put back. And so what we may see now is even more changes, on the one hand, driven on the tax changes from the Greens, and on the other, to increase the spending from the on the NDIS rather than saving the $38 billion, which is a key to the budget success.
0: Look, this is a government with 94, I think, seats in the lower house. And these proposals, I know the Senate isn't quite as friendly, but you'd imagine with that kind of return, a year ago, you'd be in a commanding position to get your stuff through. This is a bloody mess, mate.
18: Oh, well, it's all because they just sprung it on as a surprise at the end. You know, don't worry about the broken promises and the lies. That they have damaged the government. I mean, Jim Chalmers saying this week, oh, we've lost a bit of political paint. I think they've had a bit more than a loss of paint.
0: Yeah.
18: They've actually needed a complete new spray. I think what's happened is that they have just missed the complexity of this. They should have come out much earlier and said, okay, we are changing our position, we are breaking a promise, and this is why we're doing it, and have consultation with everyone all the way through to the budget.
0: Yes.
18: Instead, and we know Jim Chalmers said this, they only made up their mind on these contentious issues, which Treasury put up, in the last 2 weeks before the budget was brought down. This is completely failure of process.
0: Yeah, yeah. I have to tell you, as a as an aside, before I take a break, while I'm talking to you and reading our notes and imagining what I might say in response, I am surrounded by four television screens, one of which is the Sky News screen. And I was looking up and watching Peter Stefanovic talk to, I think it's Luke Doherty at Seattle. And as you're telling me in your expert way about the NDIS changes, a nice lady came up to them, cuddled them both, then stood in front of them and lifted up her T-shirt, revealing, let's just leave it there.
18: Thank you for that, Luke.
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23: 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I had the top seat at the Broncos, lit the fire in the St George Dragon's nose. I sat on Neptune's throne at the Dolphins, and now I'm at the Rabbitoh.
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0: It's a quarter to ten. Dennis Shanahan with me on a Saturday morning, as he is every Saturday, and we love it. By the way, mate, on the back of my report from Seattle, apparently there's a charity winter solstice swim in Canberra tomorrow. Have you heard of that?
18: No, and I don't want to know about it.
0: Right, we'll come back to that a bit later. there's a peace deal, we think, with Iran. Oil, we think, is flowing again. And we think that takes pressure off the government with the fuel excise cut. I note, mate, that this morning Chris Bowen and the PM have been on their feet, and when asked about the fuel excise, they said we'll make a decision in the next coming days. But where does that leave the battler with cost of living and, in particular, the Reserve Bank and interest rates?
18: Well, look, it's obvious here, and I think what the Prime Minister was talking about there, he's probably on the other screen that you would not watching. what the government is saying is that at the moment there's more petrol in Australia now than there ever has been. So they're saying, look, there's plenty of petrol, the price has come down, and I think they're laying the groundwork not to extend the fuel excise cut. Now, that will have an immediate impact on inflation because, in a way, this fuel excise cut was a way of buying a cut in inflation. But, and this week it worked. The Reserve Bank held its interest rates steady, didn't change them. But the big warning from the Reserve Bank was that the inflation was continuing to be high and there were likely to be more rate rises in the future. Now, if the price of petrol drops, then the fuel excise can go back on and not have a great deal of impact on inflation. But what's really affecting inflation, and the Reserve Bank governor said this herself, Michelle Bullock said that they will wait to see what all of this legislation looks like when it's gone through. And this relates to revenue and spending before they make another decision on rate rises. So this is all about government spending and the prospect of more inflation and higher interest rates. The Reserve Bank governor also warned against, you know, the government saying investors are dropping out of the housing market, you know, young home buyers are coming into auctions and so on. And you and I talked about this a couple of weeks ago, Luke. Mm. What's happening is that the young home buyers with these very small government-supported, more government spending, taxpayer-funded or backed deposits of 5% are going into the housing market at peak prices with the prospect of rate rises to go even further. That's why the investors are dropping out and the uncertainty about the legislation. What we've got are young home buyers, and this is what the Reserve Bank was warning about this week, going into a market with very high leveraged loans, the prospect of higher interest, and at a very high price. There's always the possibility of negative equity for these young people buying the houses. This is a real financial and personal problem.
0: Yeah. Gosh, if that happens, boy, oh boy, there'll be plenty of questions. Before you go, immigration figures. Wow, what a surprise. They came out the day of the big tax backflip, but Pauline and Angus didn't miss them.
18: No, not indeed. In fact, you know, it was probably too cynical to suggest that the Prime Minister decided to have his big reveal on tax on the day that the national immigration figures came out. They came out, the national figure the annual figure at just over 300,000, which was down a bit on the previous year. Still 100,000 more than the pre-COVID era immigration. And also, my colleague David Tanner, who I think was given an abacus instead of a teddy bear when he was a child, worked out that this rate is actually the equivalent of about 330 households coming to Australia every day. Now, the importance of this, of course, is that both Pauline Hanson this week and Angus Taylor previously have said immigration should be tied to housing. And while the Immigration Minister, Tony Burke, he admitted this week, yes, that immigration does have an effect on the housing market. So what we've seen, the government saying, oh, this is good, it was a drop on the last figure, it is still 330 households a day, well above the number of houses we're building and the number of houses available as the population goes officially to 28 million. This is a continuing problem which must be addressed. And it doesn't, you know, this isn't a question of racism or xenophobia or whatever.
0: Correct.
18: This is about economic management and the management of the migration intake.
0: Spot on. Thank you for the class, decorum and intelligence you bring to this show, despite my best efforts, my friend. I'll talk to you in a week's time.
18: Well, I'm glad she was facing the camera anyway, Luke.
0: Didn't need that. That's Dennis. Thank you. Bye-bye, Dennis Shanahan.
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4: Up north, a steady flow of traffic both ways on the M1 between Deception Bay Road and Anzac Avenue. Ipswich Motorway motoring along nicely between Redbank and Rockley in both directions. The Gateway will give you a good run too between Stretton and the Gateway Bridge in both directions. Milton Road, all clear, city bound from the brewery all the way down to Hale Street. Riverside Express looking good in both directions between Vulture Street and William Johnny. And if you're heading down to the Gold Coast, you'll make good time from the Gateway all the way down to Hellasvale. No accidents or breakdowns to watch out for so far. I'm Dennis Lee on Brisbane's 4BC.
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0: Rats and mice causing chaos at your place. 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
0: 5 to 10 it is. 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Here's question one. You need 3 answers to win the prize. Okay? So you don't call now, you call a bit later on. In which US city did the Socceroos play Team USA this morning? There's an easy one. We've already talked about it. Come on. In which US city did the Socceroos play Team USA? That would be question one. 2 more to come soon. And I'm hearing the H5 bird flu case that was mentioned in Australia yesterday has now been confirmed. We'll get you more on that soon.
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